0: An extension. The Buccaneers quarterback spoke to reporters today and said that he felt disappointed and disrespected by the team after not agreeing on a long-term extension prior to the start of training camp. Falcons quarterback Tua Tagovailoa, who is dealing with tightness in his back, did do individual drills on the side during practice today as he is dealing with that back tightness. In Major League Baseball, the Nationals currently lead the Braves in Atlanta 3-0. Bottom of the fourth inning about to start for Washington. Dalen Lyle has homered twice. Earlier today, the White Sox walked it off against the Yankees again. They scored on a bases-loaded walk in the bottom of the 11th inning to beat the Yankees 2-1. Cody Clemens hit a walk-off grand slam as the Twins beat Kansas City 4-3. I'm Monty Bolaños.
1: One guy is happily divorced. One guy is happily married. One guy gets called daddy by his three beautiful daughters. Aww. One guy gets called daddy after a credit card approval. One guy won a state high school basketball championship. One guy only covered a state high school basketball championship. One guy's been inducted into three halls of fame. One guy has only mocked a hall. Does this seem weird to anybody else?
2: Hey, I heard that.
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4: Oh, yeah.
3: One of the best in the business, the USA Today baseball columnist. He will be joining us, and we know the trade deadline is coming up. On Monday the 3rd, Monday the 3rd, yep. At 6 p.m. Eastern. So it's coming up really soon. Also, we'll have a little shop talk as well in this hour, hour number two on a TV theme song Thursday.
4: It'll be good, though. Trade, because you'll get to go. You know, you like to go to the ballpark out here, Dodger Stadium. You get to see your boy, Scooble. You get to see Scooble.
3: Unbelievable. If they get him, man, people are going to be pissed. I'm just.
4: Are people or is Rob Parker? I don't care about people.
3: No, I don't care. For me, you think I don't care.
4: No, I'm just making sure.
3: I don't.
4: You know, dun, dun, dun, bam, ba, dun, that's when it begins. I told you, I think that's when people are like, all right, I've had enough. I let some go. I was cool with that. Maybe they got lucky here against the Blue Jays. Some fluky luck stuff going on. They mess around and get Scooble. This is what they're going to hear every time they go to an opposing stadium.
3: And maybe after they get Scooble, the owner will be under two investigations. There'll be a baseball one as well.
4: Dang it. That is true. There is an investigation going on. $16 billion in loan money they're looking at. With that, yeah, 16 with a B. Make sure I say B billion.
3: But, and we're not talking about Chauncey.
4: Dang, there's another scandal.
3: Billions. Yeah, we haven't even gotten there. All right, hey, Rob G, give us the update on
4: more
3: the Kawhi
4: scandals.
3: Leonard. Huh?
4: Say more scandal.
3: Yes, give us the update on the Kawhi Leonard investigation with the NBA over. Circumventing the salary cap. How's that?
5: Well, Rob, here's the problem. The update is that there is no update. Yeah. All right. ESPN, even though Adam Silver said himself, what was it, 2 weeks ago?
4: Yep.
5: I'd like to have this thing squared away soon, right? Because they had to put a major trade that's going to shake up the Eastern Conference on hold because of this investigation. Remember, it was going to be Brandon Ingram, Grady Dick, and some draft picks for Kawhi Leonard. Kawhi back to Toronto. That was going to give them some kind of outside puncher's chance at making a run to the NBA Finals. Instead, got put on pause because of, you mentioned, the investigation. Well, now ESPN is reporting that the NBA's investigation to whether the Clippers did circumvent the salary cap to pay Kawhi could drag into 2027 if the parties involved don't agree on the findings or of any proposed settlement that involves punishing the team, this team being the Clippers.
4: And this is only happening, Rob, because it's Kawhi Leonard and nobody cares. Kawhi should we care is what people are saying. Because it's just, they're so, LeBron now in Philadelphia, Jaylen Brown and his whole Celtics. Oh, wait, now he's in Philadelphia. And what do you do with Steph Curry? Does he demand a trade? There's a million other conversations. And Adam Silver has the luxury of kind of going, ain't nobody looking? All right, cool. And the only person looking like that is Pablo Torre, who ain't playing around with him when it comes to this. And this is, I think, Rob, the benefit of being Kawhi Leonard in the sense that for the talent, we already know on the court when he's playing engaged, he's a top 10 player for sure, one of the best of the last 15 years. But because he doesn't play a lot, because he's quiet and he has a low disposition and you never really hear from him, his personality, there is none, at least publicly, that nobody really cares. And a player of his ilk, two-time champ, this should be a big deal. If this were Steph Curry, be a huge deal. If this were Luka, if this were LeBron. But because, again, with the Kawhi Leonard playing for the team in L.A. that nobody cares about, you live here, nobody there, they got a few, two, three fans, and nobody checks for the Clippers. He hasn't played a lot of basketball. If he were playing 70 games a year and they were making deep playoff runs, he didn't even have to win a ring, but just deep playoff runs every single year. He's healthy. He's got commercials. He's got all-star games. This were Ant Edwards type of a thing. This would be a much bigger deal. But this is going to mess around, Rob, and it's going to go away. Because now that Rob G just mentioned, they're going to push it to 2027. We'll be knee-deep in. Can the Knicks go back-to-back and stop the 8-9 years of no back-to-backs? How does LeBron look in Philly? Does Jason Tatum own in the Celtics bounce back? There will be a million other things that this will go under the radar. And Adam Silver, being soft, doesn't want to really do anything to Steve Ballmer, the richest owner in all of sports. And what he's going to do is he's going to go, all right, $5 million fine and one draft pick, sweep it under the rug, come like All-Star weekend where nobody will catch on to it next year. And that's what's going to happen. And I think specifically because the star involved in this case is Kawhi, it makes it less. It makes people care less. People are kind of over it. And he's in the back of your brain anyway as far as a superstar. Even though his talent should be at the front of your brain, you just never see him on a team that doesn't do anything. And his personality, you don't see him in commercials or anything. So I just think that plays a role in this.
2: I think you're off the mark. I don't think it's about Kawhi. I think it's about the other guy that you kind of buried the lead. It's about Steve Ballmer, the richest owner. And when you're the richest owner, they're not going to do anything to him. He built them that new beautiful arena in Inglewood. And he's Daddy Warbucks to those guys. I'm serious. Mm-hmm. It has more to do with the owner, not about Kawhi Leonard. And again, I think it's misplaced when you think about Kawhi could ask for anything. The onus is on the organization that knows the rules and know what they can and can't do. Not what Kawhi asked for. They can easily say it's against league rules. We cannot do this. We want you, but we can't put ourselves in jeopardy and we can't do this. They are the ones who, if this is all true and accurate, are the ones who put themselves out there. They should be going after the Clippers tooth and nail. But they got the biggest bear in the room, and nobody's going to do it with a Charmin soft commissioner. The only time he had any kind of juice and did anything where Adam Silver looked like he was like, wow, is when they got rid of Donald Sterling from the Clippers. And you know why? Because LeBron and those guys went in and said, hey, if he's still the owner, we're going to not play in the playoffs.
4: Mm-hmm.
2: Stop the money. And then all of a sudden, he grew a pair, and all of a sudden, Donald Sterling was out like that. And the only other owners weren't going to do anything to stop it. You know that? Because they don't want their money stopped. And they looked at, all right, Donald Sterling did this to himself. There's a tape. There's nothing they can do. And they threw him to the wolves. And that's what I'm trying to tell you. This is not about Kawhi. This is about Steve Ballmer. He's a very powerful owner.
4: That's why I brought him up. I don't disagree, Steve Ballmer. That's why, you know, I said you got the richest guy, and you mentioned again just built a arena out here in Inglewood. The only thing I'll say is going back to had it been a more popularized, bigger Q rating player, than Kawhi, I think we'd be having another conversation. I'm not saying that would absolve the team, but I think it becomes a bigger conversation. I think in this case, with it being Kawhi, with him just kind of being, again, in the back of your brain as a player in the league, you kind of just go, oh, yeah, Kawhi, something about something he was doing. What is it? Money? Oh, okay. But if I do think if it was a higher caliber as far as notoriety, not talent, we know there's very few players who are better than him when he's playing and healthy. And he had an incredible season. We talked about that. That should be what we're talking about with Kawhi was
2: the bounce back season. For most of the season, he was in the running for MVP. Dude, he played great.
4: Balling out last season. That was the Kawhi when you look at, you're like, man, that might be his best season ever. He is fantastic. And that should obviously be what you would hope the focus is on. But now, again, with all of this, it's obviously always other things, right? It's a health, load management, it's this, it's that, it's always something. And I think that's why I said it was a higher caliber of popularity in the player. I think we'd have a conversation. I completely do agree with Steve Ballmer having this money. If you're Adam Silver, that ain't the guy you want to come down and drop the hammer on. You know, that's not the you, if you ever had to, you'd wish it'd be somebody else, not that guy. The guy who, you know, it's all into the games. He's passionate. He's spending money. He's got money. He bought a new arena. That's typically not the guy you want to, you know, that's the guy you're kind of going, man, come on, fine. Give me something where I can bail you out here. But with Pablo all over this, every time they think they find bent a corner where they can kind of get past, it's like how he tried to get past with the gambling when they said, we didn't even find nothing. And then FBI said, we'll take it from here. You know,
2: right. And even with Pablo, I mean, does it mean they're going to do anything? No. I mean, look at how this thing is dragged out. Seriously. And then with the revelations from today that Rob G came up, talked about earlier in setting this whole story up, if all the sides have to agree on any kind of settlement or punishment, like it doesn't. So does that make sense?
4: And what does that mean, too, for Kawhi? I was talking to Rob G earlier.
2: So Kawhi could say that they could have the findings. And he could push back and say, I'm not signing off on these findings and I'm not going to acknowledge them.
4: Well,
2: right?
4: I'm saying, Rob
2: G, is that the thinking?
4: I'm saying, Rob was saying that everybody has to sign off and agree. And he was saying if two of the entities do, but Kawhi doesn't, that means this doesn't fall.
5: So my understanding of it is if not all parties agree on the punishment or the settlement, it can be litigated through arbitration, and this thing could be drawn out as long as you want, basically until Kawhi retires.
4: They're gonna mess around and try to do that. But even before, let's just put the investigation aside. Let's just go to the basketball side of this. You know, season rolls around in October. Kawhi is a Clipper? Is he in purgatory? Is he not playing? Is he currently? Does he get to play? Like, that's what I'm more interested. It's gonna be interesting to me. Like, you thought you were going to Raptors. We already, like you mentioned, Rob G, we already started to talk, oh, man, him, R.J. Barrett, Scotty Barnes, they got a nice squad there. Okay, wait, come back to the West. Come on back to the West side. And now I'm just looking at it.
5: Do you think that given that this is not going to be resolved, that this actually is better for Toronto? Because it's similar to, the Sorsby thing, right, before he declared for the draft.
2: Because
5: if this is going to be litigated, we can get him for at least a season, no problem, no punishment whatsoever.
2: Yeah, I mean, you could look at it that way. Yeah, like take him and knowing that nothing's going to happen.
5: We're going to get him for a lower price because the deal's not going to be the original deal anymore. You might have to only give up one pick instead of three.
4: It makes sense. I'm just wondering if the whole purgatory thing of until this investigation is over, he's a Clipper. You get what I mean? Therefore the trade never happened because legally, blah, blah, blah, it couldn't happen. So therefore Kawhi Leonard is a Clipper. Until this is done, I wonder if that's how I'm thinking it's going to be. And to Rob G's point, this might mess around and be 2-3 years if somebody keeps passing it along and disagreeing with the settlement. So interesting, man.
2: All right. 877-99 on Fox. 877-996-6369. Why isn't the Kawhi Leonard investigation a bigger deal? Is it because of the owner? Is Daddy Warbucks? Is it because Kawhi has, just doesn't move the needle to most fans? Adam Silver soft. What is the reason? We want to hear from you. Remember, this is a radio show, not a podcast. We want to hear from you. 877-99 on Fox. For you laymen out there, 877-996-6369. Rob Parker, Kelvin Washington, where we deliver insight, not noise. right here on Fox Sports Radio. And you know what you need to do, Alex? 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

0: Fox Sports Radio, iCouple, Rob Parker and Kelvin Washington on a TV theme song Thursday. Bob Nightingale, that's right, Bob Nightingale, USA Today MLB columnist, going to join us here in about 7-8 minutes or so. We got Shop Talk coming up here a little bit as well. Rob, we'll see what Rob G's cooked up for us. A whole lot left in this hour. And we mentioned it earlier. Listen, Dairy Queen's not playing around. Mark your calendars. 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DQ, happy, tastes good. All right, let's take some calls, Rob, 877-99 on Fox. Kawhi, this whole investigation, why isn't it as big of a deal? Do you not care? Is it because it's Kawhi and he's just kind of under the radar? Is it because the Adam Silver ain't trying to, you know, and get his big boss man, Daddy Warbucks, as you put it, in trouble, Steve Ballmer? Let's take some calls. Who we got?
1: All right, Joe in Sacramento. You're on the Odd Couple Fox Sports Radio. What's up, Joe? How are you?
2: Hey, man, I'm doing great. Doing blessed. How y'all doing?
0: Doing blessed,
1: man. Wonderful.
2: Hey, I just want to say, Kelvin, Rob, I've been listening to you guys for a long time. I mean, it's been a long time. So this is actually my first time calling in. So I've always wanted to do this. So today I had time. So I wanted to get some stuff on my mind. So my thing with this Kawhi Leonard thing.
1: Well,
2: we appreciate you.
1: I want you to know that, Joe. Thank you.
0: Yep,
1: appreciate it.
2: Here's my thing with the Kawhi Leonard thing. I think this is the whole, you know, my whole issue with just, you know, America and capitalism. We live in this bureaucracy where billionaires, trillionaires never have to face any type of consequences. And you know who's in front? Who's the person on the magazine? Who's the person getting on Pablo Torre's podcast? Kawhi Leonard. Why is that? Why is Kawhi Leonard the person who is getting blamed for every single thing when it's the owner that is circumventing these, you know, allegedly circumventing the cap, doing all these things to make so that their players are happy, going out of the boundary and whatnot. I agree with you.
1: Like, the player could ask for whatever they want. The onus is on the owner of the team not to circumvent the rules that he agreed to as an owner of an NBA team.
0: The equivalent to that would be, Rob, the Raptors.
1: Thanks for the call, Joe.
0: Appreciate the call, man. Thanks for listening, too. The equivalent would be where they said, you know, Uncle Dennis and Kawhi asked that of the Raptors, you know, years ago, 2019, that summer. And that's when he was like, they were like, no, we're good. And that's why he ended up coming out west. So I'm saying, to your point of like, an example of a team that said, "Nah, we're good on doing all that extra stuff." You know, they
1: didn't. Toronto didn't want to do it. Yeah. He just won them a championship. They were like, "No,
0: well, we're not going to do all that extra stuff.
1: Right? It's going to wind up coming back to bite us." Marty in Kentucky, you're on the Odd Couple Fox Sports Radio. What's up, Marty? How's River doing?
3: He's in the pool shooting hoops with his mom and his sister.
0: Oh, he's living it up.
1: How old is River now?
3: I'm weed eating. He told it. He's having a great life, and I'm doing the dad thing. River is 11. He'll be 12 in September. He'll be 12 in September.
1: That's crazy. It is.
3: His voice starting to change.
0: Wow. Well, I remember that. Yeah. I remember that era, too.
1: You know what? We got to get him on. The next time you call, give River on. I need to talk to him and check on him and see what size he wears. You know what I mean? Let's talk to him. I need to talk to him.
3: All right. Next time I will. I forgot to. You start talking about my kid. I totally forget the subject.
0: Is it
1: the commissioner's soft or is it about
0: Steve Ballmer,
1: the owner? Yeah.
3: I will not argue with Kelvin's point that Kawhi's personality draws less attention, but in the big picture, it's all about the money. I've been that, and there's one person really going after him, and I've been that one person trying to beat the system, knowing something wasn't right, trying to beat the money, but everybody else is profiting because of the money, and it's hard to get people on your side.
0: Yeah.
3: It's about the money.
0: Yeah.
1: It is. Life is about two things, and money's one of them. I'm just telling you.
0: I think we know the other one.
1: And, Marty, you know what the other one is, so I have to mention it.
3: Yeah, you're the only one of us three that pays for it.
1: Wow. Hey, Marty.
3: My only hint, Rob.
1: Hey, Marty,
3: yeah.
1: you pay for it indirectly every day. I want you to know that.
4: Oh, shoot, that was funny.
3: Oh, you ain't lying. You ain't lying.
4: Okay. You ain't lying.
1: All right.
4: You ain't lying.
1: I appreciate you. You know that.
4: Alex,
1: thank
4: I need
1: you, Marty.
4: That. You ain't lying. I need
1: that's
4: that.
1: That's right.
4: Oh,
1: Jay,
4: shoot, that was funny.
1: In Edmonton. I think that's the first call we ever took in Edmonton. Wow, you're on the Odd Couple Fox Sports Radio. What's up, Jay?
5: So, man, how's it going? Got to give you guys your flowers. This is my first time calling in. I'm a college coach that's got an hour commute every day, and you help me get through it. So keep up the stuff, guys.
4: Dope, man.
1: Appreciate
4: what sport,
1: that, Jay.
4: What sport do you coach?
5: I coach basketball, D2, Edmonton.
4: Nice, man. Good stuff,
1: bro. I need to get to Edmonton. Like, there's cities in Canada.
4: Yeah,
1: I've been all over the world. You know, I've been to every continent, but, like, I haven't been to Edmonton. It's somewhere I want to get to.
5: Yeah, man, it's a basketball hub. Like, we've got the CBL here now, which is where a lot of your guys, like Xavier Moon that was with the Clippers, they're playing in our league right now and doing things. It's exciting. Hey, you guys come this way, get a hold of me. I'll set you up.
4: All right.
1: Sounds good, Jay. Where are you on this, Jay?
5: It's a little bit of both. We got soft silver, and you don't get rich owners without circumventing policies. Those guys made their money circumventing policies. So this is about things being relevant in the West still, while LeBron tries to make some noise still. No one really cares anymore, as far as I think, what LeBron's doing anymore. But what's going on in the West? The Lakers are looking anemic. You know, I love Luka. But, I mean, it's a little bit of both. I think it's column A, column B, and it's capitalism at its best.
4: I don't know about anemia. Yeah. I thought you were going to say a little lacking melanin out there.
1: Well, there's no melanin, right?
4: They're lacking melanin.
1: This is like Jay, this is like the Minneapolis Lakers back in the 50s with George Mike, and I'm just saying.
4: Oh, shoot. Hey, appreciate it. Hey, man, shout out to everybody who's first time. We got a lot of first-time callers today, right?
1: We got to have one of these days. One day we'll have a first-timer.
4: Everybody just call in for first time. Yeah, you know, I like
1: that. Yeah, like people give a chance for, like, first-timers. And Rob G, we do have so tomorrow are we making that day, but do we have the open? Do we have everything ready to go?
6: It's almost done. It should be done before the end of the show.
1: I need to hear it before the show.
4: Boy, I'll tell you what, though. Have you told him, Rob G?
6: Oh, he knows.
4: You went full government with redactions?
6: Oh, no. I couldn't. There's some stuff I couldn't make.
4: We had to go full. Rob G said, I'm not going to cheat, Kelvin, because you know we're doing a whole little game thing. Right. He said, but I'm going to show you some of these redactions because we can't even use it on the air. I said, not even on the pod? He said, you guess. And he spread it to me. I said, oh, I forgot, Rob. It was a little, this was more Cinemax level.
1: Alex, did you see this? Did you see this stuff, too?
7: Oh, Rob, let's just say, I need baby oil.
4: Yeah, I mean, the redactions.
7: Oh, God.
4: Yo, the redactions are worse than some of these government files, though, baby. Well, my goodness.
1: Dude, I told Rob G in reading those things back, and these are old love letters from when I was, you know, in the
4: running
1: 90s
4: streets,
1: or whatever.
4: Yeah.
1: When I was a young guy. And I never realized how much in love she was with me. You know what
4: I say love, I say lust.
8: Absolutely, Les, because I've seen it too, Rob.
4: Oh, you saw it?
8: I saw some
1: Monty,
8: of it.
1: Oh, Monty, what?
8: I saw
1: Monty.
8: Some of it. I heard some of it.
7: Rob,
4: yeah.
1: Monty, what'd you think? You were like, what?
8: I said, this is really what she wrote? Oh, you can't say that.
4: Yeah, so I got the government. Rob, we got the government files that we had to redact some things. It's in black permanent markers.
8: This guy.
1: Wow.
8: Getting these love letters, telling the world that he's been to every continent.
4: Monty was rolling. When you said that, Rob, Monty was rolling her eyes.
1: What?
4: I've been to every continent. You know, I've been all over the world.
1: Well, but I was trying to make the point, but I haven't been to Edmonton, and I want to get there. That's
4: Monty
1: all.
4: Was a dad. Yeah. Like, whatever.
8: No, I definitely made
1: Monty
8: faces at
1: threw
8: that.
1: Up in her mouth. She said, oh,
8: absolutely.
1: And now I got to hear about his love letters when he was 24.
4: Yeah, I don't need to ever know you that well again, Rob. I ain't going to lie. I don't ever want to know you that well again.
8: We can't hear those love letters. Like, you can't. It's not
1: Monty,
8: meant for radio.
1: But Monty, the great part is she went to Kinko's and took it and had it factored.
4: The dude who had to
1: like
4: read that
1: nailing
4: was like,
1: it wasn't good enough. How crazy,
8: no,
1: right?
8: I love that. I love that somebody else had to deliver the message for you.
4: Yo, they had to put on the envelope when you got it, NC-17. Like, they had to put that on there. Like, hey, just open. Sir, we're letting you know. If you open this up, you know, you're doing it at your own risk.
8: If the Kinko's employees got excited. After, like, the first couple of ones, every time she would show up with a new one, and they're like, oh, it's going
4: right.
8: to be great.
4: Yeah,
8: oh,
4: no, she was definitely the smoke break, you
8: right.
4: know, coffee
8: oh, yeah.
4: break.
8: Oh, it became, yeah. it was a talk of conversation in that break room.
4: Yeah, you know.
1: Or the baby oil break, you know what I mean?
4: Or somebody couldn't wait to get, hey, listen, when they went home, Yeah, we got Bob Nightingale. And Bob ain't trying to hear this.
8: Baseball, let's go there, guys. The Braves were down. Not anymore. They tied the game. First, Ronald Acuna Jr., then Mike Yastrzemski with a home run. So they're tied against the Nationals, 3-3 in Atlanta, top of the sixth inning. The Reds lead the Pirates at home 2-1, bottom of the fifth inning, about to start. The White Sox walked it off against the Yankees for a second day in a row. Today, they scored on a bases-loaded walk in the bottom of the 11th inning. 2-1 was the final score. The Rays also edged the Rangers 3-2. Cubs were winners in St. Louis in 10 innings. 4-2 was the final score. Cody Clemens hit a walk-off grand slam as the Twins beat the Royals 4-3. When it comes to the NFL, Baker Mayfield did not get a long-term extension from the Buccaneers. Today, speaking to the media, he said that he felt disappointed and disrespected for not agreeing on a long-term extension prior to the start of training camp with Tampa Bay. Saints and wide receiver Chris Olave agreed to terms on a four-year deal worth $132 million. And Bengals defensive end Shamar Stewart, I don't know if you saw it, he was carted off practice on Wednesday, but he escaped serious injury. He hyperextended his knee, so he's going to miss multiple weeks. But good news. Back to you guys.
4: Monty, thank you. Appreciate it as always. Our couple, Rob Parker and Kelvin Washington on the TV themes on Thursday. And as always, we appreciate you listening, especially all we got again, Rob. All the folks who've been listening and finally giving us calls, we appreciate it. On the phone, speaking of calls, Bob Nightingale, USA Today MLB columnist, B. Nightingale on X. Bob, how you doing?
9: Doing great, Kelvin. Yourself?
4: I'm doing well.
1: What's up, Bob? The best in the business. We glad to have you on, my man, as always.
9: Good hearing you, Rob. My pleasure.
4: Bob, let's just get straight to it. So we live in L.A. I got actually an L.A. hat on right now. So just Monday, should I go get a Scooble jersey or what are we doing? He coming to the Dodgers?
9: I would think so, especially with Ohtani, you know, the uncertainty of him. You know, people say, well, the Dodgers don't need him. I think they do. You know, you got Yamamoto, but who else are you going to count on? You know, and people say, oh, Blake Snell's coming back. Well, he's only thrown three innings all year. Glasnow hasn't pitched since May. You don't know what you're going to get in that after night from Sasaki. Yeah, I think they need Scooble.
1: How is that going to play? Because I think, you know, it just reinforces the evil empire. Like I don't think Baseball America wants to see Scooble go to the Dodgers, even if it's just a rental or he doesn't stay or whatever. But I don't think Baseball America wants to see it. Am I wrong?
9: No, you're right. You'll have everybody scream from the heavens, and you'll have, you know, every fan outside of L.A. See, we need a salary cap, and we don't want this. You know, they'd be the first National League team to win, you know, three World Series in a row. And they said they want to make a mark in history, and, you know, they would do this. They'd be remembered forever.
4: Well, let me ask you this. I mean, do we need a salary cap? You got Hal Steinbrenner who...
1: No, Bob doesn't think so.
4: I don't know. Maybe Bob does. But Hal Steinbrenner, I was teasing Rob and I have had this conversation, Bob, and I said, I mean, of all the people calling the pot calling the kettle black, Hal Steinbrenner talking, oh, you see all the Dodgers spending so much money. The Yankees have been spending more money than everybody for the last 5 decades. So what about all these owners trying to, you know, make this happen? Is it simply the Dodgers?
9: I think it's good. I think it's good for baseball to have a evil empire. You know, team knocks off. I mean, nobody was crying about Atlanta when they won 14 straight division titles and it's in the World Series 5 times. People cried about the Yankees. You know, back in the late 90s. You know, maybe they cried about the Cincinnati Reds too. The Big Red Machine. I remember that. But I think it's good. And like you said, you look at the Mets. The last 5 years, the Mets have spent more than the Dodgers easily. Yep. And, you know, look where they are.
1: Speaking of the Mets, there was a story out there, and I know it was an opinion piece by ESPN, so it wasn't a reported story, Bob, but about Francisco Lindor. Maybe he's the answer to the Yankees shortstop situation, and the Mets can, move off of him, and him and Juan Soto aren't really close, and that doesn't have some, they've had some rub there. What do you make of that story? Is there any chance of Lindor going to the Bronx?
9: No, not at all. I mean, just like you said, I mean, Hal Steinbrenner's, you know, talking about how much money they have in their payroll. They're not going to add another $150 million to it. So, no, there's no chance of that. And the Mets aren't going to listen to any offers right now. They'll listen to the winner, but the Yankees still do not make sense.
1: How about any trade for the Yankees? Obviously Judge is out. Stan hasn't played. I mean, they have pitching to go to a World Series, to me, starting pitching, no ifs, ands, or buts. But do they need a bat, Bob? What are they going to do? Are they going to make a move?
9: Well, they'll have to get Jeffers, the catcher from Minnesota. You know, I know the you know, the Twins are hanging around, you know, AL Central so bad, but they could actually afford to trade Jeffers and get something back, and because they have enough catching. But yeah, if they get a Ryan Jeffers, you know, that would answer the, you know, grab a bat plus that catcher, then go get. They need another, you know, another late inning reliever too to give themselves a chance. But if Judge doesn't come back, you know, they're spinning their wheels, wasting their time anyway, because they get no chance to win the World Series if Judge isn't back playing.
1: Yeah, and let me follow up on this.
4: Yep.
1: What if they won the World Series off of pitching and just timely hitting with no Judge? What would that, would that probably be the worst? Am I right, Bob? Would that not be the worst for Judge?
9: Oh, yeah. I mean, a little bit like I remember when the Nationals won the World Series right, you know, year after trading away Harper.
4: Oh, yeah.
9: Harper Walk. Yeah. But Judge is so important to that team. I mean, you can argue you should give him the MVP this year because how valuable he is, because that team just a mediocre team without him.
4: Bob Nightingale on with the iCouple on a TV theme song Thursday. Of course, you know him, USA Today MLB columnist. Bob, where are you with when it comes to kind of what we're seeing with pitchers? Rob and I have talked about this quite a bit where, you know, they'll have a guy who can have a perfect game, but he's at that 89 mark pitch point or 90 pitches or, you know, God forbid, triple digits. Where are you with where kind of how we handle pitchers? Some people say we baby them. Some people say it's just playing the analytical game.
9: Well, we're definitely babying them. I mean, you know, I just came back from, spent a weekend in Cooperstown. I know Rob's been there a bunch of times. But, yes. Yeah, and that's all guys talk about is what's going on in today's game. I mean, you know, we're babying guys, and guys are getting hurt more than ever.
4: Right.
9: You know, the those great Atlanta teams with, you know, Smoltz, Glavine, and Maddox, they were pitching twice on the side. They were throwing over 120, 130 pitches to start. And, you know, they were fine. They were healthy. But it's amazing, yeah, just – seems like we're babying guys more and more year after year, and guys are getting hurt more easy. You know, it's almost like in the minor leagues, you know, guys are being pulled after 60 pitches. And John Smoltz told me that, you know, he goes, what's the most unbreakable record in baseball? You know, I threw out the usual things, and he says, no. Greg Maddux, look at his career. He threw 27 complete games in the minor leagues. And he's right. They'll never be touched. You know,
1: that's crazy.
9: One complete game in the minor leagues.
1: That is in the minor leagues. That is crazy.
9: Right.
1: Hey, you know what else is crazy, Bob? How does Vlad Jr. not have one home run in Toronto? He's played 100 and this season, like 103 games, but no home runs at home in Toronto. What has happened to him?
9: I don't know. That's unbelievable. I mean, he's on the second year of a $500 million contract, too.
1: Oh, God.
9: Yeah.
1: And he had a great postseason, right? Yep.
9: Great postseason. Yeah. I don't know what happened to him. But, yeah, just a complete mess. And, you know, he's become more of a singles hitter. So we'll see what happens during the winter. You know, he skipped the All-Star break to give himself a rest and hasn't made a difference in the second half either. So, yeah, I mean, that'll be a huge storyline next spring when he shows up because, you know, that team has shelled himself considering what happened a year ago. You know, they should have won the World Series. Now they're not even going to be making the playoffs.
1: Like three or four times, Bob. How about three? They're going to win the World Series like three or four times with a sacrifice fly. My God.
4: They're over here acting like an NFL Super Bowl team. You know how the Super Bowl, the losing team, we never hear from again. They don't even make the playoffs. That's what the Blue Jays are acting like. Hey, Bob, appreciate it, man. Thank you so much.
9: Sure, my pleasure. See you, Calvin. See you, Rob.
4: All right, B. Nightingale. Give him a follow if you don't already. All his great stuff he does at USA Today, MLB columnist there, of course, one of the best in the biz. All right, on the way, Rob, we'll see what Rob G. has cooked up for Shop Talk. You don't want to miss this. It's the iCouple.
1: It might be steamy love letters from the past. No?
4: We can't read them. We can't read them, Rob. All we can read is,
1: come on.
4: Hi, Rob, and the rest we can't read.
7: Then he pushed my
4: All we can read is, hi, Rob, and love yours.
1: But wait
4: That's
1: a minute.
4: It.
1: But Alex, there's another name in there other than mine. Did you notice that?
7: I did. And that's when Rob Park introduced me to the boneless couch.
4: Man. All right.
1: What are you talking about off mic? You know what? I'm going to pimp slap you.
4: It's the iCouple.
1: You're lucky I'm in Detroit. You're lucky.
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0: It was during COVID, so we couldn't be there with her. So we had to, she had to tape it, and then we rented out a little small theater and we watched it there. Wheel of Fortune, Jeopardy. Which one were you, Roger?
1: Wheel of Fortune.
0: Wheel of Fortune. And all right, Alex, way, break
1: that,
0: the tie.
1: That wheel is so small. If you see it in a person, it's disappointing.
2: Wow. Did you go, Rob G?
1: I have. I've been there twice.
2: And did you try to become a contestant and win some
1: money?
2: They
1: didn't let me. I was too Mexican.
2: Oh, wow.
0: Shut up. They get everybody.
3: Racist.
0: Out here in L.A., they get everybody.
1: Not back when I went, let me tell you.
0: I'm not listening to you. So they just skipped over Mexico. Like, give us the black woman. Come here, black woman.
1: Exactly.
0: Come get on here.
2: We need the loud black woman for some excitement.
0: She was on there saying. Like, she picked some strange letters, and it was she like, Z-R-D, and da-da-da. It was like, boom, boom, boom, boom. It was like, oh.
2: Right.
0: I think it was like poncho, like was the word or whatever it was. All right, Alex, what'd you, which one, Jeopardy or Will?
4: Jeopardy all day.
0: All right, there we go. Boom, boom, boom. That's the winner, Jeopardy. Forget
3: I'm
0: you.
3: I'm too Jeopardy, stupid for three, Jeopardy.
4: What?
0: It's
3: I'm
0: hard.
3: Too stupid. I can't.
0: It is.
4: That's a good point. Spin the wheel.
3: Yes.
2: Yes. That's
4: look at
2: easy.
4: It go.
2: Yes.
4: Nah,
0: don't do my

0: is this?
1: We did. I went a little crazy on it.
0: What level of individual fame is ideal for you as a person? Do you want to be Beyonce famous? Do you want to be Stephen A. Smith famous? Do you want to be Monty Bolaño famous? What level for you individually is the ideal level of fame?
1: Hey, I'm going to start it off here because I'm going to say, Rob, you'll appreciate this. I use you as an example to Rob G. I said, Rob Parker's got a really nice amount of celebrity. Like, he can go some days, he can go get his baked chicken, Monty, at Ralph's. And other than the baked chicken man, because he sees him every day.
2: Sees me every day, right.
1: But other than that, somebody might not, you know, he might be able to go a couple of days, nobody recognizes. Then he'll go some days, hey, Rob, let us show. Rob, let us show. Hey, you crazy, Rob. NBC, you like. But it's like not overbearing. You know what I mean?
3: It's not every day.
1: It's not every day. So, you know, I was like, that's how we got in this conversation. I mean, there was a lot more to that. Me and Rob G got into it. So, but there are levels. I've always said, because obviously doing TV and radio, and obviously I'm still young enough, I want to keep going with the career. Whatever the, like, Rob Parker and a half, double that-ish, I don't want to go too crazy, because that's, I've been around that person. It's, they can't take five steps.
3: But that's the problem. You can't control.
1: You kind of can.
3: Not I think today with social media and all of that. I don't think you can control it the way it used to be.
1: Yeah, I get your point. I get the sentiment. Rob, would you want to be Denzel Washington?
2: No, can't go nowhere. I'm good where I'm at, and I think you're right. Like, if I go to the airport, people will stop me or whatever. But there's days that I walk around and nobody says anything to me. Yeah. So I'm cool with that, and I don't have to have a lot of attention and all of that, you know, contrary to popular belief.
1: Yeah, you got to keep selling me on it. I don't fully believe it yet. I kind of believe it.
2: What? I'm not. I'm just. I'm fine with where I am in life.
1: I like living in L.A. Just doing TV and radio. I got a nice. I'm always, you know, with the girls and then some like, hey, I know your dad. He's on. But it gets crazy, Monty. I've been around people hanging out with people every two steps. Can I get a picture? Get a picture. You're like, oh my gosh, that's too much. Monty, where are you?
3: Can I? No more than Rob Parker. That's a good way. That's.

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4: And here's what you need to know.
11: The Atlanta Braves have taken the lead from the Nationals at home. They are up 5-3, and it's the top of the seventh inning. The Pirates have tied the game against the Reds on the road. They're tied at 2 apiece, and it's the bottom of the sixth inning. The White Sox walked it off against the Yankees for a second day in a row. They scored on a bases-loaded walk in the bottom of the 11th inning to win it 2-1. The Rays also won. They beat the Rangers 3-2. Cody Clemens hit a walk-off grand slam for the Twins as they took down the Royals 4-3. In the NFL, the Saints and wide receiver Chris Olave agreed to terms on a four-year deal worth $132 million. Buccaneers quarterback Baker Mayfield did not get a long-term extension prior to the start of training camp, and he told reporters that he felt disappointed and disrespected by the team. In the WNBA, Olivia Miles has 10 points, and the Lynx lead the tempo 50-41 at the half. Also at halftime, it's the Sun who are up on the sky 49-40. I'm Monty Bolaños.
4: One guy is happily divorced. One guy is happily married. One guy gets called daddy by his three beautiful daughters. One guy gets called daddy after a credit card approval. One guy won a state high school basketball championship. One guy only covered a state high school basketball championship. One guy's been inducted into three halls of fame. One guy has only mopped a hall. Does this seem weird to anybody else?
12: Crazy.
4: Can this sports writer and this sports fan share a radio show without driving each other crazy? 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
5: Hour number three here on a TV theme song Thursday. Rob Parker, Kelvin Washington, Fox Sports Radio. I'm in Detroit. Kelvin's in Los Angeles. And glad you could be along with us here on Fox Sports Radio. And you should mark your calendars because today is Miracle Treat Day. 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Happy tastes good. Also, don't forget, check out our YouTube channel. We're up to 30,000 subscribers. What's the next show with subscribers on the network? Do you know?
8: That's just a good question. Rob G, do you know that?
5: I'm not doing a comparison. I'm just curious.
6: It depends on how you classify it, because Stu Gatz and Company had their own listenership when they came.
5: We don't count that show. I'm just talking about the other shows.
6: Well, if we're not going to count that one, I think the second one is probably Two Pros.
8: That would be my guess. Okay. Rob G will confirm this. He's going to look at it, Rob. So if you got any
5: more. Okay, I'm just curious. All right. But check us out. I'm not trying to diss Stu Gatz and those guys.
6: It sounds like you are, but it's okay.
5: I'm not.
6: Yes. So Two Pros and very close behind them, Covino and Rich.
5: So they're
6: fighting over. I'm not going to give out
8: the numbers. I knew you were going to ask that. I knew the Petty King was. I was waiting on you. I was like, let me see.
5: Petty King now? Yeah. How about the Petty King?
8: No, you ain't the Poo Poo King no more. You're not the Petty King now. I knew you were going to do that.
6: Because you're going to hear the numbers and be like, oh, that's interesting.
5: All right,
8: at least say it in our ears, Rob G.
5: That's interesting.
8: Did you hear it, Rob? Rob Parker, did you hear that?
5: I can't hear it. Why can't you tell me, Rob G? Because I'm in Detroit. Yeah.
8: You're so ridiculous. Okay. We are. Let's just say we're doing very well. I'll just, put it that way.
6: Let's just say we combine them all together and they can't act with an odd couple.
8: Yeah.
5: There you go. All right. I feel much better now. All right. Make sure you check out our YouTube channel and, of course, other shows. There's so many great shows on Fox Sports Radio. I mean, sometimes I can't turn the radio off because there's so many great shows to listen to.
8: Boy, you ain't never win an Oscar.
5: Just hit odd couple.
8: Look at Mark. Look at Mark laughing at one of my jokes. I don't even know who Mark is right now.
5: Just search Odd Couple FSR on YouTube. Hit that subscribe button. And, of course, you could tap the thumbs up icon and all that. Just check us out on our YouTube channel. Watch us right now. Just search Odd Couple FSR and subscribe. Rob G, real quick, one more time, tease what our new segment is tomorrow. And then if you got any YouTube comments, we'll read that, and then we'll get into our third topic of the night.
6: That's right. Actually, Ricky and the production staff are finalizing the details on the image.
5: Is it done?
6: It's very close to being done. I'm so close right now. Can't even imagine.
5: Did you write it? Who wrote it?
8: In
6: no,
8: letter
6: Ricky
8: right
6: did
8: now.
6: It. Ricky did it.
5: Ricky wrote it, or did Bill O'Reilly write it?
6: We gave him the vision.
5: I'll write it.
6: We gave him the vision. We gave him the idea, and he's like, say less. I got you. I work in erotica. Don't worry about it. Which is a true story. He does work in erotica.
8: Oh, I didn't know that.
6: He does audio, like dirty, what does he call it? Homie erotica, Alex? What's the word?
7: Yeah. Homie erotica, fool.
6: Yeah.
8: I don't even know what that means.
6: Because, erotic novels.
8: Okay.
6: And there's voiceovers.
8: Okay.
6: And he does the voiceover, like editing.
7: Like Vatos.
6: Yes. But the ones he gets typically involve.
8: Okay.
6: Yeah. Just,
8: cool. Kinko's.
6: Yeah. Yeah. Kinko's and Islos, bro.
8: Yeah,
6: like that kind of stuff.
7: It's pretty crazy.
6: It's kind of funny if you hear the audio. Like
7: it's pretty good.
6: You thought Rob's stuff was gnarly.
7: Oh, it's pretty good.
8: Oh, I can't even. Listen, my virgin ears can't hear Rob.
6: Oh, no.
8: That Kinko's, Monty, that was, hold up.
6: So, yes, One Night at Kinko's.
8: I don't ever want to know you like that again, Rob.
6: The working title.
5: One night at Kinko's.
6: Hot
5: and then how does it play out?
6: Seductive sports reporter. True life.
7: That don't make sense, hey, Rob G.
8: I'm be honest. I'm shocked Rob was getting some work done because he was putting in work. I'm just saying, Monty.
7: Hey, yo.
8: I can't believe. I'm just all I'm saying.
6: How
8: I
6: did
8: don't
6: you
8: know.
6: Have so much time at the stadium?
8: Yeah,
6: bro.
8: I need proof now. Let me go find these articles and in these columns that you allegedly wrote at this kid because I don't see
5: what?
8: When you had time to do all this the way she was acting.
7: Uh-huh.
6: So we have real letters. I had them in my hand.
5: These are real letters. People need to know
6: copies
5: that.
6: Copies of them.
5: Yes.
6: And a woman was so impressed by Rob's skills that she decided.
5: Give me the money shot.
6: To go to a Kinko's in Arlington. I don't know which Arlington it is, but in Arlington.
8: Well, they remember because it's legendary.
6: Yes, sir. And sent him a letter expressing how impressed she was by his conquests. We are going to read several lines.
8: He's Conan from Hitsport.
6: We're going to read several lines from these letters. And Kelvin Washington is going to have to guess what parts of the letter are true and which part are not.
8: Definitely not the redacted parts.
6: We can't read all of them.
8: I got a whole news job.
6: We found enough. We found enough to make it. It's going to come.
5: Unbelievable. I can't wait to hear
6: it
5: tomorrow.
6: It's coming your way tomorrow night, 9:30 p.m. Eastern. Safe Harbor ain't so safe
8: anymore,
6: guys.
8: It might have to be midnight, y'all.
6: It might have. Ben Maller might need to give us an hour.
8: You might have to hold on, Ben.
6: Because.
5: Oh, my God. Look at this.
8: Wait.
5: Look. Wait a minute. Keep that up, Elijah. Keep that up.
12: Rob G, you see it?
6: Okay. Oh, yeah, I already saw the graphics. We've been working on this for a while. We had to run some things by Scott to make sure that it was okay, but we're
13: good. Seductive stories from a... Oh, I couldn't finish it. What is it from a who? From a sports report. Oh, that's funny.
7: Yeah.
13: That is funny.
12: One night at the coffee
7: shop. That's crazy because it wasn't only just one night, so I don't get it.
13: I mean, just the specificity in which she was saying
6: When we get this segment going, you hear some of the content. The content is one thing, right? It is what it is. But that this person felt so compelled that, you know, I got to go to Kinko's and out where someone has to read what I'm going to send first and make sure that it's okay before we send it out. Like, I've never been that skilled at anything.
13: No phone calls.
6: Yeah.
13: No love letter. Four-page love letter.
12: Like mailing it wasn't like, no, I can't wait for this to get to the mail.
13: She hits you with the you the facts. That's crazy.
6: I love how the graphic is, oh, God.
13: That's pretty funny.
12: Oh, God is right, man. The only thing that they needed was something on one of those copiers.
6: They're calling it the Rob Parker Stein files.
13: Yeah.
12: Hello?
13: Wait, is that the aunt mom?
12: Is that a part of it, Alex? Is that a part of it right
13: there? It has to be.
12: It should be where she's so sending sending the facts.
7: Yes.
13: The best part about this is Rob acting like he don't have 10 copies laminated.
7: Oh.
6: Someone says, please get this creeper off this platform. Just wait till you hear some of the true stories.
7: I think Rob Parker's
6: Apache.
7: Rob Parker's in the wrong industry, I think. You're in the right city still. We're close, you know.
12: Oh, yeah, boy. I don't know.
7: You sure, Rob?
13: I don't think it was a consideration. I don't know.
12: You know what's crazy? And you know this, that I have the letters. Like, those are from the 90s. Like, I still have stuff.
13: Yeah, you're hoarding. The next episode of hoarding, I'm submitting you.
6: It's indexed. It's categorized. It's cross-categorized.
13: I am sending you in the next. As a matter of fact, let me Google. Let's get this segment going. I'm Googling.
12: There are nights, Rob G. I might have to read the letter. You know what I mean? I'm a bachelor.
6: Like, he's feeling sad. He's like in a slump. He's like, you know what? Let me go back to my glory days real quick.
12: He
6: doesn't
12: 20s.
6: Read his award-winning columns. He doesn't look at the Hall of Fame plaque. Like, let me see this letter from that Kinko's that one time.
13: Of course.
6: Rob Parker, you were a bad boy. Let me tell you.
13: All right, Rob Parker, I'm going to send this to you. How do I submit someone to be considered for hoarders? Thank you for your interest in hoarders. A&E is not. Oh, they're not currently accepting submissions.
12: Boom.
13: Dang.
12: Good. Good. All right, Rob G. Anything else on from the YouTubians or no? We're good.
6: Oh yeah, we got a lot of YouTubians. You know, a lot of people weighing on a myriad of topics. Some of it the WNBA, some of it the Kawhi situation, and this is just a Rob Parker comment. Deception Man Eater said, "That's a fact, Rob. You paying for it either way, directly or indirectly. You right." That's a good one for him. Jason.
12: Well, who were we talking to?
13: I got to live somewhere. I got to pay for a mortgage. Why is it I'm paying for it? I got to pay, we got to.
12: No, but it's the idea like, oh, I got to pay like whatever, but I'm not paying everything. I'm just paying for that. That's it. For that.
6: And then this is
13: you didn't have to confirm. You could have like, you could have fought hard against it.
6: This is one where it was a Monsi comment, but like indirectly said, I want y'all to know viewer participation has dropped by more than 100 in the last 30 minutes. Prove the point.
13: Because
6: Monsi wasn't on for 30 minutes.
13: And the best part is the level of how much she loves it. Did you just see that little Monsi? You just 7 continented me right there. I want you to know that.
12: That's when she was disgusted.
14: I did not.
12: She was like, "Oh my God, do you hear this guy?"
13: You're
12: talking
13: like,
12: about
13: "You know, I've been to every continent in the world. You know, I'm the only Negro who's ever gone to Antarctica."
14: It was just he tried to be so subtle about it. You know, he was like, "Well, I wanted to say I've never been there, so I said I've been to all the continents, just haven't been there."
13: Yeah, you got to relax.
12: I never thought Monsi would have continent envy. You know what I mean?
14: I do have continent envy. I do.
12: You know, guys have something envy.
13: All right. This whole
12: continent
13: segment.
12: Envy.
14: It's a great one.
13: Yeah, it is. Allegedly.
12: Okay. All right. All right, Rob G. Let's get back to the show.
13: Anything else you want to tell us you're Alexander the Great about? Kinko's. I've conquered every continent. Anything
12: else? You know
13: what?
12: Here I am. And I'm opening up my life. Sharing for the radio show and for people to see like a little glimpse into what my world was like when I was a young reporter
13: banging as an ox.
12: The pavements
13: banging the pavements.
12: I mean,
13: Yo, mega pause.
12: When I was a young reporter traveling the country and doing my job and learning how to be a great reporter. All right. Yeah, okay.
13: I don't know what you was reporting on.
12: It was an undercover report. In depth.
13: Oh, my gosh. Well, Rob G, don't do that, Rob G. Don't be talking about some dang. We ain't got no time. You the one got him going with this.
6: I didn't get it. You guys asked me to read it.
13: And you went in
6: Let's
13: depth.
6: Go. We don't got time.
13: We
6: for
13: don't
6: that.
13: Have time to go now.
6: We're gonna have to tease it ahead.
13: We'll talk about LeBron.
6: Hey, Rob Parker ain't the only one who's full of himself these days.
13: Yeah. Oh.
12: Wow.
13: You ain't even texting.
6: Rob's feeling himself harder than Rob G. You read the letter again? Oh, God.
3: Oh, God.
6: Alex, did Rob G show you the letter?
13: Hey, the best part is...
14: Do we laminate this letter? Make sure it doesn't get, you know...
3: Of course, Rob Monty.
13: He laminates our intro to the show. You know this is laminated.
14: Just making sure. But wait a minute.
12: The only reason I asked that you read it is that was a different letter from the one that we originally read.
3: Oh, God.
12: That we...
3: Monty, I got a picture book.
12: It was a different letter, and this one was hotter than the other one.
13: Wait. Now, wonder I didn't know this one. Okay, this one makes sense. This one was mad redacted. It was like
12: this
13: government.
12: This is a different one. You remember the other one? Yeah. This was way hotter than the other one.
7: Over under 5.5 letters.
14: Yeah, how many?
12: What, redacted?
14: No, just
7: how many letters you have in general. Over under 5.5.
12: Over.
3: Oh, my.
13: Are we saying total lying. Or are we That's saying for this particular ready? Individual?
12: I have over 40 letters.
14: Stop.
12: I'm thinking about
14: from
12: writing
14: the same
12: a book.
14: Person?
12: No, not all from her, but but like
7: that'd be mad.
14: That's also a flex on Rob. No,
12: it ain't.
14: Other women, not just
7: no,
14: the one.
7: Monty, I'm sorry, I misspoke. That's just from the 90s.
14: It's just
13: hey, yo, Alex. Tomorrow is what's supposed to be. What day is it? What do we call it?
7: Funky Flashback.
13: No,
7: Friday?
13: We call it Flexing Fridays. Stop. Rob been flexing. Whoa. Rob been flexing his whole segment. Flexing Fridays tomorrow, Rob.
12: No, I'm not. We're doing a segment about my love of old love letters.
13: God
12: what do you want me to do?
13: Dead.
12: Say nothing?
13: God bless the dead. Aaliyah, she wrote, remember, she had a big song called Four Page Letter. Here you are with 40 letters. We thought it was big. She got a four page letter. Now you over here with 40 of them. All right. That shoebox got to be crazy.
7: Can you imagine?
12: A lot of them are stuck together, but it's still I still have 40.
13: All right.
7: Hey, yo.
13: LeBron. LeBron is working on something. We'll tell you what that is. It's the Odd Couple on a Tomorrow Will Be Flexing Friday. But today is a TV theme, so on Thursdays. Stick with your boys. Not like the Sheets. 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

0: Rob brought it up earlier, since he is in Detroit. Can we get Martin, too? Because,
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0: you know, that was filmed in Detroit, or at least
1: just fax me a letter,
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0: I don't know. The redacted one, or what you want?
1: I want the full and cut.
0: Odd Couple, Rob Parker, Kelvin Washington, on a TV Thinks on Thursday. Rob, do you hear what he's saying or no? You don't hear what
2: no,
0: he's saying.
2: No, what he say?
0: Okay, saying? I can't say. Yeah. 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
0: 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So that'll always be good. Then we got Last Call, Robin. Then that's it, man. This week flew by. Tomorrow will be Flexing Fridays. And,
2: and the debut of Knights at a Kinko's or something or whatever.
0: Yeah, Kinko's, Kinky, something like that. All right, let's get to the story about LeBron. And we kind of talked about it a little bit, Rob G, just that his people were going at it more of a Last Dance style, but they are saying him and his camp saying, not so fast.
3: Yeah, we know for about a month now that LeBron was going to have a final season or a season documentary. That was reported by Yahoo about a month ago. And The Athletic reported on Thursday that LeBron is currently in talks with ESPN about a behind-the-scenes documentary that's going to be recorded similarly to The Last Dance. And after that news was out for about an hour or so, Maverick Carter, LeBron James' longtime business partner, put out on X that we are not NOT doing anything like The Last Dance because LeBron doesn't even know when his last season is. Didn't say they're not doing a doc, just it's not going to be a Last Dance-style documentary.
2: I don't know about you, Kelvin. It just feels like a vanity piece anyway. Mm-hmm. I think that should, when it's all said and done, you know, you do a story about his life and from Akron and being the chosen one to going to being the frozen one in that finals against Dallas.
0: I think you go to bed week after you think about the Kinko's letter. Then I think you think about, like, what crazy acronyms can I say? What crazy names can I come up with?
2: No, I mean, there's a great story there, but it just feels like it's forced. It's premature. Just let it, you know what I mean? Like, mm-hmm, it just feels like he's planted it way before he really realizes, you know, is this it or not or whatever. And I think it should just be natural. Enjoy it. If he talks about he wants to win or whatever, and not be worried about the production value. Do you know what I mean? And if they capture it and then you put together a story, you don't have to have a camera follow you. This is not Bridezilla or whatever. You know what I mean? Like, just they have plenty of video of him. I don't even think you need your own crew. You know what I mean? There's somebody there with a camera around all the time documenting this year with Philadelphia, and then you see what happens next year.
0: I'm not mad. I mean, it is vanity. Let's just start there, right? But I think you're forgetting. I think we all get away from things and we forget how commonplace this was, right? Michael Jordan had Come Fly With Me. Remember that? Bobo, I know you remember that. Come Fly With Me with Michael Jordan. It was the little, you know, documentary he had in the prime of his career. It was like 92, 93 or whenever it came out. Aaron Rodgers had Enigma. Remember, he had the whole documentary on himself. Tom Brady had...
2: Well, I mean, it was a little penicillin, and that was cleared it up.
0: Shoot, dang it. Tom Brady had Man in the Arena. Then he had Tom versus Time, which was a 6-episode Facebook documentary. So I just think, again, because LeBron is so big, and he's the biggest sports figure in America, and we talk about him, and he's so polarizing, that I think we make everything a thing about him. But I think this has been very commonplace for so many of our celebrities and stars and athletes, specifically over the last 30 years or so, that this happens all the time. So I just, you know what I mean? I think he's just the latest in line to do it. And because this is 24 years in, we all have LeBron fatigue at times. People are tired of him. People are just over it. So that when they hear this, they go, oh my gosh, the next thing with LeBron. But this has been commonplace for people of his nature. Again, Tom Brady, arguably the greatest of all time. And he's got one. Aaron Rodgers, maybe one of the most talented of all times. He's got one. This happened. Serena's had one. So, this is commonplace with athletes who are great, even some who aren't, but especially the best of the best. This happens all the time. So, but it's vanity. I'm completely in agreement with that.
2: That's what it feels like. And I don't know. Maybe because LeBron has been on that wagon the whole career, you know what I mean? Every step of the way, and I got to have the decision. And so it's always like a made-for-television movie.
0: Can I add think to that?
2: So, yeah, that's just how I feel like. You know what I mean? More so than.
0: I don't disagree with that. I'll add to that. I think LeBron has been a hybrid of two guys that hated each other. Well, they hated their approach. Let me not say hate each other, like the people. They hated their approaches. LeBron is kind of a hybrid of Kobe and Shaq. And the reason why Kobe would get mad at Shaq is, I'm gonna get in shape on NBA time, on the Lakers time. He would be out doing movies and albums and doing videos and just, you know, like doing a bunch of stuff. They've asked Phil Jackson, oh, who's the most committed and who was the most psychopathic, you know, when it came to, you know, maniacal, when it came to everybody's Michael Jordan. He said, hey, Michael, heck no. Michael had hobbies. Michael golfed. Michael loved to gamble. He loved cigars. He loved alcohol. He said, Kobe had no hobbies. We used to have to tell him, get out of the gym and go relax. And my point is LeBron has that maniacal. We know he's in shape. We know he's a student of the game. But he also has some of that Shaq in him where I want to go do movies. I want to do Space Jam. I want to do this. I want to be in business. I want to have the shop. So he's kind of been a hybrid to me of the Shaq and the Kobe approach to the two being a celebrity and being an athlete. You know, understanding that, yes, I'm an athlete, but I'm also an entertainer. I'm also a celebrity. I'm also going to be a business savvy person. And he's kind of checking all the boxes where someone like a Kobe was, all I do is hoop. Yeah, obviously I got to do commercials for Nike and all that, but I'm hoop. I don't do anything else. And LeBron kind of has a hybrid approach to me.
2: Yeah. I mean, that's a good example because Kobe was about winning. He was about, that's all that's it was all about.
0: Phil Jackson said
2: and that's what I'm saying. And the other stuff takes care of itself. Like there's plenty of stuff of Kobe and
0: he won an Oscar afterwards.
2: Stuff. Exactly.
0: You know, for his animation. But I think LeBron realized he wanted to kind of be, you know, get both, the best of both, right? I want to do business. I want to do entertainment. I want to have my guys and grow their platforms, but also going to be locked into basketball and go to however 10, 11 finals and all that. So I think he's kind of been the balance of the two. All right. On the way, we got Foul or Fair with J.R. Gamble. Foul! Right now, it's Monty Bolaños getting you updated.
4: Foul!
0: That is, if she has a phone to look at all the stuff. You got it. You back?
4: I got it. I'm good. I'm here.
2: Monty, I'm not
4: going to
2: tell you that I went anywhere on vacation. I'll just leave that out of our conversation.
4: No, yeah, I know you've been everywhere.
0: I went to every country and every continent.
4: I got it.
0: And, you know, I got 2 million miles on my, you know.
4: Except that one place where that caller was
0: that
4: from.
0: That one Edmonton.
4: That one Edmonton. Thank you.
2: I'm in Edmonton.
4: Got it.
2: Alberta, Canada.
4: But you've been to Canada.
2: Yes.
4: Okay. So Montreal. You've been all around the world.
0: Well, I know you've been to Windsor. It's right across the street from Detroit. Across the
2: Windsor,
0: river.
2: Toronto. I've been to those places.
4: Windsor is a place in Canada?
0: Oh, yeah. It's literally across the Detroit River.
4: Oh,
2: it's literally 10 minutes from Detroit.
0: Yeah.
4: If you say Windsor, I think of where I bought all my school dance dresses.
0: Oh, yeah.
4: You know what I'm saying?
0: Yeah, I thought you were going to say Windsor not or something. But
4: no.
0: Yeah.
4: No, that's where I got all my like dresses.
0: True. Hey, Monty, and Rob will tell you, Windsor was, well, I mean, you might have been a little older, Rob, but it was lit.
4: Well, yeah.
0: Because you can drink, gamble, do all that in Canada at 19. So everybody, all the kids from Detroit.
2: All the kids went over there.
0: Go over there.
4: And then you'd cross back and then what?
0: They didn't care then. This is pre-9/11.
4: Sure.
0: And then once 9/11, it got a little tight because, you know, security and more.
4: Right.
0: You'd be over there having the time of your life.
4: Yeah, fun times. Guys, I got news in the NFL for you. Out of the NFL, free agent wide receiver Deebo Samuel signing back with the 49ers. It's a one-year deal worth $7 million. NFL Network first reported it. He returns to a Niners team that drafted him in the second round in 2019. He spent 6 seasons in San Francisco before playing last year with the Washington Commanders. This is good for the 49ers as Ricky Pearsall dealing with that knee injury that they don't seem to be too fond of right now. When it comes to other NFL news, the Saints and wide receiver Chris Olave agreed to terms on a 4-year deal worth $132 million. He does get $90 million guaranteed. Baker Mayfield did not get a long-term extension with Tampa Bay prior to the start of training camp, and today he told reporters that he felt disappointed and disrespected by the team for not getting this done before training camp. Bengals defensive end Shamar Stewart, who did leave Wednesday's practice on a cart, did escape serious injury. He just hyperextended his knee, so he's going to just miss a couple couple of weeks. When it comes to baseball right now, the Braves lead the Nationals 5-4. It's the top of the ninth inning. The Marlins are up on the Mets in New York 1-0. Bottom of the fifth inning, Pirates and Reds are tied at 2 apiece. Bottom of the seventh inning. The Twins already won earlier today. So did the Cubs and the Rays. And the White Sox walked it off against the Yankees for a second day in a row. So right now, Tampa Bay has a 3.5 game lead over the Yankees in the AL East. Lastly here, guys. UEFA released a statement saying that all 55 of their federations will boycott the World Cup if FIFA continues to pursue a plan that includes private ownership. CONCACAF has already rejected the proposal to bring on private equity. So now UEFA is joining the CONCACAF. Back to you guys. I hope that made
2: sense.
4: Exactly.
0: Yeah, listen, if you like it, I love it. You got it. That's all that matters.
4: Yeah.
0: Monty, have a great night. Are you on or anything?
4: Too. I will be here doing the news updates.
0: All right. Thank you, Monty.
2: Yes, oh, wait a minute. For the next 4 hours?
4: For the next four
0: hours. Rob, caution. Be good.
2: Caution. Well, I was just asking the time frame. That's all.
0: Right. All right. You've already caught up.
2: You'll be doing
0: numbers.
2: Updates on the award-winning Jason Smith Show with Mike Harmon.
0: There you go. All right. Thank you, Monty.
4: Bye.
0: iCouple on a TV Things on Thursday. Your boys, Rob and Kelvin. And let's get straight to it. It's now time for Foul or Fair with J.R. Gamble.
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6: 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Gamble.
3: That's right. It's Foul or Fair here on the iCouple on Fox Sports Radio, a segment where we go around the diamond to discuss all the biggest headlines in Major League Baseball, nor do so properly. We had to bring in a guy who told me back in 2001, there's this kid named Mike Trout. I think he's going to be pretty good. That's none other than J.R. Gamble.
0: What was it, like eight?
9: A.K.A. the Prophet. Let's go.
2: What's up, J.R.?
9: I'm on with the best duo in the game now. And the best producer, because without, like, Rob, your guys' WNBA takes would just be, like, farts, you know?
0: Hey, you wait on an argument for me? Rob G knows he's goated. I tell him that every day. Him and Alex. Best in the biz.
3: Mostly Alex. He has his own drop and everything.
0: He does.
3: All right, guys.
1: Alex, you're in talent.
9: What's up,
0: you're in talent. What up, man? Let's get to it.
3: All right, I got three baseball topics. Because JR is the star of the segment, he gets the first crack at every single one. So let's get to it. JR, after losing to the White Sox today in 11 innings, the New York Yankees, Rob's New York Yankees, are now a paltry 1-8 in extra inning games on the season. Pretty easy one for you, JR. Forget the injuries. You know they're banged up. Foul or fair to say the Yanks can't be considered real contenders until they get their late game clutch hitting back in order?
9: Fair.
10: It's a fair ball.
9: They were giving my son a heart attack today, but that's true for every team, guys, other than Los Angeles Dodgers, I think. They're the only true contender if you've been paying attention. The Yankees have the second best record in the American League. So if y'all who think they should be undefeated and be running away with the title, I guess because they're so much better than anyone else. But if a team with a top five record in baseball, 5 or 6 record in baseball, isn't a serious contender, who is? We always judge the Yankees on another standard, in my opinion, than everyone else. Then say, oh, well, it ain't the old Yankees. Which one is it? They have as good a chance of beating the Dodgers as anyone else. Zero.
2: I'm going to say foul.
10: That is a foul ball.
2: First of all, we're really going to go on the extra innings. Do you guys know how the extra innings work?
0: Somebody already on second.
2: Where they put a man on second base. You don't even, the other team does a clutch hitting. You don't even have to get a hit to win the game. A man on second, you move him over to third, he comes in on a sacrifice fly, you lose the game. Mm-hmm. Come on, man. That can't be the criteria of what your record is in extra innings. The bottom line is they're missing the best hitter in the game, and they're missing another home run bat in Stanton and some other injuries. And they're still right in the mix, and they have great pitching. I'm not buying into
9: that. That's what I said. They still got the second best record in the American League.
0: Yeah, with zero chance
9: but
0: of beating the Dodgers. No, I totally agree with everything you just said, Rob. Except I think it's fair
10: It's
0: however,
10: a fair ball.
0: Because the small things do matter. We saw this happen with the Yankees when they just made small errors against the Dodgers in the World Series. Then we saw that against the Blue Jays against the Dodgers, where small little things, because most teams are so close and it's so competitive, it's the little things that can win you a World Series or cost you one.
2: All right, question number two, Fowler Fair, J.R. Gamble with the fellas. J.R., it's been reported that the Doyers are expected to get both Blake Snell and Tyler Glasnow back from injury sometime in the next 2 or 3 weeks. Now, I know Tani is likely done as a pitcher, but if the Dodgers get Snell and Glasnow back, is it foul or fair to say that they do not, N.O.T., need to push all in for Scooble?
9: Fair.
10: It's a fair ball.
9: And I told you Otani would not make it through the whole season without getting injured, but that's a whole other story. They don't need Scooble now. And let's be honest. The pitch Snell, Glasnow, they'll only have to pitch some delicate innings here and there. From what I saw last year, maybe and what I'm seeing this year, maybe an opener for a few playoff games. But what a luxury, right, fellas, to have two Cy Young caliber pitchers who don't have to do anything but pitch a few clutch innings here and there. If the Dodgers can get Scooble too, why not? I mean, it's weird to me that the Dodgers are the only team that people ever mention that's willing to go for these guys. But then again, they have to have, willing ownership, right?
0: Yeah.
9: They have the best farm system in baseball too. So that's a testament to the team, not just the money they spend. So something tells me after this season, Dodgers win again. None of these billionaires owners really want to win. So we won't see baseball for a minute. So let's enjoy this.
2: A foul.
10: That is a foul ball.
11: First of all, Snell's pitched 3 innings. We don't know what kind of pitcher he's going to be when he gets back. Glasnow's been hurt since he came to L.A., so they can't bank on those two guys being stalwarts come playoff time. Nobody really knows.
9: Innings here and there.
11: Yeah, but I'm just saying, but the idea that you won't still try to go get Tarik Skubal is crazy if you're the Dodgers and you have assets to go get him. The Tigers can't sign him. So I don't think that Glasnow or Snell will be the reasons why they don't go after Tarik Skubal.
0: I got fair because I'm only going based off the phrase need. They don't need him. I think they, as we mentioned, the guys who can come back. And we also forget, it's a trade deadline. It ain't the Scooble deadline, meaning they might go get another star. They might go get another reliever from somewhere else that we didn't think about that can be more than capable of producing. It doesn't have to be Scooble. Now, you know what I love. Sure, great. It'd be awesome. But they don't need him to win.
2: Mm. All right, last one, Fowler Fair, J.R. Gamble, MLB Bro, sitting in with Kelvin and Rob. JR, The Athletic is reporting that the Reds are considering putting ace pitcher Hunter Green on the block ahead of Monday's deadline, and that's notable because Green is under team control for the next 3.5 seasons, all right? So, foul or fair to say Hunter Green, not Tarik Skubal, because of the length of his contract, should be the most desirable pitcher on the market?
9: Foul.
10: That is a foul ball.
9: And I learned about this possibility on MLBBro.com. But Hunter Green is a monster, but he has more injury concerns than Scooble. Let's be honest. When healthy, Green has the potential to be on Scooble's level. But he hasn't done it consistently. Then again, his team is terrible. They haven't been good, and the Tigers are at least decent. So it depends on what you're looking for the future, in my opinion. Scooble's 3 years older at 29 years old, and we have seen his best, right? Green is 26, but his best years, we would assume, if he stays healthy, are ahead of him. So either the winner to me, I'd love to see both of them pitch on teams who can score runs and are serious contenders. They're both elite to me, but it's like splitting hairs because we don't know what Green will be. So it depends on what you want right now.
11: I'm going to say fair.
10: It's a fair ball.
11: Here's why I say it's fair, and it is the 3.5 years under club control where Scooble could just be a rental. If you go get him in your Milwaukee or the Dodgers, he might not want to, you know, his agent is going to say that I want him to go on the free market. You know what I mean? We'll go there, but we're not signing a deal. He's going to go on the open market and make a deal. So I think with Hunter Green, if you trade for him, you know you have him for the next 3.5 years. And he signed and he got his money. So that's why, to me, he is more desirable, because whatever you give up, you know you're going to have something in return for a couple of years, not just a cup of coffee and a sweet roll.
2: Foul!
10: That is a foul ball.
0: I'm going to tell you why it's foul, Rob. Again, you're making a whole lot of sense, but where I disagree. And what city are you in right now, Rob?
11: In Detroit.
0: And when they went and made that trade and got Rasheed, what happened that year? They won the championship. And my point is, there are some contending teams that, yes, I might be willing to lose another 3 years. Dang it, but if I got Scooble, and if I'm Milwaukee Brewers, we finally got over the hump and won one, or if I'm the Rays or Atlanta, and, you know, I'm taking it, even I'm not even putting the Dodgers in this. And if we can get over, and even if he was a rental, but we got a World Series banner because he is the best, dang it, it's worth it. We'll figure out those other 3 years later.
9: I didn't pay him, though.
0: Well, no, we're not going to pay. I said we rental, bro. This is like, yeah, we got a
11: really.
0: Tiger's
11: not paying.
0: This is like we got a. Oh, the Tiger's not paying them. Yeah, I thought you were talking about the other teams. Yeah, Tigers ain't paying them. Appreciate you, man, JR. Thank you.
9: Thank you. The pleasure and the honor is always all mine.
0: No doubt. Foul or fair with JR?
11: It's foul.
0: It is foul. All right, man, this show flew by. Why? It does. And all the shenanigans, it felt like a Friday today. Like,
11: you it know, did.
0: Doesn't it feel like, all right, we're done for the week? No, we got a whole show tomorrow, too. All right, last call, 877-99 on Fox. 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I got to go be Uncle Doug because Bobo brought his son. And I got to go be Uncle real quick. 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
23: 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The Warriors, it's just been watching them slowly deteriorate in front of our eyes where, I mean, we're into Steph Curry in play-in week when he can have a big game against a fellow 37-win team and maybe, hey, we'll get into the first round of the playoffs before we get swept. Like, this is all you can hope for if you're the Warriors. 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But the bigger thing now is that he had a chance a couple of years ago and he decided, I want to stay. 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
1: How you doing? Thanks for taking the call. Listen, I got to tip my hat from the other coast. I'm here on the Cape. We got Cape League Baseball. I'm tipping my hat from one coast over to the left coast to the L.A. Dodgers for staying aggressive and being in the Catbird seat, the lead, to land Tyreek Skubal. And the bottom line is this. NBA, we're dealing with this second apron foolishness. We're breaking up great teams that people want to see. If you can't beat them, join them. Where are the Yankees in this conversation? Where are the Knicks? The New York Mets, excuse me. Stephen Cohen has more money in his back pocket, you know, than the entire East Coast. Why are the Dodgers always leading the pack to get the star players that can make them their favorites to win the World Series championship? I love it. I don't want to hear about a salary cap. I don't want to hear the small market teams crying. All right? I want them to do better and get aggressive, all right, and do things that are going to make the eyeballs and the fans want to tune in and cheer for or against that team. So tip my hat to the Dodgers. This is the way that you build the league and interest rather than second apron nonsense and trying to relegate and trying to legislate how much teams can go for it and win championships. Thanks for taking the call.
2: All right. Tell us how you really feel, Dre.
3: I know, Dre. You've got to work that in there. All right.
2: Have it.
3: I was about to hit him with a foul ball after all that.
4: Foul!
2: No, it is interesting that we've gotten to this place where the last handful of years, the Dodgers. It's not even the Yankees, to his point. It's not the Mets. It's not the Red Sox. It's just, the Dodgers. So-and-so's going to the Dodgers. So it's all.
3: Well, the Mets spent a lot of money. I mean, they got Juan Soto. They paid $765 for him. Let's not act like nobody's spending money.
2: No, but I think he's saying, like, in these moments where it's like this mid-season kind of a thing that can happen, it seems like it's just a foregone conclusion.
3: I'll believe it when I see it. I mean, obviously, they're in the mix because of Ohtani, and I'm sure they're going to be aggressive and they have pieces that they can get rid of because they're about winning now, you know. And I get that. I'm not the Chargers. I mean, I'm not the Rams. F the picks, but I get it. You know, like I get it. If you can have a chance to win now, you should try to win.
2: Yeah, I mean, that's the
3: if
2: name
3: you're
2: of
3: Tampa
2: the game.
3: Bay and Milwaukee, they should be in the mix.
2: I completely agree. I mentioned that earlier. Those are the two teams. Yeah, if you're Milwaukee, you're sick of being good but not good in the postseason. You know what I mean? You want to take it to that next level.
3: Don't miss the show tomorrow. I'm telling you, do not miss the show tomorrow.
2: It's going to be wild. I already know it's going to be wild. It's going to be crazy.
3: Will we have a show Monday? That's the big question.
2: We got to see. Hopefully Scott's taking the weekend off.
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20: What you need to know. In the NFL, free agent wide receiver Deebo Samuel is signing back with the 49ers. It's a one-year deal worth $7 million. He returns to a Niners team that drafted him in the second round of 2019. He spent six seasons in San Francisco before playing last year with the Washington Commanders. The Saints and wide receiver Chris Olave agreed to terms on a four-year deal worth $132 million. In Major League Baseball, Francisco Lindor tied the game for the Mets with an RBI single, and it looks like the Mets have taken the lead from the Marlins. They are up 2-1, bottom of the sixth inning in New York. Rafael Devers with a sack fly, and the Giants lead the Padres in San Diego 1-0, top of the second inning. Pirates and Reds are tied at 2 apiece, top of the ninth inning. The Mariners and the Dodgers are about to start from L.A. No Shohei Ohtani. He is not in the lineup because of soreness in his knee. And in the WNBA, the Lynx defeated the Tempo 104-72. I'm Monty Bolaños.
16: Crank it. It's Jason Smith.
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1: 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DQ, happy, tastes good. Well, welcome back, my friend. Both of us have some time off the last the last few days, but now we're back, we're ready, and we are ready to embrace the reality of the NFL season, whatever it may have for any of us.
3: No, it's great. I mean, there's so many storylines, contract flaps, contracts being signed. I miss some of the chaos and all the finger-pointing of who did their job, who didn't do their job, fabricated reports, declined to act. All of those fun stories that you had the last couple of days.
1: Yeah.
3: Well, because
1: we got crazy stuff for the WNBA. Now we got a gambling scandal. The WNBA is the gift that keeps on giving. What do you want? We got stuff for you.
3: Meanwhile, in the background, you got Caitlin Clark ball.
1: We got stuff off the court. You want. We have, just like I always say, hey, the Mets have something for everybody this trade deadline. The WNBA has something for everyone.
3: No, that's true. But remember, though, the NFL, what do you always say about July? It's the month where you're hoping the phone doesn't ring? You don't expect it to ring about your coach.
1: Yeah. No, you're not expecting that. No, you're there's lots of things.
3: Silences for a couple of weeks.
1: That's how July goes.
3: And then you find out you missed something big. I tell you, kind of crazy. I'm glad July's almost over. Teams I got to be honest with you.
1: They're always crossing off the calendar to get to that last week of July when everybody comes to camp and we just got to get there. Just
3: the marker
1: get there.
3: And it's really like slowly getting the extra.
1: Just got to get there. I mean, look, this this is my absolute favorite football time of the year, mainly because of the team I root for, because this is the only time there's any real hope. But like all 32 teams.
3: Is it real?
1: It doesn't matter that it's fabricated. It doesn't matter that it's artificial. It doesn't matter that no one even has pads on. For all 32 teams, like now is the best time because every team can say it's possible. They always have, here's our breakout rookie who looks amazing. It's 2 days and they're not even in pads. Doesn't matter, right? 7-on-7 time is awesome. Like if you would, like the stuff today, you would think that Cade Klubnik and David Bailey are going to be first team all pros for the Jets this year. Oh, David Bailey's going to be a problem. Okay. Again, no pads, and you can't touch the quarterback, but okay, great, right? Kate, look at what Cade Klubnik did today. Aaron Glenn's a boy, made some good throws today. Okay, 7-on-7, again, no pads, but all right, it's all possible. Jackson Dart was, what, 11-for-11?
3: Jackson Dart is unbelievable.
1: Are you kidding? Oh, look at Fernando Mendoza, what he's already doing so far with the Raiders, you know, despite, you know, not getting the number one gig.
3: Well, yeah.
1: But now is the time. Now is the best time because it's all possible, and you can read into stuff that's just as so benign as what the guys had for lunch and go, oh, we're already ahead of the game in lunch. We are light years ahead of where we were last year as far as having lunch goes. What's a training table? Like that's why this is the best time, without a doubt. You say, yes, opening day is great. And again, in the Halloween, the games in the snow and the playoffs and the Super. No. When it's all possible for all 32 teams, no matter how crazy it seems, no matter how outlandish you think, okay, this is where it is. Like I saw a couple of NFL aggregators today. Hey, the Jets could be a problem next year because they showed one slow motion pass from Geno Smith to Garrett Wilson. And I'm like, yeah, but that's okay because that's what now is for. Now is for that hope that you know has no basis in reality, but still, this is what you have.
3: Well, you don't know which Earth you're operating in on that given day.
1: That
3: given the multiverse, there might be a planet where it aligns nicely for the Jets. If you do go down their schedule, though, there are a number of games where you go, yeah, these teams stink too.
1: Yeah, oh, no,
3: so
1: that's true.
3: So this could go, we could stumble across the over before it's all said and done.
1: But there's no reason to not draw Super Bowl conclusions for your team after 2 days of not in pads.
3: As long as everybody showed up. I got to ask one thing. You know what the most impressive video was?
1: What's that?
3: That little running drill, little shuttle drill that the quarterbacks were doing for the Raiders. Did you see how good Kirk Cousins looked in slow motion?
1: Oh, yeah.
3: Oh, wait, he wasn't in slow motion.
1: No, great video, great quality. Look at Kirk, right? Yeah.
3: I want to know who did that in their computer lab to come up where everybody else is moving from full speed.
1: Yeah.
3: He's in slow motion.
1: Yeah. What? How did they, is that? No, that's real. That's absolutely right. That's Kirk Cousins. That's what it is. He's 50 years old. That's what we got from Kirk Cousins, 100%. That's kind of what this is all about. Just watching guys run sprints. You go, wow, look how fast he is.
3: Oh, yeah.
1: He's so good. He's got just.
3: What, they don't have to Wesley Snipes him here and put him in slow-mo.
1: Like Jeremiah loved, you know, getting the ball and running in between two tackling dummies where coaches hit him to hold on to the ball. Oh, he's going to be a problem in 2026. Yeah. No, you're right, because that's how football is made now. It's just going to be coaches with those big pads hitting them as they run through. Just hold on to it.
3: Yeah, but you got to have the. Well, I mean, that's like American Gladiators, isn't it? But you got to have your hot take. Take nonsense today, because eventually the games count, and you can't do that anymore.
1: No, but that doesn't matter. That's
3: selling hope.
1: Today is for when you say, look at this run. Ashton Gentry's going to be a major problem this year, and it's a play where they run to the left, they cut it back, and then he kind of stops. Then he runs all the way to the right, and he runs all the way to the end zone. And I'm going, okay. The entire defense is running at three-quarter speed. Again, no pads. Again, I think they all stopped when the play ran to the left and it broke down. But he cuts back, and there's no one. Of course he's going to run to the end. No one's going to tackle him, but he's going to be a problem. Like, the number of problems. That's what I want to go through now, is the number of
3: problems is going to be the.
1: Can you go through the number of tweets on social media where people mention the problem that these players are going to be this season, as to how many of them actually turn out to be problems during the regular season?
3: Challenge accepted.
1: Like, I want to see that.
3: We're going to do that every day. That's going to be part of our research project for football.
1: I'm going to search
3: 26.
1: NFL and problem.
3: Yeah.
1: And see what, you know, let me look at it. Let me see what the
3: first
1: one is.
3: Be afraid of what's going to pop up there.
1: No, if I do NFL and problem and see what comes up. NFL problem. Let's see. NFL problem. NFL problem. Let's see.
3: Is it about the grass fields?
1: No.
3: Start getting into the CBA real fast?
1: It actually is about CBA problems.
3: Okay.
1: But to your
3: larger point,
1: why couldn't I get that?
3: Today is Brother Love's Travel and Salvation show.
1: Yeah.
3: Neil Diamond version, not Brother Love from the WWE, of course. Although you can throw him in a little bit if you want as well. It's all about the positivity. They look good coming into camp. Everybody's in the best shape of their lives. The coaches all know what they're doing. All 10 brand spanking new NFL coaches coming in this year. A bunch of guys that may or may not be lame ducks, including one in one of the biggest situations that took center stage earlier today. But yeah, it is fun to start talking about the NFL. All the magazines are on the newsstands and behind the counter.
1: Oh, I got one.
3: No, you got one? Okay.
1: Debo Samuel will still be a problem this year.
3: Oh, there you go. One of the stories that broke right before we came on the air.
1: Debo. Yeah.
3: Well, because Ricky Pearsall's knee is going to be a problem.
1: So Debo, the big signing news today, Debo Samuel back to the 49ers for 1 year, as much as $7 million.
3: Now, it scared the hell out of you when I started telling you about the, because you heard it as Ayuk.
1: Yeah,
3: I was like, that's going to go well.
1: He went back after all of that. Debo. Right. Okay. I'm like, wait, Ayuk is going back? No, it's Debo. Yeah. But again, you know, in 2019, I'd be excited about this.
3: Between him and Mike Evans and George Kittle,
1: the three
3: of those guys together, and Christian McCaffrey, the four of them together. I mean, that's like the four horsemen running around.
1: 2019 through 2022 is excited as hell to see all this stuff happening.
3: Wow.
1: Let's get going. No, but I mean, really, but the thing is, right, for the beginning of camp, we talked about this the other night. I said, okay, here's going to be your three big stories that are going to come up every single day that carry us through the summer. And it's going to be the Raiders quarterback situation, the Browns quarterback situation, and then a tie between the Falcons and the Vikings quarterback situation. Like that's going to be the big thing. That'll be the three biggest stories, because there's really no separating what's going on in Atlanta with what's going on in Minnesota. It's the same thing. It's the same. Say, you know, here's a starter that was drafted in the first round that maybe they're not too high on. Yeah. Bringing another veteran, former high draft pick, and it's kind of an equal time, right? So okay. But already, and I said every day there's going to be some bit of news on this. There's going to be a Cal Ripken-esque streak of this summer of every day one of those stories will take center stage. And today we already had two of them. I mean, the fact that we talked about this. The fact that Fernando Mendoza not only is not starting for the Raiders, but they brought in Kirk Cousins and are paying him what they're paying him. That is a red flag that tells you exactly how good Fernando Mendoza may be in the NFL. Number one overall picks get the keys and go right away. This wasn't Fernando Mendoza. They said, here's the car. Oh, that's awesome. But You got to sit in the back. The safest seat is behind the driver. You're going to be in a booster seat, okay? Full booster seat. You're going to, in fact, it's like a little kid. You can't, even face forward. You're facing backwards towards the seat itself, and Kirk Cousins is going to drive. Like, that's a huge red flag that not only, okay, I understand you bring in somebody who is going to be the veteran until the rookie is ready, right? And I get that. You want to be careful with Mendoza. I understand that. But Kirk Cousins and giving him that kind of contract where potentially there's other years in it and you're paying him $20 million this year, like, I no longer think Fernando Mendoza is going to be any more than a serviceable quarterback in the NFL. Like, if you're that good, you start right away. That's how it goes when you're taken number one, not someone taken later in the first round. Like, Jackson Dart, okay, he's going to start behind Russell Wilson. Someone in the second round is going to win their way up at some point. But the fact that Fernando Mendoza, you're coming in and this is the situation, and he's not going to unseat Cousins for the beginning of the season because neither of them is going to play enough. Like, that's a huge red flag that, wait, I understand you're being eminently careful, but the guy's got to play at some point, right? The guy's got to play. You're not going to get a bye and we're going to go the next couple of years and Mendoza's not going to play, but boy, the future's so great. No, the guy's got to play. And the fact that it was to this length to go here tells me, like, what do they know about Mendoza that they haven't said out loud? I'll say the quiet part out loud with Mendoza. Like, this is a problem, and not the NFL problems that the guy people like to talk about.
3: Okay, okay.
1: This is an NFL problem that this is where Mendoza is.
3: Yeah, see, I've always been of the camp to say if the guy's not ready, then I don't need him on the field yet. And also, you're looking at a Raiders squad. It's the work in progress. And I get it, the running clock on the rookie contract, all of those things. But for the Raiders, you've done so many things wrong for so long that you're trying to start this new world order. You got Ashton Jenny. I don't know if you understood this. He's going to be a problem. You saw that cutback to the right? Boy, that's unstoppable. The fact of the matter is, last year, I think he had maybe 12 carries where he didn't get hit in the backfield after receiving the handoff. We'll see if they can work on that. 3.7 yards per carry. Still ended up with a pretty good total of yards from scrimmage, etc. Think you got a player. You got Brock Bowers, and you're making changes to where you're upgrading your roster. But you're still languishing behind those other three teams in division, let alone just count up the number of squads you're chasing throughout the AFC. So part of it is, as the roster is on the build, I don't need to force him out there if he's going to get himself killed, right? And this is where the beauty of it is. You've got the fact that a lot of his monies are still being, Kirk Cousins, this is, are still being paid, by, not by Danhausen, but by the Atlanta Falcons, right? So you're not on the hook to where you're actually paying him a ton. He's going to be a good mentor. We've laughed at all the stepbrothers references that have been there. Not going to cause any trouble. And let's face it, he's at this stage not good. So you're not suddenly going to be worried about him rattling off a bunch of wins. But let him be the pinata early in the season and take the punishment and pain. And hopefully by week 6 to week 7, 8, whatever your timetable is, Mendoza's shown you enough in the classroom, on the board, and getting reps in practices and through the daily workouts, you know, the ones on the backfields as well, that you are ready to put him into action. Meanwhile, you're also looking ahead to the following year where you say, okay, now we add pieces X, Y, Z, and we can go full bore with him.
1: Look, now that being said, honestly, I don't know who I'm worried about more. I mean, the Raiders are just bad, right? But okay, so here's Mendoza comes in, is not starting. Like, that's bad. But the fact that you're looking at the Falcons, who are already dealing with injuries to both of their quarterbacks, right? Like, you knew Penix coming back from injury, they had to slow play him, obviously the health-wise, because he can't take on that burden. But now Tua is out. And so they had to go sign Cooper Rush. They didn't have quarterbacks in camp to take reps. Like, that's something that I think if you're the Falcons, you needed to look into and go, yeah, we feel like we have it all set now with Michael Penix and Tua Tagovailoa. You understand both these guys get hurt all the time. Like, Tua misses an average of 4 games a year, right? This, I mean, he had 1 year where he played all 17 games. Awesome. But he averages missing four games a year. And Penix is hurt. You haven't been in camp for 2 days and already you're worried about you're down two quarterbacks because Penix can't take the whole responsibility. And Tua is out. It's like, okay, I know you thought you did a great thing with bringing these guys in, but both these guys get hurt. I don't know who I'm worried about more right now, the Raiders or the Falcons.
3: Well, let me ask you this, to spin off of that. What do you do with Bijan Robinson? I'm starting to hear his name rumbling about there's no Kelce market for it yet.
1: Yeah, but here's the
3: thing. They're over under his 6.5 wins.
1: I think he could play quarterback. No, I think that's what you do.
3: You think so? You just go to the read option?
1: I think so, yeah.
3: You know, he hasn't thrown a pass yet.
1: Not going to need
3: He's a hell of a runner.
1: Doesn't matter. I think you could probably put him in quarterback. I think you're okay. I think
3: what are they doing? They're just running the Wildcat.
1: What would you rather have? Would you rather them snap it to Cooper Rush or snap it to Bijan Robinson?
3: Oh, straight to Bijan.
1: Snap it to Bijan Robinson. Straight to him. Right? That's all you
3: need to
1: do.
3: Let's cut out the middle, man.
1: He could do it, man.
3: Let's just go.
1: I mean, this is why I'm like, it's a great time. 2 days in, I'm like, oh, boy, his team's got issues already.
3: Well, but that's just it. The selling hope is a dangerous business because life comes at you real fast.
1: Exit out by the Fresca exit, Swollen Dome, the Jason Smith Show with my best friend, Mike Harmon. Coming up next, the gambling scandal you didn't know we needed, but oh boy, was this something. That's next. Jason and Mike, Fox.
2: I get emotional about this. 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
0: 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DQ. Happy. Tastes good. And speaking of DQ, because I did a segue in my head, congratulations, Clueless is coming back.
2: Yeah, how about that?
0: Yeah, Alicia Silverstone's going to star in Clueless 30 years later. I guess they're picking it up, 30 years, because Clueless was in 1995.
2: There you go. Are they going to bring back Stacey Dash?
0: Oh, DQ. Yeah, there's some people in that. I don't know if they'll come back.
2: We get more Breckenmeyer, though.
0: Breckenmeyer will 100% be back. I don't know if Paul Rudd will be back.
2: Oh, he's got to show up at least once.
0: You think so? He's got. I mean, really? You think? I mean, like, I don't know. Paul Rudd, maybe not. And who was the guy that she had the crush on? Christian. Like, I mean, he's.
2: Hey, Dan Hedaya is 86. Yeah, he can still show up.
0: Yeah. Hey, you get out of my chair. How you doing, Mr. Get out of my chair.
2: Come on. Rudd has to show up.
0: But I was excited. I mean, number one, because I had the biggest crush on Alicia Silverstone throughout most of the late 90s into the 2000s. Like, then I got married and everything, and I realized it wasn't going to happen.
2: You really enjoyed her turn in the Batman franchise.
0: And the Batman movies, yes. Yeah. I mean, the 90s, like, she was like the next it girl, man. It was
2: underrated
0: amazing.
2: Movie. Blast from the Past.
0: Yeah.
2: Brendan Fraser and Christopher Walken. Sure. And Sissy Spacek.
0: Yeah. I'm captain of the Millennium Falcon. Chewie here. So you excited about Clueless? I don't know what it's going to be. Maybe Donald Faison is in it. Maybe he comes back. I don't know.
2: Keeps going now. But, he's got some downtime.
0: Yeah, I mean, I got to feel like this is going to be one of those, like, six-episode, limited-run kinds of things.
2: The Clueless thing. Exactly.
0: Yeah, but, I mean, the 1995,
2: it becomes proof of concept. You can get enough people on board to greenlight a six-episode series. And then if it streams really well, guess what?
0: Oh, yeah, yeah.
2: We got four more. Uh-huh.
0: We'll do it.
2: No,
0: I'm
2: it's
0: excited.
2: Good,
0: I'm excited. Yeah. Clueless is coming back, man. Yeah. See, the 90s are back. The last great decade, the last great decade is back. Okay. Now we're going to celebrate everything we have about it. We're not going to celebrate the aughts, not going to celebrate the teens, not going to celebrate the 2020s. No, we'll celebrate the hell out of the 90s, man.
2: Well, the 2020s, we'll celebrate by all the stuff that went into a void. Because for 2+ years, the world shut down.
0: Well, that's it. Well,
2: so, like, there's a lot of stuff people are just now discovering. It's like, when did that movie come out? It's like, well, it was scheduled for release, it never got there.
0: I'll give you something really deep. You want something really deep? Society, people who take this, I love this, is that you and I growing up, we were always told that, the 50s, that was the greatest generation.
2: Sure.
0: Right? That was the great, coming off the World War and the boom in the United States as far as our power and realizing as a world power and everything. Like, the 50s was the greatest generation, right? That's what we, now obviously.
2: It gave us Fonzie.
0: Yeah, obviously we had problems in the 50s.
2: Wow.
0: But you were always told, hey, this was the greatest generation. You hear all kinds of stories about it.
2: And Sting sang a song. We were born.
0: I hope the Russians loved it.
2: Well, yeah, that one too.
0: But people are going to grow up now, and they're going to be told the 90s was the greatest generation. It's going to be the people growing up now that are told, yes, the 90s was the greatest. Because, time you and I in school in the 70s, 80s, 90s, the 50s was the best. Now you have people in the 2020s, and they're going to be told, oh, the 90s? The 90s was awesome. The 90s was awesome. Now, obviously, because you're talking about the last decade, we started out with 9/11. We've never been more divided politically throughout. It's not been – the last 25 years have been – boy, they have been tough. So you're going to look back and people are going to say, man, this the 90s, that was the – that was when we peaked as a civilization, right? Like, that's when the United States peaked. The 90s was really something. And you're going to look back and people are going to be told, like, that was the greatest generation. So it's going to be – then you'll get a big, TV show poll. Greater generation, 90s or the 50s. Phone number 877-996. That's what it's going to be.
2: We can do that now. About a Fresca at Swollen Dome? Look, all the great comedy shows – 90s. Mm-hmm. Have the rise of the anti-hero drama of HBO when everything takes over thereafter.
0: Because I'm telling you, because all of my teams in the 90s stunk out loud. right? Like me, like all of my teams were absolutely terrible, right? So it's like, oh, we didn't win anything, right? The Knicks came close a couple times, but it was so embarrassing. So, you know, for me telling you the 90s is going to be the new greatest generation.
2: No, that's fantastic. I mean, we talked earlier in the hour about, you know, selling hope for NFL teams. Yeah. I mean, look, it's a year where Indiana football won it all. And the Knicks.
0: Yeah. Anything can happen, man. Anything can happen. Why not us? Why not us?
2: But there was a story today. Who was it? Who was the Knicks executive that was quoted as saying, boy, if it wasn't for that damn Jordan guy, I would have had four titles in the
0: 90s. I think a lot of people would have said they would have won more titles in the 90s if it wasn't for Jordan.
2: No, he was saying he had four.
0: Yeah. Now, the gambling scandal you didn't know you needed, but you're getting, and boy, is it fun. The WNBA announced today that there will be no discipline for Paige Beckers and Angel Reese stemming from this fun video that the league initially put out and then took down off of their social medias. It's them All-Star Weekend talking about a bet that they made because the two teams played last night. Like, yeah, you know, Angel Reese and Paige Beckers know each other. And they made this fun bet over $400, apparently, because that's what Angel Reese has in her hand, that the winner of last night's game would get that money. It looked like it was going to be a Dallas Wings win, but Atlanta Dream win in the end. And this video became like wildfire. Here's gambling. The number of people who last night said they should be thrown out of the league. This is the worst thing. How can you do this? Quoting gambling rules from sports. You have to, both of them need to be suspended. Like they want Angel Reese and Paige Beckers out of the WNBA because of this.
2: Before I saw this story, suddenly all sorts of Pete Rose mentions were in my timeline.
0: And his crew cut, haircut,
2: and everything. So I'm like, what's going, why is Pete Rose? I think, one point win, by the way.
0: Look, we've said it. If the Pete scandal came out now, he would be fine. He would serve some sort of one season suspension, 6 month suspension, and be back in the major
2: league.
0: Look who your commissioner is. That's
2: now,
0: what happened.
2: Right? Because look, this weekend we had the Hall of Fame inductions.
0: Yeah.
2: Not that the commissioner of baseball presides over it, but his rulings, you know, give you a bit of a lean and gives writers a pass. Carlos Beltran walked into the Hall of Fame this weekend.
0: Yeah, I mean, like,
2: 2017. We're not even talking an old scandal.
0: If Pete came out now, that's what it would be. It would be a season, or he would be removed from managing the Reds for the rest of the year, serving us, and then he'd be able to come back. Right, he'd have to complete diversionary programs and normal things, but he'd be back. Here's the audio of Paige Beckers and Angel Reese, again, put together and put out by the WNBA before it got taken down a day ago.
1: At All-Star Weekend, you and Angel made a bet with each other on this game. Is that bet still?
3: This is how the rich stay rich.
4: You gotta say this money. I'm gonna see you next week on Wednesday.
1: Yeah.
3: At night?
1: No, at practice.
3: Oh, at practice?
4: I mean, I know y'all gonna lose, but if y'all lose,
3: If y'all win, you get
4: 400.
1: And if we lose, then you get.
4: No, you owe me
1: 400. Bet. I'm staying on it.
0: All right. So first of all, is Paige Beckers not understanding when you make a bet? Oh, so if I win, I get the 400, and if you win, you don't get. No, you got to give me $400. Now, what's the right to Paige Beckers? I mean, boy, you really got to understand how bets go. But look, the real takeaway from this: this was something silly. It was fun, like, obviously, but the real crime here, if there is one, is that, again, the WNBA is showing you that they're not ready for prime time, because there's no world where somebody can say, oh, we have two players joking around about making a bet on the game, and there's actually the money is shown in the video. Angel Reese is holding up $100 bills saying, yeah, there's, like, that's a fun thing, but the league puts it out on its socials. Like, who thought that was a good idea? Like, I mean, think about them, and we're past the point where it's, well, whatever, low-level intern put that out there, has to be fired. No, league's got to understand what you're doing. I mean, this was it was a fun, crazy thing. If it was just the audio talking, okay, there. But Angel Reese is holding the money in her hands. I mean, crisp $100 bills, right? And it was kind of like Danhausen, we're going to bet $400. Don't you know what money is? Like, don't you? Like, and she's, and who thought, oh, let's put that out on social media? Like, who? I can't believe in this, where gambling is such a sensitive thing that, yeah, whatever channels that gets approved on, because, you know, hey, we got that video of Paige and Angel from All-Star Weekend. They're joking around about gambling on the game and everything else. And Angel's got the 40. Yeah, put that up. That's fun. Like, that's just stupid. Like, I mean, that's just stupid. And the league is showing you that. I talk about it. The biggest thing I said about it from when Caitlin Clark got drafted, I can't believe more people aren't blaming Caitlin Clark. It's Caitlin Clark's fault. Is that the league isn't ready to handle success, right? And now they're proving that they're not ready to handle all this attention and what they have going on. Forget about all the other scandal going on right now. This is a self-inflicted wound. Yeah. Where, I mean, honestly, and I go back to it, I'm picturing myself being the executive in the office that was not in on this, like real, like not Kathy Engelbert because she's just invisible, but somebody that actually does stuff for the W, where the people are in the office going, okay, let me just go over here, okay? So you saw the money, right, with the serial numbers in the video, and you thought that was okay. I just want to make sure where we're going here. You thought that was okay to put on, and then you said, yeah, let's put it up there. Like, I'm picturing myself. Maybe I'm the Dan Hedaya of this. You get out of my chair. But like, right, really, like, I can't get over that this is something that gets out there. And again, the W just continues to shoot themselves in the foot when things like this happen. And I go, at some point, they're going to show, hey, no, we got our act together. We know what we're doing. Don't worry. We have the leadership. We have stuff going forward. And again, they continue to show, yeah, no, because we're going to put up a really ridiculously bad optic, even though it's not that big a deal and nobody would care. Let's put it up there. I'm just picturing Angel Reese, like, she's going through the money, like, making sure it's not counterfeit. Like, yeah, this money right here. Okay. Looking through it. Yep. No, that's real.
2: If she pulled out the little marker and swiped across, really would have taken us to a whole other level. It's appropriate that you bring in Dan House. And now that you can actually buy the human monies with his face on there. But the idea of it's like a WWE intro to a segment on Raw or SmackDown before they go to a match. It's like, yeah, you know, we're going to meet up on Wednesday, and boy, I'm going to get you. And there's a million ways you could have done this without actually including the money and had them have a little bit of fun so you get a little bit of promo and cut that and have it roll through. Front Office Sports, this was the WNBA statement, quote, while the social media post was intended to be lighthearted, WNBA players are well aware of the league's policies prohibiting betting on WNBA games.
0: I mean, like, even in the beginning, they needed an intro to it, so they asked Paige Beckers, hey, remember when you made that bet? What bet? What are you talking about? And then, like, they show it where they're talking about it. So the $400, like, maybe that's why Paige Beckers didn't understand the bet, because she didn't really understand that, okay, a bet means if you lose, you give me $400.
2: But that's the thing. It's like, I don't think there's a great understanding, and I think she had so moved on. It's like, what did I say?
0: What are we talking
2: that
0: about?
2: That went, wait, what? It's insane.
0: Let's put a video out there where two players are betting over the outcome of a game. And we actually show the money.
2: Like, this is the end.
0: Show you the money.
2: What was the end of Rocky? What is it? Rocky 3. Ring the bell. Oh, you're going to owe me, Stallion. You're going to owe me, Stallion.
0: Well, you know, I just finished watching Jerry Maguire, and I kept hearing the show me the money, so I figured, let's show the money on here. Let's do that. The executive in the room going, okay, gambling's a big deal. You can't gamble. Can you gamble on the outcomes of games if you're a player? Anybody know? I'll tell you what. Don't even. The answer is no. Okay. So showing two of the biggest stars in the league talking about gambling over a game, even though it's lighthearted. Can you tell me that's a good idea? Again, I don't need an answer. The answer is no. Okay.
2: But again, this goes to where you could have included a sponsor, and it's a promo for the game and the TV network. It's like, yeah, I like this style of insert food here. Like this style of food. You got to eat my, I mean, whatever. Now you're including your brand partner. It's still betting, but it's massaged. It's nuanced. This is a pretty innocuous thing, except you've just had 400 other problems. And you know what the problem is? Caitlin Clark didn't condemn gambling enough.
0: Where is Caitlin Clark on this? Gambling is awful. Where is she?
2: Never in her statements did she talk about condemning gambling. Oh, wait, that's for other networks to actually use as talking points.
0: What a clown show the W is sometimes. Like, I mean, oh, man. Let's find out what's trending right now in the wide world of sports from someone who is back with the living because it was 24 hours ago she had no phone. And now she's got a new phone. It's Monty Bolaños.
5: I feel like a new person.
0: Yes.
5: You know what I'm saying?
0: Yeah.
5: I was like, and I am very, I don't have a case on it yet.
0: Oh, yeah.
5: Yeah, because I'm not going to buy one at Apple that's going to cost me $70 when I get one, you know, on Prime for $6.99.
0: Sure.
5: To do the same thing.
0: Yeah.
5: To do the same thing. So I'm a little bit, like, nervous.
0: But the OtterBox is worth it, though, I got to say.
5: Is it? Because let me tell you, I use a $6.99 one, and it's protected my phone the whole time.
0: The OtterBox, did it protect it?
5: It really did.
0: What happened to your last phone?
5: Well, I lost it, not because the case was
2: the
5: not
2: OtterBox. You wouldn't lose it because it's so damn big
5: the
2: and
5: OtterBox
2: heavy.
5: I would never bring it.
0: The OtterBox walks back to you.
5: Yeah,
0: I don't know if you know that or not. Yes, it does.
5: No, it does not. Yeah. No, I'm not buying
0: it. It actually
5: OtterBox.
0: Talks to you.
5: OtterBox is kind of my
6: Monty,
5: only.
6: It's your phone. Don't forget me. Thank you.
5: You know what? I do need that. Like my watch. Why don't you tell me when I walked away from my phone?
2: Yeah. You start singing, Please Don't Leave Me by Pink.
5: Do something. Tell me something. You know, look alive. Say, you know, I don't know. I hate my iWatch. No, I love it. I'm just kidding. Guys, I got news out of the NFL for you. Free agent wide receiver Deebo Samuel signing a one-year deal with the 49ers, the team that drafted him in the second round in 2019. It's a one-year deal worth $7 million. He spent six seasons in San Francisco before playing last year with the Washington Commanders. The Saints and wide receiver Chris Olave agreed to terms on a four-year deal worth $132 million. Baker Mayfield did not get a long-term extension. In fact, the Buccaneers quarterback spoke to the media today and said that he felt disappointed and disrespected by the team after not agreeing to a long-term extension prior to the start of training camp, which is what he had said weeks ago, that he would not talk about it once training camp started. In Major League Baseball, what did the Mets do? They didn't do anything. They're tied right now. They're tied against the Marlins.
0: Somehow, with two outs, Bo Bichette fails to score on a base hit to left field.
5: So nothing.
0: Somehow that happens.
5: So nothing.
2: But he runs as quickly as his old man did.
0: It's still tied in the eighth inning.
5: Very good. Yeah. In New York, tied
0: And if Luis Robert Jr. gets a hit here, we're trading him before he even gets to first base.
5: The A's on the scoreboard first against the Red Sox. 2-0, bottom of the fourth inning. Rafael Devers started things off for the Giants with a sac fly. They now lead the Padres in San Diego 3-1, top of the fourth inning. Mookie Betts with a 2-RBI double. Now the Dodgers lead the Mariners 2-0. It's the bottom of the second inning. No Shohei Ohtani in the lineup tonight for L.A. due to soreness in his knee that kept him off of the bump the first time. So it's all precautionary, according to head coach or manager Dave Roberts. Victories for the Twins, for the Cubs, for the Braves, and the Reds already. The White Sox walked it off for a second day in a row against the Yankees. In fact, literally walk off.
2: Yeah.
5: In 11 innings.
2: How glorious is that?
5: Yeah, glorious for you. Not so much for New York. The Rays also won. So the Rays have a 3.5-game lead over the Yankees in the AL East. Back to you.
0: Thank you.
5: WNBA scores? You love WNBA.
0: Yeah, we got some scores.
5: Yeah.
0: Who's got what bet on what game?
5: I didn't bet any of this.
0: Okay.
5: But Jackie Young has 18 points. The Aces lead the Liberty 40-35 with about 5 minutes to go in the first half. Nafisa Collier only had 16 points, but that's all the Lynx needed because they crushed tempo 104-72, and the Sky outscored the Sun at 94-88.
2: Yeah, Aces were 4.5 points.
0: Update that Mets game.
2: Favorites.
0: Luis Robert Jr. with a single, the left field, 2-run score. Trade him now while he's hot. Mets lead it 4-2.
5: Maybe you can get Tarik Skubal.
0: Sure. Hey, you know what? I'm fine with that. I'm fine with getting anybody Scoobles related to.
5: Sure.
0: You know?
5: Like cousin.
0: Yeah, even if they don't play sports.
5: Gardner.
0: Yeah, anybody. I don't even care. He's related to his gardener.
5: Well, I'm just saying, there's a connection.
0: I'm hiring family people to work for me.
2: Nepotism is a real thing. It doesn't have to be the same surname, by the way. Just a friend. It works, too.
0: Thank you very much, Monty.
5: Jess.
0: Coming up next, one big story in sports that's going to happen the next couple of days. It's time to just accept that it's going to happen. It may not make everybody happy, but we're going to help you accept it ahead of time. That's next. Jason and Mike, Fox.
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19: Hello.
0: Where we are now eagerly anticipating the first, or the next, really the first, of the big trades of the baseball deadline, you know, Thursday into Friday into the weekend.
2: Sure.
0: Next week.
2: Luis Robert may not finish this game.
0: No.
2: He might be in another uniform.
0: Again,
2: the night ends.
0: Two-run single for Robert. They should have traded him before he got to first base. Oh, he's never going to be any hotter than he is right
2: Fire
0: now.
2: Fire starter. Absolutely.
0: It's time to accept something. It's time to accept something. There's no sex.
2: Well, I mean, there might be. There's a lot of celebration over getting out of bad situations.
0: But this story,
2: into new environs.
0: This story, there's no sex. I mean, there might be if you're celebrating because you'd be excited about this news.
2: That's like the champagne room.
0: It's time to, but there's no sex in the champagne
2: room. That's right. That's the song told me.
0: So just accept that Tarik Skubal will be a Dodger. Just understand that that's going to happen. Because I've already seen the bits of the, if Skubal goes to the Dodgers, I don't know what I'm going to do. Okay, well, get ready, because that's going to happen. Because there is no team that is going to outbid the Dodgers for Skubal. Number one, he has said that's the place he wants to go to in free agency. So, all right, that's his number one destination. So, you know, anywhere else he goes, you're just renting him. So now maybe you're not going to give up as much. But it doesn't matter. Because the Dodgers have the prospects, still have, what, 9 or 10 of the top 100 prospects in baseball. Mm-hmm. They will come over the top. Number one, because they are desperate for starting pitching, because they're all about October, and now you have no idea. Otani, don't know when he's going to pitch again. You hope Blake Snell will be healthy enough. You know that Robleski's going to hit his innings limit, so you can't count on him.

0: So a smaller team that decides to go for it that surprises you, I can see it. But that's such a low probability because the Dodgers are a team, okay, we're your last phone call. You get that deal, and then you call us, and we'll go over the top for it because we want Scooble. He wants to be here. We're more desperate. We're the and how they'll be able to fit him in with whatever contract he's going to get, that's how the Dodgers do things. But that's really how it's going to go. So just accept that Scooble's going to be a Dodger, that the absolute richest are going to get the absolute best player at the deadline.
1: Yeah, and anybody going into the it'll become an evil empire. No, no, you're 2 years too late. One, we've done the bit a bunch. Two, they've stacked chips time and time again. Great management, great money management, and reclamation projects that came on and did great things, right? You've got a guy in Eric Lauer who's probably going to be one of those guys that gets shipped back out the door. He's served his purpose for them. And now between Sasaki's on the hill tonight, you talk about Yamamoto, Snell finally back. This is when he came back almost to the day last year. And you start going on down the line where you're checking some boxes going, but yeah, let's push a little bit more. You talk about top 100 prospects. You're not gutting the farm system. I'd love to see him on a random team, and I say this with a bunch of Dodger fans staring daggers at me, is the idea of the Rays or one of these also random taking their one shot, right? Like my beloved White Sox, if they had enough prospects to pull it off, or God forbid you're looking at a 500 Pittsburgh Pirates team saying one time, we'll rent them. We need the goodwill.
0: Yeah, so Scooble and Skeens?
1: We need the – well, look at Milwaukee, right? You got him and the Miz? Come on.
0: We have two players with SK to start their names. That's a rarity. Coming up next, big story out of the NFL, Fox. 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
9: What you need to know.
13: Free agent wide receiver Deebo Samuel is signing a one-year deal with the San Francisco 49ers, the team that drafted him in the second round in 2019. The deal is worth $7 million. In Major League Baseball, Ozzie Albies came in clutch for the Braves.
14: Holmquist delivers. 0-2, served on a line, right center field. It will splash down for a base hit. Baldwin will score. Acuna jogging home. And Ozzie Albies with a two-strike, two-out, two-run single to give the Braves a 5-3 lead here in the sixth.
13: You heard it all on the Braves Radio Network. They held on. They beat the Nationals 5-4. Luis Robert Jr. has given the Mets the lead with a 2-RBI single in the eighth inning. They are up on the Marlins 4-2 in New York. It's the top of the ninth inning. Red Sox and A's are tied at 3. Bottom of the fifth inning, Mookie Betts with the 2-RBI double, and the Dodgers lead the Mariners 2-0. Bottom of the third inning. Inning is the word. Monty Bolaños.
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21: I'm up!
0: Now, before we get into our big NFL topic, I feel like we should give Monsi Bolaños the chance to finish her update the way that she had planned on finishing her update. When she stumbled over the word inning, much more than I thought you would stumble over it. So let's give you let's finish your update the way you wanted to.
13: Mookie Betts with a 2-RBI double, and the Dodgers lead the Mariners 2-0, bottom of the third inning. I'm Monsi Bolaños.
0: There it is.
22: Nicely done. There it is.
13: was like,
1: especially the tag out there.
0: Yeah, I like how you tagged out with your name too. That was good.
13: I was so mad. Yeah. I was just so mad. And then like I was like, it came off slightly wrong. And then I was like, do I just, you know, whatever, just sign off? I was like, no, an inning. I'm trying to say the word inning. Oh, that was so funny and embarrassing all at the same time. Thank you so much for bringing it back.
0: Now you finished. Now you feel better.
13: I do. Inning.
0: I-N-N-I-N-G.
13: I don't know what I said.
0: It's got three N's in it.
13: Thank you.
0: It's got three N's in it.
13: Thank you so much.
0: So, I like to tease ahead. What's going on? Coming up in 20 minutes. You know, I tell you, my wife likes to play trivia every week, and I usually go when I'm off. I have, and I'm not overselling this, the best sports trivia question I have heard in so long coming up in 20 minutes. Like when she told me that, I'm like, oh, now I need some time to figure this out. Like this is a great question.
1: I like
0: it. It is a great, great question.
1: Still think we could dominate those Tuesday night trivia contests.
0: And the thing
1: is, we should just do remotes and play trivia while we're on the air. The answer is the New York Yankees.
0: The answer,
1: 27 style.
0: My dad's whole thing is whenever he doesn't know the answer, he writes down Eleanor Roosevelt. And I go, why? He goes, she's the answer to a lot of things. I'm like, oh, okay. So he writes Eleanor Roosevelt. Dad, the question is, what band of the 1950s? I go, Eleanor Roosevelt. Oh, I guess it could be a band named Eleanor
1: Roosevelt. There's probably a band out there.
0: There's probably a band out there now named Eleanor Roosevelt. I bet there is. Yeah, sure. What was Jack Black trying to make? What was the name of his band in High Fidelity?
1: High Fidelity. I was actually starting to rewatch that.
0: Kathleen Turner Overdrive. Right, yeah. That was one of the names.
1: Yeah, no, it was good.
0: We're in the process of changing our name to Kathleen Turner Overdrives. Right now we're Jimmy Jive and the Uptown Five.
1: The Uptown Five.
0: Yeah, the Kathleen Turner Overdrive. It's something with Debbie Reynolds, right? Was that the first one we used?
1: Sonic Death Monkey into Kathleen Turner Overdrive.
0: Okay.
1: And then Barry Jive and the Uptown Five.
0: All right, very good. Okay, very good. Yeah. Sonic Death Monkey. So this is where I know it's hot. I know, yeah.
1: It's hot.
0: Everybody walks around now. You go outside. Boy, it's hot. Boy, it's hot. Boy, it's hot. But there is a big quarterback situation in the NFL that not only are we going to deal from the micro aspect, but from the macro aspect of it, where people just need to be cool. Right?
1: As soon as I taught you those concepts, we've run with them. I was just down in the belly of the beast down there. They're dealing with Vita Vea.
0: Oh, yeah.
1: So people are not swallowing that news well. So, and then you add another layer.
0: There's a bigger macro way where I think I can solve problems. That's what I mean. I'm not just bringing up problems.
1: Okay, good.
0: But apparently things are not great right now between the Tampa Bay Buccaneers and Baker Mayfield. It was a day ago it was first reported that Baker Mayfield is going to play out this year, become a free agent, and look for his new deal after this year. Talks broke down with the Bucs, and so he's going to play out this year as a free agent. Okay, still part of the negotiation process, tactics, I get it. All right, kind of a weird thing to have it happen now, but okay. Then today, Baker Mayfield decided to say, well, I need to go scorched earth on it. I'm not just going to say I'm playing this out. I want people to know why I am playing out this season and I'm going to become a free agent after it's over. Here he was today explaining his situation to the media.
16: This is not a poor me thing. There's a lot of other people that have it way worse off, but I can sit here and look at other quarterbacks and peers and evaluate myself based on that and put myself in certain categories that I deserve to be compensated for that. I think I'm a franchise quarterback. I've been told I'm a franchise quarterback. It's been said publicly from ownership down here. And so to not have a deal done is very disappointing.
0: He said, quote, "I feel undervalued after thinking you've earned it." And he is disrespected a little bit by this situation. These are Baker Mayfield's words. Disrespected and not presented with an offer that is appealing whatsoever. He decided to say, oh, let's light this candle and let's watch it burn, right? I'm the Joker. I want to watch Gotham burn. I'm gonna burn the Bucks to the ground with this.
1: The best of it was the video is him signing autographs for kids, signing a bunch of jerseys as he's coming off the field. And then he goes right into the tent and bam, let's go. Yeah. Just that fast. It escalates from smiling, picture taking, signing the back of those Bucks jerseys with the Mayfield 6, and bam!
0: Man, so here it is. Here's a little bit more of Baker Mayfield deciding, well, let me make sure I leave no stone unturned with how I feel about this situation.
16: Disappointing in that regard to not have, you know, to feel disrespect a little bit. And that's really the disappointing part, to feel undervalued after, you know, thinking you've earned it.
0: Woo! All right, so Baker Mayfield is mad.
1: He's right in the middle of quarterback salaries.
0: Now, let me just say this, right? This is where, first of all, before I give you the big problem-solving aspect of this.
1: Okay.
0: This is where I would say, hey, everybody be cool, right? Just like George Clooney says in From Dusk Till Dawn, everybody be cool. He looks at Quentin and says, you, be cool. Both sides understand how much you need the other. Baker Mayfield needs to remember, dude, it was a journey for you to get here and get your second career. Yeah. After you didn't even see the end of your first contract with the Browns, things went so bad. You bounced around to two other teams. You were lucky to be getting a once-in-a-lifetime shot. Hey, I'm going to succeed Tom Brady. And guess what? If you didn't play well after 5 weeks, it would have been somebody else playing quarterback there for Tampa Bay, and you'd be bouncing around the league as a backup. So you have to understand that it's hard to find that situation, and he should. It's hard to find the situation because I could go somewhere for another couple of years to get paid. Because let's say he does become a free agent and he goes somewhere. Who's going to give him like a 6-year contract? Nobody. Here's 2 years. And you don't play well, guess what? We're moving on from you. So he's got to understand that Tampa Bay, this is where you got 3 years. You've thrown 100 touchdowns. Things are great for you here. Tampa Bay also has to understand that you know how hard it is to find a quarterback. I know you like to go cheap. That, hey, we're the only ones bidding for Tom Brady. Great. We're going to replace him with Baker Mayfield, who we're taking a chance on, right? Like, this is how David Stearns has run the Mets. Hasn't gone well the last couple of years. So the Bucks have to get, okay, you can't just keep shopping and try to get a bargain at quarterback, right? You have to be able to say, hey, to keep what we have going on, we have to pay a quarterback. And I'm sorry that the prices are going up, up, up, and you feel like, well, we can't give $60 million to Baker Mayfield. This is the going rate now for a quarterback. Trevor Lawrence is getting $55 million a year, and Baker Mayfield has had better seasons than Trevor Lawrence had. You have to realize that you are a big boy NFL franchise now, and you can't cry that we don't have money. You can't turn out your pockets and go, I don't know what, we can't afford it. Get how miserable life is in the NFL without a quarterback. So this is where I would tell both sides, be cool. Understand that you're both in it with each other, and let's figure out something. Now, Baker Mayfield jumps out and says, oh, the offers weren't even close to where they're at. I'm getting paid in the middle of the NFL. I should be getting paid more. So I'm hoping that in the end, that's the best advice, because both sides, they'll be way worse off if both of them have to move on. So that's the first thing I would say, is let's not get crazy. And I know it's hot in the summer,
1: yep,
0: but be cool.
1: People get fired up, no question about it. And Baker Mayfield, look at that, it's going to be, 33.3 million this year. That puts him 16th among quarterbacks. And then you have a giant gap. Tied for 17th, you got Rodgers and Willis at 22.5. Justin Fields going to make 20 million as the backup to Mahomes. Jacoby Brissett just got his raise. And then we start getting down to the younger guys when you look at Mendoza and Ward, et cetera, et cetera. For Baker Mayfield, last year, a little bit of regression in terms of the completion percentage. He loses a big target in Mike Evans as he heads to San Francisco. So you got a little bit of a reset. You got a coach, formerly your guys, Super Bowls, who's potentially on the hot seat, and as they look at the franchise and trying to figure out what they are. Here's the problem. With all the quarterbacks that everybody wants to start previewing for draft 2027, remembering that long ago, about a year ago this time, we were trying to hype the would-be quarterback class for this year's draft. How'd that work out for everybody? Not so well. So let's just pause on that a moment and recognize where you are. But you look at division odds, the Buccaneers are still the favorite. I don't know if you're going to then just say, well, the division stinks, or it's competitive. Mediocrity. Is the name of the game. Slight favorites, and nobody really falling too woefully far behind in all this. Obviously, Atlanta's a giant question mark with the quarterback situation that we described last hour. But for Baker Mayfield, it's been a run. You got all these other quarterbacks that are looking for deals. You got reclamation projects like you've had Sam Darnold. Because look at his draft classmate. It's like, well, he's got it good now.
0: Yeah.
1: Why aren't you treating me so well? Uh-huh. Mm-hmm. Like, well, life cycles.
18: Yeah.
1: Time, down, distance. He's in the right place at the right time and made a bunch of big plays. While you've reclaimed your trajectory and what once was, going all the way back to 2018, when you watched him in Cleveland when he wasn't fighting with you or Colin or people in the media, guy played some pretty decent football. But that dissipated quickly. Add the journey, gets a bit of a reprieve by going and coming out here to the Rams for a short spell, which gives him his deal in Tampa.
0: Mm-hmm.
1: You've been blessed. But I understand their reticence to lock you in for a big deal.
0: Yeah.
1: You've had flashes where you've been great.
0: Yeah.
1: And otherwise, yeah, it's back towards the middle of the pack, which is where you are salary-wise.
0: Now, here's where I solve everybody's problem. Right? How great would this be for the NFL?
1: Fire everybody.
0: This is for, well, you could do that.
1: Okay.
0: For quarterbacks, because this is the salary that is jumping out of control, and a lot of teams don't like, anytime you see a salary that teams get upset about, it's always about a quarterback. A guy is getting overpaid, the wrong guy is setting the market, all these things are happening. What if, right? And I'm throwing this out there. What if at the end of every season, you had some sort of committee that's analysts, computers, whatever it is, and they give you their quarterback rankings of counting everything into account, not just the year you had, but where you are in your contract, how much you have left on your contract, what the contracts are projected to be worth. They put everything in, how old you are, how many more years they expect you to have in your prime, all of this. And they figure it out, and they come out at the end of the year, okay, here are your top 32 quarterback rankings of the starting quarterbacks throughout the NFL. And this is what you go by when quarterbacks want more money. Well, clearly, you can't make more money than this guy. You come in, you thought you were a top 10 quarterback, but really you're ranked 17th. So your money situation is right where it should be. Like, if there was some way to do that, so instead of teams going crazy like Jimmy Haslam with Deshaun Watson or the Jaguars with Trevor Lawrence, why are these guys getting this kind of money, right? Instead of that, it's okay, the right guys are getting the money and you're not above them, so guess what? You're not going to make more money than this guy. You're not going to make more money here. But here's where you slot coming off of this year, if you're coming up and you want, and your contract is coming up and you're looking to renegotiate, right? Like, if you could do that, if you could have a 32 player ranking, maybe it's less than 32 in case you have a team that lets a guy go or you have a rookie coming in. But at the end of the season, right? So you at the end of the season, everything else into account, how you played recently, your injury history, all of this, right? You have human, you have computers, you have all of it. And you come up with a ranking and say, okay, so now here's Baker Mayfield who says, I deserve to be paid more than this, right? I'm being paid right in the middle of quarterbacks. I feel like I should be getting more money, right? I see guys getting $60 million a year and the Bucks want to really just nickel and dime me and give me a bad offer and lowball me. Okay, where should I be? And boom, this is your value. This is where you need to be. This is where the team needs to come up to be able to pay to keep you on here. Sometimes it works out for the quarterback. Hey, I think I was this good, and look, everything tells me I am. Sometimes it doesn't work out. Boy, I think I'm here. No, oh, the really Abby is the 20th best quarterback, counting everything going in. Okay, great. Well, this is where I'm at then. This would solve so many problems with quarterbacks and people setting the market and who's getting more money and who's doing this. Would stop collusion. Hey, you can be upset with the people. You can be upset with the computers, right? Because almost some great fun stuff to argue about. But this would really help the quarterback salary cap be something that is much more navigable for teams going forward, not having to worry that one team's just going to get so desperate that, well, we're going to way overpay for this guy because we have to. We have no other choice.
1: Brought to you by the architects of the BCS. Here you go.
0: They're not doing anything right now. Bring them back in to do that.
1: Yeah, they didn't do that very well, which is why
0: they're
1: not
0: going to be able to do this well.
1: No.
0: It's just rankings.
1: No, this is good.
0: There's no games.
1: No, that's
0: There's
1: why
0: no
1: this
0: games.
1: Is beautiful.
0: You have to worry about one versus two.
1: Why is Nicole fishing on that variable that big?
0: Don't have to worry
1: My guy's
0: about
1: not that tall, jerk.
0: one and two doesn't matter. One and two, the top five aren't. That's the best part. Hey, top five aren't going to matter. They're going to be who they are. These guys are going to set the bar. Yeah. You're worried about the guys like 6 through 16.
1: No, but
0: those are the guys.
1: This is where this gets great. We should come up with this formula for the purposes of this show going forward. Hey, you rank 28th according to our expert crack analysis. Look, you've got the baseball world has Scott Boras and the legendary, how many notebooks? of stats to sell
0: piles
1: you.
0: Piles of notebooks.
1: And now you got Mulugeta, who's that guy in the National Football League.
0: No.
1: And what you're proposing is you want to protect agents, not agents, the owners and the players from themselves.
0: Yeah.
1: The delicious theater of what we love about this sport is, and all sports, is how chaotic and egomaniacal these people are. And I need the chaos. When you have, you know, Flying J Jimmy come over the top and say, I need that Deshaun Watson deal. I like that every owner just stood forward and going, this is just bad business. Now, were they crying for themselves knowing they had to pay their quarterbacks? Yes, but we all recognize Deshaun Watson. That guy took a year off.
0: Yeah.
1: And then he ended up being a bad guy on top of it. And now he's trying to be that guy and the lead dog there for the dog pound in Cleveland once again. But I like the chaos that comes into this. I feel bad that these guys feel like they need to go to a podium in front of all those boosters, benefactors, and writers on a big day at camp with a guy playing a violin over his shoulder to cry that you're being disrespected. Sorry, some thugs are lucky, some ain't.
0: And it might be easy to do. It might be once you do the code for it, it might take you all of what we gotta rank all these quarterbacks. Done. Here's a list. Oh, we got it. Yeah,
1: but you already had Vita Babe down there in Tampa saying he needed to be traded, and people were going, I don't know, he's the same guy. Is he worth it anymore? Baker says, nah, forget about him. Let's talk about me now.
0: Exit Albata Fresca, exit Swollen Dome. Jason Smith, Mike Harmon live from the Fox Sports Radio studios. We're just solving problems here on the show. 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Well, coming up next, yes, that big trivia question I promised you.
1: Yeah.
0: And the most bizarre story of the day, I had to look at three times to make sure it was real.
1: Ooh.
0: That's next. 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

0: 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All right, so we have the bizarre story coming up in a couple of minutes. Really, I had to read it three times to go, no, that's actually happening today. But as I told you, my wife does trivia once or twice a week. And always sends us the good sports questions,
1: sure.
0: Right? We've done a bunch of good ones in the past. This is without a doubt my favorite, right? This is without a doubt my favorite trivia question because it's one of those like, whoa, seriously? So I'm going to throw this out there.
1: Okay.
0: Guys are going to answer it. Y'all ready to go?
1: Yeah,
0: ready
1: let's go.
0: Here? All right. Monsi is ready. Emmy is ready. Ty Schutt is ready. All right, here you go. Okay.
2: Autumn wind.
0: The autumn wind is a pirate.
2: Yeah.
0: Blustering in from sea, with a rollicking song, he sweeps along, swaggering boisterously.
2: Wow.
0: Yeah, no, I know the whole Raider song.
2: That's good.
0: His face is weather-beaten. He wears a hooded sash.
1: Right.
0: So here's your question. The basketball scholarship that Steve Nash got to go play at Santa Clara.
1: Let's go Broncos.
0: Which turned into a Hall of Fame NBA career.
1: My Santa Clara Broncos.
0: The basketball scholarship that Steve Nash was offered and accepted was originally offered to what two-time Oscar-winning actor who turned it down? I heard this question. This is my favorite question ever. So the basketball scholarship that Steve Nash got to go to Santa Clara. Now, remember, he was at Santa Clara in the mid-90s, right? I think 95 was his senior year.
1: Mm-hmm.
0: Was originally offered to what two-time Oscar-winning actor who turned it down? Now, to give you a hint, this person won his acting Oscars after. It wasn't like he won young and then went.
1: Sure.
0: Who was it that won two Oscars, two acting Oscars, in the last 30 years, basketball scholarship to go to Santa Clara said no. So Santa Clara said, okay, we'll go with the Nash kid. Hey, that worked out for us. Fantastic.
1: So let's see. He'd be about 50 years old.
3: Leo DiCaprio.
0: No. Good guess.
3: Damn it.
0: That was my first guess because I said, you know, he looked pretty good in Basketball Diaries.
1: He did.
0: But he was already acting by then.
2: He has two Oscars?
0: What's Eating Gilbert?
3: I don't know, but I know he has one. So
0: What's Eating Gilbert Grape was like 94, I think. Mm-hmm. And then he had done a couple. Basketball Diaries like 96. But he's a pretty good basketball player in that.
2: Two Oscars?
0: Two for acting. Two Oscars for acting.
2: That's a big pull, isn't it?
3: I know. Yeah. I was like, it can't be Robert De Niro.
2: Oh, no way.
3: When you said 50, because I didn't know his age. When
1: well,
3: you said 50,
1: yeah, so
3: I went
1: he was
3: Leo.
1: In Kobe's draft class.
3: Yeah. Right. Okay. Okay. Yeah.
1: So, 96, okay. 97. So.
0: I then gave my guess. I said, okay, well, all right, well, so that's my first one. And she said, no. I said, all right, give me one more. And my guess I thought was solid, but she goes, no. I was like, oh, okay. Because I'm thinking two acting Oscars.
1: Two acting Oscars.
0: In after 1995, between 1995 and last year.
2: Arnold Schwarzenegger.
0: Okay, who?
3: Nice.
0: Yes.
4: Breckenmeyer.
1: He was just 79 years old.
0: Did you say Breckenmeyer?
1: Nicely done. That's a good callback right there.
0: If the question was, who turned it down to be in two movies, then I would say, okay, Breckenmeyer. Although Breckenmeyer was really good in Rat Race. Very underrated movie.
1: Hey, Franklin and Bash is a nice guilty pleasure show. Yeah, Kamal was in there, too. I mean, you had some Malcolm McDowell.
0: Yeah.
1: So he's about 50 years old.
0: I should know this.
1: I went to grad school there, so I claim them. Should know these random facts. Do not.
2: Two Oscars?
3: I know. That's what's throwing me off, because it's like, I just want to start like saying actors' names, right?
0: Yep.
3: That are around 50.
2: George Clooney.
3: Nice. He's older, but I think.
0: It's not George Clooney.
3: Brad Pitt.
0: George Clooney, also a great basketball player.
2: Yeah.
0: But no, but he was in Facts of Life in the mid-80s.
1: Nicely done.
0: Yeah, so it's not him.
3: Who'd you say,
0: Monty?
3: Brad Pitt.
0: Not Brad Pitt. Brad Pitt was already in movies then.
3: Okay, well, I'm
0: just
3: trying.
0: He already did Thelma and Louise.
1: Just trying to figure out who.
0: Hey, mister, I like your wife. You son of a.
1: I'm just trying to think of the winners.
3: Robert Downey Jr.
0: Not Robert Downey Jr. Again, already acting. In the 80s.
3: Again, I'm just trying.
0: All right. I'll tell you who I guessed.
3: Stop trying.
0: I said, this is perfect.
2: Who'd you guess?
0: Because he's tall, he's thin, and he's got two Oscars.
2: Oh, no.
0: I said Adrian Brody.
3: Oh, that's good.
0: It's got to be Adrian Brody.
2: And that's good.
1: And he played Pat Riley.
0: No, not Adrian Brody. I'm like, oh, that was such a... I felt like I'd all my energy was in that guess. I'm like, oh, man. That's it. I'm done. I put it all in. I said, yes, Adrian. He's tall. He's thin. He's won two Oscars. Yes. I mean, that's the whole thing. And he wears T-shirts with that, I think, on it. Was not Adrian Brody.
3: Matthew McConaughey. Has he even won an Oscar?
0: No. Well, yes, he did.
3: He did.
0: He won for
1: Dallas Buyers Club.
3: Okay.
0: When I was my 15-year-old self, I gave a message to my 25-year-old self about my 30-year-old self.
1: No, that's right.
0: That whole famous Oscar speech that Matt Damon made fun of. When I was telling my 15-year-old self about my 25-year-old self, and I go to... not Matthew McConaughey.
1: Not Ben Affleck either.
0: Not Ben Affleck. No,
2: Michael Caine.
0: Ben, it's not Michael Caine.
4: Daniel Day-Lewis.
0: Michael Caine speaks Jewish. No,
1: that would
2: like
1: be
2: this.
0: No, Daniel Day-Lewis was still doing movies.
2: I accept your scholarship.
0: He had done... I just want to know that you made it out of Santa Clara, Mr. Wayne.
2: You offered me a scholarship, and I failed you.
0: And I want to know that you made it out. You are only supposed to blow the bloody doors off.
2: Anthony Hopkins.
0: Not Anthony Hopkins. Yes, and then he what happened was he ate the other players.
1: Oh, that's a good move. That's good power move. That's smart.
0: No, yeah.
2: Who'd you guess again?
0: I guessed Adrian Brody.
2: Oh, yeah.
0: All right, now here's one more hint for you.
1: Okay.
3: Give us another hint.
0: The acting Oscars, the actor won, they were both in the teens. They're both between 2010 and 2020. And I'm going to say it, and you're going to go... Oh, so person one won both their actor Oscars in the teens.
1: Let's see, okay. Which years did I complain about who won?
0: I'll have one more hint for you if you need. I'll have one more hint for you.
1: In the teens.
0: Yeah. I'm sitting there going, oh my goodness. Like, I'm going through everybody. I'm going through the movies and the awards. I'm going, I just can't do it. And you know, in trivia, you have like 3.5 minutes.
1: No, sure.
0: You know, you have the length of a song to come up with it.
1: Like this.
0: Yeah, exactly. So, Teicher's playing the extended version.
1: Yeah.
2: I'm confused.
0: Yeah. Why are you confused?
2: Is this a name we would like know off the top of
0: 100%.
2: Our head?
0: 100%. I'm going to say, really? You're going to go, oh, 100%.
2: Give me one more hint.
1: Both best actor or both of the or awards also
0: were for best supporting actor.
2: That's
0: both
2: what he won?
0: Both awards were best
1: Michael
0: supporting
1: Caine.
0: Actor. Not, we already had Michael Caine.
1: We bring him back again.
0: I can't say it again. I'm going to say Michael Caine again.
2: I can't accept your scholarship.
1: Chair.
0: Because
3: so not Tom Hanks.
0: I'm 78 years old, Mr. Wayne. In 1995, I was 67 years old.
1: Philip Seymour Hoffman.
0: Not Tom Hanks. Tom Hanks was making movies in the early 80s.
3: Listen, I'm trying.
1: Rain Man.
0: He did Splash in 83.
1: Yeah. 83, 84, yeah.
2: And he said Denzel?
0: No, Denzel's 75 right now. Okay.
2: Well, how old is this guy?
0: Denzel, okay, so.
1: Well, he'd be 50.
0: He would be in his
1: 50,
0: early 50s
1: early
0: now. Because Steve Nash left or graduated Santa Clara in 95, I think. 95 is what it
1: that's
0: was.
1: That's right.
0: And he would have gone there. So if he would have gotten Steve Nash's scholarship offer, would have been sometime in 91, 92. So he's in his early 50s.
1: Early mid-50s, yeah.
0: And you know, and you both know the movies that he won for. You both know the movies
2: that
0: he won for. Yeah. Oh, yeah. I mean, you'll know. You go, oh, okay. You probably have seen. No, it's not like, oh, I didn't see that movie. No. You probably have seen both of these movies at least
2: really?
0: Once.
2: Really?
0: Yeah. Oh, yeah.
2: Big blockbusters
3: know.
2: Or no?
0: One was a pretty good blockbuster. One, I don't know that it was more of a, the other one was more of a, was a sleeper hit. I don't know that it made the money of some of the other movies.
2: Okay.
0: But that's where it's at.
2: Huh.
0: Best supporting actor, both films in the teens, and he won, and I'll give you one more hint. He won... The first year he won was 2017, and then he won again in 2019. That's the last hint
1: That's
0: I can give.
1: That's pretty good run.
0: That's the last hint I can give. He won in 2017, took a year off from winning, won again in 2019. Oh, actually, no, there is one more hint I can give you after this. There is one
2: 2019?
0: More
2: 2019?
0: Yes. 2017, 2019. Monsi, get off your phone.
1: Jude Law.
3: No, I'm not
0: get off
3: at
0: your
3: this.
0: Phone. What are you doing? You're looking
3: don't
0: at
3: worry.
0: Your. I know you got a brand new phone
3: don't
0: today.
3: Worry,
0: you got
3: but
0: a brand
3: I'm not,
0: new
3: I
0: phone
3: not,
0: today.
3: I've given up. I don't know this answer.
0: You've given up?
3: I don't know the
0: answer.
3: I literally, everything I've told you, you've looked at me like I'm crazy.
0: Well, you keep guessing people that are in their 70s.
3: Well, right. I'm trying.
2: Okay. Jason.
0: Yes.
2: Can I get an ethnicity?
0: No, that would give it away.
2: Really?
0: Might. It might.
2: So he's not white.
0: Here's your last hint. Here's your last hint. One of the movies he won for was very controversial on Oscars night.
2: Oh, that Ali guy for Moonlight, right?
0: Mahershala Ali.
1: Yeah, nicely done.
0: Mahershala Ali turned down a scholarship to play basketball at Santa Clara.
2: No kidding.
0: Steve Nash took the scholarship and went right to the Hall of Fame.
1: There you go.
0: One for Green Book,
1: and
0: Moonlight.
1: Okay.
0: Best support. And
1: the thing is, Moonlight was the one.
0: Said they were both supporting? Like, yeah, I thought for sure. I'm thinking one of those, but no, they nominated him for best supporting.
1: That's interesting.
0: Yeah.
1: Like, I wouldn't have thought they were supporting.
0: No, I mean, they weren't really.
1: Real,
0: I mean, it's
1: right?
0: One of those where Moonlight, yeah.
1: You decide which
0: it could
1: one
0: have been either
1: where
0: one,
1: you're going
0: right?
1: to put
0: same,
1: him in.
0: Same yeah. thing for Green Book. It could have been either
1: Green
0: one.
1: Now, oh, he's waiting 7 years for Blade.
0: Yeah.
2: I forgot about that. Green Book. That's right. Okay.
1: No, that's good.
0: Yeah.
2: Is he supposed to be in Blade?
0: Yes, in the reboot.
1: He's been attached for 7 years.
0: I think longer than that. I think he's been attached.
1: Well, no, I think it was announced.
0: Oh, okay.
1: 7 years.
0: I think, yeah, I mean.
1: But I think even before that, he was supposed to be that guy.
0: You're in your 50s now. I think you're too old to play Blade. You can play Blade's dad. Yeah, you know, but I think you're a little too old to play Blade now. You
1: I
0: can
1: mean,
0: play.
1: I do like that they brought Wesley back.
0: Yeah, yeah, it's nice.
1: Yeah.
0: I think he probably has it somewhere in his contract. And if you ever bring this back,
1: that's right. I
0: get this kind of money.
1: But yeah, so there you go, Teicher. There's the other random trivia piece to him.
0: There you go.
1: He's been waiting on a movie to be made. I hope he got paid in options or some kind of cash
0: sure
1: payout
0: okay.
1: somewhere along. No. But I mean, if this you're supposed to be part of this giant cinematic universe,
0: well, I mean,
1: the
0: there
1: next
0: was that,
1: extension.
0: There was that time when they couldn't get him back to the United States and all the tax problems there were. You
1: that's
0: know,
1: true.
0: And he was in Namibia. Namibia doing that Gallo Walker movie for like 4 years. Oh, I can't come back. I'm in Namibia doing Gallo Walker. Oh, okay.
1: Nicely done.
0: Yeah. So there you go.
2: Wow.
0: How
1: he
0: great is that trivia question?
1: Walker,
2: that's
1: too.
2: Tough.
0: I mean,
1: that's
0: I know,
1: a good one. I like that.
0: Everybody loves it. I know Monsi hated the trivia question.
3: I've never seen those.
1: Well,
3: movies.
1: No, but as soon as you
0: never
1: said.
0: But you know who Mahershala Ali is, right?
3: Sure.
0: Okay.
2: Huh.
0: I mean, but sure.
1: Like,
0: sure.
1: But like, as soon as you,
0: you
1: said.
0: You sound bitter about
2: so
0: that.
3: I'm not bitter.
0: You sound
3: just
0: very
3: like,
0: bitter.
3: These are very movies you've seen.
2: Stan.
3: You've seen them.
0: Moonlight won Best Picture.
3: That's wonderful. I don't know.
0: Green Book was
1: yeah, but that was the one that was controversial because they read
0: the wrong one.
1: They read the wrong movie.
2: Why are you so mad?
0: Yeah,
3: not mad.
2: Stan,
0: Monty, it's not my fault.
3: You need some Latinas in your life because I'm not mad.
0: I think you need to know when you look at a person, know how old they are.
3: Right. That's
0: right?
3: My problem.
0: Oh, okay.
3: That's
0: oh,
3: my problem.
0: Yeah, yeah.
3: You're right. Because I look at you and I think 72, and I think I'm a little off.
0: Wow. Okay. All right. All right. That's fine.
2: Wow.
0: That's fine. Listen. Okay, I'm glad I hid your phone on you last night. I'm glad I did that.
2: Jason, can I have her matcha?
0: Yeah. 100%. Yes.
2: Thank you.
0: You can have, yeah. The,
2: thank
0: the,
2: you.
3: Good talk.
0: The drinks I bought for everybody tonight, you can have Monty.
2: Thank you.
0: Or just pour it right out in front of her.
2: Oh.
0: Yeah. Like the old
3: That's,
0: thing.
3: It's your money.
0: Like the old thing.
3: Might as well burn the money.
0: I don't care about the money.
3: Oh, okay.
0: Just burn the money.
2: This is the purpose now.
0: Like in
1: human
0: school,
1: monies.
0: If your RA caught you with beer, you're underage, the penalty was just going to watch you pour it out in the sink. Oh, no. It's what it is. All right. Now.
1: Yeah, because it's. It's water-based and it's really cheap, the beer we're buying.
2: True.
1: I can have that replaced in 5 minutes.
0: Time now to find out what's trending in the wide world of sports with someone who can't tell how old people are. It's Monty Bolaños.
3: I can't tell how old people are, and I don't watch movies. Remember we had this conversation? I don't watch. I'm not a movie gal. I'm never going to see. What is it? Odyssey? I'm not going to go see that.
0: You know what?
1: You know what, though?
3: This is,
1: that's really good.
0: You're not going to go see Odyssey?
3: Oh, it's not.
1: I think you'd like it.
3: No, I wouldn't.
1: Yeah.
3: Nah.
1: Why? Matt Damon with a beard that makes James Hetfield look like he's well kept.
0: Too long of a story?
3: Too long. It took me 3 weeks to watch Wolf of Wall Street. I kept stopping it every 45 minutes because I can't do it.
0: Wow. Okay.
3: So I'm not a movie gal.
0: That's pretty cool, though. For a movie, you kind of made it like a streaming show.
3: I sure did.
0: Yeah,
3: sure did.
0: Watched it in 20 minutes today.
3: Sure did.
0: All right,
3: I was like, this seems like a good place to stop.
0: Okay.
3: Pause. Be back in a couple days. Jess. I know you don't look 72. Free agent
1: you
3: wide
1: can't
3: receiver.
1: Take that one. You
3: Divas.
1: Can't unring that bell.
3: Yes, I can. Free agent wide receiver Deebo Samuel signing with the 49ers. It's a 1 year deal worth $7 million. He was drafted by the 49ers in the second round of 2019. Spent 6 seasons in San Francisco. Last year played with the Washington Commanders. The Saints and wide receiver Chris Olave agreed to terms on a 4 year deal worth $132 million. Baker Mayfield did not get a long-term extension. Buccaneers quarterback speaking to the media today said that he felt disappointed and disrespected by Tampa Bay for not coming to an agreement prior to the start of camp. The reports are that they offered him a 2-year deal for less than $50 million a year. Falcons quarterback Tua Tagovailoa did individual drills on the side during practice today as he continues to deal with tightness in his back. Positive news for Bengals defensive end Shamar Stewart. He was carted off of practice on Wednesday, but he escaped serious injury. He just hyperextended his knee, so he's going to miss a couple of weeks. When it comes to baseball, the Red Sox are up on the A's 5-4. It's the top of the eighth inning. The Giants lead the Padres 4-1, top of the seventh inning in San Diego. It's been all Dodgers so far against the Mariners. Dalton rushing with his 12th home run of the season. They lead the Mariners 5-0, and it's the top of the sixth inning. Rays already defeated the Rangers earlier today, while the White Sox walked it off against the Yankees for a second day in a row. Right now, the Rays lead the Yankees in the AL East by 3.5 games. Twins edge the Royals 4-3. Cubs doubled up on the Cardinals 4-2 in 10 innings. The Braves held on to beat the Nationals 5-4. Mets also held on to beat the Marlins 4-2. And the Reds defeated the Pirates at home 3-2. And in soccer news, UEFA released a statement saying that all 55 of their federations will boycott the World Cup if FIFA continues to pursue a plan that includes private ownership. CONCACAF has already rejected the proposal to bring on private equity. So UEFA and CONCACAF joining forces against FIFA.
0: Thank you very much, Blasi. Yes. It's going to be like Avengers Doomsday.
3: I've seen Avengers.
0: Okay, good. You've seen Avengers.
3: But not...
0: Okay, very good.
3: I saw like the first Avengers.
0: Like the very first one?
3: Yeah.
0: You'd have been like 25 movies since
3: exactly.
0: then.
3: Exactly. Okay. That's my point.
5: And 37 TV shows.
3: That's right. My point.
0: All right. So you're not going to see Brand New Day tomorrow, Spider-Man?
3: No. No, as I'm wearing my Spider-Man shirt.
0: Yes.
3: No.
0: Okay. All right. No. You're an enigma wrapped in a mystery, Monsi.
3: Yeah, thank you. You're welcome.
0: There we go. Coming up next, yeah. That sports story from today, and again, I had to check 3 times to make sure it was absolutely true. And I had to check on TV.
5: Whoa.
0: And it was true. That's next. Jason and Mike, Fox.
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0: I didn't think this is a real headline.
1: Okay.
0: And then I realized, okay, I can easily check in and see if this is happening. And it is true and was true tonight. Karl Ravitch, who was laid off by ESPN last year, 33 years, awful, you know, awful way. He found out, they couldn't even tell him. He found out by someone hitting him up on social media, this off the Ryan Clark, where he was told in the middle of a show, like, you know, I get you let people go, but be human about it, right? Like, we talked about this.
1: And then, Buchagras got let go of his job, former ESPN guy, but got found out on social media.
0: Yeah. I mean, really, I mean, I get it. And then everybody else stole our takes for the next few days,
1: okay. That's the way it works.
0: But tonight, Karl Ravitch supposedly was on the call for the Braves Nationals game. I'm like, no, come on. That's got to be an Onion headline. There's no way. I saw it a couple of times on social media. I'm like, well, there's an easy way to check. Sure enough, he's on the call.
1: And then I said it to you when I came in, right? You got here about the same time, and we're sitting down. I go, this really happened?
0: Yeah.
1: Same thing. Just going, all right, because a blue check mark, like, whatever. I don't care. You can buy those.
0: Right.
1: I'm like, I'm not buying one, so I don't have one. But it was like, this really happened. And you're like, yep.
0: He's going to keep calling baseball and the Little League World Series throughout the rest of the summer for ESPN. So he's going to have a few more games to work before he gets laid off. And I got to be honest with you. Like, this is something where I look and I go, Karl Ravitch is a better person than I am. He is it, because if that happened and I found out that way and they said to me, hey, no, you figure out your schedule, your people you want to keep instead of me. You figure that out for yourself. Right? Because I'd be very emotional for that. Very emotional. I'd be very emotional on it. And I would say, go blank yourself. Go do this. You go do this. You go do this. Even after 33 years, right? But for Karl Ravitch to decide to do this, say, hey, 33 years is a pretty good run here. It's an amazing run at ESPN. I get to do more baseball games. I get to do the Little League World Series, which I really like doing. Get to do that one more time. Hey, I'm okay doing this. And then I can be done. Right? It's maybe from him, it's going to be, you know what? I'm going to take some time. And I'm going to, you know, maybe being a baseball guy, but I'll pick something up with MLB Network beginning of next year. Mm-hmm. But yeah, I'll still work a little bit rest of the summer. I still like doing it. I'd like doing this. I think it will be a positive experience for me. I'm sure it will be. People will be talking about him and his career and his life and what he's done. But I'll tell you what, I have a lot of respect for that, because there's no way I would do that. I would just say, okay. You know, if you're telling me I'm not leaving of my own choice, if you're telling me I'm leaving, then

0: It's like, here's a hand that's supposed to have ham.
1: A lot of salt.
0: We don't even have the ham.
1: Okay.
0: There's no ham.
1: But
0: it's
1: yeah,
0: just
1: so
0: a
1: for,
0: ham.
1: For Carl Ravitch, I'm completely agreeing with you. Much better man than I.
0: Yeah. There's, I mean, I can't believe that. I'm still going to travel and do these games and go do this and go do the Little League World Series. Like, I mean, that's dedication to your craft. And that's having an understanding that when it's all said and done, I kind of walked away. I did more baseball. I did Little League World Series one more time. Maybe it's going to be his 20th Little League World Series. I don't know. He wants to do a number amount of 20, something like that.
1: Yep.
0: But just to be able to do that, like that's having a prescience about yourself that you know later years. I'm glad that's how it ended. And I didn't just end it as dramatically and emotionally as I did.
1: And that's just it. It's very emotional.
0: It's very emotional.
1: See, it comes back to Michael Caine.
0: Exit Alba Fresca, exit Swollen Dome. Jason Smith, Mike Harmon live from the Fox Sports Radio Studios. Coming up next, Fox Sports 1 NBA insider Rick Bucher stops by. All the latest on LeBron, the Warriors, Kawhi, and more. 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
2: Someone had a birthday.
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3: I don't love those odds.
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19: In Major League Baseball, the Twins are acquiring left-handed reliever AJ Minter from the New York Mets. The trade deadline is set for Monday, August 3rd at 6 p.m. Eastern Time. The Mets defeated the Marlins 4-2. Braves held on against the Nationals 5-4, and the Reds took down the Pirates at home 3-2. Right now, it's the Red Sox who lead the A's 5-4 on the road, bottom of the ninth inning about to start. The Giants have a 4-1 lead over the Padres in San Diego, and it's the top of the eighth inning. The Mariners are on the scoreboard, but the Dodgers are still up. They're up 5-2 in LA, and it's the bottom of the sixth inning. In the WNBA, Asia Wilson has 33 points to go along with 10 rebounds, and the Aces lead the Liberty 98-93 with 1 minute to go in the game. Breonna Stewart, 26 points, 11 rebounds, while the Sky beat the Sun 94-88. I'm Monty Bolaños.
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0: 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Speaking of happy, 76ers fans are happy for now with LeBron James. Golden State Warriors fans may not be happy for a long time. Portland Trailblazers fans may not have a team.
1: Yeah.
0: We got a lot of stuff to get to.
1: Oh, yeah. It's a wide world.
0: Nobody better to talk to than longtime friend of the show, Fox Sports 1, NBA insider extraordinaire, host of the On the Ball podcast, soon to be renamed On the Knicks podcast. Oh, it's going to be a full every week about the Knicks. It's Rick Bucher. What's happening, man? How are you?
25: Oh, all about the Jalen Brunson braids. That's what I'm thinking I'm going to go to. Since we're going to do the expose on all of the Jalen Brunson lookalikes. So
0: yeah, there you go.
25: It only makes sense.
0: Yeah, it's like 25 of them.
25: Where were you? Last week, I believe I did 2 appearances. You were not there for the second one, and it was one of the few times in the history of me covering the NBA that I was dying to talk about the New York Knicks because it was all about LeBron James. And you were nowhere to be found. So
0: I was,
25: we had no other choice.
0: I was in New York City holding my umbrella up so Jalen Brunson could leave the coffee shop without getting wet. So that's what I was doing. That's what I was doing there. Yeah.
25: But by the way, did you see this? Did you see the clip where he was? I don't know where the club was. I imagine it was New York, where Mr. and Mrs. Brunson show up. And they show up hopping out of the car as Michael Porter Jr. is at the door.
0: Yeah, they're asking him questions.
25: The bouncer, if I can come in, and he's like, "Who are you again? Oh, yes, Mr. Brunson, Mr. and Mrs. Brunson, come right this way.
0: Yeah, this way. You play for the Nets? Is that what? Is that a team? Are they in the ABA? Yeah.
25: Wasn't that in the Women's Tennis Association? Are you? Yeah. Yeah.
1: Because I was a champion, man.
0: I was, when that LeBron story came out last week that supposedly Rich Paul said, hey, the Knicks were number one on his list. And for whatever reason, the Knicks said no. I thought about that video last week of Brunson coming out of the coffee shop and all the fans holding their umbrellas up so he wouldn't get wet going back to his car. And I said to myself, that's what LeBron has wanted his entire career. That's what a lot of players have wanted their entire career. And this is what, when you win in New York, this is what happens for you. Fans hold their umbrellas up so you won't get wet after going to get coffee.
25: It's not only that he won in New York, and that's certainly part of it, but it's also how he won in New York and who he is. I mean, if there's a player that captures the mensch quality that New Yorkers in particular truly, truly appreciate, Jalen Brunson embodies all of that as an NBA player. And I think that's a big part of it. There's for as big as New York is, and as much as you got the Yankees and all of that, I think New York still has a special place in its heart for underdogs. And Jalen Brunson has always struck me as one of those guys who carries that underdog grit and mentality, and to see him climb to the very top rung. As I said at the time, like, his taking less money was instrumental in doing it, but what he gained as a result is something that is priceless.
0: So there it is. Jalen Brunson, priceless. All these words in the same sentence that Rick Bucher never thought he would say about the Knicks. Look at this. Now, speaking of the Knicks.
25: You keep reminding me of that. Like, you want me to bite my tongue. Did you, Rick, just hear what you said? Yes, Jason, I did. I thought about it. I did hear what I just said.
0: All right, so it's now a week later. We have heard that, potentially LeBron didn't have the interest in Miami we thought, wasn't really close in Golden State. After the dust has settled now, you've had a few days to think about this fit with LeBron in Philadelphia. What's going through your head now about this? What's the thing that sticks going, boy, this is where I'm at now with LeBron going to finish his career with the 76ers?
25: Well, ultimately, I think it was the best option for him to continue to win. And bottom line, that's it. Like, I think if he looks at all of the other situations, the amount of work that he was going to do and the uncertainty just got him to a place where he's like, I don't know. I don't think he believes in his heart of hearts that they are primed to win it. But I think if there's a place that gives him the best chance, it's this one. So it starts there. And then you have in Nick Nurse and you have, in Bob Myers, two guys who have won championship rings. I think having that experience, feeling like he can talk to guys who know what it's like to win, is important to him. And then you just have, if there's any team among the four, I would say, that Rich Paul already has his hooks in, it's the Philadelphia 76ers with Tyrese Maxey. And if I'm not mistaken, I think Nick Nurse is represented by Clutch. So he kind of gets what he had in L.A. before Luka Doncic came along, and Luka Doncic and Bill Duffy said, "Let's get these Clutch guys out of here. we're gonna turn this over." So, I think that's really what it came down to. It's always a matter of where does he have the best chance to win, and how much influence is he going to have on the organization. And I just don't know that there was any place that was going to give him more of both of those in Philadelphia.
1: That is fantastic recall. Nick Nurse is, in fact, represented by Clutch. How about the Golden State Warriors? They bring back Draymond, something we talked about a little bit as the LeBron news broke on Friday, Rick. But, like, what are they? Just kind of battling towards the back end of the Western Conference? Is there any hope there at all? I mean, they convinced Steve Kerr not to go back to the broadcast booth for another couple of years.
25: Yeah. The way that they're looking at it now, and again, even with LeBron, it was sort of, let's take one more big swing at this and put as many veterans together as we can. I mean, it really feels like a Sly Stallone movie at this point, doesn't
1: sure,
25: it?
1: Sure,
25: like,
1: yeah. Expendables 5.
25: But yeah, exactly. But I think the thinking is now, okay, so we didn't get LeBron. I don't know that they were ever legitimately thought that LeBron was going to come to Steph Curry's house. He certainly didn't want to stay in the Western Conference. I think, bottom line, if Rich Paul was really honest, he would say, look, our best chance is in the Eastern Conference. Mm-hmm. Western Conference, you got to go through San Antonio and Oklahoma City and Denver. What are the chances that we're going to get anywhere close to the conference final? In the East, you can at least entertain that thought, because outside of the Knicks, and the Knicks having to you know, bite the bullet, the financial bullet, lose a guy like Mitchell Robinson, you have reason to think that things break your way, you stay healthy, somebody else doesn't stay healthy, there might be a path to get there. That's not the case. For the Warriors, it's a matter of, okay, we've never seen this team completely healthy. Jimmy Butler is supposed to be back at Christmas. Kristaps Porzingis, if healthy. I mean, look, if I'm the Warriors or I'm the Warriors PR, I can make a case where, hey, we got Steph, we got Draymond, we got a healthy Kristaps Porzingis, we got a healthy Jimmy Butler. Like, we have enough pieces and enough experience where, like, we can at least be a playoff team. And to, at this point, I think people became spoiled with the run that they had, the dynasty they had, and then they pulled it back and they won in 2022. And some people thought, okay, this is the start of another dynasty, instead of, this was an incredible last gasp that never should have happened, but good on them that they did. And at that point, after that 2022 win, is when they should have turned the page. And instead, they've been chasing the dragon. And they've just dug a deeper and deeper hole financially for themselves. And now we're looking at essentially a hard-capped league. And they're fourth in the league in payroll with what they have. So the idea that, like, there's no maneuverability. Who are you going to – the only way you do something is if you trade Draymond Green or Jimmy Butler or one of those big pieces – and I don't know that you're getting anything back that's going to make you appreciably better. So they're stuck, and it's understandable that they're stuck, and it's not anybody's fault. It's the business of the NBA, the way the salary cap works, and it's a byproduct of all the incredible success they had. And then it was the third part is the greediness of Joe Lacob thinking that they could reinvent themselves on the fly one more time. And not making enough out of the James Wiseman pick or the Jonathan Kuminga pick or arguably the Moses Moody pick has put them in this position.
0: Rick Bucher, our guest, Jason Smith, Mike Harmon, live from the Fox Sports Radio studios. All right, let's stay in the Pacific Northwest or in the greater Northwest area of the United States here, because I know you got some stuff on the Blazers and their new owner, Tom Dundon. And look, I've known the guy for a long time. He's the owner of my hockey team, the Carolina Hurricanes, just won the Stanley Cup. But when he bought the team, Rick, and started to nickel and dime things away, I said, he's going to move this team. Like, he wants to move the team. And now I feel like that's the overwhelming story. And I'm waiting for Portland to, for some one day soon to announce they're moving to Seattle or someplace else or whatever's going to happen. Yeah. I know you have some stuff on this. Where are you with this?
25: Well, here's the tricky part is first of all, Jody Allen could have sold, my understanding is, could have sold it to Phil Knight. And Phil Knight would have, without question, kept the team in Portland. For whatever reason, Jody Allen sort of has a grudge against Portland, or I mean, it's the only explanation. I don't know what that grudge is, but she sold it to Tom Dundon, knowing that Tom had real interest in moving it elsewhere. The difficulty that Dundon is facing is that the rest of the owners, as much as they don't like to stand in the way of any of their cohorts doing whatever they want to do, they're not going to let him go to Seattle or Las Vegas. That's out, because they want the expansion money, which I'm hearing could be anywhere between $7 and $10 billion per expansion for the expansion fees. They want that cut, so they're not going to allow Dundon to go to one of those cities. And then you look at the rest of the cities that are potentially out there that have been mentioned: Nashville, St. Louis, Kansas City. Like, they're not nearly as attractive as Seattle or Las Vegas. And on top of it, if he's going to move sooner rather than later, then he's going to have to pay a penalty to get out of the lease with the city of Portland. Tom Dundon has demonstrated that he doesn't like spending any additional money. So now he's got to go to a mid-tier market, and he's going to have to find a way to convince them to pay the penalty to get out of the lease in Portland. So there was a time where I thought, oh, this is a done deal. Dundon is going to get them out of there, and I don't see the other owners standing in his way. But considering how Dundon is approaching this financially, I am wondering, can he find the market and can he find the city that is not going to force this to be an expensive proposition to get out of Portland?
1: Can't wait to see his timetable, because it's got to be something close to the finish of the aspiration review by Adam Silver and the NBA.
25: Oh,
1: Kawhi Leonard, is he going to get to play or what?
25: I was going to say the movie Odyssey.
1: The Odyssey was fun. Yeah, I got at least five different places you can stop and take your bathroom break.
0: Well, here's the thing. The Odyssey is actually about the Knicks from getting Jalen Brunson to winning it all. Oh, so that's the Odyssey.
25: Jason, it's so good to have you back. All roads and all subjects lead back to Jalen Brunson and the New York Knicks.
1: See, there he is trying to ignore the siren song. He's tied to the mast, Rick. Kawhi Leonard, does he play this next year, or is he got to just kind of sit in a chuckle hut somewhere?
25: You know what's funny is, you know what we could be talking about is the fact that there's going to be August 6th next week. There's going to be a meeting of discovery, and I don't know the legal jargon for it, but the Malik Beasley situation is going to take a turn. I can't help, and this is a little conspiracy theorist for me, especially for me, but I can't help but feel like the league is all too happy to turn the screws on this Clippers Kawhi Leonard situation and keep the focus there and not have it on Terry Rozier or Malik Beasley, because those situations are really by their own hand. And this is them trying to show that they're tough on crime, if you will. And so I do think this is going to drag out. I do think that they want to, you know, penalize Ballmer and maybe more importantly Kawhi, to kind of send a message that you guys want to, you know, skirt the rules. If we find out about it, we're going to make life difficult. But their big problem is, like, the gambling investigations and the indictments and all that, that's out of their hands. They have no control over that, and they have no control in terms of what's going to be coming out. And that is much more damaging, I would say, much more damaging to the credibility of the NBA than anything that's going on with Kawhi Leonard. Because the reality is, I could cite you three examples of things that would be defined as cap circumvention that have happened just in the last year, and we're not hearing anything about it. Starting with Trae Young's contract with the Washington Wizards, or let's say Gary Trent Jr.'s deal. I mean, clearly those were deals that were agreed to before their before they were eligible to be even discussed, and yet signed on the dotted line and gotten done as quickly as possible. So I honestly feel like the NBA is content to have as much focus on Kawhi Leonard and aspiration in that situation, because there are much more difficult things and damaging things that the spotlight could turn to.
0: He's on Twitter at Rick Bucher. That is at Rick Bucher. Check out the On the Ball podcast as well. Rick, as always, buddy. Appreciate it, my friend. Hope your summer's going great. We'll talk to you next week.
25: You got it.
1: Legend. Right. See you, Rick.
0: There goes Rick Bucher.
1: Go find his book wherever you get your famous leather-bound copies. Add to your library.
0: I like what he says. It's nobody's fault for the Warriors. It's the salary cap. It's their success and the greediness of Joe Lake.
1: It's a good term.
0: It's nobody's fault.
1: Just got a building
0: the greediness of Joe Lacob. I like that. Coming up next, wait till you hear what was said and what was worn by Dak Prescott at Cowboys training camp today. Ooh. That's next. Jason and Mike Fox.
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3: 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Bods drenched in sweat. Thank God. 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

0: Oh, boy.
1: Well, 25 years. Finals against the Spurs. I just had to wait for Rick Brunson to have a kid, have him get all the way through college, go to his first NBA team, then go to the Knicks, and then we won it all.
2: Create some chaos and free agency.
1: I just had to wait.
2: Here we are.
1: I just had to wait.
2: All these years later.
1: We've talked about this. This is my favorite time of year. Everybody's got hope in the NFL.
2: Oh, yeah.
1: And the way the Cowboys have begun training camp in Oxnard, or Oxnard, as Jerry Jones likes to say it, I shake my head and I go, I wonder if they get it. Because it was a day ago, Jerry Jones is quoted as saying, not shying away from the fact that, you know, we want to aspire to be a Super Bowl team, Super Bowl. I'm like, okay. And Dak Prescott today wore a throwback t-shirt to the last Cowboys Super Bowl championship, which was, of course, in the 90s. Mm-hmm. And he talked about how, you know, the ultimate goals and everything here, we're working hard, and I wanted to be the quarterback of the Dallas Cowboys since when I was a kid. I'm the quarterback here. So all of a sudden now the Cowboys, you know, here's Jerry Jones and now Dak Prescott talking about, with the Cowboys, we're thinking about, you know, we're thinking about big things like this. And for almost any other team in the NFL, I would say, yeah, okay, I get it. Outside of the defending champs, because they just won. But anyway, like if the 49ers said that, if Brock Purdy wore a t-shirt like that, or if Lamar Jackson wore a t-shirt, look at that, something like that.
2: Picture
1: Joe
2: Flacco.
1: I get it. Yeah, Joe Flacco throwing that big pass in Denver. Like I get it, right? Like I get, like, if Josh Allen wore a Jim Kelly throwback t-shirt to the 90s getting to the Super Bowl. Like, I understand that. Like, hey, the Super Bowl's the goal. I get that here, right? You know, but the Cowboys, I'm like, you guys live there, right? You guys know you're the owner and the quarterback. Every year for the Cowboys is a Super Bowl or bust year. Mm-hmm. That's what goes along with being the Dallas Cowboys, right? It's built in. There's no, hey, you go to the Cowboys and toil in anonymity for a few years. No, you go, you get paid. You own a level of notoriety that no other team in the NFL has. Whatever your record is, good, bad, indifferent, the Dallas Cowboys, the number one story in the number one team in the NFL every year. The Cowboys could be 5-5, and you could have the Browns being 10-0, and the Cowboys at 5-5 would be a bigger story. Although, wow, I don't know, that would be close. But you get what I'm saying. And for the Cowboys to sit here and say, like, now we want to remind everybody that we're thinking big. I feel like the Cowboys have lost the plot. It's been so long since they won, and it's been so long since things went their way where they feel like we have everything working together. Like, the Cowboys always have felt like, well, we got a little bit of this going in the right direction, but this part isn't, right? We have the quarterback and the running back. We don't have the depth on defense, right? Now we got the defense, but we don't have the depth offensively that we use. Don't have the running game that we used to. Okay, now we don't have the wide receivers that we used to, but we got the quarterback. And like, nothing is ever meshed, right? There's been never anything to be in sync with the Cowboys. And as a result, every year for the Cowboys is mainly, it's almost like a Steelers type year. Well, they'll be good enough to get to the playoffs. Maybe they win a game or two, but they're going to go home. But like, the fact that here are the Jerry Jones and Dak Prescott having to say, yeah, we're not afraid to think about goals like the Super Bowl. I'm like, when did you ever stop? When did that ever stop? Like, I wondered, like, did the Cowboys get, Jerry Jones is on the team now for almost 40 years. Mm-hmm. And like, all of a sudden, you know, like, it's visible that he has stopped judging success for the Dallas Cowboys by Super Bowls and postseason. And instead it's more by the valuation of the franchise and being a team that plays on Thanksgiving and plays in all these big games and the notoriety of the team and the value. Like, that's what Jerry Jones judges success by, business wise, what the NFL has been able to do, what the Cowboys have been able to do. And Dak Prescott never really got it because, wow, I'm here and yeah, I'm not afraid. No. This is why you get all this money, right? This is why on any other team, you would be Baker Mayfield. And be like, well, we're going to extend you. We're going to give you money. We don't know. But you're the quarterback of the Cowboys. And I just don't know if the Cowboys are, every year is a Super Bowl or bust year. Even during this 30-year drought, it doesn't change. It's never changed for the Cowboys. But I hear this and I go, is that where they've been the last few years? Where they've not been thinking Super Bowl? It's not been that way, and they have to get this way of thinking back. Or the fact they got to remind people they're still thinking about this. Just when did the Cowboys lose the plot?
2: Yeah, I would say many years ago. I wonder if this isn't. Yeah, I would say many years ago. Because as you laid out with Jerry Jones, and I think it's an important point to underscore, is his success can be viewed one of two ways: the Cowboys themselves and what they do on the field, but as you laid out, the valuation not only of the team but what he's done for the NFL. We don't have what Kroenke built out here in Los Angeles if it ain't for Jerry Jones, right? Make that emphatically clear for anybody that doesn't recognize how the machine works. It was all him. Kraft probably gets some percentage of that credit pie, but most of it was Jerry Jones kind of forcing the issue back in the day and forcing them to not make some of those other moves and strange bedfellows that were going to happen and link-ups and whatever. But for the Cowboys, I wonder if they're not selling a bunch of new merch, which increases Jerry's bottom line. Remember, we won the Super Bowl back here, so go get those throwback T-shirts like Dak's wearing. He's also saying the greatest offense there is. So you got that going.
1: Yeah. Well, they've always had a good offense. But again, it's never been in sync,
2: But that's it. And certainly these last years, and we watched Jerry for years with his coaching hires and retentions where it didn't make sense. And I'm not looking to go after Jason Garrett here, but why not? The extra years that he got. And some of the others throughout the hiring and firing process and what made sense, what didn't, and trying to sync that all up. You're chasing in division, and he liked the headlines. Well, after a while, he didn't have to make any of them. Like, Jerry has a sad, going back to his monkeys and whatever else. I mean, that's a long time ago. He hasn't had a lot of crazy-ass statements the last couple of years. It's just the Cowboys become a de facto, all right, nothing else is going on in the NFL. Let's go poke fun at them. And whatever Jerry might have said, even if it was really something innocuous and completely out of context, it got blown up because, well, it's Jerry. But the aspirations and the all-in towards a Super Bowl run, I can't remember the last time we legitimately talked about them and said this team is built to go win. It's like they're always going to be fun. You said one side of the ball, the Micah Parsons years, he was fun to watch. Dak Prescott in this offense, CeeDee Lamb, fun to watch. Go back to Dez Bryant when he was at his peak, fun to watch. Mm-hmm. And we've had a lot of big moments and big primetime games because they're shoved down your throat every chance you get because it's ratings and it gets tongues wagging. Why? Because like your Knicks, long drought.
1: Yeah, oh, no, long time. Look, right? But hey, so if the Knicks can do it, why not?
2: Why not us? See how I brought you back to the point?
1: Dak should have been wearing the T-shirt with OG's tip in on it.
2: Why not us?
1: I don't think we can win, but if Indiana can win in football, the Knicks can win in bat. We can maybe do it.
2: Why not us?
1: But it just surprises me that the Cowboys, I feel like they've lost their identity of what really is important for them. And again, it's a different level of success that the Cowboys aspire to and are held to than other teams. And you could say it's unfair, but hey, I think many teams would love to be able to sell the merch and be America's team like the Dallas Cowboys are. They would love that. That's the pressure that goes along. It's the old Tom Hanks line from League of Their Own. It's winning supposed to be art. If it was easy, everybody would do it.
2: But go back to their counterpart in the AFC, where we've talked about the Steelers forever. Most franchises would kill to have that level of consistency. Now, you only had a couple of big run-ups during Mike Tomlin's run to where you got over the top, but every year you knew you were playing meaningful football in December. For Dallas, it's always been meaningful, but more so for the media plots than the actual winning on the field.
1: Yeah.
2: Will they sneak into the playoffs?
1: Yeah.
2: All right, they're not going to do any damage, but they might be around for us to get one more ratings grab along the way, which would be great. And certainly we're here at Fox Sports Radio. I'm not going to say that's not good for business, but it's that reality of, all right, we're good enough to be interesting, but never to get over. And that's what we watch with Pittsburgh. It's what they're going to be again this year with McCarthy and Rodgers. They'll be interesting. They might go 10-7, more likely 9-8. Mm. Maybe you get an 8-9. Oh, no. And the wheels come off. But are they running away and hiding from anybody? No. Division is too good. And in the NFC East, I look at the Cowboys and I say, why not?
1: No.
2: Right? The Eagles, we keep waiting for the dysfunction with Sirianni and company to come to bear. Like, even though all the narratives around Jalen Hurts are just absolutely insane.
1: Yeah.
2: But I think they've spin a wheel each offseason to decide who the new offensive coordinator is going to be. So we'll see how that plays out. Washington's everybody's darling. I'm like, really? Why? Because a couple of years ago they had a good run. Like, maybe that was it. Maybe that's all they
1: probably
2: got.
1: Probably just freed up $7 million no longer having to pay Debo. Or, you know,
2: well, he's gone. You know? Yeah, no, that's good. In theory, they'll bring in Ayuk.
1: But I mean,
2: right? I mean, the division's potentially there, and the Giants, are you scared of the Giants? No, because all of those guys will be on the sidelines or in the blue tent by week 8.
1: Exit out by Fresca, exit Swollen Dome. Jason Smith, Mike Harmon, live from the Fox Sports Radio studios. Now, before we get to what's trending.
2: Why not us?
1: Before we get to what's trending, the first MLB trade deadline deal today has just been completed. And wait till I tell you, the New York Mets have sent lefty reliever A.J. Minter. Remember, best bullpen in Major League Baseball, the Mets have. We got lefty relievers. We got righty relievers. We got guys that are overpaid. We got guys that are underpaid. Whatever you need,
2: I'll paint any car, any color for $99.95.
1: A.J. Minter is traded to the Minnesota Twins.
2: How about that?
1: Okay. All right. What are they getting back? Well, a couple of prospects. They're getting infielder Billy Amick, who is apparently a good power hitter. They are also getting Bruin Agbayani. Yes. Benny Agbayani's kid. The Mets are never going to lose again. Oh, the Mets got Benny Agbayani's kid.
2: Wow.
1: Mets.
2: That is one hell of a legacy player right there.
1: Hey, if you're going to lose,
2: Agbayani.
1: If you're going to lose, at least get players from famous teams the Mets have had that'll make you feel good, right? Hey, we'll go back.
2: People are going into those trunks right now, or the back end of their closet. Hey, that Benny jersey's still alive. You told me to get rid of it.
1: Hey, does John Franco have a kid? Can we trade for him? Let's go.
2: Wow. That is absolutely amazing. He was a sixth round pick of the 2005. No. Yeah. Bruin Agbayani.
1: Benny Agbayani's kid. The Mets will never lose
2: again. This is unbelievable.
1: Yeah, buddy. There you go. First domino fell.
2: His name is Bruin.
1: The first of, like, you know, and TJ, clearly the Mets had something Bruin tonight in trading A.J. Minter. TJ. Let's find out the rest of what's trending in the wide world of sports from Monsi Bolaños. Monsi, what do you got for us?
0: Bruin is 19 years old.
1: Yes, he is.
0: As a baby.
1: Yeah. He's going to be great. He's going to the Hall of Fame.
2: Six-round pick.
0: In 6 years, we'll see it.
1: Yeah, let's not be too hasty.
2: Charlie on the 60-day DL.
0: I'm just saying, the way it takes for those, you know, baseball players to actually get to the majors, it's, what, 4 or 5 years?
1: Takes a long time.
0: It takes a minute.
1: Takes a long time.
0: He's 19 right now.
1: The Mets are going to trade, one of the best relievers in baseball, Oscar Brazoban, didn't make it to the majors until he was 32.
0: Those are the awesome stories.
1: He's 36, and he's one of the best relievers in baseball. Yeah. It's like, dude, you made it in your 30s.
0: It sucks being, like, in high school and being like, oh, my God, how exciting. I got drafted. In 7 years, I'll do something. It's very different than, like, other sports, right?
1: Yeah.
0: In baseball, it's like, no, you got drafted, but actually you're going to just stay there.
2: And that's where you hope you got drafted by the Braves, the Rays, or one of, like, 5 or 6 teams because they pay you a lot.
1: That's when you hear from one of your friends, hey, how's your son or daughter doing? Oh, great. They're going to start medical school in the fall. Great. Well, I'll hear from him in 7 years.
0: Right.
1: When he graduates. That's great. Okay.
0: Exactly. Yeah.
1: Talk to you then. Yeah.
0: Medical school and MLB prospect.
1: Sure.
0: Same day.
1: Same thing.
0: Same
1: Who
0: thing.
1: Makes it first?
0: Exactly. That's really what it is.
1: All right. More pressure. Bat in the bottom of the ninth inning with the bases loaded or a gunshot wound surgery. Your phone call's next.
0: Well, the Mets on their way to winning with Bruin. I do like that name. They did win today against the Marlins. 4-2 was the final score. Earlier today in baseball, the Twins also won. They took down the Royals 4-3. Cody Clemens had a walk-off grand slam. But right now, one baseball game still going on here in L.A. Dodgers lead the Mariners 6-2. Bottom of the eighth inning about to start. The Giants held on to defeat the Padres in San Diego 4-1, snapping San Diego's, five-game winning streak that they were on? The Red Sox beat the A's 5-4. Reds held on 3-2 against the Pirates. Mets defeated the Marlins 4-2, as I mentioned. Braves took down the Nationals 5-4. Cubs doubled up on the Cardinals 4-2. And the White Sox walked it off for a second day in a row against the Yankees. When it comes to the NFL, free agent wide receiver Deebo Samuel is signing back with the 49ers. It's a one-year deal worth $7 million. Spent six seasons in San Francisco before last year, where he played with the Washington Commanders. Other NFL news, wide receiver Chris Olave and the Saints agreed to terms on a four-year deal worth $132 million. Baker Mayfield did not get a long-term extension like he wanted to prior to the start of training camp. Speaking to the media today, he said that he felt disappointed and disrespected by the team. Apparently, reports are that Tampa Bay offered him a two-year deal for less than $50 million a year. Falcons quarterback Tua Tagovailoa dealing with tightness in his back. He did individual drills, though, on the side during practice today. In golf, Peter
1: Illuminati? What?
0: That's not it. And I was saying it right. It's just now I'm not saying it right. Peter Malnati.
2: Like the pizza place.
0: Yes.
2: Malnati.
0: Leads the Rocket Classic at 9 under par. This is first round play. Ricky Fowler is at 7 under par. And in the WNBA, Asia Wilson had 33 points, 10 rebounds. Aces beat the Liberty 104-99. And ESPN did report that Paige Beckers and Angel Reese will not be fined or penalized for their alleged friendly $400 wager on last night's game that we all saw, but they took down. No punishment.
1: Thank you, Monty.
2: Bet.
1: And Illuminati kind of works.
0: That's the pizza place.
1: Burn would say, and TJ, the light went on for Peter Illuminati.
0: Illuminati. Don't confuse me. Now I'm going to be saying Illuminati for his name. My update. Malnati.
2: He became that much more interesting just like that, Monty.
0: It just doesn't roll off the tongue.
1: It's okay. It's all right.
0: Malnati.
1: Hey, who's that good pitcher for the Yankees who was a rookie last year? And
0: Kev Schlittler.
1: Wow.
0: Kev Schlittler.
1: Look how far you've come with that.
0: That's
1: there
0: right.
1: You go.
0: That's right. No need to dump me today.
1: Coming up next, one story that every single NFL fan can get behind. Jason and Mike Fox.
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1: Just watch.
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3: Pacific. This is Two Pros and a Cup of Joe.
11: Yeah, baby.
12: From what we can gather, his cell phone fell. He reached for his cell phone. He runs into a car.
13: Why do we act like we don't know what happened?
12: I mean, we could dance around
13: it. There are plenty of teams that are in with different police departments, and they were trying to do him a favor. Clearly, he was at fault, and they were trying to find a way of covering it up and slow play it out.
12: Yeesh.
13: I'm sure there was a concern over his health, but this happens more than people realize as far as police departments, and they're
12: in with
13: different police
12: departments. Oh, they'll take care of your own people. They'll take care of you now.
13: Exactly.
14: Way to ruin it for the, next guy. I mean, now he aired out the police department. Now if somebody else gets a pop for an accident, now they're going to, you know, throw the book at him because of this.
12: But well, to their defense,
13: I mean, some police departments don't care who you are. Yeah, so that's Tony Romo.
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1: Well-dressed hobo.
0: Now, I know some people like opening week. Some people like the Halloween games, Thanksgiving games, obviously end of the regular season, playoffs, Super Bowl. This is the best time of the year in the NFL. Right now, this is the best time.
2: You can say the most wonderful.
0: Yeah, it is.
2: A little Perry Como.
0: Sure.
2: Yeah, let's go.
0: No, that was most wonderful.
2: Or is that time. Andy Williams?
0: That's Andy Williams.
2: Andy Williams.
0: Happy holiday. Happy holiday. When the merry bells. Because it's the excitement of everybody coming back and it's been away for so long. Yeah, a little bit. But mainly it's all 32 teams, fans of all 32 teams. We all have hope right now. No matter how outlandish it may seem, no matter how wrong it may seem, everybody has hope right now. Because when you see guys excelling 7-on-7 with no pads, you think we're going to the Super Bowl. When I watch Cade Klubnik go 8 out of 9 for 2 touchdowns, have Aaron Glenn say after the practice, he really threw some nice passes today. Oh, it's great, man. David Bailey, unblockable today at practice. Wait, no pads. And you're not allowed to sack the quarterback. He was unblockable. Okay, right? Jackson Dart was 11 for 11 and 11 on 11 drills, right? 11s across the board. Jackson Dart, right? Shedeur Sanders was phenomenal today. I'm like, yeah, everybody is, and I'm not going to rain in anybody's parade. Well, at least not for a few minutes. But like, everybody has hope now, and that's why this is the best time. When NFL players gather on Summer's Green Field, like, this is when, no matter what, no matter how bad your team was the year before, you think, now if everything goes right, and why not? Because we're not playing games right now. We're at practice and we're in shorts and everybody looks great and the running backs look great holding onto the football, running through tackling dummies. Oh, look how good he's going to be. Like, you expect, oh, he's dropping the ball every time he goes through that tackling dummy. He's going to be terrible. The hope is there for everybody. And I hope that no one ever loses that, and we never lose that as fans, that when the beginning of an NFL season, no matter what kind of year you had the year before, there's still part of you that says, nah, this year's going to be different. Unlike you go to Major League Baseball or the NBA, and you know that, okay, we didn't make the moves we needed. We were here. We're not going to suddenly get great this year. It's not going to happen. All of our young players aren't going to come through, because baseball, it takes years.
2: Sure.
0: Basketball, it takes years. That's not going to happen. But football, you never know, right? Guys come. What a draft class. Who knew this 4th-round pick was going to be an all-pro safety his first year, right? We didn't know that. Like, it can happen, and I hope that we don't ever lose that part.
2: Now, while we didn't think that the Seattle Seahawks would be bottom feeders, Sam Darnold is a Super Bowl champion.
0: Yeah.
2: Hope springs eternal.
0: Again, Indiana football,

0: We're so far ahead of where we were.
1: Look at the depth we have.
0: All that. Oh, sure. Coming up next, the gambling scandal we didn't know we were getting, but boy, is it something. That's next. 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
16: In Major League Baseball, the Minnesota Twins are acquiring left-handed reliever AJ Minter from the New York Mets in exchange for two prospects. The MLB trade deadline is Monday, August 3rd at 6 p.m. Eastern Time. The Mets defeated the Marlins already 4-2, and earlier today, it was the Twins who took down the Royals 4-3 as Cody Clements hit a walk-off grand slam. Right now, in baseball, the Dodgers lead the Mariners at home 6-2. It is the top of the ninth inning. Seattle is down to their final out. The Cubs defeated the Cardinals 4-2. Braves held on 5-4 against the Nationals. The Reds also held on against the Pirates 3-2, while the Red Sox outscored the A's 5-4, and the Giants topped the Padres in San Diego 4-1, snapping San Diego's 5-game winning streak. In the NFL, free agent wide receiver Debo Samuel is signing a 1-year deal with the 49ers worth $7 million. I'm Monsi Bolaños.
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17: Mets more Agbayani?
18: Mets get Benny Agbayani's kid. We will never lose again.
17: Bruin.
18: Never lose again. Maybe the A.J. Minter trade to the Twins, will kick things off. I got to think at some point, Scuba will get dealt in the next 24 hours simply because I think any team that's getting him, we'll get into this more detail in a little bit, but any team that's getting him is going to want him to make his next start on his normal rest.
17: No, that's it.
18: So yeah. Now you need to be able to make the trade, have him come, get looked at, meet the media, meet the team, get ready, go through whatever his preparations are so he can start on his normal rest. So I got to think that, okay, you know, this is going to happen sometime, because let's say you wait till the end. They're not going to start him again. So then you're waiting, and then you don't have him for another week. And then that first start, who knows what it is? Because he's pitching for the first time in 8 or 9 days, and then that's all off kilter, and suddenly you're into, you know, the middle of August, and you've had him for one start. So I really have to think that Scooble's going to get dealt probably within the next 24 hours, mainly also because he's going to be the first guy out there, and other teams are going to make their offers for him now, knowing that, okay, once he goes, the rest of the pitching, the rest of the starting pitch, whether it's Freddy Peralta, whoever else it is, that's when the rest of the market will heat up right after. Okay, that Scooble's going to be the first guy to go, and then you're going to see the rest of things happen.
17: Are you on payroll for Peralta? Because it seems like you're doing everything you can. Anytime the idea of the trade deadline, Peralta? Peralta, you want Peralta?
18: The only Peralta in New York in a week from now should be the reruns of Brooklyn 99.
17: Nicely
18: That's
17: done.
18: The only Peralta.
17: That is well played.
18: Oh, Peralta.
17: But yeah, I mean, you want him on his regular rest, but you're also, if you're bringing him in, now let's just entertain the idea that he doesn't go to the Dodgers for a moment. Just for a moment.
18: Okay, sure.
17: That he goes somewhere else. He's a rental. unless you can really convince him that he loves you, your team, and what you're all about, and gets a bunch of tours of the town and the housing and the school districts and everything else, and decides he loves your town. Otherwise, he's a rental, which means I want every damn time he can pick the ball up to be in my uniform as fast as possible. Right. So, I don't want to cycle through. I don't want a bunch of off days. I don't want any And looking at your schedules and trying to figure out, all right, when's the perfect entry point, in getting him in and getting acclimated as fast as possible. So, yeah, for Scooble, I mean, it was a 1 year, $36 million deal. We're out at the back end, and it's the fun game of poker to see how much is real versus imagined in terms of all of these guys. Does Mize go out the door with him, or do they keep him?
18: Yeah.
17: Do they acquire a starter in return? You know, there's a lot that goes to it, and it's fun theater.
18: And again, so we got more baseball on the way coming up in a few minutes, but the gambling scandal you didn't know you needed, but boy, is this fun.
17: Okay.
18: The WNBA has something for everyone. I mean, let's for a second.
17: It's a veritable carnival.
18: For a league that really has no idea how to handle things, like, they have something. They have, you like on-the-court drama? We got it, right? You like officiating? You got it. You want off-the-court stuff? You want jealousy? We got it. You want off-the-court headlines that get into stuff that is really, you know, big politically? We got it. And now we have a gambling scandal.
17: Well, we also have some games that are on the court that are pretty damn good, right? We had a couple of good ones again tonight.
18: Dude, I talked about it last night. I said, if the Fever can be this focused through the daily circus that they have and still score 100 points a game, and Caitlin Clark is playing the best she has played and she's being spectacular, the Fever are going to win the title. And it's going to be a year of, okay, Sam Darnold and Indiana football, the Knicks, and here come the Fever. Like, if they can stay focused through what they're dealing with every single day, yeah, the playoffs are going to be a breeze for them. Absolute breeze.
17: I'm just curious at the end, if they were to win it, how does history remember Stephanie White?
18: I don't think she gets enough credit for being able to keep the team focused, play, because they're playing extremely well. I mean, this is like 10 of their last 12 games over 100 points. I mean, this is where it's taken the Fever a little bit of time, right? Caitlin Clark was hurt all year last year, coming back in, all the new pieces, and now they are absolutely rolling just at the right time. You have 15 or so games left in the regular season. They are absolutely rolling. They are dangerous. I mean, watch out, man.
17: What's great is they also give us some vibes of those early 80s Nuggets. 172, 171.
18: So Stephanie White's Dan Issel?
17: Yeah, we're just rolling the ball on egg. We're not going to play a lot of defense, but boy, we can roll up some score.
18: But the gambling scandal, you didn't know we needed.
17: Yeah.
18: But boy, has this been fun.
17: Come on now.
18: The WNBA announced today that Paige Bueckers and Angel Reese will not face any discipline for their fun All-star game video where they joked around about betting on the game the two teams played against each other last night. Okay.
17: So they realized the severity.
18: The Dream and the Wings played last night, and it looked like the Wings were going to win. But Dream come back, they have a big fourth quarter, and they win last night, which ostensibly gave Angel Reese another $400. Wait, why is this? Because the WNBA put up and then quickly took down a video that they put up in advance of last night's game. This was Paige Bueckers and Angel Reese at the All-Star game, in and around the All-Star game, joking around about the game those two teams are going to play against each other last night, where they sort of made a friendly wager about the outcome of the game. Here's the audio that the WNBA put up officially and then said, oh, wait a minute, we got to take this down.
19: At All-Star Weekend, you and Angel made a bet with each other on this game. Is that bet still?
20: This is how the rich stay rich.
21: You gotta save this money. I'm gonna see you next week on Wednesday.
19: Yeah.
20: At night?
19: No, at practice.
20: Oh, at practice?
21: I know y'all gonna lose, but if y'all lose,
20: I get to have that.
21: If y'all win, you get it for 100.
20: And if we lose, then you get
21: it. No, you owe me 400.
20: Bet. I'm saving it.
18: All right. So Paige Bueckers, doesn't understand the concept of betting. So we have to explain that if $400 is put on the game, if you lose, you'd have to pay Angel Reese $400. Not if I win, I get $400, and if you guys win, I don't pay anything. That's not how bets work.
17: Well, but here's the important distinction.
18: Or maybe Paige Beckers is saying, hey, I'm really not gambling if I'm not paying any money.
17: Yeah, I have no idea what's going on here. I don't want any part of this. No, I have to ask the obvious question here, though. Did they establish whether it was just a straight-up money line bet?
18: Okay.
17: Because Atlanta was favored by a point and a half, and they only won by a point. So Paige Beckers technically would have won.
18: Here's where things get really sticky. Because overall, is this a big deal? No. This is a couple of star players having fun, talking about this bet, right? It's not a big deal.
17: It's a WWE moment.
18: No, it's not a big deal. It's fun. It's fun to see Paige Beckers talk about this bet, not understand what bets are like, and Angel Reese, you know, holding up $400 and saying, okay.
17: And saying, hey, this is how the rich stay rich. Remember a year ago, I couldn't afford my condo or anything else.
18: You remember, I remember it was a year ago, Angel Reese, I'm living beyond my means. Didn't you own a soccer team at this point? But anyway, so... this is the big takeaway of it. This is why I say things like the WNBA can't handle success and they really have no idea how to run and be a big time operation. Okay. Because let's just say this. Let's just say this was the reaction. I'm a big executive in the WNBA and I bring in the people responsible for putting this video up on the internet. And I bring them in and they think, oh, this is going to be like Game of Thrones, right? I'm going to get eliminated here. And I'd say, okay, how you doing? I don't know if you know me. I'm Jason Smith, big time WNBA executive. Are you the commissioner? No, that's Kathy, but she's never in the office, doesn't do anything. I'm here. I wanted to ask you a couple of questions about this video that you put up. Yeah, sure. No problem. You good? You want a drink, a coffee, anything? Soda? Yeah, no, I get, okay. So let me just ask you a question here. What do you think is the general reaction that fans have when they hear about players gambling on games? Is it a positive or negative reaction? Negative reaction. Right? Oh, great, great, great, great, great. What do you think the reaction is if it's two of the biggest stars in the league talking about gambling on a game? Positive or negative? Negative. Negative. Great, great, great. Okay, so I want to ask you this first. Why do you think that's a good idea to post a video of two star players placing a bet on a game that they're playing against each other? Because let me ask you this. Do you think players that play in the WNBA are allowed to bet on the games they play in? The answer is no. Yeah, just shout it out when you know the answer. Shout it out, right? So I want to know where you thought that was a good idea to put this video up. And oh, by the way, because maybe this is the cherry on top of this sundae, why did you think it was a good idea to put up the video where Angel Reese is actually holding the money in her hand? She's holding crisp $100 bills in her hand. This is the bet. It's $400. It's Danhausen, not understanding money. We're going to bet $400. Angel Reese has $100 bills in her hand that she looks like she's checking to make sure that they're not counterfeit. Did you think that's a good idea to put that up on social media? So again, let's go back to the beginning where I say, hey, gambling on sports players is frowned upon. Showing them with the money in their hand is not helping any of this situation. Yet you thought it was a good idea to not only shoot a video on it, but then to put it up. And you, oh, by the way, who I haven't talked to, you're in charge of this department, right? Yes, sir. Did this go through all the way up to the top and get posted out up there? Are we in some kind of rogue situation where people in charge just post stuff without getting anything okayed with it? Especially when it's something where this is gambling. Any sport knows that when you're talking about gambling, you got to be really careful. And I don't think for a second, was this a real thing? Was this somewhere all of a sudden there's action in all these games? No, they're having fun. They're showing them. But when you put that out there, like, do you really know what you're doing? Like, this is another time where I say to the WNBA, do you really know what you're doing? Because again, you find every instance to show me that you don't, whether it's Kathy Engelbert canceling interviews, the gambling video here, people in the media talking about Caitlin Clark's got to get in charge of the people that say things on social media. Like, I go, what is going on here? Like, the W finds every instance to show you, yeah, we're not ready to handle the success that we have right now and really don't know what we're doing.
17: Well, the stuff with Clark, just to start there, is funny because she's done that multiple times. Does she have to do a 5-minute preamble before she answers any questions? Like, it's the same tired rhetoric. It's like she's been asked and answered that multiple times. So folks that haven't paid attention, welcome to the party. Do a little research. Okay. As for this, Adam Silver, we talked with Rick Bucher last hour. Adam Silver's dealing with a bunch of gambling issues in the NBA, right? Part of the ongoing summer of chaos, the Kawhi things over there, but you got gambling issues and all sorts of questions about the sanctity and integrity for the WNBA, where Adam Silver's had to, you know, kind of raise his hand on some things in recent days. He doesn't want any kind of even laughing at gambling. Now, the Danhausen references app, because this played like a WWE shoot, as they're in the back hallway. Hey, I'm here with, hey, you know, I bet you that I'm going to kick your ass on Wednesday in the cage. Okay, cool. And you literally have the money. You can buy Danhausen human monies as well. He had his ice cream truck out in Minnesota. They're out there for SummerSlam. He's now getting the concept of monies, though, because someone asked him to uncurse the Vikings. He said it was $10
18: million to uncurse the Vikings. Wow, okay.
17: So I think it's finally sunken in.
18: I mean, it was only $4,000 for Logan Paul.
17: I know. I think there was a little bit of at backlash to the $4,000 number. So I think we've got some more realistic expectations going forward for larger uncursings, or cursings. But for this, yeah, it's a fun, playful, goofy kind of back and forth, trying to highlight a couple of the stars. There's a million ways to involve sponsors in this. Hey, you've got to eat my favorite meal at insert restaurant that sponsors our League X, and you've got to try mine. Hey, you know, limited edition sauce or whatever the case it is. I don't know. But flashing $400 and talking about being rich and taking your money and explaining betting, probably not the best angle in what has been a number of angles for the league that's cast them in the less than unflattering light.
18: I mean, like, there's things that happen. There's missteps that happen as you're feeling your way, but there's things that are self-inflicted that I look at this and go, I mean, really?
17: But you're a 30-year-old league. That's the other thing. Like, you're trumpeting you've been in business for 30 years. Okay. And folks will go deep into the NBA and propping it up, whatever. The basketball is still the basketball, and they put out a good product. Yes, it needs refinement. Yes, missed layups. I get it. Aesthetically, folks may have their issues, and officiating is a problem in all sports. But you're a 30-year league. So policies, practices, and best procedures, that should long be cooked into what you're doing. In terms of who reports to whom, and before a video like this gets published, it's kind of like the Miami Heat thing, right? Was it to manipulate a market? Was it someone going on vacation? Was it an obituary situation? All of those things, it could be. In this case, is this good for the company? The answer is no.
18: I mean, I can't get over the fact that, yeah, oh, here's Angel Reese holding up $100 bills. Yeah, let's put that out there. Let's go. Let's crisp $100 bills.
17: I mean, if she pulled out one of those little money shooters and started flipping bills into the night, I mean, it would have been even better.
18: Exit out by the Fresca. Exit Swollen Dome, the Jason Smith Show with my best friend Mike Harmon.
0: Well-dressed hobo.
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0: 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Got the tickets. Spider-Man tomorrow.
1: Nice.
2: We're going?
0: Spider-Man.
3: Are we going?
0: If by we you mean Pam and I and Zoe.
2: Oh.
0: Pam and I and Zoe are going.
2: Okay.
3: Yeah. Are we gonna go after the show tomorrow?
0: You're going with Harmon.
2: I wanted us all to go.
0: Spider-Man.
2: The show.
0: Spider-Man.
2: You're mean.
0: Spider-Man.
3: Do we have to wait until the Avengers then? Do we do Doomsday?
0: Oh, we could do Doomsday.
2: I like those recliner chairs.
0: Yeah, no, I know. But Harmon would just fall asleep.
2: That's fine.
0: Okay. All right. That's
3: my money would
0: too.
3: Still have been spent by that point.
0: Yeah, no, that is true.
3: Beverages,
0: yeah, you're right.
3: Et
0: cetera. Yeah. Yeah.
3: So if I fall asleep after that, what do you guys care? You got the best out of me.
2: I don't mind.
0: I got to explain what you missed to you. What did I miss, Jason? I fell asleep. Okay, well.
3: No. Look,
0: Darth Vader's Luke's dad.
3: No.
2: Right?
3: But we went to a John Wick movie. What did you explain? He killed 87 people.
0: You missed 87 kills. All right. I can go back. But
3: were any of them particularly creative?
0: Yeah, here's
3: that's the only thing I would have missed. Come back.
0: I mean, 13 hours away from Spider-Man.
3: That doesn't give you nearly enough time to go and revisit all the Spider-Man entries before then.
0: I don't need to.
3: Okay.
0: I don't need to. I'm up on Spider-Man, man. Spider-Man, look, of all the missteps that the MCU has had in the multiverse era, of which there are many.
3: Sure.
0: None of them are Spider-Man.
3: No, you can't blame him.
0: None of them are Spider-Man. Top to bottom.
3: I think part of it is because they never told Tom Holland what was actually happening.
0: You couldn't. Every movie franchise that the MCU has had, Avengers, Ant-Man, Thor, Doctor Strange, Spider-Man, Guardians of the Galaxy, all of them. Top to bottom, the best series is Spider-Man.
3: Oh, no, with no doubt.
0: Now, are there other individual movies that were better? Yeah, like Infinity War, probably the best MCU movie. But the entire Avengers saga, Endgame was long and messy. The Age of Ultron was just okay. Had its moments.
3: Sure.
0: Still fun. But Spider-Man, top to bottom, all the movies have all been terrific.
3: Yeah, I mean, Ragnarok, all top five, but Dark World.
0: The other two were awful.
3: Love and Thunder, if I'm drunk.
0: No.
3: It's funny.
0: Man. I mean, but
3: and why isn't Hercules coming back? Why Hercules, no more Brett Goldstein?
0: Hercules. Well, he's got to do Ted Lasso. Season 4 coming out soon. You saw
3: next
0: the trailer
3: week.
0: For that. Yeah.
3: We get the first couple episodes next week.
0: I like how the 30-second trailer was just, look, the characters, they're all back. Any plot? Nope. Any comedy in it?
3: No.
0: Nope. Just showing you everybody is smiling. They're all happy to be back.
3: I need more Jamie Tart, damn it.
2: I need more Kevin Sorbo.
0: You're not getting Kevin Sorbo.
2: Why?
0: That's a different Hercules from
2: a
0: different generation. Different generation.
2: Like Lucy Lawless?
0: You're not getting Xena.
3: Well, if we could get some Lucy Lawless, we all win.
0: You're not getting Lucy
2: Why
0: Lawless.
2: Why not?
0: You're not. Different generation. Different Hercules.
2: So?
0: So you're not getting them.
2: Bring them back.
0: You're not getting any Hercules.
3: Yeah, I mean, Eddie Murphy's not singing Hercules either.
0: There's no Hercules.
2: Why?
0: Because there's not. Because that's not this movie.
2: They bring back Spider-Man.
0: Because Spider-Man's great.
3: I tell you what, though.
0: Spider-Man.
3: Allegedly, there's something missing from this Spider-Man.
0: Spider-Man.
3: That would really tick me off if it's true.
0: What's missing? Well, I guarantee you there are other big heroes
3: that they have
0: explicitly left out of the trailers to be a surprise, to be a thing. Like,
3: sure.
0: I'm sure Hulk, I think all the street level superheroes are, I'm sure Hulk is in it. I'm sure Daredevil is in it. Elektra is in it. I'm sure all of them are in it, right? I'm sure they're all in some way, shape, or form.
3: So Jennifer Garner got off of that island, off of Nantucket.
0: Well, they already had Jennifer. She already was in the movie when she played Elektra.
3: Yeah, I know.
0: What do you call it? When Deadpool and Wolverine, when she played Elektra? When Captain America shows up and Deadpool says, oh, we got it now. And he goes, oh, flame. Oh, no. Look at he realizes it's the Human Torch. It's Chris Evans' Human Torch. Oh, no.
3: No, that was good.
0: Flame on.
3: Nice.
0: Now, look, we talked about this last hour. This is the best time in the NFL because everybody's got hope, right? You know, all 32 teams, no matter how out of the realm of possibility it might be for your team to have a great year, it doesn't matter. Everybody's full of hope right now.
3: Mm-hmm.
0: Awesome. However, there are two things, and I don't know who I'm more worried for now. Number one, the Raiders come to camp. Saw the other day that Kirk Cousins has been named the number one quarterback over Fernando Mendoza. And we said this when they signed Kirk Cousins. Red flags, because teams normally, yeah, you bring in a veteran to steady the presence as the rookie learns. But when you're the number one pick in the draft, you're starting right away. They're giving you the keys to the team. And if you are worth it, if you are, then you start right away. But the fact they didn't just bring in a guy, they could have brought in Zach Wilson. They could have brought in anybody just as, hey, you're going to be here as a de facto number one guy. You'll get some reps in training camp. But really, once Fernando Mendoza knows how to carry himself throughout and lead the team sometime late in the summer, he's going to be the number one quarterback, right? That you don't go get a guy and give him $20 million this year in some kind of crazy-ass complicated contract that could see Kirk Cousins get more money in the coming years. You don't do that. You don't do, you only do that if you're not sure that what you got was what you drafted. And we said it after Kirk Cousins signed. Wait a minute. Big red flag. You got Cousins coming in as the number one quarterback with the Raiders. And I don't know how Mendoza wins the job because they're not going to play enough during the games. How does he win this job? The fact that he can't come in, and I understand the philosophy of, hey, we bring him up a little bit early, but there's a difference in between we draft him 11th overall. We're going to give Jackson Dart a little bit of time, right? We're going to give our second round pick a little bit of time. Number one overall. Mm-hmm. He's so good, but he can't start right away. So good he can't start. Like, that's a red flag. Like, what's the ceiling now for Mendoza? I don't think the ceiling for Mendoza is a Pro Bowl quarterback. Might be league average quarterback, which is not a guy you take number one overall. So just seeing this coming in, it's expected, but it just goes back to, why would you sign Kirk Cousins when you have this guy, number one, who needs all the reps he can get, that the fans are going to want to see, the media is going to want to see, and if he's good enough, he plays right away, right? That's the first big thing I see quarterback-wise.
3: Well, first off, you just say Raiders.
0: That is true. The last 90 seconds, I could have just said Raiders.
3: You could have just said Raiders and left it there. A lot of money, for at least for this year, is being paid by the Atlanta Falcons and not the Raiders for Captain Kirk. Seen as a good mentor, seen as a guy that his style, in every which way, shape, and form, fits that and will be good for the mentoring, teaching, all of that fun stuff for Fernando Mendoza. You know, you and I have been doing this show at Fox Sports Radio a minute. I still adhere, whenever it's possible, to the old philosophy of if the guy can just incubate and learn, if I'm not sure that he's ready, I don't need to force him in right away. And if my team's not going to be very good anyway, see the paragraph one of my comments where I said Raiders.
0: Yeah.
3: Yeah. So the assumption is you may be better, but you're still a long ways for competing with the rest of your division.
0: Mm-hmm.
3: That you can bring him along. Now, if he shows out and he's throwing, and certainly some of the videos of Kirk Cousins, I don't know if he's sandbagging it and really moving like he's 85 years old or if he has some injury but he looks like he's moving at about a quarter speed compared to any of his teammates that are on the lines with him going through paces early here in Raiders camp. But I get the running clock. You didn't do anything with the offset language where I really thought you might have had old school Raiders logic come in on that, which I would have understood, again, because you brought in Kirk Cousins. But no, you gave him all his money. You didn't parse it out over a couple of years and all of those things. You said, all right, here's your guarantee, and you're ready to go. But I had no confidence in the Raiders anyway that they'd be able to make it all work, even with Tom Brady in the fold.
0: Raiders.
3: I think he'd quarterback better.
0: Mm-hmm.
3: So it's just another Raiders. That's the end game to this story for me. I wish the best for the kid. He seems like he's got a good head on his shoulder. We saw his mobility running for his life ultimately in many occasions last year for the Hoosiers. And I think there's some raw skill. But you don't have the roster ready to allow him to compete at the right level.
0: So there's that. And again, I don't know who I feel more afraid for, the Raiders or the Falcons.
3: Well,
0: coming into this season, they thought we have our quarterback situation all set.
3: Well, you got rid of Captain Kirk.
0: We got Michael Penix Jr., who we're not sold on. We got to go get somebody else. Coming off a big injury, they go get Tua Tagovailoa. Tua has been held out so far with a flare up. We don't know what it is. It's just a flare up.
3: Flame on!
0: It's a flare up. Oh, no, not that one. Just a flare up. So now they had to go out and sign Cooper Rush, because they don't have the quarterbacks to take the snaps because yeah. Michael Penix Jr. can't take the all the responsibility now, still coming back from injury, and now Tua's out with a flare-up.
3: Yeah.
0: So you thought you had solved your quarterback problem by saying, well, we have the first-round pick that we want to try to push and nudge away. Great. We bring in the former high pick who's flashed a little bit, but here's what the thing, the Falcons, oh, by the way, neither of these guys has shown they can stay healthy for their career, yeah. right? Michael Penix Jr. has been hurt since he came into the league. Tua,
3: well, look at all his collegiate. I mean, he's yeah. got a long injury history.
0: Tua misses an average of 4 games a year. He's been healthy for all of 1 year. He misses a quarter of the season all the time. This is what he averages. And this is where the Falcons mm-hmm. are saying, yes, all the great weapons they have on that team. And they've decided, yeah, here's our quarterback situation. This is what we're doing. Like, it's like they didn't take into account, oh, well, one guy gets hurt. We have the other guy. Oh, the other guy gets hurt a lot too. Oh, yeah. Oh, what do we do here now? I mean, really, this is already, they've not even had practices where they're into pads yet and they've had to sign another quarterback.
3: Yeah.
0: Like, I don't know who the bigger red flag is out there for. Is it for the Raiders? Is it for the Falcons? Like, that's a really big deal just 2 days into camp where if you're the Raiders, you can at least convince yourself, well, he'll come along, come around. If you're the Falcons, you're like, really? Really? This is stuff that happens to the Jets and the Browns, and it doesn't happen to us. It happens to the Raiders. Doesn't happen to, nope, happening to us.
3: No, I feel much better about where the Raiders are. Like, Captain Kirk ain't going to be great. Your team wasn't expected to be great. And eventually Mendoza will either shed everything except for the 2 or 3 years where Derek Carr was really good. Remember, before it was broke, he was on the road to being an MVP.
0: Yeah.
3: And the Raiders were relevant for, what was that, the 2016 season. It's been a decade.
0: Yeah.
3: But you look at where the Falcons are, you knew what both these guys were. And now Penix has had a bunch of problems as a pro, but he came in with a bunch of red flags. And when he got drafted, it's like, well, you just brought in Kirk.
0: Yeah.
3: It's like, so why are you doubling down? And again, if you decided he's your guy, and the rule, at least for me, is if you think that's your guy, go get him. Great. But you bring in Tua with his extensive history. You sign Drake London. I mean, did he just decide they told him what the plan was? So he said, you're going to have to keep adding more numbers because he signed a 4-year, $141 million deal.
0: Yeah.
3: You still got to figure out what Bijan Robinson's next deal is.
0: Well, if they pay him as a quarterback because he's going to be the guy that just directly snap him the ball.
3: Wildcat
0: one
3: football?
0: One more injury right to Bijan Robinson.
3: You think he's been consulting Ronnie Brown?
0: I don't think... Dude, what can I get for my next contract if I get 2,000 yards rushing, 1,000 yards receiving, and 3,000 yards passing? What kind of contract can I get?
3: Well, I mean, you'd be throwing to yourself for the 1,000 yards, so.
0: He would have to call it out before the play. Throw to myself! There.
3: It's a full-on Bugs Bunny. It's unbelievable.
0: You hear him on the mic. I'm throwing it myself. All right. You have to say that. You can't just, you got to throw it. You got to let us know. Shout it out to the defense.
3: Right. We've talked a lot about the Buccaneers tonight. Find the podcast after the show's up. Everything going on with Baker Mayfield and everything. But you've got a division where there's not a lot of separation between the four teams. And we can all stipulate to where they're not good.
0: Yeah.
3: Right. Someone's going to be 9-8. Mm-hmm. Maybe you get a 10-7 team. But your quarterback position 2 days in. Again, Raiders may have their issues,
0: yeah,
3: but they know who the guys are. Can you agree with the decision they're making? Not, maybe not. And the complicated extra years on Cousins are still in the way off in the future. For the Falcons, they signed two guys to compete for a job knowing they both have extensive injury histories that are going to preclude them from really maximizing much of anything.
0: Exit up out of Fresca, exit Swollen Dome, the Jason Smith Show with my best friend, Mike Harmon. So there you go. Good luck, guys. Time now to find out what's trending in the wide world of sports with someone who's got a brand new phone after losing her phone a day ago.
1: That's right.
0: Yeah. And is most excited that she was able to keep all her levels of Candy Crush the app.
3: Yeah.
0: Because going back to zero on Candy Crush would have been absolutely crushing for Monsi Bolaños.
1: No, I would have driven back to Las Vegas just so I could have my level on Candy Crush.
0: What level are you on Candy Crush?
1: I'm going to check right now one more time so that everybody knows. I am on level 9,435.
0: How far back do you go with Candy Crush?
1: This has got to be college.
0: Wow.
1: It's got to be college.
0: Wow. Because you're in your 30s now.
1: You know, I'll be 30.
0: Oh, right. Sorry. So that's a while. Yeah. So this is a while of you.
3: To pass this level,
0: that's
3: you
0: like a,
3: clipped.
0: That's like a good portion of your life that would have just disappeared.
1: Listen, what did I tell you yesterday? I was not good in history. So when I was in history class in college, I was just on my Candy Crush, getting up in there while they were talking about Ming Dynasty and whatnot.
0: The Yao Ming Dynasty.
3: Ming!
1: Yeah, I know Yao Ming. I don't know the Ming Dynasty.
0: You know what I want you to do? I want you to go home and I want you to tell your parents that. Hey, when I was in college, I wasn't paying attention. I was playing Candy Crush.
3: I was crushing it.
0: Yeah.
1: And they'd be like, what is Candy Crush? ¿Qué es eso? Un juego.
0: It's a game.
1: Estabas
0: on my phone.
1: Estabas comiendo confite.
0: And you
1: that's,
0: would say, mucho gusto.
1: Were you eating candy? Is that what that is?
0: That's yes, I was eating candy in class.
1: In class. And they'd be like, okay, that's great. That's great. I graduated. I got a diploma. Okay. Graduated with honors.
0: No, it's good.
1: That's right.
0: That's good.
3: Okay? With honors.
0: That's good.
1: With honors.
3: Good movie.
1: Okay. Thank you.
0: Give me a year you think the Ming Dynasty was around.
1: I
0: mean the Yao Ming Dynasty.
1: Oh, Yao Ming?
0: Yeah.
1: Wasn't Yao Ming like early 2000s?
0: Yeah, very good.
1: There you go.
0: Now the other Ming Dynasty.
1: 1800s.
0: No, way earlier than that.
1: Oh, like
0: the Ming Dynasty had to be like 13. I don't know. The Ming Dynasty had to be like 1300.
1: Yeah, see? No.
0: Oh, okay.
1: Nah. 1800.
0: But you started playing Candy Crush what year?
3: The 1800s.
1: Probably like you know, 2000, like maybe 10, 9.
0: Okay.
1: You know what I'm saying? Yeah. Yeah.
0: All right.
1: And I don't think, the best part is I don't think I've spent money on Candy Crush.
0: You
1: know,
0: that's good.
1: You know what I'm saying?
0: Yeah.
1: Like, I don't think
0: But you spent money on college.
1: Lots
0: where you
1: of
0: were
1: it.
0: Playing Candy Crush.
1: Lots of money.
0: Very good.
1: That's
0: okay.
1: Right.
0: All right.
1: That's right. Speaking of money, Deebo Samuel is going to make $7 million. He is signing a one-year deal with the 49ers, the team that drafted him in the second round in 2019. He spent 6 seasons in San Francisco before playing last year with the Washington Commanders. Wide receiver Chris Olave and the Saints agreed to terms on a 4-year deal worth $132 million, and he gets $90 million guaranteed. Buccaneers quarterback Baker Mayfield did not get a long-term extension prior to the start of training camp, and he told the media today that he felt disappointed, disrespected by the team. Reports are that Tampa Bay offered him 2 years for less than $50 million a year. Positive news for Bengals defensive end Shamar Stewart, who was carted off of practice on Wednesday. He escaped serious injury. He hyperextended his knee, so he's going to miss a couple of weeks, but again, escaped serious injury. When it comes to Major League Baseball, no Shohei Ohtani, no problem for the Dodgers. They outscored the Mariners 6-2. Shohei Ohtani was kept out of the lineup because of knee soreness, more as a precaution reason than anything, according to manager Dave Roberts. The Giants snapped the Padres' 5-game winning streak after coming out on top 4-1. Red Sox came back to defeat the A's 5-4. Braves held on 5-4 against the Nationals. Mets took down the Marlins 4-2, and the Reds topped the Pirates 3-2. The MLB trade deadline is Monday, August 3rd at 6 Eastern. The Twins are acquiring left-hander reliever AJ Minter from the Mets in exchange for 2 prospects. And in the WNBA, the Aces took down the Liberty 104-99 behind 33 points, 10 rebounds, and 6 assists from Asia Wilson. While the Lynx crushed the tempo 104-74, Olivia Miles and Afisa Collier each had 16 points. Minnesota has won 9 in a row. Back to you guys.
0: Thank you very much,
1: Monsi.
0: Coming up next, yes, the first salvo trade deadline deal has gone down. AJ Minter, the Mets get Benny Agbayani's kid. Yay. Time now for everybody to get right with one big trade that's going to happen. It's going to upset a lot of people, but just understand, this is how it's going to go. That's next. Jason and Mike, Fox.
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20: Everyone seems to be hyperventilating over Romo's video claiming, it proves he was falling down drunk. 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I see it. And I'm like, well, I don't know. 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
3: That is not John Cena.
0: Maybe you should just stay if you can't get the door open. No, no, I got it. Don't worry, I got it.
3: I said to my daughter, I'm like, hey, I'm going to sit and watch this. She goes, you know what? I've seen it twice. I've seen it enough for both of us.
0: The first trade of the trade deadline, now that we're getting into it, was made tonight. The Mets trade A.J. Minter to the Twins. They get Benny Agbayani's kid. They're now just going to get kids of players who played for them when the Mets were good.
3: Nostalgia.
0: We're going to get John Franco's kid.
3: It worked out for the Knicks.
0: We're going to get Robin Ventura's kid. Yeah, no, it's a great strategy, man. I mean, look, we got Brick Brunson's kid. We need Benny Agbayani's kid. Like, I think it worked. I think it's great. So, just understand it's going to piss off a lot of people. People are going to be mad.
3: Mm-hmm.
0: But I think there's something towards the worthwhile in saying, hey, when you can accept something and understand it, it's going to be easier when it actually does happen. The Dodgers are going to get Tarek Skubal, right? Skubal's going to be a Dodger for a host of reasons. Number one, that's his preferred destination in free agency. Okay. The Dodgers can outbid you for anybody they want to because they still have the most highly rated farm system in baseball. They have 9 or 10 of the top 100 prospects overall. They're not going to be outbid for a player that they're not going to allow to go to the Brewers or the Phillies. Don't want to see Skubal in the playoffs. They have a crying need for starting pitching because you don't know what Otani's going to be in the fall. You don't know what Blake Snell is going to be. You don't know if Robleski's going to hit the wall, which he will. He'll get to that innings limit before October. You're looking at October going, man, these three guys, well, I don't know that we can even count on them.
3: Glass now still coming back. The only two guys that are consistent right now are Sasaki and Yamamoto.
0: And Sasaki just became consistent.
3: Yeah, no, right? But he's finally turned that corner. Yeah. We're like, hey,
0: so
3: had another pretty good start tonight.
0: Everything is there for the Dodgers to go get him. Like, the Dodgers are going to be, they're your last chance. Hey, go talk to everybody else. Come to us. We'll go over the top for him. They're not going to lose out to him. The only way I can see it is if maybe the Rays, who John Paul Morosi has told us, hey, they're in it for Skubal. If they go way over the top, the Dodgers might go, well, we can pivot to a guy like Freddie Peralta or another starting pitcher because he's not in the National League. If we see him in the World Series, we see him. That's the only way, but that's such a small probability because the Dodgers they go out and get big names. They don't settle for the other. They go get the big names. Hey, Skubal's the guy. They're going to get him. So just understand it's going to upset a lot of people. How do they do this? The Dodgers are going to get Skubal.
3: Current markets in the Kalshi world, there's only about 400,000 in there, but it's fun anyway. Dodgers at 44, Milwaukee 23, Chicago 9, Tampa 8, Atlanta 6, staying in Detroit 5%. But yeah, I'd love to see one of these also ran or other teams, kind of like the Sixers becoming LeBron's team. I want to see someone off the pace become that squad just because it makes it far more entertaining.
0: Yeah, it would be. It would be great. But
3: here he is with the Miz.
0: Yeah.
3: Here he is in Tampa. I mean, come on.
0: He's saying, I get more money than Baker.

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13: 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This ball's back. It is gone. Into the Seattle bullpen. Dalton rushing. A three-run shot for the Dodger catcher. It is 5-0. Home run number 12 for Rush. Jersey.
12: AM 570 LA Sports Dodgers Radio Network. They outscored the Mariners 6-2. The Giants snapped the Padres' five-game winning streak after coming out on top 4-1. The Red Sox topped the A's 5-4, and the Braves held on 5-4 against the Nationals. The Twins are acquiring left-handed reliever A.J. Minter from the Mets in exchange for two prospects. In the NFL, free agent wide receiver Debo Samuel is signing a one-year deal with the 49ers worth $7 million. And in the WNBA, the Aces defeated the Liberty 104-99. Asia Wilson, 33 points and 10 rebounds. I'm Monty Bolaños.
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0: Another revelation from 49er Nation. Welcome in the beginning of another night of the Ben Maller Show. We are in the air everywhere. Just a couple of chums as we unlock the world of rewards, coast to coast, border to border, and beyond, on the vast and prodigiously powerful microphones of FSR emanating live.
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0: From the voyage we are on, a verbal voyage into the darkness. Guaranteed human, that's the motto, from the world-famous Fox Sports Radio studios where Monkey Biz Doug and Ferg Dog and Alf and Malaprop Guy are demanding hot takes, and you give us a couple of minutes of your time. We'll get you at least a lukewarm hot take. While many people, and I say that in air quotes, many people have moved on from the story involving an NFL head coach getting involved in an interesting quagmire. We have not. So our lead this hour, Scandal. Scandal Radio. Have you heard the latest from the Bay Area? No, you have not. Some new revelations in the story that has wrapped the football nation, unless it's not, about the crash test dummy head coach. And if you have not been following this, this is interesting. It's not getting a lot of play. I wonder why. Could it be the NFL controls all the media? Could that be? I mean, fortunately, we're not part of the mainstream establishment media. We're on overnight. And as I've pointed out before, there are two types of radio. There's the daytime radio, 6 a.m. to 6 p.m. They get paid more money, and they're pretty corporate. Nighttime radio is a whole different world. It's a small world after all. It's a small, small world, but it is really small when you're not doing the mainstream. So here's the latest. Let me give you the latest on this. I'll give you the thumbnail recap on this. We've learned that the Palo Alto police have decided they will not release the body cam footage, nor will they release the 911 call or the accident report from the non-fender bender. It was more than that. Of 49er coach and reckless driver Kyle Shanahan, that July 14th car crash, which we didn't find out about. Well, nobody found out about it for almost 2 weeks after it happened. So the cops in the Bay Area are helping out Shanahan. The department told TMZ that all materials related to the crash are, quote, exempt from disclosure. Really? They claimed it was under the California Public Records Act, the People's Republic of California. Now, a spokesperson said that nothing will be released related to this particular accident. Really? Wow. Interesting. All right, so that is a good jumping off point. Let us discuss the question. We'll keep it simple. Where are you at on the police refusing to release the Kyle Shanahan body cam footage and the 911 call and the accident report, everything? It's all been hushed, everything involved in this. So my thoughts on this, I've got Clorox, Dr. Seuss, and Mayo Clinic. And we'll combine all of these things together. We're going to have some garlic fries and a little sourdough bread. We'll mix those together. So on this story, and I want to be very clear for those of you in the back of the room that are not paying attention, bad job by you. Get off your phone. All right, here we go. I am wearing a brand new cap. It's a new era cap. It's a limited edition cap. It's a size 8. It's a tin foil hat cap is what it is, and I'm one of the few that have it. Now, I am part of the Connect the Dots crowd, all right? And just use common sense, as the line goes, common sense is not common anymore. Just use the connect the dot logic. So the 49ers sat on the Kyle Shanahan car accident for almost 2 weeks, 11 days. That allowed the PR people and the cleanup crew, if you will, the fixers, to come in. They had ample time to spoon feed a tidy narrative. Now, first, you have a convenient clerical error, which assign fault to the other driver, the 21-year-old lady there, young lady. Then, once public records leaked, Shanahan, seemingly very graciously, stepped up to the dais and confessed that he just dropped his phone. It was on me. Bad job by me. I dropped my phone. Now, if the facts validate his story, and you'd say, well, there's no reason not to believe him. He said it. So if he said, hey, I did it, and this is how it happened, and the facts validate that, let me ask you this. Why run a Clorox bleach factory over the evidence, over the body cam footage, the 911 call, and the accident report? Why would you pour Clorox bleach all over that? So now, keep in mind that the local police flat out refused to release this stuff. Like, they said, hey, we're going to quote some vague California rule and all that and exempt from disclosure for the 911 call, the body cam footage and all that. They are pretending that they don't have to give it out when you obviously can give it out. You just redact certain things like that. That does exist. You can redact certain things that are not supposed to get out. And since when does a public agency act like an extension of the 49ers legal department? That's very, very odd. Keep in mind, if you pay attention to like news stuff, they release body cam. Cops all the time release body cam footage of homicide cases where people get killed, and they will not show body cam footage of a NFL coach getting into an accident. So if somebody gets assassinated or whatever, murdered, whatever you want to call it, that's on the internet. Kyle Shanahan getting into an accident, well, that's we just can't go there. I hope you understand. Out of an abundance of caution, we just can't go there. It's like double wowzers. So here's my position. Until proven otherwise, I believe there is a coordinated narrative, a corrective narrative that is brought to you by the NFL / police industrial complex protecting their golden boy head coach, which makes you wonder what really happened. Because again, Shanahan came out and said, listen, I did it. I'm the guy. Blame me. Bad job by me. Okay, fine. Simple. Done. I'll move on. Just show the stuff. It clearly must validate what he was saying. If it doesn't, you mean he's lying? Oh, coaches never lie. Are you kidding me? You think a coach would lie? What's wrong with you? All right, now, staying in the Bay Area, High Speed Sports Wire. We have a wide receiver on the move. The 49ers have shot their shot. Wide receiver Deebo Samuel has a new home, and his new home is his childhood home. Well, kind of, at least in the NFL, his old home. As we've learned, that Deebo Samuel is returning to his roots. The 49ers get him on a one-year contract worth up to $7 million. Dead presidents. Now, the move comes as the San Francisco football team, which plays not in San Francisco, in Santa Clara, deals with an injury. Ricky Pearsall, remember the guy that got shot a couple years back and came back and played and all that? And Ricky Pearsall, the 2026 season is in doubt because of lingering knee injuries, which I am sure are because of that electrical plant near the 49er facility. That's why he got hurt. It's not because football players get hurt. It's because there's a electrical substation where the 49ers practice, and that's why Ricky Pearsall hurt his knee. So that's where we are. Now, before the 2025 season, you might remember there was a loggerhead situation between the San Francisco football team and Deebo Samuel. He wanted out. He got traded, got his way, went to a team called the Washington Commanders, kind of a lame name. For a fifth-round draft pick, and he reworked his contract. There you go. So now he's back. So the question, here it is. How do you categorize Deebo Samuel returning to the 49ers? So there's only one way to categorize this. It is a total humiliation situation for everyone involved. A classic NFL walk of shame with the head down. You know what I'm talking about? You got the head down. You got the hoodie up, hoping nobody recognizes you. You got the glasses on. Why are you wearing sunglasses? It's nighttime. Well, I just like to wear sunglasses. Debo genuinely thought the 49ers were holding the man down. He was the man. The Niners were holding him down. And he figured he could go off down the dusty Winnemucca Road, off into the wild blue yonder, and find salvation. And so he went to the team formerly known as the Redskins. And how did that go? Oopsie, with a capital O. So here in 2026, it turns out the league was not exactly banging down his door. What is my evidence? Training camp has started, and now finally, after a few days of camp, Debo found a job. He's 30, which is pretty young, but in sports it's not. And if you watched any of his play, not just last year, people say, well, it was not a great year last year in Washington for Debo Samuel. He wasn't that great the last couple years with the 49ers. Visibly has slowed down, and he gives you a reduced yards after catch, fewer broken tackles, and that explosiveness just hadn't been there. And really, a one-year wonder. Can we all agree on that? The Debo Samuel, he's had some big games. He kills the Rams a lot, but most of the time it's just like one hit. That's it. That one magical season. And that's all. And so now he's back in Santa Clara, crawling home like Dr. Seuss character, Cat in the Hat, except this is a wet Cat in the Hat at the doorstep, showing up at the team facility, saying, hey guys, yeah, remember me? Yeah, can I crash here for a year? I'll drive Shanahan around so he doesn't get more accidents. I'll be his designated driver. No? Okay. Well, we'll see what Kyle Shanahan does there, the 49ers welcoming Debo Samuel back like a roommate who moved out very angry. You know, that angry roommate then realized, boy, rent's kind of expensive. I don't want to pay that rent. So, I returned to your place, had that sad-looking duffel bag suitcase thingamajig, and then that was it. All right, last word. We now go to the Bayou. Why? Because money. Yeah, you see this? No? Okay, the Saints have said, hey, we suck, but we might as well pay somebody. So wide receiver Chris Olave has gotten paid a 4-year extension worth up to, you know, that's a weasel term, up to $132 million. It's really $90 million guaranteed, which doesn't sound bad. After taxes, now he's in Louisiana, so it's not quite as bad as it would be in California or New York. But still $90 million guaranteed after the taxes and the federal taxes, local and federal. He'll probably go out of there with like $9 when he's done, so good for him. The deal averages $33 million per year, and that means, survey says, that Chris Olave has now tied with DK Metcalf for the sixth highest annual salary. I know you're very concerned about the finances of the pass-catching world in the NFL. Olave will still play under the fifth-year option this upcoming season. The extension does not kick in until the following year, so some bookkeeping on that. And that $90 million guarantee matches Garrett Wilson, who also plays on our dog food team, the Jets, and the sixth most guaranteed money at that position. Okay, so the question, here's the question. Is Chris Olave getting $90 million guaranteed because he's a superstar, or because the Saints literally had no one else to write a check to, and they just had to write a check to somebody? So as Andrea, the astrology insider, would say, the stars aligned for Chris Olave. And by stars, I mean the salary cap floorboard. New Orleans is not exactly building a contender. They're stuck in the middle. You don't want to be in the middle. They're just checking boxes so the league accountant doesn't call. Welcome to a little village I call Mediocre Meadows. Yeah, Mediocre Meadows. That is where Olave's deal is just a shiny lawn ornament. And he gets paid. Good for him. And this guy's gotten open a lot. Not the greatest yakety yak guy. In fact, he's very low in yards after the catch. And his resume reads like that of a Mayo Clinic souvenir hospital punch card. Like, it's in the gift shop at the Mayo Clinic. Oh, I get a souvenir Mayo Clinic hospital punch card. Well, that's just what I wanted. Great. Between four plus concussions. Remember a couple of years ago, he was contemplating retirement because of the concussions. He had a blood clot in his lungs. That doesn't sound good. And has yet to play an entire season. So there's some issues with the D word, durability. That's not just a concern. The durability is pretty much non-existent. So, hey, it's not my money. It's not your money. And, you know, they can do it. And we can goof on them. And it's fun to goof on them. So I'm happy they go marching in to do this here, handing elite money to a high-risk wideout without a proven long-term quarterback. Aw, shucks. They don't have that long-term guy that's established. And so what are you doing? You're not really building the team, per se. It's wish casting. So, listen, and I'm not saying Olave is bad. He's not. Chris Olave is a good player. He's not a great player. And as the line goes, the Saints can win 6, 7, or 8 games, whether Chris Olave plays wide receiver or my fat ass plays wide receiver. It is the Ben Maller Show. If you would like to be part, you can join us right now. We'll open up the lines. Open sesame. Open sesame. If you want to be part. 877-99 on Fox. That's 877-996-6369. Also on X, at Ben Maller. That's at Ben Maller. If you'd like to be part of the program. They're calling him the NFL's comeback kid, but do you really want him? I mean, what are you doing? Like, seriously, what are you thinking on this one? We'll get to that, and we will do it next.
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0: rolling on the Ben Maller Show as we continue into the overnight hours, early morning hours, and burning that midnight oil. If you'd like to be part of the show, you can do that. Reminder, Big Maller meet and greet coming up in Lost Wages, Nevada. We will be there August 29th, so a little less than a month away. It is a Saturday in the afternoon, so if you live in Vegas, come on out, say hello. If you're traveling to Vegas, hang out with us. Yeah, we'll do it in between. So I know, during the day you might want to go out and do something. It's going to be like 150 degrees there, so you might want to go swimming or something like that. And then in the late afternoon, come hang out, and then go back out and booze it up, have a great time, whatever you're doing. I don't care. That'll be the Maller meet and greet. Everyone should be there. That's the plan. Coop and Lorena and Maller. All will be there. All will be there. 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That's 877-996-6369. 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
1: You smoke crack, don't you?
0: Not yet. You can be part of the show that way. Lorena, FSR Tech Queen.
2: Hi, Bill.
0: Don't talk to me. And Koopa Loop will be right over there.
3: Moo.
0: Hello to Coop at a Bronco fan. That is a Bronco fan. And your comments can and will be used against you in the court of sports radio. So please act accordingly. We started this hour with the latest on the Shanahan story. It's getting interesting. There's something missing. Like, there's a jigsaw puzzle, and there's some pieces that aren't really fitting where they're supposed to fit, and it's stuff going on. And yeah, Ferg Dog writes in, says, Maller, do not expect much chirping from Robbie the Mariners fan. After taking one game from the Dodgers, his Mariners really wet the bed the next two. Well, you understand, Ferg Dog, that for Robbie and my friends in Seattle, we got some great dudes there in Seattle. Listen, you understand, the Mariners winning at Dodger Stadium was that was their World Series. So you're not supposed to play right away after World Series, and have to play two games after you've won the World Series. The Mariners were making preparations for the parade. You're going to have a ticker tape parade downtown Seattle there after beating the Dodgers in one game. And I understand, I actually watched some of the Mariner broadcast. That Dave Valley, who was a good player for the Mariners back in the day, is a terrible broadcaster. Holy crap. Every sports cliche in the world. Dude, come on, man. I guess he's got nothing to say. He's just repeating momentum and all that. I was like, oh, my God. Poor Dave Valley. What happened? You should be better than that. Are you that lazy? Do you not prepare? You got to speak in cliches and tongues? And my God. Maybe he's just having a bad day. I don't know. But there you go. So, Robbie, I'm sure Robbie will sit this one out. Late Night Drug Tester says the body cam video won't be released because the police don't want to identify the real driver, Tiger Woods or Danica Patrick. There you go. Truck Stop Fungus says the Saints are ranked 23rd to 26th in the most recent preseason training camp NFL power rankings. They'll be lucky to win seven games. Well, you know I love my power rankings, Fungus, Mr. Truck Stop Fungus, wearing your tidy whities, eating your chili at some cheap hotel somewhere in Arkansas. I love my power rankings. I wipe my tuchus with the power rankings. That's how much I love the power rankings. Yes. Supermarket Steve says, talking about the Saints, does anyone know where Michael Thomas is right now? No, I don't. We had, for a while, we were fans of Michael Thomas, Supermarket Steve, indirectly because of our buddy Holiday, who used to call the show and still listens occasionally. Our buddy Holiday, who's a relative of Michael Thomas, and started calling us up when Michael Thomas was at Ohio State. And I think there might have been a falling out. It's family business. I don't want to get into the family business. But, just pointing that out. So, what else do we have here? Reggie. My buddy Reggie there in Minnesota, not to be confused with the Reggie in Detroit that emails me pretty much every freaking week. He won't take a week off in the mailbag pretty much every week. Anyway, Reggie in Minnesota says there's a cover-up with Shanahan as fishy as Fauci invoking the fifth 111 times. That seemed like a lot. That seemed like a fair amount. And Benito, the long-suffering Cowboy fan, writes in, says the 49ers own the Palo Alto Police Department. Well, I don't know if they own it. I was reading somewhere on the dark web that the director of security for the 49ers has a lot of ties, as you might imagine, to local police agencies in the Bay Area. And it's I know in the past, I'm not saying this happens, my opinion. You can't sue me for my opinion. My opinion is that oftentimes it's a I'll scratch your back, you scratch my back. Trucker Joe, got to have a fall guy, says, won't the Freedom of Information Act trump whatever act California has? Well, I guess we'll find out. We'll find out. And to me, the 49ers look even worse, and the cops look worse if it does validate what Shanahan said. Why not just release it? Rick writes, and not Ric Flair, but he wants to be. Says there's obviously a cover-up. Kyle Shanahan's goons paid off the cops not to release the dash cam footage. Well, it's not dash cam footage, I don't think, unless the other car. I don't know. Who knows? A lot of people have that dash cam stuff. It's the cop cam. The other driver got paid a lot of money to stay silent. That's possible. That was what Hank in Tokyo said. Hank called up yesterday. He said they waited 11 days so they could pay off the 21-year-old girl that got in the accident there. Let's see, what else? Non sequitur from Not a Burner. He says, Mike McCarthy got the idea about his own private potty after he heard that you did the same for Bill Miller at the Maller Mansion in the Northwoods. Yeah, we talked about that yesterday. Mike McCarthy, his first big move as head coach of the Pittsburgh Steelers, something that Bill Cowher didn't do, Mike Tomlin, Chuck Knoll, any of those guys. His first move as coach of the Steelers, private toilet at training camp. Private toilet at training camp.
1: Yeah,
0: exactly. Malaprop guy says, can we please have more hot takes? Can we have more hot takes? Sure, why not? Curmudgeon Karen in Duluth writes in, that's allegedly probably just a burner account from Wayne in Duluth. He's got free time on his hands. Says, Wayne said it wouldn't take long for the LeBron love affair to kick back in. Well, I talk about what's going on. I talk about what's going on. And Curmudgeon Karen also says a full week on time with the rundown. Yeah. Okay, so yeah, full week. And next week, every day will be late. We need to get more subscribers to Maller Plus. Jay Scoop says the subscriptions are not quite up to par. We went down a little bit this week, so we need more subscriptions to Maller Plus. So that's on my agenda. Doug from South Korea writes in, he says, will the real Baker Mayfield please stand up? It's tough to land the contract you deserve when every season teams are left wondering which version of Baker they're actually paying for. Well, he is a bit of a bipolar quarterback, Baker Mayfield. Just a little bit. Appears that Robbie the Mariner fan not happy with the commentary about the Seattle baseball team and their situation. That's a hard team to watch. They suck. Oh, my God. All right, let's go to the phones. And let's start out with a man who was nowhere to be seen when he was ready to step into the octagon. We had it all lined up, one of the great octagons of our time, and he was a no-show. Somehow he's listening right now. We go now to Swamp Billy, who's in the leadoff chair. Hello, Swamp Billy. Welcome.
2: Well, thank you, General Ismo, and forgive me for falling asleep that night. And I woke up to hear that blathering idiot talking about me and talking about he wasn't who I said he was. But I'm not calling about that. I'm looking forward. And I want to tell you, the Palo Alto, as we call them over here in Tennessee, police, you know, they're well-practiced. Tiger Woods, whatever. You know, you got to protect. You got to protect the bacon, brother, even if you don't eat it. But, I mean, just the man almost lost an eye, Ben. Come on. And it may be a plot to hurt whoever started Tesla and changed to Twitter to X. But you just never know, my friend. I want you to know I am loyal to you and I listen to you at night. And I truly am blind. That's why I get pissed. Excuse me, almost cussed. I get angry with people who claim they're blind.
0: And all right, hold on a second. Hold on, Swamp Billy. Let me do the test. You okay with me doing the test? You're fine with me doing the test, right?
2: I don't know what the test is, but I'll take it. Here we go.
0: How many fingers am I holding up right now to prove you're blind? How many fingers am I holding up? I'm holding them right in front of the microphone right now. How many fingers?
2: This is just a blind guess, but I'll
0: One hand. Oh, you got it right. You're not blind. You got it right. I'm holding up three fingers. You're not blind. You're a fraud. You're a fraud. I'm holding up three fingers. Look, Lorena, I'm holding up three fingers. This guy's a fraud.
1: Hey. Because
3: I'm not blind.
2: Lorena, please. I know, Andrea, look, I'm unlike 2% chance. I do believe in astrology, and it is the buck moon. And so your boy, he's rising. You get it?
0: Okay. All right. Hello? Thank you. Yes. All right. Go away. Thank you. All right, there he goes. All right, well, you got to have a guy. I did a whole podcast. You got to have a guy, right? With everything. A guy that's good at plumbing, help you out when you need a car, where to get a car repair. You need a guy for anything. So we have a guy, boots on the ground in the Bay Area. Let's get to the bottom of this right now. Our intrepid reporter who is breathlessly covering this Kyle Shanahan story. Let's say hello to Lucky Tony. Hello, Lucky Tony.
4: Hey, Ben. What is me betting against Roger Clemens have in common with Daisy Marie's muffin?
0: I don't know.
4: I'd be happy with a whiff. And why did the New York cooker want my autograph?
0: I don't know what you're talking about. Yeah.
4: She thought I was petite. Thanks, Ben.
0: There you go. That's our intrepid reporter, boots on the ground there, covering the Kyle Shanahan story.
5: I think that was a Lorena joke there at the end, was it?
0: I'm ignoring it, Coop. I'm moving on. I didn't. You know, I don't know what to get. I don't know what gets dumped or
5: I think we're able to keep everything that time.
0: Really? So we're, you know, the muffin thing's good. We're good on that. Hot muffin talk. All right. Very nice. That's what their name is on X. Says, are we positive there was actually a car accident? No, I didn't see it. How do I know? I don't know. Did it happen? If you didn't see it, did it happen? So the comeback kid, who is that? Well, Chase Claypool. What? That's comeback kid? Chase Claypool, who turned 28 earlier this month. He has not played an NFL snap since 2023, which is, look at my calendar app on my phone here, I believe that's 3 years ago. And he once, the reason I brought this up is because he provided great sports talk radio for one night and for one part of a Maller monologue. If you're old enough to remember when he played in the NFL, Chase Claypool famously announced that he was one of the three best receivers in the National Football League. And I think that was the last time we heard of him. I think that's the last time we heard from him. And couple of decent average numbers like the first couple years with the Pittsburgh Steelers, the Yenzes. And then has bounced around. He had stints with the Bears and the Dolphins. And so a couple of injuries with the Colts. So we'll see if he gets a job there. That's one of the top three receivers in the NFL, though. You'd think he would get a job no matter what. He's one of the top three guys in the NFL. How does he not get a job? My God. All right. Let's say hello to Blind Scott, who's on the north end of Boston. Hello, Blind Scott. Welcome.
6: Hey, what's happened? I'm guessing that they don't want to release the suppress the body cam because the other person's a private citizen and everybody in the world will know who they are. I really have no idea with this stuff, type of stuff, but I'm a legal expert.
0: Scott, as a legal expert, wouldn't you be able to just blur the face of the other person? Wouldn't that be a simple move to make?
6: This is bad legal expert advice, actually. You don't want a blind person as a legal expert. Because I went to law school for orientation at Suffolk Law, but I won a lottery today, and I'm actually a winner right now. I won a lottery to move into a luxury apartment with a subsidized rent that I've got on a waiting list 8 years ago on Mount Vernon Street on Beacon Hill. So pretty soon, if the lottery goes well, I'll be Blind Scott on Beacon Hill, and I'll be reporting from the Charles River and on famous Charles Street in Boston next to John Kerry.
0: Wait, time out. You're not leaving the North End. You're lying. You're not going to leave. You love the North End. You have a love-hate relationship with the North End. You're not going to leave the North End. That's not happening.
6: And speak to me sometimes. They do that fake blind thing. Dude, I hate that fake blind stuff. That was a bad call. Like, that was a wicked bad call, that Billy call. I think he was drunk. Dude, you don't accuse anybody of faking a disability or being blind because there's an invisible disability. If you read
0: Scott, I gave the man a test, blind Scott. I gave Swamp Billy a test. I held up three fingers. He got it right. He's faking. And but you, as a you're a representative of the blind community. You should be offended by that.
6: There's a definition of medical blindness for legally blind. So you could actually have no vision at all, but you could see out of this little tiny pinhole, and that pinhole could be enough for you to drive, like, really poorly. And that's actually what's going on in parking lots all over the USA. So here's a tip. If you go to, like, a Costco parking lot, you want to park as close to the door as possible. Because if you're in the middle, you're testing some blind people that are driving. You're testing their vision. That's the most dangerous place for people. The most accidents in America happen to park lots. Police do not investigate.
0: No, Scott, you that's a bad job by you. You should not take parking advice from a blind guy. What you do is you park as far away from the Costco as possible. That way, you don't have to worry about driving in circles trying to find a parking place. You park far away, and then you walk in, and you just walk by all the dopes driving in circles trying to get that close parking place. That's the move.
6: Actually, I've never been to Costco, actually, ever. They don't have Costco buses.
0: That's because you don't have Costco in your area. That's right. You don't even know what a Costco is. You don't even have Walmart, I bet. There's no Walmart around you in the North End.
6: I've never been to Walmart either. I've never been inside a Walmart. Can you believe that? I've never been anywhere. No one takes me anywhere because I have a problem and I start yelling at people in public real loud so people don't like to talk to me. So there's a thing in the North End where people come up to me to try to talk to me and then I start yelling at them and they're giggling. They're trying to do it on purpose. So there's a festival, St. Agrippina.
0: This is why, Scott, people have a bad rat. You know, they look down on certain parts of Boston because of people like you that just randomly start screaming at tourists they're outside your house. When they're having a good time eating lasagna, and you give them a hard time.
6: Yeah, if they have like an accent or something, I'll say something about something in the South. You know, but I'm cool with the South. I'm going to move there, actually. I moved to Huntsville, Alabama. I have a girl.
0: You just said you're moving to Beacon Hill. You're not moving to the South. You're going to move it next year. You're going to move to Wisconsin next.
6: Yeah, I would move to Milwaukee. You know, Jeffrey Dahmer is from Milwaukee. That was like really crazy.
0: Where Jeffrey Dahmer went to college?
6: No.
0: The Ohio State University. They don't promote him. I don't know why. All right, thank you. I got to go. All right, there you go. There's Blind Scott. Rambling Blind Scott. Time now for the Who Am I game. And here we go. In my big league career, the one and only Twins, Cody Clemens. Cody Clemens has recorded a strikeout on the mound, had a three-homer game at the plate, and hit an ultimate grand slam. It's a walk-off grand slam. Down by three. I am the only other player in Major League Baseball history to do all three of those things. Who am I? That is the question. The answer. We'll get to it. And we will do it next.
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1: 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Don't forget the Fifth Hour podcast. That is a spinoff of this show. We have a Fifth Hour exclusive. I don't want to give too much away, but that'll be available for you later on Friday. A global exclusive. A man turned into a transformer. You'll only hear it on the Fifth Hour. That'll be wherever you get your podcast. You can also listen to the Ben Maller Show podcast. And boy, how great would that be? My goodness. Just absolutely great. Back to it. And here is the big payoff on the Who Am I game. This is where we pretend to be somebody else. Thus, the Who Am I game. Quite the finish for the Minnesota Twins. They were supposed to be terrible. Not that they're good. The American League blows, so the Twins are right in the playoff race. Of course, they kept adding wild card teams. That's part of the deal. The Twins' Cody Clemens, that last name rings a bell. Cody Clemens has recorded a strikeout on the mound in his career. He's notched a three-homer game at the plate and hit what they call an ultimate grand slam, a walk-off grand slam down by three. I'm the only other player in baseball history to do all three of those things, according to the nerddom. Who am I? And Alf, the alien opiner, going with Joe Sambito.
2: Who?
1: This is his answer. Great photo. That crooked Red Sox hat. Joe Mauer from Femi, the number one Uber Eats driver there in Minnesota. Ruben Berman, the reason that you get to keep foul balls, according to Mauer prop guy. Well, that's true. It is him. Not a burner going with Mike the Leprechaun. Mike the Leprechaun. Who else do we have? Let's see. Page down. Robbie the Mariner fan got this right. Bad job by you. You cheating schmuck. Analog Al going with the Sultan of SWAT. Who else do we have? Crazy Joe Davola from Trucker or Truck Stop Fungus. That's his answer. Who else do we have? Mark from Queens going with Blind Scott's Pharmacist as his answer. You are Bojack Horseman from Trucker Joe. Got to have a fall guy. That's a message to Coop. A subliminal dog whistle to Coop. Manny Sanguian, good name, from James. Caesar Geronimo from Steelers Nasty. That's a solid name, too. Not a burner said Blind Sophie's plunger extension. Okay, that's, come on, can't we all get along? Johnny Q says George Brett is the answer. Well, that was the answer yesterday, and I guess that got cut off. I have a very upset email from Old Man River Mike, who's 89 and listens to the show, and he could not hear the answer. He lives in Florida, and he listens to it. I'm sorry, Old Man River. George Brett was the answer yesterday. What else do we have? Let's see. Page Dan. I'll skip over that one. Mike the Man from Hoosier Bill. He says Mike the Man. I don't know who that is. Lorena, do you have an answer, Lorena?
3: I'm going to go with James Bond.
1: James Bond. Agent 007.
3: Shaken,
1: Bond.
3: Not stirred.
1: No, that is incorrect. The correct answer. The Bambino, Babe Ruth. Babe Ruth got her done back in the day. The former Dodger. He was a coach with the Brooklyn Dodgers, Babe Ruth. Yeah, last uniform he wore, I believe, was a Dodger uniform. Put that in your little pipe and smoke it, you kids. Yeah?
4: We are the Dodgers.
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9: 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Would you be surprised at all if they went back-to-back?
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9: Pitch is swung on and driven high and deep in the left field. It is gone! Back-to-back! Abreu and Contreras!
8: You heard it on the Red Sox Radio Network. They came back to defeat the A's 5-4 while the Braves held on 5-4 against the Nationals. Without Shohei Ohtani, the Dodgers outscored the Mariners 6-2. The Twins are acquiring left-handed reliever A.J. Minter from the Mets in exchange for two prospects. The MLB trade deadline is Monday, August 3rd at 6 p.m. Eastern Time. And in the NFL, free agent wide receiver Deebo Samuel is signing a one-year deal with the 49ers, the team that drafted him in 2019, and it's worth $7 million. I'm Monsi Bolaños.
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14: A tiger on the move. Or is it? Welcome in the beginning of another hour of the Ben Maller Show. We are in the air everywhere. Cronies, as we are the soundtrack to your overnight hours. Coast to coast, border to border, and beyond, on the vast and excessively powerful microphones of FSR emanating live from the whispers. The whispers of wisdom. Guaranteed human from the world famous Fox Sports Radio studios, where Ozzy Waz and Not a Burner say, "Hey Maller, give me some of that bull." I said, "You know what? In honor of Robbie the Mariner fan and his team winning the series against the Dodgers, 1-2, one win for the Mariners over the Dodgers is like 10. And even Kathy and Madison said, "Maller, give me the bull. 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So our lead this hour, talking baseball. It's baseball, Susan. That's all it is. So we start out in Detroit, the whisper campaign continuing regarding the future of the ace in the hole for the Tigers, in a big-time hole there. If you've not been paying attention, the trade deadline, which used to always be on July 31st, which is today, this Friday, it's on Monday, so you have the weekend. One thing I've learned about these professional sports leagues over the years, and I remember this when I did my website, they don't like to work. The league office do not like to work. They're all in Manhattan. They don't want to work on the weekends. They do not want to work on the weekends. The weekends is their time. They play games on the weekends, mind you. Any kind of ruling, any kind of adjudication of the rules or having the league office having to go over financial situations, they just don't want to work. They want to be in the Hamptons on the weekend. They don't want to be bothered. They just don't want to be bothered. So the trade deadline is on Monday, and the latest on this, Detroit is expected to say bye-bye to their two-time Cy Young winner, Tarik Skubal, as he will be going outbound from Detroit. And you've got the Dodgers, the Brewers, the Tampa Bay Rays, the Yankees, the Cubbies, who are supposedly window shopping. The Atlanta Braves also have been mentioned as a possibility. Now, we have learned, though, the latest scuttlebutt. We have learned that the Dodgers are the first preference of Tarik Skubal when he enters the market into free agency. That being passed around, bouncing around the pinball machine here, is that Tarik Skubal is eyeing the Dodgers as a free agent. Of course, there's a lot of moving parts, including a labor stoppage that will start December 1st, so good luck on that. It's a good jumping off point. Let us discuss the question for Old Man River there in Florida. Tarik Skubal would prefer to sign a long-term deal with the Dodgers. Why are people seemingly pretending that this is a surprise? There are people, I don't believe that. That's not right. Why would he want to go join the Dodgers? That makes no sense. All right, my observations, I got Mark Twain, Jenga, and Burger King. And we will combine all of these things together. And we are going to play the 1-2-3 and the ABC game is what we're going to play. We always start, though. You know where we start? Number one.
5: Number one.
14: Number one.
5: Number one.
14: One, one, one, number one, one, one, one. Number one. Yes. All right, we steamroll. All right, stop. All right, we steamroll through this. So there's a certain subset of our fellow human beings, people who are acting gobsmacked about this wrinkle. I find it adorable. I find it absolutely adorable. It's like those people that are shocked that their date would prefer to go to a place like Nobu over Applebee's. Like, really? Come on now. Why would you be surprised by this? Who wouldn't trade the life they're in for, if you're a baseball player, for money, sunshine, palm trees, beach living, and a franchise that does not treat October like it's a haunted house? The Dodgers, for better or worse, operate in an MLB plus world. Unlimited deferred payments, zero ads for the players. They fly their players around on their own private plane so they don't have to be around the unwashed support staff. Do you understand how spoiled these a-holes are on the Dodgers? Skubal's just trying to get on the Otani pension plan. I believe Otani will be paid until the sun burns out. That's how much money he's going to get over the years. And from LA's perspective, he immediately would slot right at the very top of the Dodger rotation. I keep hearing how great the Dodger rotation is, how amazing it is, and all this stuff. And they have a great record. That's wonderful. The reality is, going into a playoff environment, there's one guy that you trust right now in that rotation that you can depend on. Yoshinobu Yamamoto, and that's it. That is all. Shohei Ohtani's a wild card. He's dinged up. There's no guarantee he'll be able to pitch. And if he does pitch, he'll pitch well. There's no guarantee on that. And the Dodgers are literally burning about $60 million on Blake Snell. Bro, I ain't playing unless I get mine, bro. Guess what? He should update to somebody. Bro, I ain't playing, and I got mine. What a schmuck that guy is. And Tyler Glasnow, the Glass Man, two unreliable turd burgers who they can't depend on the playoffs. I keep hearing, well, Snell's coming back, Glasnow will be back. Really? You want to bet on that? Dodgers almost lost the World Series because of Blake Snell. Every game he pitched in, they lost. The guy sucks. The guy sucks. And Skubal, he would fix that. You would have a good 1-2 punch with Yamamoto and Skubal at the top, and then whatever else you get out of those other pitchers is fine. And it's always the block. The blockity block. I remember years ago, the Dodgers traded for a guy named Jim Thome, a designated hitter. This is back when the National League didn't have the designated hitter. Like, what are you doing? Well, they traded for him because they were worried he was going to go to a rival team they were fighting with to get in the playoffs. So they just got him, really not to play him, just to keep him from going to the team so he didn't burn them near the end of his big league career. But Skubal, if he ended up, like, if the Brewers got this guy, oh my God. If the Brewers got Skubal, I would bet on them over the Dodgers. With the Miz and Skubal in a short series, are you kidding me? I'd bet on Milwaukee if they get him. Atlanta, if the Atlanta Braves were able to pick up Skubal and put him near the top. Man. And I don't care about trading prospect. You prospect hoarders, let it go. Cut the umbilical cord with these stupid prospects. They're just trade chips to maximize the roster, the big league roster. And they have the depth. And every year, Baseball America and these other nerd websites come out with a new list of top prospects. So if you trade them, you can regrow. It's kind of like a farmer. You imagine you're a farmer in Iowa, and you're like, man, I love the corn. I can't cut the corn. Well, you'll get more corn the next season. Well, no, I love this corn. Well, no, you've got to trade that corn, and then you can get something else for this thing called money. Money, money, money. Yeah, all right. So anyway, to quote Mark Twain, denial ain't just a river in Egypt. It's also widespread in baseball. Now, moving on. Page two. To Cincinnati we go. Where the Reds are not good. However, they are very popular at the trade deadline. Multiple people that claim to know what they're talking about, keeping you up to date, those so-called squirrely baseball insiders, swear that the Cincinnati Reds ace Hunter Green is on the auctioning block with Buster Olney, claiming that it's a 50-50 chance that he's traded over the weekend before the MLB trade deadline, Hunter Green. And supposedly a lot of teams are kicking the tires on Mr. Green, who's not actually Green. He's not. All right, so the question. You make the call. Should the Reds trade away the flame-throwing starting pitcher, Hunter Green, who was a revelation of Baseball Nation last year and smells like rotting fish this year? So on this one, I am going to give this a ceremonial head bob is what I'm going to do. I'm nodding my head here. Now, my arm certainly can be twisted on this, and here's why. Hunter Green is a dreamboat house built on a sinkhole. You feel me on that? You know what I'm saying? Like, it looks great. At some point, that sinkhole is going to swallow that house up. And you juxtapose, we talked about in a previous episode of the show, we talked about how the Reds have Ellie De La Cruz and I wouldn't trade him and they'd be nuts to trade him. Well, it's different with Hunter Green, even though he's a young lad at 26. Hunter Green is coming off elbow surgery for bone chips. And you look at his injury report and it's the future. It's not so much looking forward to the future, it's planning for the next MRI. And so if you're the front office there, you've got to do this math equation and say, well, when are we actually going to be any good again? And if we're that good, will he still be able to pitch? And it's kind of like playing with a Jenga tower and you're blindfolded. And Hunter Green is that wobbly middle block that's about to fall out of the Jenga tower. And by the time the Reds are actually competitive, he'll either be signing or demanding a $200 million plus contract or getting fitted for Tommy John surgery, not the clothes, the Tommy John operation. So under team control for a few more years, which all these financial wizards love so much, through 2029, and that makes you prime fish bait to toss into the ocean for desperate teams that are all horny to get more pitching, like the Atlanta Braves, the Padres, the Yankees, teams like that. So you could cash in. I don't love my prospects. I've been very clear about that. Most of these guys suck. It's a scam. It's a shell game. It's three-card Monty is what it is with these prospects. However, you know, that's where the Reds are. This unending struggle that the Cincinnati Reds are dealing with is just Josh and Justin in Cincinnati, you know, and Ohio Al and all those guys, Dick and Dayton. You're running on a treadmill, and it's a treadmill. It's a weird brand of treadmill. It's the Suck brand, the treadmill of Suck, and there's no off switch. You can't get off it. There's no off switch. It's all. All right, final point. Now we go to Atlanta, where Tommy in Atlanta is smiling ear to ear, unless he's not. So reports say the Braves are considering tossing out into the market Spencer Strider. What? What? Come on. The Braves are a playoff team this year. They've got this mishmash of players they added and the guys they had before that are working. Yeah, so that is the story. The former ace of the Atlanta baseball team who's in the middle of a six-year contract for $75 million. Got a couple more years after this, club option after that. So the question, do you believe the Atlanta Braves would really trade away Spencer Strider? So on this one, I'm giving this two thumbs up. Not one, two thumbs up. Two of them. Now, for the low information fan, trading away Spencer Strider sounds bat poop crazy. It sounds bat poop crazy. But Atlanta is not just shopping him. I believe in private messages. At this point, they're practically begging someone to take the booby prize off the shelf. They would pack his bags. They'd take care of his house, call the Uber black, pay surge pricing, and tip the driver double to get rid of him. If you look at the rental market and you say, okay, I need to get a pitcher and I need a rental. Let me get a, can I get an Avis? No, no, we don't have Avis. How about, what else you got? Like a National? No, we don't have that. What do you got? So I have a Spencer Strider. It's a rent-a-wreck. Spencer Strider is a rent-a-wreck. He has had elbow inflammation, UCL sprain. His velocity has been like a yo-yo. It's up and down and all around. The guy turns 28 this summer, which, again, not old. You're supposedly in the prime of your career. However, he has to be handled like a Fabergé egg at this point. And think of Spencer Strider like a Burger King commercial for the Whopper. Right? You look at that, and it looks just amazing. The meat, the bread, the toppings, even the lettuce. And I don't like lettuce because it makes you vomit like the lettuce today. But it looks fine. Looks good. And then when you go through the drive-thru and you get that bag, that soggy bag, and it's that depressing-looking burger, you're like, "What's? I don't want the one in the commercial. I don't. What is this slop that I'm getting?" Strider looks cool. He sounds cool. The functionality of Spencer Strider is not very good. It's just not great. And so the Braves, I would think, are very tired of this. They know that it's not likely going to get better. Babysitting a pitcher, it's kind of like watching a rocket launch back in the day at NASA. There's a long checklist before you start that rocket, right? The booster rockets, and a long checklist. And that's Spencer Strider at this particular point trying to figure out, you know, how to make all this stuff work. It's not great. And they've been futzing around with it for a couple of years now, and it's just not looking all that promising. It is the Ben Maller Show. The Ben Maller Show. If you would like to be part of the program, you can join us a couple ways. You can call up and stay on hold. We'll get you at some point here. And you can dazzle the men, women, and children of the nocturnal world. And you can do that at 877-99 on Fox. That's 877-996-6369. Also on X, at Ben Maller. That is at Ben Maller. If you'd like to be part of the live program, you can hide behind your fake avatar and name, and we won't know who you really are. You can live a double life and knock yourself out. Have a grand old time. Later this hour, we've got Maller to the third degree. We'll have the Insta advice line coming up a little bit later in the hour as well. Straight ahead, it is Scootergate. We have Scootergate to dissect, and also putting on a show. Putting on a show. We'll go there as well. We'll do it all. And we will do it next.
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0: The Ben Maller Show rolls on and on and on into the nighttime. And a reminder, a couple of notes for you. Very important. We have a fifth hour exclusive, a must listen for the boys in the Maller Militia and the girls. Check it out later on today. A Transformer edition of the fifth hour. And we have just gotten an RSVP. This just in. To the Ben Maller Show on Fox Sports Radio. As I have now confirmed, two big names in the Maller Militia will be at the event in Vegas on August 29th.
1: What'd I tell you?
0: Surfer Todd the comedian and his wife, Coop, will be there. Surfer Todd, one of the most decorated, I believe the all-time most decorated joke writer on the show. He's a comedian, he's a surfer, and he's the West Coast Weed Man Hippie, or Weed Man Hippie's the East Coast Surfer Todd the comedian. So it's always great. Well, they're life of the party. Life of the party. What crazy outfit are they going to wear at the Maller meet and greet? So they have RSVP, so you can meet Surfer Todd. Robbie the Mariner fan's going to be there. Jay Scoop says he's flying in from his humble abode, and so many other legends. So check it out. Maller meet and greet. Going to be a great time in Vegas. More information, we get closer. It'll be at the same venue we've been at the last couple of years. But if you've never been there, we'll let you know. We get closer to the event, August 29th. Call in number 877-99 on Fox. That's 877-996-6369. Also available on the X machine. And that's at Ben Maller. That's at Ben Maller. Your comments can and will be used against you in the court of the Maller Militia.
1: What about Ferg Dog?
0: Yeah, he's invited. I have not heard an RSVP from Ferg Dog. He may have to be washing Brian Finley's laundry. You know, there's more
1: within,
0: laundry there.
1: It's within driving distance. I don't see any excuse that that's acceptable.
0: Ferg Dog, I'd love to meet Fergie if he wants to make an appearance there. And Fergie, if you want to show up and dress as a furry, that's fine. We don't care, right? Lorena, you'd like that if Ferg Dog showed up as a furry. That would be fine, right? No? Okay.
2: I'm more down for a bikini party, but, like, whatever.
0: Oh, the bikini. Yeah, the guys were emailing me saying the wet T-shirt contest. But that was your idea the other day. I don't think I'll be entering that.
1: I knew that was going to spark some reaction.
0: Oh, yeah, of course. Yeah. I mean, jeez. Get a grip, dude. Supermarket Steve writes in, says, is it Monday? Am I supposed to be at work? Are we having a Friday incident advice line? This is unprecedented. I'm so excited. Apparently, this is not a day that Supermarket Steve normally works. The Baltimore Freeloader account writes in. Baltimore Freeloader account says, I would never hide behind a burner account like that coward Kevin Durant. In fact, I wanted to tell you how great the Sunday fifth hour mailbag was, says the Baltimore Freeloader account. Not a burner writes in from Parts Unknown. And he says, every time you talk about the Brewers, I am reminded of that Dodger ball washer that nearly killed himself on Bernie Brewer's slide. It never gets old. Holy crap. That was quite the night. That was just absolutely wonderful to see the... Oh, boom! You can't put your arm behind you when you're running into a wall. That's just common sense. You cannot do it. It's kind of like if you've ever been taught boxing. You know how you can't put your thumb underneath your fingers in boxing because you're going to end up breaking your thumb when you throw a punch? You got to have your thumb the right way. Jose from Murrieta writes in. He says, Ben, you know the Bambino was also known as the Sultan of SWAT. I know that. I knew that, Jose. I knew that, but I wanted to give it away. Didn't want to give it away. Let's see here. Late Night Drug Tester says, maybe the word guano can be used instead of poop. Both are fun words to say. There's a lot of fun words to say rather than the S word. Let's go back to the phones. We'll say hello to... Yeah, Dingleberry's a great one. Yeah, Dingleberry's a great one. Let's go to Andre in the Commonwealth. Hello, Andre. Welcome.
3: How you doing, Ben? Good to be with you on this, what is it, Thursday? We're moving into Friday here in the Commonwealth. Ben, I really think we have a situation going on with the Tigers and this Tariq Skubal ordeal that we're currently in. And I don't necessarily blame the Tigers, even though, you know, they do, and Willis, I think he concurs with me, you know, as soon as they fall out of the playoff march, you know, then they're immediately selling off their top assets. And not only they're selling off the top assets, and Willis doesn't like this, but are the Rich going to continue to get richer? The Dodgers winning championship after championship and then getting the best player mid-season? Okay, whatever happened to the New York Yankees? Is Brian Cashman still running the show there? Willis wants to know. We come from, well, Willis, he's from Georgia, all right? But I'm from the great state of New Jersey. Willis knows this. Hold on, he needs a snack of Rudy. Okay, you got to calm down.
0: Give him a Scooby snack there. He's trying
3: to.
0: He needs
3: a Scooby snack.
0: He's bogarting the call here. He's evangelizing in dog. If we could only understand dogs with that. Somebody needs to figure out what. Tell AI, what is a bark? What does that mean? What's the sign? What is the sign?
3: That might be a helpful use for the artificial intelligence, which, by the way, Ben, you see how they're slow rolling the artificial intelligence because it's getting a little bit out of their control, right? We're seeing how, we're going to scale back now because it's hacking into other companies that we didn't really think it was supposed to do. Ben, did they not see Terminator 2? We figured this out years ago in the awesome 80s. We know what the heck was going to happen, okay, Jake Ryan running away from the Terminator 2. You know, I couldn't remember. I saw it with my cousins. I was like in fifth grade. I was
0: You were shaken and stirred, Andre. But is it possible that all those old movies we used to watch were really just previews? They called them fiction, but they were actually nonfiction, and they were predicting the future. They knew the future. Except they just presented them as fiction. Like my theory on all these UFO movies, like E.T. back in the old days and Close Encounters, all those old E.T. Extraterrestrial movies, that they were actually nonfiction presented as fiction.
3: That's right. We knew this. You got the touch, right? You got the power. Transformers, more than meets the eye. I knew this second and third grade. What the heck was going to happen? But back to the situation. I know you got other callers here, right? I'm just disappointed. Whatever happened to Daddy Warbucks on the East Coast, Steve Cohen? The Mets don't want to get in on school ball. What about the Yankees? Cashman, you're trying to win a World Series. You don't want to get in on school ball. Why are the Dodgers just bogarting all of these decisive midseason moves, which essentially gives them a monopoly on the World Series to be played in October? Okay, so I'm a little bit concerned. Baseball, they don't have a salary cap, nor should they have a salary cap, because there's more money for everybody going around. But why aren't these other major teams? The Red Sox, with your 15-game win streak, you can't get in on Tyreek Skubal. So I had a couple of these. Fine, I got other calls. Okay, so me and Willis, we're not pleased about that. And then also, doggone it, get back to the awesome 80s. Learn from the Transformers. Get your arms around this artificial intelligence so we can continue to have the Malin Militia. Thanks for taking the call.
0: There he goes, Andre. A little singing, you had a dog barking, a little bit of everything in that phone call. There's a little bit of everything in that phone call. Well, we have Scootergate in baseball. What? Yes, Scootergate, the San Francisco Gigantes. Not a good baseball team. Not a good baseball team. However, making some headlines here. They made headlines a couple of times. They got into the culture debate. And now Harrison Bader, a journeyman baseball player, new revelations from Giant Nation on what happened. He was in a scooter accident in the Bay Area over the weekend. Multiple reports out of the Bay Area indicating eyewitness accounts that tell the media in San Francisco that Harrison Bader was seen drinking at a bar in San Francisco just hours before snap, crackle, pop in various neighborhoods. He was leaving a cafe when he was injured on the scooter at about 2 in the morning. Yeah, there you go. Keep in mind that the media covering the Harrison Bader story getting more information than the Kyle Shanahan car accident story. That there's more info out on Harrison Bader on a scooter. Do you really need to even report that he was out drinking? Isn't it just common sense if one gets into a scooter accident that it's likely involving some type of alcohol? Wouldn't you assume that? Right? Just... Come on now. 2 in the morning scooter accident. Play the odds.
2: A little
0: play
2: sus,
0: the odds.
2: Sus.
0: A little bit. And, yeah, so this guy was out having a good time. He boozing it up. Here's the question. Can you get a DUI on a scooter? I guess you could. Haven't people gotten DUIs?
2: So, yes.
0: Yeah, you can, right? Because I remember doing a story years ago on a guy on a horse got a DUI. If you got a DUI on a horse, you can get a DUI on a scooter. So, no reports of that. I guess I don't think the cops were involved here. So, anyway, let's go back to the phones. Let's say hello to Andrea, who is in Berkeley. She is the astrology insider. Could this scooter gate involving Harrison Bader, could it possibly be related to the cosmic event that we had the other night? And we're still feeling the after effects of something involving an animal named Moon. Hello, Andrea.
4: Hello, Ben. How are you?
0: If I was any better, I'd not be on a scooter. I wouldn't be Harrison Bader, but here I am.
4: Yeah, I that's interesting. Mercury's still in retrograde till August 10th, so some weird things continue to happen. I mean, Shanahan is bogged down in all this challenging information and clerical errors about, the accident. And I just looked up Harrison Bader. It looks like June 3rd, 1994. And, he's been a really playful Gemini in the clubhouse and the dugout and, kind of play fighting with Tony Vitello brings a lot of energy. But, I would tend to agree with you at that age, drinking late Saturday night into Sunday morning on a scooter, thank goddess he's okay. Thank the baseball gods and goddesses. But I think that with Mercury retrograde, more accidents tend to occur. And Mercury went retrograde June 29th, came out of retrograde July 23rd, but till it gets back to 100% strength, it's not till the 10th of August. So some strange things will continue to occur. Glad you brought up the full moon as well, Ben.
0: Yeah.
4: Because that can really bring a lot of emotional intensity and highlight things that were previously hidden. The full moon can do that. So there's just like a lot of intense energy. And I'm sure you heard with the trading deadline, I saw Robbie Ray and he pitched a gem, but it might be his last game with the Giants. So there's just a lot of tumultuous energy going on. And
0: yeah, the Giants are an odd team because they're a bad team, but they have good players. It's not great players, but they've got some good, like Luis Arraez is a good player Robbie Ray's a solid pitcher. It's like they've got a few guys that are pretty good. I can't imagine they're going to actually find a sucker to take Rafael Devers, though. I think they're stuck with him. I don't think he's going anywhere. We'll see. It should be a fun weekend, right, Andrea? A lot of trade. We love trades. Trades are fun.
4: Yeah,
0: it's exciting. New people in different places. That's exciting, yes?
4: Yeah, I should be busy. But if I may mention real quickly, I have an MRI today on Friday.
0: Okay,
4: so
0: all right.
4: Now, when militia can send some good vibes and good energy.
0: We're pulling for you, Andrea. Good vibrations to Andrea. Take care of that. I know you've been battling a lot of crap the last couple of years, so hopefully get better here. Calm down. We want calmness. We don't want the craziness. We want a nice calmness here. And that I'm reminded that phrase, may you live in interesting times, is actually a curse. Right, Andrea? It's not a good thing. You want things to be calm. You don't want to be crazy. You're not crazy. You want calmness.
4: Well,
0: calmness is good.
4: Yeah, you want your individual chart, to be as calm as possible. And that's why I waited till after Mercury came out of retrograde. I mean, one of my favorite spiritual teachers, Ram Dass, said, for wanting it to be perfect, it never happens. So I had to wait till it was out of retrograde, but I couldn't wait any longer till the retrograde and making it perfect. My Virgo overdoes itself sometimes. So I went with
0: It is true. It's one of those things you got to learn in life, right? You wait. You're like, everything, before I start that business, everything has to be perfect. Before I apply for that job, it's like, it's never going to be perfect. There's always crap that happens, and it's never just going to be lined up. As you like to say, the stars all lined up, the planets all lined up. It's not like that. That's not the reality. So you just got to go for it. You just got to.
4: Right. This is as good as it can get, considering the time frame in which I need to have it done.
0: All right, we're pulling for you. Good luck. Hopefully it's not too bad and you get some good news there. Thank you, Andrea. Our friend Andrea sent some good vibrations out to her there in Berkeley, the Astrology Insider. Forget Adam Schefter or Shams or Ken Rosenthal. At the trade deadline, when they trade the planets and the solar systems, we have insider information from Andrea. She's all over it with breaking trades. When we trade the Milky Way galaxy and we say goodbye to that, then we move it to somewhere else out far in the heavens. Anyway, it is the Ben Maller Show. The Ben Maller Show, as we press on and on and on. And we have Maller to the third degree. Here is the Insta trivia. Here it is. Blank has averaged 8.9 yards after the catch. This is per reception in his career. That is the highest of any wide receiver in the next-gen stats era. That's the modern nerdification of the NFL. Minimum 750 routes or routes run. Again, so Blank has averaged 8.9 yards after the catch per reception in his career. That is the highest of any wide receiver in the next-gen stats era, the Dorksville of the NFL. Minimum 750 routes or routes run. You want to answer that on X at Ben Maller. That's at Ben Maller. We've got Maller to the third degree. It's warming up in the hopper. We'll get to that, and we will do it next.
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6: 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Stu Gotts and Company. Live. Covino and Rich. The Odd Couple with Rob Parker and Kelvin Washington. 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
0: Dance, Sean. Serious Sean. Come on, Sean. Serious Sean. You got to dance, Sean.
2: Dance,
0: dance, dance. It is the Ben Maller Show. A reminder... 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She says, I love your YouTube channel. I said, Jerry, why do you love YouTube channel? 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Help us out. Do us a solid. Do us a good mitzvah. Fight the good fight. And every once in a while, get into a cyber battle with various fan bases that can't handle the truth. And they get very upset. And we need your defense. But it's YouTube at Ben Maller Show. Check that channel out. Help us out. And videos will pop up in your feed. And you're not working anyway, so just watch the videos, okay? Thank you. All right, back to it we go. And let's get right back to it with the Insta trivia. We'll do the Insta trivia. And then we're going to have Maller to the third degree. So this is a jam-packed portion of talk radio. There's a lot going on. My God. Lot going on. Here is the Insta trivia. So blank has, as for Kathy and Madison, blank has averaged 8.9 yards after the catch per reception in his career, the highest of any wide receiver in the next gen stats here. That's the modern nerdification of the NFL. minimum 750 routes, or some of you like to say routes. So that is the Insta trivia. And let's see, what is the answer? At Ben Maller. That is at Ben Maller. Femi, the top Uber Eats delivery driver in the Twin Cities, going with Justin Jefferson is his answer. Maller Prop Guy says the whitest wide receiver in the NFL, Hollering James. Look at that. He looks good. He's in shape. He's got the uniform on there. Look at that, Hollering James. That's not AI at all. Alf, the alien opiner, the man that modernized the touchdown dance. He had all the swag back in the day. Billy White Shoes Johnson is the answer. Eek in Roseville, Minnesota, going with Mark Duper. Mark Duper. Where's Mark Clayton? Mark Duper. Mark in Queens, or from Queens, says Blind Scott's fancy new government-subsidized bachelor pad for Mark. Yes, the taxpayers are paying for Blind Scott's life in many ways. What else do we have? Late Night Drug Tester says you are Jessica Williams, who is 37 today. Well, look at that. Mark the Walker, wandering around the streets of Rochester, says Dr. Jack Houseman, who also tried and failed to put his daughter baby in a corner. All right. Hart Lee Dykes from Steeler Nasty. Puka Nacua, guessed by Analog Al. Gary Coleman, the great wide receiver for the, what was it, the Lions, I think it was? Yeah, I think the Lions. From Truck Stop Fungus. That's his answer. What else? Clint Eastwood from Filler Up Phil. Cracker Jack from Trucker Joe, gotta have a fall guy. Michael's going with Todd Stoudemire. Phil McCockney from Patrick DJ Spin in San Diego. What say you, Lorena?
2: Musin Muhammad.
0: No, it's, believe it or not, Debo Samuel is the correct answer. The great Debo Samuel. Here we go, here we go, here we go.
4: It's Maller.
0: How about that?
4: To the third degree. This is when Big Ben gets grilled.
0: All right, here we go. Let's get it done right now. Over to the Koopa Loop for the reading of the questions.
5: Max Crosby was asked about the trade that never was this week. He admitted that the Ravens backing out of the trade has added a little extra motivation to go out there and kick ass this season. Ben, do you think the Ravens will regret backing out of the deal?
0: So you've got the micro and the macro. So micro, yeah, because I think Crosby will have a good year this year, and it's really about the macro. The Ravens were betting that they're going to be right in not this year, but the year after, and so they didn't want to get locked in on that. We'll see. You know, doctors are not, medicine is a not an exact science. Koopa Loop, ask Nick Saban and the Miami Dolphins, who passed on Drew Brees, Mr. Hall of Famer Drew Brees. Next!
5: Derrick Henry is entering his 11th NFL season, will be 32 years old, yet he's still among the top running backs in the game. He said this week that the thought of retirement hasn't even entered his mind. Ben, how much longer do you think Henry can go?
0: Well, he should just keep playing until no one's dumb enough to sign him. And they cut the. Remember that famous quote from Roy Campanella, the Brooklyn Dodger guy? He said, I'll keep playing until they cut the uniform off me. Realistically, he's got, I'd say, two more seasons. There's an exception to the rule, everyone. So I see two more years, unless he's like an Adrian Peterson freak of nature. Next!
5: Former number one overall pick Jadeveon Clowney visited with the Cleveland Browns on Wednesday as he looks for a home for his 13th season. But yeah. Do you think Clowney can still be called a bust?
0: Yes, because he was the top pick in the draft, and you're supposed to be an all-time great or at least a borderline Hall of Fame player. And he's just had a good, long career, not a great career. How'd we do, Koopa Loop?
5: You passed this edition.
0: That is a win to close out the week, baby. Winner, winner, chicken dinner.
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12: Swung on, hammer deep to right field. This ball's back. It is gone. Into the Seattle bullpen. Dalton rushing. A three-run shot for the Dodger catcher. It is 5-0. Home run number 12 for rushing.
11: AM 570 LA Sports Dodgers Radio Network. They outscored the Mariners 6-2. The Giants snapped the Padres' five-game winning streak after coming out on top 4-1. The Red Sox topped the A's 5-4, and the Braves held on 5-4 against the Nationals. The Twins are acquiring left-handed reliever A.J. Minter from the Mets in exchange for two prospects. In the NFL, free agent wide receiver Deebo Samuel is signing a one-year deal with the 49ers worth $7 million. And in the WNBA, the Aces defeated the Liberty 104-99. Asia Wilson, 33 points and 10 rebounds. I'm Monty Bolaños.
13: Okay, let's get started.
6: Ben Maller saying this.
14: Now it blows.
6: Saying that.
14: Genetic phone booth.
6: And
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15: They held a webinar
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Lights, camera, action, action, welcome in. It's radio. Why are there lights and cameras? It's

0: Another hour of the Ben Maller Show. Just one after another, after another, after another. It just keeps happening and happening and happening as we are in the air everywhere. That's right. Fellow travelers, as we unlock the power of sound. Coast to coast, border to border, and beyond, on the vast and immeasurably powerful microphones of FSR emanating live from the waltz. The waltz, your nightly wisdom waltz, guaranteed human, from the world famous Fox Sports Radio studios, where we promise hot take. Queen Roxanne and Tammy in Vegas, Tammy in Montana, Eileen in San Francisco, and Rebecca the Ram fan. They all say, we need hot takes. Calm down. We'll get you hot takes. We're going to get you hot takes. That is going to happen. Absolutely. But our lead this hour from the kingdom of Braun, the kingdom of LeBron. And some of you have the heebie-jeebies when you hear his name, which is good. We get more downloads. And when that stops happening, I'll toss LeBron in the ditch and we will ignore him. And we will move on and talk about other things. Until that happens, though, the life and times of LeBron, as we dance around in the magic audio box with lame jokes of the week coming up later this hour. So we're hearing now that LeBron James, you might have heard about this as well, and a fledgling cable network that is not doing well. They're laying off a lot of people there in Bristol, Connecticut. They're in advanced talks described as being at the one-yard line. The one-yard line for a behind-the-scenes documentary series similar to Michael Jordan's The Last Dance, which was a viral sensation of Pandemic Nation a few years back. Now, if you've not been following this, perhaps not, reports indicate that a gaggle of camera people and sound technicians would follow LeBron James with the 76ers and what may be his final season in the National Basketball Association. Now, that report came out, and then the plot thickened as one of LeBron's underlings, a guy that's been riding LeBron's coattails for his entire adult life, Maverick Carter, not a real Maverick, by the way, he quickly denied the report. He spat a loogie on it like a, what's that WNBA team in Seattle? They spit loogies to their fans up there. I don't know what the name of that team is. I saw the clip. You guys kept sending it to me. I don't need to see a middle-aged man spitting a loogie. I'm good on that. Anyway, that's a sidebar. So report said that this camera group would be following LeBron around, you know, last season. Then Maverick Carter came in, denied it on social media, writing, "We are not," all caps, "not doing anything like The Last Dance. LeBron doesn't even know when his last season is," close quote. So you have The Athletic, one of the top insider guys buried behind a paywall, claiming a Last Dance-style doc. And then you've got LeBron's Cabana boy, Maverick Carter, directly contradicting that report. So that is a good jumping-off point. Let's get into it right now. The question. All right, we have a he said situation. You are now the judge. You are now on the jury. Where do you fall on this he said LeBron James Last Dance style documentary report? So my views on this, I've got Svengali, Jersey Mike's, and Molotov cocktail. And we will combine all of these things together, and we're going to make some corn dogs. Delicious, fair corn dogs. Have you been to your local fair yet this summer? It's bouncing around.
1: I did.
0: Yeah. Good good lines, good food. If you love fried foods, it's the way to go. Now, what the biggest, I guess, is it's either Iowa or Minnesota. I always hear Iowa's got, like, the biggest. I got to get to Iowa one of these years for the state fair. I got to do that. Anyway. So my first thought on this LeBron James Last Dance-style documentary story, which his guy said, well, it's not that. We're not doing anything like The Last Dance. So the arrow is pointing to the word semantics. That's the word, semantics. That's the word I highlighted, semantics. Now, Maverick Carter did not say there is no documentary in the works. He merely said that they're not doing a Last Dance-style documentary, of course. But he did not deny the collaboration on a behind-the-scenes project, which we assume will be produced by LeBron, which means it'll be you-know-what. LeBron is acting like a little weasel. You little weasel, LeBron. Doing the whole, hey, I don't want to be like Jordan, while prepping to mimic Michael Jordan. Now, since he's publicly rejected multiple times a traditional farewell tour, remember he said, I don't want a farewell tour. I don't need a farewell tour. So it sounds like he's building a theme park, a farewell theme park instead. Every man, woman, and child knows that this won't be the last dance. It can't be the last dance. We're going to call it the last chance. The last chance, not the last dance, the last chance for LeBron to use the Svengali effect to try to convince you that he is Jordan. Now, we had a call the other day from a gentleman in Asheville, North Carolina, who seems like a big LeBron fan, that guy. And he's like, listen, LeBron is, he's given all kinds of LeBron numbers and this, that, and the other thing, and the whatchamacallit, how great LeBron is and all that. A LeBron documentary produced by LeBron will obviously not be the last dance. It'll be the cha-cha slide, forever two steps behind MJ, the cha-cha slide. Now, Jordan let the cameras watch him. LeBron wants the cameras to worship him. There's a bit of a difference there. And despite all the awards, the Biggie-sized basketball reference page with all those accolades, no matter what LeBron does, he's just not a likable guy. A lot of people don't like him. He won't be much more likable because of this documentary. And it's not really even going to be a documentary. It's going to be a full-blown legacy infomercial. That's what it's going to be. Now, I used to be a huge fan of documentaries. I still like them. I don't like them as much because I've realized as I've gotten older, the bullcrap based on who's producing said documentary. And you don't play it down the middle, and it's really bad. Bad, bad, bad, bad, bad. The Last Dance was a lockdown revelation, right? And it was our political overlords would not allow us to leave our homes, go to work, live our lives depending where you were. Well, I guess in Florida you were free, but in California it was like 2 years of house arrest. And that was the political class giving us, let them eat cake to watch that documentary. If you remember, and some of you guys still listen, I get some nice messages from some of you who were listening during the pandemic. We were on the air, had the highest ratings in the history of Fox Sports Radio. Not just this show, every show during the pandemic, which says we're not really good at talking sports. We're just good at talking. And during that, we did marble racing. But The Last Dance came out every Sunday, and we would do Maller monologues breaking down The Last Dance because we were looking for crap to talk about. And so I would watch these episodes and then break them down, Zapruder film style. That'll never happen, we hope. We think the world's wised up to the lockdown situation. That will not happen again in our lifetimes. But LeBron is yet again, just going to be in second place, and that's it. And as my friend William Shatner used to say, checkmate. Checkmate. All right, now secondly, from a team standpoint, take a few steps back and put this under the Maller microscope. Put it under the Maller microscope. Question, would a LeBron James documentary be a problem, capital P, problem for the Sixers? All right, so the answer on this is 100%. 100% is the answer. We're talking Kardashian-level circus with better lighting, the kind of textbook distraction that makes old, hardened head coaches age in dog years. Arf, arf, arf, in dog years. And the roster gets harvested for content, and it's good luck. Now, fortunately, Philadelphia is coached by a nurse. They actually have a nurse as their head coach because with LeBron inbound, they don't need a film crew. They're going to need a therapist is what they're going to need. And sure, pro athletes live in the spotlight, but they still get private sanctuary time, planes, trains, automobiles, and locker rooms are often off limits to certain media types. So LeBron, he's going to give these people VIP camera access. It'll strip all that away. And I learned about this years ago. It's called the Hawthorne effect. You ever heard about the Hawthorne effect? Do you know what, you don't know what it is? Okay. Just look it up. It's very interesting. And the Hawthorne effect is, well, I'll give an example. Joel Embiid and the fellas performing for close-ups, acting out for viewers, and obsessing over their net, you know, personal brand growth and all that stuff rather than behaving naturally, because it's been proven when you're on camera and you know you're being recorded, you act differently. It's called playing to the camera. It's called playing to the camera. It's like, you know, here on the radio show, before we had cameras, I didn't often put the paper I have in front of me and then wrap it up into a baseball and throw it like I'm the Miz. I didn't do that before, but the camera's in here. It's the Hawthorne effect, so I acted different. I played to the camera. As far as I know, unless you're named Kardashian, you don't want to be filmed constantly. You just don't. What a bloody nightmare that would be. Imagine having to film nonstop. My God, what a nightmare. All right, now, final thought. To Big Ten media days. That's right, college football. That's a little college football for you. And love the trash talk. Love the bull crap that's coming out right about now, cranking up the hype machine, trying to get you to watch the college gridiron. So the reigning champions, which if I had said 20 years ago, 30 years ago, that Indiana Hoosier football would be sitting in the catbird seat, you'd say, are you out of your freaking you-know-what? No, it's going to be Indiana or Ohio State or Alabama, the usual suspect. No. No. So Indiana coach Kurt Cignetti was the star of the show as he put on the razzle-dazzle. Now, the highlight of highlights, the quote that went the most viral, let's just play the hits, my man, play the hits. This is Kurt Cignetti, the head coach at Indiana, reigning champions of college football. He had a couple of things to say about the Southeastern Conference, a little SEC, Big Ten, back and forth. Here's the Indiana football coach. Take a listen.
1: The Big Ten is the best league in football, and a lot of really good football teams. It's hard to win on the road. Very physical football teams, very well coached. It definitely prepares you for the playoffs. There's no doubt about it. The numbers speak for themselves. I mean, we don't run a hype machine up here in the Midwest. We believe everything's earned, not given. And when we fall short, we say we fell short. We don't cry a river, whine, and complain. All right? And that's why we're the best.
0: Okay, now, of course, the best means as good as all the rest. And so that last part, cry a river and whine and complain. He also took a shot at UCLA, USC, Oregon, Washington, and what are the East Coast teams? Rutgers, Maryland in the Big Ten, right? Took a shot at them because he talked about the Midwest. Well, the Big Ten is a national conference. It goes from the Pacific to the Atlantic and through all the Great Lakes. That's the Big Ten. It's no longer just a Midwestern conference. It's all over. But anyway, let's just play off the money quote. He also boasted about, Cignetti did, the Hoosiers are, I believe, 27-2 the last couple of seasons, the reigning champions. They spanked Alabama, gave them a big beat down there, and they have the nation's longest overall and home winning streak. So the question for the class, and you're in the class, is Indiana coach Kurt Cignetti playing with hot oil by calling Southern Fried Football a bunch of crybabies? Yeah, so I love it. I love the goofing. I enjoy the goofing. I'm a talk show host. I just think it's great. And you know, I didn't watch too much of Ted Lasso. My wife forced me to watch a few of those episodes. And yeah, it's got a little of that vibe going. Cignetti does a little bit of that. You know, he's walked the walk. And now he's got the receipts, and he's able to talk the talk. And as a talk show host, I like it. Cignetti didn't just poke the Southeastern Conference. He lit a match on a Molotov cocktail, and he tossed it into a hay barn in Tuscaloosa, is what he did. Right? That's great. A bunch of crybabies. That's essentially what you, when you say, hey, cry a river, whine and complain, that's what you're doing. As far as the hype, I'm going to push back on that. The Big Ten does a lot of hype. There's a lot of hype in the Big Ten. Everyone's in the hype business because of the bane on society that is social media. You all have to do the hype. Do the hype now. Now, for years, the Southeastern Conference was the big bad wolf of college football. They were the Roman Empire, the juggernaut. And now, the analogy, here's the perfect analogy for the difference between the Southeastern Conference and the Big Ten. The SEC was Blockbuster Video in 1996. The Big Ten is Netflix now, and now the SEC is Blockbuster Video now. And Kurt Cignetti is controlling the algorithm. He's the puppet master controlling the algorithm. So they have been harpooned in the NIL era. The Southeastern Conference is getting absolutely mollywopped. They're on the ropes right now. While the Big Ten has stacked not one, not two, but three straight college football playoff championships like pancakes in the NIL era. Now, this is a domination situation. And as the great Mike Tyson famously said, everyone has a plan until they get punched in the face. And the Southeastern Conference has been getting punched in the face lately in these matchups in the playoffs. And Cignetti didn't disrespect them. He told the truth. And that hurts more. That hurts more. So this is, again, in the NIL era, this is an NWO situation, the new world order of college football. There's a new chief, a new king, and that is the Big Ten Conference in general. And the Southeastern Conference right now, while they're still good and there's some spectacle at Southeastern Conference games, it's not the same. And unless they change the playground rules, it will not be the same in our lifetimes. Maybe down the line, but not in our lifetimes. That's it. It is the Ben Maller Show as we make a mad dash. Not it for the Ben Maller Show. If you'd like to be part, you can join us. The lines are open. And say hello at 877-99 on Fox. That's 877-996-6369. We do have a line open, first time in a while. So let's make sure we fill that up there. And we'll get you on as soon as we can. We've got lame jokes, as I said, later this week. Time now for the Maller Riddle today. You can answer this on X at Ben Maller. That's right, at Ben Maller, if you'd like to answer the Maller Riddle of the day. It has been revealed that NBA star Kawhi Leonard has been a long-hidden investor in a controversial blank. You think he'll be playing for the Toronto Raptors next year if he's playing in the NBA? It has been revealed that NBA star Kawhi Leonard has been a long-hidden investor in a controversial blank. That is the Maller Riddle of the day. The answer. We'll get to it, and we will do it next.
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0: 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One word after another. 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Now, I am told in North Korea you need a VPN and in parts of Russia and China. 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All right, back to it we go, and later this hour we will have Big Ben's Lame Jokes of the Week. That's Big Ben's Lame Jokes of the Week coming up a little bit later with our friend the Weed Man. It was his birthday this week, and quite the good time, and we'll take your calls at 877-99 on Fox. That's 877-996-6369. Time now, though, for the riddle of the day. That's right, the Maller riddle of the day, and here it is. It's been revealed that NBA star Kawhi Leonard has been a long-hidden investor in a controversial blank. Yeah, controversial blank. That is the question. What is the answer? And let's see. Mr. Irrigation from Houston says he invested in a communist action figure making company. Oh, look at that. Is that what you got for the holidays there? Mr. Irrigation, what else do we have? Let's see. Femi says he invested in North Korea. Recyclable thongs, if I could speak, that would help, from Not a Burner. What else? Investing in a Canadian football expansion team in Mexico. Page down. Maller Prop Guy says Kawhi has invested in a recorded laugh track which features only his laughter and are sold to sitcoms. Yeah, if you're in the sitcom business, that's very good. Alf the Alien Opiner says a vitamin project, is that David Ortiz there? Look at that. All right, what else do we have? A riddle of the day answer from Andy in Lino Lakes, Minnesota says a controversial investor in a brothel and breakfast. I think that would do pretty well. You go to the brothel, you spend the night, and then I don't think most people spend the night at the brothel, but then you have a nice breakfast.
1: I like breakfast at strip clubs.
0: Do you? Really?
1: Yeah, okay. It's pretty good.
0: Yeah. Rob Parker always tells me that Magic City in Atlanta, they have like the greatest chicken wings. Lou Williams, Sweet Lou, chicken wings, lemon pepper chicken wings. Lou Williams left the bubble to have the lemon pepper chicken wings at Magic City Nudie Bar. There in Atlanta. Eek in Roseville, Minnesota said poutine food truck in Portugal. All right. Big Poppy Life Insurance from Analog Al. That's his answer. What else do we have? Kawhi became involved in a controversial virtual reality furry porn company founded by Fergdog. That's Robbie getting back at Fergdog from previous comments made by Fergdog. Go back if you missed it and hear the podcast there. Robbie's he's a little hungover, my man Robbie, and he's hungover because he celebrated the Mariners won the championship. They won their championship this week. They won one game at Dodger Stadium, and that is their championship. DJ Spin Patrick in San Diego says they invested in San Diego State men's basketball. Inca Terra says a Saudi Arabian golf tour. Section 8 housing unit in North Boston from Steelers Nasty. That's where Blind Scott lives. Bill's going with Bill the Snowman says P. Diddy is the answer. Mike the Leprechaun says he invested in Dude Wipes. That is the answer. What else do we have? Can't read that. Let's see. Page down here. Our buddy Roberto, the bus driver, going with Blizzards from Dairy Queen. Yeah, that was yesterday's show, Roberto. We've moved on. That was yesterday's show. All right. The answer, Lorena. Do you have an answer, Lorena?
1: Yes, I was going to say that he invested in Bucky's the Beaver's new spa. It's a beaver spa.
0: Oh, interesting. And I notice you're calling it Bucky's, not what you used to call it. It's interesting you've decided to
1: I just want
0: to
1: make sure people know it's the Beaver Spa.
0: Okay, the Beaver
1: Spa. Yeah, it
0: spa.
1: Is usually Boosie's.
0: Right. Yeah, you usually say Boosie's, not Bucky's, but yeah. All right.
1: Am I right?
0: Let's see. Unfortunately, no. Apparently, this is very random. Kawhi Leonard has been a long-hidden investor in a controversial Rhode Island soccer team, Rhode Island FC, a soccer stadium in Pawtucket. And a bunch of the investors, I guess this is not real popular in that area, part of Rhode Island. I'll have to check with my boots on the ground. You have a guy or girl in Rhode Island, and we've got Jerry. She's boots on the ground there in Rhode Island. We'll have to find out. But it has been discovered that Kawhi Leonard, he put a, from what I read, it was like a shell company. And so all these people invested a lot of money, and they're not real happy about it, people there and all that. I don't know the backstory on it too much. But it is controversial, and so there you go. Can't think of a better way to spend your money than at a soccer stadium in Pawtucket. There you go. Miss the Paw Sox. But I like the Woo Sox. I was a little upset when they became the Red Sox AAA team, moved from Pawtucket to Worcester, but I'm cool. They let me throw out the first pitch, thanks to Mike the Leprechaun, so I'm cool. Let's see. What do we got here? Let's go to the phones. Hollering James is in Minneapolis, Minnesota. Hello, Hollering James.
2: Buddy, the Jets. Benny.
0: James. What is going on? James? What is happening? What is going on? Seriously, what is that?
3: I think he was...
0: sleeping?
3: Yeah.
0: He woke up to say, Benny, how sweet is that? That's wonderful. I'm in his head. Like, he's sleeping, and... Okay, put him back on. There's Hollering James, everybody. That's possessed by demons. Possessed by demons. Let's go to a fan favorite, a man who was ahead of the time, and he used to rip apart Bill Belichick before it was cool to do it. The man, the myth, the legend, we call him Tom the Terrible. Hello, Tom the Terrible. Welcome.
4: Good one. I just called up to say one thing. How about them Red Sox? I think they're going all the way this year.
0: Oh, stop. They're not going
4: all the way. Remember how 2018 I said back in May that they were going to win the World Series 2018, and they did. I'm telling you, they could go all the way this year.
0: Well, they could because the American League sucks. They're not going to win the World Series.
4: Yeah, sure they could. They're going to L.A. next, I think.
0: Yeah, this weekend, big series.
4: Yeah,
0: live on national
4: it'd be
0: TV.
4: Yankees, what, four or five games a week ago.
0: Look, you're fired. You know what you have? You have fever. You have Red Sox fever is what you have. You've got the fever.
4: Yes, I do. I certainly do.
0: But here's the thing. You've been around Tom the Terrible. Don't normally the Red Sox will likely make no trades or nothing major. I know they made one minor trade, and the guy got hurt right away. They're not going to make a... They're not going to make a major trade. So then the players will be upset. And then... I'm just saying...
4: They make a trade.
0: Not major trades.
4: Yeah, they have made a few. I don't know who they are, but they have made a few.
0: Yeah, exactly. If you don't know who they are, this guy Meade,
4: well,
0: I've been paying
4: close attention. I've been listening to the games. They're coming back all the time. They're doing great. Yeah, it's unbelievable.
0: All right.
4: They won about 19 out of 24 games.
0: The Red Sox are still seven games back of the Yankees still, but they are the top wild card team, I believe. They're number two, right? Because the Yankees are technically, I believe the Yankees are the wild card team because Tampa Bay is leading the division. So, yeah, they're the number two wild card team. There you go. All right. Well, there you go. All right. Fine. Good.
4: I'm so happy.
0: You're Tom the Terrible. Listen to me. You're Tom the Terrible. I'm not used to you being happy. You're Tom the Terrible.
4: Ellie, this is, yeah.
0: All right. Listen, I love hearing your voice. I love that you're so happy. That's great. Enjoy it. The Red Sox are winning all these games, fattening up their record, and they are six games over 500. That means now they have to keep my old buddy Jim Tracy's son as the manager. I was around Jim a lot when he managed the Dodgers. I love Jim Tracy. Good man. His kid is the Red Sox interim manager. They got to keep him, right? Those are the rules. You got to do it. The Red Sox were terrible, boring, bad. I think the turning point for the Red Sox, and I haven't gotten this confirmed, but I believe was when the entire Maller show went to Fenway to watch them play Tampa Bay because they won that game, and we planted the seed that you're not a bunch of sad sack losers, that you're winners, and you can succeed. And because of that, because of the Ben Maller show visiting the Holy Land there at Fenway, the tabernacle of baseball, we inspired this Red Sox team to turn things around.
3: That's kind of true.
0: In many ways, right, Coop? You were wandering around there. We saw Wally the Green Monster. We went to the Cask and Flagon. We had a full Boston experience. A full Boston experience we had. It was wonderful. It was absolutely great. All right, it is the Ben, almost as good as that Hollering James call. Almost as good as that Hollering James call. A lot of reaction from Hollering James. Alf says one of the better calls by Hollering James. No, that's what he said. Some of these I can't read. We're going to have Big Ben's lame jokes of the week. We're going to give it a little time to breathe, a little time to breathe. So right around the bend, we're going to open up the comedy club, and you can react to it, what you like, what you don't like. A lot of you boys like to steal jokes. There's some dad jokes and mostly people just busting weed man hippies' balls. We'll have that to look forward to. Big Ben's lame jokes of the week for the rest of the hour. The comedy club opens. We'll get to that. We'll do it next.
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20: It's such a sad end for the Warriors that this is how this dynasty is going out, because normally dynasties, they go out right away, right? 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We're starting over. But no, no, no. The Warriors, it's just been watching them slowly deteriorate in front of our eyes where, I mean, it, we're into Steph Curry in play-in week when he can have a big game against a fellow 37-win team and maybe, hey, we'll get into the first round of the playoffs before we get swept. Like, this is all you can hope for if you're the Warriors. 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But the bigger thing now is that he had a chance a couple of years ago and he decided, I want to stay. I want to try to make this work at Golden State. But now it's not happening in Golden State.
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0: Ben Maller Show. You can interact with the Ben Maller Show many different ways. You can call in and say hello that way. Not right now, but we get back to taking calls at 877-99 on Fox. Also on the X machine, that's at Ben Maller. That's at Ben Maller on the X machine. Say hello to Lorena. You can find her at the FSR Tech Queen page.
1: Hi,
0: on X.
1: Bill.
0: Don't talk to me. And Koopaloop, a Bronco fan. That's a Bronco fan. Your comments can and will be used against you in the court of sports radio. So please act accordingly. Yes? All right. Very good. Good job by you. So cue the big open here. This is very exciting. I can't wait to hear the open.
2: Knock, knock. Who's there? Lame week. Lame week who? It's Big Ben's lame joke of the week.
0: Actual jokes by actual listeners to the show. The extended version of lame jokes of the week by request. By request, as we heard Hollering James sleeping like a rock and then saying my name as he woke up to begin lame jokes a few minutes back. And we bring in the birthday boy. It's his birthday week. Weed Man Hippie, Billy, in Hollywood, Florida, who's going to play nice in the sandbox. Hello, Billy. Welcome.
3: Hey, Ben. How are you?
0: Have you recovered from your raucous birthday celebration?
3: Yeah.
0: Have you left your house at all this week? Have you left your house at all this week, Weed Man?
3: Not really, no.
0: You've been home. You're a hermit. You used to hang out on South Beach, and you were the party people, your party person with all the. Oh my God! All right, let's change. We're going to change it up a little bit this week, Weed Man. We're going to save your jokes for later. We're going to start with some other jokes. You okay? Here we go. What do you call a Maller militia member with Hansen's disease?
3: What?
0: Mike the Leprechaun. George and Uvalde there. And here's another one from George, a good teacher there in Uvalde, Texas. What does Marcel from Brooklyn have in common with a cellophane?
3: What?
0: They are both food wrappers. They're both food wrappers. Very funny. All right. Over the river and through the woods is the old way to get to grandmother's house, right? To grandma's house. That's the old way, right, Weed Man?
3: Yeah.
0: Yeah, for Tony Romo, it's drinking everyone under the table. That's how you get to grandma's house right there. That's George in Rochester, Minnesota. What is the difference between Brock Purdy and Kyle Shanahan?
3: What?
0: You can trust that Brock Purdy knows how to lead a winning drive. That's Kurt from Earth. What do Tony Romo, Kyle Shanahan, and Tiger Woods all have in common?
3: What?
0: Well, unfortunately, they can't finish drives. They're not very good at that. That's Noah in Austin. Now, this one came from listener Mark. He did not say where he's from. Mark said, do you know Supermarket Steve's grocery store is raising the price of vodka by a penny to $20 next week. Did you hear about that?
3: Wow, no.
0: Yeah. Apparently, Supermarket Steve's going to party like it's 1999 this weekend. So he's going to have a good time there. Knock himself out. Why is it so easy to weigh fish?
3: Why?
0: Well, they have their own scales. That's why. That's a dad joke, Dan. All right. Why does Lorena like the NIL or like it when NIL is mentioned?
3: Why?
0: Because she thinks it might mean something about nails and polish. Something about nails and polish. That's Michael in Tulsa. All right. Well, yes. Let's see here. Yeah, honestly. Why does Justin Cooper like Tool so much?
3: Why?
0: Because like me, he is one. That's Michael in Tulsa who wrote that in. There you go. How does Andrea, the astrologer, like her steak?
3: Ow.
0: She likes it jumping over the moon is how she likes it. That's Kurt from Earth. Thank you for that. Very nice. This one's from Eric in Kansas. Why did Lucky Tony start playing trombone?
3: Why?
0: so he could tell everyone to check out the tromboner. That's what he wanted to say. All right. And why did Mike the Leprechaun visit a duck pond?
3: Why?
0: Because he's a quack. That's why. He's a quack. That's Eric in Kansas again. Now we get to the Weed Man roast. Who really misses Weed Man Hippie?
3: Who?
0: Your cellmates. That's Noah in Austin. Well, a lot of people don't know this. I don't know if you heard. Weed Man went out to eat for his birthday.
3: Yeah.
0: Yeah, you went out to Chick E Weeds is where you went. It's a spinoff. That's Milkman Mike. That was Milkman Mike in Colorado. You have any jokes, Coop? Any offensive jokes or anything?
1: I do.
0: All right, go ahead, Coop. What do we have here?
1: What did the cannibal do right after he dumped his girlfriend?
3: What?
1: He flushed the toilet. It's from Jeopardy.
4: That's
1: Al.
4: Disgusting.
0: Weed Man loves a good. He loves a good cannibal joke. Yeah, Jeopardy Al, legend. I met him years ago at the Kansas.
1: You want another one?
0: Yeah, Oh my God, back to back.
1: All right. What's worse than accepting aspirin from Bill Cosby?
3: What?
0: Oh,
1: accepting a lemonade from Doc Mike.
0: Whoa, yeah, that's not. I would avoid that. Yeah, all right. What does Weed Man and Coop, what do Weed Man and Coop have in common?
3: What?
0: They're both high rollers. That's Mike the Leprechaun. Why does Weed Man prefer drinks out of a can rather than a bottle?
3: What?
0: Because after you're done pouring out the soda, beer, or energy drink, it's easier to use a can as a bong than a glass bottle. That's Michael in Tulsa. What is Weed Man Blizzard? What is Weed Man's Blizzard at DQ? What is it?
3: What?
0: It's full of seeds and stems from Eek in Roseville, Minnesota.
4: You got to pick those out.
0: I know. What's the only way Weed Man would win on Wheel of Fortune?
3: What?
0: If the puzzles were about free snacks or free money, that's about it. That's, All right, let's see here. Did you know that Weed Man's picture is in the dictionary?
3: Wow, really?
0: Yeah, it's under the word, if you look it up right now, it's under the word bum. That's Noah in Austin. Very good. And last one. Did you know that Weed Man likes? Did you know that Weed Man likes his women the way he likes his bottled beer?
3: How?
0: Tops off, bottoms up. That's Surfer Top, the comedian who has RSVP'd Weed Man. He's going to be at the Mallard meet and greet, and his wife. His lovely wife will be at the Mallard meet and greet in Vegas in August 29th in Vegas. There you go. Lame jokes of the week.
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10: All right, here's Contreras. Would you be surprised at all if they went back-to-back?
11: Nope.
10: Pitch is swung on and driven high and deep in the left field. It is gone! Back-to-back! Abreu and Contreras!
9: You heard it on the Red Sox radio network. They came back to defeat the A's 5-4 while the Braves held on 5-4 against the Nationals. Without Shohei Ohtani, the Dodgers outscored the Mariners 6-2. The Twins are acquiring left-handed reliever A.J. Minter from the Mets in exchange for two prospects. The MLB trade deadline is Monday, August 3rd at 6 p.m. Eastern Time. And in the NFL, free agent wide receiver Deebo Samuel is signing a one-year deal with the 49ers, the team that drafted him in 2019, and it's worth $7 million. I'm Monty Bolaños.
4: Ben freaking Mallon.
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4: 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Here he is, Ben Maller.

0: Well, it turns out he is not just Baker the touchdown maker. He's Baker the headline maker, which is much more important for our purposes. Much, much more important for our purposes. Welcome in the beginning of another hour of the Ben Maller Show. We are in the air everywhere, literally everywhere, as we are cohorts riding the sonic waves of the late night, early morning hours, coast to coast, border to border, and beyond, on the vast and abundantly powerful microphones of FSR emanating live.
1: Do it live!
0: From the charm, the chatter charm. It's not a farm, and we have no alarm. 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And I say, you know what? We love bull too. It's time to get your financial portfolio game ready.

0: 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So our lead this hour is from Tampa, and that is where Baker Mayfield has said the thing you thought he would say at the time you thought he would say it. And Baker Mayfield saying that he felt disrespected a little bit. If you didn't hear this, perhaps not. We have the audio tape. Rather than me pretend to be Baker Mayfield, let's go to the audio tape, as Warner Wolf used to say. Let's go to the audio tape.
1: Disappointing in that regard to not have, you know, to feel disrespected a little bit. And that's really the disappointing part, to feel undervalued after, you know, thinking you've earned it. This is not a poor me thing. There's a lot of other people that have it way worse off. But I can sit here and look at other quarterbacks and peers and evaluate myself based on that and put myself in certain categories that I deserve to be compensated for that. And I think I'm a franchise quarterback. I've been told I'm a franchise quarterback. It's been said publicly from ownership down here. And so to not have a deal done is very disappointing.
0: All right, so the key part of that, disrespected a little bit and undervalued, and he talked about how everyone said he's a franchise quarterback publicly. So Mayfield announced that all contract negotiations are OVER, that's over, until after the 2026 season, saying neither he nor his agent will revisit talks unless the team properly recognizes his value. Yeah, good luck on that. He criticized the offers, saying that the two-year contract offer that was made his way with low guaranteed money was not appealing whatsoever. And he then said, I'm going to have a really big year, which was rather shocking. Many thought he would say he is going to be so bad he'll be playing for the Winnipeg Blue Bombers by the end of the year. So that is a good jumping-off point. Let us discuss the question. What is your reaction to Baker Mayfield saying that he felt a little disrespected, undervalued by the Bucs contract offers? So my take, I've got MySpace, Digital Underground, and West Point. And we'll mix and match all these together. And if I do not say that we're going to have some of the Baba Ganoush and the Gabagool, then Attilio's going to get very upset. I do not want to upset Attilio. He'll be very upset. Attilio will be very upset. So here's the deal. Baker Mayfield, it's kind of like a diary of a wimpy kid, Baker Mayfield. Easy to read children's books with his comments. Mayfield, he talks like a philosopher snubbed by the Royal Society. He does. And I would think at this age, I've been in the radio business. I've had bosses who have kissed my ass. And believe it or not, they must not listen. Said how great I am until I need to negotiate a contract. And then all of a sudden, these tough economic times, you don't have the money. I'm sorry about it. I wish I could get you, you know, pay you more money what you're worth. It's all bullcrap. So who cares? You can say you're the franchise quarterback right up your tuchus. It doesn't matter. Right? You should know that. It doesn't matter. When they actually pay you the proper amount, that's the moment you know that that's legit, right? Yeah, he says the Bucs offer was not appealing and all that stuff. Let's be honest, though. Most of life is just a series of unappealing offers. It just is. Baker claiming that he's undervalued is kind of like MySpace wondering where everyone went. I don't understand. You don't even know. Some people don't even know what that is. MySpace has been irrelevant for so long. Like, what is MySpace? I don't even know what that is. What is that? Yeah. There was a time long, long ago where MySpace ruled the world. And my friend, the great Karen Kay, retired now radio broadcaster Karen Kay, famous drop. MySpace is huge. And it was huge at the time. Not anymore. So, of course, Baker feels disrespected. This is a guy that wakes up. He stubs his toe going to take a pee in the early morning hours, and he assumes that he's being targeted by his big toe on the left foot, not the right foot. The right foot's okay. The left foot big toe is targeting Baker Mayfield. So, like, disrespect is basically his brand. That's what he sells. He acts like Tampa tried to pay him in Dunkin' gift cards. He's like, come on. And for now, he's, of course, decreeing another big year, Baker Mayfield. Oh, I'm going to have a big year this year. And look, Baker has had more big year announcements than actual big years. Since I've been doing the talk show, he's played, you know, I was here before him, I'll be here after him, maybe. But Baker Mayfield, this is what he does. I'm going to have a big year this year. Okay. Again, would anyone say, I plan on having a bad year? I plan, like, if I did the talk show like next week, I think it's going to suck. I think we'll be bad. My takes will be mediocre. I'll have lukewarm opinions. Don't listen. Who would say that, right? You'd be out of your bloody mind to say that. And so we'll see. I just know there's a lot of people that bet on themselves and then it blows up. And a lot of these motivational speeches, you end up getting humbled. All right, speaking of being humbled, the Cincinnati football team, that's where we go next. Joe Burrow, good old Joe Burrow, he believes the Bengals' biggest challenge this season, not talent. Do you see this? Burrow claims it's maintaining the intensity that they have going right now in training camp over the long haul. He said day 20 matters far more than day one. Burrow said, if the intensity isn't great, you're in trouble on day one. He said, if the intensity is still there on day 20, that's kind of determines if you're going to be a good team or not. Okay, good. So we can know by day 20. We don't have to watch the whole season. So make sure Baker lets us know the team does not have the intestinal fortitude. And we'll all go to DraftKings and bet a ton of money on the under on the win total for the Bengals. And then we'll be very good. So Cincinnati trying to snap, I believe it's a 3-year playoff drought. Wow. Holy, we suck, Batman. How did that? 3 years with Joe Burrow not making the playoffs? Of course, that's the NFL. Kansas City didn't make the playoffs this past year with Mahomes. He got hurt, though. So 3-year playoff drought after reaching the Super Bowl, my favorite Super Bowl, Rams-Bengals 2021 after the 21-21 season. And then they got to the AFC Championship game after the 2022 season, they being the Cincinnati football team. So the question, Joe Burrow, he claims that, quote, intensity, close quote, is the biggest roadblock for the Bengals' Super Bowl dreams of 2026-27. How do you decode and parse the words? So using Google Translate, the code for culture, coaching, and a team way too comfortable is what Burrow said. That's the code. He used the code. I typed it in. The culture, you know, he's talking about the culture, coaching, and being comfortable. And really subtly calling out Zach Taylor. Yeah, am I wrong on that? Doesn't it, if you're saying that the team is lacking intensity the last couple years, because that's really what you're implying. You're implying, hey, listen, you got to be good on day 20. So you're implying that this is a problem. And that's on a direct reflection on Zach Taylor and his coaching staff. Apparently, Zach is reading bedtime stories, lullabies, while Cincinnati rides along like they're in a Tesla on autopilot, smooth, quiet, and one pothole away from absolute Armageddon. And the Bengals have lacked the juice. They've also lacked defense. And so it does seem like Joe Burrow's calling out Zach Taylor a bit, throwing shade at his teammates for being a bunch of lazy bones. And sure, adding Dexter Lawrence will seemingly stabilize the defense, but they lost Hendrickson, so it's like you lose one, you gain one, and all this stuff. Lawrence is a better player, you would assume, at this point. But Cincinnati's Super Bowl dreams rely on one variable, and it's not intensity. It's not Dexter Lawrence. It's not Zach Taylor. It's Joey Franchise staying out of the injury tent. Since 2023, Burrow has suffered a strained calf, shredded wrist, and a mangled toe. Burrow is basically, he's gone digital underground. He's out there doing the Humpty Dance. Remember that old dance, the Humpty Dance? You don't know what that is. And the team falls around on the field like Humpty Dumpty. And so this is a crossroads season. Mark my words, and I'm never wrong about this. The Cincinnati Bengals, if they go out there and drop another turd this year and ride the vomit comet, Zach Taylor, even the tightwad Bengals will be forced to get rid of Zach Taylor, and that job will open up. Zach Taylor is coaching for his job with the Bengals. And if he doesn't succeed, the team doesn't succeed, he'll be doing another jock coach podcast at Barstool or somewhere else, and that'll be that. All right, last thing. To Miami, Miami, Miami, Miami we go. The Dolphins have a new quarterback. Where have you gone, Dan Marino? Where have you gone, Dan Marino? The new quarterback, Malik Willis. Good old Malik Willis. Yes. Now, the Dolphins are the popular pick by popular people to smell like rotten eggs when they're out there running around on the field. Now, Malik Willis rejected the idea that the Dolphins are approaching 2026 with a tanking mindset. He stated, saying the focus is on winning and improving, despite outside predictions of both doom and gloom. So Willis said that he prepared extensively. He did a little victory lap, holding throwing sessions in Jacksonville. I guess he lives there in the offseason. And the Dolphin receivers building, I love this, chemistry. They're Albert Einstein and whatnot, building up the chemistry there ahead of the start of the season. So on the skepticism about Miami's substandard roster, Malik Willis said, quote, every team has good players. It's just putting them in a position to be successful, close quote. All right, question. How much weight does Malik Willis, the Dolphins quarterback, have saying the Dolphins are not tanking? All right, how much weight does that carry? Malik Willis saying the Dolphins are not tanking. So this, I looked it up, it's not a heavyweight, not a middleweight, not a lightweight, it's a featherweight. In fact, I think this is a helium weight. That's a new boxing division, it's a helium weight. So we get that players are pushing back against the public perception. It sounded like Malik Willis was taking a little jab at the new coach there in Miami, right? He's like, well, we have good players, it's just putting them in position to be successful. That would mean that's a coaching issue. Right? Am I wrong on that? Am I reading that? I don't think I am. I'm not, right? If you say, hey, we've got good players, we just need to get them in the right situation. Well, that's on coach. That's on coach. All right, so I understand the public perception being pushed back. But as they say at West Point, if it looks like a tank, it rolls like a tank, and fires like a tank, congratulations, you're watching the 2026 Miami Dolphins. That's what this is. Now, could they be better than we expect? Well, the bar is so low. You have to play the gaslighting game. You have to play the gaslighting game. If you go by the letter of the law, technically, Miami is not tanking. They're just aggressively curating a losing experience. But it's not tanking. It's just, again, they're curating a losing experience. It's all about experiences. You love your experiences. Putting them at 2 to 4 wins, that is what Vegas has them at. So the Dolphins are essentially running a frog-kissing booth. You got to kiss a lot of frogs, and they know they're going to suck. Hopefully a couple of these guys turn out to be good players. The Vegas win total is more like a eulogy than anything else, and they're not that far off. They're very rarely that far off with the Vegas win total. And so they've gutted the roster like a catfish, bottom-feeding catfish at a country fair, and they, the fins, the scales, they've cut away their dignity, everything. Just take a knife, cut it away. And Jaylen Waddle, he waddled off to the Mile High City. Tyreek Hill, he gone, he's injured, can't play right now, but he's out. And they replaced those guys with the trio. If my notes are right, my depth chart is right, they have Malik Washington, someone named Jalen Tolbert, and Tutu Atwell, who was the number 6 receiver for the Rams, is now at least a top 3 receiver in Miami. That is not subtle. That is not subtle. That is putting a neon billboard outside on the highway there in Miami saying, we want a high draft pick. How would you like to live in Florida, Arch Manning? Let us know. Signed, Miami Dolphins ownership. It is the Ben Maller Show. If you would like to be part, there's a line open for you as we begin hour four, taking the phone calls at 877-99 on Fox. That's 877-996-6369. Also on X, at Ben Maller. Give real-time feedback. You can send that in. Follow the account at Ben Maller and help us out on that. Later this hour, we have Sports Jeopardy. Straight ahead, the Coop Scoop on entertainment. Hooray for Hollywood. Hooray for Hollywood. We'll get to that. We'll do it next.
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0: The Ben Maller Show. We are glad you have chosen to hang out with us. Don't forget, Fifth Hour Podcast will also be up today. We have the Ben Maller Show podcast, the Fifth Hour Podcast. And since we just promote everything, don't forget to save the date. This is the final day of the month of July. We'll say bye-bye to July, and we'll slide into August over the weekend. August 29th. It's a few Saturdays away. At the very end of August, we'll be hanging out, having a grand old time in Viva Las Vegas. If you've never been to a Maller meet and greet, you got to do it at least once. If you've been to one, they become addictive. It's an addiction. Like JT the Wingman and Supermarket Steve and many others can't get enough of these things. So we'll all be hanging out. A good bonding experience for the Maller Militia. It'll be in Vegas, August 29th. More information when we get closer. Looking forward to it. All right, also on the phones at 877-99 on Fox and on X, at Ben Maller. That's at Ben Maller if you want to be part of the program. And on X, at Ben Maller. Lorena, FSR Tech Queen. FSR
1: Hi,
0: Tech
1: Bill.
0: Queen. Don't talk to me. I'm going to HR if I can find them. I know what state they're in. And Koopa Loop at A Bronco Fan. That's A Bronco Fan. And your comments can and will be used against you in the court of sports radio, so please act accordingly. I love viral training camp videos. The one that I saw, several of you idiots in Arizona sent this to me. I say that with all love and respect. All love and respect, calling you idiots. The Arizona Cardinals, which is, I guess, a team in the NFL, not a good one. So there's some viral video clips of Marvin Harrison Jr., who's built like Adonis. Doesn't often play like Adonis, but he's built like a Greek god. And the video of him dropping multiple routine passes during Cardinal team drills. And this thing's been bouncing around here. And like, does he know how to catch the football? Like, what was he, distracted by something? What's going on? I don't know. So this is a big Harrison

0: fun.
1: Thank you, Marcel.
2: It's so worked up.
1: Yeah.
2: It's very odd.
1: All right, we're going to start this edition of Coop Scoop on Entertainment with some entertainment news. Apparently, there is you know, the movie Clueless from the 90s?
2: Yeah, didn't you like that movie?
1: Yeah, I like that movie.
2: You were a big fan of the lead actress.
1: Alicia Silverstone? Yeah.
2: Remember you were like a fan of her. I think she's a lovely lady.
1: Yes, absolutely. And she will star in this sequel series that is coming to Paramount Plus, a Clueless sequel series.
2: How old is she? She's got to be around your age, maybe?
1: No, she's older for sure.
2: She's older.
1: Yeah. Let's see. She is 49 years old.
2: Oh, okay. She's close to my age. So, hold on a second. How pissed are you on a scale of 1 to 10, Coop, that they're bringing her back? They have not.
1: I know.
2: When did Liar Liar come out? What year did
1: 97.
2: This Clueless came out in 95. Where is Liar Liar would be the perfect movie for the social media.
1: They've
2: age.
1: Done it for everything except
2: why
1: that one.
2: Have they not brought back Liar Liar, Coop? It makes no sense.
1: That is a good
2: somebody
1: question.
2: Somebody over there at Warner Brothers. Well, who made the movie originally? Was it Warner Brothers?
1: Universal.
2: Somebody at Universal needs to bring back a Liar Liar sequel. It's perfect. Coop will be the dad, and then we'll bring back all the characters. It'd be wonderful.
1: I couldn't agree more. That would be fantastic.
2: Yes. All right.
1: But so in this sequel series, she is now a successful businesswoman, and her daughter is going into high school, and she finds that parenting a teenager makes her feel clueless all over again.
2: Oh, ooh.
1: Yes, good stuff. So,
2: great writing.
1: I believe.
2: Let me guess. In the middle of it, Spider-Man will appear because they got to get Spider-Man.
1: Production doesn't start until 2027 for that.
2: Okay.
1: But speaking of Spider-Man, let's go over to the theaters this weekend. Premiering today is Spider-Man Brand New Day.
2: Oh,
1: yes.
2: My Spidey-like senses tell me that'll be the top movie this weekend, Coop. That's it. And then we'll keep making more Spider movies, and it'll just keep going.
1: That's correct. And if you are a fan of Coop Scoop on Entertainment, you've known that for a couple years now, a few years maybe even. I've been kind of over the whole Marvel movie craze. It's just too much. It's too hard to follow. But I do like the Spider-Man movies a lot, and so I will be checking this one out. Tom Holland, of course, returns as Spider-Man. Zendaya as MJ, and Sadie Sink will be joining the cast from.
3: She's from Stranger Things. She's the redhead.
1: That is correct. Good job, Lorena.
2: Okay. I mean, I saw Stranger Things the first season. I have not watched.
1: No, I don't. She's not even in the first season. She comes later on.
2: Okay. I guess I don't know who she is.
1: Yeah. All right. Moving over to television, real quick. First, we have a new show on Netflix. It's already premiered. It is called The Bombing of Pan Am 103.
2: Oh, now that's a family film.
1: Yeah. This is a miniseries that dramatizes the 1988 terrorist bombing of a commercial flight over Scotland and the subsequent investigation into the attack's origins. And this one's getting pretty good reviews as a miniseries on Netflix that's available right now to stream in its entirety. Then later in the week, and I believe it's, let me just double check here. Tuesday, August 4th, we have the premiere of Hard Knocks training camp with the Seattle Seahawks.
2: Oh, man. Nostradamus is counting down the days there. He's got this. He's got a massage that day. He's going to watch that. Oh, my God. It's like porn for him.
1: That's right. HBO, yeah. 9 p.m. or stream on HBO Max. Now, I know that with Hard Knocks, they say that every team eventually has to do it, right?
2: Allegedly.
1: Now, I feel like almost every team has done it at this point except my Broncos. I've never watched a minute of Hard Knocks except for like the clips that you see online.
2: Yeah.
1: But when they finally do the Broncos, I will watch.
2: See, Hard Knocks is like watching HGTV. You know how every episode of Love It or List It is the same? It's the same concept. It's like the same outline, and then the players
1: right.
2: are obviously a little different. But it's the same. It's cookie cutter. Anything bad they cut out. So it's like all these guys complaining about Hard Knocks, it's harmless.
1: Yeah, I agree. Yeah. Last but not least.
2: Here we go.
1: On Wednesday, August 5th, we have the return of Ted Lasso. to Apple TV.
2: Oh, the new Ted. I saw him at the World Cup at the end there. He was out there on the field, Ted Lasso.
1: Yeah, probably promoting this. Returning after a three-year hiatus, and we thought the series was over. We thought it was the series finale, and it was done, but they are bringing it back, and this time he is coaching a women's soccer team.
2: Ah, mm-hmm. Okay.
1: Yes. So that will be available on Apple TV streaming weekly through October 7th, and that is Coop Scoop on Entertainment.
2: There it is, and that it be, and we move on. Sports Jeopardy. 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
5: Pacific. This is Two Pros and a Cup of Joe.
6: Yeah, baby.
8: From what we can gather, his cell phone fell. He reached for his cell phone. He runs into a car.
9: Why don't we act like we don't know what happened?
8: I mean, we could
9: dance
8: around
9: it. There are plenty of teams that are in with different police departments, and they were trying to do him a favor. Clearly, he was at fault, and they were trying to find a way of covering it up and slow play it out.
8: Yeesh.
9: I'm sure there was a concern over his health, but this happens more than people realize as far as police departments, and they're
8: in
9: with
8: different
9: police departments.
8: Oh, they'll take care of your own people. They'll take care of you now.
9: Exactly.
10: Way to ruin it for the, next guy. I mean, now he aired out the police department. Now if somebody else gets a pop for an accident, now they're going to, you know, throw the book at him because of this.
8: But well, to their defense,
9: some police departments don't care who you are.
8: Yeah,
9: so that's Tony Romo.
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0: 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A reminder that today, this Friday, you get 4 hours. We've been here all night slaving away over the hot microphones of Fox Sports Radio, and that on-air light is like a sun lamp. It's wild. And so please give us a listen on the Ben Maller Show podcast. A lot of you guys tell me, I only get up for the last hour of the show. I got to go to work. I'm beating the traffic. 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Also, the fifth-hour podcast, a global exclusive. 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And if you like it, that's great. And we'll have new episodes on Saturday and the mailbag on Sunday. 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It was that bad a show. 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
0: Let's welcome in our contestants. We've got Joe in Maine, who's going to be one of our contestants. Hello, Joe.
5: Good morning. How are you?
0: Hello, Joe. You're up early today. You're ready to get going here, my man. Are you working? You just hanging out? What's going on with you?
5: I'm at work. I just got to work and packed my car. We're ready to go.
0: All right, let's do it. All right, you're going to be one of my contestants, Joe, and you will be going against Robert, who I believe is in Southern California. Is that right, Robert?
6: Yeah.
0: Robert? All right.
6: Good morning.
0: In the valley there. Very nice. All right. You're up also. You've been up all night, though, right, Robert, I would assume? No?
6: Yeah. I just started working about an hour ago.
0: Oh, you did? Oh, you got worse hours than I have. Okay. What kind of work do you do?
6: Truck driver.
0: Oh, nice. Okay. All right. Well, here we go, gentlemen. Let's get started here. The categories are Toasted Like Tony and Nickname Game on Sports Jeopardy. Joe in Maine, who's at work. Joe, help us out. Tell us which category you want.
5: Let's go Nickname Games.
0: All right. By the way, what kind of work do you do, Joe?
5: Well, I do two jobs. I just got done working one at like 10:30 last night at a tugboat restaurant in Booth Bay Harbor. I'm a server, and right now I am a maintenance person at an assisted health living place.
0: Oh, look at you. You're hustling. I love the hustle. You got to get that money, right, Joe? You got to hustle. You got to work those hours.
5: Exactly, you do.
0: Good job by you. Good job. All right, here we go. Nickname game. Your name is your buzzer, gentlemen. I will give you the nickname. You tell me the athlete it belongs to. $200. Your name is your buzzer. Black Mamba.
6: Robert. Oh, Joe.
0: Robert.
6: Kobe Bryant.
0: Yeah, you better get that right, or Coop will hang up on you. All right, here we go. I'll give you the nickname. You tell me the athlete it belongs to for $400. Big Poppy.
6: Joe.
0: Yeah, Joe. Joe.
5: Yeah, you're Ortiz.
0: Yeah, you better get that right, or we would have hung up on you. All right, here we go. Nickname game. I give you the nickname. You tell me the athlete it belongs to. The Minister of Defense for $600.
6: Robert. Reggie White.
0: Yeah, good job by you, Robert, the legend for the Packers and Eagles a million years ago. The Minister of Defense. $800. Here we go. I'll give you the nickname. You tell me who it belongs to. They're calling him the original Iceman. The Iceman.
5: Joe. George Gervin.
0: Yeah, good job, Joe. Basketball, George, not Caleb Williams in Chicago. No. George Gervin. All right, $1,000. Last one in this category, gentlemen. Your name is your buzzer. Nickname game. I'll give you the nickname. Tell me the athlete it belongs to. The Hawk.
6: Robert. Andre Dawson.
0: Yeah, Andre Dawson, MVP for the Chicago Cubs in the 80s. Montreal Expo. He runs a cemetery now. He works at a cemetery. All right, here we go. Toasted Like Tony. These athletes have all been arrested for DUI. $200. This legendary athlete has had at least 3 highly publicized car accidents. 2 of them led to a DUI arrest.
5: Joe. Tiger Woods.
0: Yeah, Tiger Woods. Look at you. $400. This NBA and broadcast legend had a blood alcohol.
5: Joe.
0: Yes.
5: Tony Romo?
0: No. twice the legal limit when he famously admitted to speeding because he was rushing to meet a woman to have some hanky-panky, we'll say, for the kids.
6: Mark Albert.
0: No. I like your answer. That's funny. Charles Barkley. Charles Barkley told the cop he was speeding because a lady was waiting for him there. Very nice. All right, let's go to the $1,000 one. This slugger led the AL in RBIs three times in the mid-90s, but it was 18 years after he retired in 2000. Joe, wait.
5: Albert Bell?
0: Yeah, you got it right. Joe, you won. Oh, my God, you win, Joe. Oh. Albert Bell, Cleveland Indians.
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9: 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This ball's back. It is gone. Into the Seattle bullpen. Dalton rushing. A three-run shot for the Dodger catcher. It is 5-0. Home run number 12 for rushing.
8: AM 570 LA Sports Dodgers Radio Network. They outscored the Mariners 6-2. The Giants snapped the Padres' five-game winning streak after coming out on top 4-1. The Red Sox topped the A's 5-4. And the Braves held on 5-4 against the Nationals. The Twins are acquiring left-handed reliever A.J. Minter from the Mets in exchange for two prospects. In the NFL, free agent wide receiver Debo Samuel is signing a one-year deal with the 49ers worth $7 million. And in the WNBA, the Aces defeated the Liberty 104-99. Asia Wilson, 33 points and 10 rebounds. I'm Monty Bolaños.
10: You know what time it is?
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1: 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How are we feeling here on this Friday morning?
16: Oh, football Friday, right?
1: No? Damn right.
16: Yeah.
1: Damn right it is.
16: Sort of.
1: Should we just fire it off right now, or you want to wait till the end of this segment?
17: Well, it sounded like you was excited to get there. No.
16: Yeah.
17: You can't. That's passive aggressive. Like,
1: what?
17: You said football Friday. Let's do it. Come on.
1: We don't.
17: I don't feel like doing this, but let's go. Let's do this. Yeah. So let's go ahead and do it. It's Friday. Hey, it's a football Friday. It's a football and it's Friday. There's football and it's Friday. And my Zoom link ain't working.
16: Where's X-Check? Where's X-Check?
17: Come on.
1: You disgust me.
17: Let's do it.
1: You absolutely disgust me.
16: Do the Romo.
1: Come on, yeah.
16: Do the Romo.
17: Oh, no.
16: Come on.
17: Let's do it for Eddie.
16: Then do it.
17: I said, let's do it for Eddie. Friday night is a football Friday.
1: My Zoom's not working.
17: Football Friday. My Zoom ain't working. But it's okay.
3: Friday.
1: It is a football Friday here on Two Pros and a Cup of Joe. If you've been following along, you know, obviously, the big story coming out of the world of college football is the fact that Brady Quinn is in Chicago. He's there for Lollapalooza, but he's decided to squeeze in Big Ten Media Days. And
16: that's so not true.
1: And also,
16: hold on, pause. I am appalled by what these young women are wearing these days. All right, I got three little girls. My gosh. All right. I wanted to grab some blankets and start throwing them to these girls as they're walking by. But put some clothes on. Put some clothes on. You should be wearing that.
1: Does
16: your dad know you're here?
1: So is Lollapalooza? Is it at Grant Park? I would assume it's there, right? So it's not that far from where you're at. So you see all the stragglers.
16: I could walk across the street right there. Yeah. The Hilton Chicago is right across the street from Grant Park. It's like you walk out the door and you get hit with an entirely different lifestyle. I'll just put it that way. I mean, you go from like Big Ten football, Smash Mouth football to, all right.
1: Yeah, there's
16: these guys don't know anything about football.
10: Palooza, like, isn't that word used for other things?
16: Like, I don't know.
10: I don't. I was just curious. I mean, Palooza. Yeah,
1: Hold on a second, Mr. Judgmental, Justin Cooper. Judgmental Justin is joining us here. What's your problem with the lineup at Lollapalooza, Coop?
11: I don't know. I feel like I remember back in the day, Lollapalooza was like a heavy, you know, rock festival.
1: It's not Ozfest.
16: It's not that anymore, man.
11: Didn't say it was Ozfest, but it used to have like Rage Against the Machine and, you know, bands like that, like Tate McRae.
16: Yesterday's group that a ton of people were super excited about was SB19. Have you heard of these guys?
1: No.
10: Isn't that like suntan lotion?
1: They made you wear masks with that thing, right? Or was that?
16: I don't know what you're talking about, but no, it was some band that like everyone was excited about, and I'm like, I've never heard of this before. Like all these bands that these kids and people be excited about, I'm like, I've never heard of half these people.
1: Who the hell? Who are Viagra Boys?
10: Oh God!
1: I swear to God,
16: are you making this up?
1: I swear to God, I'm looking at the lineup right now. Wet Leg.
16: Yeah, it's the weirdest stuff you've ever heard of.
1: Oh, yeah.
10: I mean, it kind of fits the narrative, in my estimation. That's what I was asking. I mean, I feel like, I know, anyway.
1: Hey, Smashing Pumpkins later tonight, though.
10: Bam, how about it?
1: All right, Chicago's own. So that'll work. listen, that's unfortunate.
10: Are you going?
16: No. I've got a lot. I still have to go to a football seminar. There's a lot of things going on right now.
10: A football seminar for what?
16: Yeah. You have an annual football seminar. So we go out to Fox. They take us through the ringer of all this stuff going on for this year.
10: Oh, for Fox. All right. Okay. Nice. Yeah. Nice. All right.
1: Well,
10: nothing wrong with that. You know, that's important people stuff. I got you. All right. He just flexed on us, Jonas.
1: Well, listen.
16: If anyone flexed on us, it was Kurt Cignetti yesterday when you talked to him about representing the Big Ten and Big Ten football.
1: Everybody's all minding their own business until the big old swinging you-know-what walked into the room with nobody being able to say a damn thing to him, and Kurt Cignetti just started laying waste to the SEC.
13: The Big Ten is the best league in football, and a lot of really good football teams. It's hard to win on the road. Very physical football teams, very well coached. It definitely prepares you for the playoffs. There's no doubt about it. The numbers speak for themselves. I mean, we don't run a hype machine up here in the Midwest. We believe everything's earned, not given. And when we fall short, we say we fell short. We don't cry a river, whine, and complain. All right? And that's why we're the best.
1: Everybody was keeping the peace.
16: I will say this about him. When I saw him up there talking, and I kind of closed my eyes to listen to his words, he sounds like Nick Saban. Like, that sounds like something Nick Saban would say back during the era of him being head coach at Alabama, winning national championships. They have such a similar style and demeanor. It is incredible. When you sit down and talk with him, when you get his vision or how he sees things. I mean, I sat down with him for about 30 minutes, and we talked about just his schedule, how he sees practice, how he evaluates players, what makes guys the right fit. You know, they've got a transfer quarterback in Josh Hoover, who is a young man who started playing really early in, during his time at TCU. And I looked at him and said to him, I go, the scary thing for you guys is I think this is actually your most talented quarterback that you guys have gotten. You know, they had Curtis Warwick, they had Fernando Mendoza, both guys who had prior experience, were good, like good quarterbacks when you watch their tape. Hoover has some like special arm talent type things. Like when you watch him, you can see why he played as a freshman. There's not many guys who get that opportunity to do that at college football, regardless of position, let alone quarterback. And he kind of sat there and agreed. He goes, yeah. He's like, obviously, we watched the tape right away. You could see he could do some things that, you know, obviously not many people can. He goes, now we got to clean some things up. He's turned the football over, you know, but that's not going to be an issue. He goes, and he's probably not going to throw as much as he's used to because we'd like to run the ball too. And, you know, we got Turbo Richard, you know, a transfer who's coming here. And he talked about some of the additions they made on the team. But he is that, like, college football's next version of Nick Saban. He spent a little time on that staff. But you can tell it just the way he goes about business, man. Like, he, as LeVar would say, he stands on business. Like, he doesn't back down from it. It's, and it's awesome to see. Cause how many, I mean, how many times do you see people in life truly like talk that talk and then walk the walk?
10: He's a Cignetti from Pittsburgh. Cignetti, Pittsburgh. Let me tell you something. When you're at that corner mark, that corner shop where you could go in and it isn't a real big dining room, but you could get a really, really good hoagie, a good sub, a submarine, a destroyer, a battleship. I love the comparison to Saban, but he's a Pittsburgh Italian is what he is. And he has that gumption about him. He's got that swag about him and it's so authentic. You know, he comes from coaching royalty. You know, his dad is so well respected and all walks of life in Western Pennsylvania, obviously Morgantown, where he coached. I mean, Frank Cignetti Jr., is a name. The Cignetti name is known. So I'm super happy to see somebody from where I'm from doing what he's doing. I'll start there. But then secondly, what I took away from what I've been seeing at Big Ten is it's almost like the SEC united the Big Ten. It's like it's almost as if you're looking at a group of guys that literally it makes me want to see them line up these coaching staffs. It really does. Like, take the Big Ten coaches and line them up against the SEC coaches, and let's see who makes it out of the room. All-out battle royal to the death with blood. Let's see who makes it up out of the room. It just seems as though the Big Ten coaching staffs, even the ADs, just hearing what the people are saying, it's like the SEC has created this opening and this opportunity for them to actually, in the spirit of competition, come together. And I think that that's pretty cool because it's a united voice of what seems to be of a whole lot of pride, you know, integrity and the willingness to accept who we are, what we are and where we're trying to go. And that's kind of, to me, if you're going to come out with a narrative in this day and age, I think that's what you do. You know, I don't think you come across as braggadocious, but when you have one guy come right down the center, like you got all of these little, you know, like everybody standing on business and being, you know, genuine and seemingly sincere. And you can just feel like the roots connected to these coaches and in the Big Ten and the way they're speaking. And then you have Kurt Cignetti come right over the top and punch you right in your mouth. It's like everybody got comfortable. It's like, oh, Big Ten stand above board. Oh, Big Ten. Oh, they're talking about how good, but not saying that anything. And then here comes Kurt Cignetti and brought it all the way home. And he said what most people that understand this game are thinking. and he's the point. Like, as Q said, he's the one to do it.
1: And nobody can say a damn thing to him. Nothing.
10: he got the crown.
1: Because he ran the table last year. I think it's hilarious. By the way,
16: it's not even that, dude. Like, his turn. I mean, I've talked to multiple people about it. And if you really think about it, it was the greatest turnaround in sports history. There is no, I mean, it's hard to put into words because of how bad Indiana football was for so long. I mean, there was some moments here and there. Tom Allen had a good season. There was, you know, a season or two that kind of peaked before that, where maybe they showed some promise, or they had a couple guys who, like an Antoine Randall L., you know, who led them to some wins or gave you hope. But
1: they were a basketball school.
16: Without a doubt. And by the way, not even were they a basketball, they were definitively a basketball school. Yeah. You know, where they're known for Bob Knight. They're known for that. It's just, that's what makes it so remarkable is I actually think his resurrection of this or new birth, whatever you want to call it, for their football program has made it interesting to see how they will move forward supporting both. Because as we talked earlier this week, it seems like some ADs are picking one. And off of that, they've got to kind of make a decision because it's hard to do both and do both really well.
1: Can we talk about Turbo Richard? What a name.
16: You like Turbo, huh?
1: What a name. Like, that's a perfect. Yeah. There was a guy. Who's the guy at Ohio State, the running back that had a great name? Was it Major Teague?
16: Major.
1: Yeah.
16: Major Teague.
10: Well, that wouldn't be the first major, though.
16: He sounded like he should have been out there with, like, Master P. Like, make him say, na na na na.
10: So make him go to the bathroom is what that sounds like.
1: So I don't know.
10: Major Harris, by the way, since we're on Morgantown and we're talking about, and I believe Frank Signetti coached him.
1: I want to apologize. Master Teague. I want to apologize. I said Major. Master Teague. Yeah. That Master too. Can we clean that up in post production?
16: Oh, you probably can't have Master P and Master Teague in a group, huh?
1: No, it's not a good idea. Hey, LeVar brought this up, and I was thinking about this after hearing Signetti make those comments yesterday. If you gave me the option, you can watch all other college football, or you can just watch a schedule that would feature Big Ten versus SEC. All apologies to every other conference. I would sign up for Big Ten versus SEC all day long.
10: I'm sorry. It would destroy football. Like, but it was. And Frank Signetti didn't coach Major.
1: Clean that up too, please.
10: Yeah, please.
16: I do like when you throw that out there sometimes. Which one, the dad or the son? Talk about the dad.
10: The dad. Yeah. Frank didn't coach him. And he was there till 79. Major came after. I think that it, I mean, wouldn't you believe that that's where this is all heading? And again, I started saying with the college football playoff, it's interesting because you have other playoffs on in different, you know, different levels or whatever. And I feel like there should be two. Yeah, division. There should be two different playoffs. There really should be. And at some point, you got to believe that it's going to be the Big Ten and the SEC, and that's going to turn into what major college football is. And the rest of them, y'all have what you have, but there's a different playoff for a different championship and see where it ends up. Now, I don't know how well those other teams fare, those other universities fare, but there's enough football players, fine football players, quality football players to go around. It's just a matter of where does the money go. I think that would be the biggest concern and the biggest question. But at the end of the day, I'm with you, Jonas. Like y'all want to talk that talk. Let's walk the walk.
1: That was your idea.
10: There's enough teams.
1: I don't want to steal your idea. It was yours.
10: If you're building super conferences and you're absorbing teams, then you don't have to come out of conference to play games for one. But if you were to come out of conference, do versus Big Ten versus SEC, however you want to put it, SEC versus Big Ten. And those are your, that's your schedule for the year. And then go to a playoff. go to a playoff and see who, like, take the top, what? I don't know. I don't even think you have to do 14 teams at that point. Take the top teams from each division, each conference, and play. Break the divisions down. Excuse me. Break the conferences down into the like where you split them up. That's how they get there. They play against each other. But if you have out of, you know, if you have out of conference play, play against the other one. Play against the SEC or play against the Big Ten. There's so much trash talk about it, and obviously the SEC feels some type of way, and this isn't just their media day. I mean, I watched the SEC program that they had on Netflix last year, and that's all it was. I was watching with excitement, like, just see football, but the whole pronounced narrative was to try to convince the viewing audience that the SEC is undisputed at being the best hands-down conference in all of college football. So prove it.
16: You know, I'm not sure. Well, they have proven it. I mean, they've done it the last 3 years. I think it's proven, too, in the matchups against SEC opponents in particular. The ACC would even say they've done pretty well against the SEC, at least in the postseason, in the playoff. But here's the problem with trying to make a whole schedule out of that. You know, if you went from like, oh, the Big Ten and the SEC are becoming the AFC and the NFC, then we have playoffs and all that. The issue is that it takes away from some of the fun and the argument, and you're just kind of watching it all year. And you watch them, you know, you get rematches, things, and that's great, but it almost takes away from the argument, right? Like, we get it just enough. You know, we get Ohio State at Texas to start the season. We get Oklahoma at Michigan in week two this year. There's other examples of, non-conference games to start the season. And then we get back into conference play. And so you get a taste of it. And, you know, take, for example, last year, just those two matchups, right? Ohio State won and then Oklahoma won. So it's kind of a wash. And then you really have arguments on both sides. Then you get into conference play. Then you get into the playoff. And the SEC gets the most teams. And then they perform poorly like they did the year before. And it ends up just being basically the Big Ten of Miami who win the majority of the games. And you sit there and just look at it and go, all right, it feels like the Big Ten is the supreme conference right now. But by and large, no one really talked the way Kurt Cignetti did during this entire thing. I don't know if it was prompted by Kurt Cignetti, if he was just asked, he's putting it out there to make sure his team knows, like, hey, man, like, we won one, but that doesn't matter now. Like, we're going into two. That's one of the things he said sitting down talking with them was, you know, he got back to work. And he's understanding of the fact that he's got a team that went and played a lot of games last year. So how they went about the spring, how they went about practicing with some of those guys, meanwhile mixing in the new guys. You know, they don't practice much. They're only on the field about an hour and a half, hour and 40 minutes. And they only do that 3 days a week. You know, they've walkthroughs Mondays, Fridays. Like, I went through a schedule and he just goes, I truly believe in the compounding effect of that freshness and what that means for us on Saturdays. And he said, you know, a lot of other people will be out there as, you know, long as they can and wear these guys down. He goes, I want them moving. And he goes, and when we get out there for practice, he goes, we're not wasting any time, any rep. And I believe it. Like, I think that's how he runs things. So it'll be fascinating to see with the new additions they've got. You know, they brought in a receiver named Nick Marsh from Michigan State. He's a, you know, super talented young man. We talked about, you know, Turbo, the running back, Josh Hoover at quarterback. They brought in a lineman too. They basically supplemented with what they lost, both offensively and defensively. And he has hit time and time again with a lot of these transfers. He just is able to have a knack for finding the right fit with the right skill set and playing to that. And so I'm not counting them out. You know, it's getting to that point where we'll see what this year looks like, but he's proven it 2 years in a row, making back-to-back years in the playoffs and winning a, you know, national championship. Like, I know their schedule doesn't look easy, but I'm not betting against them at this point.
3: I mean, the last time they lost a game was Notre Dame. That seems like ages ago. Like,
10: they should have lost in Happy Valley, but, you know, they pulled it out.
3: Yeah,
16: we talked about that play, by the way, LeVar, because we talked about, I said to myself, was at any point in time you doubted last season? Now, I was curious because there's two things that stood out. The first play of the game last year, Old Dominion ripped off a touchdown against them. So they were, like, trailing right away. And I remember watching that game thing, and this is interesting, because a little bit because the quarterback now is, he transferred elsewhere, and He's playing for a Big Ten team. But watching that, I was like, oh, this is going to be interesting. And obviously Fernando didn't play the best that game, but he got better and better and better. But it was that and then the Penn State comeback. And I said, is that the greatest play in your coaching career? He said, yeah. He said, considering everything that was on the line,
10: the way it was executed, all of that.
16: He goes, it was the greatest play of any that I've coached so far, which is pretty cool to see and hear. Yeah, just not for Penn State.
3: I was pulling for you.
10: I was there. But it was pretty cool. We made history with him. There you go. With Kirk Cignetti.
16: Well, I was going to say, even David Braun in Northwestern, he was talking about how big that win was for their program, beating Penn State and Penn State and just what that meant to them and everything else. So
10: yeah. Oh, everybody had their way last year.
3: Why is he going to do
10: UCLA, they got back. I'm sure UCLA could have said the same thing. Even though they got their new head coach. You know, hey, everybody had their way.
16: It was like the radio industry in L.A. and Jonas. You know, everyone took their spin. Hey. You know,
10: everybody got a ride.
3: Town bicycle.
10: Get a win against Penn State this year. You get a win. You get a win. Well, you get
16: that's
10: a win.
16: You know? That is going to change. I'm not sleeping on that at all. 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
3: It is Two Pros and a Cup of Joe here on Fox Sports Radio. LeVar Arrington, Brady Quinn, Jonas Knox with you. So we are going to have the usuals coming up later on. We got another edition of In Case You Missed It. We've got the return of Ray Ray's Roulette in hour two of the program. John Paul Morosi is going to stop by. We got MLB trade deadline action and rumors and rumblings going on. And we got the leftovers. All of it is yours here on this three-hour extravaganza. Up next, though, there's a familiar name and a familiar place getting paid in the NFL. We'll tell you who it is right here on FSR. 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
22: 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Everyone seems to be hyperventilating over Romo's video claiming, it proves he was falling down drunk. Now, I have an unpopular opinion about this. I do. And tell me if I'm wrong. 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Because honestly, he seems often far loopier when he's calling the big late TV game on a Sunday afternoon, a CBS NFL broadcast, where you sometimes need a Rosetta Stone to translate Romo into English in real time. So it's like, people say, oh my God, he's drunk. He's drunk. I see it right there. He's drunk. I see it. And I'm like, well, I don't know. It just seemed like he seemed a little off. You've watched him on television. You know that's kind of how he operates there.
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0: Oh boy. This is Jonas's radio theme song.
1: I was just going to say that. Up top, no, this is
2: after what Lorena sent me during the break. I think her and Coop are on something.
1: What?
2: Yeah.
1: What do you mean?
3: Interesting.
2: She knows.
1: Lorena, what are you already starting?
4: I plead the fifth.
3: Oh.
1: Way to go, Fauci.
3: Oh.
1: Hey, it works.
3: What color is your tie, buddy?
4: I plead the fifth.
3: What color is the floor in front of you, buddy?
4: I plead the fifth.
3: Golly. Yeah, interesting.
1: Damn. It is.
3: You sure did know a lot of years ago, though.
1: Two pros and a cup of Joe.
3: You had all the answers back in the
1: day. Of course. Yeah, making the rounds, throwing out first pitches. Yeah. Oh, had it all figured out. It is Two Pros and a Cup of Joe here on Fox Sports Radio. LeVar Arrington, Brady Quinn, Jonas Knox with you. Coming up in about 15 minutes from now, we are going to have another edition of In Case You Missed It. That'll be yours right here on FSR. But right now, it is time for the Tire Rack Play of the Day.
5: The pitch swung on and hit high in the air. Deep right center field for Cody Clemens towards the big wall, and it's gone for a game-winning grand slam. And Cody Clemens has fulfilled the prophecy, and the Twins walk off the Royals for the second time in three dramatic days.
1: 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You know, one of the last times that somebody in baseball hit a grand slam to win a game was David Bodie of the Cubs. And the reason I bring that up, it's because Braden T. Quinn and I were doing a show in Columbus when that happened, and Live Bet Jesus picked the Cubs to win. They were trailing all game long, and that was the night before we went to his golf tournament and got housed. So I just want to point that out to everybody who's listening.
2: That's true.
1: Yeah.
2: Is there more to this story?
1: No, that's it.
2: We haven't seen Live Bet Jesus since.
1: Oh, yeah. I mean, no. Treat him better, you know? Amazing what that does to
3: people.
1: He
3: was betting on the Cubs. He's from Monmouth, you know, home of Wyatt Earp.
1: That's a great point, man.
3: Yeah, he's just been hanging out there. That's all.
1: All right, so congratulations are in order for Chris Olave.
3: I felt left out. I felt really left out in that last part.
1: That was a long time ago. Trust me, you were doing more productive things than we were back then, just slapping it up.
3: It's all right, man. Don't have to try to downplay it. It's fine.
1: I do remember we left the radio station and went to a bar near the radio station afterwards, and it was August, and they had Christmas lights up.
3: Mm.
2: And
3: that was a day party. You party.
1: Yes.
3: Party hearty is what they call it. Party hearty.
1: My son is kind of rude. We'll drive by a house near our house that's got Christmas lights up still, and he'll just say, "Lazy," and I'm like, dude. Like, dude, don't say that. What are you doing? What are you doing, dude? He's got a point.
2: He said something. He said something on the phone the other day. I think he called me a fart or something.
1: Yeah. He said the same thing to Scott.
2: I was
1: Shapiro.
2: Like, if one of my kids said that to Jonas, I'd have to maybe strike them. I don't even know.
1: He said that to Scott Shapiro, our boss. Scott called me about something, and I was on speakerphone with him. And I was like, "Hey, buddy, say goodbye." He goes, "See you later, fart man or fart face or something."
3: Fart
1: I'm
3: face.
1: Like, dude, that's my boss. Like, you can't talk to people that way. But still learning the language, so we'll figure it out.
2: That's why you can't take Jonas seriously, because that's what he's raising. Right,
3: that's
2: there.
3: He's teaching this kid. Yeah, but he is good on that microphone already, though. Jeez, yeah.
1: And that's good what's important. Him. That's
3: well, you're
1: important.
3: Paving the way. You know, he'll only do one show when he gets older, you know.
1: he's not the town.
3: He'll understand his value, you know. He'll lean into his one to two shows, you know.
1: He's not the town bike.
3: No. No.
1: By the way, Chris Olave, congratulations.
3: Yeah.
1: It's a four-year deal.
3: He's worth one team.
1: Worth $132 million, $90 million guaranteed from the New Orleans Saints. Dealt with concussions a couple of years ago. There was some concern there with the concussion stuff going on. But he was really good last year and cashes in as he was entering the final year of playing on the fifth-year option. They get a deal done, and the Saints have a big-time payday for a big-time wide receiver there. So somewhere Albert Breer is smiling.
2: I think every Ohio State receiver, right? Between Garrett Wilson, Chris Olave, I mean, Marvin Harrison Jr. hasn't gotten paid his yet. He's still on his rookie deal. But, I mean, you start looking at some of these guys, it's incredible. That group of receivers that came through, man. I met with Jeremiah Smith yesterday. Whew. I mean, he's going to be one of those guys we're talking about next year's draft, which is wild because he probably could have been a guy we were talking about after his freshman year. I mean, that's how good he's been now for the past 2 years, now heading into his third. But it's wild to watch these guys sometimes, and you see.
3: Do you
2: just
3: think
2: what
3: they'll put
2: of.
3: Up enough money to, and not to take it off of Olave? Shouts out to him and respect. But since you brought Jeremiah up, do you think that there's enough money in college football to keep him for his senior year?
2: So, no. The quick answer is no. I believe he was offered $10 million reportedly to go somewhere else this season, potentially back down to Miami because that's where he's from. He went to Chaminade Madonna. But it's interesting you bring that up because what I was thinking was if I was a quarterback, and maybe you're a guy that's viewed more as a mid-round guy, if you could start early – and you could really start bankrolling this where you transfer from school to school. I mean, think of like a Brennan Sorsby, for example, who is going to be on his third school at Texas Tech. I mean, he was reportedly getting $5 million. This number, until they figure out a way of putting a cap on it, which there is legislation that's making its way to try to put a cap on it. And we can have an argument about whether or not that'll even work because – ultimately, scholarships were a cap of sort, and what did the SEC do? They were paying guys under the table, or I shouldn't say just the SEC. There's a lot of schools who were like, hey, we want you to come here. Oh, okay, well, the school's offering this, too, and it's like, well, they're also offering, $200,000 under the table. So there's always been people who have skirted the system, so regardless of whatever they come up with, it's college football. It's too hard to wrangle and put into control because of just the various ways in which they can get people to pay guys off. The point is, if you look at how fast the money has risen, and if this year is $5 million for Sorsby and next year's $8 million for the next quarterback and the next year it's $10 million, you start to add up those numbers pretty quick and go, yeah, if I was a college quarterback, maybe I would stay back. I mean, if you look at the – because these are guaranteed deals. Like, let's just assume those are the numbers moving forward. That's $23 million guaranteed over 3 years. You'd have to be drafted really, really high in order to equate to that on your NFL deal, at least in your rookie contract. So if any portion of that's still there for you, it's like, why not exhaust all 5 years now that these guys have of eligibility, make as much as you can before you go to that next level, and then make as much as you can. Because there's no guarantees there. But what we know is, like, at the college level, man, some of these veteran guys, I don't care if it's a running back, I don't care if it's a wide receiver, quarterback, they're highly valued. And they're going to get paid millions to stay at a level where they know they can play at a high level.
1: Var, would you have come back for another year?
3: Hell yeah. Hell yeah.
2: I got
3: ain't
2: game.
3: No telling she what I would have been getting
2: he
3: paid.
2: Got my, game. My, they got
3: come
2: game.
3: Come on, man.
2: Yeah.
3: Coming out of my sophomore year. Yeah, I would have. Because I feel like, all right, I would have got paid my junior year. My junior and senior year, I would have got paid. Hell yeah.
1: What number would have kept you in school?
3: Well, and here's the thing, right? And this is kind of a slippery slope because I wasn't in need of money. Right? I wasn't wealthy, and my parents aren't wealthy by any stretch of the imagination. But to me, I thought I was doing well because I was getting a check because my father's 100% disabled vet. So all I had to do was carry a full schedule, and I got a nice check every month for being a full-time college student. Thank you, government, for taking care of Mr. LeVar Arrington while he was in college.
6: What up, government?
3: They were NILing me.
2: Hell yeah.
3: But I will say this. I left because all my teammates left. I didn't leave because I needed money. I left because Courtney Brown was leaving. Brandon Short was leaving. David Studs. Macklin was leaving. Like, all Little these Mac- guys, yeah, they were all leaving. So, Mac Morrison was leaving. Like, if I would have came back that next year, no disrespect to my classmates, the guys I came in with, but if I would have came back that next year, my value might have dropped. I mean, my draft grade, they had me the highest drafted guy, the highest scored guy in the draft. So when I got my score, it's like I can't go any higher. I can only drop. And the guys, I mean, I knew the real reasons why I was good, right? I was good, but there were some guys on that team that were great. And I mean, if I come back and Courtney Brown isn't taking up three guys, you know, what does that look for me? You know, what does that look like for me? So I got why the getting was good, because that was just the right decision to make just based off of personnel. But money-wise, I might have took that ass-whipping if, you know, Cleveland had the number one pick that year, and I didn't really want to go to Cleveland. So, you know, you look at stuff like that. I'll say this. The money certainly will make you take a longer look, a longer, harder look at making that decision to leave if you're indeed thinking about leaving earlier these days, I would assume.
1: And there's an awful franchise picking at the top that you see as less than ideal. Because, look, Dante Moore would have been a Jet, right? I mean, that would have been the most likely situation for him. And he was probably like, yeah, I'll stick around a little while. I'll go back.
3: And good for him. And good for that, right? Plus, I got to be honest with you. And listen, I didn't play for a really good team. I mean, I played for a great franchise in historical terms, but I didn't play for – it just didn't feel the same in the league. And I felt that void. Like, it just felt different playing in the league, man. I mean, there was nothing like a Friday night heading to the hotel or flying private. Like, that was the first time I had ever flown on a private jet. You know, because our airport is so small, we fly out on like four different jets. You know what I mean? Like, hey man, this is crazy. like that whole, like how we talked about the program was like the most like stereotypical, like, I enjoyed being in my Penn State blazer. I enjoyed us doing our walkthrough, you know, with our, you know, in the ballrooms and stuff like that. Like, I thought that was the coolest thing. It just didn't feel the same in the pros, man.
1: Yeah, it was a new frontier for sure.
3: Oh, when you talk about them new frontiers, man, I mean, I'm glad that you stated that, because when you're talking about a frontier, well, that's good because you caught me. You really did catch me, my guy. And that's okay, because now I got to go. I'm on my Zoom.
2: You were reminiscing, man.
3: I really was.
2: You were deep in that reminiscing.
3: Hey, man, I was really enjoying it. But I'll say this. I had a truck. And if I could go back and do it all over again, I'd have a pickup truck and it'd be just like this one. You know why I get that Nissan Frontier? Because I respect that pickup that's built to do the job during the work week with no fuss. I needed to get back and forth to the stadium, to the locker room, get my workout in, all that good stuff. Make sure you get you a Nissan, man. They're built for the work week and ready to get you to the weekend for your tailgates. It's the 2026 Nissan Frontier.
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1: 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Coming up, top of next hour, a little over 10 minutes from now, somebody in the NFL is not happy. 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
14: Sometimes you can't get to everything in the world of sports or entertainment. 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
1: Guys, in case you missed this, Harrison Bader is a member of the San Francisco Giants. He has not played in a game since May 29th. It's his first year of a two-year deal that he signed worth $20 million. The reason he's not played in a game since May 29th is because he's dealing with a little plantar fasciitis.
3: Ouch.
1: What's worse than that is that apparently Sunday morning at about 2 a.m., he was transported to a local hospital in San Francisco. Because apparently he was riding around on a scooter after drinking at local bars. And according to the San Francisco Chronicle, Bader rode his scooter into the back of a fire truck and then ran over the same foot that is already injured.
3: Oh no.
1: Multiple witnesses.
3: Well, at least it was a fire truck because there was instant help right there.
1: Yeah. The best part is that this happened at a place called Balboa Cafe, which is a popular drinking hole owned by the one and only Gavin Newsom. The Niners have more pull than the Giants there, because this story got out pretty quickly, and it did not take 11 days to find out the details of this. So, you think they're going to try and get some of that money back on that contract?
3: Don't bury the lead. We are
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5: 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Would you be surprised at all if they went back to back?
6: Nope.
5: Pitch is swung on and driven high and deep into left field. It is gone!
4: You heard it on the Red Sox radio network. They came back to defeat the A's 5-4 while the Braves held on 5-4 against the Nationals. Without Shohei Ohtani, the Dodgers outscored the Mariners 6-2. The Twins are acquiring left-handed reliever A.J. Minter from the Mets in exchange for two prospects. The MLB trade deadline is Monday, August 3rd at 6 p.m. Eastern time. And in the NFL, free agent wide receiver Deebo Samuel is signing a one-year deal with the 49ers, the team that drafted him in 2019, and it's worth $7 million. I'm Monty Bolaños.
7: You know what time it is?
0: Good morning to all. It's two pros and a cup of Joe.
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0: 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It's two pros and a cup of Joe.
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0: Tongues, what a demand. Don't want to be a general. I said
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0: What's wrong horning yourself out? I don't understand what the issue is.
1: You don't see what's wrong with it? 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
0: Damn.
1: It.
0: Damn.
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0: It is two pros and a cup of Joe here on Fox Sports Radio. LeVar Arrington, Brady Quinn, Jonas Knox with you. 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We'll be taking you live all the way up until 9 a.m. Eastern Time, 6 o'clock Pacific. 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Just search Two Pros FSR within YouTube. Again, that's Two Pros FSR. 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After you've done that, tap the thumbs up icon and comment away. 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Again, just search Two Pros FSR on YouTube and subscribe. All right, so fair to say, I think we're fans of Baker Mayfield. I know I am. But my favorite Baker Mayfield is red ass Baker Mayfield, right? Hmm. The guy who will run from cops for no reason. The guy who will get pissed off at a college football game. I think it was against Kansas, and start grabbing his crotch and flipping people off. A guy who wants revenge on Steve Wilkes because he cut him. A guy who just forced his way out of Cleveland because he felt disrespected and caught wind that they were trying to make a move for Deshaun Watson. Red-ass Baker Mayfield.
1: Didn't red-ass plant flag, too?
0: Yeah, I forgot about that. So red-ass
2: Field turf.
1: It was field turf, but he still planted it.
2: Didn't really plant it.
1: It was a mock planting. I mean, which makes it even more gangster. I mean, it wasn't even no grass and dirt. He just mock planted it.
2: Stupid.
1: Because
2: then you couldn't really plant it, so then it's like, it doesn't really work.
0: So Baker Mayfield. Listen, I still like the guy. But Baker Mayfield spoke yesterday about the deadline that he put in place. They have ended contract negotiation talks about getting an extension done. He said once training camp started, that would be it, and he meant his word. And so yesterday he was asked a ton of questions and spoke at length about his reasoning behind doing what he's doing.
3: Disappointing in that regard to not have, you know, to feel disrespected a little bit. And that's really the disappointing part, to feel undervalued after, you know, thinking you've earned it. This is not a poor me thing. There's a lot of other people that have it way worse off. But I can sit here and look at other quarterbacks and peers and evaluate myself based on that and put myself in certain categories that I deserve to be compensated for that. And I think I'm a franchise quarterback. I've been told I'm a franchise quarterback. It's been said publicly from ownership down here. And so to not have a deal done is very disappointing. It's disappointing. You know, I'm not the first one to go through it like this. It's just kind of historically how they've done negotiations, which is disappointing when you think you're a cornerstone of the franchise to be treated like that. But I'm no dummy. I know the contract and salary cap, what's going on. Franchise tag isn't exactly in play for them. It'd be a lot of dead money. It is what it is. Like I said, unfortunate, but I'm excited. I'm in the best shape I've ever been in a really good place, and I'm feeling really confident with the staff that Todd's put together. We're going to have a really, really good team. All I can control is how I play this year and how the team does this year. And for me, that's wins. Good things happen when the team wins, and the rest should take care of itself. But yeah, I've sat here and watched these guys go through it, even Tristan. And so talk about the best tackle in the league, only person in NFL history that's been an all-pro at right and left. Had to have a hold in training camp to get it done. So disappointing. You hope they take care of their guys. And but like I said, it's going to be a good year. Like I told you guys, it's all ball. And that's, if you've waited this long to take care of your franchise quarterback, that's too bad, because it's only going to get worse from here. Yeah, I'm going to have a really good year.
0: So Baker Mayfield letting it be known. He had a deadline. That deadline has passed, and it is all ball. Tried to tell you guys.
2: Until they offer him the deal he wants here in a couple of weeks. I mean, again, to me, this is all posturing. I understand his emotions tied to it. And it's frustrating, and him voicing this and all that puts even more pressure on the organization. And honestly, Jonas, when you brought up the stat, I think you said no one's thrown, besides Jared Goff, more touchdown passes.
0: Yeah, since he's gotten there.
2: Which I swear to God, when you said that, I was like, I got to look this up. because it just didn't sound right. And maybe it was just because of the year he came off last year, because 2 years ago he was phenomenal. But it was true. It was accurate. And I was like, geez, that's crazy to think about. And yet Tampa Bay didn't do anything after that, you know, 41 touchdown pass season. That really should have been the year where they looked at it and said, all right, let's extend him out a little further. Like, he proved he can be the guy to us. So I keep kind of going back to, I don't know why they haven't made the commitment to him yet. It doesn't make any sense to me. I still think they will. Again, this is just to me posturing. I think from a, you know, cash standpoint, he's just not getting probably the terms that they want, the length, the guaranteed money, the average annual value that he feels like he has accomplished. And the tough thing is for him, as much as he wants to play this thing out, they could use the franchise tag. There's nothing that stops them from using it in 2027 and forcing him to play that out. And that would come with a lot of money. I mean, he'd probably be getting played somewhere north of $47-50 million under that, you know, franchise tag, and it would be a huge cap hit for them, as I think Baker was trying to point out. But the reality is, it's, you know, and it's a lot of dead money with the voidable years they have on the end of this deal, but it's still possible. So I think they'll get a deal done. I still think that he laid out other players who've had it done during camp. I just think that's when they choose to do it. Like, they're in their mind, he could put whatever deadline he wants before training camp. They're thinking, hey, my deadline's really week one. As most teams construct their roster, really nothing else matters before week one of the opening day roster for the team, from a money standpoint for veterans and everyone else. So I still think they'll get something done.
0: Yeah, second in the league in passing touchdowns since he got to Tampa, third in yards, right behind Matthew Stafford and Jared Goff. So the production's been there. It's just the contract hasn't.
1: I've always felt like conversations like what he's feeling are conversations that are meant for behind closed doors, not for public consumption. But I will say this, where I'll say someone may have said something and I feel like it hurts their chances of achieving what it is they want to achieve in terms of feeling the value through a contract that's offered to them. That was a very good shade. He shaded Tampa Bay, and he shaded them in such a manner that it's like, oh, he's shading them, but I don't feel like he's disrespectful. It's not a disrespectful shade. He's just shading them, saying that, look, this is who I am. This is what I believe I'm worth. And I would have thought they would have taken care of me. And I'll give you an example where they do take care of guys, but even then, you know, the guy they took care of, who's the best in the league in his estimation, had to sit, you know, hold in to get that done. So, I mean, he raised some interesting points that could be direct hits on Tampa Bay's battleship that they shoot off when they score. I didn't take offense to it. I didn't feel cringed out by what Baker said, because I think there is, you just gave some of his stats. I think there is some merits. I think there's validity to what he's saying in terms of his discussion points. And sometimes when you look at a player talking about themselves as it applies to a contract, it's like, get over yourself. In this instance, for some reason, I just feel like he's laying out what it is, and it hits in a way where it's like, man, what are y'all doing? You know, what are you doing? And again, I'm going to lean on the fact that they don't know what they're going to do definitively at the coaching position. I mean, Baker mentioned he likes the coaching staff that Bowles has put together, but we have to see if that coaching staff leads to them having the type of season where they will be back beyond this season. I really think they're connected. I think the success of this team is connected to Bowles' job security, if he's able to move forward, which is potentially connected to if they want to offer a long-term contract to Baker Mayfield. I think it's all connected. So they got to do well. And Bowles and Baker Mayfield are both fighting for something. Baker's fighting for a bigger contract. Bowles is fighting to maintain his position as head coach of Tampa Bay. So maybe they will have a really good year, knowing that, you know, these guys kind of all align in the fact that they want something more than what they already have.
0: We've talked about it before, but I still find it a bit strange that Mike Evans left more money in Tampa to go to San Francisco. Like, I what's with that? Because he was, like, he's really the face of the franchise. He's been there the longest. He was with the Super Bowl team. He was there before the, I mean, he was there when Jameis Winston was the quarterback in Tampa. And he, you know, loved in the community, like, has done deals with the organization. And then they offer him more money and he still bails. And I just wonder if maybe he saw the writing on the wall that, hey, man, there's a feeling within the organization that maybe they've peaked. And maybe that's why Vita Vea hasn't gotten his deal done. Maybe that's why there's pause to get, you know, Baker Mayfield's deal done. Maybe it does tie into Todd Bowles. We'll give it one more year and then just tear this whole thing down. It just feels like things are off there. And the Mike Evans move was a little puzzling to me and still is.
2: Well, all of it. I mean, Vita Vea, Baker Mayfield, Mike Evans. I mean, you start lining this up. I mean, Lavonte David retires. Like, it feels like the band is slowly breaking apart. And so to LeVar's point, you know, the timing of this, depending on how things go this season, it's like, well, if things go well, you know, we you know, extend, we keep moving this direction, we kind of continue to build on. If they don't, they could blow it up and rebuild. And they could rebuild through that draft. So that's where I look at it and just say there definitely is some validity to the attachment to what happens with the season and Bowles and Baker and the timing for all this. Because it feels like they've got a lot of big decisions to make and they've got to make them all together.
0: So then is it too early to call our shot in the division?
1: Come on, let's talk about
0: who's
1: it.
0: Who's going to win the NFC South? All right, since we are all about way too early predictions with training camp underway. I mean, let's just call it here. Who wants to pick a winner in the NFC South? Now, I would say this. I was really heavily leaning towards the Atlanta Falcons, and then I saw Matt Ryan throwing passes at practice yesterday because all the quarterbacks are banged up.
1: And he looked better than them.
0: He did. I thought. That's a little alarming. But as it stands right now, the Bucs are still the favorite, courtesy of our friends at DraftKings, followed by the Saints, the Panthers, and then the Falcons sitting at plus 425. The Panthers, you know, obviously had an injury earlier this week. The Saints are sitting there. They just paid Chris Olave. So who are we picking to win the NFC South as of this time?
1: I think it's one of the toughest divisions to pick a winner. Because I'm, you know, you want to go with the idea that because Bowles is kind of like the senior representation of leadership in the division, it makes you, and they've had success, it makes me want to go with the Buccaneers. Their backs are against the wall. We're listening. We just talked about that. Like, their success is tied to their job security. I want to say the Buccaneers, but I just think it's an intriguing division. So for just to get it out, a gun to my head, I got to make a decision today to say who it is. I think the team that's in best position to win for all of the elements that are involved, I got to go with the Buccaneers. I got to go.
0: Right.
1: I was doing reality TV there. That was reality TV, you know.
0: I'm with you, Sticks.
1: Give a little bit of you know, cliffhangering before you. Yeah. I got to go with the Bucks. I go with
4: Sticks Picks.
2: Now, if I'm not mistaken, our good friends at DraftKings do have the Tampa Bay Buccaneers at the current division odds plus 164. Jonas, what's your pick?
0: I'm going to go with the Falcons. I will go long shot here.
2: Wow.
0: Something about the way Matt Ryan was spinning it yesterday really gave me confidence that this team is going to be
2: what a dirt.
0: Gonna be rocking and rolling.
1: Throw jokes. You're
2: smiling through the microphone.
0: Kevin Stefanski.
1: Tua's already dealing with a tight back. He's got a tight back in his, you know, already. He ain't done nothing and got a tight back.
0: There's a lot of weapons on that offense. You know, if James Pierce could get it together. Who knows what the defense looks like?
1: But, is he playing this year?
0: At this point, who knows? Who knows? Okay. Been a weird offseason for the Atlanta Falcons.
1: Just didn't hear anything else about that. Like, it was a big thing, and then it just disappeared. Like, but they did report it right away.
0: They did.
1: But it did disappear right away. You notice how NFL stories just be disappearing anymore, man? Like, you could beat up on people, resist arrest, run over people, run into cars, whatever, man. It just, they go away. Them stories go away. You can take another man's woman to resort and hang out, be at the pool, look into each other's eyes. It's just, stuff just be disappearing, man. It's the Matrix.
0: God.
1: Dang.
2: I will go, and this is probably a indication of how people feel about the division, is I will go with the Carolina Panthers.
0: All right.
2: They're sitting at plus 310.
4: Wins.
2: So we've got a group of mixed opinions here, all over the board, but plus 310 right now. So not the longest odds. Jonas is taking the Atlanta Falcons at plus 425. But I'll take the Panthers. I know they lost Nick Skeleton, early so far, but I do feel like they've supplemented that roster. And I don't know, man. Bryce Young, he feels like the steady Eddie at quarterback in that division. I'm not sure. I mean, I think Baker will have a good year, but I don't know. It feels like they're already getting off to a little bit of a bad start here.
0: So. Apologies to Tyler.
1: That's
0: Shuck.
1: His best. Oh, wow.
2: Yeah.
0: Apologies to him.
1: Yeah. Just going to throw that name out there, huh? What? You got no love, New Orleans.
0: It's no love.
2: They got a good roster. Like, I contemplated it. This one, to me, had a little bit more to do with I don't know how far they are away from Carolina. So I think for the little additional value, I wanted to go with Carolina for that reason.
1: I just think this is one of the more difficult ones because they're all mid-tier level teams.
0: Oh, yeah, yeah.
1: Picking the mid-level. There's probably the most parity in this division in comparison to the other ones.
0: Yeah, I mean, a bland division.
1: It's a pretty bland
0: division. Would be, back in the day, there would be one game each week that was on standard def. And the restaurant HD, this would be the standard def division for sure.
1: For one thing for certain, there's not one of these teams that I would take as a dark horse or even having a chance at competing for the Super Bowl for the NFC.
0: Yeah.
1: Not one. Sorry. And that's okay because you know what? That'll leave them more time in the offseason to use their pickup trucks. And if you want to use a good one, get one that's built to do the job without making a fuss. And that's the Nissan Frontier. It's built for the weekdays to get you through that work week, but it's also ready to hit you up on those weekends and with that tailgate. And you know what? It's the 2026 Nissan Frontier.
0: That's a great point, man.
1: Yeah, man.
0: All right, it is Two Pros and a Cup of Joe here on Fox Sports Radio. Coming up next, we are going to have the return of a Friday tradition. It's Ray Ray's Roulette. We're going to spin it here on FSR.
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18: 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Only one quarterback in the league had a higher sack percentage, Geno Smith. Then it was Lamar. 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McCarthy. 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

0: Two pros and a cup of Joe, Fox Sports Radio. LeVar Arrington, Brady Quinn, Jonas Knox with the air. Coming up in about 20 minutes from now, we've got a reunion in the world of football. We'll get into that for you right here on FSR. 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This has become a Friday tradition here on this show. We like to spin it each and every week, and it's called this.
1: Round and round the wheel goes. Where the ball lands, only Ray Ray knows. It's Radio Roulette. And this week, it's Name That Pro.
0: All right.
2: Yeah.
0: Love Name That Pro.
2: We actually have only played Name That Bench Warmer so far. So
0: right here.
2: Yeah, it was you, Jonas.
3: You're not a bench warmer.
0: Hey, by the way.
3: You just play on everybody's start lineup.
0: No, I'm just the bench. By the way, I was falsely accused of cheating and looking at Lorena's screen during one of the breaks here. I just want to point that out.
2: I just wanted to double check.
3: So if you
2: check.
3: Get any right, we already
2: yes.
3: know.
2: And now okay. if you do run through this pro too fast, I do have a second game that we can play.
0: Okay.
2: All right. We'll call it a bonus.
4: I mean, I
2: bonus
4: get what you're game. Trying to say there, Lorena. You're always right on the line.
0: She's the E rating.
2: And the fact it's not scripted yes, is even is. Better. All right, so let's get into Name That Pro. All right, we're going to start out with a sound clip from the pro. Are you ready, fellas?
0: Yep.
5: Yeah. I'm strong in the force. You know, I'm a Jedi Knight, and I just predicted the future. Like, all right.
4: No idea.
0: You play it one more time?
3: Can you give us the sport?
2: Football.
3: Okay, go ahead. Play.
5: I'm strong in the force. You know, I'm a Jedi Knight, and I just predicted the future. Like, all right.
4: Can we get, like, a content? Like, what time?
2: Yes, I will start giving you clues as we go okay. down. So you will get more and more.
3: Give us another clue. Unless
4: like,
3: Jonas
4: what year is this?
3: Knows it.
0: I don't know it.
4: This
2: recent? Player played for 16 seasons.
3: Oh, so he's already done. He's retired.
2: I don't know.
3: Because 16 seasons, I mean, he's old.
0: One more time.
5: I'm strong in the force. You know, I'm a Jedi Knight, and I just predicted the future. Like, all right.
0: Oh, God, I know that voice.
4: Do you?
0: Yes.
3: I don't know.
4: I wonder if he has that written down from... I mean, Lorena, you got to start helping us out here.
2: Another fun fact, he produced 5 movies, including The Coalition.
0: Ephraim Salaam.
6: Wrong.
4: No. Is
3: Rashad
4: that like,
3: Mendenhall?
2: No.
6: Wrong.
2: All right, God. Another clue for you boys. This former NFL legend tied a record his rookie year by getting a sack in each of his first 4 games.
3: Huh.
4: Oh, gosh.
3: That would be 2020.
0: Played 16 years.
3: 4 sacks.
4: You gotta get better defense. This
3: yeah,
4: is
3: come
4: ridiculous.
3: On, come on, keep going. Keep
2: I want
3: going.
2: You guys
3: keep
2: to really work at it, okay?
3: Keep going.
2: This player was born in Minneapolis.
3: Keep going.
0: Cam Hayward?
2: No. During his 16 seasons, he played for 3 separate teams.
0: Oh.
3: Keep going.
0: Oh,
4: Oh, Jonas knows it. Jonas knows it.
0: Cam Jordan.
6: Wrong.
4: Did you just say Cam Jordan?
0: I said Cam
4: You said
0: Hayward.
4: Cam Hayward. Hayward.
3: Keep going. He just wants
2: the
3: to stay
2: The 3
3: in
2: teams were the Baltimore Ravens, the Arizona Cardinals, and the Kansas City Chiefs.
0: God, we look like
3: I
0: such.
3: I feel horrible.
0: We look like
3: Keep
0: such
3: going.
2: I really thought you guys would get it now. By now. Okay. He is the owner of a youth AAU basketball team.
4: I mean, can you own those, by the way?
3: If the other tips, if the other Hold hints on. Didn't help, that one
4: Can you own that, LeVar?
3: Huh?
4: I mean, technically, you just coach a team or run a team. Can you own an AAU team?
3: I mean, technically, you can. If there's multiple AAU teams, I guess you go own the organization. Go ahead, keep going.
2: All right. This pro finished his career as the Baltimore Ravens all-time leader with 139 sacks.
0: Terrell Suggs.
2: Oh!
0: Boom!
2: Oh!
4: Why do I forget his time? He played in Kansas City?
3: He got a Super Bowl. Or lost.
2: He did.
3: It was the Miami
2: Super
3: Bowl.
2: Mm-hmm. He got a Super Bowl with them and with the Baltimore Ravens.
7: Wow. That soundbite was actually when he was a Chief.
2: Yes, it was.
3: All right.
8: Also,
3: let's go to another one.
8: Oh, he did go to Kansas City. Wait, he produced five movies?
2: Yes.
4: Yeah, the movie thing threw me off.
8: Really?
3: Yeah, I was thrown off by that.
2: I was debating on giving you his nicknames, T Sizzle and Hacksaw.
4: That would have been too easy. The nickname would have been too easy.
2: I knew it. Same with his the basketball team that he has. They're also called like the Sizzles.
4: Again, can you own an AAU team? I thought you just can like run one or coach one.
3: I don't know.
2: That's what it says.
4: LeVar, you need to be up on this. You need to be up on this game.
3: I'm sorry. Next pro. Come on, let's go. We can do
2: better.
3: Oh, no. This time.
2: That was only one pro.
3: What?
2: The next one is a bonus game. Are you ready?
8: Yeah.
3: You only did one pro?
4: I wasn't sure how this worked, but all right.
2: Yeah, okay, I was debating on doing two, but who knows?
9: What's in my box?
4: Oh.
3: Whoa. there's a lot of ways that was coming, answer that one.
8: Oh, man.
2: Okay, have you ever been to a fair?
4: There's way too many things in this box.
2: Have you ever been to a fair? And at the fair, you have mystery boxes that you have to put your hand inside, and you have to figure out what's in my box.
3: I mean, I've seen that on Flash Gordon. You know, they had that mystery tree. You know, you stick your
4: this
3: hand
4: is
3: in
4: unbelievable.
3: The holes.
4: If people only knew, man. She's a warrior.
2: Patty actually.
4: She's a warrior.
2: Patty made me think of this one because of the box races yesterday.
3: I'm
2: so
3: sure
2: I was like,
3: it was Patty.
2: You know, that would be good. That'd be a.
8: Well, hey, Patty.
3: I want to get my answer so quickly without having any options.
4: Anything. She's that capital E.
2: You get to ask different questions. What you get to feel it? What does it feel like? What does it look like? Physical
3: is it
2: attributes?
3: Dry?
2: Is it
3: There's
2: alive?
3: There's my first question. Is it dry?
2: Is it
8: always?
7: Damn!
2: You're right. Is it an aquatic animal? You don't know. Is it a rock? You have to.
3: I didn't say aquatic animal. I just said is the box. Is it inside of the box?
4: Yeah. Is it eggplant? I mean, we don't even know.
2: We don't know. You don't know, and that's
3: well.
2: Is
3: I mean,
2: the
3: can
2: fun.
3: You start to help us? I mean, we're asking you questions.
9: It's
3: Lorraine.
9: Your warrior.
8: It's
9: dog.
8: Your box. Come on, Lorena.
2: So go ahead, she's a warrior. Boys. We're gonna go box. One by one. You get to dig your hands inside and tell me what you think. Ask me questions. Go ahead.
3: I just
4: really
3: asked
4: spacious
3: you.
8: All right.
4: Why is it so spacious in this box?
8: Oh God! No!
3: No!
8: God, I really can really kick my feet up here.
3: I think I'll stay.
4: What a room in here.
8: Hey, what are you guys doing
3: here? Hey.
8: You guys are here too?
3: Who's out there? Out there. Me. LeVar.
4: No, don't do that.
3: Over.
8: Thought you were in the liquor store.
3: Lee.
7: Hey, yo.
3: No.
2: Oh, Patty. Always.
8: Couldn't help it.
4: It's going back front on you. Did it, Lorena.
8: Hey, good.
2: No, it went exactly
4: you
2: where
4: and your
2: I
4: box.
2: Wanted it
4: you
2: to.
4: Thought this would be a good idea.
2: It really is the going exactly box. Where I wanted it to. No.
8: Oh, my God.
2: I am drawing what's inside my box right now. So
8: okay.
2: If you guys would like to start making guesses.
8: Is it?
2: Asking questions.
8: Is it a person?
2: No.
3: A place or thing.
8: Is it more than one person?
3: Oh, no.
2: It is not a person.
8: Oh.
4: Is it produce?
2: Ooh, good question.
3: So stupid.
2: It is not produce.
8: Does it vibrate?
4: It's the pepper bell.
2: Patty, will you Google if it vibrates?
7: On it.
2: I don't think it does, though.
4: I think that would be... easy to answer. That's what Jonas was thinking.
2: I'm going
4: to
2: say no, then.
7: No, they do not.
4: What color is it?
3: Oh, wow. That's a good question, though. Good question.
2: It is normally brown.
8: Hey.
4: Oh, sorry, Lee.
3: Okay.
2: Viva Mexico.
3: All right.
8: Orale.
3: Now that opens things up. Let's see.
8: Welcome to the family.
2: I was there long before you, Jonas.
8: No, you weren't.
3: Toilet paper. Is there toilet paper involved?
2: No, there is no toilet paper in this box.
3: Okay.
4: Let's see.
8: What does it smell like?
2: I hate to say it, but musty, maybe?
8: Oh, wow.
4: Okay. What is the shape of it?
3: Oh, wow. You guys are coming up with some really good.
4: What is the shape of it?
2: I think. That's a hard one. Don't ask that question. Hmm.
8: Is it a box?
2: See, because would you ask what shape it is if you have your hand in there? You'd be like, what shape is this? No, you'd be like, you know, is it. Is
4: well,
2: it smooth?
4: This
2: is it
4: may
2: slimy?
4: Surprise you, Lorena. My
2: furry?
4: Hand is not actually in the box right now.
2: Imagine it's in the box. Is it smooth? Is it slimy? What are you feeling, you know?
8: Does
3: it go well with cocktail sauce?
2: Maybe if you cook it right.
8: Minus the tail.
2: It does have a tail.
3: Okay. It has a tail.
2: It's brown. And it has a tail. These are good. These are
4: this
2: good.
4: It's like a lucky rabbit's foot or something.
2: And it's a little
4: something?
2: Musty.
3: Does it climb trees?
2: No.
3: Is its nickname Assassin?
8: Is it a rat?
2: No.
4: A gerbil.
3: A monkey.
8: Wrong box, Brady.
3: He said a gerbil.
4: Is that Richard Gere?
8: No. Did he star in Pretty Woman?
4: Okay, how about this?
3: Is it a platypus?
2: Sometimes. Platypus.
4: Lorena, has anyone else had this in their box too?
2: Not that I know of.
3: Oh.
8: Brown with a tail.
2: But I feel like it, you know, it is kind of related to a platypus.
3: It's related
4: so it's an animal?
3: To a platypus.
8: Is it an animal?
2: It does have a tail. It is furry. It is brown.
3: It's furry.
4: Is it an animal?
3: Brown.
2: Yes, it is an animal.
4: Is it a beaver?
8: Boom!
3: Son of a...
4: Yes! Yes!
2: Woo! Yes! Is that a beaver in my box? Yes, Brady
3: we were
2: Quinn.
3: Saying beaver the whole time.
8: Yeah, beaver. I was just calling something else.
3: The beaver box.
7: Let the record show Lorena actually drew a beaver.
2: I really did draw a beaver.
3: I didn't know beavers had tails.
2: Yeah, they do.
8: That is...
2: That's how they hit the wood. You know, when they're building their dams and they're trying to get the mud into it, they go...
4: I'll be honest. I didn't think that was possible, but Lorena proves us wrong every day.
2: I can't believe you guessed what was in my box.
8: That was a wild...
3: But can I ask
8: wildly entertaining segment.
4: How did I not get the celebration for the Quinn's wins?
8: No,
4: I don't know how that didn't get played.
8: It felt
3: don't
8: appropriate,
3: beavers
8: too.
3: Have the same type of tail as a platypus?
2: That's why I thought they might be in the same family.
3: Okay. All right.
8: Are they in the same family?
2: You know, right? You what, though, Brady? I think you do deserve this.
9: wins.
3: Interesting.
8: By the way,
2: so good.
8: Has anybody seen a platypus? Are we sure they exist? Is that a real
3: beavers
8: thing?
3: Beavers and platypuses are not closely related, despite both being mammals with flat tails that live near water.
2: Wow.
3: There you go. So... They're different.
2: I've never seen one in person.
4: You sound like you're far away. Are you in Lorena's box? Is that what's happening right here?
3: No.
4: It doesn't sound like you're near the mic.
3: No, I am not near the beaver. Nope.
4: You sound far away.
3: Not in the beaver
2: Lord.
3: Box. Nope.
8: Hey, it's that new show, Lee It to Beaver.
3: I was echoing.
2: Oh, that is so funny, Jonas. I love your jokes.
8: What?
2: You are a leave funny it. Man.
3: Leave it to Beaver.
2: And on that note, thank you boys for that.
8: That was good. Well done, Lorena.
3: That was well done, Jonas, by the way.
8: She is the reason for the rating. I just
3: the
8: want
3: Cleavers.
8: You to
2: E for everyone.
3: Y'all don't remember Leave It to Beaver though. Y'all just threw it out there and y'all don't remember it though. The Beaver family. I mean the Cleavers. The Cleaver family.
8: Yeah, I don't remember I always confuse that with the whistling of the Andy Griffith Show.
3: Oh yeah. Well, they were both in black and white.
8: Yeah. I just remember that was always on TBS. And it was Channel 14. And that before WGN came around, that was the only time I could actually watch the Cubs is when they played the Braves on TBS.
3: Oh, gosh. Yep. Back to the Cubs.
8: All goes back to that, man. All goes back to that.
3: To
8: well done, Ray Ray. That was fun. It is two pros and a cup
2: you
8: of Joe here.
2: You played with it exactly how I wanted you to.
8: Okay. All right. We got it.
3: Explicit.
8: It just doesn't. Just doesn't stop. She can't help herself.
3: Jeez.
8: I told you, scumbag of the year award. Running away with it.
3: She definitely
8: not even close.
3: She definitely made a strong case just now.
8: It's over.
3: What's in the box? What's in the box?
8: All right, so coming up next here on the show, we've got a reunion in the NFL, and it's yours right here on FSR.
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14: 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Yeah.
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0: What?
1: It is two pros and a cup of Joe, Fox Sports Radio. LeVar Arrington, Brady Quinn, Jonas Knox with you here. Coming up, top of next hour, a little over 10 minutes from now, we are going to catch up with our guy, John Paul Morosi. And I can guarantee you, by far and away, I'm going to have the best questions for John Paul Morosi. It's not even close. Today's going to be a bloodbath. I will win that. And you can be a part of that victory coming up here a little over 10 minutes from now. By the way, trained to push past the pain, not athletes, just people, the men, women, and children trafficked every day in the United States, some by a person they trusted, some by their own families. Blue Campaign continues harnessing the global energy from the World Cup to help raise awareness and break the silence of human trafficking. Learn more at bluecampaign.gov/World Cup. We got a reunion in the NFL, and it is needed. Debo Samuel is back with the Niners. Debo Samuel has signed a one-year deal
2: that
1: could be worth up to $7 million. Bang, bang is appropriate because there's some concern about Ricky Pearsall and the fact that that he could come back this year. There's that whole discussion. Apparently, they're considering surgery for Ricky Pearsall, who's got this issue with his knee that was going back to last year. And if they do surgery, the thought is, according to reports, that he's going to miss the entire year. So it does feel like this is a need. Mike Evans, Debo Samuel, and he is back in his old stomping grounds there with the Niners. Probably should have stuck around there permanently, but, you know, is what it is. Now he's back home.
2: They were missing their mascot.
1: Yes.
2: Who called him a mascot? Acho called him a mascot, didn't he? Golly.
1: Who, Debo Samuel?
2: Yeah, you know, because of the way they walked in, him and Trent, the way they walk into the stadium with the boombox. He was more of a mascot than a player.
1: Really?
2: I think his best opportunity to have success the rest of the way would be with the San Francisco 49ers. So I think it's a good move for Debo to do that, to go back to familiar confines. Now, it'd be interesting to see, will he still be received and respected the same exact way he was before he left? And how much does he have left, I think, would be the bigger question. But if there's going to be anyone who knows how to utilize what he brings to the table, you'd think that is Kyle Shanahan and his coaching staff that would be able to use him. So I think it's a win for both sides. I think you get a great price for what could potentially be someone who feels a need, as you mentioned, Pearsall, but also is someone that has been a pretty valuable contributor to your franchise through the years.
1: Yeah.
3: Well said.
1: It's well said. At what point?
2: I appreciate that.
1: At what point, by the way, your dog's gotten bigger
2: he's really big, bro.
1: Like, he's gotten.
4: That's a huge really bit.
1: Have you, have you measured his neck? What do you think his neck is? Is it
2: know,
1: a waistline?
2: Bro.
3: He's not
2: know.
3: As big as Boss Hogg, though.
1: Oh, well, who
3: That's
1: is?
2: What yeah. yeah, not quite that big.
1: Yeah, who is?
2: He's a big dude.
1: Yeah, he's gotten bigger.
2: Big loving dude.
1: At what point, you know, we talked about Tampa and sort of their, you know, maybe this is sort of the end of that run that they had been on. At what point do we think that about the Niners? Because we were amazed at what they did last year with Kyle Shanahan.
2: Shocked. I was
1: but
2: shocked.
1: Look, Trent Williams doesn't have that much longer to go. George Kittle's up there, and he's just coming off an injury. They're bringing in Debo Samuel. They're bringing in Mike Evans. It's not like they're a young team. And as Brady pointed out, when you practice next to the set of Chernobyl, it's not exactly ideal for what has gone on there. Kyle Shanahan's playing bumper cars while texting. You've got Brandon Ayuk, who's a disaster. It just feels like at some point this thing is going to come to an end, correct?
3: He's already moved in next to the commandos facility. they're in Virginia.
1: Why waste dad's time?
2: Dad's outside the front gate. Will dad's for food. Dang.
3: Yeah, I mean, look, this is punts. Necessary. This is probably their last run with this iteration of the team, you know, as far as some of the guys that have been a part of some deep runs, some playoff runs, I would imagine. It feels like it's going that direction. And also, Kyle Shanahan's been there longer than I think people realize. Yeah, sometimes that plays a little bit of a roller factor too. And just, you know, we saw with John Harbaugh in Baltimore, won a Super Bowl, but you know, after a while, just things get stale. Mike Tomlin in Pittsburgh, after a while, things get stale, won a Super Bowl. So I'll be curious to see how this year goes and what happens after this season.
1: Was the Debo signing, was it done 11 days ago and it just came out, or was this recent, do you think?
0: We are Fox Sports!
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15: All right, we've made it to the end of the week. Good Friday. Hope you're having a good one here this morning. Crazy weather we've had here in these past 24 hours. Yeah, it's been cooking here, literally, with the temperatures feeling like 115 degrees in Pensacola, Florida. But a lot of rain to cool us down here since the last time we spoke here on the Morning Sports Take on Fox Sports Pensacola, 101.1 FM. Streaming on the Fox Sports Pensacola app as well. Hey, it's Justin Patrick holding it down in studio for the duration of this week as my partner Zach Schroeder. He's out west in Alaska. Been kicking it back out there. But yeah, man, what a crazy scene we had this morning when it comes to storms. It's just been a that was a pretty insane storm we had this morning. I mean, even yesterday, out of nowhere, the skies just opened up. I was over at Sam's Club, and I don't know if anyone's ever been in Sam's Club during a storm, but you hear every bit of that storm inside there. It's just a giant warehouse in there when you're shopping. But I got stuck, and I went in there for like three things, you know, because I like to get a good amount of like a large bundle of like things that I know I'm going to eat a lot of throughout the week. And I only went in there for three things, and so I'm just sitting around, walking around with chicken, bananas, and sweet potatoes at Sam's Club waiting for this storm to let up. Because, you know, I'm parked at the very back of the store because it's huge in there. So, yeah, I'm just stuck there walking around till this storm had passed. Yeah, that was crazy. And then this morning, I mean, around like 4:15, 4:30, huge thunderstorm we had coming through here. But hopefully that cools things down a little bit, because it's been hot, man. It's just been really hot. But yeah, hope you're having a good day. Glad we've made it to the end of the week. I know last day of July, which means next month, means football. It also means back to school for the kids out there listening, or the parents, however you take it. Maybe that makes life easier for you. Maybe that makes life harder for you. I don't know. But school starts back next month. I think it's probably like within the next like week and a half, I think. I know back when I was in school, like it was like late August that school would start. And now it's like very beginning of August that school starts, which is crazy to me. So hope you're having a good Friday. Hope you're enjoying the week. Hopefully you got some good things planned for the weekend. Yeah, we're going to have some more thunderstorms throughout today, it looks like, as well. Later in the evening, around 2 o'clock, looks like we might get some more thunderstorms rolling through town. And, well, unfortunately, throughout the duration of the weekend as well, it's going to be about a 70% chance of thunderstorms Saturday and Sunday. So hopefully you didn't have anything planned outside, because weather doesn't look like it's going to permit. Maybe it's a good weekend to go watch a movie. New Spider-Man came out last night. People are raving about it. I'm excited to see what it looks like. So, yeah, maybe go watch that. If you haven't seen Odyssey, go watch that. I've seen Odyssey twice now. I probably will see it a third time before it's out of movies. A movie like that, I feel like you gotta get it in the theaters while you can. Because if you don't, you're just missing out. Like, waiting till that thing is like on whatever streaming service is going to pick it up, waiting till that thing reaches that, you're just doing yourself an injustice. You got to go watch that movie in theaters. So, I didn't even read the book. I know a lot of people are saying, oh, I've never read the book. I never heard about the story. I don't really care. I'm like, look, I never read any of that stuff. It wasn't one of my required readings like a lot of people in high school or middle school. It wasn't that. So, trust me, I get that. I get that point, but you got to go watch it. It's a great movie. Odyssey, great movie. So, yeah, it's been interesting just seeing how everything's kind of broken down, but we have a lot of great stories, a lot of great signings yesterday in the NFL. So, been diving into NFL training camp a lot this week. And, yeah, I think the thing, I don't know, there's a lot of ways I can start today's show. The big news for me yesterday was Deebo Samuel is returning to the 49ers. That was the big thing for me yesterday. I think locally the big thing to talk about is Chris Olave has signed an extension worth up to $132 million over the span of the next four seasons with the New Orleans Saints. Oh, man. Yeah, I'll start there. Look, Chris Olave, love the guy. If you're a familiar listener to the show, I'm an Ohio State guy through and through. And I love Chris Olave. Loved it when he wore the scarlet and gray. He's a great player. But man, giving this guy $90 million guaranteed over the next 4 years right now, I don't know. When he's healthy, he's amazing. I would say last season was his best season yet. He definitely had his most, I think he topped everything, had his most yards, most touchdowns, most catches in a single season. He also didn't fumble the ball at all last year. So I think last year was definitely his best year. And I know that he's one of the best in the NFL. I would say he's at least a top 15 wide receiver. And I don't know, like our good friend Matt Moscona wasn't very happy about this. Now he's deep in Louisiana covering the Saints in Baton Rouge. Maybe things are just a little bit different over there compared to Pensacola, Florida. He wasn't happy about this signing. Now, I don't know. I don't know how you can't, like, they're not signing him for $40 million a year like Ja'Marr Chase or Justin Jefferson. So, you know, you're saving about $10 million each season by only signing him for about, I mean, guaranteed, he's only getting about $23 million a season. Now, with everything else that it could be, it can lead up to like about $32 million, I think. That's the jump it takes. $33 million. Olave's a great player when healthy. It's just, can he stay on the field? That's the question. I actually thought he's missed a lot more games than, like, when I originally saw this, I was like, well, he misses a lot of games. And then, like, I kind of go back and look at his numbers. I'm like, oh, he really hasn't missed that many games. Like, he missed half the season in 2024. Okay. But and then last year, like, missed a game. I think 2023 maybe missed a game. 2022 missed, like, a game or two. But that's really not as bad as it seems surface level. Like 2024, yeah, he missed pretty much the whole year. I think Olave is a very good wide receiver. I mean, once again, played at Ohio State. There's not really many better options for wide receivers coming out of Ohio State. It's just, is this the guy? Do you want the 6 foot, buck 80 wide receiver to be your one in New Orleans? I guess that's the question to ask. Now, I also will say this. I didn't like the Jordan Tyson top 10 draft pick by the Saints. I thought that was an overpick. I thought you're not even getting the best value in that position. And you're also getting another banged up wide receiver. I didn't like that pick. Now, the Saints did pick up Berrion Brown from LSU late. Love that pick. I think he's going to excel. I think he's going to do amazing. He's a phenomenal wide receiver who just was in a horrible passing scheme at LSU. And then you also have Jalen Polk, who he was a second-round pick for the Patriots back in 2024, but he couldn't stay healthy, and then he just got bounced around. You know, he played with us in 2024, only caught like 12 catches in 15 games, but that was – a bad time as a Patriot. That was the Gerard Mayo season. Really bad year. Not a good look. Jalen Polk's good. I watched him play in college. He could be very good. Now, is he going to come to his fruition? Is it going to play to his potential? I don't know. I can't answer that. The passing game for the Saints, like, I know, and I'm trying not to step on toes because I know what audience I'm talking to here, you know, that's 2.5 hours away from New Orleans, but the passing game right now, a lot of fans are really amped up about Tyler Shuck, and I get that. And if I was a Saints fan, I would also hold a lot of hope knowing that this guy can lead us to so much greatness potentially. And he's really playing. He ended off our season on a really, really strong high note. But those high notes, you know, it's hard to say that the Saints were playing the best teams towards the end of the season last year. Like, Tyler Shuck got 4 straight wins against the Buccaneers, the Panthers, the Jets, and the Titans. None of those teams had 10 wins last year. And then they lost both games to the Falcons last year with Tyler Shuck and the Miami Dolphins. The Saints had probably the easiest schedule from the middle of November to the beginning of January. And they won about 5 games in that span, which is really impressive. Like, you got to be happy about that. But you're not really seeing teams that, you know, if, like, are we making the jump as a franchise from middle of the pack to playoffs, or are we just going to sit here at second or third in the NFC South? Like, what are we doing, you know? So for me, I take those games, and I'm like, yeah, it gives you some positivity because you're seeing wins happen. Like, and I get that. Like, you're seeing a lot of wins happen. They're coming from the productivity of Tyler Shuck, who is this new face in New Orleans, who's trying to embrace New Orleans, who's working close with Drew Brees, and you got to be happy about that. He's got a lot of potential. But when you look at the schedule for the Saints this year and you're, like, looking over at what they might look like, I mean, this first part of the season could be really rough. I mean, there's a strong chance the Saints start off 0-2 because they go to Detroit and then to Baltimore. I think the game against the Raiders is definitely up for grabs. And the game against the Raiders on September 27th, that's really up for grabs. And then you have the Falcons coming in, then the Vikings. So I think the Saints could also turn around, start off 0-2, and then go 3-2. And then they have to go to New York after that. That game can go either way. I think the Giants, of course, make a huge step up with John Harbaugh at the helm now. Jackson Dart with a year under his belt. That can go any way. And then you go Pittsburgh and Cleveland. You can win both those games. Then Carolina. The thing that gets really weird for me is you're going to have Chicago, Cincinnati, Green Bay, Carolina. That can be an 0-4 stretch real quick. Really quick. So, but luckily, you end the year on Tampa Bay, Arizona, Atlanta, Tampa Bay. Look, having Tampa Bay at the end of the year is going to be either really good or really bad, because it's going to be really good because either Todd Bowles has been fired and they are just tanking the rest of the season, or they're actually competing, and that's where things get really tough playing that team towards the end of the year. Those are the two options. There's no, like, middle ground there. You know, talked a lot about Tampa Bay this week with the situation with Vita Vea and also Baker Mayfield. Those guys holding out because of contract disputes. Baker Mayfield made it clear yesterday at Buccaneers training camp that he is pissed off. He's pissed off because they couldn't figure out a deal. He also gave him a deadline. They didn't meet it, or they didn't take him serious on that deadline. And he's like, whatever, I'm peacing out, or I'm going to be a free agent at the end of this year. He also noted that he's very thankful for what the Buccaneers did for him, because no one else was willing to give him a chance whenever he was at a very, very low point in his career, like extremely low, like rock bottom. Nobody else wanted to give him a chance. The Buccaneers did, made the most of it. He's very thankful for that. There's just no telling where the Buccaneers are going to be that last month of the year. No idea. But I will say this. You have every right to be excited if you're a Saints fan about Tyler Shuck. And, you know, getting Chris Olave back, huge. You brought in Travis Achane. You still got Alvin Kamara back there, who I don't know what his workload or what his role on this team is going to look like, but that's still a great thing. I don't love the tight end game for them. I think the Saints, like, holding on to Juwan Johnson, it's not amazing. Like, look, Juwan Johnson, he had a good year receiving, but you kind of expect that when no one else is getting the ball thrown to them. He also only had 3 touchdowns. Look, I think good tight ends get in the end zone. You know, I'm a Pats guy, so I watch a lot of Rob Gronkowski. Your tight end's got to make himself available in the end zone. And 3 touchdowns over 16 games, not very impressive for Juwan Johnson. He didn't have any touchdowns during that impressive stretch of games of that 4-game win streak for the Saints. He didn't have any. But 900 yard here, that's pretty good for a tight end. I would expect that to be a top 10 in the league. It's just got to get in the end zone. I think the Saints, though, the potential's there. I don't know. It's almost like I'm looking at a team of misfits, though, when you just look at them. Like, you got the new kid on the block. You got the star running back. You got the banged-up rookie wide receiver. You have the tight end who, he's okay. He's not great. And then you got the star wide receiver who, he can be amazing, but is he really, like, tier one, tier two level wide receiver? I don't think so. Olave, you know, getting 1,100 yards in 16 games, that's not really putting you in the top tier wide receivers in the NFL. So, yeah, I mean, do they have good pieces? Yes. Do they have the pieces to get them to the playoffs? I don't know. I think the question, how do you phrase that question actually is, do they have the pieces to get to the NFC South and win the NFC South? That's where the conversation should start. I think everyone in the NFC South knows that they're not going to get a wild card this year, probably more than likely. Like, it's probably about like a 7% chance that the NFC South gets a wild card team along with their divisional champion. So I guess the question is, you know, can this team win the NFC South? I think because of how wide open it is, and I talked about this earlier this week, the NFC South is probably the most competitive it's ever been. And when I say that, once again, I'm not saying that these are amazing teams. I'm saying that the playing ground is so level with these teams. They're all such on an equal playing ability right now. I know in 2015 and 2016, there were multiple teams getting into the wild card. They were winning 12, 13, 14, 15 games in the NFC South. I know in 2020 and 2021, we had Breeze and Brady going at it, winning 12, 13 games apiece. I'm not saying that these teams this year in the NFC South are going to be that, because they're more than likely not going to be that. But I would say it's the most competitive it's ever been because of just how equal the playing ground is in that division, which really isn't complimenting it. It's just saying, like, these guys are all so mediocre teams that it's hard to tell, like, who really is going to come out on top. And that's how I take that division. But I will say this. The Saints have probably the most accessible schedule to try and have confidence in this season. Like, when you look at Carolina's got to play the Bears. Carolina's got to play the Lions, the Eagles, the Packers, the Broncos, the Ravens, the Buccaneers, the Vikings, the Bengals, the Seahawks. Carolina, look, I know Carolina. They made all the moves in the world. And I was very impressed with their draft. I was very impressed with their free agent signings. I thought they had a great offseason. But that schedule is a gauntlet. And I don't see Carolina really coming out on top of that. You get the Bears week one. That's probably 0-1. Then Falcons, Browns, 2-1. Lions, 2-2. Eagles, 2-3. Buccaneers, that can go either way. We're going to say, because it's early in the season, Buccaneers should be good. I'm going to go 2-4. Packers, even though they beat them last year, I don't think they're going to do it again. 2-5. Denver, 2-6. Saints, either way. Well, for the benefit of the doubt, we'll say 3-6. Ravens, 3-7. Buccaneers, we'll say they win this one. 4-7. Vikings, 5-7. Saints, we'll say the Saints win that one. 5-8. Then the Bengals, I don't know. Bengals are weird in December. I'll go 5-9. Steelers, I'll say they win that one. 6-9. Seahawks, 6-10. And then Falcons, they'll probably beat 7-10. Like, that's a very approachable schedule for the Panthers. It's a very likely outcome for them. A lot of people have hype for them, but there are, like, six guaranteed losses on there. They are more than likely going to lose to the Bears, the Lions, the Eagles, the Packers, the Vikings, and probably the Ravens. Not the Vikings, excuse me, the Seahawks, and probably the Ravens. That's at least six losses. So, and that's not, and none of those losses are coming from the NFC South. None of those losses are those middle of the pack games like the Steelers or the Vikings. You know, there's at least six losses on that Panthers schedule. There's going to probably be at least three more. And last year, nine losses got you into the playoffs for the NFC South. If that happens again, I'm just so disappointed. But yeah, 8-9 got them into the playoffs last year with a bunch of tiebreaker rules having to be utilized to break down that conference. But I think the Panthers are staring nine losses in the face this year very, very quickly. I think on the other hand, though, the Saints, much different situation. They'll start off 0-2. Then they'll probably end up 3-2. They can end up 4-2, maybe then 4-3 after the Steelers game. I think they split that Giants-Pittsburgh games. Like, if they're going to win one, they're going to lose one. Either way, they'll be 4-3 after, or 4-3 heading into their bye week. Then they go Cleveland, 5-3. Carolina, we'll call it 6-3. Chicago, 6-4. Bengals, 6-5. Green Bay, 6-6. Carolina, 7-6. Tampa Bay. Once again, I think the season, and this probably happens way more than it should, the season for the NFC South does not start until the weekend going into Christmas. So around December 18th, December 20th, that's when the NFC South season really starts, I feel. It's just, yeah, the schedules on the NFC South, they are really tough. The entire conference got matched up with the NFC North, which does not do this conference any favors. They also got matched up with the NFC or the AFC North, which is like the Ravens and the Bengals and the Steelers. The Falcons' schedule is in hell, by the way. I don't know if anyone's looked at that, but they're facing the Chiefs on top of that, like the Commanders. The Falcons may literally win like two games this season. Two. Like, it's not going to be pretty for them. Especially because they don't even have a quarterback in camp right now. So, I think automatically, like, the Saints should feel optimistic. Yes. I think the Panthers have a really tough schedule. They're going to have nine losses. I think that's very attainable for the Saints to try and make some noise. I mean, 10 wins. If you get 10 wins this season, you get into the playoffs because that will win you the division more than likely. I know we're the home for the Tampa Bay Buccaneers, but I don't know if I really hold out hope for the Bucs to have a great season. I mean, the Bucs play from November 8th to the Ravens. The Bucs play five teams who have made the playoffs in one of the last two seasons. Go Bears, Lions, Panthers, Chargers, Ravens. That's not a slouch. That's a pretty rough stretch. They're also playing Green Bay and Dallas at some point. I don't know if this Buccaneer defense is going to slow down the offense of Dallas. If Dallas has a defense this year, everyone's screwed, by the way. If Dallas has a defense this season, everyone is screwed. They didn't have a defense last year, so it was just always a shootout. But if Dallas has a defense, everyone's screwed. Yeah, I think the Saints could win the division this year. I think that is a fair assumption. But will they make it far in the playoffs? Probably not. There's great reason to be optimistic. I don't know if signing Chris Olave to the money they signed him for was an amazing acquisition, but I think it makes your fans happy. I think it also makes your second-year quarterback and Tyler Shuck a lot more confident, knowing that he's going to have a guy to throw to for the duration of his time with the Saints on his rookie contract. And I would assume he gets extended if things work out in New Orleans. I don't think Mickey Loomis is that dumb. But, yeah, I think it gives him a lot of confidence. I think that's the most important thing, right? Like, what do you need to do to give Tyler Shuck success? Just show that you have confidence in him and you have confidence in the tools around him. And so that's why you bring in, you know, Trevor Achane or Travis Achane. And that's why you bring in Chris Olave and, you know, extend him for the money that you did. I think that gives him confidence. And I think that's just going to be a good thing for the Saints, for Tyler Shuck. It's just, can Kellen Moore make this into an offensive system like he had on the Super Bowl winning Philadelphia Eagles two seasons ago? That's the question, I guess, to ask. I don't know. But big news coming out of New Orleans with Chris Olave signing 4-year, $132 million extension, $90 million guaranteed. I like it for the Saints. They need to make sure they have that wide receiver one over the duration of the young years of Tyler Shuck's career. So I think it's a good thing in the end, but are the Saints going to be able to really open up the passing game this season? I don't know. I think I'm most excited for Travis Etienne. My gosh, I keep wanting to say Etienne, but Travis Achane. I keep wanting to say it. I think I'm the most excited to see him play. Just because knowing what Kellen Moore did with Saquon Barkley so fast, like, Alvin Kamara was never going to do that with the age that he is. Achane could definitely do that with where he is in his career. So I think because of the playing ability that he has, seeing what Kellen Moore did with Saquon Barkley, personally, I'm pretty amped up to see what he does in black and gold. That's what I'm looking forward to the most. I know Saints fans are amped up about Tyler Shuck coming back. They're really excited to see him play. I think for me, I'd be more amped up about Travis Achane, if anything. But that's enough on the Saints. We did have some other news going down. A lot with UWF yesterday. Got to talk about that later on in the show as well. Basketball schedules were announced. We got some pretty cool matchups coming to Pensacola. Really excited to talk about those. Also, other news out of NFL training camps. Deebo Samuel, he's back in the Bay Area. He's going to be back playing with Brock Purdy and company. So, yeah, I'm excited to talk about that a little bit just because of the very disappointing year he had in Washington. It's good to see the reunion. We'll talk about it more. But once again, you are listening to the Morning Sports Take on Fox Sports Pensacola 101.1 FM.
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halfway through hour number one, or we're a little more than halfway through hour number one. 7:38 on the dot. Hope you're having a great Friday. Thanks for making us a part of your morning. 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All righty. So, a lot of things to talk about in NFL training camp. It's also a great weekend to try and start looking at. Well, I mean, that's the thing. The beauty about, you know, yesterday was the last Thursday of no football in the NFL, or no football for quite some time. We're going to have football next Thursday. It's the Hall of Fame game between the Panthers and the Cardinals. I don't know if that moves the needle for people, but it's football. There you go. Have it. And then after that starts really the full brink of preseason. We're going to see a bunch of games going on. I don't know if it's going to move the needle for a lot of people for preseason. I know for me, like, preseason doesn't really, like, itch me the way that full, like, regulated football does, you know, just because we all know they don't really matter. We all know it's good to see the teams get out there and do their thing, but preseason just really, like, freaks me out more than anything just because I get, like, really freaked out about whatever star players are going to be out there. I just never like it. Like, two drives and that's that. Like, just show face and that's that. But, you know, always a good time to try and start building parlays, and you can do that on Hard Rock Bet. 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Alrighty. So NFL training camp, a lot of things to look at. Kind of broke down the entire NFC South there unintentionally. Didn't mean to, but that's kind of what it turned into. And now I got to dive a little bit to the NFC West. All right, big story coming out of the NFC West yesterday, and I like this one. It makes me feel good. You know, a lot of injuries to start off. You know, Ricky Pearsall, probably going to miss the season for the 49ers. Hate that. I think Pearsall, Ricky Pearsall's career has always been so confusing to me. Like, the guy made an amazing catch in the dog days of Florida football. Made an amazing catch back in 2023. Got picked up at the end of the first round in 2024. For me, never in a million years did I think that guy was going to be a first round wide receiver draft pick. Had me floored. And he's played not like a first round draft pick since then. He's kind of been banged up a lot in his career. Like, he got shot. Sorry, I didn't laugh. He got shot back in heading into 2024, and he only played 11 games back in 2024. Was able to recover, though. Had a decent 11 games for his rookie year, and had about 400 yards, 3 touchdowns. And then last year played 9 games, had over 500 yards receiving, but couldn't get in the end zone. For me, Ricky Pearsall has a lot of potential. I think the Niners like him a lot. But he had that tragic story of getting shot, which, I mean, that was horrible, of course. And I also just found it weird that he got shot, just never really thought that he was, that'd be, you know, where what would happen, you know, like with him. But it was like, he got shot in the chest during an armed robbery back in like San Francisco, which is like probably has to freak you out a lot. It was a 17-year-old male, and he attempted to rob him of his Rolex and then ended up shooting him in the chest, which thankfully
It wasn't anything fatal. You know, that's the most important thing. But, yeah, I mean, back in 2025, over 500 yards, but then no touchdowns. So he's played 20 games here in the NFL. He's only got 900 yards and 3 touchdowns and 60-something catches. That's not an amazing start for a first-round wide receiver pick. So I think, especially because the guy can't stay healthy, you know, it definitely scratches your head. Probably, like, reaching bust realm, especially now that it's more than likely he's going to miss the entirety of this season as well. So, yeah, I just think I never did agree with that pickup by the Niners to draft him where they did. I don't think it's played out to its potential. I'm not saying he couldn't have been good, but it just hasn't played out. So what's that mean for the Niners? They can't just utilize Mike Evans alone out there. That's the thing, right? Like, these guys also do still have Brandon Ayuk under contract. He's literally just going through a mental crisis right now, and he's doing the craziest things I've ever seen. They also added Christian Kirk, and now they've added Deebo Samuel. I'm sorry, but if this team was healthy, it'd be the most filthy wide receiver core in the NFL. Like, if healthy and had its marbles in order, it'd have Mike Evans, Brandon Ayuk, Deebo Samuel, Ricky Pearsall, Christian Kirk, and then not to mention George Kittle and Christian McCaffrey. Hello. But unfortunately, that's always going to be a what if, because when it comes to the 49ers and staying healthy, it's like night and day. It just doesn't happen. The team is never healthy. So, but to have Evans, Deebo, and wouldn't it be nice if Brandon Ayuk like could sort his mental thing out and like did come back? Then you could have Brandon Ayuk, Christian Kirk as your four, and then George Kittle, and then Christian McCaffrey. Look, that team would be filthy, man. That team would be absolutely filthy. Yeah, it's just can't stay healthy. I had already kind of crossed out Ricky Pearsall, though. You know, and they picked up Stribling. He could be really good. I think Deebo, the thing about Deebo, why he didn't work out, you know, coming off his season last year where he only scored 700 yards and 5 touchdowns on 70 catches, which isn't bad, but it definitely wasn't what you expected out of Deebo Samuel, who's been a guy who's gotten like over 1,000 yards multiple times in his career. The unfortunate thing is Deebo is a very particular kind of player. He has to be utilized in a very particular kind of way. I don't think Washington had that in their cards. And I think this was the safest bet for Deebo Samuel, was just to return to San Francisco, play under the guy who made you have, you know, 1,700 yards and 14 touchdowns back in 2021. I think that was the safest bet. You know, Deebo, and the majority of his career, had over 200-300 yards on the ground when he played, rushing. He only had 75 in Washington on 17 carries. So I think this is the better situation to be back under Kyle Shanahan. And I think it could be a lot of good things for Deebo Samuel. Like, you know, getting back to scoring 10-plus touchdowns at 1,000 yards in a season. So I think it's good. I think it's good for both parties because you get to have that tool and weapon that only you know how to utilize and you can make the most of it. I mean, the guy's also 30. It's not like he has a lot of like really strong playing time left in his career. So for me, I think this is a great addition for the Niners. I think it makes a lot of sense. And overall, I think it's just, I think it's just a really good situation for the Niners. Now, can they stay healthy?
we can't answer that, of course. I mean, George Kittle coming off his Achilles injury. I don't know when he's going to be able to play. He's on the PUP list. It's going to be a while. I don't know. This team just quite literally can't stay healthy. And then Christian McCaffrey, on the other hand, not that I'm trying to say anything, but the guy was healthy all of last year. He's only done that like for half the seasons in the NFL that he's played, where he's played the full season. Like his first 3 years, didn't miss a game. And then his next four seasons, he was hurt every single year. And then 2023, he missed a game. 2024, missed the entirety of the season, basically. And then last year played a full season, and we saw amazing numbers again. So, yeah, I don't know. I mean, the guy had 2,000 yards on the ground, or 2,000 yards from scrimmage and 20 touchdowns. So, I think if McCaffrey stays healthy, of course, the Niners are going to be a very competitive team. But Deebo Samuel getting picked back up, added back to the Niners. I mean, yeah, that's a good situation for both parties, I would say. Like, he's a very particular player. He tried to leave. He showed that he can still be useful in some ways. I mean, it's not like he had a horrible season in Washington. It wasn't the guy that is on the, it's not what's presented on the label of Deebo Samuel. Like, when you think of Deebo Samuel, you think back to 2021 where he had 15 touchdowns and 1,500 yards. It's just not that same player anymore. But for 1 year and $7 million, reuniting him with the Niners, yeah, I think that's a great idea. I think it makes a boatload of sense. So I think it works out. But the Niners, even their coach isn't healthy right now. That team just cannot find a way to stay healthy. I don't know if their front office did a bad deal with the devil, if they're under some voodoo curse. I don't know what it is. They should really get that sorted out, though, because somehow, some way, they are missing key player after key player after key player every single year. And it blows me away. But yeah, they're trying to run back with this team they had in 2024. You know, they brought back Dre Greenlaw, Nick Bosa, Fred Warner's still there. I don't really know about their secondary. Like, Mikel Williams is going to be good, but he's also hurt right now. So yeah, it's just this team just can't stay healthy, man. And yeah, I think that's the problem. Yeah, it's a really questionable team in a lot of ways. I think on paper, probably the best names in football, right? But health-wise, it's just not there. But yeah, all right, almost towards the end of hour number one. Looking at some of the other stories from yesterday's NFL training camp Thursday, stay on the topic of Kyle Shanahan and the Niners. From his car accident, officer opted not to charge or for no charge against Kyle Shanahan, so he's got off scot-free. Well, scot-free legally, health-wise, he's pretty banged up. You know, 40 stitches to the face, broken hand, broken ribs, concussion, the whole shebang. Yeah, he's definitely not in good shape physically, but legally, he gets off fine. Yeah, I think another great story with the Saints, Sean Payton, Drew Brees. Drew Brees inviting Sean Payton to do his Hall of Fame intro. I like that. Makes sense. I think who else would do it, right?
with those two. It's so nice seeing like an actual good relationship of a former coach and a former quarterback. You know, as a guy who's currently wearing a Patriots shirt right now here in studio, you would never see Bill Belichick or Tom Brady do that. It's like they had so much together, but they just hated each other. It's like they built an empire, but man, they absolutely despise one another. They would never, ever, I feel like they would never, ever ask each other to do their Hall of Fame inductions. But Sean Payton and Drew Brees actually had like a relationship, and they cared about one another. They cared about one another. So it's a good feel good story. Of course, Brees, you know, will be inducted to the Hall of Fame, along with Luke Kuechly, Larry Fitzgerald, Roger Craig, Adam Vinatieri. That'll all be next Saturday. Next Saturday he'll be inducted. That'll be a pretty big, that's probably the biggest one since Manning, I would guess, that's been inducted since then. And then after that, I would assume the next big name would be Brady, right? For getting inducted. So yeah, Sean Payton will be inducting Breeze next Saturday. You know, 15 years together, won a Super Bowl in New Orleans. The moments they had together, though, were amazing. You know, and that's why you got to love New Orleans, because those California teams, they don't have culture. It's just money. Like Las Vegas, it's just money, no culture. Saints, it's all culture. That's all they care about. It's what they love. And those were the Suns of New Orleans. So good to see them reunite next weekend. Brees, second all-time in NFL passing yards, touchdown passes, and completions. I wonder who's first. Hello. But, yeah, retired back in 2020. And first ballot Hall of Famer, not surprising. One of the greatest of all time. So it'll be nice to see that Hall of Fame induction between him and Sean Payton. All right, last 5 minutes here. We did see Baker Mayfield out there yesterday for the Tampa Bay Buccaneers. He's not happy, apparently. He's pissed off. I think it's reasonable to be pissed off whenever you've done so much for a team. The team's also done so much for you, and they couldn't find a way to give you the numbers that you were wanting for this season so that you could just play football. And he's, he said he felt disrespected a little bit. He said that all the contract discussions would cease until after the 2026 season concludes, which also means he will have contract discussions available with the Buccaneers, but also the rest of the NFL as a free agent. Also stating that the really disappointing part, to feel undervalued after thinking you've earned it, led them to back-to-back NFC titles in 23 and 24. Team was really banged up in 2025, so we don't talk about it, of course. Yeah, he said if the Bucs wanted to continue to try to negotiate, he said he won't be speaking to the organization and that his agent is not going to be bothering Baker Mayfield with it unless he's actually recognized for his value. So I feel like the Bucs are going to have to slap a pretty big number on there to get him to sign during football. He also stated, if you've waited this long to take care of your franchise quarterback, that's too bad because it's only going to get worse from here. I'm going to have a really big year. And that's classic Baker Mayfield, right? Like, Mayfield, guy carries a lot of confidence, carries a lot of moxie. He will always carry himself the right way. Not surprising for him to say that. They offered him a two-year deal, which is probably the most disappointing part. He said he wanted a long-term commitment to Tampa Bay. He also felt the guarantees were really low on both the initial offer and the second offer. When asked about being the top 10 or in the $50-plus million range per year club, Mayfield said he needed to be put in that category, but the Bucs are pretty far from it. Yikes. So it looks like the numbers, just really what Mayfield's wanting is far away from what the Bucs are willing to give. I think that's
That's a lot of ground to make up. The Buccaneers felt offers in the final days of negotiation were competitive, and they had a two-year deal worth slightly above $100 million total. I wonder how many years he's looking for. Like, the guy's 31. Is 5 years going to do it? But that's a big commitment for the Bucs. 5 years for a guy who was not even on a 53-man roster 3 years ago. That's a pretty big ask. But, you know, you have guys like Brock Purdy and Trevor Lawrence making $53 and $55 million. Jordan Love making $55 million. Unfortunately for the Buccaneers, the market is super screwed up when you have guys like that getting paid what they're getting paid. I'm sorry, their numbers are nowhere near Baker Mayfield's, yet they're getting paid $50-plus million a season and being treated like the future of franchises. Baker Mayfield just wants a little bit of reciprocation in that value. And I can understand that. So, looks like the Buccaneers and Mayfield have quite the wedge between them. I don't see, if Mayfield's a man of his word, which I expect him to be with the person he carries himself as, I don't expect them to really pick up contract talks until very late in the year or end of the season, which he will be a free agent at the end of the season currently. That's how it stands. All right, 8 o'clock on the hour. I'm going to step aside for a little bit. Hour number two, we got to talk a lot about UWF. Basketball schedule's coming out. Also, got Peter Burns from the SEC Network. He'll be joining me at 8:30. It's all coming back for more. Up next for hour number two, this is the Morning Sports Take on Fox Sports.

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14: All right, and welcome back to hour number two here on a Friday. Hope you're having a good one. Hopefully you're feeling good about a Friday. Hopefully the weather cools down a little bit after all those thunderstorms we had last night. Thanks for making this part of your Friday morning. This is Justin Patrick here in the Fox Sports Pensacola studios. You are listening to the Morning Sports Take right here on Fox Sports Pensacola. No Zach Schroeder here with me this week. He'll be back with me next week after he comes back from Alaska. But got awesome, awesome news locally. Really amped up to talk about this. UWF basketball has announced their schedules. Their first Division I season schedules. Pretty excited about this. This is really cool. So we'll start with the women's schedule, but overall, it's just really awesome to see some names on here that are so popular, and it's really cool. So looking at the women's schedule first, it's pretty big names that we're seeing on there. And I had heard rumblings about this already. Didn't know when things were going to be made official. But the UWF women's basketball team will be facing off against FSU in Tallahassee November 11th. That's really exciting, man. I mean, it's just really exciting. Knowing that that's coming, knowing that we're going to be seeing this team playing against them. It really makes the full transition feel this way. Like, wow, like we're going to have one of our teams here from Pensacola facing off against FSU. It'll be in Tallahassee. We'll also have the other Tallahassee team, Florida A&M. They'll be coming to Pensacola a few days after that to take on UWF. So that's a big name. We'll also have UTA. They'll be playing against the women's basketball team. They'll also be competing in the Big Easy Classic in New Orleans, Louisiana. So that's nice. They'll also have Eastern Tennessee State they'll be playing against. So, yeah, this is just huge for Coach Stephanie Yelton and her squad. Just seeing the season that they're about to have. It's just really, really fun to see them facing off against these names. So really amped up about that. They'll have UNO coming here, so the University of New Orleans. But, yeah. This is sick, you know. FSU on the road, man. I mean, that's got to feel. It really is a cool moment just seeing a name like that on UWF's schedule. Like it's really cool. So that's the women's schedule. The men's on the other hand, I mean, for the women's, they'll have, of course, they'll be playing in the Atlantic Sun Conference, so they'll be facing off against Jacksonville, University of North Florida, Florida Gulf Coast, all those teams like Stetson. It's a pretty good conference, I'd say. But with the news coming out yesterday of both schedules coming out at the same time, Jacksonville did win the women's last year. So they'll be facing against them in January and February. They are the reigning Atlantic Sun champions. They defeated Austin Peay. Eastern Kentucky won the regular season title. But we all know that the regular season title really doesn't matter if you want to go chance to go to the dance, which UWF can't go to the dance for a couple years. They are under a probationary period. As the new kids on the block, they're not able to play for any NCAA titles for the time being, but they can play for conference championships. And if they win those conference championships, what happens at that point? Like, do they get in or not? I mean, I don't know. All right, looking at UWF men's basketball now. So here's a pretty interesting situation. You get to face teams that were in the tournament last year for the UWF men's team. One of the big names that I think is worth mentioning and it's coming to Pensacola. And I think a lot of people know about this because this was the whole buzz about the schedule release for the men's side of things. Is, of course, we are the home to the Blue Angels. Of course, we have the NAS Pensacola there in West Pensacola. So the Naval Academy will be playing here in Pensacola December 13th. That's huge. You know, you're getting a school like Navy to come play in Pensacola. Yeah, that's awesome. So we'll see them playing here. UWF, they're also going to be playing against FIU in Miami. They're also going to be playing against South Alabama in Mobile. That should be a fun one. I'm excited about that one probably more than anything else, to be honest with you. Just knowing that we get to schedule South Alabama and bring back the potential Battle of the Bay, which we only did get to see really with minor league hockey and minor league baseball when it was the Mobile Bay Bears and the Pensacola Blue Wahoos. It was only a few seasons of that. But bringing back the Battle of the Bay, that's what I want to see. So that's sick. I'm excited to see the Battle of the Bay coming back in some shape or form. You know, it's not minor league baseball anymore. It's not hockey like it used to be, even though Mobile is adding back a hockey team to take on the Ice Flyers in the SPHL this year. It's just always good to see that Pensacola-Mobile competition going at it. I love that. So seeing UWF take on USA, I'm excited about that. And hopefully some traction gets built. Now, of course, South Alabama, very competitive team in the Sun Belt. They've been one of the top four teams over the past three seasons. So very competitive team. UWF also, of course, they'll have their conference schedule. They'll have Queens in January. Queens won the conference, played in the tournament last year for the Atlantic Sun. Also, probably the biggest game on here when it comes in terms of competition is they will play the University of South Florida in a game in Tampa to start off the month of December. Why is that big? South Florida, who played in the tournament last year, they won the American. And former Arkansas State head coach Hogson, who he's coached here in Pensacola before at the Sun Belt, he led them to the tournament. They had an extremely competitive game against Louisville. Ended up falling apart, though. Still, very good basketball program that UWF will be taking on down in Tampa. So, yeah, a lot of really awesome names. The University of Wisconsin-Green Bay will be coming to Pensacola. So why is that unique to us? I don't know. I mean, so if anyone doesn't know who Doug Gottlieb is, he is their head coach. And for the longest time, Doug Gottlieb had a show on Fox Sports National. He dropped it last season, early in the season, to focus and give a full commitment to the head coaching job at the University of Wisconsin-Green Bay. He was trying to do both, like trying to do a national broadcast show on Fox Sports Radio while also being a college men's basketball coach, which, like, that you just can't do that. Like, you can't do a radio show while also trying to tend to a men's college basketball team. And just, I feel like that they just don't go hand in hand. So he quit doing the radio show back in December. But yeah, the Doug Gottlieb show, he does still have a podcast of it, which is, that's a little bit more free will, free reign of your schedule, unlike, you know, the traditional radio broadcast. So hopefully Zach and I can get him in studio when they come down here, because we would love to talk to him, former Fox Sports Radio national host, coming to Pensacola to coach here in town. That's really cool for us. We love that. So yeah, super amped up about some of these team names that are coming here to face off against UWF. And yeah, everything's just kind of, you're really starting to see it come to life. The only schedules we're kind of waiting on now is basically tennis and baseball and softball, right? I think we've seen the men's golf schedule. I don't know if women's golf has been put out yet. Of course, men's golf, they had some really awesome names on there. But yeah, we're going to have to try and get Coach Stephanie Yelton and Coach Tanner Smith. We're going to have to try and get them in studio here to try and talk about these schedules a little bit, what they're most excited about. Yeah, really amped up about that. It's awesome. So yeah, we're going to step aside real quick, and that was just one to open up the hour about that. Could not go without noting, you know, UWF, make sure you get your tickets for the season tickets. They're now on sale as the Division I era is officially here, and really amped up to see some of the names they have here on the schedule. We're going to step aside. When we come back, dive into baseball, get our updates in, check in on how the Rays did, how the Wahoos did. It's all coming back for more. 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

0: 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Hey, Justin Patrick holding it down here in studio. And yeah, I got done talking about UWF there, the new basketball schedules being released. The women's basketball team taking on FSU. The men's team, they're going to be hosting, keyword hosting, Navy here in Pensacola in the UWF Fieldhouse. Man, that's just so awesome to see. But diving into some baseball before we get into our conversation with Peter Burns from the SEC Network. Tampa Bay takes a series against the Rangers yesterday in a one-score game. Gotta love to see it. 3-2 was the final. And yeah, we'll be hearing from Chris Adams-Waugh. They only had three hits and a win on Wednesday. They had nine last night. Much better performance by them hitting-wise and pitching-wise as well, as they only allowed two hits along with two runs. Unfortunately, not the greatest pitching performance by Shane McClanahan. He only goes three innings with three strikeouts and an earned run. Just still not really letting him go that full distance. And a lot of guys going two-thirds inning. This was a massive bullpen game for the Rays. They pitched, I believe, seven different pitchers in this game. That's a hefty amount. But Rays still able to get it done, 3-2 being the final, and it was the top part of the order. Yandy Diaz getting the first RBI. Cedric Mullins doing his part, going 1-for-4 with a run scored and an RBI because he had that solo shot home run. And then Johnny DeLuca also with an RBI and a pair of hits. So nice day for the Rays. They secure another series against a team that is first place in their division and the Texas Rangers. So they've now won back-to-back-to-back series so far here against American League teams after starting off the second half being swept against the Red Sox. So good to see them back in the full swing of things. We're going to listen to Chris Adams-Waugh, Rays broadcaster, who catches us up today in today's Rays report.
1: The Rays were going for another series win at home on Thursday afternoon against the Texas Rangers, but Tampa Bay trailed 2-1 in the bottom of the sixth until Johnny DeLuca did this.
2: The balls in Mesa as the ball drilled in the air. Deep to left off the bat of DeLuca. Way back and way gone.
1: Then in the bottom of the eighth, with the game still knotted at two, it was Cedric Mullins' turn.
3: At a high school in Tennessee, swinging a fly ball down the left field line towards the corner, giving chase. Langford back near the wall. This one jumps over the Crawford cutout. It's a home run for Cedric Mullins.
1: The Rays would go on to a 3-2 victory. They're 20 games over 500 for the first time this year at 64-44. And they will welcome in the first place in the AL Central, Chicago White Sox, to town on Friday. First pitch at 7:10 p.m. And with your Rays report, I'm Chris Adams-Waugh.
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0: All right, thanks, Chris. Yeah, as he mentioned there towards the end, they'll be taking on a different first-place team in the American League, and now they'll be taking on the White Sox. First pitch tonight, 6:10 p.m. Yeah, that's a pretty good series to win there. If they're able to win these series consecutively, it's pretty good. Nick Martinez will be on the bump. What a year he's had, 10-2 record with a 2.45 ERA. Very out of the blue season for him, but hey, he has made it work completely. He's been very impressive. So yeah, if the Rays can continue doing what they're doing, I mean, 20 games above 500, I mean, you got to love that. Yankees are now 3.5 games behind as they are banged up trying to find answers in their lineup without Aaron Judge, Giancarlo Stanton, and now Cody Bellinger, the new guy to hit the IL. They lost the series to the White Sox. Well, they tied it, but still, they lost the last two games. Lost yesterday in extra innings, 2-1. They'll be on the road in Chicago starting today at 1:20. Yeah, not an easy series there either. So it's just been a really wonky set of games. They've lost their, last two of their last three. Yeah, it's just not been a very strong showing for the Yankees right now. They've just been back and forth, really banged up. We'll have to see if they turn it around. But our Pensacola Blue Wahoos, they're on the road in Knoxville. Eric Bramer, he's up there. We'll see. They split the series 1-1, both games ending in a one-run score. Let's see if Eric Bramer has some good news for us today here with the Wahoos update.
5: Hey everybody, this is Pensacola Blue Wahoos broadcaster Eric Bramer reporting from Knoxville with your Wahoos update. Blue Wahoos won over the Smokies last night, and it was the usual suspects who contributed to the victory. Eliezer Dishmay in his final start of the month of July worked five scoreless innings of one-hit ball, and how about Dishmay? Five starts in July, he's allowed just one run on 10 hits in 21 and a third innings. Another guy who's had a great month of July, Brandon Compton. A solo homer last night, his 11th of the month. That is the most in a single month in Blue Wahoos history. Wahoos also got a late home run from Connor Cascanet in a 5-1 final. They're back to 8 games above 500. We'll see if they can get to 9 games over 500 for the first time this year tonight. 6 o'clock Central, usually a reliever, Christian McLeod gets a start. And he will oppose Luis Martinez Gomez. You can tune in on BlueWahoos.com/radio or the MILB app. This has been Eric Bramer with your Wahoos update.
0: Thank you, Eric. All right, so all things good in Knoxville right now for the Wahoos. They are holding that series 2-1 so far. And, yeah, we'll have Christian McLeod on the mound. I remember McLeod, man. I mean, he was pretty fun to watch when he played for Mississippi State. He was part of the national championship team as well, I believe, back in 2021. Yeah, he was, I think he was the day three guy behind Hootie and then Will Bednar back when Mississippi State won that 2021. I completely forgot he was with the Wahoos right now. It's also good to know, like, you know, you watch those guys play, you know, in college, and like McLeod, like, he was pretty impressive. He wasn't amazing, but he was definitely, you know, a good bridge pitcher back in college, Mississippi State. And, yeah, completely forgot he's with the Wahoos now. You know, these guys just pop up randomly. That's how the minor leagues work, man. It's how it goes. But he's been okay as a reliever, was a starter there when he played for Mississippi State. But it's good to talk some SEC because we're going to be talking a lot with our next guest who's due up. Peter Burns will be joining the program here at 8:30, or at least it's expected to, around 8:30. We'll see if he's able to make it, of course. But diving into all things SEC when we come back. And, I mean, yeah, really amped up to talk to him if he's able to make it. Also, Big Ten Media Days wrapped up yesterday. Not going to fully dive into that. There's so much that I could unpack. I mean, I feel like Kurt Cignetti had a lot of quotes being taken from him yesterday. Cignetti, he kind of torched the SEC with numbers. He also refused to let anybody enjoy the trophy, saying they're process-driven and they don't talk about the product, results, championships, playoffs. They want to keep driving that bus the way they have. Also, he has some help with Mark Cuban and other benefactors who they have landed another pretty loaded portal class, including like guys like TCU quarterback Josh Hoover, Michigan State wide receiver Nick Marsh, a few O-linemen, a couple edge rushers. So, yeah, I'm curious to see what the product in Indiana looks like this year just because – I mean, they lost so much, right? Like 16-0, lose a high. I don't think it's a bad take. Like, we've seen teams run the table and go undefeated. Like LSU go 15-0 in 2019. We've seen teams do that, but I think this will be the most impressive season to follow up after an undefeated national championship year. I think this will be the most impressive one that we've seen yet. So, you know, Kurt Cignetti, he was also the closing spot back in Chicago where Big Ten Media Days was held. He used to take it, he took a flamethrower to the SEC, basically quoting, "We don't run a hype machine up here in the Midwest. Everything's earned, not given." And then he did the very Kurt Cignetti thing of refusing to talk about the title at all. Says his program doesn't discuss product, results, championships. Meanwhile, Indiana went out and bought another portal haul with the help of Mark Cuban and company, of course, as I was mentioning there, leading towards the end. The other big team in the Big Ten, of course, Ryan Day and company, who lost the Big Ten title game to Indiana, then lost to Miami in their first-round CFP exit, even though they had a bye. For a team with so much talent, with the Heisman finalist quarterback Julian Sayin, of course, the best receiver in the last three seasons, and Jeremiah Smith, Day had to replace his offensive coordinator for the second straight year, and Brian Hartline, who took over, then left, and now it is going to be Arthur Smith. Don't really love Arthur Smith. I don't think he's a great play caller, but Day said the easy thing is to do nothing or overreact, that a lot of things needed to be addressed. Yeah, there's a lot of potential there for that team. But, I mean, when it comes to Big Ten media days, who knows? There's just so much that really could happen and really could go down. Yeah, joined Saban back after a Heisman finalist year, 77% completion percentage. Of course, having Jeremiah Smith back, the talent is not the question. It's just the play calling, and can they get through the month of January? That's the question that sits for the Buckeyes, I would have to say. Can they get through those? You know, that's the big key questions. And then I think the third team that's worth noting, of course, is Oregon. Not a great year last year. Back in 2024, they were undefeated, lost to Ohio State in a blowout in the Rose Bowl. They beat James Madison and shut out Texas Tech in the first two rounds of the playoffs before they got run over by Indiana. That was the worst game. They got ran over 56-22 in the semis against Indiana. 97 points allowed in two season-ending losses. That's the thing, is when Oregon's season, when it comes to an end, it doesn't end in a squeaker. It ends in blowouts. And I think that's worth noting, is that when Lanning's running into these win-or-go-home games, it's not a good product right now. He's 2-2 over the last 2 years, got the two wins over not very impressive teams. But the number that follows Oregon into this is the 97 points. And, yeah, 41 to Ohio State in the Rose Bowl 2 years ago, 56 to Indiana in the semifinal. Dan Lanning did get the most first-place votes out of anybody in the preseason poll and still finished second in Chicago. He leaned on the word experience instead of talent. He's got Dante Moore back in the backfield after turning down $55 million from the NFL. And Dylan Raiola, who he also added in transfer from Nebraska. I don't know. What he doesn't really have is a coordinator. He lost both of them. Of course, Will Stein, who has now taken the job at Kentucky, was a phenomenal offensive coordinator. He's gone. I don't know. There's a lot of holes left in Oregon after this season. Can they replace it? It's kind of the question on hand. But we're going to step aside for about a few seconds, and then when we come back, we're going to get Peter Burns in here from the SEC Network. It's all coming back for more on the Morning Sports Take on Fox Sports Pensacola, 101.1 FM.
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0: number two here on a Friday morning. This is the Morning Sports Take with Zach Schroeder and Justin Patrick, streaming on the Fox Sports Pensacola app, 101.1 FM. Justin Patrick holding it down here in studio. And, yeah, we've had a pretty good show so far, talking all things NFL training camp. Got to touch on Big Ten Media Day a little bit, but I wanted to dive in. This guy, Peter Burns from the SEC Network, hosts SEC Now with Chris Doering, who was on scene last week in Tampa. Chris joined the program. Chris, how are you doing, sir? It's good to have you back on the program. Oh, I can't hear you right now, Chris. Hang on. Let's see. Hang on. Let's see if we can. Can't hear you right now, Chris. Hang on. Let's see if we can get Chris in here. We're trying to get him going. But, yeah, once again, trying to get SEC Media Day talk back underway. See if we get Chris. We'll try and bring him back in studio. See if we can get him back in here. Sometimes this happens. You have some technical difficulties. It's also hard trying to also produce a show by yourself while also trying to bring in guests and handle a stream as well. All right, let's see if we can get Peter Burns going in here. Peter joining the program. Peter Burns from SEC Now on the SEC Network. Can we get you now, Peter? Still not able to hear Peter. What is going on in here today, man? I don't know. Hey, hang on. Let's try it now. Peter.
1: Check, check. 1, 2, 3.
0: Perfect. Now we got you.
1: Hey, yeah, there we go.
0: Now
1: there
0: we got you going now. Peter, how you doing, man? I mean, how was Tampa for you? You know, you got some time off, I'm guessing, that we're able to talk to you. But how was Tampa for you, man? First time we've seen SEC Media Days down there.
1: Yeah, it was fun. It added a little bit more of a, you know, juice that, you know, been to a little bit of a different place, you know, right? Like we'd been to Atlanta before, been to Nashville. Of course, for so many years, we were down in Hoover, Alabama. But the idea that we got to go to Tampa added a little bit more flavor. We saw a bunch of, you know, Georgia Bulldog fans show up. We saw a bunch of Florida Gator fans show up, rightfully so, because they're excited about John Summerall. So, you know, it felt as probably wide open of a SEC Media Days, especially with all the brand new coaches, Justin. I mean, you know, four new coaches, and then you have Lane Kiffin in his first year over at LSU, and Pete Golding in his first full year over at Ole Miss. So, you know, it's kind of the unofficial kickoff to the football season.
0: That's what was kind of the beauty of this is, like, you have, I feel like you have more new coaches than almost new quarterbacks this year in the SEC.
1: Yeah.
0: And so for a lot of the conversations that we had with a lot of the other media attending there is who won Media Days for you? I know Pete Golding really shocked people with his personality on the podium. He had a great media day, it seemed. John Summerall, he had a lot of confidence on the podium in his first year. So for you, who'd you like in their appearance for SEC Media Day?
1: Yeah, I mean, I think we start with Pete Golding. I mean, I don't think I've ever seen people actually get an applause, a coach get an applause when he spoke. And I think that came from, honestly, people just liking the honesty that Pete Golding has. You know, I mean, there was no real coach speak. It was just, hey, man, I'm going to be truthful, tell you exactly who we are and what we're doing. And I think people appreciated that. I had an opportunity along with Chris Doering, my co-host, to go sit down with all of these new coaches. The TV episodes are going to premiere tonight on SEC Network. Awesome. The show's called New Era. And it was cool because we went to every single one of these new coaches' homes and sat with them. And from the moment we sat with John Summerall, we were blown away. Like, you know, he tells a great story, and you'll see on the show tonight, of when he got the interview request from Florida. He's like, I'll hop on the Zoom, I'll do the interview, but there's no way I'm getting this job. You know, like they just hired a group of five coach from the state of Louisiana, that coach in the Sun Belt. They're not going to hire the same exact thing in me, but he's like, I'll do the interview. And sure enough, he ends up acing the interview. And I think ultimately, Justin, he's won over Gator fans right now. And I know a lot of people were, you know, looking at the shiny object that was Lane Kiffin, and now they realize that Summerall's probably exactly the right guy to build what they want from the Florida Gators program through and through, and actually create a culture which is really, really difficult right now in college football because of how, you know, how transactional it feels.
0: Yeah, whenever I did get a few minutes with Coach Summerall And I think the thing that I was just so curious about is, how do you make the Gatorhead be a force in the SEC again? Because it's lacked that a lot for, I mean, once again, ever since this transition from BCS to the CFP, they've really lost traction as a blue blood. And I think the offseason, the winter program, the spring program, he makes everything be a competition, and they have to earn wearing that Gatorhead. I think that's where it started. And so, you know, that kind of transcends into the on-field play whenever the season gets started here in a month.
1: Yeah, I mean, I'll take it even one step further. I was just down in South Carolina yesterday with Shane Beamer, and I was talking to some of his coaching staff, and he goes, right now that there's a lot of kids that play football that like everything that comes with playing football, but they don't like the work that goes into it, right? They like the NIL deals. They like being the big man on campus. They like driving a nice car, but they're not willing to put in the work. And Summerall is one of those guys that I really believe that said, hey, listen, it's great that you play at Florida, but this is not about, you know, just the logo. This is about actually, do you want to compete and you want to actually work hard? And Summerall, dude, I'm telling you, like halfway through our interview at his house, I'm like, you know, like if he would have told me to start moving boxes in the garage, I would have started moving boxes in the garage. Like, he just has this aura about him when you walk into a room, like, dude, this guy's ready to go, and I'd follow him to war, and I've only known him for, you know, 2 hours or so.
0: Yeah, man, the way like he just moved throughout the building that day, man, it just looked like he's on a mission, right? Like, he's looking like he wants to achieve so much in his first year. I don't know what he's going to achieve, but I mean, for you, if you're Florida, what's a reasonable record that you think should be achieved by that team?
1: I mean, you know, when you bring in Buster Faulkner, the offensive coordinator from Georgia Tech, and Aaron Filo, I think that's a pretty good 1-2 punch. I mean, again, there's no doubt it needs to be a winning record, and it needs to be probably, you know, 8 wins right now. And that's tough because there's going to be a lot of good teams in our conference with how good the league is for 1-16, that finding 8 wins might be difficult. Like, we have to wrap our head around how college football looks different than it did back in 2017 or back in 2007 or back to 1987, is that it's more of like the NFL where, hey, there's a lot more parity. The rosters are not nearly as deep because everything is spread out a little bit more. So really, when you start looking at an 8-4 season, it sounds crazy to think that you would accept that at Florida, but in a first year with how competitive this league's going to be, I think that would be a hell of a year for Summerall in the first season.
0: Absolutely, I agree. I think, I mean, for me, as you know, of course, we're the home for the Gators here on our station. I think that's a great record for them. It's something they could build off of. It shows a lot of potential new recruits that's coming in that there's a lot of potential to be won here. For you, leaving SEC Media Days on Thursday, what was the team that you didn't feel was getting enough conversations being had around them? Who do you think just wasn't being talked about enough?
1: Yeah, I mean, I really enjoyed meeting John Mateer and spending a little more time with him. And I really think that when you look at how good this Oklahoma defense is, when Brent Venables calls it, it's game changer. And, you know, they were up against the ropes last year. You know, people are like, hey, if they don't get it done here, I don't even know if Venables is going to be back. Well, despite even the Mateer injury, they ended up hosting a home playoff game. Yeah, I know they lost, but at least they made the playoffs. And so Kip Lewis, Owen Heineke, Taylor Wine, all of those great defensive players are back. They've added more. I think it's the best defense in the SEC. And offensively, I think Mateer is that dude. I think that we would have seen that had he not gotten hurt before the, you know, the Texas OU game last year. So I think Oklahoma was probably the team that was not talked about enough coming into, you know, as we left Tampa for SEC Media Days.
0: Yeah, and I'm sitting right there with you because, I mean, for me, that team had a banged-up Mateer, and they still found a way to beat Bama on the road. And they're sitting here at number 7 in the preseason poll, and I'm really just blown away. I think I put them at either 4th or 5th on my own personal preseason poll just because I love Mateer. I remember covering him at the Manning Passing Academy last summer.
1: Yeah.
0: He was phenomenal to watch. I loved him at Washington State. And I think if they don't rush his injury back to the Texas game, maybe they are in a much better situation. But I think he's going to be fully healthy this year. And I think when it comes to that, they have all the potential in the world to go 10-2 at minimum, 11-1 potentially. Yeah, they look like a great team, but people aren't talking about them.
1: It's difficult because all eyes are going to be on the state of Texas and Arch Manning, and rightfully so. I mean, people got to understand why Arch chose Texas was because Sarkisian and the whole crew went to the Manning family and said, this would be the year that you would win a national championship, right? Mm-hmm. They didn't promise him early playing time. In fact, they probably promised him to redshirt his first year so that way he can get acclimated, get bigger, faster, stronger. And so all of this aligned with, hey, we're going to go all in on the transfer portal. We're going to build towards this being the national championship year for Arch Manning. So that's why the state of Texas, all eyes are on them because, you know, Mike Elko and the Aggies made it to the playoff last year. Texas didn't. Mm-hmm. And I think this is the year that the Longhorns have it. Adding Cam Coleman from Auburn is a huge game changer for Arch, who was great in the second half of the season. You know, you bring Will Muschamp, the former Florida mm-hmm. coach and former South Carolina coach and great defensive mind, going to be the back as his DC. I mean, they basically have burned all the boats and said it's championship or bust right now in Austin, and I think they have the roster to do it.
0: So, you know, for me, and I wanted to ask you if you can agree with this or not, but I have viewed them very similar to what Ohio State was last year. They have all the pieces around them that they could ever ask for. Front seven's amazing, best receiving room in the country, transfers out the wazoo, added a great defensive coordinator like they added Matt Patricia at Ohio State last year. It's just the question comes down to the quarterback. And if you're Arch Manning, he doesn't have to play over the moon. He just needs to play at a B level. And this team should be right back in the playoffs, should be right back in the semifinals. I mean, do you think that's a fair assumption?
1: Yeah, I think it is. I mean, with Arch, he had unfair expectations right from the jump. And then it was funny because we call him one of the biggest busts of all time. Where it's like, well, no, this is the natural progression of a quarterback as they learn and get bigger, better, faster, stronger, and the game slows down for them. And he's shown that. And so now he does have those expectations to be a Heisman hopeful and a college football playoff, or if not a national championship team. But that comes with time. Like, we put so much unfair expectation on him, not only because he's a Manning, but because he's the Texas QB1. Mm-hmm. And so I think that they've put it all together and have aligned. I still think there's two teams right now that are geared for a national championship run. It's Texas and it's Georgia. I think those are the ones that are prime time ready for it right now. You can catch flyers like if LSU and Sam Leavitt is 100% healthy, that could be one of those teams. Trinidad Chambliss and Ole Miss, if they're able to kind of continue to make a run. So that's, for me, you know, there's two national championship contenders and there's probably about 6 to 7 college football playoff contenders here in the conference this year.
0: So how do you take last year? I mean, Arch struggled tremendously on the road. Either their road record was they either lost the game or they had to go to overtime to win it. That's not a lot of confidence, you know, especially when those two overtime games were State and Kentucky. And this year, yep, towards the end of the year, you got to go to LSU, to A&M. They play at Tennessee, but luckily it's a noon kickoff, so I guess that plays into their favor a little bit. But I don't know. Those road games, especially towards the end of the year, that could be a slope that gets pretty slippery for the Longhorns, wouldn't you say?
1: Yeah. Yeah, but I mean, again, there's not a – I went through all the SEC schedules, you know, yesterday, and I'm just like, who has an easy schedule? Nobody, yeah, right? I mean, I think that's the big thing that a lot of coaches are looking at right now and going, man, I can't believe we agreed to go to 9-game conference schedule, because it's just even that much tougher. And then for Texas, remember, they still got Ohio State, you know, that they have at home. So, listen, and Oklahoma has Michigan, right? Mm-hmm. So, you know, I think people thought when we would go to an expanded playoff, we would have bigger, you know, non-conference games, and we have done that to a certain extent. But the problem is now they're starting to cancel those games, Justin, because mm-hmm. they're like, well, why would I, you know, go look at Texas. Had they not played Ohio State last year, they're a college football playoff team.
0: Correct.
1: And no, they played a tough game. So it's a interesting time where everybody's trying to find out how to balance your schedule, how to balance your roster, and try to figure out if Congress is going to do anything to kind of, you know, smooth the waters in college football. And people complain about it, but last thing here, the ratings have never been higher. The interest has never been higher. The revenue's never been higher. The players are getting paid. You know, like, I don't think college football is broken. I think it just looks different than we knew for 100 years.
0: Yeah, it just looks like it's a much more polished, professional, like, scale product. You know, it's not something that's a league for collegiate kids. It's an actual business now for a lot of these schools, and that's what it's turned into.
1: It's been a business for 30
0: Yeah.
1: years, 40 years. We just haven't seen it to where, I mean, it's been a business where there's a lot of the schools that have been getting paid, the coaches have been getting paid, the media members are getting paid, the athletes just hadn't get paid. And all that's changed is now the athletes have an opportunity to make money, which probably was a long time coming. And I think that's one of the reasons why the coaches, the athletic directors, and the schools themselves are having to, really shift their mindset now.
0: I want to talk about switch it over to the quarterback situation in the league because, I mean, really, this is a like it's night and day. Like one half of the league is a boatload of quarterbacks who have played in the playoffs. They're coming back for their third and fourth years playing college football, and then one and the other half is a bunch of new faces, a lot of new transfers, a lot of guys who are we have no idea what they're going to look like here in the SEC. So, how do you take the quarterback competition here in the SEC? Because it feels extremely top heavy.
1: Yeah, I mean, you look at Alabama and Tennessee, those are probably the first two that come to mind as far as, hey, who's going to be your quarterback coming into the season? And, the thing is those are huge situations for both of those teams because I think Tennessee fans are upset with the last time that they saw the Vols. They got run out of their own building against Vanderbilt. So you got to get, this is the fifth different starting quarterback that Josh Heupel has had in 5 years. That's wild to think of. And on the other side, in Tuscaloosa, is it going to be Austin Mack or Keelan Russell? And there's a lot of people that are, wrongfully so, that are sitting there. There's a lot of saying there's a pressure on Kalen DeBoer. I mean, Kalen DeBoer is a damn good football coach. They just haven't recalculated their mind of it's not the Nick Saban world of college football any longer. So, I mean, those are probably the two biggest quarterback battles that we have. And they come at really pivotal moments for both of those head coaches to make sure they, I don't want to say win over their fan base, but reassure their fan base that they're on the right direction.
0: How do you take, the Athletic? They put out a tiered quarterback list, and I asked a lot of guys about this at SEC Media Days. They put Sam Levin at tier one. Do you think that's fair? I
1: Yeah.
0: mean, they're putting over guys like Gunner, Arch. I thought that was a little bit of a reach for me personally, especially because, I mean, we got to see him be healthy, but also he's taking a step from the Big 12, who's the worst power four, to now the
1: Yeah.
0: SEC. So how do you take that?
1: Yeah, I would put him at tier incomplete. I don't know who the hell Sam Levitt's going to be. I don't know if he's healthy right now. I mean, I was a little disappointed that LSU and Lane did not take him to SEC Media Days because I would have liked to learn a little bit more about him. But I think the tape of Sam Levitt was really based on that first year with Kenny Dillingham in Arizona State. In the following year, the tape wasn't as good, and then he got injured. And so we really haven't seen it in a while. So that's probably the biggest question mark. You said, what's the biggest question mark in the SEC this year? It's LSU in the quarterback position because they got the coach that they wanted in Lane. They got a $50 million roster and all these recruits and all these great guys with the transfer portal. But frankly, if Sam Levitt's not 100% and they whiffed on him, all of it's probably out of the window. So that, it's no different than the NFL. If you go out there and spend a lot of your cap space on a quarterback and the quarterback doesn't provide what you need, well, then the rest of the season's probably not going to be damn good.
0: How do you take Ole Miss this season? It seemed like a lot of the SEC, or at least the media, they weren't being talked about a lot. But I feel like there's still some confidence in them with the returning backfield of Kawan Lacy and Trinidad Chambliss. So, for you, how do you take them? Are you really buying into, the question mark of Pete Golding even after he won two playoff games? Like, how do you take it?
1: Yeah, I mean, I don't by any means question what they're building in Oxford. And I think ultimately the whole Lane Kiffin sweepstakes and how he left was best for both, programs, right? It was good for LSU to got a new guy and got some new blood. And honestly, it fired up Ole Miss fans. It fired up Trinidad and Kiwan to come back. It fired up Pete Golding to rally the boosters. And with that, they've got a team that can go on another run as well too. So, they are one of those that six, seven, eight programs that it's really how the ball bounces. And I know that's crazy, but we see that a lot in the NFL where it's any given Sunday, anything can happen. I can see Ole Miss going 11-1. I can see Ole Miss going 8-4. And it just kind of depends on, do they catch a couple of breaks? Do they stay injury free? And I think that's the one thing that is huge now. Teams do not have the depth they used to have.
0: Yeah.
1: And so you have to get lucky when you're playing this many tough games. And that's really what it's going to come down to, not only for Ole Miss, but a lot of teams.
0: I agree. Yeah, because, I mean, the depth just isn't what it used to be anymore. So health does become the concern. Talking to Peter Burns from the SEC Network, host of SEC Now, I want to ask you about, how Greg Sankey opened up the week with the it's real comments when it comes to pertaining the potential step away from the NCAA situation. How did you take that? I mean, is there really any validity to that? Are you really taking it as serious quotes from him?
1: Yeah, I mean, I took them as serious quotes because, again, knowing Sankey over the last decade plus, you have to you realize that when he says stuff, he says it like a lawyer, right? Mm-hmm. Like when people say, "Have you had discussions?" Well, yes, those discussions are real. That doesn't mean they're going to happen, but yes, he's had real discussions on that. And I think a lot of people, Justin, took that as a, well, we're going to take our ball and go home, and we're just going to play SEC versus SEC. We'll completely break away. I think that was a wrong way to decipher what Commissioner Sankey was saying. Mm-hmm. I think what he was saying is, listen, we all need to play by the same rules. And if the NCAA is not going to give us rules that A, are the same, and then B, that they're going to enforce, well, we have to really look and see if, hey, maybe we put our own rules and regulations together. And if you're in the SEC, you're going to play by these rules, right? So I think what he said is exactly what every commissioner, the ACC, the Big 12, the Big 10, the Sun Belt, they're all thinking about this same exact thing. It's just Sankey's the first person to really say it out loud right now. I know that there were SEC presidents that said, why the hell are we even dealing with this? We're the damn SEC. Let's break away 100%. Let's just play only SEC teams. We create our own miniature NFL. We'll have our own playoff, all of this. I think Sankey, because of his background and being at D2 schools and being the Southland Commissioner Conference back when I was in the conference, back in the late 90s, like that's how long I go with Greg Sankey, is that he believes that that's not the healthiest thing for the SEC. Mm-hmm. Like, for them to break through, yeah, you could break away and play only SEC teams and only SEC schools, keep that money there. You'd probably be very profitable. The problem is I don't know if they think that's good for all of college athletics.
0: Yeah.
1: And I think he knows that. But, we've seen Kevin Warren of the Big Ten. He came in and he's like, I don't care what anybody thinks about college athletics. I care about the Big Ten. And they were selfish, but guess what? They also made rules that made them a whole heck of a lot of money. I don't – Sankey could leave a lot of money on the table by trying to play for everybody in college athletics right now. Mm. So – that's why they just want Congress to kind of step in and try to help them, or at least give them some idea what the guidelines are.
0: Last thing I want to ask you, man, is how do you think Georgia was taking the whole SEC media? Because I feel they just weren't really like the center point of conversations this year. Yeah, they were predicted to win the championship. Yeah, they're the number one team picked in the conference. But I feel like the conversations were Texas. It was Ole Miss. It was LSU. That's what it's, maybe
1: it's perfect. It's perfect for Kirby, because Kirby goes into the idea of he can play the rat poison that, hey, no one's talking about it. Mm-hmm. We're not going to be very good. No, we don't have any buzz about it. So Kirby does not mind not being in the spotlight, because that's one less thing he has to worry about. They're, with Gunner coming back, and I was a young team last year, I think they're poised, along with Texas, to be kind of the big contenders here for the SEC.
0: Absolutely. Well, Peter, really do appreciate you taking some time out of your time away from the SEC Network to come and sit down with me. But, hey, man, awesome to get to talk to you. I'm really looking forward to this season.
1: Going to be a good one. You're holding it down great, Justin. We appreciate the invite, man.
0: Absolutely. Thanks so much. Peter Burns from the SEC Network joining me there on the program. Only a few more minutes till we wrap up the show. What's coming up here this weekend? Once again, huge shout out to Peter Burns from the SEC Network for making us a part of his morning here on the Morning Sports Take on Fox Sports Pensacola. Yeah, got the Rays taking on the White Sox at home. That'll be a great series. Two first-place teams in the American League divisions going at it. Excited to see what they'll do. Nick Martinez will be on the bump. They'll be pitching at 6:10 tonight in Tropicana for the first pitch. and tomorrow as well. Outside that, NFL Media Days, we'll see what stories come from the weekend. When Zach's back in studio, we'll be talking a lot with the UWF basketball coaches to try and break down how these schedules went down and what to expect of these new UWF schedules as they come about with the going to face off against FSU. If your UWF women's basketball team, for the men's team hosting Navy in their first year at Division One, awesome stuff. Yeah, it's awesome to see. And, of course, everything with college football around the corner. We are less than a month away from college football. Could not be any more excited. Yeah, and I'm also curious to see what comes out of the NFL here over the weekend. But that's going to pretty much do it for us. Hopefully you have some good plans for the indoors. Looks to be some pretty bad weather this weekend. A lot more thunderstorms carrying over from yesterday and early this morning. Looks like this weekend's going to be a little bit of the same. I don't know if I'd call it beach weather or golfing weather, but it's already too hot to be outside anyways. Maybe go watch one of these amazing movies that are in theaters, or maybe go check something out. I don't know. But I hope everyone has a great weekend. Have Zach back at studio with me next weekend. Been Justin Patrick holding it down here in the Fox Sports studio. Excited to see what comes from baseball. Maybe MLB trade deadline on Monday as well. But 9 o'clock on the hour, Dan Patrick, he's due up next. 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
3: Draymond Green had some things to say about Jalen Brunson and the Knicks.
4: It's the New York Knicks, bro. They can afford it. You ain't got to take no discount. He's the top guy. Let Josh Hart or somebody else take less. Yeah. Like, they in my role, right? Let one of them take less. But guess what? Steph Curry ain't take a penny less.
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0: mistakes for a while, and you can't convince him to go, he might like Draymond Green.
1: Broadcasting from the man cave.
0: But you got to put up with Draymond Green every single day. That might get tiring.
1: This is Dan.

0: House Steaks Wagyu Tri-Tip, a deconstructed wedge salad.
1: Which means?
0: It's just I chopped the lettuce up.
1: Oh.
0: It's not like the wedge. It's the wedge chopped.
1: So it's not a wedge?
0: No, it's an unwedged wedge salad.
1: Okay.
0: And lobster mac and cheese.
1: Okay. 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Yes, Todd?
2: And what about the classic plain hamburger? Is that also on the list? Like the classic cheese pizza. I took a shot at it.
1: Yeah,
2: 90220 I did
1: But
2: that.
1: We're having steak.
2: We are having steak. But hamburgers like
1: Do you want to lose your...
2: I do not.
1: Your steak privileges?
2: You almost took the chicken parm pizza away from me.
1: I know. It's 9:02 and you're already doing this. Okay?
2: I apologize.
1: How about we ease into the day? All right?
2: It's Friday, you know how I get.
1: Stat of the day brought to you by Panini America, the official trading cards of the program. We'll check in with the Tampa Bay Buccaneers coming up here in a little bit. Trade deadline is approaching. Jeff Passan from the Mothership will tell us where Tarek Skubal, it's not a question of if he's going somewhere, but where he's going. Yes, Marvin.
3: So no one's got it better than us? I think Fritzy interrupted you, so you can even...
1: See? How about we start again? All
2: I
1: right?
2: threw you off your game, and that's just not acceptable.
1: All righty. Welcome to the program. It's a Meat Friday. Everybody's here. Todd, we got Dylan, we got Marvin, we got Paulie. What's on the menu today, Dylan?
0: Well, Dan, it's a steakhouse theme again. 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
1: 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Twitter handle at dpshow. Let me start with the Baker Mayfield situation. We've discussed this. I think that he has performed admirably for the Tampa Bay Buccaneers. We always attach the salary, though. It's, okay, is it commensurate to what you're getting paid? It's a sliding scale. Baker Mayfield at $36, $35 million a year. Okay. Had a good year last year. Previous year had a great year. You got a division that's getting tougher and not a foregone conclusion where you just win nine games, you're going to win this division. Baker Mayfield thinks he's being disrespected, and he said the quiet part out loud.
6: Disappointing in that regard to not have, you know, to feel disrespected a little bit. And that's really the disappointing part, to feel undervalued after, you know, thinking you've earned it. This is not a poor me thing. There's a lot of other people that have it way worse off. But I can sit here and look at other quarterbacks and peers and evaluate myself based on that and put myself in certain categories that I deserve to be compensated for that. And I think I'm a franchise quarterback. I've been told I'm a franchise quarterback. It's been said publicly from ownership down here. And so to not have a deal done is very disappointing.
1: Now, I don't know if somebody followed up in the media and said, okay, where would you place yourself? Because I would want to know. If I look at some of these salaries, Jalen Hurts is at $51 million. Is he Jalen Hurts? Is he Sam Darnold? Sam Darnold's $35 million. So he's already in that category. Sam won a Super Bowl. But is he Daniel Jones? He's making around 44, 45. Deshaun Watson, 44, 45 million. Like, where do you place yourself would be my question, just so I would get an understanding. And I don't know about this business philosophy, this strategy with Baker Mayfield. Unless he's gotten to the point where, hey, this is training camp, Vita Vea wants out, like things are starting to unravel just a little bit. And I don't know if saying it publicly, hey, I'm being disrespected, if that helps. Because it's personal for you. It's not personal for management, ownership. Like they can't attach emotion to this. They have to be very pragmatic and saying, hey, Here's where we see you. Here's the slot. Here's the sweet spot. And what's Baker Mayfield going to do? You're going to have to play out this year. Then you can go wherever you want to go after that. But they can franchise tag you. And then you might be there for, you know, 2 years. this year's salary, and then I think franchise tag is around $46, $47 million for quarterbacks. But if I'm Tampa, are we rebuilding? And maybe we don't even know we're rebuilding. How good are we? Yes, you lost Mike Evans. Still a good team, but that division is going to be a lot more challenging, I think. But we'll check in. Rick Stroud, who we haven't had on in a little while. He's their great reporter in Tampa. He'll join us coming up in a little bit. Poll question for the first hour of the program is what, Dylan?
0: We got one from Todd to kick things off.
1: Okay.
0: Baker Mayfield, .. Preach on, preacher, or keep it in-house, dude.
1: Well, this is Baker Mayfield. Like, that personality is what you love about Baker Mayfield. And, you know, if you look at the headline, it's not, he went, didn't go scorched earth, but you got that feeling from the headlines, like, oh, whoa. Yeah, disrespected, okay. I mean, that's the word that jumps out there, but this is who Baker Mayfield is. He's out in front. He's going to say what he feels. If he feels disrespected, okay, then figure out how do you respect him? What is a respectable number there? That's what I would be curious about. But we see these other quarterbacks. I mean, Dak Prescott's never been the best quarterback in the NFL, but he's the highest paid. I mean, do other quarterbacks feel disrespected because of that? Kirk Cousins always got a fully guaranteed contract. He wasn't anywhere near the best quarterback in the NFL. It's all about timing, and it's about leverage. Now, if Baker Mayfield had not last season, but the season before that, now you probably have a little bit more leverage. Is he a $45 million quarterback? Maybe in their eyes? Probably so. Is he Jalen Hurts? Probably not. Yeah, Dylan.
0: Yeah, it's kind of funny because I think it was 2018, Matt Ryan became the first $30 million quarterback. Mm-hmm. And now, only 8 years later, that is like considered sort of lower end of the barrel money for a quarterback.
1: Yeah. Well, look at receivers. When somebody got to 20 or 21 and we went, oh my goodness. And then it was 30. Now we got defensive players making 40. It's going to continue to go up. The question is, and, you know, we've said this before about Jerry Jones with Micah Parsons. He could have gotten him at a cheaper price earlier, chose to play the game, and then decided to trade him. But he could have kept him if he wanted to. It's rare when you say, you know what, let's see how this plays out. And it, you know, plays out where you get somebody for less than what they were negotiating for. So if I'm Tampa, I got to decide, do I want Baker Mayfield? I got to decide at what price I want Baker Mayfield, because the following year, he's going to be more expensive just because of, you know, the quarterback, next guy up mentality. Can you get him for less than $50 million? At the going rate, if I'm Baker Mayfield or his agent, I'm better than Daniel Jones. You can count on me over Deshaun Watson. Although we have to kind of take Deshaun Watson out of this, because that was desperation by the Cleveland Browns. The Colts, I still don't understand why they did this with Daniel Jones, but you know, that's okay. It's their money, their quarterback. But I think Baker Mayfield probably thinks he's a $50 million year quarterback. But if Jalen Hurts is at 51 and he's accomplished, I can't pay him more than that. Although that doesn't mean he's not going to want more than that. Yeah, Paulie.
4: It does seem like a prudent move by Tampa. If they regress, if he regresses, Baker Mayfield, they're not locked into anything. Yeah, will they have to pay him $15 million more on the next contract, 4 years, $200 million? Yeah. But the danger is he balls out and it's a complete free agent and Pittsburgh calls or another team calls.
1: Yeah. Yeah, I don't know the philosophy, but that's why we'll have Rick Stroud on of what is the mentality of the Tampa Bay Buccaneers. I get a kick out of, and I understand the hype machine. You got to report on things, or you got to kind of create things. NFL reporters talking about somebody had a great day in camp. Somebody threw two interceptions. Somebody threw three touchdown passes. I want to take you back to when Ja'Marr Chase came out of LSU as a rookie. Do you remember social media? talking about all the drops. Oh, my gosh. This guy can't hold on to the football. He went on to have over 1,400 yards and 13 touchdowns as a rookie and is widely considered one of the top two or three receivers in the game. But we get caught up in that. He's dropping the ball. Oh, my goodness. Well, he's going to be a bust. And then all of a sudden it's like, never mind. It's something to say in training camp. Marvin Harrison struggling with drops. Okay. Let me see what happens when the season starts. It'd be like if somebody says, man, you know who is balling out? Shedeur Sanders. Two touchdown passes, no interceptions. I'd be like, does he have pads on? Are they playing? Is he wearing shorts? Has he got flip-flops on? Is the defense able to hit him? Like, those are things I just go, okay. I know it gives us content. You're searching for content here. But I have to laugh when these headlines. You know, Baker Mayfield's a headline. Vita Vea, that's a headline. That's real. Somebody drop, like that to me is not. Like stats in training camp. There's probably some guys. I mean, I counted all my shots that I made in warmups when I was in college. I'd be like, man, I'm killing it. Yeah, go sit down, golden boy. Okay. Yeah, Paulie.
4: What if we made like a negative version of it? Shedeur Sanders is 12 for 12 during a scrimmage. And then we say, you know, the Browns defense does not look good this year. That's the problem.
1: Yeah, you can spin it any way you want. Yes, Marvin.
3: Yeah, my favorite thing was training camp Hall of Famers. For me, first ballot, Kevin Cobb of the Philadelphia Eagles. Boy, they were like Cobb or Vic. I was like, are you serious?
1: Kevin Cobb, though, he got paid, didn't he? Didn't he suffer a concussion? I think bad concussion. What other poll question do we have for the first hour?
0: Favorite cut of steak, Dan, since we're having a little steak day. Are you a ribeye, a strip, a filet, or an other guy?
1: Probably a strip. Because I always think of New York strip. I always think of a steak. It's New York, and it's usually New York strip. So I would say that. Yeah, New York strip. Oh, by the way, Deebo Samuel back with the Niners. And the Niners got a lot of questions. If I start to look at everything that's going on. So you had quarterback, they split quarterback games last year 9-8, I think. So Purdy and Jones, I think Purdy had 9 starts and Mac Jones had 8. Mike Evans missed 9 games last season. Ricky Pearsall could be out for the year. Kittle coming off an injury. Deebo and Christian McCaffrey consistently banged up. So, and you got a coach who's banged up as well. So the injuries, they just keep mounting for the Niners. But we'll get to that story about information on this Kyle Shanahan car accident because, I mean, once again, if you tell me up front your coach involved in a car accident, he has non-life-threatening injuries, we hope to have him back to start training camp, okay. But all of a sudden, it's information that's now leaking out. Nothing leaked out for 11 days. But it just feels like this makes me question it even more. And then the police aren't going to give us information. TMZ, I think, filed a report. They wanted to, maybe it's the Freedom of Information Act. They were hoping to get, and the police said no. Palo Alto police said no, we're not releasing any other information. Why? What is it that they don't want us to see? Now, is it available for us to be able to see this or read this? So I just want to make sure that, but TMZ is asking for this. But, you know, from what I read, Palo Alto police are not giving up any more information, even dash cam video, like nothing, which makes me wonder even more why or why not. All right, 877-3DP show. Get to your phone calls on this Meet Friday. We'll check in with the Tampa Bay Buccaneers. WNBA, I don't know if they how many days they can go without making a headline that they don't want, but they did it again, and it has to do with something they put on social media, took down off social media, which made me question it even more. We're back after this, Dan Patrick Show. We mentioned the Meat Friday. And once again, when we get the package from Heartland Steak, it's like Christmas, where you look and go, okay, this is what Meat Friday is going to be. 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

0: Oh, it's a time-honored tradition. 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
1: Well, Dan, I'm feeling a little disrespected. I'm a little undervalued by you, quite frankly. I've been on, you know, McAfee and Rich Eisen, but you finally got around to me. But, yeah, let's start with Baker because that seems to be the headlines. He kind of went after his ownership a little bit yesterday.
0: Okay, help me understand this business strategy with Baker. I mean, this, you know, fits with his personality, but I don't know what kind of number he's looking for and if ownership is going to acquiesce to this.
1: Yeah, well, I think he was looking, you know, as much as the number, obviously, that was, it would have begun with a five, I think, is in 50-something million. But the years is what really was disappointing to him as much as anything. And they felt like they came down. I'm sure that they probably started at 4 years. And we're talking about guaranteed money, right, because that's really all that matters. You know, I think they felt like they moved to three, and the Glazers were insisting on two. And if you feel or you're being told you're a franchise quarterback, I think most guys would expect more than 2 years. And to be honest with you, Dan, I mean, this franchise, the $30 million or $33 million that Baker has averaged the last 3 years, that's the most money they've ever paid a quarterback. They never pay quarterbacks. I mean, you go back to Doug Williams before the Glazers, Steve Young, Vinny Testaverde, Trent Dilfer, Jameis Winston. Those guys never made second contracts. So I think the valuation of the position is kind of shocking to the Glazers a little bit. They say they love Baker, and I believe they do. But, you know, it wasn't going to happen for him for 2 years. He just didn't think that was something that he felt he had earned more than that after the last 3 years that he's put in here.
0: Okay, so what happens?
1: Well, I think, you know, they can say that it's not going to be an effect on his team. Baker is best when he's backed into a corner. We all know that. Walk on at Texas Tech, walk on at Oklahoma, win the Heisman, all that kind of stuff. But I think you have to kind of look and say, okay, what happened in the offseason? Mike Evans decides to go to San Francisco. They offered him more money to stay. He didn't stay for whatever reason. And then you have Vita Vea saying he wants to be traded, not a new contract. I want out of here. And then fortunately for him, he got the, I got a tweaked back situation so I don't get fined $50,000 a day. And then now you have Baker. So, you know, when guys in that locker room see they're not taking care of Baker, they're not taking care of Vita, I got to believe that they have talks and it's probably not a good vibe. But you know that Baker's going to go out there and play with his hair on fire, and that's really all that matters at the end of the day is just how hard he goes, and hopefully he'll be healthy. That's another thing. He's the only one of three guys, Dan, that started all 3 years every game, but he's played, but he's not played well at times because of the injuries that he's had.
0: So how does this go bad?
1: It goes bad if Baker gets hurt, it goes really bad for Baker. He's no security after this year. It goes bad if they get to the end of the year. And, you know, Baker, if he has a good year, they can franchise tag him. I know there's a lot of dead money, but they, you know, the cap is you know, hocus pocus stuff anyway. They'll move money around. So they'll try to lock him up. But, I mean, I could see Baker getting to the end of the year if he had a great year and saying, I don't want to be franchised. You guys had your chance before the season. You know, this is kind of what he's been, Mr. You know, shoulder chip. So I don't really know, but they have a chance to win this division. It's gotten a little better. They're still, I think, the best team in the division, and winning kind of cures everything. I mean, it's not impossible that, you know, they've done this with other players, including Mike Evans. When you get through the season, Mike Evans didn't want to talk about a contract. He was in his last year. But right before free agency, they gave him, you know, 2 years, $52 million, and everybody was happy. So there'll be time. Franchise tag hold places for guys to get longer-term deals. So we'll see how it goes. It all depends on how he plays.
0: Well, and that's different to Vita Vea saying, I don't want to hear about a contract. I want out. Right. What's the likelihood that he'll be traded?
1: I think it's probably very slim to none. They need him in their defense. I talked to Todd Bowles last year, and he said, that's the one guy I have no one I can replace him with. You know, he occupies two guys on every play. But when you're 31 years old and you're way upwards of 355 pounds, probably, no one's actually gotten on a scale next to him. So I don't know what he weighs. But You know, that's a tough thing, but he's making $17 million. I think they could just juice up this year, give him, you know, get him into the 20s for this season, let him become a free agent after this season. And if they do that, he'd be in the top 10, which is where he belongs as far as pay goes, and maybe everybody's happy. But he is here. He has that back tweak. He hasn't walked out of camp. He's not being fined. So those are all good signs that maybe they can work something out.
0: Always great to talk to you, Rick. Thanks. Thank you.
1: Thanks. Good seeing you, Dan.
0: That's Rick Stroud. Covers the Buccaneers for Tampa Bay Times Sports Day Tampa Bay podcast. You know, you look at the NFC South, I've always thought that the Falcons were on the verge. Always on the verge. Like, that offense is too good. And you turn in an 8-9 season. I think the defense is underrated, but I think Tua, if healthy, could have a really great year with all those weapons. Like, he should have a great year. Let's put it that way. Panthers made the playoffs. I think the Saints are sneaky good. And then you bring in Tampa Bay. I don't think there's a Super Bowl contender out of that group. And if there was or is, I would probably say maybe the Falcons. But I would probably go kicking and screaming with that pick. But still, you can win that division. Do I think that they'll give Baker? Now, I wouldn't give a franchise quarterback 2 years. I do think that's disrespectful. You either want him or you don't. And I think that's probably the problem that he has. It's like, wait a minute, 2 years? Like, we're going to be back doing this in another year. And I don't want to be in that situation. Can you get this done for 3 years? 3 years, $150 million. Is that what it's going to take? Guaranteed money, all of that? Maybe. And as Rick said, do I give Vita Vea a couple more million dollars? That let's just get through this year. And that at that age, that size, then maybe you let him test the free agent market. But with Baker, if he's your guy, show him that he's your guy. Get a couple of phone calls in here. 877-3DP show, Jim in Tampa. Hi, Jim. What do you have for me today?
2: Hey, Dan. How are you today?
0: Good, sir.
2: A long time. First time, long time.
0: All right.
2: So I've been down here in Tampa market for quite a while. And it seems to me as if there's an undercurrent of teams kind of sabotaging their talent, sabotaging their, you know, what's gotten them to the good. For example, the next one you're going to see here is the Marlins, where they're pushing out to have them move up to another stadium, whereas right now they're on fire in the stadium they're in. And all these little changes are just unexplainable by, you know, a fan like myself that watches these guys from the Lightning to, you know, every one of them. They just yank the talent, it seems.
0: Yeah, but I'm just talking about the Tampa Bay Buccaneers, not, you know, the Lightning or, you know, the Rays. This is just about football with Baker Mayfield. And they had comments. I just don't understand that. And when Rick Stroud said ownership doesn't pay quarterbacks, well, come on in to, you know, the nowadays NFL. You know, this isn't the 90s, 2000. It's you got to pay your quarterback. Are you going to go out and find somebody that you can bring in and go, yeah, we're fine with that? Are you trying to win? Do you want an upgraded quarterback? Do you want to keep this guy? Do you want to show him respect and give him 3 years? If not, then let him walk. Let Vita Vea walk. Trade him. Start over. If you want to get a cheap quarterback, draft one. Yeah, Paulie.
3: It does feel in the NFL now, like you said, at some point you aspire to pay your quarterback $250 million. That means you found him. When they gave Joe Burrow the money with the Bengals, that's a win.
0: Yeah, it's kind of mind-boggling when you think about what is your philosophy here. And maybe you're fine with, we hope to make the playoffs. But do you hope to go far in the playoffs? And if you're going to do that, you're going to need Baker Mayfield. And you're going to need Vita Vea. Those are two really good players. Yeah, Paul?
3: The NFC South is such a weird division. 3 8-win teams last year and a 6-win team. All four teams were outscored by their opponents last year.
0: Yeah.
3: Is there a contender in the group?
0: No. No. The Falcons could be, Could be. But, you know, they might have 8 and 9 or 9 and 8 written all over them as well. Buddha in San Francisco. Good morning, Buddha.
4: Nobody. Happy Meat Friday, boys. Let's go, Marvin. Man, the Baker Mayfield situation is fascinating because, I mean, if you were to play the whose stats would you want game, I mean, he's put up the stats that would garner a way higher salary, in my opinion. I don't know. We'll see. But I'm super excited about getting Debo back in. I mean, getting him back into the Niners lineup is like, he's definitely like one of those guys that you were talking about earlier this week who are not all-stars, but they're just super important and popular amongst the fans and players on the team. Like, I was thinking about Kyle Juszczyk the other day when you guys were talking about it on the show. And lastly, Dan, the real reason why I'm calling, Fritzy got me all fired up about the first bites situation. This hits home for me. Like, this is such a Fritzy-like topic. Like, finding the negative in the server, checking in on him, and making sure his meal is satisfying. Like, I would tell my servers at the restaurant, like, don't check in on Fritzy unless he's had, like, I don't know, 11 bites.
0: Thank you, Buddha. Yeah, Todd went to dinner, and the waiter came around and said, how are first bites?
5: I love when they check in on you, and I'm a very good tipper. And if they do things like that, I will add to whatever the 20, 25%, whatever I have in mind. But the first bites phrase just for some reason turns me off.
0: It seems harmless.
5: It does seem harmless. And it's not. And they're not meant to make it feel awkward, but I'd rather them just say something, just checking, you guys got everything? Is everything warm? Can I get you anything else? A refill on drinks? But how are first bites? I don't know why that bothers me so much.
0: Yeah, Paul.
3: I looked up on WebMD about anxiety and being offended. And they say you bother you, not the other person bothers you.
5: That's probably very
3: it's
5: accurate.
3: A can of worms, Todd, but I'm reading off the website.
5: The waiter is well-intended. There are nice intentions there. I just don't like that phrase. That's
0: Josh in Texas. Hi, Josh. What do you have for me today?
6: Good morning. 59195. I had a quick question about like journalistic integrity between like the Kyle Shanahan story and then LeBron making a deal with ESPN. It just kind of got me thinking that, you know, the line between journalistic integrity and conflict of interest has kind of gotten blurry.
0: Oh, no, it's blurred. Yeah. I mean, few places do have lines. Other ones have blurred the lines. Absolutely. And LeBron's people came back and said that they have no plans to do a documentary with ESPN. Whether that's true or not, but this was reported that they were in, you know, there's talks of doing. Now, if they don't do a documentary, I'm going to be shocked. Yeah, Paulie.
3: Maverick Carter said there's no type of Last Dance documentary because we don't know when the last dance is.
0: Yeah, that's what I said yesterday. If you are doing a documentary and this is the last year, then that's breaking news, in my opinion, because I think there's a chance LeBron plays another year, 2 years. But, yes, and I've talked about this with about ESPN, with Shanahan, and we've discussed this already. But it's not just ESPN. There's a lot of, hey, you help me, I'll help you. That goes on. You know, you're trading. Hey, I'll help you here. You help me here. That's how you get inside information. But this one, given the timing of it, no information, 11 days, people knew about it, waited. Niners announce it. Now all of a sudden, Shefty tweets it a minute later at 12:01. And then 12:02, there's an article. That to me is something that is scripted, that is planned. I have a problem with that. Let's see. How about Sam in Tampa? Hi, Sam.
7: Hi, Dan. Thanks for taking my call. I'm a big fan. Always been for a long time. I just wanted to say, make a comment about the Bucs. I'm from Tampa. I'm a Buccaneers fan. I've been, you know, go Tampa Bay. What Baker said yesterday about the Glazers, at least half of the fan base in Tampa feel that the Glazers are the problem at the Bucs. But the sports media especially, but media generally in Tampa, and I'm going to call them out. I know you had Rick Stroud on. They never mentioned the Glazers' name. If they win something, they mention their name. But if you recall, what I see similarities actually right now with what they did, the Glazers did, after they cut Gruden. And we went on a 12-year no playoff run, the worst along with the Cleveland Browns. They were the reason, because they took all the money invested in Manchester United, and actually they destroyed Manchester United as well because they're incompetent and cheap. But now, this year, you got Villa requested trade. This is Baker. Evans is gone. Levante David retired. It all starts like in any organization. It starts with the ownership, with the man on top.
0: Yeah.
7: And I'm just sick and tired that the sports media in Tampa don't talk about the Glazers. It's all them. They're just incompetent and they're cheap. I mean, how could you let Evans go? And now,
0: but if it's true you offered Evans more money to stay and he decided not to, that to me tells me a little bit more about what's going on with that organization. But thank you, Sam. I appreciate your passion. If you're the Glazers and you're in the money-making business, do you make more money if your team is better? Do you make more money if you're going to the playoffs? I would think that increases the value of the franchise. They're good enough business people that they got a soccer team, maybe the soccer team, and you got the Tampa Bay Buccaneers. But as far as the media not calling them out, I don't know the local angles here. I don't know that aspect of this. All I can look at is from afar and see that Baker Mayfield is being disrespected if you give him a 2-year deal. That's not a franchise quarterback. Vita Vea wanting out tells me a little bit more, and maybe there's more to the Mike Evans not wanting to stay. I mean, this is Hall of Famer. He should have retired as a Tampa Bay Buccaneer. But Tom Brady wanted to go there. But he wanted to go there because he wanted to play for that coach, and he knew he had weapons. He knew that he had an easier path probably to get win the division, get to the playoffs, get to a Super Bowl. I understand all of that. But maybe these owners don't believe in paying that kind of money for your quarterback. And if that's the case, then you're not going to have a franchise quarterback. This is as close as you've gotten since Tom Brady. We'll take a break. Play of the day next. Are you one of the 7% of adults in the United States who are searching for an alternative to sleeping in a bed? 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
3: Pitch swung on and hit high in the air. Deep right center field for Cody Clemens towards the big wall, and it's gone for a game-winning grand slam. And Cody Clemens has fulfilled the prophecy, and the Twins walk off the Royals for the second time in three dramatic days.
4: Yes, that's Roger Clemens' son. He homered on an 0-2 pitch. He's the second player in baseball history to hit a walk-off grand slam with two outs and his team trailing 3-0. That's courtesy of Treasure Island Baseball Network. 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Hi, Chris.
5: Hey, thanks, Dan. Hey, I got two things for you. Hey, I loved Indiana's football head coach Kurt Stignetti taking a healthy poke at the SEC. We all love to talk about greatest rivalries in sports, and it's always between teams. But, man, in college football, the SEC versus Big Ten for the foreseeable future may top them all. And as a fan of college football, I love the fact that it gets my mind off the transfer portal, NIL money, you know, all the ancillary stuff that has seemed to have taken over college football. And it brings us back to the essence of why we love college football, the great competition on and off the field. And it looks like a two-horse race to the Big Ten and the SEC. I can't wait. And also, Dan, since LeBron signed on as a free agent in Philly, there's been some banter of where LeBron ranks as far as top signings in Philly sports history. A lot of talk about Pete Rose, Saquon Barkley, Reggie White, Troy Vincent, even George McGinnis. But to me, one guy stands alone, Moses Malone. 5 All-Star selections, 2 All-NBA selections, and in his first season with the Sixers, he led them to a championship, and that year garnered NBA MVP and Finals MVP. I would think there's a short list of guys who've done that.
4: Yeah, but if you look at a free agent bargain, there's no better, bigger free agent bargain than LeBron James going to Philadelphia for basically nothing. Kurt Cignetti, the Indiana head coach, Big Ten Media Day, took a shot at the SEC.
6: The Big Ten is the best league in football, and a lot of really good football teams. It's hard to win on the road. Very physical football teams, very well coached. It definitely prepares you for the playoffs. There's no doubt about it. The numbers speak for themselves. I mean, we don't run a hype machine up here in the Midwest. We believe everything's earned, not given. And when we fall short, we say we fell short. We don't cry a river, whine, and complain. All right? And that's why we're the best.
4: When you've climbed Mount Everest, shout, you've earned it. Now, you're going to be coming back down off Mount Everest at some point, but you're up there at the top. Go ahead and shout. I would love to have, you know, you have that sometimes the Big Ten, ACC in basketball, where they start the season and everybody is matched up against somebody in the other conference. How about you had the Big Ten SEC? And you just play one game against the SEC. Now you can pick out whatever opponents you want to have, rotate it, whatever you want to do, home and home. But that would be fun. You want to talk about, you know, some money, ratings, you could do that. Have the Big Ten SEC matchup opening week if you wanted to. And all the hype going into that with those matchups, you know, half the games will be at the SEC home games and then the other half with the Big Ten. Or you want to have a neutral site with, let's say, Indiana facing off against Alabama. Neutral site? Okay. But it would be fun if, you know, if you had a schedule maker in college football, and we will have one eventually, we will have these kind of fun matchups. And Cignetti, go get him. Indiana won the national championship. It's okay. You're the king. Temporary, but you're the king. Carlos in South Carolina. Hi, Carlos.
7: Good morning. Second time, long time. 6'2", a slinging down, 320. Awesome. So the first time I called, I had the hard-hitting question about Russell Wilson, which was a better pickup, him or Sierra. I think we answered that question. So my new suggestion would be, poll question would be, where are the greatest American R&B bands, right? So when I think of R&B, greatest American bands, for me, I'm thinking about J. Frankie Beverly and Mays, Ozzy Brothers, who don't get enough credit to me, you know, Tony, those kind of bands. To me, those are the bands I grew up with. So want to throw that out for a poll question. Thank y'all. Listen, and Paulie, bear down.
4: All righty. Thank you, Carlos. I'm not an expert on R&B. I don't know. Marvin, are you an expert on R&B?
0: I like to consider myself one. I'm going to say Earth, Wind & Fire would probably be the one seed for me.
4: I would second that.
0: So, Isley Brothers also, Parliament.
4: Yeah, Commodores.
0: Commodores. Sans Lionel Richie.
4: Spinners.
0: Oh.
4: Jason in L.A. Hi, Jason. What do you have for me?
1: How you doing, DP? Just calling. You know, I travel every week, so usually Wednesday and Thursday are my travel days. I love listening to your Gamble podcast. The only reason why I miss Larry is he's the one guy that can never get the point spread, so I can never understand how this guy does business if he can never get the point spread right. But anyway, calling because of Ray. Ever since Ray joined, I know he is very detailed on what he does. I've made a lot more money than I have with him than I did with Dylan and Shay. So I think Ray is a great addition to that. Also, one last comment. I know you respectfully talk about Orson Welles' partner, a.k.a. Shay. I think you should have the Bat Grow make a shirt for Barb that has the letter I with a big heart, a picture of you with your shorts and your legs, and it says, I love Danny's stems.
4: All right. Thank you, Jace. Obviously, does listen to the podcast mentioning Shay's wife, Barb, and my legs, my stems. I'm going into the confessional. Not sure why, but I'm being told. I'm going in to be interrogated. 1 hour in the books on this Meat Friday. Two to go. Jeff Passan from the Mothership. 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
13: Pacific. Some contract news in the NFL as training camps continue. Buccaneers quarterback Baker Mayfield speaking out, saying he feels disrespected by the Bucs' contract offers. Mayfield, in the final year of his deal, says talks are over till after the season. The Saints and receiver Chris Olave reached a deal on a four-year extension worth up to $132 million. And the 49ers signed veteran Deebo Samuel to a one-year deal worth $7 million. Baseball yesterday included some walk-off wins. The most thrilling, the Twins' 4-3 win over the Royals, with Cody Clemens hitting a two-out bottom of the ninth inning grand slam to win it. Twins manager Derek Shelton.
14: I think the thing that we talk about with this team, they do not quit. They continue to go, and I don't know if there's a better testament to that than what we did in the ninth inning and what Cody did in the ninth inning.
13: The Twins back to 500 at 55-55, a game out of a wild card spot. Other walk-offs yesterday, the White Sox beat the Yankees 2-1 in 11 innings, and the Reds walked off the Pirates 3-2 with a run in the ninth. I'm at
15: We talk from early morning to late night. 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
17: 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You ain't got to take no discount. He's the top guy. Let Josh Hart or somebody else take less. Yeah. Like, they in my role, right? Not one of them take less, but guess what? Steph Curry ain't take a penny less.
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4: Like, if you have a great relationship with LeBron, I mean, what's it say about Golden State?

0: They were in the Giannis sweepstakes for a while, and you can't convince him to go. He might like Draymond Green.
1: Broadcasting from the man cave.
0: But you got to put up with Draymond Green every single day. That might get tiring.
1: This is Dan Patrick.
0: Hour two, and it's a Meat Friday. Come on in. Everybody's in a good mood. Even Todd, I think.
2: I'm in a great mood.
0: You know, I just had Big Day Ray say, if Paulie sat in the back row with you, would you get as loose as you do now that Dylan is in the back row with you?
2: I think it's more like the glass partition is down, and it just seems like more of a, you know, comfortable kind of, I don't know, yeah, more family-friendly kind of environment, not having like some kind of blockade up.
0: Okay.
2: And we hit it off pretty good. We have a similar sense of humor.
0: Okay.
2: So it's not one versus another. It's just the way things were and the way things are now. I don't know.
0: Yes, Marvin?
3: Dylan is entertained by Fritzy, whereas I'm not sure if Seton and McLovin were necessarily entertained by
0: Fritzy. That's true. And I think Paulie can be entertained by Fritzy. I don't know if he is entertained.

0: Peacock. Thank you for downloading the app. Say good morning to our radio affiliates. Dylan has the honors of Meat Friday menu.
1: We have, Dan, Steakhouse Day, Cowboy Cut Ribeyes, Porterhouse Steaks, Wagyu Tri-Tips, a deconstructed wedge salad, and lobster mac and cheese.
0: Who has it better than we do?
2: Nobody.
0: Kind of a quiet week, training camp-wise. Deebo Samuel back with the 49ers, and it looked like they were going to have a strength would be their receivers. You get Kittle back, but, you know, he's coming off injury. There's a lot of people coming off injuries. Ricky Pearsall, who was shot a couple of years ago. I don't know if he's going to be able to play this season. And it just feels, you've got the Brandon Ayuk situation, which is a mess. You still have Christian McCaffrey. Brock Purdy, who had 9 starts last year. So I don't know what the expectation level is where the Rams are a prohibitive favorite to win the Super Bowl. Then you got Seattle, the defending Super Bowl champs. And then you got the Niners. And then you got the Cardinals. I love this quote. Tyler Algier got a majority of the Arizona Cardinals' first team running back reps. And then the team said that they were going to draft Jeremiah Love. And he said, hey, no need to be a jerk about this. Like, I know he's brought in to take my place. Like, understanding your place can help you stay with the Cardinals and, you know, maybe get some reps as well. But, you know, a lot of times you go, I'm not going to be a nice guy to that guy who's coming in and taking my job, even though it's inevitable. But Tyler Algier, who's rushed for 1,000 yards, I think, at least once in his career, he's had a nice career. Yeah, Paulie?
3: Yeah, you go back to 2022, like you said, he had 1,000 yards, Algier. Then they brought in Bijan Robinson.
0: Yes.
3: Now he's got to do Jeremiah Love. This guy's fighting the good fight.
0: Yes, Dylan.
1: Yeah, Algier, though, they would love to use him at the goal line. He actually picked off a lot of touchdowns the last season.
0: He had 8.
1: Yeah.
0: 8 touchdowns last year. The Niners have had injury issues. Mike Evans missed 9 games last season. Pearsall could be out for the year. Deebo is back, but he's been banged up. Christian McCaffrey's been banged up. George Kittle coming off an injury. Brock Purdy as well. And you got your coach who, I don't think he was listed on the injury report, but Kyle Shanahan. I haven't seen him in practice. Now, the interview that he did with reporters, no cameras were allowed, and that might be because of surgery, stitches, broken nose, but I have not seen any video of Shanahan being there at practice. I'm assuming he is, but we're just, for some reason, we don't get much information when it has to do with the 49ers. 877-3DP-SHOW, email address dp@danpatrick.com, Twitter handle @DPShow. Poll question for hour 2 is going to be what, Dylan?
1: Well, we've got another banger from Todd off of the MLB trade deadline that is looming.
0: Okay.
1: If the Dan Patrick Show was a sports team, who should the host trade ASAP before the deadline? Do we even need to put this out to the people, or do we already know the answer?
0: Well, I have to look at market value. There's nobody like Todd in the business. But you got to be ready to take Todd. I don't know his market value. I don't know if I should be going down this road on a Friday. Well, you know, Todd came up with it. Todd, I'm going to ask you the question that you're asking me to answer. Okay. How about that?
4: The answer I will give you is what I got, because I shared this poll question with my lovely wife, who says that I should and will win it by a landslide, as which of the 4 Danettes should be traded ASAP before the deadline.
0: But why am I trading you?
4: I didn't think of it that far. This was more of a silly, fun Friday thing of the 4 Danettes, because Jeff Passan's coming on and there's an MLB trade deadline Monday. If you had a trade deadline and this was a sports team instead of a talk show, of the 4 of us, who would you feel you needed to trade right away?
0: I don't need to trade you. My team is – I don't want to trade you.
4: You're not playing along. If you had to trade one, which one would come to mind first of the 4? Like, it's not supposed to be a mean-spirited us all against each other. It's a fun, silly thing.
0: I know, but if I brought this up, then you would say, oh, why are you doing that on a Friday?
4: I'd be extremely sensitive about that and go, well, I don't understand what your point is. What are you trying to stress about?
0: Okay, of the other 3, who would you trade?
4: Who would I trade?
0: Yeah.
4: Why are you putting it on me now?
0: Because you brought it up, and it's a fun.
4: I put it out to everybody else.
0: No. You said it's a fun.
4: I would
0: topic.
4: Trade me. I'm alive.
0: No.
4: I could
0: you're
4: be
0: already being traded. What about the other three Danettes?
4: Okay, I'd kick Dylan back to the kitchen and just go from there.
0: But it's no. You got to trade him.
4: Oh, to trade him all together.
0: He's going to another show.
4: All right. I'm going to go with because I know he's. We're having fun. I'm going to say Dylan, but not for any reason, but about competence or bringing something to the show. Just because he's the cheese pizza.
0: Hey, here's a WNBA story, and it doesn't include Caitlin Clark. It has to do with Paige Beckers and Angel Reese. I guess they're good friends. They were joking at the All-Star game at a practice, and it was caught on video, where they were talking about betting $400 against each other about the outcome of the All-Star game. And it was caught on camera. WNBA put it on social media, and then they took it down. Well, once they took it down, that's when I went, uh-oh. You put it out there, and they thought it was a lighthearted moment of two players jokingly talking about $400 that they were betting, and they have, Paige Beckers talking about this. Going back and forth with Angel Reese, Now, it is an exhibition. It's lighthearted. But why are you posting it? Did anybody think about this? Two players talking about betting, and it's $400. It's not $100. It's not $500. It's not $1,000. It's $400. And she has it in her hand. And all of a sudden, you go, uh-oh. Boy, this doesn't look good. Two players who are betting on a game, granted it's the All-Star game, and then WNBA took it down. If it's lighthearted and fun, then don't take it down. Or if it could be interpreted as something more, then don't put it up there to begin with. It just, for some reason, WNBA can't get it right. Even with something that's supposed to be lighthearted, fun. But then they admitted that they made a mistake. They are addressing the matter internally. The two players are not going to face punishment, by the way. But it was intended to be lighthearted. Imagine, okay, LeBron, Steph Curry, and you see them talking about gambling at the All-Star break on the game. What if LeBron says, hey, case of wine or $1,000. Lighthearted? No big deal? I wouldn't put that up on social media. The WNBA said that, now, I like how they put out that the players are well aware of the league's policy prohibiting betting on WNBA games and receiving training every year reinforcing those policies. Do they show this video at the seminar next year? Here's what not to do. Don't joke about gambling, even on an All-Star game. Now, I like the fact that they're playing for money. Maybe they're going to play hard. Maybe the NBA should be doing this with the players. Let's actually have some gambling, betting going on between these two teams. Yes, Dylan.
1: Do you think they posted it to kind of be like, look, we're like cool and relatable. We have fun. Like the gambling bros are going to be like, that's cool.
0: I have no, once again, I don't know anything about the inner workings of the WNBA. I've tried to find out, but this one, once again, where you go, how could you possibly think, boy, look at this. Paige and Angel Reese, they're having fun with each other. See, everybody likes everybody in the WNBA. Yes, Paul.
3: I like your idea. Let's lean into this. In All-Star games, let's have everybody bet. And you don't trade jerseys at the end. You just pay up.
1: Yes.
3: I knew Dylan would love it.
1: I love it.
0: The two players declined comment on the matter. Wait a minute. If it's lighthearted, aren't you to say, we're just goofing around. Yes, Todd.
4: And the training video has to go not only to the players, but to the social media department who felt the need that this would be a good idea to post it.
0: The social media, those people are the ones who are supposed to protect sometimes players from themselves or protect the league. Yes, Dylan.
1: Yeah, I think you mentioned it, but the $400 is kind of a funny amount as well. It's like, did you just pull, like, one of you had $400 in your pocket, or I don't know.
0: And after the wager, following the game, Angel Reese said that she all be requesting my Apple Pay after this. She also appeared to reference the bet by posting a hashtag with the Spanish word for $400 on X after the game. Oh, come on. At least once a week. Hey, but it doesn't include Caitlin Clark. Imagine if it did. Oh, my goodness. If it did. It'd be newscasts that would lead with this. All right. A couple of phone calls. We'll talk to Jeff Passan from the Mothership as we get closer to the trade deadline. Trip in Vegas. Hi, Trip. What do you have for me today?
2: Hey, good morning, DP. Always good to speak with y'all. A couple of things. One, Todd trying to talk about how he's a big chipper. Anybody that is a big chipper doesn't say they're a big chipper. And then with the WNBA, hey.
0: It's gotten a lot bigger. So maybe in the old days, $400 was a lot. Not now. Colin in Sacramento. Hey, Colin, what's on your mind?
5: DP, good morning. Janette, good morning. I'm a long fan of the show. I used to watch you guys when you guys were on DirecTV, so I appreciate you guys taking my call this morning. DP, I actually played Riviera Country Club a few weeks ago, and I wasn't sure if you've actually played Riviera because I know your buddies with Sandler, so I wasn't sure if you played that course.
0: I played with Jim Gray a couple times. I probably played Riviera 10 times. I've not played with Sandler there. I played with his writing producing partner, and he's a member there. But I love the course. Feels like I use every club in the bag, and back nine beats me up. But it's fun. You know, there are some, got a long par three pretty much right out of the gate. Got an easy par five to start off. Elevated. Everybody can come out and watch you tee off. One time I was there, and Sugar Ray Leonard was getting ready to tee off. And I just stopped. I'm like, I'm gonna watch this. He looked over, and I don't know what he said to me, but he was having fun that I was standing there watching him. And yeah, I think he's a member there. But, yeah, it's a tee that's right by the clubhouse. And beautiful, beautiful course. Yes, Todd?
4: That's got to be challenging to swing a club with boxing gloves on. I don't know how that works exactly. How do you get a grip? That's very talented, Chigoy Letter. Oh, he probably takes the gloves off is what you're going to probably say. When he's playing golf.
0: I want to take the gloves off, Todd.
4: It's only when he's actually boxing that he wears the gloves. Not for golf, Dylan.
0: By the way, Todd has a rhyme time. And I was in a really generous mood because it was a Meat Friday.
4: First bite? Sample one?
0: How about we go around the room? Let's vote on it. You guys want rhyme time with Todd? Paul?
3: Oh, yeah.
0: Okay. Marvin?
6: Yes.
0: Dylan?
1: I did, but I don't know anymore.
0: Oh.
4: He's all upset about the poll thing. That's what he's doing now.
0: All right. We'll do it. We'll do a little later, okay?
4: I thought we always like to do that sample first.
0: Okay, give me a sample. Then on rhyme time to let the audience know why they should stay tuned to the program.
4: Okay, I have here, since, you'll understand the theme of what we were just talking about. Injured, Reno no-show. Injured, Reno no-show. What's another
0: Engelbert
4: word for something?
0: Yeah. Engelbert.
4: That's the second one, the Reno no-show. What's another word for injured? It's a rhyming game.
0: Yes, Paulie.
3: Hurt Engelbert?
4: That's the answer we're looking for. Hurt Engelbert.
0: All right.
4: That's how it works.
0: Wow.
4: Thank you. Stay tuned for more.
0: Yeah. We're going to have more coming up maybe next hour. We've got to spread this out a little bit here. We'll take a break here. We'll talk some baseball. Jeff Passan from the Mothership right after this. Let me get personal here. Have you ever wiped with a piece of dry single-ply toilet paper and wondered, is this as good as it gets? Well, it's not. It gets a lot better than that. Right, Todd? Wouldn't you say that Dude Wipes gets a whole lot better?
4: Much better.
0: Thank you. 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
0: Earth, Wind, and Fire. No better R&B band than Earth, Wind, and Fire. Right? I think that's a consensus.
22: Correct. I think so.
0: Yeah? Yeah, Dylan?
1: I would like to throw Sly and the Family Stone into the conversation.
0: You would get no argument from me with Sly and the Family Stone. Yes. Yeah, Paulie.
3: Cool and the Gang, upper echelon, though.
0: Mm.
3: Not equal to, but in that neck of the woods.
0: Yeah. Earth, Wind, and Fire and Sly, they probably stand alone. Cool and the Gang was cool. But,
22: okay, I see what you did.
0: Yeah, they'd probably be a B band, maybe a B plus. Yes, Marv.
22: And a lot of people would differentiate. There was the instrumental Cool and the Gang, and then they got into the Celebration, Too Hot. They got to the real big pop hits. So there's two different Cools in the Gang.
0: Cools in the Gang. Cool in the Gangs. Yes, Paul.
3: Modern era, Boys to Men.
0: Yeah.
3: Strong representation.
0: Yeah.
22: They're the Sammy Sosa of R&B. They had a three-year run that, whew, was unbelievable.
0: Wait, were they cheating?
22: No. I just mean 360 home run seasons.
0: Oh, okay.
22: They had 360 home run seasons, Boyz II Men did.
0: Okay. Jeff Passan walking into this topic, ESPN senior baseball insider. You have anything you want to offer up on this topic?
23: I was born on the 21st of September, so I love that song. And I was wondering if that was intentional. Someone was doing like a little sly nod there. And by the way, Sly and the Family Stone probably deserves some sort of mention in here as well.
0: Yes, yeah, I agree. They I still look back at what they were doing when they were doing it, and Sly was pretty unique. Without Sly, I don't think you have Prince. I think his impact was even Rick James. Sly and the Family Stone probably had a large influence on them. Okay, we're here to talk baseball. By the way, are the Mets selling? Are they a seller at the deadline? What are they doing?
23: Oh, yeah, they're selling. Just how much they sell, I'm not quite sure, but I anticipate Freddie Peralta is going to go, could be pretty soon. Luke Weaver, I think at this point the market is strong enough where even though he's under contract for next season, there are so few relievers, Dan, of potentially great impact, like eighth and maybe even ninth inning guys on the market right now, that I think the Mets are going to cash that one in. Clay Holmes' market is great at this point. I was talking with a team last night that's like, you know, we're interested in him, but what they're projecting that they're going to get is a little too rich for our blood. So in this season of absolute doom from the New York Mets, the possibility of at least a little bit of salvaging going on at the trade deadline here, it makes the pain a little less bad than it's been. But really, what a disappointing season for them. I mean, what a disaster of a year.
0: Speaking of relievers, we brought this up last week or the week before. Is Aroldis Chapman going to be a Hall of Famer?
23: Oh, yeah, absolutely. I don't think there's any question at this point. The saves, the strikeouts. Once the door was cracked for modern relievers to go in, I think Chapman will be in there. The questions to me, like Craig Kimbrell, Kenley Jansen, did they make the cut as well? By the numbers, Dan, they sure do.
0: Wow.
23: Like it's those three this generation. And I think once beyond like the Gossages and the Mariano Riveras, once you started getting to that next tier of closers, it just opened the door for guys like Chapman and Jansen and Kimbrell.
0: The steroid era, because of that, it feels like we're getting Hall of Fame classes that make, like Jeff Kent, Beltran, Andrew Jones, they're really good players. And I know that they're all in the same building. They're not all the same Hall of Famers, but has the steroid era changed the voting or what the requirement, 500 home runs, 3,000 hits? I don't know if we're going to get, some of these numbers making it tougher, and is Andrew Jones a Hall of Famer? Is Carlos Beltran and part of the cheating scandal part of, this?
23: Yeah.
0: Jeff Kent, he played second base and hit a lot of home runs. Are these all, hey, Hall of Famers, no doubt?
23: I don't vote for the Hall of Fame anymore, Dan. I don't know if I would have voted for any of them if I did. And when I did vote for the Hall of Fame, I was a small hall guy. But I also think that this is less to do with the steroid era and more to do with the knowledge that we have because of analytics and the way that we can look at the numbers, compare them, understand maybe beyond those surface numbers what the depth of a player's true contributions actually were. And I think the reason that Jones and Beltran got in is because they're center fielders. It's a positional thing. And center field is so valuable defensively. And Andrew Jones was so incredible defensively. And Beltran was right up there with him among the more elite defensive center fielders of his generation. And so because of that, I think our ability to contextualize numbers better than we have in the past, that has carved a path for these guys who aren't inner circle Hall of Famers, but who were excellent players to make the threshold. And part of it too is that they're being compared with the low end of Hall of Famers. And it's like I'm not going to call it a sin, but the sins of our past come back to haunt us. You let in somebody who's down here as compared to up there, everybody who's down here is going to be compared to them. And, there are arguments that can be made that are compelling for just about anyone.
0: Talking to Jeff Passan from the Mothership. I forget who we had on who said that Shohei Ohtani is already the greatest baseball player of all time. I think CC Sabathia said that. He's already the greatest baseball player of all time. What do you think of that statement?
23: I think it depends how you define greatest baseball player of all time. I would say Shohei Ohtani is unquestionably the most talented baseball player of all time. But for me, greatness is a combination of talent and longevity. And I think holding that longevity standard when we're talking about the best ever is an important thing. I understand that longevity is not something that you can ever predict with someone. You don't know how a guy's body is going to hold up. You don't know if he's going to be able to play 20 years. But the standard that's been set for greatness in the past is a combination of doing it for a really long time at a really high level. And Ohtani's done it for upward of a decade now. And that decade has been about as good as you can get. And that's with all of the injuries. That's with multiple elbow surgeries. That's with the back and forth. That's with spending 6 years in the purgatory of Anaheim and playing for a Los Angeles Angels team that never surrounded you with a whole lot. And so Ohtani's first decade has been incredible, but is he the best ever? No, he's the most talented ever. He can be the best ever if he continues to do this for another decade.
0: But if Babe Ruth knew about Shohei Ohtani, he never would have stopped pitching.
23: I think to what your motivations are. And Shohei Ohtani's motivation is to do the things that people tell him he can't do. You want to be a two-way player? We don't have those in baseball. Well, now we do. You want to be a great all-around offensive player? You can't steal bases. Okay, well, here's 51 for you to go along, or 59 to go along with 51 home run. Like, there are just so many things that Shohei Ohtani has done throughout the course of his career that nobody imagined he would ever be able to do. That, to me, is the reason CC says what he says. And I don't begrudge him for it at all, Dan. I think if you're a player, the way you look at it is, this guy is doing things on a field that I could never have conceived of. Somebody who's that much of an outlier, that different than all the rest of us, by the nature of his skills, he must be the best.
0: I guess it's not a question of if, but when or where Tarek Skubal is traded.
23: Yeah, where?
0: How many bidders are involved in this?
23: I think you see the Tampa Bay Rays, the Milwaukee Brewers, the Los Angeles Dodgers, the Atlanta Braves, and the Chicago Cubs as the main five right now. Could the Yankees sneak in? Could the Phillies potentially do it? I suppose, but I think at the end of the day, the likeliest three right now are probably Milwaukee, Los Angeles, and Atlanta. And what it's going to come down to, Dan, is the team's appetites to give up their tippy-top prospects. Now, I don't think Jesus Mate, who's the number one prospect in all of baseball, a shortstop in the Brewers organization, I don't think he's going anywhere. Would the Dodgers include Josue DePaula, their top prospect, an outfielder who looks like Jordan Alvarez and is produced like him in the minor leagues? Would the Rays include Theo Gillen, their number one prospect, a top 10 guy in the whole sport, center fielder, young, dynamic, athletic, everything's good about him? Would any of these teams do these high-level players for what is a rental? And that, to me, is why I've thought from the beginning that the Dodgers have the advantage over all these other teams, Dan. The lifeblood of the Tampa Bay Rays and the Milwaukee Brewers is drafting, signing, and developing young players and watching them blossom under 6 years of club control in the big leagues. Mm-hmm. The Dodgers do it just as well as them and also spend four times as much as both of them. So the Dodgers don't need these prospects quite like the Brewers and the Rays do. And so the incentive is just there for them to say, hey, if all it takes is prospect cost, in the same way we're going to approach this that we do free agents. If all this takes is money and we have more than everyone else, well, if all this takes is prospects and we have as much as everyone else without the penalty for going and spending it, why wouldn't we?
0: Yeah, I understand that. It's like the LA Rams said, F draft picks. You know, we don't need draft picks because, you know, we can go out and sign somebody or trade for somebody. And the Dodgers can have that philosophy. You know, the Yankees had great farm prospects, but when they got up to the majors, they were able to keep them. That was the difference. The Yankees did something that nobody else was able to do. They kept everybody. The Dodgers' approach has been different. Can anybody else replicate what the Dodgers are doing with their business philosophy?
23: The Mets, the Yankees, the Cubs, the Red Sox. That's pretty much it. Maybe the Blue Jays, just because they have a whole country and they have a very, very wealthy ownership. But what's different about the Dodgers, Dan, is that they've got the Ohtani force multiplier, where you know, if you have Shohei Ohtani on your team and a halfway competent group of business executives, that your floor revenue-wise is going to be pretty much where everyone else's ceiling is. And the Dodgers have leveraged Ohtani to enormous returns. They're the first baseball team to go over $1 billion a year in revenue, and they're on track to replicate that this year. And so he is the greatest bargain in the history of baseball. The $700 million player who has made more money for his team than anyone else. And even, Dan, even at a straight $700 million, he would be a bargain. But $700 million brought down because of deferrals to about $450 or so million.
0: Yeah,
23: it's the, in terms of a player maximizing his value, Shohei Ohtani's contract is the worst contract in baseball right now for a player. And I don't begrudge him for signing this $700 million deal, but he's a billion-dollar player, easy as that.
0: And Shohei might not win the MVP this year based off not being able to pitch if, you know, this tender knee. Pete Crow Armstrong keeps creeping up odds-wise.
23: Oh, yeah.
0: So there is an opening for somebody to steal the National League MVP.
23: It's amazing what Pete Crow Armstrong's done this year. We knew what his floor was. He was going to be, based on his position in center field, his speed, the defense that he plays, he's a 2-3 win player without swinging the bat every year. But the fact that he has walked almost 12% of the time this year, that he's brought down his strikeouts as well, that his on-base percentage, which was hovering around 300 last year, is more like 380 this year. He has become the type of player that the Chicago Cubs, frankly, were dreaming he could be when they got him at the trade deadline for Javier Baez a half decade ago. Wow. And that's why, remember, that's why this time of year, Dan, matters, because the superstars of today quite often come from the deals of the deadline.
0: Don Mattingly and Bryce Harper, are they going to be able to coexist in Philly?
23: I think it's more Bryce Harper and Dave Dombrowski. You know, Don Mattingly coming out and saying what he did was surprised. Like, a lot of people in the industry were surprised at that. If you just let that go, or if you're asked about it and you're Don Mattingly, can't you just say Bryce is just like the rest of us? He wants to win. No, I'm serious, Dan. It's squashed right there.
0: Yeah.
23: Like that, they actively turned that into a multi-day thing that we are now talking about on the Dan Patrick Show. And it very easily could have just been either ignored or casually, comically eye-rolled away. But no, they made something out of this. And here's the thing, Bryce Harper was right. The Phillies do need to add. they need to add in multiple areas. They need a leverage reliever. They need a fifth starter. They need an outfield bat. They need maybe another bat as well on top of that. So I think everything he was saying, frankly, was true.
0: Great to talk to you as always. Have fun this weekend and certainly on Monday.
23: I appreciate you not asking about Tarek Skubal. This is the only time that will happen. And yes, I do think Skubal's getting traded. And yes, of course, the Dodgers are the favorites.
0: Thank you, Jeff. Jeff Passan, ESPN Senior Baseball Insider. September 21st, Marvin. Jeff Passan. He thought you did some research and found out that his birthday was September 21st.
22: Man, we should have lied. Like, yeah, we did.
0: Because, okay, I'm trying to think. I saw a documentary on Earth, Wind, and Fire, and they talked about that date, the significance of that date.
22: Yes, so Maurice White, the lead singer of Earth, Wind, and Fire, his wife was about to give birth, and the due date was September 21st.
0: Okay, thank you. Let me take a break. 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

0: You know what makes this music so great? 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And you doing double duty, so you're a Danette, and then you go out during the commercial break. So, and, you know, you have a little bit of help.
1: Fitzing.
0: Yes. So sweat.
2: Rhyme time. There you go.
0: Oh.
1: That's right.
0: Rhyme time, top of the hour. Okay. David in Ohio. Hi, David.
3: Hey, speaking of rhyme time, Dan, I've got some rhyme time for you. I got four of them for the entire room. First one, down 46 units, Darth Vader.
0: Dylan. Villain.
3: Yes, Dylan Villain. Nice. Next one. Bucks QB and Deceptive.
0: And the what?
3: Bucks quarterback and Deceptive.
0: Paul?
4: Baker Faker.
3: Baker Faker. Nice job, Paulie. Next one. DP fill-in guy and throw.
0: Tucker Chucker.
3: We're going with Ross and Toss. Ross Toss.
4: That also works. That also works.
3: Nice. Yep. And last one, Dan, is newest DP takes a gamble guy and Rams head coach.
0: Big day, Ray McVay.
3: Ray McVay. Yeah. Good job.
0: Thank you, David. David normally has a shot at the Cowboys, but, a little rhyme time today. More of that coming up at the top of the hour. Jeremy in Dayton. Hi, Jeremy. What do you have for me?
5: Hey, Dan. How are you today?
0: Great.
5: Well, in light of our lighthearted Friday, this may be a good way to do Todd's poll question. I found out a good show to switch him out with. You're going to probably have to throw in a couple Rectech grills, maybe an all-expense-paid trip to the man cave, but I send you The Price is Right. Get one of those Bob's Barker beautiful women in there sitting by Dylan. They don't even talk. They just point at things. Todd's out of there. Everybody's problem solved.
0: Well, no, Price is Right's problems aren't solved. Mine is if I get one of Barker's beauties, but they have to put up with Todd.
2: That would be difficult for them.
0: Thank you, Todd. Terry in Seattle. Hi, Terry.
6: Hey, good morning, Dan Phillips. Happy Meat Friday. Hey, a couple things from our generation and R&B, Dan. I don't know if anyone brought it up. We don't want to forget about the Average White Band. They were great.
0: AWB, yep.
6: And secondly, I had a question for the room. After Fritzy leads a long and fruitful life, and he finally makes it up to the pearly gates, and he's looking at St. Peter, what is he going to say or ask St. Peter to cause St. Peter to say, thank you, Todd.
0: Do you think you're going to make it to the so-called pearly gates, Todd?
2: I hope so. The first thing I'd say to St. Peter is, I'm Jewish. Is that a problem? Can I still get past you? How does
0: this work? Guessing you're not getting in.
2: I'm not getting in.
0: Wow.
2: That's a statement right there.
0: Do you believe in heaven?
2: I think I do.
0: Well, no, with your religion, do you believe in heaven?
2: Yeah, I think we do believe in that.
0: You think you do?
2: As far as I know, from what I learned in Hebrew school and everything, that there is a better place. This is like the hell, getting through this life and then everything.
0: Dylan, you're part Catholic and part Jewish, aren't you?
1: Yeah, well, half Irish, half Jewish.
0: Okay,
1: I guess.
0: Okay.
1: I was under the impression that there was no heaven in Judaism, but I will not say I'm the most devout.
0: Well, neither is Todd. Only is devout when he wants the days off.
2: I've told you for many years I'm Jewish. When I can get a day off.
0: Ish. Zach in Knoxville. Hi, Zach. What do you have for me?
7: AP, thanks for taking my call. To play off of Todd's question and to get a shameless plug for a new advertiser, do you think that who do you think will be the first Danette to be replaced by Chat GPT, and how do you think Todd will handle it?
0: Sounds like Zach's already got ChatGPT penciled in for your job.
2: I'm just trying to do some research on whether Jews are supposed to believe in heaven. I'm getting mixed things. We believe in an afterlife, but it's not quite heaven.
0: Go to ChatGPT.
2: Yeah.
0: Yes, Dylan.
1: I think I had that wrong. There's no hell. So it's like you can't lose no matter what.
0: Oh.
1: Yeah, it's pretty good.
0: So you can do whatever you want.
1: And I have.
0: Not like Shea and Irving.
1: No, a couple notches below that.
0: By the way, Shea thinks he's going to heaven.
1: Yeah, he ain't.
0: And I said, you are not, dude. He said, don't say that, Danny. I go, you're not going to heaven. If there is a heaven, you're not going to be there. Well, you're not going either. All right, fine. Yeah, Paulie.
4: So some religions don't believe in promotion or relegation.
0: Yeah. I guess Jewish, they don't believe in relegation. Correct?
2: I don't think so.
1: Yeah, I'm cool with that.
0: All right. Todd, you should be checking this out, okay?
2: I'm just fascinated by, like, this. I'm seeing a couple things that say the Jews don't technically believe in heaven. They believe in an afterlife and being a nice
0: person. How is it I know more about your religion than you do?
2: You do. You do a lot more.
0: Yes. Aaron in Fort Wayne. Hi, Aaron. What's on your mind?
8: Hey, Dan. Appreciate you taking my call. Happy Meat Friday. Got a couple of things for you. Kurt Cignetti got me fired up. The very last question they asked him at the Big Ten Media Days yesterday, he put the SEC on blast saying, we don't run a hype machine here in the Midwest. We believe everything's earned, not given. And when we fall short, we say we fell short. We don't cry a river, whine and complain. And that's why we're the best. And then I got a comment about the WNBA. I mean, I used to work at a bar on 31st Street right by MSG, this Irish pub, and they would come in during lunchtime and try to give away free Liberty tickets. And I'm telling you, people's necks did not even move from looking at their beer when they came in to give away those free tickets. Now you got something. People are paying to go to games and you're shouting down little girls that have signs. I mean, it's business 101.
0: I know. They haven't had a good year. Haven't had a good month. Yes, Todd.
2: But you have the freedom with the Liberty to not want those tickets.
0: So. Thank you, Todd. Todd is in the confessional. 2 hours in the books. One more to go on this Meat Friday. 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
1: NFL training camps roll on. Some headlines from around the league. The 49ers are bringing back a familiar face, signing veteran Deebo Samuel to a one-year deal. This after the knee injury suffered by wideout Ricky Pearsall. Another receiver gets a big payday. The Saints and Chris Olave settle on a four-year extension worth up to $132 million. And in Tampa, Buccaneers quarterback Baker Mayfield says he feels disrespected by the Bucs' contract offers. Mayfield says negotiations on the extension are over until after the season. On the baseball highlights, the White Sox for a second game in a row beat the Yankees in an extra inning walk-off. 2-1 the final 11. Sox won it on a bases-loaded walk. Tough day for Yankee DH Paul Goldschmidt. He was 0-5.
2: I mean, every time you lose, you're frustrated. 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So it's part of the game, and we just want to win and just do everything we can to do that.
1: Division-leading Tampa Bay won over Texas. The Rays AL East lead over the Yanks up to 3.5 games. I'm Matt McCoy.
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6: 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He the top guy. 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Like, they in my role, right? Like, one of them take less, but guess what? 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

0: in the Giannis sweepstakes for a while and you can't convince him to go, he might like Draymond Green.
1: Broadcasting from the man cave.
0: But you got to put up with Draymond Green every single day. That might get tiring.
1: This is Dan Patrick.
0: We did it. We made it to the final hour this Meat Friday. I just went out and inspected the Rec-Tec grills. We got, Dylan, why don't you give the menu here?
2: Little rundown, Dan. Steakhouse day. Cowboy cut ribeyes, bone-in, of course.
0: Mm-hmm.
2: Porterhouse steaks. Mm-hmm. Wagyu tri-tip. Mm. Deconstructed wedge salad and lobster mac and cheese.
0: Okay. So the wedge salad isn't a wedge. You deconstruct the wedge.
2: Yeah, so it's the exact same ingredients, just chopped up wedge already.
0: Okay. Lobster mac and cheese has gotten Fritzy's attention.
3: Sounds so good.
0: Thank you, Todd. Meat courtesy of Heartland Steak Co. Stat of the day brought to you by Panini America, the official trading cards of the Dan Patrick Show. We've got some new additions here. We got some new shows coming up that we'll talk to you about, podcasts, some other things. And Todd goes, are we going to hire a human resources person? I go, I'm HR. He goes, I know, but, you know, we're kind of getting to be a little bit bigger company. Should we have HR?
3: Seemed like a reasonable question.
0: No, here's the thing. Is anybody ever happy to go to HR or see the human resources department? It feels like Toby from The Office, like whenever he was around, Michael hated him. And I don't think anybody's in a good mood when you go, hey, HR wants to see you. Oh, right. I don't know if you guys had run-ins at any other place you worked with either yourself or somebody had to go to HR. But even when you see the HR person, I was always really careful of what I was saying just because I'm like, man, I wonder if they'll take this the wrong way. Yeah, Dylan.
2: Yeah, it's never been a good thing to say HR wants to see you. It's

0: He's got 35. I've got 32. Paulie's got 16, and Marvin has 15.6.
1: Yeah, I don't want to trade anybody. In fact, maybe I trade for some people. We're in it to win it. I'm all in. I'm not, you know, getting rid of salaries here. No salary dump here. Yes, Dylan.
0: I mean, I am on a rookie deal, so it would be kind of foolish to trade me.
1: I may franchise tag Marvin, though. I may franchise him.
2: Ooh, one big deal for a year?
1: Yes. This week, well, maybe 2 years, because if I have 2 years left. This week, Sunday Night Baseball, the Red Sox are headed to Los Angeles, Todd.
3: I love that.
1: No.
3: What was I supposed to say there? Oh, there's a drive to left field. You wanted me to do my sound effect.
1: I didn't want you to do it yesterday, and you did it.
3: I know. We're not on the same page. It's terrible. I'm going to take the take
1: Sunday Night Baseball. Red Sox are headed to take on the Dodgers in Los Angeles. Thank you, Todd.
3: It's a home run.
1: East versus West, only on NBC and Peacock. You can see this show on Peacock. Thank you for downloading the app.
3: That was one too many.
1: We have Rhyme Time coming up a little bit later on this final hour. Right, Todd?
3: That's right.
1: Okay. Dak Prescott had a nickname for the Cowboys offense. Greatest offense there is. Now, I think it's a really good offense, but if I'm Dak Prescott, I don't think I nickname, you know, if you're going to have greatest show on turf, they were until they met the Patriots in the Super Bowl. Like, if you're going to say greatest offense, I'm sure he's joking, right? Because I think, greatest show on turf, other nicknames, we take pride in it. It's the way we've been practicing. The Cowboys offense finished second total offense. The Rams were the only team with the better offense. Dallas seventh in scoring, and they have their entire starting offense back this season. Yeah, I've been saying that if they get a top 15 defense, I think they're going to be a force in the playoffs. I do. And it's not just for clicks, because I'd go out of my way to not talk about the Cowboys. But that offense, 4,000-yard passer, 1,000-yard rusher, and two receivers who had 1,000 yards. And you have a good tight end as well. Yeah, Paulie.
4: So Dak Prescott says he and his offensive players, the skill position players, each year have like an off-site hangout. And they went to Park City, Utah. And when they were hanging out, they came out with the nickname.
1: I don't think it's a great nickname. Greatest offense there is. But they're calling themselves Gotti.
4: All right.
1: So, okay, G-O-T-I. I'm okay with that. Now, if you win, this is great. But when all of a sudden, you know, Gotti gets shot down, and all of a sudden your offense gets incarcerated. See what I did with that, Todd?
3: Very clever.
1: Thank you. The offense isn't the problem here. It's the defense, because they were like 31st. Yes, Marvin.
2: But if the Cowboys' offense gets shut down, the headline's going to say, got him. Like, you see, like, got him. Instead of got him.
1: Maybe not. Maybe the headline writers will pick something more creative.
2: Like what?
1: Cowboys offense incarcerated. Yes, Dylan.
0: Or the Cowboys offense got shot in front of Spark Steakhouse.
1: Well, that wasn't Gotti.
0: That was Paul Castellano.
1: Yeah.
0: But Gotti.
1: Gotti was involved in that.
0: Yeah.
1: Yes. Allegedly.
0: Actually, we're totally kidding about that.
1: Is that steakhouse still in business? Spark Steakhouse, Paul?
4: I was there 2 months ago.
1: Really?
4: In New York City, Spark Steakhouse. I had always heard of it. I think it's Midtown 45th Street or something.
1: Yeah.
4: Yeah, it's right in the middle of the street.
1: But did they do anything to commemorate?
4: Oh, like a plaque.
1: Paul Castellano getting shot right outside of it?
4: I didn't see anything. It's a really busy street, so like there had to be tons of witnesses.
1: Oh, yeah.
4: Well, nobody. Not officially.
1: I didn't see anything.
4: But there's no plaque or
1: nothing to commemorate? Yeah.
4: I didn't order the Castellano.
1: Oh, yeah. But
4: bloody steak, yeah.
1: Didn't he have a house on Staten Island? And I think a lot of the mob guys would never have shrubbery in the front so somebody could hide. And I think his house, I think, was just recently sold. Big white mansion, but I don't think there's any shrubbery in front. Yeah, Paulie.
4: Yeah, Paul Castellano in the 80s had a 33,000 square foot mansion in a Todd Hill neighborhood of Staten Island.
1: Okay.
4: And it looked, it really does look like a baby White House.
1: But does it have any shrubbery out front?
4: This picture I have is more modern, and it does, but not right out front.
1: Oh, okay.
4: The grounds are well kept.
1: Well, those are probably people who weren't in the mafia who may have bought this house.
4: Checking.
1: But I remember that they bugged that house. They, you know, like somebody, maybe a guy installing cable or something, and he got in there and he bugged the house where they would sit down and have these conversations. Yes, Dylan.
0: Do you think a restaurant has ever benefited more from someone getting shot in front of it than Spark Steakhouse? Because I have to imagine that is a big percentage of why people go there. I mean, it's a good steakhouse as well, but.
1: Yes, Paulie.
4: There's a place, I think, Umberto's in Little Italy, where someone got whacked years ago. I got to check the name, but it got a lot of notoriety in Little Italy. I used to live near there.
1: Yeah, I've been to Umberto's, and that's like 18th, I think, somewhere 18th and 6th. Yeah, Paulie.
4: Joe Gallo, a Colombo crime family gangster, was shot at Umberto's Clam House April of 72, and business thrived afterwards.
1: That's a nice place. I've been there a couple of times. Nobody got shot when I was there.
4: Ah.
1: Yeah, I know.
4: Is that like a nightly routine?
1: No, I'm like, come on. Yeah, Paulie.
4: The good news, if there is any, about getting whacked outside a steakhouse is Paul Castellano was on his way out, so he got to finish his meal.
1: Oh, he got to finish his meal.
4: Right side.
1: I remember being in Chinatown, and it was packed. And I remember a guy had a heart attack. And so it's business as usual. Like, people were still milling around getting food, and this guy's on laid out on two chairs, and people are still eating. And my wife and I'm like, that guy might be dead. An ambulance came. They took him out. I don't know what happened to him, but it was like, hey, are those seats taken? Yeah, he's here. He's lying on them right now. All right. Well, when that booth is, empty, can we sit in there? Oh, we'll check in with the 49ers. We have a report. Yes, Todd?
3: It's possible he didn't really want to pay his bill. You got to factor that in. Hang in there, kid. Only about 45 more minutes.
1: Yes, Marv.
2: What about this headline? Gotti gets mobbed.
1: Okay, I mean, you're like Todd. Just give up. Like, your first one was okay.
2: No. I'm following Frissy's footsteps. I'm not giving up.
1: No, don't. No, you should.
3: Do not give up. Eventually something will stick on the wall.
0: Never surrender.
1: Yes, Paul.
4: Be yourself, Marv. You're doing well.
1: Yeah, well, okay. Joe in El Paso. Hi, Joe. What do you have for me today?
5: What up, DP? Hey, listen, obviously I'm a huge fan of the show. I'm a huge fan of the Dan Patrick Takes a Gamble podcast.
1: Mm.
5: And on this most recent episode, you threw out a name just in jokingly manner. It was the name Samir Patel.
1: Yeah.
5: And immediately I remembered back when you were on the radio on the mothership that you would do live cut-ins. You became a fan of his,
1: yes,
5: on the National Spelling Bee, and I don't even know how this came to be, but I remember you guys used to do live cut-ins to see if he would advance, and I just thought that was some of the funniest radio, and I just thought it was awesome. My question to you is, did you ever meet him? Was he ever aware of his fame and notoriety that his performances were being, broadcast on national radio?
1: Yeah, we had him on. We had him on, and then I had him spell like Krzyzewski, AJ Przinski, Chris Fuamatu Maafala, and he couldn't spell those. But they don't prepare for those words. But yeah, Samir Patel was always our favorite on the spelling bee. I think he was maybe 3 years in a row that he was on there. I don't know if he won it, but he was always our favorite on the National Spelling Bee. Greg in Wisconsin. Hi, Greg. What do you have for me?
6: Hi, Dan. First time caller, 5'10 and a half, 210, just like my idol, Jack Tatum.
1: Oh. Okay.
6: Want to take issue about your horn bands.
1: Oh.
6: There are others you left out that you should have mentioned.
1: Okay.
6: Tower of Power.
1: Yep.
6: The Commodores.
1: We mentioned the Commodores.
6: The Average White Band, AWB.
1: We mentioned AWB.
6: I must not have been listening. and the most famous, James Brown and the Famous Flames.
1: Yeah, but that's really about James Brown. But yeah, okay. Yeah, look, this is I didn't do research on this. It just came up off the cuff. Tower of Power I saw open up for the Rolling Stones in the 70s. So I'm aware of them, but we mentioned AWB. Earth, Wind, and Fire is my number one draft pick. Yes, Marvin.
2: On a lower level, maybe second tier, the Ohio Players.
1: Ohio Players, yes. Sure, why not?
2: Lots of great horns. Great horn sections.
1: And they had great album covers.
2: Yeah, they did. Those are life changers.
1: Yes, like, whoa. Those women. I never meet those women. Of course, I was probably 12 at the time. Mark in Minneapolis. Hi, Mark. What do you have for me?
7: Hey, Dan. Pleasure. You're the best in the business. Good to talk to you.
1: Thank you, Mark.
7: I'd like to see you trade the newest fifth Danette, that damn inflatable Denver Bronco thing you got in the back row.
1: You want me to get rid of that?
7: I want you to get rid of it. It appears in every image, like video taken of your cast. I see it's one thing to have it in. I understand the angle that it is in Dylan's shot, but every video of Marv now, or shot of Marv, has that thing in it.
1: All right. I'll take that under advisement. But that's, you know, like you have people who have their comfort dog when they go on a plane. Is that what they're called? Comfort animals? Emotional support dog? That's what that is for Todd.
3: It's like the Linus blanket in Snoopy.
1: Yeah. Yes, Dylan.
0: When he said that inflatable Broncos thing in the back, I thought he was talking about Todd.
4: I did too.
3: I did. Bring that into the studio. That's in the basement of my house. It's very personal.
1: Do you have an inflatable Bronco, like a John Elway doll?
3: I really don't want to talk about this publicly. I'm going to let this story go out in about 11 days from now. I'll tell you all about it.
1: Rudy in Orange County. Hi, Rudy. Hey, Rudy. Hey, Rudy.
8: Hello, you there?
1: Yeah, Rudy.
8: Yeah, I got two things. I got a good nickname for Dylan.
1: Oh, okay.
8: I got Fat Jesus from The Hangover. Every time I see his face and hear him, I think Fat Jesus. What do you think?
1: Dylan, what do you think of being called Fat Jesus?
0: It's not the most far off one I've heard.
1: Maybe Fat Jesus.
0: Thank you. Yeah. Gracias.
1: Yes. Well, thank you, Rudy, for that. How about we take a break? We're going to check in with the 49ers. There's been a lot going on there. Trying to find a reporter who was willing to talk about it. Take a break. Back after this, Dan Patrick Show. 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

0: get some more phone calls coming up. Might have an update on Tony Romo's situation with CBS. Trying to sort through the information that I have. I'll give that to you as soon as I get an opportunity. Matt Barrows, he covers the 49ers for The Athletic. He's been covering the team since 2003. Matt, thanks for joining us on short notice. How would you describe the last 2 weeks around this team?
1: Hectic. That'd be the way I would start. It seems like there's a big news item every moment here, including last night with Deebo Samuel. The big one, and I'm sure you want to ask me about it, is the Kyle Shanahan accident crash. And that's obviously still looming over the team right now. I don't think he's going to be back at practice today in full, and we really don't know exactly when he's going to kind of resume his everyday duties.
0: Okay. It just feels like we keep adding to the mystery of this. Why isn't this just a cut and dried story that coach gets injured, car accident, non-life-threatening injuries, we'll let you know when he's going to be back at practice? Couldn't it just exist like that from the beginning?
1: It should have. If the team had kind of disclosed it on, what was it, July 14 when it happened. But I think when you don't do that, and there were some things out of their control that happened. For example, the Palo Alto PD, this is part of the same issue, I think, and not disclosing things and kind of creating a problem because of that. The Palo Alto PD does not handle accident reports like crime reports. They're not public information. So they didn't disclose the accident report, and they still haven't to this point. So it's not available. It's not like you could go down there and, you know, like a good reporter and check the police logs and you would have found it. It didn't exist. And the only way it became public was when they submitted the information to a state database, which was public. The problem is that they submitted it incorrectly. They got one of the items wrong, which was who caused the crash. And that led to the confusion, like maybe a day's worth of news items were saying that this other driver, the 21-year-old female driver, is the one that swerved. Well, no, that wasn't the case. So it just adds another layer of uncertainty to the whole thing, and makes people think that there's more going on there than what there really is.
0: It just feels like if the Niners come out and say he's in an accident, then, okay, we'll wait for any details that come out after that. It happens. But when everybody's holding this information, or those who had it held it, and then you get the green light, and then everybody's got a tweet, and then you have a story, and I go, they're adding to the suspicion surrounding this. That's what this to me, it was preventable, Matt.
1: Well, you're speaking to the choir on that, of course. I mean, I can only think that they were waiting to see, you know, what would happen with Kyle Shanahan. This happened 11 days before the start of training camp and before he needed to be in front of the media, in front of the team, et cetera, et cetera. So I think that they thought that there was a possibility he would have been back in full by that point. I mean, if he had been back, there's no way, you know, if he's up there at the podium with his hat pulled down low like he normally wears it, at that point, I don't think anyone could tell that he'd been in an accident. It's the concussion that's really been the lingering issue, and you just never know when that's going to heal back to normal. But I agree with you 100%. If they had just put it out immediately, and if the Palo Alto PD had just said, okay, here's the accident report, and here's all the information, and all of that confusion and all of the distrust, towards the team, toward reporters, I'm getting a lot of the back blow from it, too. I'm somehow in cahoots with Kyle Shanahan and Palo Alto PD. I'm not. Wouldn't have occurred.
0: when Shanahan was made available to reporters with no cameras, any topics not allowed?
1: There were. I mean, they were off the record, so I can't tell you. But he kind of explained what his, you know, his point of view was. And this was on the record. I mean, he was very distressed that this other driver, a 21-year-old female, who he was already really guilty over, you know, putting in harm's way, had initially been blamed for the crash when it was his fault, his inattention.
0: Yeah.
1: So that was the impetus of him calling reporters in. And then the other part was to explain what we just talked about, that it wasn't his intent to hide it. He said that he you know, called, you know, 14, I don't know, maybe a dozen close associates, friends, family, let them know, and he didn't tell them not to put it out there. He thought it would. It just didn't at that point. And the team hasn't said exactly why it didn't put it out there. You know, to your point, it's an accident. It happens. There was no, you know, criminality involved. No one was cited in the whole thing. He's the only one that got hurt. So I think that they just figured, you know, it's something that everybody has, and we're just going to kind of let it go.
0: As for the Niners on the field this year, that seems to be a mystery too, Matt. You're in a real tough division. How would you handicap what to expect from the Niners?
1: Well, with the 49ers, it all boils down to health every year. And, you know, one of the guys that they're counting on, Ricky Pearsall, he was going to start opposite Mike Evans this year. I think his season is really up in the air now. He's still dealing with the PCL issue that bothered him for more than half a season last year. They're going to sign Debo Samuel, and he very likely will kind of slide into that Z receiver role opposite Mike Evans, which is great. I mean, there's not going to be any kind of learning curve there. He's well known inside the locker room, but he's another guy in his 30s on that offense. And you're talking about a team that's dealt with health issues in recent seasons. Those health issues, Dan, don't go away when you turn 30. and I think that's going to be, you know, if everybody can stay healthy, or if they can even stay relatively healthy, they showed last year in going 12-5 that they can be a good team. But I think that is, you know, is going to determine whether they're keeping pace with the Rams and Seahawks or not.
0: Matt, thank you. Not everybody wanted to talk about this. I appreciate you. I know you've been covering that team since 2003. So thank you for joining us.
1: Anytime, Dan. Thanks for having me.
0: Matt Barrows covers the Niners for The Athletic. Been with the team since 2003. This is what happens in local markets now. Used to be newspapers were very powerful. And a newspaper reporter or columnist, they would go with the story. Like, they weren't worried about the Niners were going to shut out the newspaper or a reporter or columnist. It's changed. Now, you don't have teams as far as reporters covering, and they're worried about the newspaper or TV, local TV station. You know, you're able to control the narrative, or at least in this case, they did for 11 days. They controlled it. And then you had people who had information were given the green light to then report on it. It's not a coincidence that they put out a statement, and then you get a tweet from Adam Schefter, and then you get an article on ESPN. Yes, Mark.
2: But it's such a bad idea, because holding it for 11 days just even raises more questions. Or even like the off-the-record press conference with Kyle Shanahan. Now you even have more questions about what's going on.
0: They're just missteps. That's how I can sum it up. Just, you keep adding to it. Sports Business Journal and others. Now, this is a statement from CBS Sports, so it's not that they had it. I want to give credit if anybody broke the story. Tony Romo is on leave from his role at CBS Sports until further notice. J.J. Watt will work with Jim Nance and Tracy Wolfson for the time being. Now, you wouldn't say J.J. will be working with Jim Nance and Tracy Wolfson for the time being unless J.J. will be doing the games, because Tony Romo's on leave until further notice. Okay, that could be for a month. But if you're mentioning J.J. with Jim and Tracy, then J.J. Watt's probably going to be doing games, regular season games, to start the year. I wonder about the future of Tony Romo with kind of everything that's happened in the last couple of years. He's very expensive. You know, there's a lot of opinions and reports that aren't flattering about his work ethic. He was great when he first got out, and he was, you know, Nostradamus, and he, you know, everybody wanted to have a Tony Romo. You know, analysts wanted to change how they approach the game, predicting things. And then all of a sudden, lost his edge, maybe the ability to do research or take the research given to him. But if you're going to have J.J. working with Jim and Tracy, I don't think Jim and Tracy are working on anything until they work on the NFL regular season. I don't know if Jim and Tracy are, and CBS are doing preseason games. Usually you'll do a preseason game to get ready for the regular season, but I don't know about CBS. I don't know anybody there, but Sports Business Journal is reporting that. Tom in California. Good morning, Tom. What do you have for me?
3: Morning, DP, Danettes. Thanks for taking my call. A couple of items. One is, the band is called Cold Blood, and with a fantastic lead singer by the name of Lydia Pence. Now, Dylan, early nominee for Most Valuable Danette. I consider Dylan to be the Shohei Ohtani of the DP show. Double duty in the back row and on the grill. Fantastic. Also, quick, another comment about Dylan. I think Dylan's doppelganger, or Dylan is the doppelganger of Gabe Kaplan. Put those two pictures together and see if they look alike.
0: Yeah, we've mentioned that before. I think, where is Dylan? Is he out cooking?
4: I look back and he's gone.
0: Yes, Marvin.
2: He's actually chopping up the meat right now.
0: Oh, yes. Dylan. Franco Harris is another name that comes up with Dylan. Yeah. Sean in Indy. Hi, Sean.
5: Hey, Dan. I got a nickname for Dylan since you're talking about him. The human voice box.
0: Okay. The human voice box. Tell Dylan we're doing a show in here.
4: Yeah.
0: He's out there. Isn't there somebody else to chop up the meat? Todd's going out to tell him. Yeah, Paulie.
4: I think I need a rearview mirror at my desk. There's a lot going on behind me.
0: Well, Mario just put it in my monitor that now Todd went out and got him. Yes, Marv.
2: I'm snitching. Frisky's eating.
0: Todd!
4: You got narked out.
0: Did you grab a piece of
6: tripe? I grabbed one little piece of meat. Just one little piece of meat while I was getting Dylan to bring him back to the site.
0: That's it. You're done.
6: I asked if it was okay.
0: No, you have to ask me. I'm going to run you. I'm going to run you. I'm going to toss you.
7: Don't run him back to the kitchen.
0: people were talking about you. You weren't here. They were giving you Most Valuable Danette.
7: I was cutting up ribeyes, and well, apparently there's less of it now, but it looked pretty nice.
0: Isn't there somebody else who can help you with this?
7: There is. Today, I'm dying on the shield today, Dan.
0: I know, but I need you to die on the show.
7: I can do that, too.
0: I know that. All right. Well, I know you're doing that job, but there should be somebody who's able to chop up some meat here.
7: Oh, I'm going to work on that.
0: Yeah. All right.
7: So who was the look? What was the best look
0: it
7: like?
0: It doesn't
7: what,
0: matter now.
7: Least offensive one? Can we do least offensive?
0: No, somebody said you look like Gabe Kaplan.
7: Oh, yeah. That one. That's a big one.
0: Yeah. I said Franco Harris a little bit.
7: All right.
0: Yeah. Layla in Florida. Hi, Layla.
8: Hi, Dan.
0: Hi,
8: Danette. Happy Friday. 5'5" and practically perfect in every way.
9: I'm calling. Thanks for taking my call, Dan. I'm calling in because I don't know if anybody has mentioned that July is National Golf Month, and it's also National Sandwich Month. And I was just thinking about one of the segments you did this month, which have all been fantastic, but you were talking about what makes a marriage strong. And in our house, well, my Rocco's heart is in sports, and the way to his heart is through his stomach. So anytime I can combine the love of sports with the love of culinary delights, then I remain an all-star on the team.
0: Well, you sound like an all-star, Layla. Thank you. How about a round of applause for Layla?
7: Yes. Layla.
6: Got me on.
4: Wow.
6: Got
4: me on. Layla. That's a keeper.
0: Yeah. Yeah. Yeah.
2: That's love.
0: Yeah. Great, great cook, and, you know, maybe
2: practically perfect in every way.
0: Yeah. Maybe play some golf.
7: Sounds good.
0: Yeah, I'm fine with it. I'll play like those par three courses.
7: Oh, yeah.
0: You know, so my wife can play and you don't have to have a 450-yard hole. You got, you know, 128 yards or something. And it's fun. During COVID, we did that. It was amazing, the number of people, because you were looking for anything to do outside, and the fact that you could go play golf and, you know, spend 2 hours together just kind of knocking it around, it was great. It was great. All right. We'll take a break. Last chance for phone calls, what we learned, what's in store for Monday. It's a meat Friday, so if you're watching, what time?
6: Last chance for rhyme time.
0: Oh, dang.
6: We had to talk to Matt Barrows and talk about the whole 49ers.
0: If I said you could have steak or rhyme time.
6: Not turning down the food. If you want to postpone rhyme time, that's not worried about the content of the show. I got to
0: I'm going to let you do rhyme time. I will. If you're watching on Peacock, we're going out to the Rec Tech Grills after this.

0: 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Well, it's not. It gets a lot better than that. Right, Todd? Wouldn't you say that Dude Wipes gets a whole lot better?
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0: All righty, last call for phone calls, what we learned. Once again, if you're just joining us, CBS put out a statement that they are putting Tony Romo on leave. I guess suspending him. I don't know if we're dealing with semantics here. But until further notice, J.J. Watt is going to be working with Jim Nance and Tracy Wolfson. Can we find out if CBS has pregame, I should say preseason football games? Because I don't know if that's what they mean by J.J. working with Jim and Tracy, because that's the number one team. But J.J. Watt being elevated to the number one analyst, at least for the time being, with CBS. Let's see. Scott in Florida. Hi, Scott. What do you have for me today?
1: Hey, Dan. Thanks for taking my call. Second time, long time. 5'9", dad bod, 180. Hey, I have a take on Baker and the Bucks. I think that the Bucks and really Jason Light are kind of doing him dirty. He's been a very good quarterback for us. He came in after Brady, which was no small feat, and he's carried us to the playoffs, and he deserves $46 to $52 million, I think. I don't know why the Bucks won't pay him for what he's done for us. Like, who else do they think they would get? I think that one of your guests said that maybe the Bucks aren't used to paying quarterbacks that much. And okay, fine. I think that might roll up to the Glazers ultimately. But let's get off my long talk.
0: Yeah, I don't understand it. But they might view it as we don't have to pay him. Let him play out this season. And then maybe if you want to franchise him. I don't know what they're doing with Vita Vea either. Because that's a huge... He wants out. Baker didn't say he wants out. He just wants to be upgraded. He wants to be paid. Yeah, Paul?
2: Going back to the thing about Romo, your question was, does CBS have any national preseason games? They have one. Bengals-Eagles on CBS August 28th. That's week 3 of preseason.
0: Okay. Well, then maybe that's what they're talking about with J.J. filling in for Tony Romo. Larry Fitzgerald, Hall of Famer, going to join us on the show coming up on Monday. This day in sports history, Paul.
2: I just have a couple for you, Dan. I got Enzo Ferrari, the race car driver, 1932, retired from racing. In 1950, he launched a car dealership. Guess what the name of it was?
0: Ferrari.
2: That's right. And the baseball strike in 1981 was 7 weeks and came to an end on this date.
0: On this date, 1997, the A's traded Mark McGwire. He had 34 home runs at the time. He was sent to St. Louis for T.J. Matthews, Eric Ludwig, and Blake Stein. Who won that trade? Cardinals. On this date, 07, Celtics acquired Kevin Garnett from Minnesota. Two first-round picks and five players. Al Jefferson, Ryan Gomes, Gerald Green, Theo Ratliff, and Sebastian Telfair. Who won that trade? It's time for rhyme time, Todd.
3: Let's get it going.
0: Okay.
3: Russian money, desired deadline hurler. Russian money, desired deadline hurler.
4: Ruble Scooble.
3: That's Ruble Scooble. Very nice.
0: All right.
3: Pointing hoopster, sports award. Pointing
0: Sophie.
3: Hoopster. And a sports award would be a
0: Sophie Trophy.
3: Sophie Trophy. There you go. Governing Barty, singer whiz.
0: Khalifa FIFA.
3: FIFA Khalifa. There you go. Celebratory paper, head Hoosier. Celebratory paper, head Hoosier.
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3: 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Salt and pepper container, bummed buck.
0: Yes, Paul?
2: Shaker Baker.
3: Shaker Baker is exactly what we're looking for. 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
0: Sixers elixir.
3: Sixers elixirs. Very nice. Go-Go's lead singer, Bye Bye Bristol. Go-Go's lead singer, and recently Bye Bye Bristol. We're looking for Belinda and Linda.
0: Oh, Linda. Oh, my God.
3: Belinda and Linda.
0: That one's not good.
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3: Placebo. Whoa! And Debo. Here's one. Presenting Breeze, Tennis's Hewitt. Presenting Breeze, Tennis's Hewitt.
0: Peyton Layton.
3: Layton Hewitt, very nice. And Cher, Super Bowl halftime. And Cher, Super Bowl halftime.
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2: He runs a tight ship.
0: What are you, Alex Trebek here?
3: Prison stabbing weapon, PGA rival in ruin.
0: Shank.
4: Shiv Liv.
0: Shiv Liv. Oh.
3: And one more interesting one. British author and poet, spectacular for Spain. British author and poet, spectacular for Spain. Dahl Yamal. Dahl and Yamal. British author and poet Dahl? No, you're not familiar with him?
0: No.
3: All right, let's end on a better note. Years old, pig line.
0: Wait, is Dahl the one who did the children's books?
3: Yes,
0: and that's they have the Broadway show with John Lithgow.
3: That's the guy.
0: Okay.
3: That's the years old and pig line impersonation. You should get this one, Dan. Years old would be what? Someone's years old would be their age. Oh. And pig line impersonation that you do.
0: Cage, age.
3: Age, age, oh, cage.
0: Yeah, we're not doing it in the right order. Order. Okay. I don't like the want my pig.
3: And last, I got only one more here. I got Casey's Countdown. See ya, Saints. Casey's Countdown.
0: Kasem Taysom.
3: Kasem Taysom. And there you go.
0: Hey,
3: we got it in. Thank you.
0: Right.
3: Thanks for humoring me.
0: Well done. Time. Yes, Marv.
5: I had one. Sorry. John Elway, Fritzy.
3: 7-Eleven, yes. Yes.
0: 11.
3: 7-Eleven.
0: 11.
3: We were looking for a name there. Thanks
0: Todd,
3: for listening to the show.
0: Todd, what did you learn today?
3: Sam in Tampa wants the incompetent and cheap Glazer ownership group to face more local criticism than they get.
0: How about you, Dylan?
4: The question was steak or rhyme time, and we got both.
0: Yeah, and they're both well done. Oh!
3: That was nice. That was nice.
0: Marvin?
5: Jeff Passan is a small hall guy.
0: Yes, for a Hall of Fame. Paul, what did you learn today?
2: Romo on leave.
0: Todd, what did I learn today?
3: Chris in Syracuse believes the biggest acquisition in Philly sports history, Moses Malone.
0: 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A lot of fun this week. Thanks for the phone calls, emails, tweets, the all-around support for Fritzy, Dylan, Marv, Paulie, yours truly, and the backroom guys. 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
12: NFL training camps rolled on. Some headlines from around the league. The 49ers are bringing back a familiar face, signing veteran Deebo Samuel to a one-year deal. This after the knee injury suffered by wideout Ricky Pearsall. Another receiver gets a big payday. The Saints and Chris Olave settle on a four-year extension worth up to $132 million. And in Tampa, Buccaneers quarterback Baker Mayfield says he feels disrespected by the Bucs' contract offers. Mayfield says negotiations on the extension are over until after the season. On the baseball highlights, the White Sox for a second game in a row beat the Yankees in an extra inning walk-off. 2-1 the final 11. Sox won it on a bases loaded walk. Tough day for Yankee DH Paul Goldschmidt. He was 0-5.
13: I mean, every time you lose, you're frustrated. Every time you get out, you're frustrated. So it's part of the game, and we just want to win and just do everything we can to do that.
12: Division-leading Tampa Bay won over Texas. The Rays' AL East lead over the Yanks up to 3.5 games. I'm Matt McCoy.
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17: 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If Bam, Giannis, and Spo were in Cleveland, we wouldn't be waiting. If Draymond and Steph were in Cleveland, even at their age, way past their prime, we wouldn't be waiting.
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15: Here's Jason McIntyre.
21: It is Friday. Yes, everybody can feel it. The weekend is nearly upon us. It's me, Jason McIntyre, in for Colin Cowherd. I'm getting word via carrier pigeon that Colin is returning to civilization. He will be back on Monday. Get excited. You know, if you follow him on social media, you know he's going to have takes galore. He can't keep them in. I'm joined by Rachel Nichols. Rachel, we've had a glorious two-week run here. I mean, the LeBron news, NFL camps opening. We both saw Odyssey. I don't know how we're going to top it today.
22: I'm excited. Look, there's so much going on. If you look at the slate for this show, if we have breaking news, I don't know what we're going to kick out of the show.
21: That's a good point. Yes, we do have a lot happening. And let's get started with, listen, everybody has this one wrong. I'm just going to tell you right out of the gate. We're talking about the Jacksonville Jaguars. Yes, we never talk about them, but everybody is upset with Liam Cohen right now because they think he took a shot at Caleb Williams. Now, it is fascinating that there's this legendary quote, "The truth hurts." I think it was started by Lizzo, maybe. I'm not sure. And Liam Cohen, the Jacksonville Jaguars coach, gave an interview this week that really shocked a lot of people. And everybody's like, "Whoa, how can you say that?" I'm just telling you, the truth hurts. This is such real talk from Liam Cohen. Here it is. Here's his thoughts on how nobody at all is talking about the Jacksonville Jaguars.
23: It's the best part of coaching the Jacksonville Jaguars. You don't have to make up telling your players stuff.
24: Yeah,
23: you don't
24: right.
23: have to make up the fire. You don't have to make it up. It's given to us every day. I just go, pull up my phone, look at the NFL Network website, and just pop up here.
5: And any column.
23: Curious if I see any photos or anything about the Jacksonville Jaguars. I think I'll just scroll right on through.
5: You keep going, yeah.
23: I think I'll see 40 pictures of Caleb Williams, and I won't see a single thing about any of our players on here. And so it's beautiful because it's like, yeah, guys, this is great. Thanks.
16: The gift that keeps on giving.
23: I'm going to tell all these guys how much you all think they suck.
21: How good is that, folks? That is one of the best sound bites we've had this summer from anyone in the NFL. And let's be real, Liam Cohen is 100% right. Okay. The Jags won 4 games 2 years ago. They won 13 last year. 13 hosted a playoff game and ain't nobody talking about them. Nobody. Jacksonville just doesn't have the juice. They actually had a better season than the Bears. And yet, as Liam Cohen astutely noted, the hype machine for the media is in overdrive on the Bears. Go look at the national media. They are obsessed with this team. And a lot of it obviously has to do with Caleb Williams, right? There's no denying that. But I do want to point out, I was looking for, is there a tidbit? Is there a fact that can show you guys that maybe Jacksonville, I don't know, doesn't get the love? Do you want to guess how many Sunday night football games? Just one metric, one data point. How many Sunday night football games the Jags have had in the last 18 years? The answer is 2. They have 1 this season, and it's because they're playing the Dallas Cowboys, okay?

0: Masters. I mean, he's a full-blown celebrity. Now, I know Caleb was famous at USC. You know, he was a superstar quarterback and the first real NIL big deal, won the Heisman. But do you remember the season after he won the Heisman? That was when, Caleb Williams is going to be the face of the NFL for years to come. When he was at USC cooking. Well, what happened that next year? Well, they regressed to 8-5. Caleb really had a brutal game, national TV game against Notre Dame, 3 picks. And then the backyard narrative around Caleb Williams started to swirl. It was like, oh, I don't know, this guy, you know, he's trying to make too many plays happen. Just sit in the pocket and win, Caleb. And people started to pick him apart. Didn't win the back-to-back Heismans. They went 8-5. He still went number one, but his first year in Chicago, choppy. Now, we've written that off because year two was so good. But Ben Johnson got wind of the Liam Cohen comments. And Ben Johnson, who's very stern and firm, and remember, he's not smiling a lot in press conferences. Here's Ben Johnson's response.
1: Well, we're the number one regression candidate, so... I think we got plenty of motivation ourselves. We talked about Caleb in the past. He's used to handling a lot of attention, so I'm not worried about that.
0: Yeah, look at that face. We're number one regression candidate. So just contrast the locker rooms, right? Liam Cohen. Hey guys, nobody's talking about you anywhere, and you won 13 games. By the way, the Jags finished last year 9-1, and they nearly beat the Bills in that playoff game. Finished 9-1. Jacoby Myers, remember that pick? Oh, you don't remember it. Okay. Yeah. I'm sure you remember every Bears comeback. Caleb's 6 fourth quarter comebacks, 7 if you count the playoff game. He's got a celebration. You know what you need to do to get juice and be on this NFL website that he's talking about? You need a cool celebration. Maybe Trevor Lawrence needs to step his game up and do something like the Iceman. Folks, Ben Johnson's not wrong. They are the number one regression candidate, or one of them, right there with the Patriots and Broncos in the league. Now, I will have my playoff teams at the top of 10 o'clock out here on the West Coast. And I guess we'll just see if the Bears make it or not. All right, I want to go to college football, Big Ten Media Week. What a thriller. So many good quotes. We had a couple great guests, but nobody can top Kurt Cignetti, the Indiana football head coach, who is just, listen, he's on top of the world. When you take Indiana, a doormat for decades in college football, and you bring them to the top, and you go undefeated, and you beat everybody in your path, and Fernando Mendoza comes out of nowhere to win the Heisman, you can talk your talk. And Kurt Cignetti is a bit of a soundbite machine now. Now, college football is going through a weird transitional phase, and can you imagine, just wrap your head around this, if I told you the Indiana football head coach is going to take shots at the SEC and they can't do a damn thing about it, what would you say? Because listen to what Kurt Cignetti said this week about the Big Ten and the SEC.
2: The Big Ten is the best league in football. I mean, we don't run a hype machine up here in the Midwest. We believe everything's earned, not given. And when we fall short, we say we fell short. We don't cry a river, whine, and complain. All right? And that's why we're the best.
0: Woo-wee! Shots fired, as the kids like to say. Oh, my gosh. Kurt Cignetti. Now, who's he talking about whining? Who could that be? Could that be his old friend Nick Saban, perhaps? Nick Saban no longer on the sidelines. Nick Saban has now become essentially a lobbyist in Washington, D.C., begging, elected officials, please save our conference. No expansion. We don't want that. Not good for us. Can you rein in this NIL stuff? I mean, Nick Saban is groveling in Washington, D.C., trying to get elected officials to save the SEC. Like, this is a conference that was on top of the world for 2 decades. I mean, they were totally dominant in every facet, and now the Big Ten has won 3 straight national championships. And as you see Oregon on the screen, maybe they'll be number 4. And it's just such a wacky turn of events that we had someone in our morning meeting had a great line. Hey, the SEC used to foam at the mouth for college football. Now the only foam in SEC country is when you tap the keg on Saturday's tailgating. I mean, things have changed dramatically. And I didn't totally realize this, but the NIL money is... We know it's dramatically changing college football, but have you seen some of the sponsors that Arch Manning, an SEC guy,

0: has gotten. It's so funny because we know SEC country historically is, you know, the car dealerships are huge. Arkansas has the Tyson food chicken patch. Meanwhile, Ohio State has JP Morgan Chase. Okay, slight difference there. But Arch Manning is reining in all the NIL money in SEC country, but doing it with essentially Big Ten territory sponsors like Warby Parker, okay, Google Gemini. It's absolutely crazy that Arch Manning is doing commercials for Vuori, right? And he's playing for Texas. It's like, folks, we are just at such a bizarre time. Now, our staff had an unbelievable turn back the clock. So Ed Orgeron, famously, you know, had a great run in the SEC. He's just a quintessential SEC coach, right? He did a commercial back in, they're telling me, 2006, which I would say sums up the current era of NIL action in the SEC. Here's Ed O back in 2006.
1: Hey, I'm Coach O. I just love my Hummer. 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Big, tough, aggressive, and it represents everything that we want at Ole Miss. I have my Hummer. You need a Hummer. Tell them about it, JoJo.
2: 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The new Rogers Dabbs H3 Hummers are here.
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2: Rogers Dabbs and Hummer like nothing else. 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
1: Love it.
0: JoJo, tell them about it. Yeah. In Big Ten country, they don't go to JoJo. They go to Mark Cuban, the billionaire. Larry Ellison, billionaire. Phil Knight, billionaire. That's the difference here, folks. That's what we're up against. And I don't think this is a slam of the SEC. But honestly, the last 3 years, Big Ten has dominated them. You saw the numbers on the screen. Is it safe to say the SEC is now a college baseball conference? That's where their juice is. The college baseball world juice. That's what's going on in SEC country. They just can't hang with the Big Ten. Now, there's only 3 meetings this season with the Big Ten, right? And the SEC. They're all on September 12th. We'll see what happens. Big Ten favored in 2 of those. You know, Texas at home against Ohio State. They'll probably need that win. But it is crazy that SEC has basically their regional footprint. Their identity has been football. Not a ton of pro teams in SEC country. Of course, there's a handful. But Big Ten country is spread out nationally, and they're just dominating the competition, whether it's first-round picks. If you look at the last draft, I mean, it's all Big Ten. They really are taking over. And I applaud Kurt Cignetti for getting out, thumping his chest, and saying, listen, stop whining and crying, Nick Saban. Just get with the program, get on the field, and see if you can beat us. So, yeah, we've got a spicy show today, partially courtesy of Liam Cohen, partially thanks to Kurt Cignetti. And coming up next, oh, boy, what's going on in Dallas? Is Dallas starting to run their mouths, too? What? Huh? That's next year on The Herd.
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0: My Super Bowl prediction coming up at the top of the hour. I'll go with every divisional winner, wild card teams. And as a reminder, every single year, wacky things happen in the NFL. So when you see some, shall we say, really good teams that you think are going to be good, miss the playoffs in my prediction. Hey, listen, that kind of thing happens. By the way, I'll remind everybody, if you can find me the media person who had the Seahawks and Patriots meeting in the Super Bowl, gold star for you. Because nobody had that, folks. All right, so let's go to the Dallas Cowboys here briefly. Because, you know, They got to make noise in July and August. We know they don't make noise in January or February. This is what the Cowboys now are resorted to. Jerry Jones, goofy proclamations, Dak Prescott hyping up and giving a nickname to his offense. I didn't know that was a thing. You know, this is a Dallas Cowboys franchise, folks. Just remember, when they had Dak, CeeDee Lamb, and Micah Parsons, three of the best guys at their position in the league. Dak's a top 12 quarterback. You know that. They had one playoff win. This is a team that has not been to the conference championship game in 30 years. Conference championship. Every other team in the NFC has been there. Hell, my Jets. Just a pathetic franchise. They have two conference championship appearances in the last 15 years. I remember both those games vividly. One time we got blown out, the other devastating loss to the Steelers. Cowboys can't get to the conference championship, but we've got Jerry Jones out here talking Super Bowl, and we've got Dak Prescott giving his offense a nickname. Here's Dak.
7: Why can't we be, you know, and just, yeah, let's be the greatest offense there is. You know, you've heard the greatest show on turf and all the other different nicknames. And so just in our trip in Utah, you know, something I guess I thought about in the time leading up to that and just kind of presented it to the guys in the in our trip. And each and every one of them, you know, loved it.
0: Listen, I want to like Dak. He seems like a nice dude. Okay. Mostly says the right things. Did you just say the greatest show on turf had a nickname? We need one. Didn't they win like 14 or 15 games and win a Super Bowl? Like, you got to get to the playoffs, Dak. 7-9-1 last year with a gaudy 1-5-1 record against playoff opponents. Okay, so now that was, you know, 2 minutes of negativity. I do think there is some positivity with Dallas because, yes, their offense is top 10. You could argue top 5. If Pickens and Lamb are healthy, Dak's going to put up video game numbers again. The backfield, you know, by committee, Javonte Williams, whatever you want, they're going to be fine. You know, it's the defense where there are question marks. And it was atrocious last year after trading Micah Parsons. They finished down like bottom three by most advanced metrics. Now, here's the good news, right? It can't get much worse. It can only get better. And it looks like, and the depth chart's not finalized, probably five new defensive starters. We know the new defensive coordinator, Parker. He comes from Philly, very highly regarded. And I like Caleb Downs. I think he's a high impact player. The problem, and this is where, you know, breaking news, I don't have the Cowboys in the playoffs. The schedule is just unforgiving, guys. Six primetime games is brutal. They got to go play the Ravens in Brazil. And I just can't get over this stretches where it's like, hey, Ravens, Texans, Bucks, Packers, Eagles. Early on, that's going to determine a lot. I'll just tell you now, you better beat Tampa. And Tampa's no pushover. And then look at 12, 13, 15. Eagles, Seahawks, bye, Rams. That's just not easy. I don't think much of the 49ers. So I'm seeing 8-9 wins for Dallas. And guys, I don't think that's going to get it done in a loaded NFC. Let's go to Rachel Nichols with the news.
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20: This is the Herdline News.
21: Jason, from one old guy to another old guy. No. Patrick Mahomes, I do want to talk about his injury. Look, torn ACL, that was December. He's back on the field. You see the brace. We talked about that earlier this year. He's looking okay. Look, he's twisting. He's turning. He's slicing, he's dicing. Not doing the Dak Prescott hip thing, but yeah. Still. Here's Andy Reid talking about how he's looked so far in camp and why he's not concerned.
22: Yeah, he looked pretty good today, I thought. You know, strong. You see the strength in his legs, and which is important with a leg injury. You kind of look at that first, see how his feet are moving. Feet are moving well. I thought it was positive. I'm obviously keeping a close eye on him. I'm not the doctor, but I'm keeping a close eye on the small things technique-wise. But he's prepared for those things.
21: All right, so Andy Reid's not a doctor. I'm not a doctor, but I am going to play one on TV here for just a minute and tell you that coming back this early, it's possible, But it does have risks. When you are 9 months post this kind of surgery, and this was pretty major reconstructive surgery on that knee, your cells are still developing, the blood flow is still coming back to the ligaments, and you have risks of fatigue, instability, especially because that left leg is his plant leg, right? So not only are you putting your weight on it, it's the torque that you're rotating on it too. So one of the questions I had as I'm watching him here is, just because you can come back for week one, should he come back for week one? Because obviously if he gets hurt again earlier in the season, that's kind of it for them, right?
0: Wow. Are you sure you're just a doctor on TV? That sounded really close to like
21: covered a lot of ACL injuries over the years. Well, this is 20-something years of ACL injuries, and I've had an MCL injury too, which he also had.
0: But you were on a TV show recently. It wasn't a doctor show. It was the John Hamm.
21: It was Friends and Neighbors.
0: Yes. I like that show.
21: I play a friend and neighbor on TV.
0: Not quite a doctor.
21: I don't play a doctor on TV, but this is something I've spent a lot of time on. I've talked to a lot of physios about. And by the way, anyone on the Chiefs would tell you the same thing. This is not secret information.
0: Right.
21: These are the risks. What do you think? Because this is interesting. It's one thing to be able to come back. Another thing, you know, do you give it an extra month? That kind of thing.
0: Yeah. Well, we saw the Packers are playing extra cautious
21: with Micah Parsons.
0: Micah Parsons, who they're saying week six. Mm-hmm. Mahomes is going to be out there week one.
21: Yes.
0: You know, they gave him that contract. The league is like, oh, okay, he's going to be fine. Yeah, okay, big time games. I will add this, a new element to this story is the tragic situation with Eric Bieniemy's wife. Now your offensive coordinator, who you know, obviously, from being with the team before, he's now out. And it's like, geez, Mahomes' health, the OC missing, like...
21: That doesn't worry me as much vis-a-vis this. Obviously, that's a much more serious than anything we're going to talk about today on this show. But in terms of just Patrick Mahomes' health, it is an interesting question because the Micah Parsons situation is a great comp. He actually had less of a tear. I mean, they're all obviously an ACL tear is an ACL tear, but Mahomes had additional tearing to the knee. And when you look at that and you say the Packers have, as you point out, they have a 9-month rule. You can't even get back on the practice field until you've been out for 9 months post-surgery. He's going to play 9 months post-surgery. That injury happened in December. It is an interesting thing. Now, they're taking precautions, obviously. Mahomes has operated in the shotgun a lot in the past, right? We know the scrambling has been his strength, that backyard football kind of thing. This is going to be completely different. They're going to go to a 12, right? Andy Reid's going to go with the two tight ends, have a lot more pocket protection for Mahomes. Obviously, they spent a lot of money at running back. They're going to do a lot more play action. So there are definitely changing things there, and you can see it in the early training camp film. You know, when you break down what they've been able to show the media, you can see all of the changes they're making. So that it's not like they're not aware of all of this, but you can't predict what happens on the football field. I think it's a super interesting gamble, and they could completely pay off. I mean, they get off to a strong start here, could really change their season. It's just if he gets hurt, I mean, that's your whole year.
0: Yeah. And now their openers against Denver, I believe, didn't they lead the NFL in sacks last year? Or they were up there?
21: Yeah. No, they did lead the NFL. Okay. So you are completely right.
0: They will, I'm going to go ahead and guess that they will be dialing it up against Mahomes to see how that leg is doing early. And, you know, we got to monitor the tackle situation for KC. The young kid out of Ohio State missed a lot of games last year. There was questions on the other side. We'll see. There are a lot of question marks all of a sudden.
21: Yeah. Rachel. And look, Patrick Mahomes said, you know, we've had it on the screen a few times, that he actually ran more last year than he ever has before. His rushing totals were the highest of his career in like three categories. So his point was, hey, take a look there. I mean, look at all those numbers in yellow. Those are career highs. So his point was, I did it too much last year anyway. Might have been, you know, kind of leading to what happened, weakening the knee before he even got it hurt. And it was time to play. And look, I will say this. Mahomes is 30 years old. And I'm joking about him coming in like, oh, from one older guy to another old guy. You know, normally 30 is where we see these quarterbacks turn the corner. However, it is kind of, I don't want to say the perfect age to have this kind of injury. There's no good age to have this injury. He's old enough that he's experienced enough that you are just, you know, perfection at picking defenses apart. And he knows how to sit back in the pocket and find the weaknesses in a defense in a way that maybe he didn't even 5 years ago. And he's young enough to have his body be healing. Your body heals better at 30 than it does at 35. Any of us who are over 35 can tell you that. So if it's gonna go well, this is the time for it to go well. But it is a risk. And as you watch them go through, you know, the rest of training camp and week one, again, just because you can doesn't mean you always should. It's going to be interesting to see what they decide here. All right. I want to get to the 49ers because this is a bunch of old guys, or at least it's turning into it. They've had so many injury issues. San Francisco is now bringing back Debo Samuel on a one-year, $7 million deal. This comes with Christian Kirk out due to a strained calf. Ricky Pearsall, as we know, has been dealing with those PCL issues. And in fact, the team is concerned he might need a surgery that keeps him out long-term, Pearsall. So, like, this could be a big deal. Debo Samuel's obviously, I saw him last year on the Commanders, did not have an elite year. I'm just going to put it that way. What do you expect from Debo this year?
0: I expect him to play a lot, maybe, with this Pearsall news. Not great.
21: This is the old guys. This is what I'm talking about.
0: This is basically, is this Las Vegas, the movie with all the old guys?
21: Well, I mean, look, across the way, you've got the Warriors, right?
0: Yeah.
21: Who are going to be possibly the oldest team in the NBA. Now you've got the oldest team here down in Santa Clara.
0: Man. Yeah, by the way, Debo, there's no way to be nice. He was bad last year.
21: Thank you.
0: Like, he was not good at all.
21: And correct.
0: To sign him is like, they're desperate, you know?
21: I mean, look, obviously Kyle knows him, Kyle Shanahan.
0: Yeah.
21: And this is the place he played best. All of that stuff. But I want to give you a good number. So if Debo starts, it'll be him, Mike Evans, right? And you've got McCaffrey, right? George Kittle. You've got Kyle Juszczyk. You've got DeMarcus Robinson. That would be only the third time in the Super Bowl era that teams have ever started 5 30 year older players at non-quarterback positions, at the skill positions. So I'm going to tell you the other teams that have done it. The 04 Bucks for one game.
0: Oh, one game.
21: The 03 Broncos for one game. And the 92 team in Washington for two games. But that's how long it lasted in all of those cities. So this has never worked before, basically, to have five guys at skill positions, non-quarterback skill positions, who are 30 year old.
0: You want a prediction? This ends up coming back to Brock Purdy. Well, we had to sign all these old guys because we paid Brock Purdy, which is silly. But he's going to end up taking the heat for this because there's no way they're going to be successful, right?
21: It doesn't look good. It doesn't look good. And this sort of feels like the ultimate turn the page moment in San Francisco.
0: Does that include Shanahan?
21: I don't think so.
0: Okay. I'm just trying to get him fired so he's with the Jets next year.
21: I was going
0: to
21: say, what are you doing?
0: I want him on the Jets. I need an offensive guy on the Jets next year.
21: You need a lot of things on the Jets next year, my friend. All right, let's go to the NBA. One of your other teams, the Knicks. Karl-Anthony Towns looking to land an extension after being, of course, this is one of the main reasons you won the title. You were out in the streets celebrating. Go thank Karl-Anthony Towns for your first title in more than 50 years. Reports are indicating New York is going to ask him to take a discount. He is eligible for the full four-year, $272 million max. This is the extension that he wanted last summer, by the way. They didn't give it to him. This is the summer they need to give it to him. Otherwise, he'll be playing on what is essentially an expiring contract because he's got a player option. But they need him to take a discount. Otherwise, next summer, when they have to go pay Jalen Brunson, they're going to have to start cutting guys. So you can't keep the championship core together if Karl-Anthony Towns doesn't take a discount. This is a tough position to put a player in who clearly earned it. I mean, if anyone earned it on this team, right, it's Kat. What would you do if you were him?
0: Well, does it specify how much of a discount?
21: No. I mean, that's, you know, it's negotiable, Jason.
0: I mean, are we looking at the Wembanyama? Fine, I'll take $10 million less. Or are we talking about like $75 million less over 3 years?
21: It's a little different because it's a discount against the cap versus this, which is more of a discount. But yes.
0: Listen, Rachel, I don't want to get in anyone's pockets, but I'm going to be completely honest. This would be my real take.
21: Okay.
0: Carl, how much do you like being in New York?
21: Yeah.
0: Okay. Do you enjoy life there? You got, is it the girlfriend, wife, fiance, whatever? You like being in New York. He's a Jersey guy, right?
21: Yeah, Jersey.
0: Okay.
21: You can make a lot of money off the court in New York. Being a champion makes you a lot of money.
0: Do you want to be the guy who's looking and being like, I can't believe I'm making less than Joe Schmo on the Phoenix Suns or whatever? You could be that guy. Or you could just be like, yeah, fine. I'll take $50 million a year instead of $65 or whatever the numbers are. Again, I'm not talking for anyone else. All I know is happiness. It is, you know, you got to find that internally. A couple bucks are not going to make you happy.
21: No.
0: Is it going to make you happier, 10 million more to play in, I don't know, Minnesota, you're already in Minnesota, Utah or Memphis? Is that going to make you happy? Well, I don't know.
2: Here's what I like about this situation for Carl is that he knows he has proof of concept. We've talked about this on the show a couple times in the past week or so, is that I would not take a discount for just any front office. I wouldn't, right? Because some of these front offices, they're not that good. And they could turn around and trade that contract because all of a sudden you've got a team-friendly contract, right? So you don't want that. And you don't want to take a discount for a team that's going to be crappy. But with this Knicks team, you have proof of concept. They just won a title. So you know, A, this front office knows what they're doing. You know, B, this team around you, if you can keep them together, you have a chance at continuing. And yes, you know, in New York City, you have the ability to take that kind of discount and make it up on the other end. Not only is it good for your endorsement future, Karl Anthony Towns' fiance, Jordan Woods, I saw her doing a Spider-Man ad the other day. She was on Instagram doing an Instagram Spider-Man advertisement. When your girlfriend, when your fiance is getting ads, is getting endorsement deals because of the purse that she brought, to watch you play and is getting a Spider-Man ad because of it, maybe you stay. Yeah. I don't know. There you go. But Carl has definitely earned that extension. I'm really impressed by what he did this year.
0: Yeah. It's a tough one. And again, I don't want to be looking in people's bank accounts. We shouldn't. But you know what? This is part of the job. And I guess my take would be, where are you going to be happiest, Carl? Making a little less in New York or making more on a crappy 42-win team? Living far away from New York where you don't get to go to the Spider-Man premiere, you know, or whatever with the girlfriend, fiance. I don't know. It's a difficult discussion, but Karl Anthony Towns, the Knicks need him.
2: Yeah.
0: There's not 10 Karl Anthony Towns out there in the league. I don't know that there's three.
2: Well, look, this is why the head of the NBA Players Association came out last week and said this new CBA, it's not really fair because it does. It creates what is essentially a hard cap, and it creates these kinds of situations where players are being asked to take less money. And again, by the way, that money will go to other players. It's not like it's going to the owner's pockets. Yeah. I want to make that clear. But it's less money for these big max players so that they can have other players on their team that are more highly skilled that can help them win titles. And, you know, look, this is all a lot of money. But it is just questions that these guys now have to figure out.
0: Yeah. Rich people questions, by the way, just to be
2: clear. They are rich people questions.
0: All right, Rachel with the news.
12: Well, that's the news.
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12: The Herd Line News.
0: All right, coming up, are the Bears really the number one regression candidate this year? As Ben Johnson said, we'll find out next.
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0: Welcome back. Let's get right to our guest. He covers the NFL for The Athletic, Daniel Popper. I have followed his career a long time because he used to cover my New York Jets. Let's welcome in Daniel. On the Cowherd Global Network. Daniel, great to talk to you finally, man. I've been reading your stuff for years. Obviously, you covered the Chargers very recently. I'm bullish on them heading into this season. What can we expect from the McDaniel-Herbert pairing in L.A.?
35: Yeah, that's the key storyline for me heading into this Chargers season. Obviously, they only scored 3 points in a playoff loss to the Patriots last year, fired Greg Roman, and went out and got one of the best offensive minds in football. And the idea here is to create an ecosystem for Justin Herbert so that he can succeed in the playoffs. That's the impetus here. They're going to ask Herbert to get the ball out more quickly. They want to create more yards after the catch in the quick game. You're going to get a more dynamic run game with the outside zone scheme that McDaniel runs. And I think at the end of the day, they want to take some of the load off of Justin Herbert's shoulders. He shouldered too much last year under Greg Roman, and they're hoping that this ecosystem is going to elevate him and get the best football out of Justin Herbert.
0: I know that narratives are can be silly in the NFL, Daniel, but, you know, there is one on Herbert. Like, he can't win the big game, can't win in the playoffs. I mean, you know, like you said, he had no tackles last year. You know, they blew a huge lead in the first one against Jacksonville. He had a bad game against the Texans. That was a legitimately bad game. But I don't know. I had him like sixth in my top 10 quarterback rankings, and people are outraged. Well, he doesn't have a playoff win. He can make every throw. He's mobile. Like, there's no real knock on Herbert, is there?
35: Yeah, I think the knock is that he hasn't won the big game yet, and that's going to be a talking point until he does it. Like, that's just the reality. You know, as somebody in my position who covers the Chargers on a daily basis, I'm watching the film from every single game, and I see what he's capable of, right? But when you're on the outside, you're looking at the results, and the results are that he's 0-3 in the playoffs and frankly hasn't played well in those games, particularly the last two under Jim Harbaugh. So until he does that, it's going to be a storyline. And that's just the nature of the position. It's one of the most important positions in sports. And when you lose, you get all the blame. When you win, you get all the accolades.
0: Yeah, it's like Matthew Stafford. It took him 13 years to win a playoff game. So what, was he not good for the first decade? Like, he was a great quarterback. You know, it's tough, and these circumstances kind of sort of matter. Let's stick in the AFC. It's kind of off the board, but there's a lot of advanced stats that like the Houston Texans a lot this year. And CJ Stroud is another guy coming off an abysmal playoff performance. I mean, Daniel, like, that was one of the worst games I've ever seen in the playoffs for a quarterback. Stroud was horrendous. You know, can you talk at all about the pressure these quarterbacks face in the postseason?
35: Yeah. I mean, there's pressure in terms of the outside Nords. There's also pressure when your offensive line can't protect. And that's been a big issue for CJ Stroud. I think what we saw in his rookie season is what he's capable of. The last 2 years, the offensive line hasn't been good enough. And I see a quarterback that is a little bit shaky back there in terms of his trust and what's in front of him. Now, the Texans have gone out this offseason and really invested in the offensive line. Keelan Rutledge, who they drafted in the second round, I think is going to be a really good player. They went out and got Braden Smith, and they re-signed Trent Brown. Like, they've done some stuff on the offensive line to try and create an environment where Stroud can return to that rookie level. But with the Texans, like, the defense is ready to win a Super Bowl. So the offense has to catch up with that side of the ball and lead them to a place where they can take advantage of what's one of the best defenses in football.
0: Yeah. I want to get to a quick war of words-ish between Liam Cohen and Ben Johnson this week. You know, Liam Cohen was doing an interview. He's like, I love that nobody talks about us. We won 13 games. Nobody cares. Go look at the NFL website. We're not on there. Meanwhile, there's 40 photos of Caleb Williams, you know? And then Ben Johnson's like, hey, we're a big regression candidate. I don't want to hear it. You've covered teams. Do the players and the coaches, like, come up to you when you're talking to them and be like, hey, I know what you said. I know what the people are saying. Or do they kind of play it off? Do they use it as motivation?
35: Yeah. So the Jaguars example is interesting because I spent a year in Jacksonville. My first job at The Athletic was actually covering the Jaguars. And so I have a lot of familiarity with the market. And at the end of the day, like, it is a small market. And it's hard for them to get the type of exposure that you would get in New York and Chicago. And I think that can be like a really profound rallying cry for the Jaguars specifically. Yeah. The year I got there was 2018. That 2017 team made it to the AFC Championship game. Oh. And it was Blake Bortles, who is Blake Bortles elite, right? Like, it becomes something that the team can rally behind. And I think Liam Cohen is like very aware of that. Mm-hmm. I think he's using it to his advantage. And those really good Jags teams going back to 2017 use that as motivation. I think at the end of the day, like, publicly, players are always going to be like, oh, I don't read anything, but it's human nature to read it. I think, like, with as far as how I do the job, like, I just try and make sure that, you know, I do the research and I'm putting in the work so that when I do criticize somebody, you know, I have, you know, data and information to back it up. And that usually resonates with players and coaches if you do it that way.
0: I'm wondering, in your time in Jacksonville, did they not like being in a market where nobody talks about them and they're not on Sunday Night Football and all that?
35: Yeah. I mean, it certainly becomes something. Oh, there goes the lights. It certainly becomes something that is a talking point, you know, like specifically what you're talking about in terms of the, you know, the Sunday night games, in terms of getting on primetime, all of that kind of stuff. You know, players want to be in those moments, right? Yeah. They want to have eyeballs on them. And they want to, you know, succeed in those moments. So, but at the end of the day, like, I think for the Jaguars in this situation, it becomes something that's beneficial.
0: Yeah. And what about Caleb Williams and the Bears? Yeah. They are a prime regression candidate. A lot of numbers defensively, say it was smoke and mirrors. Caleb, you know, can he duplicate 6 fourth quarter comebacks in the regular season? Where are you on the Bears heading into the season?
35: Yeah, I mean, I trust Ben Johnson. You know, I think like offensive infrastructure is something that, you know, is sustainable year over year. And I believe that he's one of the best offensive coaches in the league. You know, I guess where I have a little bit of a concern is on the offensive line, you know, specifically at center. Drew Dahlman retired and they went out and signed Gary Bradbury. They drafted a rookie out of Iowa and Logan Jones. That's something to monitor. And then at left tackle, Ozzie Trapillo, who was their left tackle in the opening game of the playoffs, got injured. Braxton Jones might be starting at left tackle. You know, obviously in that divisional game, they kicked Joe Tooney out there. So there's a little bit of concern for me on the offensive line. You know, at the end of the day, you make it to the divisional rounds, and even if you make the playoffs or you're in contention, but you like lose in the first round or something like that, you can label that as regression. I like some of the stuff they did on defense. You know, they went out and signed Kobe Bryant. At safety, they drafted Dylan Tiedemann. I think those two safeties are very interesting. So at the end of the day, of course, it's possible, but yeah. I believe in the head coach and I believe in his offensive infrastructure.
0: We're contractually obligated to ask about the Cowboys. You know, it's July and August, so they now have a nickname, the G-O-T-I, Gotti. Dak Prescott's trying to hype up his offense, which I think it's a little goofy. The offense is good, though. It's really good, but like, you know, Jerry Jones is talking Super Bowl. I don't know. This is like an annual Cowboys tradition now, is it not?
35: Yeah, I mean, the offense was a top five offense last year. They finished fifth in EPA per play, according to True Media, which is sort of like a comprehensive offensive stat. They have one of the best receiver duos in the league. They have a really good quarterback. Javonte Williams is back. He's coming off a career season. The offensive line is really good. Like, I expect the offense to be among the best in the league if everyone stays healthy. The big thing for me is defense. Like, if they were even like a top 20 defense last year, you know, you're talking about a playoff team. The defense was really, really bad. So they went out and they got Christian Parker, a defensive coordinator. They did a lot of stuff on defense in terms of bringing on talent. And if they can get that unit to be competitive, then I think the Cowboys are absolutely in the mix of the playoffs because the offense was really good and it should be really good if they stay healthy.
0: Two more quick ones. So I always like sleepers. I want to hear who you think is going to be good that literally nobody else thinks anything of. Like, you could try to sell me on the Arizona Cardinals or the Dolphins. It's a tough sell, but I want to hear it. Is there a sleeper team out there that you think could surprise some people?
35: Let me think about it. I mean, you go to the Bengals. I see Joe Burrow on the screen there. Obviously he was injured last year. You know, that's a team that could come back and be good. You know, bring up the Dolphins. It's just tough with their salary cap situation.
0: Malik Willis.
35: I think the Jets did some interesting stuff.
0: Oh, okay.
35: Right. Like, I think that I could see them, you know, being in, you know, flirting with 500. I think they brought some adults. I think they brought some adults into the room on defense, which is what they needed. I like the David Onyemata signing.
0: Yeah, you covered the Jets back in the day. Like, do they want to be 500? Or do they want to be 4 wins and get Arch Manning or have their pick of the litter at quarterback?
35: They did trade for Geno Smith, so obviously, like, they're bringing in a quarterback that has had success in the NFL, and in that sense, like, you're trying to be competitive in a certain sense. They spent in free agency on defense. You know, the head coach has to win some football games. Or you're going to start hearing a bunch of noise there in New York, obviously. So, I think, like, on a, you know, from a fan perspective and a you know, broader, you know, long-term team building perspective, yeah, you got to figure out quarterback. But based on their moves, like, they're trying to win some games.
0: Yeah, for sure. All right, Daniel Popper, The Athletic, great stuff, man. Good to talk to you, and enjoy the rest of the summer before the NFL arrives.
35: Awesome. Thanks so much. Appreciate you having me.
0: All right, Daniel Popper from The Athletic, good stuff. Except for the Jets. That's terrifying to me. I do not want to win 8 games. I mean, Rachel, you, a Washington Commanders fan. It's weird. We haven't had any of these football guests come on and say Washington is a sleeper, have we? I think our next guest next hour.
5: Are you trying to hurt me?
0: Well, no, I'm asking.
5: We just spent 2 weeks together.
0: Two years ago, Washington was in the conference championship.
5: Yes, they were.
0: Well, why can't they get back there?
5: They will.
0: Oh. Maybe this year? Are you willing to get bold?
5: No, that's not necessarily this year. I'll make you this bet. We can bet dinner. You ready? My team will get to the conference championships before your team.
0: No, I'm not doing that. Are you kidding me? It's a lock. Gosh, Jets are not going to get back there. And unless if we get Arch Manning, I will make that bet. We could do bigger
5: that's
0: than dinner.
5: Running if
0: we
5: could
0: do a Cowherd jet ski special.
5: If I ever saw it.
0: All right, NFL Super Bowl picks coming up next.
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2: CBS Sports has put Tony Romo on indefinite leave following his arrest for allegedly driving while intoxicated. J.J. Watt takes his place in the broadcast booth alongside Jim Nantz. In what's expected to be the first of a few deals for the Mets before Monday's deadline, they send lefty reliever A.J. Minter to the Twins in exchange for minor leaguers Billy Amick and Bruin Agbayani, the son of one-time Met Benny Agbayani. Speaking of Minnesota, final at-bat heroics for the Twins yesterday. A 4-3 win over the Royals. Cody Clemens delivering the walk-off grand slam with two outs in the ninth.
10: I hammered it. Like, I felt, you know, it was back spun to right center, and I knew it off the bat. It was an unreal feeling. I mean, I've never had a walk-off home run in the big leagues, and for it to be grand slam, it's kind of just like icing on the cake.
2: Minnesota opens a nine-game road trip tonight in Seattle. Shohei Ohtani given Thursday off due to that lingering soreness in his knee. The Dodgers say it was a precaution. He'll be back tonight against the Red Sox. That's sports. I'm Frank Arity.
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18: If the Cavaliers had the Sixers' current roster, we wouldn't be waiting. If Bam, Giannis, and Spo were in Cleveland, we wouldn't be waiting. If Draymond and Steph were in Cleveland, even at their age, way past their prime, we wouldn't be waiting.
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18: What?
12: Here's Jason McIntyre.
0: All right. Hour number two on The Herd. Are you ready for Super Bowl predictions in July? We will do this again in August because, take a guess, Cowherd's taking another vacation next month. Hopefully Rachel's around. Oh, I'll need you, Rach. Late August, oof, it's going to be rough.
5: I got you.
0: Yeah, all right, good to know.
5: Gotcha.
0: We are joining you on a Friday from Los Angeles. We have Adam Chernoff. Folks, listen, if you follow me on the radio, my podcast, you know this is one of the top gamblers in North America. I can't even say where he is. He's that good. But we're going to go through my Super Bowl and playoff predictions. So I'm going to start this out. Our staff has a great note. 36 straight seasons with four plus new playoff teams in the NFL. Keep that in mind. If you're thinking chalk, you're wrong. Let's get started. Here we go. In the AFC East, despite my shots at the Buffalo Bills this week and last week, I am picking the Buffalo Bills to win the AFC East. Last year with the Patriots, the Bills bounce back. They are the largest favorites of any team to win their division. I am not buying Joe Brady, but I do believe the Buffalo Bills win the AFC East. Patriots fans, earmuff it. Here we go. AFC North. I'm going with another team. Well, not another. A team that missed the playoffs last year, Baltimore Ravens. Listen, it was the final game of the season, fluky stuff, amazing fourth quarter, missed field goal at the horn. I got the Ravens bouncing back and winning the AFC North. Another division winner with a new head coach. Declan Doyle obviously calling plays for the first time in his career. Bullish on the Ravens. Let's go to the AFC South. This is a team I like a lot. The Houston Texans. I know nobody likes CJ Stroud. Give me CJ Stroud, baby. When the public goes one way, I like to go the other. I'm betting on the defense. I'm betting on Stroud being a little bit better. 10 starters back on defense. Holy smokes. The division is going to be better. I know some people think it's down. I think the Titans are going to be good. Daniel Jones is actually moving around, which is scary. Texans win the South. In the AFC West, this is risky because of the net differential in scheduling and rest days. I'm going Chargers. Justin Herbert and Mike McDaniel, I think, light the world on fire. I will have a Justin Herbert MVP ticket just for fun. I like the Chargers a lot. I'm down on the Broncos. Denver fans, you can, you know, stop watching because I don't have you on the playoffs. All right, let's go to the wild card. The three wild card teams in the AFC. Number one, the Chiefs. Mahomes is back. Reed is back. They did go 1-9 in one score games last year. It was, I believe, 11-0 the year before. They'll win 5 one score games and be fine. I don't love this team. I don't have them in the Super Bowl, but I have the Chiefs in the wild card. Next up, wild card number two, the Cincinnati Bengals, who were not in the playoffs last year. So for me, if you're keeping score at home, Ravens, Chiefs, and Bengals did not make the playoffs last year. I have all of them in the playoffs this year. I still do think, though, Zach Taylor is terrible. I like the upgrades on defense. The Cowboys upgraded on defense. So did the Bengals. And the final wild card team in the AFC, it is not the Jets. It is the Jaguars. We just talked about them. They did lose three pretty good players, I think. One on offense, a couple on defense. We shall see. I'm a believer in Liam Cohen. I do like the Travis Hunter return from injury is going to be big. This is a good team, man, guys. Stop selling the Jags short. Liam Cohen is a great coach. So those are my seven playoff teams in the AFC. Let's head to the there it is on the screen. Three new playoff teams. Remember, four every year for the last 36 years. Let's go to the NFC. Right out of the gate, I'm going Eagles. I don't think there's any doubt about this. I think Dallas is going to be better. I think Rachel's Commanders will be a little better. I'm not buying the Giants. Give me the Eagles, 10 or 11 wins. Defense is nasty. A.J. Brown will not be missed. In the NFC North, I will go with the Detroit Lions. Bit of a surprise. They did not make the playoffs last year. The schedule is extreme.

0: teams in the NFC. Number one is a bit of a surprise, and it's a late addition. It's the Minnesota Vikings. We're showing McCarthy on the screen, but it's probably going to be the Kyler Murray, Kevin O'Connell show. And the defense, it can potentially carry this team, guys. They are very, very good. And how about this stat from our staff? 10 different starting offensive line combos last year. Christian Darrisaw was down a lot. That is a huge get back for Minnesota. He is very, very good. Second wildcard team, staying in the division. Green Bay Packers, Jordan Love. Micah Parsons coming back week six. I had hoped it would be earlier. It's just a brutal end to the season last year. Love had some injuries. I like LaFleur, man. I don't know all about all this LaFleur on the hot seat nonsense. I like the Packers as a wild card team. And finally, yeah, I know you're waiting, Seattle. The Seahawks sneak into the playoffs. They do return 20 of 22 starters, but they lose Kubiak, which is massive. And Kenneth Walker, I think, is a big loss. So there are the three wild card teams, three new playoff teams in the NFC, three in the AFC. Now, I know people are not going to like that. We will quickly go my Super Bowl. I'll go with the conference championships and then the Super Bowl. In the AFC, I have, yes, the Houston Texans taking down the Chargers. I know that's going to have some heads exploding. Obviously, they met in the playoffs 2 years ago and it was a bloodbath. I know, guys. I'm going defense and offense here, and I will go Texans. I can't believe I'm doing this. CJ Stroud in the Super Bowl. And then in the NFC, I'm going with the Rams over the Eagles. Stafford and company get it done, and they get back to SoFi for a second home game in the Super Bowl, which is insane. Setting up the Super Bowl, Rams, Texans, and give me, I know, Chalky Jason, the Rams, led by Matt Stafford, win another Super Bowl, cementing his Hall of Fame candidacy. I got the Rams taking down the Texans in the Super Bowl out here at SoFi. All right. That was a lot. I'm nervous that they're going to put that online and I'm going to get ripped apart. So let's go to Adam Chernoff, NFL analyst, gambling guru. I've known Adam. Well, I don't think I've ever met Adam, but I've talked to him for many years. He is as sharp as it gets. Adam, you just saw my predictions. Anything you want to scoff at or agree with?
1: Well, you said you were not going to go chalk at the start of the segment, and then you went with the chalkiest Super Bowl pick possible. So yes. You're already taking flack online for the predictions.
0: Yes,
1: obviously. So I'm with you on the AFC Championship, though. I don't know if I should be worried or feel better about that, but I'm with you on the Texans and the Chargers, Love. I like both of those teams a lot.
0: Okay, let's start with the Chargers. I know you're very high on them. Can you tell us why? Because this is a team with Herbert that hasn't won a playoff game.
1: As a better, I love a retread offensive coordinator that failed at the head coach and comes back. I think it's an awesome scenario for any team. And Mike McDaniel fits this team so well. He unlocks a lot of the issues that the Chargers have had, whether that's the offensive line issues, the lack of a run game. Think about San Francisco. For years, they've had awesome offenses with a bad offensive line. McDaniel comes from that system. Think about Miami. For years, bad offensive line, good offense. That was his system. This is what these styles of offense do. They disguise a lot of the offensive line issues which the Chargers have had. And now they've got depth at the position. You have just a freak at QB in Herbert. I think this Chargers team is going to be awesome. I bet them to win the Super Bowl quite heavily. And I might be down in Hermosa Beach if they win, living pretty comfortably comes February. All so right. We'll see you down there.
0: Let me ask, does that offensive coordinator after getting fired as a head coach, does that apply to Tennessee as well with Dable?
1: Yeah, not at the same level, but absolutely. I think we'll see him really elevate that Titans offense in a big way. If any of what we saw positive from Cam Ward second half of the season last year was real, he's going to exploit that a lot. We saw them go that way in the draft, adding a wide receiver. And so, yeah, I think it's a very exciting offense in Tennessee relative to expectations. Right. It's just a lot harder to bet on a team like that when you're not expecting a deep run. So in season, absolutely. But season long, I'm not betting too much on Tennessee.
0: I want to talk about the Ravens and Lamar Jackson. So when last we spoke, you know, one of your big things is all these new offensive coordinators around the league. Like, we don't have any proof of concept. What is Declan Doyle going to do? We don't totally know. But the market is saying, hey, Ravens, 11 and a half wins. Lamar's going to be fine. New head coach and Jesse Minter. Talk to me about your thoughts on the Ravens and Lamar this season.
1: Yeah, I think we're going to see a lot more of these late game scenarios go the right way for the Ravens. Over the last couple of seasons with Harbaugh and company, there's been just inexplicable late fourth quarter collapses, games where the Ravens should have won, that they didn't get those bounces late. I get the impression, based on how things are building up in Ravens camp, what these coaches have been saying, it's just a refresh that's, I think, much needed in many ways. And I think similar to what we saw in Chicago last year, maybe not at that same level of like luck and good bounces, but I think we're going to see a lot of those late game scenarios go the way of the Ravens. I like the way the offense is trending. A lot of bad red zone luck with the decision to run Lamar less inside the 20. So I think that's going to break the way for the Ravens this year as well. So I think there's a lot of positive signs, and we see the Ravens get those late game breaks, which will matter a lot in the point spreads on a week-to-week basis.
0: Yeah, just to stick in the division real quick, and the Cincinnati Bengals, a team I have bouncing back with Burrow, similar to the Cowboys, the Bengals have like three or four or five new defensive starters. I don't love their head coach, similar to the Cowboys. Where are you on Burrow and the Bengals? You know, there was a lot of noise last year about Burrow not being happy. He's going to talk to the owner after games. I don't know what to make of the Bengals.
1: Boring TV answer, but they're rated exactly where they should be. The defense can't be worse than what it was a year ago. So it's going to be improvement. And we know that the offense is loaded. I don't think there's going to be many surprises. I just think there's a question of when it comes to late in the season into the playoffs and you potentially making a run, is Taylor going to be the head coach that gets the Bengals over a big win against some of these other elite coaches in the AFC? I tend to think the answer is no, and that's going to hold them back this year with the offense coming back. I'm not as optimistic on Cincinnati as I would be with a team like Baltimore in this division.
0: So do you think a guy like Burrow can overcome like a Zach Taylor when the chips are down in January?
1: Of course, but I'm just not in a spot right now with the price where it is and so much hype around them that I want to bet into that.
0: All right, let's get into a team you really are bullish on, and that's the Green Bay Packers and Jordan Love. So weirdly, LaFleur, people seem out on him. They're like, well, you know, if there wasn't an expanded playoffs, LaFleur would keep missing it every year. He's barely sneaking in, and Jordan Love this, and Micah Parsons that, and I don't seem to get it. I really like the Packers, Adam.
1: Yeah, look at it in context, Jason. If we go back to December 14th last year, the Packers were 9-3-1. They were leading late in the third quarter by 11 points on the road in Denver with a win that would have very much sealed the division for them. Instead, they lose that game. Parsons goes down, and they lose every other game the rest of the season to blow up in the wild card round. So it was about 18 minutes away from us talking about this Packers team right now in a very different manner. And that season last year was Jordan Love playing at an elite level without anybody healthy alongside the skill position players. He missed a couple games. LaFleur outcoached and switched the game plans massively when they went to Willis. I think LaFleur's done a fantastic job coaching and play calling and game planning. I think Love has been very good, especially the last season and a half. This is a team, to me, in this division that has by far the least number of questions in the NFC North of any of the other three teams. I don't know why there's not more positivity about the Packers. Their win totals come down a full win. There's so many people have been betting the under. I don't agree with that. I'm with you. I think the Packers have some upside. And so I've bet over 9.5 wins.
0: So do you think these, everybody taking the under, is that because of Micah Parsons and Christian Watson's always hurt and the running back had an ugly offseason arrest? I don't know. Are people just out on Love and LaFleur?
1: I think part of it is Jacobs. I don't think he's worth the full win. I don't think Parsons not returning should be a surprise to anybody who was betting that under. I think we'll see him come in mid-October as sort of the expectation. And I just think there's a lot of hype around Chicago. I think there's a lot of bettors loving Minnesota and what Murray might look like in that offense. And then the Lions have been danced around with the easiest strength of schedule in history of the NFL, like the 49ers were last year when San Francisco was getting bet over a ton. So I think that's playing into it a lot. And then there's this team with the Packers that I feel is a little bit underrated at the moment.
0: Let's talk about those Chicago Bears. You know, Colin Cowherd, obviously now in Chicago, he is waving the pom-poms for the Bears. Everybody likes him. Caleb Williams and the comebacks last season. I don't know, man. The coach is saying we're the number one regression candidate, trying to temper expectations. Talk about the Bears and Caleb.
1: Great soundbite. I love that a coach is acknowledging these luck metrics that go from year to year. It's something I haven't really seen talked before, especially from a head coach. And so I look at the Bears two ways. One, in a traditional betting sense, there is every warning sign known to any professional bettor that you want to run and bet the under on the Chicago Bears this season because of how much luck they had last year. All of the takeaways that led to big returns, or in like just red zone scenarios, the comebacks, the fourth quarter win probability over expectation, like everything went the Bears' way last season, and you would want to bet the under this year. My caveat with that is, did it go that way because there was just overwhelming luck that's not going to be repeated? Or is that what happens when you have a coach like Ben Johnson that changes the culture, brings a new level of play to the team, and elevates players on both sides of the ball? I think it's not as cut and dry as it used to be betting the NFL maybe 5 years ago, where you would just automatically bet into those scenarios. I think we're seeing Ben Johnson and a lot of younger coaches come in and really change teams and franchises. Mm. So I think that's real. For me, I'm more invested in the Packers, and that's where I'm looking at the NFC North. But I wouldn't just run to blindly fade the Bears because of the luck metrics like so many are.
0: And I don't know how this would factor into your handicapping, but Liam Cohen of the Jags was like, hey, nobody talks about us. I go to NFL.com and I got 40 photos of Caleb Williams. So nationally, there is a narrative being shaped about the Bears, podcast, TV, radio. So does that factor in at all? Because then the public, I'm assuming, hears all this Bears excitement, sees it, and just sort of betting hand over fist, Bears overs, Caleb MVP, all that stuff.
1: Nobody's talking about the Jaguars because it's July 31st and they're in Jacksonville. So Liam Cohen needs to pump the brakes a little bit there. I don't mean it as a knock for a 13-win season, but it is what it is when we're talking about big market teams midsummer. Does it factor in the handicapping? I think sure. Like, we're seeing the Bears be bet very differently than how they would have been 5 to 6 years ago, with expanded sports betting, with expanded media, with expanded knowledge of just preview content and luck metrics and things like that. The Bears are a very, very popular over this season. And typically, years past, dating myself a little bit, but they certainly would have been a very popular under. So certainly there's teams like that. We have to look at it and say, these are being bet much differently. Is there value going the other way? And that's different from years past. So, yes, absolutely.
0: What about for regression candidate? If the Bears aren't your number one, or you had to pick a two or three, would the Broncos be up there with Bo Nix? They win 14 games last year, but I'm seeing 9.5 as a win total. And there's a lot of questions about, Manti Te'o, the former Notre Dame linebacker, is like, listen, Bo Nix is pretty much holding this team back. And we're at the point where Sean Payton has given up play calling duties to Davis Webb, another new OC. I don't know what we can expect from him, but what are you thinking on the Broncos as a regression candidate?
1: Well, I'll look at the Broncos for a second, and then I think we should talk about the Seahawks. So from the Broncos perspective, I do think there's always going to be a limit to where this team can go as an offense with Bo Nix, a quarterback. I think that's a very real statement. Last year was heavily masked by the defensive performance, which I think, again, is going to be as strong. But the question is, when it's now against a much more difficult schedule and it's put in a different context and it's another season, does that change and is it repeatable? And I think the answer is more likely a no than a yes. And so I'm not as high on the Broncos as the market is. And then Seattle, Jason, another interesting team in that. Darnold, 20 turnovers last season, an offense now without their play caller and Kubiak. I would look at Seattle, a very similar team makeup towards Denver, and say that Seattle's likely the bigger regression candidate, just because you don't have that play caller that was able to do so much with the offense and allow that defense to take over games. I think that's a massive loss for Seattle that they're not going to be able to overcome. And Kubiak's made two teams the last 2 years with a ton of question marks look way better than they should have been. And in Denver, at least that play caller, even though he's given up play calling duties, all of that knowledge is still in-house. And so I think that's a benefit for Denver. I would say Seattle's the bigger regression candidate of the two.
0: So when you say regression, what does that mean? Like, hey, they're not going to get back to the Super Bowl, or they're not winning the division, or I don't know that they're a wild card team.
1: Well, they're not getting back to the Super Bowl. I don't think they win the division. I think they go under 10 and a half wins. Mm-hmm. Wild card team certainly in play. That's how I would look at it. But the bet would be under 10 and a half wins.
0: And I'm sure there's people out there saying, hey, Sam Darnold, all he does is win, Adam. What are you talking about? He went 14-3 in Minnesota, and then he went 14-3. How do we get people to articulate that wins are not a quarterback stat as much as they are a team stat? And the Seattle defense was extraordinary last season.
1: Seattle defense, you're right, was as good as it gets last year. And I think we have to really start thinking about coaching and play calling as being something that can elevate and disguise quarterbacks and offenses and hide a lot of weaknesses within it. And we really need to start awarding better coaches with more praise and more airtime, especially on media. Like we saw what O'Connell did with Donald. We saw what Kubiak did with him. I'm a Jets fan, as are you. Yes. We saw what Darnold looks like when he didn't have superior coaching around him. And so you're right. It's not a QB win stat is not a real thing, but let's start talking about the coaches and the play callers more.
0: Okay. Speaking of the new Seahawks offensive coordinator, is it Pierce? Is that his last name? Like, that's exactly the point. Like, they go from Kubiak and, as you said, Kevin O'Connell, to now a guy who never has called plays, right?
1: Yeah, Brian Fleury. I don't know what we're going to make of it, but we'll see. They're going to rely on the run game a lot. Can they replace Kenneth Walker? What can they get from the offensive line for another season is a big question mark. The defense is going to be elite again, but is the offense going to be able to sustain it in that division, which is just going to be absolutely brutal this season? Yeah. I think the answer is no.
0: So I don't know if you saw the news that the Niners added Deebo Samuel on a 1-year, $7 million deal. He did nothing in Washington. And it kind of speaks to their issues at wide receiver. I mean, this is an old team. Adam, I sold my Niners stock, even though I love Brock Purdy. Any thoughts on the Niners? Kyle Shanahan had a rough month. Where are you on San Fran?
1: Yeah, I'm curious to see what that disruption with camp and lead up to the season looks like with Shanahan's incident. I don't know what that's going to play out as. When I was looking at this team a couple weeks ago before any of the news, I thought it was a very good thing that they bring in Evans and you finally have that true X receiver that's been desperately needed. I want to be more optimistic about the 49ers than I am, but it's a team that consistently, I just can't figure out if it's internal with sports science, with the trainers. Mm. It's such a hard team to bet on season long because they're just always finding themselves in injury situations. And I know that's a little bit cliche to say is a better as injury talk has become so common, but it's just a real thing with the 49ers that I can't quite get. And you mentioned the age factor that comes from it and the usage with McCaffrey. It's just so many question marks that I don't feel confident betting season long. And so I think it's going to be a competitive team. I think the offense is, as it always will be with Shanahan, will be competitive in the division. But I have a hard time trying to lock up any money longer term with the 49ers on and over.
0: Real quick, actually, since we just talked Niners, I remember. So earlier this week, we saw that Bijan Robinson, Jahmyr Gibbs are both holding in, right? These are third year running backs, or they had three good years. They're looking to get paid significantly, right? And I wonder, like, Christian McCaffrey was dominating in Carolina. They didn't win anything and they end up trading him. Now they waited too long, you know, 2 years in a row, he gets hurt after the heavy usage and they kind of kickstarted things again. I know they're not trading Gibbs out of Detroit, but I look at Atlanta, sad sack franchise. You're already shaking your head. They don't have a quarterback, you know, new coach. They're not going anywhere. The Falcons are not winning anything with Bijan. He's going to want top of the market. I don't know. Am I crazy to even speculate? Hey, man, maybe we just flip Bijan for some picks.
1: Yes, and this is not as crazy as your J.J. McCarthy take year when I was on the show that I tried to talk you out of.
0: Yes.
1: But I saw the clip yesterday, and I'm looking on my phone, and I'm like, Jason, no, don't take that down. It's not happening. There's no way that they can consider trading him. He's the cornerstone of that offense. Everything runs through him and revolves around him. They're starting to figure out wide receiver depth as well. Hang on with the Falcons.
0: Wait, there's yet. Hold on, you're in on the Penix Tua nonsense?
1: They've got to figure out the quarterback situation, obviously. But I think there's 18 other franchises in the NFL that would kill to have the skill position setup that the Falcons find themselves in. So Let's back up from the trade.
0: Fair enough. So we'll wrap up with a Jets chatter. One of my buddies is actually bullish on the Jets. He does some previews.
1: Oh, no.
0: A lot of other people are like 4 or 5 wins. I don't want wins. I just want competitive and losses. Your thoughts on the Jets? And then if you've looked at quarterbacks next year, who do you want? And by the way, Baker Mayfield can, I guess, get counted in that since he's leaving Tampa.
1: Yeah, the Mayfield scenario is a weird one, especially with Bowles, I think, quietly on a hot seat, too, with that defense continuously underperforming. But that's something that will play out through the season. This is coming from a non-betting perspective and just as a Jets fan.
0: Okay.
1: I will do whatever. I would be in support of whatever happens on the field for this team to move on from the coaching staff entirely. I think the coaching staff is going to limit any growth this team has on either side of the ball. If that's 2 wins, 3 wins, whatever it takes, we're just stuck in this endless cycle. It's going to be another embarrassing season, and I'm ready for it because I'll never change.
0: And you want Arch Manning or no?
1: Anything is better than Geno Smith
0: Geno
1: at the
0: Smith.
1: Moment.
0: Yes, Jason. All right, Adam Chernoff, NFL gambling guru, covers the NFL, been around the league for a while. Adam, thanks a lot, man. Enjoy your summer.
1: Thanks very much. Chat to you soon.
0: All right. Great stuff from Adam. All right, coming up next. So Fernando Mendoza has spoken about being a backup. Is he cool with that? We'll talk about that next in Herdline News.
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0: That was like 30 powerful minutes on the NFL. Hope you learned something. Let's go to Rachel Nichols with the news. Well, we'll learn a lot.
14: No.
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17: Okay, no medical advice in this segment, Jason, but I do want to continue the conversation you were having with Adam about Jordan Love. Jordan Love was at camp, and he's saying that he's actually using some of the experience he gained backing up Aaron Rodgers in his relationship with head coach Matt LaFleur. He noted that when he was a backup, he watched LaFleur and Rodgers, quote, bounce stuff off each other. And now he finally feels he's reached that level with LaFleur, and he feels comfortable talking to him about what he likes to run, situationally, that kind of thing. I want to bear down on this a little more, though, because Jordan's in his fourth year as a starter, right? And if you look at sort of his body of work so far, he's got a 64% completion percentage. Good. Not great. Good. Right. 83 touchdowns, 31 interceptions. Good. Right. Feel okay about that so far?
0: Yeah.
17: Okay. All right. Last year, he's made the playoffs. In fact, he's made the playoffs every single year. He's been a starter. Oh. Good. Last year, though, in the wild card round, we saw Caleb Williams badly outplayed him in that second half, right? I mean, the Packers were up by 20 points, and Caleb comes back, throws these miracle throws, great touchdown at the end. Jordan coughs up the ball. He's got a 98 passer rating over his 3 years so far. That puts him at about 11th. You had him at 8th in your quarterback rankings. Is Jordan Love a Super Bowl winning quarterback?
0: Ooh.
17: Can you win a Super Bowl with Jordan Love?
0: Yeah. I mean, you just won one with Sam Darnold. You know, who was the other guy? Jalen Hurts won one before that.
17: Wait. I'm sorry. Where are you on Jalen Hurts?
0: Jalen Hurts won a Super Bowl.
17: I get it. You're telling us Jalen Hurts should be one of the greatest things since sliced bread. Now you're using him as an example of a middling quarterback?
0: I think I'm talking about other people who don't like Hurts. I'm like, Hurts won a Super Bowl.
17: All right.
0: I like Love. People don't like him. Love can win a Super Bowl. Purdy was like one defensive stop away from beating Mahomes in the Super Bowl. I think, Jordan Love for sure. Do you think he could win a Super Bowl?
17: I do. I just think it's interesting. He's talking about, hey, I've reached this point, right? I can have an opinion about what we run when. I have this relationship now with the head coach. And by the way, stability, half the job, right? In the NFL, if you can have that stability between the head coach, the signal caller, the guys, you know, down the field, this is all great. You have seen enough of Jordan Love, though, to go from highly touted prospect to now you know what he can do in the NFL. He's not going to make some huge leap from here. So how confident are you if you are a Packers fan?
14: Oh, yeah. So you're saying, like, this is what he is.
17: This
14: like,
17: is what he is.
14: He's a good quarterback. Right? Some of the EPA numbers, success rate, say that Jordan Love's pretty good and better than, like, the counting numbers.
17: Mm-hmm.
14: I think some of that could be the LaFleur offense. I just, last year, that Bears game still gets my goat.
17: It's
14: Do
17: rough.
14: People say that anymore? I had money on the Packers. And the Bears got lucky. Come on, Rach. It was 21-3. And they just collapse. And that was devastating. I think some of that's on the floor. It's not all on Love.
17: No.
14: Yeah.
17: Again, no. Everywhere you put him, he is like right at the bottom of the top third of quarterbacks.
14: Yeah.
17: It is just interesting in today's NFL. Passing rules have changed. You know, the way you can touch the quarterback has changed so much since I started covering the league. The importance of a great quarterback, if we look at who has won. And again, Sam Darnold is a great counterpoint to this, because while he is certainly underrated, he is not one of the greats. So the book has been, in the Mahomes era and the Josh Allen era and the Lamar Jackson era, that you need one of these great quarterbacks. And I'm just curious, if you're a Packers fan, how you feel about Jordan Love. And I mean, what do you feel about their prospects overall this season going on?
14: Yeah, I'm bullish on the Packers.
17: Okay.
14: I mean, it's tough to be bullish when you're in a conference with the Rams, you know. But if you're giving me every single player in the league on every team is healthy,
17: mm-hmm.
14: I think the Packers are definitely like a top six team in the league.
17: All right. I like that. All right. So Jordan Love, he's a vet now.
14: Yes.
17: Seal of approval. All right. Let's talk about one of those big guys, though, Josh Allen. The Bills went out and got him a lot of help when they picked up DJ Moore. And it looks like it's going well. There's been big catches made so far in training camp. You know, those catches against air, but still, we like them. Bills Mafia, lots of cheers. Everyone's really happy. And take a listen to Allen talk about how their chemistry has been building.
15: Still learning him. Just trying to get on the same page. And I feel myself trying to be, like, perfect when I'm throwing him and some of the routes on air. And today I walked up to him and I was like, hey, I'm just going to throw it. Like, I'm going to pick a spot and let it go. And I'm not trying to aim it anymore. Like, and I felt like once I said that, like, things kind of clicked for us. And again, just each day that goes by, we're going to try to continue to get more comfortable with each other.
17: I like that. Not trying to aim it anymore. Like, yeah. You go get it. I think that's actually a really good sign. Is DJ, I mean, there's been a lot of changes with the Bills from the head coach down. Do you feel like DJ Moore is one of the real things that could finally get Josh Allen his Super Bowl ring?
14: Well, I mean, clearly the wide receiver on the outside has been a weakness, right? I mean, they didn't love Keon Coleman.
17: Mm-mm.
14: Shakir's on the inside. The tight ends are solid, but you need someone to space it out so that Josh Allen can have room to run and Cook can cook.
17: Mm-hmm.
14: Yeah, it's tough not to like DJ Moore. I don't know if he's, like, Rachel, do you think he's the kind of receiver you need to commit a safety to? Or can you just say, hey, we're going to put our number one corner on Moore and we're not giving you what you want, which is a hugely spaced field?
17: I think you do need to give him safety attention.
14: Okay.
17: He's good at beating man coverage. I mean, that's really where teams have tried to squeeze Josh Allen over these past couple of seasons, is heavy blitz, man coverage, that kind of thing. And, like, I think this is a guy who can break free of that. It's going to be a big weapon for him. And the yak yards is a big deal with me with Moore, too. He did not have his best season last season. But yards after catch, even with having a down season last year, he was sixth in yards after catch. That's a big deal. And when you can get that, it's just an extra yard or two more than the other guy. That gets you that first down. That gets you that next chance. That keeps you on the field. So even if it's not an explosive play, those are the kinds of things where you see offenses scrape into a field goal, another touchdown, the kinds of things that put you ahead in games. And I think it's a big deal. And don't underlie the Joe Brady connection.
14: Yes.
17: Because he had some of his best seasons in Carolina with Brady, and Brady the OC there.
14: For sure.
17: So I like it. I actually think this is a big deal. And I like when Josh says, I've stopped aiming at him. I think that was very interesting. It's good to see that. All right, let's get over to our favorite story, your story, my story, the Fernando Mendoza story, Jason. You and I have been debating all summer whether it should be Fernando Mendoza or Kirk Cousins at QB in Las Vegas. And yesterday, Clint Kubiak made it clear that I was right and you were wrong, and that Cousins is going to be the starter, at least so far during camp. Now, we know Mendoza is going to get chances to push the veteran. He's going to get some first-team reps. But even he, Fernando Mendoza, is about to tell you that this is okay, Jason. Take a listen.
18: We have so many great leaders across the offense, defense, that have heightened the sense of urgency. And that starts with Coach Kubiak. So I'm taking a following role right now with those veteran leaders, and I'm just trying to do my part, focus the next rep, and do everything I possibly can to prepare myself to be the best asset I can for my team. And whatever decision is made at the end, that's fantastic, and I'm all for it. I just want the team to win. So that's where I'm at.
14: Just love that guy.
17: He's accepted it. Can you accept, Jason, can we reach, it's Friday. Can we reach a point of acceptance here?
14: So, Rachel, if you close your eyes and listen to that, you would think like, oh, that sounds like the offensive coordinator or the head coach. He's just so good at speaking.
17: Yes.
14: I am, honestly, if you said, hey, we could get any three guests you want on the show, who would you want? I would want Curry, obviously, Steph Curry, you know, my guy.
17: Mm-hmm.
14: And I think Mendoza would be one of the other two guys that I pick. He just sounds awesome. He's honest and truthful. And like, that's just not something you get these days. He doesn't give you quarterback speak.
17: He sounds like a guy who understands he might need a few weeks to learn how to be a starting NFL quarterback.
14: Like weeks, yes. By August 28.
17: No. Look, I actually went back the other day after leaving a morning meeting with you and being like, Jason.
14: Yeah.
17: So here we go. He has had 12 training camp days, 12, including mini camps. Remember, he missed a couple for that rookie symposium. In 12 days, you are not learning to play under center, right? He was in the gun his entire college career.
14: Yeah.
17: Dude, give him a moment. He said the other day on the podium, he said, I'm still learning the playbook. He said, I don't even have the playbook down. One thing I do really like, the sort of affect you're talking about, his mannerisms, it's not just for us at the podium. His teammates are saying, this is the real deal. He's not like faking it for the cameras. He is very open. He's willing to learn. There's no I'm the number one pick energy. The offensive linemen are correcting him in practice, and that normally is not allowed, right? Maybe a skill position guy could give him some tips, but the offensive linemen say he wants them to tell him things. And the other guy who's been helping him a lot, this is interesting, Max Crosby, other side of the ball, obviously, but really giving him an idea of sort of how to just be an NFL player and do that. So I love this. This is, I think they're handling this exactly the right way. No surprise, a Tom Brady-led Raiders team knows how to develop a quarterback. And I think it is finally time for you to acknowledge at the end of our run here together this week that I was right and you were wrong.
14: By the way, if anybody wants more Mendoza content, go look up his ACC media day when he was at Cal. Like, he's at the table and nobody's asking him questions. And like, one guy comes up to ask him and he gives this amazing answer. You're like, oh my gosh, this guy's a gold mine. All right, Rachel with the news.
16: Well, that's the news.
19: And thanks for stopping by.
16: The Herd Line News.
14: Oh boy. Listen, Kyle Whittingham seems like a nice guy. He's also 66 years old, and I don't know that he has a hateful bone in his body. Is that going to be enough for Michigan football fans who want him to hate Ohio State? That's next.
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14: All right, I want to go back to my NFL predictions. Well, I had a couple whoppers, but again, the staff found an incredible stat in the last 36 years. When it comes to picking NFL playoff teams, there have been four or more new playoff teams every year. So these were mine. Now, in the AFC, the new playoff teams, Ravens, Chiefs, Bengals, have superstar quarterbacks, three of the top four quarterbacks in the NFL. So that's not really out on a limb. Nothing crazy there. In the NFC, again, Jared Goff, highly thought of. I think the Vikings are a surprise to some. And I think, you know, nobody really thinks about the, NFC South people, but nobody thinks about them. Some people have the Saints in there. Our guest Adam Chernoff, I believe, has the Saints. Some folks like Carolina again. I don't really think it matters. That whoever wins that division is not doing jack squat anyway. The Vikings are interesting because I know people are going to be like, where are the Bears? The Bears are ascending. And then you have on guests who, you know, articulate it, and Chernoff broke it down like the Bears are one of the prime regression candidates. And we actually talked to someone who's like, you know, the Dallas Cowboys are going to be good, but I don't know if they're a playoff team. I had them missing the playoffs. Again, I can see them sneaking in, but who are you putting them over? You putting them over the Packers or Seahawks? So here's Daniel Popper earlier from The Athletic talking about whether or not the Cowboys are actual wild card contenders.
1: The offense was a top five offense last year. They finished fifth in EPA per play, according to True Media, which is sort of like a comprehensive offensive stat. They have one of the best receiver duos in the league. They have a really good quarterback. Javonte Williams is back. He's coming off a career season. The offensive line is really good. Like, I expect the offense to be among the best in the league if everyone stays healthy. The big thing for me is defense. Like, if they were even like a top 20 defense last year, you know, you're talking about a playoff team. The defense was really, really bad. So they went out and they got Christian Parker, a defensive coordinator. They did a lot of stuff on defense in terms of bringing on talent. And if they can get that unit to be competitive, then I think the Cowboys are absolutely in the mix of the playoffs.
14: It's weird, Rachel. The Cowboys and Bengals have so many similarities, except the Bengals, of course, went to the Super Bowl a few years ago. But they have invested heavily in offense. They've got multiple highly paid star wide receivers,
17: yep,
14: and then no defense. But
17: and
14: both
17: this is the
14: Tremendo
17: year, Jason, the defense is going to step it up.
14: Which one, Bengals or Cowboys?
17: Just all of them.
14: Both. Okay. So I know, obviously,
17: you said they're so similar that they were hearing the exact same things coming out of camp.
14: Yeah, and I don't like either of their coaches. But if I'm sure in the NFC you have Washington winning the East. Other than that guess, do you have, is there agreement, alignment, much disagreement?
17: I don't have them winning in the East, as I'm sure you know. That's a slow and steady progression, Jason.
14: Slow and steady.
17: I do think that the Cowboys actually are more in the mix maybe than you do.
14: Division or wild card?
17: Or wild card. Okay. I mean, I don't think they're a Super Bowl contender, right, as apparently Dak and Jerry Jones do. But I do think they made substantive changes on the defense, and that offense is so good. I mean, look, I actually don't have a problem with Dak trying to get the offense to have some pride and the Gotti stuff and we're the greatest offense and all of that. I don't think you compare yourself to the greatest, you know, greatest show on turf. I think that might have been a bit of an overreach, but I do think that having a little bit of like, we're the stuff, we're going to be around, we're the ones to contend with. That's a good thing, especially on a team that hasn't had as much to crow about. Yeah. And they are excellent. And I think that if this defense can just hold it together, mm-hmm, and you heard our guest talking about that, you just need to be top 20. That's all you need to do. I think they have a real shot.
14: Yeah. So in the AFC, the two teams that were in the AFC title game, I have neither making the playoffs. That's a little bold, but did I make any major missteps there?
17: I don't like the Texans pick that you have for the AFC championship game, and certainly not for the Super Bowl. I need to see it from CJ Stroud. Right. And if I'm wrong, wonderful. I love it when people prove me wrong with success, but I don't know, man. It's been a struggle.
14: Yeah, it has. All right, the final hour of the week is coming up. We call it the Power Hour. Keep it locked. Rachel and I, it's going to be fun.
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10: Following his arrest for operating while intoxicated, Tony Romo has been placed on indefinite leave by CBS Sports. He's the lead NFL analyst working with Jim Nantz, who will now have J.J. Watt by his side. The Packers have activated tight end Tucker Kraft off the PUP list, coming off his knee surgery. With just 2 wins in their last 10, the Phillies are hoping to get things back in gear. Manager Don Mattingly says this is not like the early season funk that caused Rob Thompson to be fired.
11: It feels different. I think early it's snowballing, it's a lot easier to go, we're going to be fine. I think now it'd be a little more sense of urgency where we're at. We'll find out who we are they know at this point.
10: The Phillies are in Baltimore tonight. The schedule today also features a matinee between the Cubs and Yankees at Wrigley. The Rays open another series against a division leader tonight as they host the White Sox. First place in the AL West could change over the weekend as the Rangers call on the Astros. That's sports. I'm Frank Aaron.
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13: If the Cavaliers had the Sixers' current roster, we wouldn't be waiting. If Bam, Giannis, and Spo were in Cleveland, we wouldn't be waiting. If Draymond and Steph were in Cleveland, even at their age, way past their prime, we wouldn't be waiting.
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0: Here's Jason McIntyre.
14: It's the Power Hour. Final hour of the week. Always the most fun. Here we go, Herd fam. It's me, Jason McIntyre, joined by Rachel Nichols. Your boy Colin is back on Monday, I think. He's going to be so tan you won't even recognize him. Woo, what a week we've had. Eric Mangini stopping by. I mean, I saw the clip. He really believes this Cowboys team has something special. We'll talk to him in about 15 minutes. And then at the end of the show, we're doing headlines. You know, everybody's favorite end of the week headlines. But NFL camps opened this week. And my guy, Liam Cohen, how about that? 13 wins last year. And he's actually making news because he took maybe a jab at Caleb Williams and the Bears. We'll see. I don't know. Tell me what you think.
22: This is the best part of coaching the Jacksonville Jaguars. You don't have to make up telling your players stuff.
23: Yeah,
22: you don't
23: right.
22: have to make up the fire. You don't have to make it up. It's given to us every day.
26: I just go, pull up my phone, look at the NFL Network website, and just pop up here.
23: Any column.
26: Curious if I see any photos or anything about the Jacksonville Jaguars. I think I'll just scroll right on through.
23: You keep going, yeah.
26: I think I'll see 40 pictures of Caleb Williams, and I won't see a single thing about any of our players on here. And so it's beautiful because it's like, yeah, guys, this is great. Thanks.
23: The gift that keeps on giving.
26: I'm going to tell all these guys how much you all think they suck.
14: How good is that, folks? That is one of the best sound bites we've had this summer from anyone in the NFL. And let's be real, Liam Cohen is 100% right. Okay? The Jags won 4 games 2 years ago. They won 13 last year. 13. Hosted a playoff game and ain't nobody talking about them. Nobody. Jacksonville just doesn't have the juice. They actually had a better season than the Bears. And yet, as Liam Cohen astutely noted, the hype machine for the media is in overdrive on the Bears. Go look at the national media. They are obsessed with this team. And a lot of it obviously has to do with Caleb Williams, right? There's no denying that. But I do want to point out, I was looking for, is there a tidbit? Is there a fact that can show you guys that maybe Jacksonville, I don't know, doesn't get the love? Do you want to guess how many Sunday night football games? Just one metric, one data point. How many Sunday night football games the Jags have had in the last 18 years? The answer is 2. They have won this season, and it's because they're playing the Dallas Cowboys, okay? Everybody knows Jacksonville, not a big media market, not a lot happening there. People love Trevor Lawrence, but they've never been to a Super Bowl, right? We're talking about Jacksonville. Nobody cares. They're not going to get any pub this offseason yet. It's all about the Bears. Why is that? Well, Ben Johnson, you know, talking a little trash last offseason, backed it up. Ben Johnson, a great head coach, looks to be one of the next, you know, in that Sean McVay, Shanahan mold. And everybody loves Caleb Williams. What's not to love? You know, this was not a shot at Caleb Williams that there's 40 pictures of him, but Caleb Williams is a star. He's not quite in. Your mom knows who Caleb Williams is. He's not quite in that territory, but he's drifting that way. Like Patrick Mahomes, everybody knows him. Caleb's on his way there. I mean, you're on the cover of Madden, right? You're hanging out at Coachella with the Jenner sisters. I mean, he's a full-blown celebrity. Now, I know Caleb was famous at USC. You know, he was a superstar quarterback and the first real NIL big deal, won the Heisman. But do you remember the season after he won the Heisman? That was when, Caleb Williams is going to be the face of the NFL for years to come. When he was at USC cooking. Well, what happened that next year? Well, they regressed to 8-5. Caleb really had a brutal game, national TV game against Notre Dame, three picks. And then the backyard narrative around Caleb Williams started to swirl. It was like, oh, I don't know, this guy, you know, he tried to make too many plays happen. Just sit in the pocket and win, Caleb. And people started to pick him apart. Didn't win the back-to-back Heismans. They went 8-5. He still went number one, but his first year in Chicago, choppy. Now, we've written that off because year two was so good. But Ben Johnson got wind of the Liam Cohen comments. And Ben Johnson, who's very stern and firm, and remember, he's not smiling a lot in press conferences. Here's Ben Johnson's response.
12: Well, we're the number one regression candidate, so... I think we got plenty of motivation ourselves. We talked about Caleb in the past. He's used to handling a lot of attention, so I'm not worried about that.
14: All right, I want to go to college football, Big Ten Media Week. What a thriller. So many good quotes. We had a couple great guests, but nobody can top Kurt Cignetti, the Indiana football head.

0: We say we fell short. We don't cry a river, whine, and complain. All right? And that's why we're the best.
1: Woo-wee! Shots fired, as the kids like to say. Oh, my gosh. Kurt Cignetti. Now, who's he talking about whining? Who could that be? Could that be his old friend Nick Saban, perhaps? Nick Saban no longer on the sidelines. Nick Saban has now become essentially a lobbyist in Washington, D.C., begging elected officials, please save our conference. No expansion. We don't want that. Not good for us. Can you rein in this NIL stuff? I mean, Nick Saban is groveling in Washington, D.C., trying to get elected officials to save the SEC. Like, this is a conference that was on top of the world for two decades. I mean, they were totally dominant in every facet, and now the Big Ten has won three straight national championships. And as you see Oregon on the screen, maybe they'll be number four. And it's just such a wacky turn of events that we had someone in our morning meeting had a great line. Hey, the SEC used to foam at the mouth for college football. Now the only foam in SEC country is when you tap the keg on Saturday's tailgating. I mean, things have changed dramatically. And I didn't totally realize this, but the NIL money is, we know it's dramatically changing college football, but have you seen some of the sponsors that Arch Manning, an SEC guy, has gotten? It's so funny because we know SEC country historically is, you know, the car dealerships are huge. Arkansas has the Tyson food, chicken, patch. Meanwhile, Ohio State has JP Morgan Chase. Okay. Slight difference there. But Arch Manning is reining in all the NIL money in SEC country, but doing it with essentially Big Ten territory sponsors like Warby Parker. Okay. Google Gemini. It's absolutely crazy that Arch Manning is doing commercials for Vuori, right? And he's playing for Texas. It's like, folks, we are just at such a bizarre time. Now, our staff had an unbelievable turn back the clock. So Ed Orgeron, famously, you know, had a great run in the SEC. He's just a quintessential SEC coach, right? He did a commercial back in, they're telling me, 2006, which I would say sums up the current era of NIL action in the SEC. Here's Ed O back in 2006.
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2: Love it.
1: JoJo, tell them about it. Yeah. In Big Ten country, they don't go to JoJo. They go to Mark Cuban, the billionaire. Larry Ellison, billionaire. Phil Knight, billionaire. That's the difference here, folks. That's what we're up against. And I don't think this is a slam of the SEC. But honestly, the last 3 years, Big Ten has dominated them. You saw the numbers on the screen. Is it safe to say the SEC is now a college baseball conference? That's where their juice is. The college baseball world juice. That's what's going on in SEC country. They just can't hang with the Big Ten. Now, there's only three meetings this season with the Big Ten, right? And the SEC. They're all on September 12th. We'll see what happens. Big Ten favored in two of those. You know, Texas at home against Ohio State. They'll probably need that win. But it is crazy that SEC has basically their regional footprint. Their identity has been football. Not a ton of pro teams in SEC country. There's a handful. But Big Ten country is spread out nationally, and they're just dominating the competition, whether it's first-round picks. If you look at the last draft, I mean, it's all Big Ten. They really are taking over. And I applaud Kurt Cignetti for getting out, thumping his chest, and saying, listen, stop whining and crying, Nick Saban. Just get with the program, get on the field, and see if you can beat us.
4: Yeah, you know who's going to get with the program, too. And that's Eric Mangini. Love talking to the former Jets coach. Is Dallas really a contender? Or Jerry blowing smoke? Of course, Jerry is. We'll do that next year on The Herd.
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4: Guest, oh man, this guy's so good. When I first got to Fox, I would see him in the halls and I'd be like, oh my gosh, it's Eric Mangini, former Jets coach. And I would just be a sponge around him. And then I started with the hot takes and he's like, who is this guy? Let's bring in Eric Mangini. You can catch him on First Things First right after us here on FS1. Eric, I always have loved talking to you. Now, you're not going to like it, but I got my Super Bowl predictions. We're going to pop them on the screen, playoffs and Super Bowl. And I do not have the Cowboys. Obviously, your clip went viral this week, you loving the Cowboys. I don't have them in the playoffs. I do have the Texans, a team from Texas, in the Super Bowl. I have them losing. Any quick early thoughts? Feel free to agree or disagree.
22: The CJ Stroud question is so big. I look, after his rookie year and rookie of the year honors and the trajectory that he was on and the way that he spoke and the maturity that he handled himself with, I really believe that he was going to take a jump the following season, kind of took a step back. And then even last year, he probably should have been benched in the playoffs. I mean, that was about as bad a playoff run as you can have. So what was it? 2 touchdowns, 5 interceptions. He put the ball on the ground another 5 times. 2 of those ended up being turnovers. Yeah. It's like a 51% quarterback rating. And that, look, the rest of the team gets frustrated with that when you're that good defensively and that borderline inept at times at the quarterback position. It's a hard dynamic, and he's got a sort of a tough road to hoe in the early part of the season to kind of make up for the ground that he lost in the playoffs.
4: Yeah, he didn't have Nico Collins, and they had really no number two. Tank Dell, I think, got hurt again. The guy's always hurt. And it was very clear, like, man, this guy's limited. What about the Justin Herbert love? Maybe we could start there. Herbert getting a lot of love paired with Mike McDaniel. However, it should be noted, he has 0 career playoff wins, 0-3. Now, you know guys like Peyton Manning struggled early in his playoff career. Matthew Stafford took 13 years to win a playoff game. I don't know. What do you think about Justin Herbert and the Chargers this season?
22: I love Jim Harbaugh's comments on Justin Herbert and being with Jim Harbaugh for a few years in San Francisco. That's sincere. The belief that he has in him and the things that he says about him, that's not theatrics. He really feels that way. And that's valuable because when he does coach and critique and push Justin Herbert, Justin Herbert's going to know that it's coming from an absolute place of sincerity and wanting him to see him be the best he can be. And then with McDaniels, Tua was struggling from a confidence standpoint when he got there, and he did great things with Tua. So I think combining those two coaches in terms of pushing his progress forward is really positive. But on the flip side of that, we've talked about Justin Herbert's potential year after year after year about him being one of the great ones, and we're still waiting to see, you know, that materialize, and that's problematic as we get further and further on in his career.
4: Yeah, is it the kind of thing where you know, as if you're a Chargers fan or a backer and you're watching, it's not like he was terrible against the Jags in that first playoff game, the loss. He was bad against the Texans, and they were really limited against the Patriots on the road. Down there, both top 2 tackles. Like, he really hasn't had a superstar wide receiver, and now it sounds like I'm making excuses for the guy.
22: Well, for a long time, it was he didn't have the right coach, and now you got Jim Harbaugh, who's won a national championship in college football, took the 49ers to the Super Bowl. So you can take that out of the mix. Say what you want about Mike McDaniels. He's done a lot of really good things offensively. I think that has a chance to be positive. So we can take the coaching component out of it. From a talent perspective, assuming that they are healthy, they should be as talented as anyone else in the division. And typically what you see from great quarterbacks is they're force multipliers, and they make everybody around them that much better. And then, you know, it's saw with Tom Brady, you saw with Peyton Manning, you see it with Patrick Mahomes, where they elevate everybody. And we're not talking about, hey, you got to get that guy more weapons, or hey, this, it's not always the reasons why they're not successful. It's the reason why they make everybody else successful. And I haven't, we're not having that conversation with Justin Herbert.
4: Perhaps a quarterback we are having that convo with is Caleb Williams. Six game-winning comebacks there last season in the regular season, then did it in the playoffs against the Packers. But the Bears are viewed as kind of a prime regression candidate, according to their coach, Eric. I don't know if he's trying to temper expectations, or he's looking at the numbers and saying, yeah, we're not going to lead the league in takeaways next year, guys. Very fortuitous things. You can't live dancing between the raindrops every other week and expect your quarterback to pull you out of there, out of the fire. Where are you on the Bears heading into the season, Eric?
22: Well, that's the exact right approach that he should take. And I went through that in New York, went to the playoffs the first year, and then we regressed the next year because the schedule gets that much harder. People study you differently. They play you differently. You're hoping the rookies will hit a certain way. Sometimes that happens, sometimes it doesn't. You make personnel changes. How is that chemistry gonna work out? And so all the things that you did well the year before, you have to do better because people are treating you differently. So I like that approach, and he's absolutely right. Last year means nothing. They should be starting at a higher point, especially at quarterback, because he's not learning the system. But in terms of wins and losses, you don't get to pick up where you left off. And the more he can preach that, and the more they buy into that and believe that, the better off they'll be. Look at the Commanders, NFC yeah. Championship game, and then a dramatic fall off. Nobody really saw that coming, but it's more common than not.
4: Yeah, let me ask you. So that Jets season, was that with Chad Pennington at quarterback?
22: Yeah, yep. Chad was quarterback the second year, and then we played Kellen some that second year as well. But it's one of those things. The Giants the same way. Brian Daboll's first year, he's coach of the year, and everybody thinks, okay, we got our answer and things are going to move forward here. And you take a step back. Kansas City last year, who saw them finishing with the record that they finished with after three repeat? Really, did you?
4: I was mocked roundly, but, you know, whatever.
22: Well, it's nice that you nailed that one, but three consecutive Super Bowl runs, pretty impressive. And then to have the sort of drop-off they had.
4: Yeah.
22: I don't think people thought it was going to be as bad as it was.
4: Okay, I wanted to slow play it so I could get to your Cowboys take. Now, some people think Dallas is going to have a big year. Hey, your defense was like 31-32. If you're 20th, you know, suddenly does that mean two more wins and now you're, you know, maybe an 11-win team, 10-11 win team. The offense is really good, should continue to be good. Offensive line, I don't love it. The receivers are incredible. Are the Cowboys a team kind of being slept on here, Eric?
22: Well, when Brian Schottenheimer got the job, I felt like he was being slept on as a candidate, and he was my offensive coordinator in New York. So I hired him when he was with the Chargers, and he's really bright. He's put in a ton of years in pro football. He's from a football family, an outstanding football family, and he's open to doing whatever's best for the team. And he has great chemistry with players and coaches. So all those things I thought made it a great strength of his moving into the head coaching role. And then he came out and they finished 7-8-1. And as bad as that defense was, the offense was prolific for the most part. Mm-hmm. And they lost five games in a row. And four out of those five games they lost, their opponent scored 30 or more points. Yeah. So that's the bar isn't dramatically high in terms of what the improvements you need to make defensively in order for, you know, three or four of those games to go the other way, and now you're in the playoffs. I also like the fact that Jerry, this has been a uncharacteristic Dallas offseason, right? It's not about splashy headlines. It's about what our needs. Our needs are defensive. Let's go do it in the draft. Let's do it in free agency. Let's do it through trades. Let's try to improve this every way we possibly can, and then not set ridiculous expectations. And there's not going to be the Micah Parsons drama at the start of the season. We didn't know where Pickens was going to end up in terms of was that going to be an issue or not. That's not an issue. So there's a lot of good things that you really like about Dallas, and there's no reason they can't take another step forward.
4: Yeah. Let me ask you about this. I'm seeing some Jalen Hurts comments. I think you guys probably talked about it on First Things First. But, you know, he usually Jalen Hurts very careful with his words, answering questions. He opened with a statement and said there is zero entitlement with the team. And that was like they didn't even ask him about it. He just came out and offered that. And I just wonder, you've been around a lot of players. You know about veiled shots. Was this a shot at A.J. Brown?
22: I absolutely love this comment. 100% alignment and zero entitlement. He should copyright that. They should be making shirts with that, because that's exactly what every single coach in every single league is looking for from their players, regardless of their ability. Because when you do have 100% alignment, you have such an advantage over everybody else, because the NFL is so hard to win when everybody's pushing in the same direction, and it's almost impossible to win when people aren't pushing in the same direction. So to have the 100% alignment and the idea of zero entitlement, that's another amazing thing in a world of filled with entitlement, filled with, hey, I need to get mine, and where that's celebrated probably more now than it ever has been. The idea of moving into a season with those two things, it's huge. And is it a veiled shot? I don't think it's that veiled. I think that it's well documented that there were problems. There were significant problems, whether it was, you know, AJ reading on the sideline or the comments he said after he left. And look, he is a great player, and he wanted out, and he was able to get out. And you know, he's now on his third team, though. He's a great player who's on his third team. So it's not always the organization's fault.
4: Interesting. So do you think it could possibly be an addition by subtraction, losing a star receiver and going with a receiver by committee? I'm not of the belief that Devontae Smith is like a number one guy. I think he's very good, but they clearly take a step back at the receiver position. They have depth, but no star.
22: Yeah, it can absolutely be addition by subtraction, and you know, as I said, getting people on the same page, and sometimes with guys who have challenging personalities, it's like, how do we get him the ball in the first, you know, five plays of the script so he's not angry? And then the guy comes off on the sideline. You know, I've had players come off and say, hey, I'm open. And you show him the picture and he's double teamed. He's like, no, I was still open. So it's that belief of like, it doesn't matter how many people are covering me, I'm open, which I get. You're confident and you want the ball and you want to make plays. Completely understand. But the role of the quarterback is to figure out who is open and throw him the ball and get him the ball accurately. And that's one of the great things about Tom Brady. Is if you didn't run the right route and you didn't do what you were supposed to do, you weren't getting the ball. And it didn't matter if you were a star or if you were, you know, down further on the depth chart. If you got open, based on the coverage, he was going to throw you the ball. And you're doing the right thing.
4: I love that.
22: He's going to throw you the ball.
4: All right, Eric, we'll wrap up with this. Baker Mayfield, weird situation in Tampa. They don't want to pay him. He's one of the lowest paid starting quarterbacks, especially when you factor in playoff trips. He's been in the playoffs three of the last 4 years. I know they cratered at the end of last season. Not totally his fault. This is just a weird situation. They're willing to move off of Baker Mayfield. He's still in his prime age-wise. I don't know. Are you surprised by this, and what do you think happens?
22: No, I'm not surprised. I think it could actually be a really good thing for Tampa Bay organizationally, in the sense that how has Baker Mayfield always been at his best? When he's got some sort of chip, when he's got some sort of edge, when he's playing a little bit angry, and he's angry, and he said, hey, I'm going to play well, and I'm going to make you pay me more. Fantastic. We'll be happy to pay you more. Go out and play really well. And you know, for Tampa Bay's got some issues. They're top five guys in terms of salary cap. Plus the dead money makes up 50% of their cap. So they've got five guys plus dead money making up 50% of their cap. They were over the cap before the start of the league year. They had to redo some deals. And now they're only $8.5 million under the cap. So there's not a lot of room to do big contracts. And I'm sure it's frustrating for Baker, but you know, hopefully he goes, hits a home run, and gets paid even more money. And then organizationally, you're going to be really happy if he takes you deep into the playoffs or to the Super Bowl. And, you know, you be excited to pay him as much money as he wants.
4: All right, Eric Mangini, first things first. Great stuff, man. That was outstanding. Eric, good luck today on the show and enjoy the weekend, my man.
22: Thank you. You too.
4: All right. The great Eric Mangini. He's on First Things First right after us. Right now is Rachel Nichols with the news.
0: No.
16: Turn on the news.
21: This is the Herdline News.
23: I covered Eric in New York. He's just phenomenal. He's really just smart.
4: Good
23: guy.
4: Human being. Yeah.
23: And good guy. Good human. All right. Let's talk a little bit about the Super Bowl champs, Jason. Sam Darnold completed one of the great NFL career renaissances, right? Going from where he was to where he ended up winning a Super Bowl. But he knows he still has room to improve. Take a listen to what he's working on at camp this year.
24: I think I can always get better. I think there are a lot of things, like for me especially, I think moving on in my progressions and working from one field to the other, I felt like I was thrown behind some targets, especially if I was going left to right. There were a couple throws in the Super Bowl that I'd like to have back. And then not only during the Super Bowl, but you know, before that as well, where I just kind of, I missed some guys going through my progression. Just making sure that I keep my base more, you know, hip width apart, is going to make me a little bit more accurate. So just working on little things like that.
23: He said he's got his stance is too wide, which you don't hear that often. But look, you know, when he says I'm throwing behind guys, there's some throws I'd like to get back. That used to be turnovers, right? I mean, that was certainly the knock on him. And certainly through the season last year, there were some issues in the regular season. But zero turnovers in the playoffs. I feel like he kind of showed what he can do. But the contract-wise, he's still kind of being paid like a guy who hasn't won the Super Bowl. Yeah. If you look at his numbers, it was $27.5 million this year. He's got $5 million in incentives. So even if he earns every penny, that puts him about right at the halfway 50% mark among quarterbacks. Is that accurate because, hey, they won the Super Bowl for a lot of reasons, not just him? Or do you feel like he's kind of proved himself that he deserves more?
4: Oh, that's a tough question. I don't know. He's good, but Rachel led the NFL in turnovers. I know he had zero in the playoffs. That was two home games.
23: Yep.
4: And I don't have it in front of me. Did they trail for a second against the Rams? Because I know they did not against the Niners.
23: Right.
4: Running the kickoff back. And then the Super Bowl, they were in total control.
23: Yeah.
4: So, like, I mean, I don't want to say I could have game managed the Seahawks to a 3-0 run. That's a joke.
23: Wow.
4: That's a joke. I'm just saying it was set up perfectly for Darnold. He didn't have to really do too much. Well, you would agree with that.
23: I do.
4: And
23: I feel like we're going to see him really challenged this
4: year.
23: I'm glad to hear he's working on other things because you lost guys, right? You lost Kubiak and you lost Kenneth Walker. I think that's going to have a big impact on this team. You picked them to do really well again this year.
4: I said wild card, but like, when you say pay, so Dak, let's just use Dak as an example.
23: Yeah. Well,
4: doesn't have a Super Bowl trip, doesn't have a conference finals trip, paid at the top of the market.
23: Mm-hmm.
4: Cowboys can barely get to the playoffs.
23: Mm-hmm.
4: Like, I just feel like if you do that to Darnold, all your edge is gone.
23: Yeah. Yeah, well, you probably feel, as you do, that maybe you don't need to pay him that much because the value over replacement, as we say in baseball, isn't as high as it is with, like, Mahomes or some of these other guys, whereas Dak has really been keeping that team afloat, if you want to call it that, for years.
4: So, like,
23: now.
4: LeBron is going to be on the best deal in the NBA?
23: Yeah.
4: Sam Darnold might have the best contract in the NFL.
23: If you look at the results, for sure. I don't know. Do you expect, I mean, regression would be not winning the Super Bowl, so, of course, there's going to be some regression there. But how much do you think the impact is going to be of Kubiak leaving? And obviously at the running back position, it's a downgrade.
4: Yeah, that's certainly, yeah. I would knock him down to 9-10 wins, maybe 11,
23: okay.
4: Something like that.
23: All right. I want to get to another quarterback who's a little more controversial. Let's go over to Cleveland. Interesting things going on at Browns training camp. They had a notable visitor, none other than Deion Sanders rolled through. Primetime was in attendance, as promised, to check out his son, Shadur, and the QB competition going on over there. Now, earlier this offseason, Deion said he wanted to have a conversation with first-year head coach Todd Monken. And here is what Monken said about that talk. Take a listen.
25: It was really cool. I mean, that was Deion Sanders. You kidding me? Forget that it's Shador's dad. I mean, first of all, he did an unbelievable job with Shador. Great kid. And obviously an elite football player, hell, baseball player. And then as a coach, I mean, wow. Everything that he's achieved, that was awesome. There was some back and forth as to being around Shador in terms of how he processes personality-wise, and I think, you know, competitive-wise, he got into it at the end, you know, in terms of what makes him tick that he's been around, which was good. It was all good.
4: Huh.
23: Look, it can only be a good thing to know more about your quarterback.
4: Right.
23: Also, if this was some other player's dad who was like, I want to talk to the head coach in the NFL about my son, people would be pretty critical. On the other hand, if it was a player's college coach, which in this case he also is, who said, hey, I want to talk to the head coach about how this player works, we wouldn't think as much about it. What do you make of this?
4: Rachel, is this the first time in recorded history that a coach has met with a player's dad talked to the media about how amazing it was?
23: I mean, Tom Monken definitely starstruck. If I'm
4: Deshaun Watson, am I pissed off? Like, look, you're glowing after meeting the quarterback's dad. I know he's a legend.
23: He is a legend.
4: Have you covered Deion Sanders?
23: Yes,
4: you've covered. Okay,
23: absolutely.
4: So,
23: I love Deion.
4: Oh, interesting.
23: How could you not love talking to Deion? He's so fun. Well, I agree with Todd Monken. He is a riot. He is energy personified. You definitely walk away from a conversation with Deion Sanders being like, that was cool.
4: Well, the last time I interviewed him, he hung up on me after like three questions.
23: That's a you problem.
4: That was my fault. Yeah, asking actual critical questions. This was years ago. But like, listen, he is a lot to deal with. And frankly, I don't love this. Again, Todd Monken, you know, I think he's a placeholder for a year and then he's going to be gone. I'm shocked that he got this job. Good luck with your quarterback situation in Cleveland.
23: I mean, look, Shador, I think it's interesting. I mean, it's amazing this kid made the Pro Bowl last year, considering he started, as the fourth string quarterback?
4: Like he made the Pro
23: correct?
4: Bowl?
23: Yes.
4: Oh, that's right, because like seven guys turned it down or were hurt.
23: I get
4: or
23: it, but it's still, right. If I had told you at the beginning of camp or while he's plummeting through the draft, this kid's going to make the Pro Bowl, you wouldn't believe me.
4: Well, I think we need to go ahead and just write it. Pro Bowl's no longer, like in the NBA, if you make an, they don't really talk all-star games. It's like all-NBA, right? It's like nobody, we need to stop using the Pro Bowl as a barometer for success. Like, come on.
23: I think Shador's an interesting case in that he's got attributes, right? He's got great accuracy. He's got form. He's got good pocket presence. Right. He doesn't have the arm. He's just physically limited. And when he's got to make that big throw downfield, especially if it's not scripted, that's where he gets into problems. And you're competing against a guy in Deshaun Watson who does have an arm, right? Yeah. So, you know, it's going to be interesting. Todd Monken getting an insight into how to maximize a player who is limited is only a good thing for the Cleveland Browns, whether it's personality-wise, the way he talked about it, whether it's just sort of like, hey, here are the plays that work best for him. We just heard Jordan Love talking about, hey, I'm able to tell him the plays that work best for me. This is only a good thing if you take the Deion factor out of it. Okay. But the Deion factor is real. And the fact that Monken sounded so starstruck, yeah, I'd feel weird if I was Deshaun Watson. Now, I don't know if that matters, but it's a little odd. I don't know. You're not going to, I should say this. I was about to say you're not going to go talk to your kids, coach, but I know that you have, so I'm going to let that be. All right, let's go to the NBA. Victor Wembanyama, in only his third year, already just, you know, defensive player of the year, carried his team to a finals, and now you can add another accolade, Jason. Reports indicate Nike has locked up Wemby to a long-term extension that includes his first signature shoe. This comes on the heels of the five-year, $225 million extension he signed with the Spurs. So, look, there's a little backlash against Wemby after the finals. It's been all roses until then. How are you feeling about Victor right now?
4: I love Victor Wembanyama. Probably second favorite player in the league after Curry. I'm curious, do you think he's going to move merch? Because I know bigs have historically struggled to sell sneakers. I know Giannis does okay. My daughter, when she was playing hoops, she was wearing Giannis sneakers. I'm very curious to see what these look like.
23: Bigs don't sell sneakers came from when bigs played traditional back to the basket basketball.
4: Right, yeah.
23: This guy is hitting from all over the floor. So the script is thrown out. And he's got the great logo, the alien logo. I love it. Nike's put some great campaigns behind him so far. So actually, that was not an easy negotiation. I want to congratulate Nike for that as well. That was a big deal.
4: Yeah. Rachel with the news.
21: Well, that's the news.
0: And thanks for stopping by.
21: The Herd Line News.
4: Tomorrow's headlines today. You love it. Rachel loves it. I love it. That's next here on The Herd.
5: 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Everybody has access to information now. That's not the advantage anymore. 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
23: Going up August 9th on Fox, the stars of IndyCar are going full throttle as they look to chase down Alex Palou in Portland August 9th, only on Fox.
4: All right. I know you love it. Tomorrow's headlines today. Rachel, we've had a fun topics to talk about all week, and we're going to work them into tomorrow's headlines today.
23: I know. It was tomorrow upon tomorrow upon tomorrow. And look, I know you know everything, Jason. You've got all the predictions.
4: They're fun.
23: So I want to start here as we go with tomorrow's headlines today, because we have the King moving across the chessboard in Philly. What is tomorrow's headline today for LeBron James?
4: Yeah, so he goes from L.A., you know, in a soft-ish media market, to the East Coast. Oh, my gosh.
23: What are you talking about?
4: That 95 cauldron is real rough over there compared to what they do out here in L.A. Come on, L.A.
23: Oh, man.
4: All right, the headline for LeBron going to the Sixers will be Chucky. His whole life was a fillion to one shot. Yes, you like that Rocky Chalky?
23: Okay. No, I do not.
4: You do not.
23: No.
4: I do believe that LeBron's going to be under a little bit of media pressure here.
23: Okay.
4: In one of the bigger media markets in the country that is super passionate. We know how they treat the Eagles. We know how they treat the Phillies. I think LeBron's in for a very tall order in Philly.
23: All right. Well, the reports are he might live in New York part-time. You know how the tabloids are there. So
4: they're going to love that in Philly even more.
23: We'll see how that goes. J.J. Redick did that when he was a player, but a little bit different profile.
4: Slightly,
23: Just a little bit. All right. Now, we know that LeBron didn't end up going to the Warriors. So tomorrow's headlines today, Jason, tell me what the headline is for the Golden State Warriors.
4: Listen, I've been calling this for a couple years. He needs to get to a contender. The headline for Steph Curry next season will be no more Mr. Nice Spice. Curry's last dish is a bay leaf. I think he says goodbye. I know people are like, you can't do it. That's not right. Kobe stayed. Michael Jordan stayed. Everybody stayed. Guys, it's
23: going to
4: be
23: Michael Jordan.
4: Well, he retired. He retired in Chicago, then came back a few years later. But like, I have no problem if Curry's like, guys, please trade me to a contender. I have no issue with that at all. I want to see him competing for championships. One of the best players in league history. One of the most just transformational players to the league, Rachel. I have no issue when he asks out in Golden State.
23: Well, I don't want him to leave Golden State, but this was a much better pun on your headline, so I'm giving you a check mark for that. We've been talking for weeks now, Jason, not just the last couple of weeks. You and I have been talking about this for a couple months, about the quarterback battle in Las Vegas. And I keep telling you, don't worry, Mendoza will play this season. But I want to know from you, tomorrow's headlines today, big picture, long term, what is the quarterback headline in Las Vegas for the Raiders?
4: Well, they named him the starter in the preseason. Will that last? The headline for the Raiders quarterback situation will be Kirk from home, starting quarterback, now remotely working. Yes, you like that.
23: I do.
4: We got such a great staff. So smart. I'm gonna stick with it, and we'll be talking about it in a month. I believe after the preseason that they will determine Mendoza's our guy. He is ready. We're going to put him out there. I like what Mangini said about, you know, he was talking about a different team, but challenging Baker Mayfield. Hey, man, play angry. We'll pay you.
23: Yeah.
4: I think this is hey, Fernando, we're going to name Kirk the starter. Let me see how you react to that. Mendoza does great, and I think he wins a starting job week one.
23: I really can't imagine Fernando Mendoza angry, but sure. Maybe. He's like the happiest guy, Jason.
4: Yes, that's a good point.
23: Come on. Yeah. He'll get there. He'll get there. Kirk hasn't played a full season in 4 years.
4: Also true. Yes.
23: Mendoza will play. All right, let's go over now to L.A., where our own quarterback here in Los Angeles got engaged to an Instagram Pop-Tart, Madison Beer. Will you please tell us what tomorrow's headline today is for Justin Herbert this season.
4: Yeah, obviously huge news. I mean, so much happening with the Chargers, right? Mm-hmm. You got the engagement, you got the new offensive coordinator. The headline for Justin Herbert this season will be the Beer League's better coach, better half, better chance. And you know that dovetails very nicely. I'm bullish on the Chargers going to the conference championship. And let's be real. I mean, I Madison Beer has her work cut out. You know, there's nobody who loves their quarterback as much as
23: what I've been saying.
4: Harbaugh loves Justin Herbert. So she's got her work cut out. I think McDaniel and Herbert are going to make some sweet music. Almost like we've got like a massive controversy in LA.
23: You trying to start a love triangle? Come on now,
4: LA. Love square, maybe? I don't know. I love it in the Chargers. And hey, if they could play in SoFi at the Super Bowl, that would be pretty spectacular.
23: That would be pretty cool. Big up to our graphic staff, by the way, because, yes, by the way, they've been killing it all week. I love these little, like, things they do in the lower third. But did you see that baseball poster style poster that they did? That was very good. All right. We heard Kurt Cignetti talking at Big Ten Media Days this week. You loved his little trash talk rant there. So give me tomorrow's headline today for the national champion.
4: Yeah. I hope Cignetti doesn't see this one. So I don't think Indiana's going to go back and win the Big Ten again. Not a hot take. The headline for the Big Ten champ this season will be Oh, no. Buckeyes lose it all on the Oregon Trail. you have died of dysentery. I'm going to go with Oregon winning the Big Ten title. Listen, this Oregon team is dangerous. Obviously, Dante Moore. We had Jeff Schwartz on earlier this week, really talking about the depth that Oregon has. They were kind of dinged up in the playoff last year. And Ohio State, I have some questions. Obviously not about Jeremiah Smith, but the defense lost a lot. And I know they don't retool. They just reload because all they got is five-star guys. But I'm going to go Oregon winning the Big Ten, Rachel.
23: I actually agree with you there. I also love the niche over 40 joke with the Oregon Trail. So thank you for that. Thank you to the staff for that one.
4: Yeah.
23: Look, I got one last headline for you, Jason. Oh. I want to know.
4: Uh-oh.
23: Jason, in Spain, upcoming vacation. I want to know, because you've been growing the mustache,
4: yes, right?
23: So is the mustache going to come? It's an 11-hour flight. Is the mustache going to make it before the trip?
4: Give us
23: the headline on Jason's time in Spain.
4: Oh, no. Please tell me there's no actual headline.
23: There is no headline.
4: Okay, thank goodness. Goodness gracious. Anyways, we had a banger of 2 weeks, Rachel. I could probably do final 10 minutes of the show on The Odyssey.
23: Yeah.
4: I can't stop thinking about this movie, reading about it. I'm really smitten with how good it is.
23: You are.
4: I kind of want to see it again.
23: You are. Well, look, you've got 11-hour flight. So if you can pick up, you know, like what are they called when people like film in the theater? If you can pick up one of those copies, bootleg. There you go. A bootleg copy. Thank you.
4: But you're seeing Spider-Man tonight, right?
23: I am seeing Spider-Man tonight. It's gotten great reviews. I'm very excited. I love all the superhero movies. I'm a sucker for the comic books, all that stuff. Big nerd over here. And I cannot wait. It's going to be awesome.
4: Yeah,
23: so Spider-Man. I want to thank you for everything the past couple weeks, Jason. Yeah. You're a lot of fun to be on TV.
4: A lot of fun. We made sweet music together for 3 hours a day, 5 days a week. All right, Rachel, enjoy Spider-Man. Tom Holland is great. Colin is back on Monday. We'll see you then.
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5: 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Happy Friday. Hope you've had a great week. It's your host, Josh Elijah. No Oscar Creed this week and no Zach Schroeder this week as they are both away on vacation, traveling abroad, which is what I'll be doing next week and for the month of August. So I'm stoked to have the chance to be able to check in for one more installment right here in the depths of summer. We've got a couple of very special guests joining us this week. The first of which is a friend of the show. You may remember him from a couple months ago where we had him on the program. He's the co-host of my other show, Basketball North, where we cover Canadian basketball. For any of you snowbirds down there that are interested in that, we got Coach Chris Scott on the show. Chris, my man, how you doing? Welcome back to the House of Magic, and tell us what's going on in the world of coaching when it comes to youth basketball.
6: Thank you, Josh. Happy to be here again. Yeah. Thank you so much for having me. Had a blast last time, and obviously looking forward to this one too. Mm-hmm. Right now, it's a little bit of a slow season for coaching. So, you know, I coach a high school team. I coach a club team. We're kind of in between seasons right now. But tryouts for the club season are coming up. Like, they'll be here before you know it, end of August, early September. Mm-hmm. So working on that 19U, 18U age group. So where kids are really figuring out, okay, am I going to keep playing? Is this level of ball, AAU right, ball, ready for, is this what I want, or am I just going to hang out with my girlfriend and play video games and hang out with my friends, right?
5: So those are the tough decisions, man. That's the crossroads that I hit.
6: It's, you know, they all do, right? So so it's going to be a great year. I think we've got a lot of talent locally. And actually, to prepare for that, there's a local showcase game that Mo Bolden's putting on as we had him on our Basketball North show. Yeah. I helped as one of the selection committee for that. So hopefully we pick the right players that are, post-secondary eligible next year. So that is coming up on the 22nd of August, so I'll be dialed into that.
5: Oh, absolutely. I mean, yeah, great that you bring up Mo Bolden as well. If you haven't had the chance or if you're interested, go check out that other episode of Basketball North where we had him on, drafted into the NBA and done a lot of work north of the border. So make sure you go check that out. But let's just get right into the big news since last week. We've had a very busy week, and shortly after we aired last week's episode, the final major domino fell in free agency as LeBron James heads to the Philadelphia 76ers on a 2-year, $8 million vet minimum. Definitely came as a shock to a lot of us. Many thought he was headed to Cleveland. Lots thought Golden State, myself included. That's who I had picked for LeBron to end his career. Some thought maybe back here in Florida. At least some of the Miami Heat staff thought that he was, enough to post the link to the LeBron James introductory press conference on YouTube. But Coach, your initial take, are you shocked? Are you surprised? Let us know what you're thinking.
6: Yeah, speaking of vacations, I think that intern there was trying to get out ahead of his vacation and thought he'd get ahead of it. Hey, just in case he signs here. Actually, that's where I thought he was going to go.
7: Yeah, got to be careful what you publish on your YouTube page.
6: Tough job there. Yeah. I am shocked. I thought it was going to be, in my opinion, Miami, then Cleveland, then Golden State. So when he picked Philly, considering they already made a huge move where I think everybody agrees they upgraded with Jaylen Brown with giving up Paul George, I was shocked at that. My first initial thought is, how does this unit fit? Mm-hmm. Right away. The other thing, the money is funny because they're saying it's the least he's ever made, going way back 2003 when he was a rookie.
7: Yeah.
6: But we all know, I mean, he makes enough money off the court, on the court for years. I don't think that's a thing with him. No. I think it's interesting. People are talking about how he's not even going to live in Philly. He's going to live in New York and make the commute. JJ Redick did that. Friend of the Orlando Magic, as we know, and other players have done that as well. But I think in terms of basketball, I am shocked. And I don't think it's that surprising, because I'll tell you right now, nothing that LeBron does is surprising. He is about is, you know, he'll always do something that is different than what you think or what convention would tell you or what Kobe or Michael Jordan would do, right?
7: Yeah.
6: As he's always compared to. So I am surprised that that was his choice. But when I take a step back and look at it, you know, I think whether you want to call it ring chasing or whatever it is, I think he just wants to go to a team that he knows for sure are going to be in meaningful games.
7: Yeah. I mean, I don't really look at this as being a ring chase at all. He could definitely go anywhere. I mean, like, if he went to the New York Knicks, that's not a good look. If he goes to like OKC, and we had Patrick Beverley on the show, on the program as well. And

0: Eastern Conference, as we've seen the balance of power kind of switch between both conferences. Now, let's focus on the Orlando Magic before we get into all the LeBron talk. And since we've had you on last, there's been a couple months since you've given us your takes and the Orlando Magic. But let's maybe get some of your offseason grades. And, you know, since things looked a bit different last time you were on, maybe not as different as the Philadelphia 76ers, for example. But what would you grade this Magic offseason to kind of open things up here?
1: You know, when I originally was thinking about this, I had a lower grade in mind, but I'm going to give it like a C+. Kind of not jumping off the page, but not really taking a step back. The reason why I'm going to say that is because with the hire of Sean Sweeney, I think what they're looking to do is maximize the talent that they have on the roster now by bringing in someone who really strives on accountability and trying to double down on their defensive identity while improving what they have offensively, which we all know as Orlando Magic fans that they need to get in better of. In terms of personnel, the reunion with Vucevic, you know, I've got a big thing against, you know, it's almost like to appease the fans, you know, like a fan favorite, but what is the result on the court? Where's the wins and losses come in? I think his veteran leadership is good. I think the kind of style he plays is going to be okay for him to be more on the perimeter. They won't need him to play as much of a, you know, a true post center, you know, interior perimeter type role that maybe other teams have tried to force him into. So I do like that move for him. The number one thing I always say, so the grade is a C. I'm sticking with a C.
0: I was C+, and I thought that was pretty bang on for, you know, their offseason that they had.
1: Yeah, I think it's not going back, and I think it's not jumping ahead. I think that, you know, like I said, they're doubling down. Last offseason, they made a huge move. You know, they made the big trade for Bane, and they really liked what they tried to bring in. I think this year their big move was bringing in the general to lead the guys on the floor. I like the move for Sean Sweeney. You know what it is? It's a risky move. But it's not a huge risk, but it's riskier than, you know, we were talking about Van Gundy, right? We were talking about Billy Donovan. Some of these guys, you kind of know what you're going to get. With Coach Sweeney, you know, he studied under Coach Kidd for a long time in two different stints in Milwaukee and Dallas. Mm-hmm. He was just with San Antonio, where they basically used him as their defensive coordinator, if you will. And he's got a real good rapport with keeping guys accountable, but still building that rapport that you need to trust out of your leader and coach. So while it's a little bit unconventional, again, I really like the move for Orlando, and they're kind of going more for upside than for a sure thing. And I think in today's NBA, that's a smart, wise move.
0: You know, it's as good as they could have done with their financial flexibility or lack thereof. You know, to bring in Vucevic on a vet minimum, that's where he wanted to be. And you don't often get that with, you know, a player that wants to be reunited after they were trading him at the deadline. And they obviously did what was best for both sides and traded him over to Chicago back a few years ago. But he makes his return now to Orlando because that's where he wants to be. So I think to bring that back in is obviously an important component. And that's something that we've talked about on the show. Other than that, they're bringing back Javon Carter. They figured out the Jonathan Isaac contract as well, be able to make that work when it comes to the money. So really they didn't have much to work with when it came to their financial flexibility. But I think that's why they also wanted to just kind of stick with the same sort of roster that they had and give Sean Sweeney an option to or a chance to be able to really try and uncover what Coach Mosley wasn't able to do. But let's dive deeper into that coaching decision. And when it comes to that changing, electing to go with Sean Sweeney, do you think this was the right call as opposed to the other options that were floated out there? I mean, like you mentioned, I know your prediction was Jeff Van Gundy, and there was a lot of other options out there like Billy Donovan. Do you feel like they made the right choice?
1: I do feel like they made the right choice. I don't think Donovan would have been a great choice. I think he's been given enough runway in the NBA. No disrespect to him. He's a terrific coach, obviously a ton of success in the collegiate level. But I just don't think that the opportunities that he has been presented with in the NBA, he's made the most of. Mm-hmm. When it comes to Jeff Van Gundy, you know what? I think, I don't know if he's away maybe a year or two away from getting another opportunity, or if he's, you know, perfectly fit for that assistant role, which we see a lot of coaches kind of filter into in their later years after they were a head coach for a long period of time, take some time away. I'll tell you right now, I'd love him back on the mic. He was one of my favorite color commentators, along with Mark Jackson, with Mike Breen on ESPN's number one broadcast there. So I'd like to see him back there. But in terms of coaching, I really like this. Now, when you talk about Jamal Mosley and the Orlando Magic last year, they had Detroit on the ropes. Now, Detroit, I guess a little bit kind of broke down, if you will, to use the car analogy of the Pistons. They were, I know you did it. Yeah, I had to. But they're you know, they're down 3-1. They kind of found it within themselves. I think with a coaching change, that kind of a comeback doesn't happen. I understand a huge part of this is Wagner being injured, and I understand that. And no disrespect once again to Coach Mosley, but I think with a different type of style and a different type of voice, once you're up on a team like that, you kind of put your foot down and you snuff out any opportunity they have of a comeback. And I think Coach Sweeney is going to bring that. I think he brings an intensity that Coach Mosley didn't have. Like I said earlier, I think he brings an accountability. I think he brings a new way of being able to hopefully improve Orlando's half-court offense, especially late in games. It really faltered and it really let them down. And he's going to continue to build upon what I like is like doubling down, right? Like, you're good defensively. Don't just hire an offensive coach and forget about what you already do well. They're going to double down on what they do well and then try to improve the areas that clearly they need to improve. I like the hire. Again, like I said, it's kind of a riskier hire because you're kind of going with the unknown. Mm-hmm. But in the NBA, that tends to work. I mean, look at Joe Mazzulla. Look at Coach Mitch in San Antonio. New guys do work a lot of times, right? Ty Lue was there for a minute and a half and won an NBA championship, right? So it does work. He's got the pedigree. So I like the move. How do you feel about it?
0: I think it was great. And those are obviously great examples as well. You know, I just didn't know that Sean Sweeney was actually on the table because he was in the middle of a championship run. And I think what's been great about this offseason as well, just because we don't a lot of the unknowns with Sean Sweeney, like you're talking about, we've actually seen or caught a little bit of a window into his coaching styles over the course of the NBA Summer League as well, where the Orlando Magic actually finished pretty decently. They had a 4-1 record, and I think they placed like third in the final standing. So any sort of takeaways from the Summer League? I know it is just Summer League, but any sort of, you know, positive standouts or any maybe concerns that have come up over the course of Summer League?
1: You know, you look at the MVPs, right? So if we're going to just a little bit away from the Magic here, but Yaxel Lundenberg from the University of Michigan won MVP, led Golden State to the championship of Summer League. And I try to look back in years past of the guys that have won MVP and what their careers have turned out to be. And you've got guys like, there's John Wall's in there. There's other guys that, you know, were in the league for 2 years. It's about 50-50 split. Now, he's a grown man. Like, he's like basically 24 years old. He was like a 6-year senior for Michigan. So I think that makes sense. But the standout to me is Caleb Wilson. For all the North Carolina Tar Heel fans we have out there, I think he's going to be by far their best NBA product in a long time. If you think about it, who's the best NBA product that North Carolina has brought into the league in the last 10, 15 years? Like, are we really saying Coby White?
0: I was just going to say, I can't really think of anything else other than Coby White. So,
1: right? So I think Caleb Wilson is going to do that. And I think if you look at the rest of the first team from Summer League, like, you've got, I mean, obviously the high picks, Boozer is in there. And obviously he reminds me a little bit of Paolo. So that's just something I noticed in the Summer League so far.
0: Yeah, absolutely. And there were, you know, a lot of positive strides that were made by Noah Penda, and we saw a lot of positive improvement from Jace Richardson. But again, it is just Summer League. That's just all we have to be able to pick from in the midst of the summer. But we're going to head over to break, and when we get back, we're going to be joined by Kane Pittman from ESPN, who's going to be joining the program. So stay tuned. 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
0: 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It's your host, Josh Elijah, alongside Coach Chris Scott, and very excited to be welcoming our guests to the show. We have Kane Pittman from ESPN joining the program. Kane, my man, thank you so much for jumping on. It's been a long time in the making, but how are you doing? How's your summer?
7: Well, I'm doing very well, and I actually don't think that you need to thank me, because this is no exaggeration when we say that it has been about 8 months that we've been trying to schedule this, and it's been all on me. It's been completely my fault that I haven't been able to get it done, so we get to the end of July and early August, and here we are, so I'm glad to do it.
0: You know, I figured that we'd wait for the off season when things are just a little bit less hectic, but this has been already a crazy off season, and we're going to be diving into a lot of, you know, last week's news as well when it comes to LeBron signing with Philly. We're going to get into that in a minute, but maybe just give us a little bit more for our viewers and our listeners a background on you. I know you've been with ESPN since 2018. You've been covering Australians in the NBA from Milwaukee. So just give us more of a background on where you're coming from and where it all started for you.
7: Yeah, I am Australian. I don't know. You know, sometimes people guess the accent and they're a little bit off, but I am Australian. I've been in the U.S. Largely since 2017. There was a little break in there when the league shut down. I went home, but been with ESPN for a very long time. Spent the first 3 years based out of Milwaukee, where Sean Sweeney was, actually. Back end of my time down there. And then I moved to Bristol, Connecticut. So I'm based out of Connecticut now and ESPN HQ. I moved out there 2023 on the road to the playoffs there. So it's been, you know, three seasons, about 3 years that I've been out of Connecticut, and we do a lot of travel around the league. We don't just cover the Australians, but host all the broadcasts for Australia, and met you fellas down in my first actual NBA game in Orlando. So
1: I didn't realize it was your first.
7: It was a nice experience. Yeah,
0: there you go. Yeah, welcome to the Kia Center, my man, and looking forward to being able to run into you down there again. Just really quickly before we jump into the rest as well, maybe talk to us a little bit about your interactions with Coach Sweeney and you know, what your thoughts are when it comes to a fit here with the Orlando Magic.
7: Yeah, it was right on the back end of his time there, where Jason Kidd was transitioning. So I didn't have a lot of interactions with him, but as your listeners and viewers do understand, he was pretty highly credentialed for his time in Milwaukee, transforming that defense under Jason Kidd from a pretty awful overall team to a top three defense there.
0: Yeah.
7: And really a lot of it was size and length and John Hammond, who, you know, has really brought that formula down south as well. He likes tall guys. He likes guys with long arms. And but he has had success. And funnily enough, I was just covering the Western Conference Finals and NBA Finals. And I was actually at a bar on an off night, Western Conference Finals, with a bunch of people covering that series. And a whole bunch of the Spurs staff came through. And it was around the time very soon after that there was a vacancy that was opening up, and Sean Sweeney might have been a part of that. So
0: and
7: you know the San Antonio Spurs love that guy. So I think as far as the Magic go, not a lot of change in the offseason. I know we'll talk about it, but you have to feel pretty good about the head coach and a guy that's been doing it for a long time.
0: Absolutely. That's the main headline this offseason as well. And I know Orlando Magic fans are very excited to see him at the helm for their team. So let's just dive in here when it comes to the big news over the last week. Obviously, LeBron James to Philly on a 2-year, $8 million vet minimum. Let me ask you, Kane, were you surprised that LeBron ended up in Philadelphia? Is this the actual best fit for him? Because it seems like this is the play that positions him best for his fifth ring.
7: Yeah, I don't think by the time I would say the timing of when the news broke was a little bit shocking, because it was just day after day of, is it going to happen today? And you kind of got to the point that you weren't expecting it to happen, then it came out of the blue. So, of course, it was a shock to see that it was Philly, but I think we were all pretty well conditioned to the idea that they were certainly in the mix. And I think from a winning perspective, we'll talk about the Eastern Conference, but I think it makes the most sense if you want to go to a team where it really fits that he's going to be a part of a highly talented team. And I couldn't help but think about Philadelphia and a team that clearly has frustrated and disappointed in the postseason over and over and over again. And that in their wildest dreams, there is no chance that Philadelphia, when they're eliminated, thought, you know what, in 2 months' time, it's fine, because we're going to have Jaylen Brown and we're going to have LeBron James. So the way things have transformed for a franchise that just doesn't feel like things work out is pretty miraculous. But I think it made a lot of sense, and probably from that standpoint and understanding that LeBron, as much as he says it's about happiness, he goes to places where he's going to win. It wasn't a big shock that he went to Philadelphia.
1: Yeah, I agree with that. He's about winning first and foremost. And the interesting thing you say is, you know, 2 months ago when they were eliminated, Philly beating Boston in the first round was a big surprise at the time, right? Then all of a sudden it was like, hey, if they can take out Boston, who's to say they can't take out the Knicks that had a little bit of trouble with the Hawks, right? And that, right. I mean, they were ended up railroaded and that didn't work out. But I think that he is in Philly. It does make sense in terms of, you know, they bring in Brown and then all of a sudden they're a major player. I thought it was interesting the teams that were in there. Of course, we talked about Miami, Cleveland, and Golden State. I saw Minnesota in there too. I think that would have been a huge shock. But for him to go to Philly, be in the East, and, you know, really like reformulate that Eastern Conference is almost not the beast, but it's a lot more formidable than it was last year at this time. My number one question is, how's it going to fit? How's the rotations going to work? And who's going to play when? And how many minutes are they each going to play? Health aside, I can't wait to see how it all unfolds. And as a basketball fan, I think that's really exciting.
0: Yeah, no, so I just, even when it comes to the fit as well, and maybe you can elaborate a little bit on this here, Kane, what does the fit look like? Do we see him just slotting directly in at the four? We've now seen reports that he's going to be the point guard as well, so playing him a little bit at the point guard position, but where do you see him kind of slotting in, and how does this fit actually work with the 76ers?
7: Yeah, I mean, defensively, he's going to be in those forward spots, but you know, offensively he can be a point guard and it doesn't really matter what position he's in. I do think that the big question that's going to be, because everyone always talks about this one ball, LeBron James has always been a guy that will help everyone else get better. I'm not too worried about that. We saw actually scoring come down a little bit, and he was in a weird situation in LA where he was even talking about the fact that, I've never been in this position before where I've got Luka Doncic and Austin Reeves and I'm not really the number one guy anymore. And then it turned out they got to the postseason and he needed to be again because the other two guys fell over with injury. But yeah, I think offensively, if he can handle the ball, you know you've got Maxi there. If it's anything in transition, don't even worry about it. You're not going to keep up with him either way. But in the half court, to have him as a threat, they're going to have shooters all over the place. I do think that the biggest question is going to be from a starting perspective. Like, it makes sense that you go Maxi, Edgecombe, LeBron, Embiid, go down the list, and obviously Jaylen Brown. But I do wonder whether one of those guys, and it's probably going to be VJ Edgecombe, right, that comes out and comes off the bench. And then you look at someone like KCP if he's healthy, or Dean Wade, who started for a Cavs team that's been really good, and you go a little bit bigger. So I think that's the biggest question mark. I also don't think it matters that much if you don't start. All these guys are going to be playing big minutes, and maybe, you know, you come off the bench, you get a few more opportunities there as well.
0: Well, who do you think out of this whole decision now to go to Philadelphia is the biggest like loser, or who, I guess, does this impact the most? Like, it could be the growth of some of their young talent, like VJ Edgecombe, like we mentioned, could be positioned a little bit more off of the bench, so he might take a little bit more of a hit. It could be some of the teams that were very confident in or landing him. You know, we talked about Golden State and the Miami Heat earlier on in the program, Cleveland Cavaliers, obviously. And the second part to maybe all of this is, does this actually happen if the Philadelphia 76ers don't land Jaylen Brown?
7: Yeah, it seems like they became a big part of it when you read the reporting from Dave McMenamin and the people that have been all over this, that as soon as Jaylen Brown went there, all of a sudden it's like, wow, Philly is now a real option to be there. I always find it weird. I mean, you know, for guys like me, I didn't play in the NBA, so there is different perspective for players, right? And I think it was Draymond Green that was talking about VJ Edgecombe and he should be disappointed, or his people would be disappointed about what it could mean. I just don't buy that, because VJ turned 21 years of age today as we record this. He's in his second year in the league. He's going to be playing for 10-plus years. We think he's going to be an all-star. We think he can get up to that all-NBA talent. There's just no way that you can tell me that having LeBron James around for the second year of your career cannot be a positive for you playing alongside this guy, and he's going to make him better and get him the ball and get him great looks. Yeah, maybe last year Embiid only played 38 games. So maybe if you've got LeBron and Jaylen Brown, you're not going to be getting those end-of-game shots that we saw that he stepped up and knocked him down. But I think for the long term, I don't see any negative in that, and he's going to be a great player and he's going to earn his money. I think that for the Cavs and Miami are the two teams it feels like a big loss for, because they probably really needed him, particularly Miami. I'm not sure where that roster sits. And then personally for me, maybe for you guys, I kind of thought it would have been pretty cool to see LeBron and Steph play alongside each other. I didn't think they were going to win a title. But yeah. I know for damn sure I would have been watching every single time they played, because it would have felt like an event. So there's the I don't know how you boys see it, but that's kind of where I'm at with the whole thing.
0: I absolutely think that it's the Golden State side of things. I wanted to see that. That would be, you know, the instant, like the hottest ticket in the NBA, really. And who knows if they were able to go and make a play for someone like Anthony Davis and get the whole gang back together. It would have been, it would have made for great TV. That's for sure.
1: Chris. No, I was going to say it's fun because during the Olympics, I think we all loved it. I couldn't look away watching those two play together, not only for what they were able to do, like scoring the basketball, and obviously Steph went off, but LeBron played great all around, but just the IQ of those two together on the floor at the same time and what they were able to dissect. I think, like you said, as basketball fans, we all were going to love that. And that would have been an interesting part of LeBron's end of his career for his legacy, as it were, to be playing with Steph, you know, kind of picking up after the Olympics. But Kane, like, based on this move, what do you think this does for, as fans and media types love to talk about, LeBron's legacy overall, finishing his career in Philly?
7: Well, I think this was actually now I'm not saying everyone is going to like this, particularly if you're not a fan of LeBron James, which we know there is plenty of people that no matter where he went, they would have picked holes in the decision that he made. But I actually think this was the big legacy play. We've heard it over and over that there's been no guy that's gone to four different spots and won them a title. And yes, Philadelphia went ahead and added Jaylen Brown before LeBron went there. So you can say, okay, he's just joining a bunch of talented guys. So what? Guys are doing that all the time. I don't necessarily like it as an overall perspective of the league. I wish we had more guys like Dirk that stayed there. But then you also have teams that are trading guys like Luka. So it works both ways. This is just the era that we're in. So I'm not putting anything against him choosing Philadelphia. But you can't tell me that it will not mean a lot if the Sixers go on and win this title, because Joel Embiid's been in the league for over a decade. They haven't got out of the second round. So this is still a monumental step for them to even get to the conference finals and then beyond to the finals. And if LeBron is a guy that is starting in an NBA finals again at his age and having moments along the way, it can only help his legacy if we're marking it the way that I would.
0: So do you think it was actually Philadelphia the entire time? Because just to double back to the Jaylen Brown trade, like how much did that swing everything in favor? And you got to, you know, if you're a 76ers fan, you got to be overjoyed with the fact that Boston just gave you Jaylen Brown to, and take on that horrendous Paul George contract. And then next thing you know, the tides have shifted and you ended up with LeBron. So really, how much did that all kind of play into this decision? And, you know, for me, that's why I think I agree with you with the Cleveland Cavaliers and Miami Heat being the biggest losers in this.
7: Yeah, it was interesting that, again, reading a story from Dave McMenamin over at ESPN.com, which really went inside the decision, and right throughout his story and his reporting, the theme was that nobody around LeBron, he just wasn't talking to anyone. People were talking to him and giving him their pitch and their thoughts and their idea, and he just wasn't saying anything. But I do think that it's telling that out of all this, the only other team that he really spoke to, or his representative spoke to, was Cleveland, which makes sense because that was the one that was tugging on the heartstrings. And who knows how, you know, maybe you think it's going to be his last year, but maybe he plays, maybe he still finishes in Cleveland. I don't know. We don't know how the story's going to end, but
0: no,
7: it does feel like Cleveland was the one where it really meant something and felt, you know, something to him. But then Philadelphia was the business decision that's like, hey, I can go somewhere and have fun with Steph Curry and play golf like everyone wanted to talk about, but I'm going to be able to do that anyway. It really doesn't matter. I don't need to play basketball there. I want to go to the East Coast and maybe win a title in an Eastern Conference that I know you mentioned off the top. Clearly it's stronger.
0: Yeah,
7: but they've positioned themselves pretty well. And if Jaylen Brown wasn't there, you'd still look at the roster and say, okay, there's question marks because you're relying heavily on Joel Embiid. Jaylen Brown changes all of this into making you believe that this roster looks like a contender.
0: Yeah, absolutely. I mean, hey, look, at the golf side of things, I mean, South Beach isn't that far of a flight from Philly. So I think he can get down there pretty easily. And, you know, at the end of the day, I do think that, you know, this he probably took a look at what they were able to put together. I think that they added enough depth as well, which has been a question. It is definitely still going to be a question when it comes to the center position as well, because we all know the track record when it comes to Joel Embiid's health. So they're definitely going to need to stock up a little bit more, but I definitely like the moves that they've done in the offseason to be able to bring in Anfernee Simons. And now we have see Kentavious Caldwell-Pope coming into the fold there as well. So I definitely like what they've done, and they look a lot scarier. We're going to be able to cover this in when we get back from the break. But real quick here before we do that, why the move from the Lakers? Because this obviously could have figured, like they could have figured out this vet minimum. I mean, a lot of teams could have made the room for LeBron when he's signing a 2-year, $8 million deal. But a lot of Lakers fans, and we've had a couple of them even on the show here, and they've talked about this, that they wanted LeBron gone for years. And I feel like this time obviously came up. So did the Los Angeles Lakers really ever truly appreciate LeBron? Because this seems like the Lakers were also just sorting for LeBron to break up with them.
7: Isn't it absurd? So, again, that's a small portion of the fan base. I'm sure there's a fair share of Lakers fans that love LeBron and wanted him to stay. But you win a title in 2020. How many fan bases are there out there, like the Orlando Magic fan base that we're speaking to right now, that would be desperate for LeBron James and desperate for a title at any stage over the last decade to get to the point where you go, oh, we're happy for him to move on, a top two, you know, player of all time. But, hey, some franchises are in a position where they can trade for Luka Doncic out of thin air, and they know that they're going to be set for the next decade. So I think overall, I don't know about the communication. It seems like there was some miscommunication along the way. But I do think that, you know, I mentioned earlier, we saw the transition last year, and LeBron spoke about it, and it didn't seem like he was put out by the position that he was in terms of Luka and playing alongside him. It seemed like they got along great. But I do think if he's going to be in that position, he may as well go somewhere that he wants to be and play with people that he wants to be alongside. And for the Lakers, I think it's fair enough that they're kind of cool with this because they know that they've got their two guys that are set up for the next decade as well. So I do think it made a little bit of sense.
0: We're going to be heading over to break, but when we return, Kay Pittman is going to stick around and break down the Eastern Conference landscape and as it stands right now. So stick around. You're tuned in to the House of Magic here on Fox Sports Pensacola 101.1.

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7: 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Orlando sports leader, it's your host Josh Elijah, alongside Coach Chris Scott, and joined by Kane Pittman from ESPN. Now, before the break, we were discussing the fit with LeBron James on the 76ers. Now, Kane, does this make the Philadelphia 76ers an instant contender? Are they top dogs in the East? Who stands in their way?
8: Well, the champs. And yeah. It's interesting. We already discussed the Philadelphia playoff series where they did shock everyone with that Game 7 win over Boston. They got steamrolled. Now, they weren't the only team to get steamrolled by that Knicks team. But the Knicks are the champs. I know they lose Mitch Robb, but Drummond, that's not going to bother me too much. We saw them build their depth last year. We saw them in the postseason. This was an incredibly resilient team. And now they have the confidence of being the champs. So everyone has to beat the Knicks, but I do have them right now as the second team alongside the pending Toronto Raptors, which we have no idea, and that is very Kawhi contingent. But I do actually have a trivia question for you guys.
7: Mm-hmm.
8: I prepared this a little bit earlier. So
7: yeah,
8: we talk about the Eastern Conference and the strength of this East team, and we were going through some of this at work the other day, and I was jotting down all the teams that I think that can be really competitive this year in the East. So when do you think was the last time there was five or more teams in the Eastern Conference that won 50-plus games? Yeah, that's without notice.
7: Ooh, that is a good question. I'm thinking mid-2000s. I don't know. Because I feel like it was probably a little lopsided. It's been a really long time since now. The East has sort of overshadowed the Western Conference in just when it comes to the balance of power. There's really the top dogs that you have in the West, and then you know the second tier with Minnesota and Denver. But after that, it starts to be a little bit questionable. And there's a lot of teams that can really make the playoffs here. But getting back to your question, I mean, I'm going to say mid-2000s.
8: Interesting.
9: I'll say, I'll go back to the Raptors' first kind of shot at glory. We'll go with 2001 when they had the best All-Star game ever and the East came back and beat the West.
8: So it's interesting because you both guessed or understood that it's been a long time. So it's actually 1997, right?
7: Okay.
9: Okay.
8: Yeah. So,
9: okay.
8: Which feels weird for, well, certainly I don't know how old you boys are, but certainly for me in my mid-30s, it's like, wait a second, we're talking 30 years since this has potentially happened. And when you go through the teams and how competitive it could be, there's only a couple of teams that really stink. And, yeah, you think, obviously, Brooklyn's going to be terrible. I got no idea what Chicago's doing, even though Caleb Wilson was incredible.
7: They've been busy this offseason. So, yeah, I mean,
8: they've made some changes for the better, hopefully. And Milwaukee, obviously, is completely, you know, they don't have a superstar, but they've got a bunch of interesting young guys. But we don't think they're going to be great, right? Yeah, right. So that's only three teams, though. Everyone else should be competitive. And you could easily make a case that we would have five teams this year that could have 50-plus. Maybe they all a little self-sabotage with how many competitive teams they are, but it is set up to be pretty entertaining for the first time in a long time.
7: Yeah, absolutely.
9: And that actually leads into my question that I wanted to ask, Kane, is perfectly. So do we think that this signing of LeBron and the pending trade of Kawhi, amongst other moves, has shifted the balance that has lived with the West since 1997? You know, a few blips here and there, but really the balances of power has been in the West. Are we now talking about the East as a stronger conference?
8: Maybe overall. I think if you're talking about 10 teams deep to get into the play-in, I think so in terms of competitiveness. I think it'll work out that way. The West, you're still looking at San Antonio and OKC. And I mentioned earlier, any game I go to, I feel lucky, but that was an absolute privilege to be at those seven games. It was just ridiculous basketball. The game won and then Wemby hits the shot in overtime is absolutely insane.
7: Bananas. So,
8: You're still looking at those two teams with the age profile that they should get better, right? They're only at the start of their journey, which is scary to think about. So they are right at the top. Like if you're doing rankings across the league, you give the champs the respect and they beat San Antonio. So let's just say Knicks are number one. Then I've still got OKC, San Antonio 2-3 before you get to the East. But overall, depth-wise, I think that the East is going to be deeper for really competitive two good teams.
7: Well, let's break down some Eastern Conference predictions then. And who are your top six and then who are your four play-ins? Because we look around the Eastern Conference and there's 11 or 12 teams that are looking to be competitive here. And this season, it's guaranteed that there's going to be a team that you think is a surefire shot to make it into the playoffs, and they're going to miss it. So I'm interested to see what your rankings are in the Eastern Conference and where the Orlando Magic actually fall within that.
8: Yeah, it's a setup. This is a setup for the local fans. It was really nice because you said, come on, an Orlando Magic show. And then we're like, we're not talking about the Magic. That's great. Because things didn't go so well last year. But I would say if we're going top six, and again, Knicks, Sixers, which we understand we think are going to be there. And I had Toronto there, obviously. Mm-hmm. It was funny that I mentioned the first time I went to Orlando, that was a Raptors game. And it was also the first time for the season that I saw Toronto live, and I thought they were incredible. And you speak to any team around the league and how disruptive that defense was and just how unique the team was with a bunch of guys that can score. And some of your fans, the Orlando fans, will remember this. The Raptors completely dominated this game. Brandon Ingram couldn't miss a shot. And then somehow the Magic, basically Desmond Bane goes absolutely ballistic in the fourth quarter and they win the game. Yeah. But I really left thinking, man, this Raptors team is actually pretty awesome. I know the record says it is, but this team is awesome. They just need a guy that can settle things down in those types of situations. And Kawhi's the guy. Like, I think he would have lifted that team with the defense, the coaching they have and how disruptive they were and unique. He would have lifted them to a top four team. So I got the Raptors in there. Miami, I'm really unsure what the fit is.
7: Yeah,
8: but I mentioned I was in Milwaukee for a number of years. I do just trust Giannis. As long as he plays 65 games, they're going to win a stack in the regular season, and then we'll see what that fit looks like in the offense and the spacing and all that type of stuff in the playoffs. And then I had the Cavs and the Atlanta Hawks. I really like the roster, and I think they got better again in the offseason. So that's my six either way. You will notice no Orlando so far, which I apologize for.
7: Yeah. So you're saying that they're going to be more play-in bound then, or what does your play-in or your next four look like?
8: Well, right now I think it's hard to imagine them in a top six. And again, you talk about the head coaching change. So I had the Magic in there because I think I do actually believe, I do trust that with Sean Sweeney coming in, the defense will get back to at least closer to what it was two seasons ago. Their offense, and I know the health was a big thing, but the offense, as you guys know, was just clearly not good enough to not be a top five defense. So as soon as they went back to the middle of the pack, they were in serious trouble. But I do have the Magic in there. The Pistons, again, you can't trust them with the way that their season ended and how poor they were in the postseason. But I do think defense is enough that they'll win enough games to be in the mix. Boston, I just trust Jason Tatum, assuming that he's healthy. Joe Mazzulla just continually gets the best out of the role players. I think they'll win enough games to still be competitive. And in fact, last year they had Jaylen Brown, no Tatum.
10: Mm-hmm.
8: Yeah, Tatum gets his chance because that was still a top four team in the East. So I like the Celtics. And then I got two teams, Pacers and Wizards. And maybe if Kawhi doesn't go to Toronto, maybe then they're in that mix as well. But point being that there was 11 teams where I'm like, I could see that. I could see that they could be in the top 10.
7: But then we also have Charlotte that was, you know, maybe balance things out a little bit more, and Coby White's going to step up, and you add in Naz Reid, and they added that. I really like that trade that they ended up pulling off to bring in Royce O'Neal and Grayson Allen and be able to ship Bridges over to the Suns, which I really is a bit of a head scratcher when it comes to the reason why the Phoenix Suns ended up doing that trade. But that's when we talk about the balance of power in the Eastern Conference, is that there's a lot of competitive teams now, and you really only are looking at the Brooklyn Nets, the Milwaukee Bucks, and the Chicago Bulls that are kind of those bottom feeders. So when it comes to the Eastern Conference, I mean, that's the thing. Like the Pistons, I mean, they're coming off that number one seed last year, and now we're looking at them at potentially being a play-in, especially like who knows what's going on with the Jalen Duren contract as well. So a lot to be left up in the air there.
9: And I guess the question is for our Orlando Magic fan listeners, what can they do to, you know, get themselves into the top six, or at least, you know, persevere through the play-in? What is it about this team that's going to get them to the first round into potentially the second round of the playoffs?
8: I mean, they'll win enough games to be there. They could potentially be a home court team even in the East if the defense gets back to top five. I mean, that's the simplest way for this team to get there. And then Magic fans, I just can't believe how they go through this with their health stuff year on year. It's just ridiculous. Yeah. So we actually don't know. It's funny that I say that I don't have them top six right now, but I don't really have any evidence to suggest what they could be if all the guys are playing. So that's a big question. But I still look at the roster and I can't figure out. I know you had Vucevic, but I don't know. I mean, he wasn't. Joe Mazzulla made a decision not to play him in a game seven. And he's been around long enough. He will have big stats during the regular season. I don't know what it means when you actually want to win in the postseason. And they just don't have enough shooting. And I can't figure out how they haven't fixed this at this point in time to get the actual volume shooting to create some room. Because when people do criticize Paolo for some of the tough shots he takes and he gets to the mid-range and he looks so much better when he's physical getting to the basket, but there's no room. There's no room. And so I'm wondering what Sean Sweeney can do to help him out a little bit. And an answer that would be nice would be Franz figuring out where his shot has gone for the last 3 years. I know health has been a big part of it, but he was like a 36% guy his first two seasons, and he's been around 30 for the last 3 years. So he's a better shooter than that, and that would be an easy inbuilt way to get better. But I just have concerns with the shooting and spacing and how they make that work on this team. But maybe a new head coach is a new look for that.
7: And he's talked a lot about the spacing as well, and that's something that, you know, I'm just very eager to be able to see what he brings and just the breath of fresh air to this organization as well. One more time, we got Kane Pittman on the show from ESPN now. Just as we head out here, Philly becomes the hottest ticket in the NBA. Are there any other storylines you're excited to follow around the league this year? I feel like, you know, with a lot of movement this offseason, we're gearing up for a wild season here.
8: Yeah, I mean, I am. As I said, but being around Milwaukee for a while, but I am really curious about Miami and how they find a way to, because you talk about coaches that you really trust. Eric Spoelstra is, you know, he's a genius. He should be able to figure something out, but how does he do that with that team? And it's also just a big challenge for Giannis to go to a different place. I don't know whether he probably realizes what that looks like, and it's maybe not as quiet and off the beaten path in Milwaukee as it was for all those years when things didn't go well. So I think it's going to be an interesting challenge, particularly if Miami start off slow there. And then overall, like I said, we can pick our teams for the East and say that we think it's going to be great, but I am fascinated. There will be a team that surprises. There will be a team that's worse than what they were. And you mentioned the Charlotte Hornets. They were so hot. The best offense in the league after the new year.
7: Mm-hmm.
8: They clearly have gone for locker room guys that are going to build a culture. I love what Charles Lee's doing to that team. So can they build on that despite the fact you lose LaMelo Ball or move on from LaMelo Ball? And then Atlanta's the other one.
7: I
8: was at the game in Atlanta when they're down by 56 points or whatever it was in the second quarter to get eliminated. Yeah. How do you bounce back from that? Because they essentially brought everyone back, so a young team as well. So I don't know. I mean, I'm excited. It's almost August, which means that, you know, we're 6-7 weeks away from watching some preseason hoops and getting back into it again, and it's going to be a lot of fun.
7: I can't wait. And there's just so many wild moves that I think, like, one of the ones that kind of, got lost in the shuffle this season. And it's something that I'm very interested to see is how the Portland Trailblazers are going to be able to figure all this out. You know, they took a flyer on Ja Morant, who can, have a lot of upside. I mean, if he stays healthy and stays out of trouble as well, it really congests things with their guards too. And what does that do for the development of like Scoot Henderson and Damian Lillard's now coming back too? And, between him and Ja, those are two guards that are going to demand the ball. And does Denny Avdija take a hit as well when it comes to all the new mounds that need to be fed in Portland here? Mike Anori as well on a one-year deal as a head coach. That's absolutely absurd as well. So and who knows if Tom Dundon is even going to keep them in Portland. So I'm really interested to see all of these storylines that we have building up for the NBA season. But that's going to do it. Thanks so much for tuning in. Be sure to follow us on Spotify, Apple Podcasts, and all social platforms. For Coach Chris Scott, Kane Pittman, I'm Josh Elijah. 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
17: Seniors had to do is say, put out a press release. You want to have somebody, you know, at a press conference. Don't take any questions. Just give me the basic details. Your head coach was in a car accident where he broke his nose, 40 stitches, a concussion. Is he okay? He is. And he will give you updates. We're in training camp. And we waited 11 days for that? And people knew what was happening. But this is really on the Niners. If Shefty doesn't want to tell us or Chris Sims doesn't want to tell us, you know, that's on them and their employers. Chris Sims is best friends with Kyle Shanahan. So I'm not going to him for my news. Shefty breaks news. He gets paid, whatever, $8 million, $9 million a year to break news. This is breaking news and should have been covered like that. And the fact that we waited and all of a sudden, as soon as the Niners or Kyle Shanahan give the thumbs up, now you can report this. Everybody had something 1 minute later. You had a tweet 1 minute later. You had a full story 2 minutes later. I have a problem with that. If Kyle Shanahan is my friend, I would tell him, tell the Niners to release a little bit of information here. Now, you can talk about your phone and had your phone and you dropped your phone and you're only going 20 miles an hour. Okay.
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22: It's such a sad end for the Warriors that this is how this dynasty is going out, because normally dynasties, they go out right away, right? 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And all of a sudden it's a completely new team. We're starting over. But no, no, no. The Warriors, it's just been watching them slowly deteriorate in front of our eyes where, I mean, we're into Steph Curry in play-in week when he can have a big game against a fellow 37-win team and maybe, hey, we'll get into the first round of the playoffs before we get swept. Like, this is all you can hope for if you're the Warriors. So it's really sad. But the bigger thing now is that he had a chance a couple of years ago and he decided, I want to stay. I want to try to make this work at Golden State. But now it's not happening in Golden State.
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26: 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Catch it.
17: I'm Dan Patrick, and this is Above the Noise. NFL contract negotiations have never been about ranking quarterbacks from best to worst. It's about timing, leverage, and a market that never stops climbing. That's what makes Baker Mayfield's negotiations with Tampa so interesting. Reports suggest the two sides remain far apart from the rumored $50 million a year price tag. Some have pointed to Sam Darnold's recent deal as a logical benchmark. History says otherwise. Dak Prescott wasn't universally viewed as the league's best quarterback when he signed the richest deal in football. Kirk Cousins landed multiple fully guaranteed contracts despite rarely being mentioned among the NFL's elite. Quarterback contracts have always reflected when a player hits the market as much as what he's accomplished on the field. That's what Tampa is dealing with. The next contract almost always resets expectations, and waiting rarely makes a franchise quarterback any cheaper. I'm Dan Patrick, and this is Above the Noise. Are you one of the 7% of adults in the United States who are searching for an alternative to sleeping in a bed? 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
0: Call way too often, though. I'm going to have to block them. They give me way too many updates. I'm trying to do a live show
1: summer.
0: Here.
1: She's not even in school yet.
0: I know. That's why it bothered me. Anyway, Covino and Rich, it is a Friday, and we be rocking out. Let's go.
1: By the way, Danny, you probably got it with your stepkids. Co is too young, but I wonder if everyone in every state and every school district now gets like voicemails like from the superintendent or the school person.
0: Dude, it's intrusive.
16: They double it up with emails.
0: It's intrusive. It's multiple times a night. It's like, geez, Louise, all right. You're always getting updates from everybody. But anyway, I digest. It's Friday. I'm pumped about it. It's the best 2 hours of the day, and then the weekend begins.
1: As you would say.
0: Broadcasting live.
1: As you would say. There is no Thelma. What movie is that? Does anyone know? Kavino's?
0: Nobody knows that.
1: Favorite old school reference?
0: There is no Thelma here. That's from Amazon Women on the Moon.
1: Arsenio Hall, right?
0: If you know that Arsenio scene, we'll give you a prize. Anyway, we're broadcasting live from the Fox Sports Radio studio. 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Danny G edits up real nice and tight. 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So today's Friday, so that means Brainwave. We're giving away prizes. If you're on our Brainwave, we hook you up, and we get you ready for the weekend with Weekend Hobnob and what to watch in the world of sports and entertainment. But first, there he is, Danny G, our super producer.
16: Yeah, yay.
0: And second, but sometimes a number two is better than number one, right, Sam? Iowa Sam!
1: Hey,
16: Sam GGF. Jeter.
0: That's right.
1: There you go.
0: And, of course, Dan Byers in there saying what's up, getting ready for the updates. Thank you guys for being part of this, Covino and Rich. Let's go, man.
1: I feel like there's going to be a lot of quarterback talk today. Covino said, yo, bro, it's the quarterback trifecta of news. So there's Tony Romo news. There's Tom Brady stories. And there's a Baker Mayfield thing we got to break down. So lots of quarterback stuff today. But before we get to quarterback.
0: Yeah.
1: Could I,
16: which Rich still hasn't seen on Netflix.
1: Could I be excited for a second, Danny, about receiver, my receiver, Deebo Samuel?
16: You had thrown his last career 49er pass at Super Bowl Radio Row, remember?
0: We called it Dweebo to Deebo. Remember that?
16: Yes.
0: Rich threw a pass to him at Super Bowl last year.
1: I remember something was wrong. I knew things weren't good at the time in the Bay because any San Francisco 49ers question I asked him,
16: He was like, go Niners.
1: Yeah, he looked at me with a look like, yo, my man, I don't know if this is going to work.
0: He's back, man. One year, $7 million. Good for Deebo.
1: Am I glorifying the Deebo that was 5 years ago?
0: Dan Byer immediately nods his head. Dan's saying yes, and I trust Dan, especially with that sweet new fade he's got going on. Look at that haircut looking tight.
1: Got haircut confidence.
0: Yeah, he's got the haircut confidence. But I looked his stats up from last year, and he looked like pretty decent.
1: Well, listen,
0: I know he was banged up, but I looked it up. It was better than I thought.
1: I don't think he's the explosive, like, I'm going to be a running back and a wide receiver, Deebo Samuel. But I think 1 year, $7 million is like bargain shopping. That's like, you know, when you find like a really nice shirt at like Nordstrom Rack.
0: Yeah.
1: And you're like, yo, this is like a $200 shirt. I could get it for $30.
16: Yeah. You know what it screams at me? Parasol's not playing this season.
1: Parasol might not play this season, but if Ricky Pearsall is out for real, Danny G, isn't it nice to know that you have Deebo Samuel have there, nice who's backup. Familiar with the Shanahan offense, mm-hmm. who's familiar with Brock Purdy, and all his teammates seem thrilled he's back. So when you see guys like McCaffrey and Kittle, and everyone's saying, they're like, yo, Deebo's back, welcome back, that's our dog, like, you don't find that to be nice?
0: No, yeah, that's definitely a good sign. And not a bad
1: low cost
0: deal. Low cost, one. It's a one-year commitment to bring your guy back. You know what he brings. He wasn't terrible with the Commanders. So 1 year, $7 million, 49ers are the team to beat. We'll discuss it because that's what Rich was saying off the air. But why don't we kick it off with the QB trifecta, speaking of football? Because those are the biggest stories right now. I do want to say that when we were defending, if we were defending Tony Romo, if that's how you took it, remember we prefaced it with, based on the information we have right now. Remember we said that.
1: And we were also very clear to say, there's never any circumstance where you should be boozing and driving. And,
0: right,
1: you know,
0: right. But then you heard speculation of open containers. And I was like, yeah, is that real? I don't know. And, you know, I want to say that everything we were saying was at the time. And I'm not necessarily changing my stance by any means.
1: No,
0: but
1: I
0: for them to sort of now put them on hold and bring in Watt, that says a lot. That's story number one. Tony Romo was on leave for his role at CBS Sports until further notice. The network already announced that J.J. Watt will replace Romo and work alongside Jim Nantz and Wolfson for the time being.
1: Hello, friends.
0: So that's a big announcement, especially when I feel like the temperature of

0: Steve could be a preseason game, and then he's back for week one. A timeout. They may have just really, you know, put a little kid in timeout. Like, put you in timeout. Put down your iPad for no more iPad right. The rest of the
1: well,
0: night.
1: Then right? I'm going to have to quote the great Dan Beyer. He's adjusting his microphone. He's looking confident today. He's got a sweet new summer trim up.
0: Poor Dan Beyer, and I say this because for the last 8 minutes now, I feel as though Dan's been trying to reconstruct a microphone in his studio, and it's like, remember the scene with OJ and Naked Gun where everything he hits?
2: Somebody get that man a Janet Jackson headset.
1: He needs some WD-40, a screwdriver, and a drill stat. While he repairs his microphone,
2: it fell off the handle.
1: I know that he said something along the lines of, if it was just a temporary thing, wouldn't they have just brought some ancillary dude in to fill in?
0: They brought in
1: their next guy. They brought in a potential replacement. J.J. Watt could be the potential next guy that they wanted to bring in.
0: What you're saying is, why bring in the next in line?
1: What I'm saying is, it could be one of two reasons. There's more to the story. Like, I don't even know if that open container thing is real or not. Do we know that? Either there's more to the story, or they're using this as a reason, or like the last straw to move forward. Because in the past few years, it does seem like, when it comes to his broadcasting, there's been a shift, right? Like, we went from loving Tony Romo to criticizing Tony Romo.
0: He went from Nostradamus.
1: Right.
0: To, he's irritating. Like the sentiment on Tony Romo really did switch. He never bothered me.
1: Same.
0: But it did go.
1: Like, you know, we have a good read of what people are saying and the pulse of, like we said, social media and what the boys are buzzing about at the barbershop. That is definitely the sentiment. So maybe this is their reason or excuse to, hey, throw J.J. Watt in there and see what happens.
0: Sometimes all you need is a little something, right?
1: Exactly.
0: We've seen it at the workplace. You've seen it in life. Someone wants to break up with someone, or someone wants to get someone fired.
1: This is the out.
0: There's an out sometimes, right?
1: It could be the out. Because if it was just a temporary thing, you just bring in some schmo, some other guy.
0: What's up, Danny G?
2: According to the Los Angeles Times yesterday, an open container of alcohol was found inside Romo's vehicle at the time of his arrest.
1: That changes things.
2: It says, according to a new citation released by the Milwaukee County Sheriff's Office, they found it on the passenger side of his black Jeep.
1: Now, we didn't know that little tidbit of information until the end of our discussion when the story first started popping. And we're like, all right, well, if that's true, now that we know that that's true, it does change things, right? It does. Because the guy was saying he had no drinks.
0: On leave.
1: He's on leave. Yeah, I don't even know how to read that, to be honest. On leave.
0: On leave.
1: He's on leave.
0: You know what I think sometimes this happens when...
1: When I hear on leave, I think that feels like, isn't that, it's on his terms?
0: I think
1: they're able to put someone on leave. Yeah.
0: Our video guy Spot just threw something on the screen. I think he was insinuating. Am I wrong by saying this? Spot's working remotely today. He said, a lot of times when someone does something, this happens too with like sex addiction.
1: Mm-hmm.
0: When it's you're sort of trying to get the temperature of the public, on leave's a good temporary place to put someone. Like, all right, we're not going to fire him.
3: Administrative leave.
0: Administrative leave or some type of leave is always a good way to be like, all right, is everyone going to forget about this and not care in a couple weeks and we can just go back to business? Or is this going to linger? Because if it lingers,
1: or is it one of those HR issues? Like, if he has an issue, they can't jump the gun to fire somebody like that, right? Is that a safety measure?
0: But also, it's not a fireable offense unless, of course, you know, he sees his date in court, maybe? I don't know.
1: Like, yeah, I think the open container changes everything, even though I feel like he did a good job with everything else.
2: And I still don't feel like we have clarity on that, because some other news outlets keep using the word allegedly had an open container. So there's been back and forth on that. We need
1: Danny G. That's why I'm confused on that. So that's story number one. Tony Romo, big story. Story number two, Baker Mayfield. It's the QB trifecta. Whichever one you want to chime in on, by all means. It's a casual Friday, some juicy stuff. We're just trying to get to the bottom of it. 877-99 on Fox.
0: Oh, did you see Dan Beyer went to a Radio Shack? He bought a new microphone. He's back.
1: Hey. Hello. DB, I don't want to, you know, steal your thought or put words in your mouth, but I kind of agree, like, with the J.J. Watt side of things.
4: Yeah, there's a little bit of history as well with CBS in terms of, if you just look at who the broadcast partner of J.J. Watt has in football, it's Ian Eagle. Ian Eagle replaced Jim Nantz as the number one voice on college basketball when Nantz decided to retire. I don't think Nantz is going to be doing this forever. Mm-hmm. I think that the last thing that Nantz will broadcast is golf. He'll do the Masters and the PGA Championship, and that's it. But I think at some point he'll probably say goodbye to football. So that allows another number one person to move up, which Ian Eagle is their number two right now. So if you have Watt in that spot and he excels, then it makes for another transition, and you move forward for the next decade with a duo that people are really excited about right now as number two. They could have gotten Charles Davis. They could have moved Adam Archuleta up. Remember when Joe Buck used to do the World Series for Fox?
0: Yep.
4: You know who Fox put in there? Tom Brenneman. Tom Brenneman was like fifth on the list. It wasn't like they bumped up the number two guy and put him to number one during that time. So I think this really makes sense for CBS. And I think that they probably don't want to be in the Tony Romo business anymore. At least, you know, considering what's happened.
0: Do you think they were already not sure if they wanted to be in the Correct. Tony Romo business before this?
4: Yes.
1: And this was the final straw, or the easy out.
4: And J.J.
1: Right?
4: Watt is such a likable guy and is so popular and hits to another younger generation, which I think, not that he's that much, you know, younger than Tony Romo, but still.
1: I totally agree. But I also think Tony Romo's a likable guy, even though he got some hate in the past few years.
0: Have we heard our last, Jim?
1: No, not if no? Frank Caliendo comes on.
2: We talked about it a couple days ago, Covino. He started out hot, yeah. Shot out of a cannon, and then instead of climbing up, it feels like he's kind of been
1: plateaued and then went down a little bit.
2: Plateauing,
1: right?
2: Yes.
1: Okay, so that's the first story, Tony Romo.
0: Don't you remember, like you said, Tony Romo was again, like a Nostradamus in the booth that first year, and everyone was fascinated. And I don't know what happened. If that just wore on people.
2: It wore on people.
0: But remember,
2: I think
0: he'd be like, "Yeah, Jim, you know what's going to happen here? The linebacker's going to blitz, and there's an out pattern. Is
2: yeah, because then
0: it.
2: He really started to lean into it, and he would be wrong more than half the time. And you know, we saw the memes, we saw the gifs, we saw all the stories about, oh man, this act is getting tired.
0: Oh man, so grand opening, grand closing, possible. For Tony Romo, J.J. Watt is a likable guy.
1: Have you seen the recent videos where instead of walking a straight line, one foot in front of the other, he's doing quarterback drills? Have you guys seen those?
0: I have seen.
4: Yes. The DAC.
0: Oh, wait, yep. Those are fake. Yeah.
3: He's doing the grapevine.
1: Yeah, I know. Wait, these those are fake. No, I'm just kidding. I know they're AI, but I know that silly is a serious thing to get behind the wheel with an open container, but
2: do you think that those would impress the officer, though, if you busted out the deck?
1: Yeah, then he should have did it.
4: There are certain things, though. We were talking earlier this week about the body cam footage, and I hope to never be in a situation. I don't drink. So I think I'm good. However, what I didn't realize was when the officer goes, I'm going to demonstrate this three times. You have to do it 9 times. So I'm like, oh my goodness. You know, like you have to do this 27 times. Like there, it was just like she would show like a short bit and he had to do it that long to be able to.
1: You know what, DB? I'm a bonehead and safe to say that I am. That's fine. I'll take it. But a lot of these tests are kind of difficult, especially for a guy who has a bad hip, bad knees, a few injuries. Like, can you do, and I didn't see them do this, but like if someone said recite the alphabet backwards, could you guys do that?
2: No, I could not.
3: I'd take you forever.
1: You know what I mean? So it's like some of these things are ridiculous. There's the video, by the way. If you're watching live now, we're streaming live on YouTube at Covino and Rich FSR. That's the AI thing that could have got him out of this whole mess. I love that.
0: But
1: he's doing the Dak Prescott.
0: I think some of these things are simple. But you're right. There is a weird level of confusion. Like, all right, what you're going to do is you're going to put your arm here, do this, take 9 steps, foot. And I feel like if anyone, even if you're not drunk, you'd probably nervously confirm, like, all right, you want me to go, all right, so I'm starting
1: in those
0: with one
1: moments,
0: foot.
1: Really, like, put yourself in those moments. They feel like bad dreams. And you're like, is this really happening right now? It feels like a nightmare. And you get all confused, and, you know, you're making weird eye contact. You're nervous
0: At one point, Tony Romo, didn't he say, like, then at one point he's like, did I do good? No.
1: Yeah, and he's Tony Romo, so he's thinking this is going to be a press nightmare, right? So he's got a lot going on in his brain, which makes it even more hard to follow. And you know, that's why we were, I don't want to say quick to defend him, but we didn't have all the details. It's getting a little stickier. Now, Baker Mayfield is the other story, and we can simply say or sum it up like this, Rich. Baker Mayfield, 3 years, $100 million. Wasn't able to work out a new contract with Tampa Bay. Did he go from overrated to the most underrated quarterback? Aren't you shocked? I'm shocked
0: by this. It's almost like the reversal of what we say with Romo, where everyone loved him and then hate him. When Baker Mayfield came in this league, there was a sense of, oh, he might be a little overvalued or overrated. It didn't work out in the beginning the way everyone thought. He did good, but
1: he rubbed people the wrong way too.
0: Yeah.
1: You know.
0: But now, when you look at 3 years, $100 million, which, man, I wish that was being underpaid in our world. But still, he's 16th as far as active NFL quarterbacks. So he is dead center of the NFL quarterback situation in the NFL.
1: Dude, you know what's so disheartening about that? It's like you what's the old expression? You put your nose to the what?
0: I don't know where you putting your nose
1: to the grind,
0: to the bum hole,
1: to the grind,
0: like,
1: yeah, he puts his nose to the grind. Like, he works hard. He's a dog in the NFL. If you watch quarterback, you see him as a man. He's a good dude. He's a family guy, and he's dedicating to winning and taking a beating while doing it. Like, that's the kind of guy you want leading your team. Like, he leads by example. I know he's not the biggest dude. He's not the biggest arm, but here's a guy that earned the respect of all his teammates. He did everything he possibly could to prove that to Tampa, and they don't give him a contract? They don't work it out?
2: Kind of feels like they're blaming him for how much time he's out injured, which is not all his fault.
1: When you watch, not all his fault. Quarterback,
2: he was dealing with a really banged up O-line, which is why the defense was getting to him so often.
1: He's not the type of guy that leans into it either. He's trying to play hurt, right? So he's not crying about it. And you learn to respect him more, not only from his past few seasons, but from watching quarterback on Netflix. So that's story number three.
0: By the way, what
1: is he now just underrated? Like, how is he not working out a deal?
0: What if the Tony Romo thing was a Dumb and Dumber scenario?
1: Yeah.
0: And it was a bottle, but it wasn't filled with alcohol.
1: Give me that.
0: No, that's bad though, bro.
1: That's really careless.
0: Long road trip?
1: Yeah.
3: Goldschlager?
1: You know, because what we all said when we were trying to understand the Tony Romo story is like, all right, let's be real about it. He was golfing, probably didn't want to admit he probably had a few drinks. But, like, we all have a few drinks if we're at dinner. Not all, because Dan Byer doesn't drink, I'm saying. But it's okay. It's socially accepted to have one, two, maybe even three drinks throughout the course of a night. You're having a dinner with friends. You're at the golf course. You can get behind the wheel if you're not intoxicated and drive. But having an empty container in there, you might then think you're advertising. You're an idiot.
0: Idiot advertising.
1: Yeah,
0: right?
1: So that does change things.
3: It's careless.
1: A little bit. It's careless. It's way careless. Like, we could all understand, like, yeah, you have a few drinks. If you're not drunk, then you're okay. But to have an open container, that changes things. Baker Mayfield, story number two. I feel like it's a slap in the face where he's saying the same things over again. Like, he's betting on himself again. He already did this.
2: Some listener input on that from our YouTube channel. The Renick 81 says, I actually live in Tampa Bay. In my humble opinion, he sounds like a whiner. Bro, you had a great 2024 and a stank 2025.
1: He didn't have a stank 20.
2: You expect all of us to ignore one and not the other.
1: In 25,
2: he started out the year.
1: It was like the tale of two seasons, yes. Right? Like,
3: the second half, they had a dip.
1: He was killing it. Oh, yeah, but second half, he was hurt.
2: Yep.
1: You know, it's not like all of a sudden he sucked.
0: Well, listen.
2: And then the team needed help, remember? Last week of the season, they needed help.
0: And that was really a weird wet. Remember the South was so bad, we're like, someone's going to just get in because they all suck so bad. Sam, you got audio from Baker, so take a listen.
5: Disappointing in that regard to not have, you know, to feel disrespect a little bit. And that's really the disappointing part, to feel undervalued after, you know, thinking you've earned it. This is not a poor me thing. There's a lot of other people that have it way worse off, but I can sit here and look at other quarterbacks and peers and evaluate myself based on that and put myself in certain categories that I deserve to be compensated for that. And I think I'm a franchise quarterback. I've been told I'm a franchise quarterback. It's been said publicly from ownership down here. And so to not have a deal done is very disappointing.
1: I think he's proven he's a franchise quarterback at this point.
0: Well,
1: man.
0: Comparison is the thief of joy. I said that yesterday. You don't want to compare yourself, but that's how we do gauge ourselves in every industry you work in, right? Like, you compare yourself to what other people make, and Baker Mayfield publicly knows what every quarterback makes in the NFL. He is number 16 of 32 starters. And when you're right there in the middle of the pack and he's saying, ah, I'm better than that, and you see it's like the next guy up thing, he's thinking, I'm a 50-plus million
1: dollar
0: guy. Not
1: only that, Rich, I think he's proven to be a great leader. So I think we need to factor that in, too, and that's what you want out of a quarterback. So that's story number two.
0: And I have another angle on that, so I want to get
1: okay,
0: to
1: perfect. And then the next story is the quarterback trifecta to get our Friday going. Has to deal with Tom Brady, and it's the most ridiculous thing you've heard.
0: For a guy that I back.
1: Yes, yes.
0: On everything.
1: Yeah, yeah. We
0: I have a major problem with something.
1: We think Tom Brady is the man, but we both have a problem with this, and we'll explain. Plus, we're going to play Brainwave, give away prizes and more. It's a fun time Friday here with Covino and Rich on Fox Sports Radio.
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0: Rich, live from the Fox Sports Radio studios, live from the mean streets of L.A., Latos Locos on a Friday. And I want to thank Dairy Queen. I want to thank Danny G. Because he went there today and hooked us all up. DQ, baby. Yeah.
1: Well, it was on our mind yesterday.
0: Yeah. Yesterday we were doing all those reads for DQ and their blizzards. And I'm like, oh, yeah,
2: they had a great cause going on yesterday where they were donating a dollar or more to help kids out. So that miracle day, we were pumping it hard yesterday. And thanks to our boss, Scott, because he sent me a gift card for DQ. So I went to the Simi Valley one closest to my house. And Jaden Smith, she was behind the counter. She's a star soccer player for Simi Valley High School.
0: Yeah.
2: Her manager there was really, really nice.
0: But, dude, little things like this go such a long way. I love it. You know, just a nice casual Friday. Yeah. Having some DQ with Danny G and Sam, and Byers got your updates in 5 minutes. But I was thinking about it. The quarterback trifecta.
1: Yeah.
0: Yeah, the Tony Romo update. He's on leave. J.J. Watt is filling in for now. Baker Mayfield, Rich posed the question, is he a guy that went from overrated to underrated? The answer, in my just stupid, humble opinion, yes, absolutely. He was going down a path of like of a Johnny Manziel, like, uh-oh. And totally flipped it around to where you're like, well, you're rooting for this guy, and he plays with a chip on his shoulder, and I think this just adds to that. And some
1: winner,
0: people thrive that way.
1: He's a winner and a leader, and I'm not saying he's a top five or so quarterback.
0: Nobody's saying that, but they should have worked out a deal for him.
1: But he, you could argue that when next one up, he could find himself in the top 10 paid.
0: But you know what? He seems to be, I got to give credit where it's due. Someone on our chat, Danny G, said something about, oh, Scott for mayor. We're streaming live. You can watch the show at Covino and Rich FSR on YouTube. Baker likes that chip on his shoulder. And Rich, I'm sure, you know, working with me, anytime I'm underestimated, it fires me up. It motivates me. Yeah. It fuels the fire. And I think I'm not comparing myself to Baker Mayfield, but you could see that that's what motivates him. So you have to expect a big year from the guy.
1: Here's my question then. Let's say Baker has a monster year.
0: Mm-hmm.
1: Just, you know, stays healthy, let's say the Bucks go 10-7, make the playoffs, and Baker's the man. Does he give Tampa an opportunity?
0: Yeah.
1: Or is he like out? Is it like, now I'm going somewhere else? There are some people saying that Pittsburgh, once Aaron Rodgers is gone, could be a nice landing spot for a guy like Baker.
0: You know, I think
1: I saw that speculated.
0: It's going to be speculated. I think he's going to speculate it. He'll weigh his options now, but that's the risk they took, right?
1: But would you stay? Is there any circumstance where
0: I don't think he's not going to stay because of it. Okay, but if someone's presenting a better option, now he factors in, well, they didn't want me last year. I mean, so I think it plays a factor. And we do have one more story in the QB trifecta. It involves Tom Brady. It's ridiculous. But before we get to that, let's go to the phones.
1: Who we got, Danny?
2: All right, let's start with Tony in Virginia. He wants to talk about a movie you mentioned.
1: Oh, what's up, Tony?
3: Hey, guys. I was rolling out of my local pharmacy shop getting Titan condoms, and I heard you wanted to talk about Amazon Women on the Moon. It's a great movie.
0: Dude,
3: I'll
0: tell you what, speaking of underrated,
3: Titan
0: right?
3: Condoms, they're the best.
0: Dude, it's like the dumbest movie. It's like, but it's really fun. If you had HBO when you were a kid and you stayed up late just to watch some rated R boobies, it was like a bunch of little mini movies within one movie, and yeah, there was all these different references. Yeah. And
1: Camino showed me this one clip. It's Arsenio, and someone keeps calling him.
0: Asking for Thelma.
1: There is no Thelma. Very funny.
0: Yeah, it's so stupid. Thank you, man.
1: Then I believe a bookshelf falls on him?
0: Yes.
1: So dumb. All right, who else we got, Danny?
2: Let's talk to Tripp in Vegas.
1: Hey, Tripp, what's up, man?
4: Hey, guys. Always good to speak with y'all. Before I get on the quarterbacks, I want to tell y'all a funny story real quick. So I had dinner with our boy Wes in Vegas a couple of weeks ago.
1: Nice.
4: And we sat there for a good 5 minutes and tried to see if he did the best imitation of Boo-Hoo. Danny G, Boo-Hoo.
0: Boo-Hoo.
4: So we were so entertained with that.
0: Danny G's Dairy Queen melted before he got to eat it. He was all like, Boo-Hoo-Hoo.
1: Man, my Dairy Queen, my DK Blue.
2: Mine's intact, man. I had the Raider freezer
1: mine's
2: bag.
1: Mine's melted. Boo-Hoo-Hoo.
0: That's funny.
1: You know, before we get to the Tom Brady trifecta, let's put that part on hold. I have another question for DB as we go to his update, because we didn't
5: as my mouth is full of Dairy Queen Blizzard.
1: You're a Seahawks guy. Everyone's really high on the Rams.
2: Rich, you didn't let Tripp give his quarterback take.
1: Oh, I'm sorry. Yeah. You know, let's do that.
2: Yeah, really quick. And DB can finish. Yeah, Tripp. Oh, he clicked. No. He said, screw you, Rich.
1: I was going to say, I really, the more I'm thinking about it, Shanahan's offense, Brock Purdy familiarity, the system, successful there. This Debo one-year, $7 million deal, I feel like I must be the greatest homer of all time thinking that this is awesome for the Niners.
5: Yeah, I think you are being a homer. I don't think that there is any.
1: You think that ship has sailed?
5: The only thing that I would say positively is Debo probably has more value to the 49ers than he would to any of the other 31 teams. They know him. They know what he can do. They know how to use him in their system. So for that aspect, if you're looking for a replacement, there would be no one better. However, to think that it's going to change the fortunes of this team, by the way, the offseason hasn't been great, and I never think that those things carry into the season. I just think that if you think it's going to be a huge boost, then you're missing the mark.
1: I do want to remind Niner fans like myself that Debo's final year as a Niner was not great. He was not that productive Debo.
0: Yeah, but his
1: year
0: last year with Washington was better than his previous year with the Niners.
1: I know, but he sort of went under the radar. Nothing spectacular, right?
0: Yeah, well, because they stunk.
1: How many yards?
0: 727.
1: Wasn't that good?
0: But the year before, he had 6-something.
1: I know, but before that, the Debo that was he was a multi-tool
0: less than 900.
1: Weapon. Yeah, but
0: still
1: he
0: less than 900. But the year
1: he
0: before.
1: Was. Yeah, but he was.
0: I know he was Debo, wasn't as bad as you thought. It's just that it went under the radar
1: Do you see the AIs? Washington. You see the AIs of Debo, like, totally out of shape, like, hanging with the Niners, and it's like, hey, guys, I'm back. Like, put those with the AIs of Romo dancing. Internet's a wild place. But I think it's better than, I don't know, better than Christian Kirk? I don't know. What do you think?
5: I think exactly what I said. Yeah. I think that the 49ers are the ones who can get the most out of Debo. I just don't know how much of Debo there is left.
0: In Debo's last year with the Niners, 2024, he had 3 touchdowns. He had 5 last year.
1: Okay.
0: So it was kind of an improvement. We'll see what happens. Well, it's not a difference maker. I do agree with Dan.
1: All right. Well, let's go to DB for an update. What's going on, Dan Byer?
5: It is funny because the Madden ratings get a lot of conversation. And looking at one here, they did the top 10 teams overall. They have the 49ers 7th at 85 overall, tied with the Bills.
1: Okay.
5: The Seahawks are 10th at 84. Actually tied for 9th with the Chiefs at 84, which tells me that Madden has no idea what they're talking about. And it's not meant to be disrespectful to your 49ers.
1: Yeah.
5: Last time they played was 41-6. You know, anyway.
1: Well, let's see this 49ers. Let's see if health is, on their side this year.
5: The Patriots are higher than the Seahawks are on this. And I'm sure they're saying, the addition of A.J. Brown and the subtraction of Kenneth Walker, that's the reason why. But we'll see. I think it'll be tough for the Seahawks to repeat. But I don't think that they're the 9th or 10th best team in the NFL. I think they're a little bit higher than that. What do you think about the Yankees in Major League Baseball, Steve Cavino? Where do you have them ranked?
0: Right now? Behind Tampa Bay.
6: 1-0 to Rosario. Drives one. Deep to left center field. Look it up. Pete Crow Armstrong. Goodbye. Woo. Ahmed Rosario with a home run. His 10th of the season, and the Yankees have a 1-0 lead here in the fourth.
5: Spencer Jones would add a solo shot later on. They beat the Cubs today. 2-0, so maybe a little bit higher on your list than the Yankees radio network because we have to give equal time to Rich's Mets. Freddie Peralta scratched from his start tonight in advance of the trade deadline coming up. Up on Monday. He will not pitch tonight against the Marlins. Tigers did the same with pitcher Casey Mize. Victor Wembanyama extended his contract with Nike, which will include an upcoming signature shoe. The Packers activated tenant Tucker Kraft off the PUP list. Rocket Classic on the PGA Tour. Cam Young shoots 61 today, shares the lead with Patrick Cantlay. Ricky Fowler is 1 shot back at 9-under. Xander Schauffele 2 back in a group at 8-under. Guys, back to you.
1: Thanks, Dan.
0: I hate to be that guy, but I saw Wemby's new logo, and it just looked like a V for Vendetta or something. It looked like a goatee and a mustache to me.
2: It looked like a stingray and a whale's tail.
0: I know. You know what? Your eyes adjust, and they get used to it. We already made that point this week. Everybody hates new logos or changes or anything like that, but one day I'll look at that, and I'll associate that with Wemby. Right now, I'm like, what's that?
1: There's never been a logo or a uniform change.
0: What is that, a goatee?
1: For the most part, I would say 99% of the time, any new logo or uniform gets hate on.
0: Did you see it? I got to show you.
1: Of course,
0: you.
1: Yeah.
0: Oh, okay, yeah, it's all over the place. But
7: it kind of looks like an outline of like a mouth and a nose.
0: That's what I mean. Yeah. It looks like a goatee.
1: Well, he does have
0: look
1: little.
0: Looks like, look. Tell me that doesn't look like a beard.
1: V for Vendetta.
2: If you lost a bet and you had to get one of two tattoos, Mike Tyson's logo on his from his face, not on your face, but that design or that new Wemby logo, which one?
0: Right now, I recognize the Tyson one. I'd go with the Tyson. Well, yeah, I'd go with the Tyson one.
5: Wemby's looks like two bottom bikini sizes.
0: Yeah.
5: One
0: yeah.
5: is large, one is small.
0: Like if you, one has bulge and one doesn't.
5: I understand. Like, yeah, we're supposed to see the eyes, but they look like bikini bottoms to me.
0: See what I mean? Like, I know one day we'll get used to it. Right now,
1: That's supposed to be like an alien.
5: Yes, the, like eyes, the droops are the eyes of the alien, yes. And that top part is supposed to be like the brow, you know, the nose.
2: I feel like that could have been done a little bit better.
7: Okay, yeah, now that I'm seeing it differently, actually, I like it. I can see it differently.
0: I don't know, bro.
2: I don't know.
5: I think it's men's and women's bikini bottoms.
0: Now I'm just thinking it's you're in Europe at a beach.
2: Like,
0: you know what?
2: It's like how the Rams logo looks like one of Rich's big toes.
0: Yeah, seriously. Yeah, it proves our theory earlier this week, though. We hate anything new, but, ask us a year from now. I'm like, yeah, that's the logo, whatever.
1: Great.
0: All right, so we got more Covino and Rich and prizes to give away. We got Brainwave. We do it every Friday, but we got to give you our last thought of the QB trifecta, and it involves Tom Brady. We do it next.
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0: Niners, man. We're just talking about how Ernie Clement looks so much like Aaron Boone.
1: Well, I was saying I'm watching David Ross, and I'm like, he looks like Don Mattingly.
0: He does have Don Mattingly face,
1: like,
0: though.
1: Chin and nose.
0: It's wild.
2: Certain features, yeah.
0: Yeah. And, of course, we're the Temu version of Zach and Slater, Covino and Rich. And Danny G is here with Iowa Sam and DB. Now, before we get into Brainwave and all the other fun stuff, we said it's a quarterback trifecta on this Friday. 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
2: 7 minutes long.
0: Yeah. We actually had a fun week, guys. Thanks for being part of it. But the last one has to do with Tom Brady. So we talked about Tony Romo and his drama.
1: What is the future at CBS? We don't know.
0: Baker Mayfield.
1: Would he stay with Tampa after they said, you know, we're not talking about the deal now? Playing with a chip on his shoulder, is that the best Baker Mayfield? But the third quarterback story is Tom Brady, and it's simple. I hate more than anything. I don't know. One of my biggest pet peeves is when women in 2026 talk about their icks. I don't know why it bothers me, because it's simply like there's all things that are weird turnoffs to all of us, but women love to harp on icks, right? Like,
0: well, they're dumping nice guys because he jumped over a puddle.
2: You guys both watched The Ultimatum, right?
1: Yeah.
2: The latest season.
1: Yeah.
2: How many of the girls and guys on there talked about being vulnerable? Thank you for being vulnerable. He won't be vulnerable. That's why we can't get married.
1: Vulnerable.
2: That's the other one in 2026.
1: I feel like icks and vulnerability. But no, like, icks to me, nothing bothers me more than a woman disqualifying a good guy because it's like, he was bowling and he put up his leg or something. Like, you know. But there's something Tom Brady did that I think is something a grown man should never do. And I'm never that guy that's like, men shouldn't blank.
0: Are you saying Tom Brady gave you the ick?
1: Tom Brady, for as cool as he is, here's a guy that I admire so much. I talk way too much about Tom Brady. We always talk about how post-football, the guy's even cooler. Who's better than Tom Brady? He jumped in a lake or an ocean. He's on a boat.
0: A week in Alaska with my three best friends. It was a post he put out, the trip of a lifetime. And I'm not debating that. He went to Alaska with his kids and had some beautiful pictures. But the reason we waited till Friday to talk about this one is because I didn't realize at first what was going on in this photo.
1: At first, I'm like, oh, look at him jumping in this beautiful body of water. I'm like, wait a minute. Is Tom Brady holding his nose?
0: Yes. Yes, he is. And I didn't see it right away. We would have talked about this on Wednesday.
1: Had I
0: or
1: seen
0: Tuesday
1: it.
0: Tuesday had I noticed that.
1: What damn, is Tom too Brady
2: bad you
1: doing? Guys,
2: too bad you didn't see this till Saturday.
0: Seriously. What is that? He's a Hall of Fame. He's the GOAT. He has to hold his nose when jumping into a lake?
1: I will. This is the hill I'll die on. A grown man or a woman, no one should hold their nose. My kids are 6 and 9, and I've already been like, no, we don't hold our nose. Our family doesn't hold noses. I remember in the 80s, there was a time where you ever had that friend?
0: I heard that's the real reason Giselle got sick of him.
1: Yeah. Giselle was like debating, what should I do? And all of a sudden she saw him hold his nose.
0: That was the final straw.
2: What's worse, that or Covino on the stand-up paddleboard?
0: Oh, yeah. How do you remember that? Oh, that was the weakest.
1: But Danny, I do think there's something very...
0: By the way, I fell in front of my girlfriend
1: like
0: off the...
1: Multiple times.
0: Yeah. Off the
2: And what'd she tell? What did she say to you?
0: Yeah, she said it gave her the ick. Yeah, it ruined any steamy time, I'll tell you that.
1: Tom Brady holding his nose, though. I don't know how you do it. Like I was saying, in the 90s, do you remember there was a time period where there are certain kids that would show up at like the community pool with like nose plug, like the nose clip, like, meh. Hey, I'm here to do some swimming. I don't know, DB, please tell me you're not a nose holder.
3: 100% nose holder. Have been since day one. You guys sound like idiots. You guys sound like elitist jerks right now.
1: Well, there's no doubt about it. We know to buy you nose plugs for Christmas.
3: I don't use a nose plug. I plug my nose, Steve. Get it straight. I don't need nose plugs. I just put my hand there.
0: But he does the old Ray Romano. Hey, what's going on, guys? How's it going? Hey, yeah.
1: I don't know. To me, then don't jump in the pool. Walk in. If you have to hold your nose, walk into the pool.
0: It's really
1: step
0: funny,
1: by
0: though.
1: Step.
0: I think, you know, anyone that follows Tom Brady or you just follow anything on social media, this picture was viral. Tom Brady. I did not notice. You probably didn't notice that he's holding his nose when doing his cannonball when he's jumping into the Alaskan ocean.
1: Do people that hold their nose just think water's going to go up it?
0: I mean, it does sometimes.
4: Get it up like in your sinuses. It's not a good feeling. Yeah.
2: Gabriel Moreno on our YouTube page, he says, my wife is a nose holder, and she tried to teach it to my son. It almost ruined our marriage. I'm 100% with CNR.
0: It's just a lame look for like an NFL superstar, right? I mean, I'm not going to judge any regular fella.
4: He's just being a little vulnerable.
0: But it's also his main pick. You're right. Maybe it is the vulnerability that the women claim they want.
1: DB, did you have a bad experience where like just water went up your nose and you're like,
3: well, no, every time it does. I don't know how people do it. I have no idea on how it doesn't go up your nose.
1: Maybe everyone that holds their nose just maybe
0: don't have the ability to sort of close it off or something.
1: Maybe you subconsciously breathe out your nose in that moment of impact. And
0: I don't know. But what's even funnier about it is there's a whole carousel of beautiful pictures from his trip to Alaska with his family, and that's the one he chose as the main one. All right, we got Brainwave next. Covino and Rich.
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25: Cam Jordan joining us here. You think the Senior Bowl's changed since when he played?
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25: 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I mean, look, everybody gets better. These kids now are so talented. We're joined by Clay Matthews.
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29: 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But to meet Sidney Crosby, yeah,
28: it was pretty cool.
24: 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Host Paul Chestnut breaking down the sports that matters.
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24: 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The Sports Roundtable Show with Paul Chestnut is on the air. Are you ready?
25: Well, hello again. Everybody, and welcome. It's another edition of a special Saints Training Camp Sports Roundtable Show. We've been here all week, continue to be here all week, first week of training camp. Today was day number two of Saints Training Camp as we continue to broadcast from Metairie, Louisiana. Chris Bone is our producer, Paul Chestnut with you. Got a lot to talk about, since we last talked to you. Of course, Brian Brisi was the big news day number one. Head coach Kellen Moore had the opportunity to obviously met with the media, and he did talk a little bit about Brian Brisi. He'll get into that. The big news, though, today is Chris Olave getting a multi-year contract extension with the Saints. So he did not participate in team drills, and one of the reasons being, you saw what happened with Brian Brisi. So was in contracts talks with the Saints. They worked it out, a multi-year contract extension. We expect to see Chris Olave participating in team drills all throughout training camp. The other news was after day one of Saints training camp late, day one on the evening, Taysom Hill went to social media, and Taysom Hill announced himself that his days in New Orleans, really appreciate everything, loved Houdat Nation, heartwarming. Big thank you going out to Saints fans, city of New Orleans, and saying that he does not know where he's at with his football life. He is not retiring, but for playing for the New Orleans Saints has come to an end. So we'll see what the next chapter will be with Taysom Hill.

0: Saints announcing that a multi-year contract for Saints wide receiver Chris Olave. All right, we're going to hear from Mike Haas, voice of the Saints. We had the opportunity to talk to him after Saints practice. Today we'll hear from head coach Kellen Moore, kicker Charlie Smith, tight end Juwan Johnson, edge rusher Chase Young, linebacker Kaden Ellis, who's back with the Saints. So we got a lot to cover here on this special Saints training camp show, broadcasting from Metairie, Louisiana. And before we get to Kellen Moore, we'd like to thank our sponsors, Lloyd's Auto Glass, Correct Calibration Services, Quinville Weeks Wealth Management Group of Wells Fargo, Sandy's Hansing Nissan and Sandy's Hansing Chevrolet Used Car Superstore, Carpet Creations, Frontier Motors, PJ's Coffee, New Orleans, Pensacola, located out on Airport Boulevard, Renfro Pecans, Greer's Cast Sabres. All right, Kellen Moore went to the podium after day two. It was open to the fans, which was kind of refreshing. It was sold out there, standing room and the heat. So the first open practice to the fans was today. So let's listen into what Saints head coach Kellen Moore had to say.
1: Ready to go.
2: What happened on the play, the interception from Tyler that Quincy Riley got? Was that a miscommunication?
1: Yeah, Quincy made a good play. Obviously not on the same page on offense.
3: Did Tess confirm a torn ACL for Brzee?
1: It was looking that way. I haven't gotten the finalized. I know they're going second opinion and all that stuff right now, but obviously it didn't look great based off the initial results.
2: What do you think this loss means for
1: Utah? Yeah, it's tough. Brian, I thought, played some really good football last year and had a great offseason. It's a bummer for him. At the same time, there's going to be some opportunities for some other guys that they just got to be ready to rock and roll, and that's what all training camp's about.
2: What does that mean for the rotation in that room, and how much will you roll them through to kind of find the right piece?
1: Yeah, we'll use training camp and preseason games and all these opportunities to kind of evaluate that, and we'll have a good opportunity there. We got some talented guys in that room, some veterans, some young guys that will get plenty of reps to get ready to go.
2: Was that same name that he suffered the ACL in at Clemson?
1: No.
4: Okay. How have you seen, just behind the scenes, Vernon obviously not playing much last year, but how has he grown just over the last year from that injury and all that?
1: Yeah, I thought he put together a plan that was good from the circumstance that he was dealt. He was limited for his movement through most of the season as he was recovering, but he was in here as much as he can with recovery, with the weight room, still being around the team and kind of seeing the football aspect of it. And so obviously, we drafted him for a reason. We felt really good about him coming in. I felt like he had a great fall camp last year, and now it's time to take advantage of this one. Yeah, Chase is playing really good football, and he's going to continue to get better, and we feel really good about where he's going.
5: How valuable is the veteran experience of a guy like Nathan Shepard, who's played a similar role to what Brzee's done?
1: Yeah, Shepard's played a lot of football. Obviously he's getting acclimated as he's kind of gone through. He wasn't around a ton during the spring, but he'll get acclimated just like all these other guys, and it'll be a great opportunity.
6: Kellen, can you talk about your kickers competition?
1: I think we got two talented guys. They both are ready to go and have earned the right to compete for this thing. And so this will be an everyday process. We'll alternate them every day leading up to those preseason games. And this will be a great opportunity for both of them.
7: Kellen, I'm assuming you saw Taysom's message, the farewell message he sent to New Orleans. What did that originally have from one season? What did it mean for his message and the city and the fans for him to send that out after this long time here?
1: Yeah, Taysom's the best. He's one of the best people you ever meet in this world. He's a phenomenal person, player, competitor. For him to come back from that injury, the previous season was incredible. And he's had so much success in this community, playing for the Saints, and the impact he's had on this community has been awesome. And he's a guy that a lot of our guys can look to as an example of, growing in the NFL and finding roles and finding opportunities. And everyone's, for the last few years, been chasing, let's find the next Taysom, and there's really just one Taysom.
5: Have you had conversations with him either right before then or right after, like in the last week, let's say? Have you guys talked? And how did that, decision, come about?
1: I have not talked to him very recently. I saw him once during the summer, and Mickey's talked to him a few times through the spring, and I've talked to him, but that's kind of those personal matters, and but he's been great through this whole thing.
5: Would you say it was mutual between the two of you, the fact that he's not here?
1: I think he's at that stage of his career where he's just kind of navigating, a lot of variables. But, I can't say enough good things about Taysom, the person, and what he did for our team last year. I mean, to hang with when you're a veteran like that, and to hang with a situation where we're, in some challenging situations, he was one of the big time leaders to help us get through all that.
8: Did you have to sign off on Hunter Deckard wearing 7?
1: I don't get a whole lot involved with numbers, to be honest. So I saw 7.
8: Yeah. We're going to talk to Juwan in a second. What do you like about your tight end? How much more can you utilize that
1: group here? Yeah, depth, versatility. It's important that these guys, at the end of the day, they got to be able to block in the run game in some capacity, and we got to find that, which works. And so Juwan's done a great job every year of just growing into that tight end role, being somewhat new to it a few years ago. And so, he's going to be a leader of our team.
8: Going back to the Chase Young thing, obviously he had 10 sacks last year, bring Kate Nelson, bring Cam Jordan back. Saw a play where both Kate and Chase were rushing up the same man, surrounding him like that. What did he be able to do for the pass rushing?
1: Yeah. Rushing the passer, I mean, there's a lot of that goes into it, and I think the amount of pieces that you have that can rush in various ways is obviously going to be a huge asset. And so when you have guys that can rush off the edge, rush interior, and then, from a second-level linebacker position, that just adds things. At the end of the day, it's a math problem. You're trying to isolate people and create opportunities one-on-one.
8: How did Chris Rumpf's going to off-ball linebacker kind of come about?
1: Just an off-season discussion of trying to find value as much as we can for him in various roles. Like, a lot of these guys are always trying to find different opportunities. He's played really good on the edge in the NFL for a long time. He's obviously a big-time special teams player. He's always played that. And so now it's like, hey, we feel good about our edges, but also how can we add some components that maybe put him off the ball?
8: How do you feel like he's done so far?
1: Great, great. He kind of started it right at the end of OTAs the last few days. And then he's got a lot of exposure early on in camp so far, and I thought it's been really good.
5: Obviously, Kelly. He seemed to have a little bit different kind of connection with Tyler. They seem to see each other a lot.
1: Yeah, I think that's a fair assessment. They have some history together previously, and so I think they work really hard together during the offseason. So all those guys, when you invest a lot of time into this thing together and the amount of throws that you make together, inevitably, you're going to have a higher level of comfort.
8: Did anything happen with Foley that looked like Ike was out there at the end?
1: Yeah, I think he just kind of rolled his ankle a little bit. So just precautionary, nothing big.
9: You weren't here, obviously, for Caden Ellis's first time with the team. What did you hear about him from the front office guys who wanted to bring him back? And then what have you kind of learned about him since he's been here?
1: Yeah. I knew the football player. The person was raved about as soon as it came up as a possibility, and so this building has a lot of appreciation and respect for him. Obviously, the football player, I've seen him, particularly in Atlanta the last few years. We played him each year, and so saw the impact he has on the field.
9: And, I mean, from your own experience, you were undrafted free agent, built a career in the NFL for a guy to be a seventh-round pick to kind of ascend to where he's at right now, third contract, all that sort of. How rare is that, I guess?
1: And I think it's credit to him of his development in the NFL, even when he maybe didn't play as much early because there was so much depth at linebacker here. I mean, he's a guy who came in, played everything at Idaho. I remember him, just because I have, connections back there. And it's like he played every position. He was just kind of there, do it all. He'd play offense, he'd play defense. And so it was just a matter of time defining what his role is. And so he's a versatile player. He's really talented.
8: You guys will be able to generate the same type of interior push? Is that like an area you guys?
1: That's still, goals don't change. We still got plenty of guys in there that we'll be able to take advantage of an opportunity.
9: What have you seen so far from Christian Miller just as a part of that this early?
1: Yeah. Limited exposure, I think, for all these defense linemen. Once we get to pads, it gets a little bit more accurate evaluation. And so, it's just a matter of time to see these guys going. But Christian's done an awesome job. He's been phenomenal all offseason, coming through a rehab process early and then working his way to where he's at right now.
8: Kind of the emphasis on the run today, kind of in anticipation of pads today?
1: Yeah. Every day we're going, again, training camp is your number one opportunity for the run game on both sides of the football, so as much exposure as we can get, that's critical.
8: It's not a holdout in the league, but they're moving to hold ins, I guess. You have two high-profile players that are doing it the right way. What does that mean to an organization? And for you to be able to have them here, work through their off-the-field issues, but be on the field for the game?
1: Yeah, I think the biggest thing is there's the business side and there's the football side, obviously, and we know sometimes those two overlap. It's inevitable, and I think communication is the key. As long as we all communicate, we're all on the same page. the thing we always have to remind ourselves, everyone has the same goal. Everyone's shooting for the same things. It's just, you know, sometimes the business side takes a little bit of a lead on this for a matter of time, and we'll just work through that.
0: Saints head coach Kellen Moore after day number two, Saints training camp. And, of course, the big news is that Saints wide receiver Chris Olave signing a multi-year contract extension. So good for him, well-deserved. He was sitting out team drills, first couple practices. He'll be back in there the rest of the way here of training camp. All right, after training camp today, we had the opportunity to talk to the voice of the Saints, Mike Haas. A lot of optimism with the Saints this season. We see a 10-win season myself out of them talking to the majority of the media. They're looking at a winning season, 9-8. Conference going to remain the same. You know, it's up in the air for anybody. But majority of the media, they do have the Saints winning the conference this year, the NFC South. But we had the opportunity to talk to Mike Haas, voice of the Saints, after practice. And it was between the press conferences. So let's listen. Voice of the Saints, Mike Haas. Mike, so here we are, training camp, first week. How you feeling about everything? Is you begin another year on, you know, voice of the Saints here?
10: It's an acclimation, just like anything else. The tough news yesterday, certainly Brian Brzee, you know, didn't see it happen. You know, he literally walked past me going into the locker room. I thought he was going to the bathroom, right? Walking, you know, it's not like it used to be in the old days when the carts come out, right? So that's really tough to get a non-contact injury on the first day. But you got to move on. And so these practices early on, right now, shorts, helmets, you're just getting yourself ready for Monday. Because if they're not long practices, Monday's pads, Monday's 2 hours. It's a different football game then.
0: A lot of optimism isn't there around training camp this year, a lot different than last year.
10: I agree. And it starts with Tyler Shough. I mean, it is what it is, right? I think he has weapons around him now they didn't have last year. And another, get Alvin back, Travis Achane. There are so many weapons that he has that he didn't have last year. And he's been here. He's been here the entire offseason. So he's a different quarterback. He's in control. He's not battling Spencer. It's his team. And you feel that out there. And I think that's the foundation for a lot of the optimism.
0: I know last time we talked to Alvin Kamara, there was question mark. He's back. How nice is it to have him and Achane in the backfield?
10: Dude, you called it. You said, yeah, get ready for the
0: 60-yard screen
10: pass to Alvin Kamara. So, well done. Yeah. I think it's an amazing situation to be in. Alvin has to accept his role, which he has, just like Cam did. But Alvin said it best yesterday. He gets to feed off of Travis Achane. If Achane's got a big game, he gets to feed off that. As opposed to, he has to fed off Mike Thomas and different guys. But now he feeds off a guy in his running back room. And so you line those guys up, split pro backfield, one on one side, one on the other. I mean, they're different kind of guys, right? They're different backs. To me, the difference that Achane makes is the ability to break one. This team has not had explosive runs in 5 years. They had 7 last year. So when you have to grind it out, Achane has had, and since he came into the league, he's had 23 explosive runs. Since he came into the league, the Saints team has had 23 explosive runs.
0: Okay, Saints defense, what do you think of the defense?
10: I think it's strong on the edge. I think it's strong at safety. Now the questions are going to be interior defensive line with Brian out. You know, just like Mickey said on Tuesday, a lot of young guys are going to have to step up. That's just the way it is. And that's going to be Kool-Aid McKinstry, Quincy Riley, linebacker. I feel like Caden Ellis and B. Warner, they're good there. Defensive interior line with Perzigon, Vernon Broughton. You know, you got young guys, Kristen Miller, Nathan Shepard. You got guys there, Devon Gottschall. But that area, because you're strong at edge, and I think you're strong at safety. It's really DB, cornerback, and I also think Jonas Anger. But I think he's going to love the slot. I think he's going to love the star.
0: Got to ask you about, obviously, Martin Emerson Jr. from Pensacola. Doug Mouton called me out on it. Too many questions about him. But I want to ask you, you know, just about him as we're now in training camp here.
10: I think he's a huge asset. I think he's kind of the wild card, right? Pine Forest High School in Pensacola, yes. DBU, right? They had like three, and yes. Mac and yes. Witherspoon and himself. So, you know, he comes in with experience. He's played Cleveland. I sat out 25, so he's coming back from an injury, but he's got experience. So to me, he's that key guy. When you get past the Riley, you get past Kool-Aid, you get past Sanger and the safeties, who's that guy that can make a difference? And it's Martin Emerson Jr. I think they're going to expect a lot out of him.
0: Thoughts on Kellen Moore going into his second season here?
10: Kellen Moore,
0: boy, he's great. He need to work with.
10: He's a super. You know, it's hard not to root for the guy. He's cordial. He's nice. He feels way more comfortable this year. He's had a whole year, to do things, and now he's got some weapons to do things with. He didn't have a running game, didn't have any healthy wide receivers. His tight end room is completely different. I mean, this could be a different looking offense. It really is. So now, I think we get to look at his play. Last year, play calling was like, oh, you got to be creative. Now he's got weapons.
0: Final, the schedule. Your thoughts?
10: Tough start. You got to make your hay after 1-2 because then you're home for 5-7. So those first 9 games are going to be crucial.
0: Mike, been a pleasure. Everybody in Pensacola excited to be a part of it, and nothing but success. 10 wins. We see 10 wins in a playoff team.
10: Done. Just like you said, Alvin Kamara, we'll do that as well.
0: Thanks so much. Yeah.
11: Mike Haas, voice of the Saints. Yeah, wrapping it up there. Then Ken Hinnellis walked on him, was ready to do his press conference. I had the opportunity to talk to him between players' press conferences after practice. Mike Haas, voice of the Saints. 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Chris Bone, our producer. Producer Paul Chestnut with you. Kicker Charlie Smith. Oh, he went to the podium, talked to the media. We even brought up the World Cup to him as well. 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

0: back at you on a special Sip Saints Training Camp Sports Roundtable show. We've been here all week long. Chris Bowen, our producer, Paul Chestnut with you, broadcasting from Metairie, Louisiana. Day two, first day with the fans in the stands. They were vocal. They were excited to see their Saints. Then another open practice on Friday. Saints are off on Saturday. And then on Sunday, another open practice. Monday, first full day of pads for the Saints. Saints kicker Charlie Smith, he's in a battle, as we asked Saints head coach Kellen Moore during his media session about the kicking situation. Mason Shipley was signed as an undrafted free agent kicker out of Texas, and it was Charlie Smith and Mason Shipley, the two kickers, during the OTAs and minicamp. Mason Shipley was waived during, you know, was cut loose during minicamp, and then they signed Tanner Brown from the United Football League, who had a great, outstanding season, kicked for Oklahoma State. So those two are in a battle. They're alternating days and doing the kicking. Tanner Brown kicked today. Charlie Smith kicked the first day. So Charlie Smith, met with the media after practice today here in Metairie. So let's listen.
1: How was your offseason?
2: Oh, yeah, it was brilliant. After a minicamp, I went back home for 3 weeks and just reset, just spend time with friends and family. And then, yeah, it was good. It was good. The weather was great. We played a bit of golf and did a bit of kicking. But I think the biggest thing for me was just really not overthinking things when I get home. And probably was doing a little bit of that in OTAs, but I think that's the time of year too, you know, just go over things and try and come up with a finished product for training camp and onwards then. And but yeah, now I feel like we're in a good spot, so yeah.
1: How do you feel, you've been put in positions of a lot of competition since you've been here,
2: yeah,
1: from the tryout with the two free agents last year to Cade this year, now you're back at it again this offseason. What about kind of the competitive environment? How do you feel you operate in those situations?
2: Yeah, as you said, Ross, I've had a lot of experience in that now, and I've kind of figured out what works best for me is just really focusing on myself and not getting too much involved with like an outcomes based approach of like it's either going to be me or him and thinking too far ahead. Really just trying to delve into just my process, and whenever I go out there and I'm just thinking of my process and what I'm doing to help me make kicks, like and then I also, like, how was I feeling whenever I had the game on the time last year? How was I feeling when I had the Miami, the first attempt against Miami? And delving into that emotional state, I feel like in practice sometimes I've got myself a little too, like, jived up for it and trying to smash everything, whereas trying to come a little more controlled and just process-based and just putting the ball through the outbreaks instead of, you know, maybe trying to show off my leg, which maybe I've got caught up with in the past. But at the end of the day, it's 3 points is 3 points, so that's really where my mind's at now. And I think I've matured a lot, especially this year, and having the experience of playing in the games last year, taking the learnings of those into this off-season, and then just trying to go out and have a good camp now and just see where it takes us, you know.
1: Kind of related to that, I mean, like, how important is that live game experience, you know, versus like your first 2 years when it was just training camp and preseason games, you know?
2: Yeah, exactly. And then just to, like, in the season then, just like one thing for me I was figuring out last year was sideline management during games, so obviously I haven't experienced that before, so just know what works for me, maybe what doesn't, taking the learnings from that and then taking it into the season. And yeah, those games were so valuable for myself, and I think for everybody, honestly. Like, we really saw the growth of our team in the last 9 weeks or 9 or 10 weeks of the season, and, you know, we were starting to figure out, like, what was working for us, what was not, creating an identity. And yeah, I suppose in this off season as well, just becoming a lot closer as a team. It was great the way we had those little SWAT teams, which I think you all were aware of. And just going out to dinners and just getting to know more about our teammates and maybe helping out the rookies. And, you know, like, how does an undrafted rookie make a roster? And that's for me in terms of, like, being involved with special teams, telling them how much you need to be dialed into that, and it's not all about offense and defense, and just, like, trying to add in any sort of tips where I can, I suppose. And but yeah, look, I'm still figuring out my own things as well. So it's just, it's good. We're in a good place, you know, where we are.
3: What happened to your thumb, and is that an injury you can kick through?
2: Yeah, I mean, it's funny actually, because I was saying to everybody, anybody asking, it's like, you know how it is, like, it's, people see it and it's everybody asking you, I don't need my hands, the only player on the team who doesn't need my hands. So I was actually in the camp in Gatlinburg again this year, a couple of weeks ago, and I slipped on it and it landed, and but I'm good. I mean, I don't need my hands, so yeah, I'm just glad it wasn't anything else. Now, it was probably the best injury I could ask for, so but yeah, it's a little inconvenient, but it's all good. I mean,
4: are you also right-handed?
2: Right-handed, yeah. So yeah. So
5: wait, you stepped on your own hand?
2: So the turf was a little hard, and then I went to plant, and then I braced behind me, and then I looked at my thumb, and I was like, okay, there's something going on here, but I'm still able to kick that day and kick pretty well. So
3: aren't
2: anyone
3: to throw at all?
2: I don't know if any of you have seen me throw a football before, but it's not pretty. So you know, I suppose it's like the boys give me we have a hoop in the team meeting room, and the boys give me a hard time about my jump shot. So, but it's still a work in progress. But you know, sure. Still make more buckets than some of them, anyways. So.
6: What's the special team?
2: Yeah, obviously Ryan's come in, and he's got a wealth of experience from Minnesota, and Ryan's obviously worked with the All-Pro kicker last year in Rijkaard, and just for me, it's great to be picking his brains, because he's been so experienced. He's had 4 years already in the league, had a really, really good year last year, and deserved what he got when he came here. And it's great for me to just be able to pick in somebody's brains who's been doing it for a long time. And obviously I've got Zach, who's been here the whole time, and it's been great, and Zach's amazing. And so really the chemistry hasn't really changed too much, because it kind of starts with a snapper and then the holder adjusts to what I want, and you know, so it's been good that way. And yeah, it was great. We went round to Ryan's house, all the coaches, the specialists, and we had a dinner last week, and it was great. Just you know, the girlfriends and wives all met up, and it was a cool time. Yeah, so it's yeah, we're still building that relationship. We're still getting to know each other, and it's been awesome so far, and hopefully that continues that way.
6: Do you have any thoughts on the World Cup?
2: Yeah, so it was funny actually. I was just hoping anybody but England would win, and because that's in Ireland, we obviously, Gaelic football is our main sport, and we don't make the World Cup very often, but. If we don't make it, then it's like, okay, just anybody but England. So I thought Spain would win, and they did. So it was good. But again, I was at home for the 3 weeks, and then the games were on a bit later, so I wasn't really too focused with, you know, being on the sofa. I was more out and about with my friends and family, and enjoying the late evenings, and having a good time at home.
1: Was it your hometown Gaelic football club that won?
2: So that's funny actually. So I'm from Mayo Bridge, okay. But that's County Down. But Mayo, the county, they're out in the west. Oh. And there's actually a funny story with that. So they haven't won an All-Ireland Championship in 75 years. And there was a curse put on them. And since 1989, they've lost 11 All-Ireland finals. And the curse was, when they last won in 1951, a priest came out, and they were kind of like partying and celebrating through a funeral. And in Ireland, you're supposed to turn the car off, the engine off, and be respectful. But the priest, because they were disrespectful of the funeral, the priest says, as long as every member on this team is alive, you'll never win an All-Ireland. And the last member of the team died in 2023. And they lost 11 All-Ireland finals since, and then they won it there on Sunday morning, and it was absolute scenes back home. So I would encourage everybody to listen to the Midwest radio commentary of that. It's absolutely brilliant.
1: I actually knew that story, but I thought it was your hometown. So
2: yeah. No, not quite my hometown. But yeah, no. So yeah, it was a good story. It was a good feel-good story for everybody at home.
0: Charlie Smith, kicker for the Saints. He's in a battle. Of course, had some thoughts there on the World Cup as well. Dan O'Brien, Charlie Smith, competing for that kicker spot this season. Going to be interesting. During training camp, while Jawan Johnson, who is one of Tyler Shuck's go-to guys, he not knew him. Both of them knew each other a long way, all the way back in college, Oregon. They are very good friends. And tight end Jawan Johnson, he was one of the players that made the trip to San Diego with Tyler Shuck when they worked out there a couple weeks ago. So let's listen in to what Saints tight end Jawan Johnson had to say.
4: about how Payson, just like that message he sent out.
7: I had no idea what happened. Yeah, so I just found out.
4: What did you think? What did you think about his impact on you and his franchise, the city?
7: Yeah, I thought what Taysom did for the city was far better than anything he probably could have thought of. I mean, he's done everything in terms of coming here from, you know, Utah and being in Green Bay, and, you know, him being released from Green Bay and being here for so many years. It's been such a blessing to everybody in the community, but really a blessing to me as well. You know, just the way that he went about his day, and even just the little things about him not knowing where he's going to be at. You know, the start of the week, he's like, man, I'm going to be a receiver. Am I going to be a tight end or quarterback? You know, but he never complained, and that's one of the things that I've always valued about his character, is that he never complained. He just did what he was supposed to do, and he came out and he did his job, and that's one of the things that you can kind of carry about life, is that it didn't matter to him. He just wanted to get the job done, selfless, did everything 110%.
8: Juwan, you moved from receiver to tight end.
7: Yeah.
8: Do you have an appreciation for how much Taysom was able to move around and play different positions at a high level?
7: Yeah, absolutely. And I think being that quarterback definitely helps. You understand everything. You understand where guys supposed to be. You understand concepts. You understand, you know, the feel of where the quarterback wants you. And I feel like that's been the biggest thing, because that's actually taught me a lot of where I was supposed to be. Taysom taught me a lot. And so some things, some verbiage, QBs, I'm like, bro, I don't know what that means. But I think him just being around and him, you know, kind of having me under his wing in certain situations was kind of the best thing for me and the guys in the room.
0: Saints tight end Juwan Johnson has met with the media at the podium. We'll be back with more special Saints training camp sports roundtable show on the Fox Sports Pensacola app, 101.1 FM.

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6: 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All right, let's get back a little bit to Juwan Johnson. He had some great stuff to say about quarterback Tyler Shuck. We are going to hear from edge rusher Chase Young, linebacker Caden Ellis as well. But let's get back to a little bit more from Saints tight end Juwan Johnson.
7: I'm sorry, you moved from receiver to tight end.
8: Yeah.
7: Do you have an appreciation for how much Jason was able to move around and play different positions at a high level?
8: Yeah, absolutely. And I think being that quarterback definitely helps. You understand everything. You understand where guys are supposed to be. You understand concepts. You understand, you know, the feel of where the quarterback wants you. And I feel like that's been the biggest thing, because that's actually taught me a lot of where I was supposed to be. Taysom taught me a lot. And so some things, some verbiage, just QBs, I'm like, bro, I don't know what that means. But I think him just being around and him, you know, kind of having me under his wing in certain situations was kind of the best thing for me and the guys in the room.
9: Joanne, we talk a lot of Tyler taking more of a leadership role in his second season and being the guy, being the guy for this offense. Since you've known him and you guys are close, is this something like he's always been this and now this is his opportunity to kind of now I can show this and distribute it, or is it something he's just kind of grown in to, recently?
8: Yeah. He's always had it in him. I feel like everybody has some sort of leadership capability. I mean, in terms of you leading your family, you're leading your job or whatever, just leading yourself. Somebody has some sort of accountability and leadership. But for him, he's always had it. And the thing is, I think, Kellen is nurturing that. He's kind of nurturing that by having him to, break down and stuff like that. I think that's good, not for just him, but I think for everybody to get accustomed to his voice and being that presence. And I think that's really good. And a testament to Kellen to just be like, yeah, this is who we're going to hear. This is our guy. This is our leader. This is our quarterback. And, I think Tyler's kind of ran with it. He's been good, especially in the offseason, taking us, his guys on trips, getting together, kind of having some camaraderie. I think that's been the biggest thing for us.
9: Could you describe your connection with him on the field? It seems like you two guys are on the same page a lot, right?
8: Yeah. I just know where he wants me. And I think that's the biggest thing. When you spend a lot of time together and, you watch film together and, you kind of see where his eyes are at. He sees where my eyes are at. And honestly, I just try to be savvy. And I think he's, he kind of reads where I'm supposed to be. I think it's the biggest thing. Having a lot of reps with a quarterback, I think, is the biggest thing. And, it's kind of tough when you're on the sideline trying to figure out, But if you're watching film and, you're having actual reps with him, I think that's the biggest thing. That's been good for us.
9: Is that a word that you would say that, that's your biggest, strength, that your superpower is, knowing where the holes are, knowing where to find spots?
8: Yeah, I would say, some people say I'm fast or quick, but I'm not the fastest guy. I'm a big guy. There's some attributes about me that are different from other tight ends, but I feel like the biggest thing that kind of had me to stick is just, being smart about coverages and being smart about where, guys are at and treating leverages and trying to trick the defender and things like that. That's kind of been my thing, just to have a little edge, because, think about the NFL, everybody's the same speed, everybody's the same height, all that. But if you could have a quick edge, it's kind of been my MO.
10: Is it different?
6: Since tight end Jawan Johnson talking about Tyler Shuck, those two got a good rapport together. It goes all the way back to their college days. All right, what a season. What a season last year. Edge rusher Chase Young, double digits in sacks. Yeah, he is in his prime. He's healthy, looking for another huge season on the edge. Chase Young is again this year. Let's listen in after training camp practice today. He met with the media, so let's listen.
9: Chase, how do you feel about the edge group this year, getting after it today?
11: Man, we're getting after it. Comfortable going into year two in this scheme. So everybody, we clicking from day one.
10: What is it about this scheme that just led to your breakout year last year as far as career accolades and stats?
11: Yeah, man, not playing 4-eye, not playing 6-eye, playing on the edge. Just being able to fly.
10: How nice is it, to see, hey, 10 sacks in 12 games, this scheme is great for me. Imagine, a little bit before the season. How much does that give you even more confidence, and how nice is that?
11: Yes, it's nice, man. Just taking it one day at a time, man. Day to day. We in camp. We trying to get through camp right now. I know if we just take it one day at a time and, stay locked in, then, the sky's the limit for our defense.
10: Chase, I may be reading too much into still pictures, but they sent out the pictures and the videos of you guys even when the workout program started in March and April and OTAs and all that. After you said at the end of last season that you finally feel like you found a home, did that carry over through the offseason and energize you through that whole process?
11: Yeah, I feel like for sure. I worked the whole offseason since I took 4 days. But I just know what I can do. And it'd be a shame if I don't show it.
10: Last year, Cam and some of your teammates were kind of vocal about we need a lot from Chase Young. What did that do for you kind of in the moment in terms of motivation?
11: Yeah, motivation for sure. But, my teammates, I know they got faith in me. Just how I got faith in them. And it's just one of those things, even this year, we need some guys to step up, right? Breesha went down. We're going to need, you know, Vernon to step up. We're going to need JR to step up. We're going to need Shep. We're going to need all, the whole interior line to step up. And, you know, and I have faith that they will.
12: What do you like about them? What
11: have
12: you seen from them? A little mix of everything.
11: I mean, from top to bottom, we got horses. We got big boys. They can run. They physical. They everything that you want from a real, you know, that old school interior nasty D line. You know, from Devon Godchild to JR to Vernon to Shep, you know, them boys ain't nothing to play with. That's one thing I feel like us as a defense never worried about was our interior D-line, because we know them boys is nasty and they just ready to play.
13: Chase, I think Brandon said that you can be a dominant defender in this league. Do you feel like you're just kind of scratching the surface, or how much more do you feel like you have?
11: So I guess we're going to see it. We're going to take it one day at a time and just stay locked in. We're going to see what happens.
10: In addition to opportunity, is there anything you think you're doing better than you ever have before in the last year or so?
11: I think this year I'm just trying to, you know, I want to be in the best shape I can, you know, but never had to come off the field.
14: How would you describe one day time frame? I mean, is that what's kind of helps allow you to?
11: Say it one more time.
14: You keep mentioning like one day at a time, taking like that, not thinking like 2 months big picture. Is that kind of allowed you to have success, like having that mentality? And how important is that mentality for your day to day?
11: Yeah, man, you know, I feel like you get anxiety when you think about the future and you think about the past. You know, I just feel like if you just live today through the present, you know, you don't got to really worry about tomorrow, because I'm taking care right now. So, you know, like Coach Staley, you know, he say just take care right now. You know, I'm about to go do some, I'm about to go lift, and that's where I'm about to be at. You know, I'll worry about tomorrow.
14: Could you talk about your relationship with Coach Staley? It seems like he did a lot of things right to free you up, right?
11: Yeah, man, I think it's just his defense. His defense is built around his edge rushers. You know, his defense needs good edge rushers, and he needs us to be great, you know, to make our defense thrive. So, you know, it's something when your coach has faith in you and you don't want to let him down, right? So I feel like me and Coach Staley, we have a great relationship, and, you know, if I'm be one of his horses, and I'm a hustler.
14: And he was talking about you from day one. Like, you felt that from the minute he walked in the building?
11: Yeah, for sure, for sure. I mean, you know, we have our talks, you know, I just know if I stick to it, then, you know, we're going to make something shake.
12: So what have you seen early on when it comes to adding Caden Ellison as an interior pass rusher for the linebackers?
11: Yeah, man, I'm excited because Caden, he's going to help us as a D-line out. He's a known rusher. When Caden comes into the line of scrimmage, they have to account for him, period. So, you know, what that does is it takes the chippers off us. You know, it might make a 10 go 5-0, and we get our one-on-ones.
12: Saw a couple of sequences where Caden was lined up right next to you when y'all about to rush the passer. What are you thinking when you know y'all are both going off that same edge?
11: You know, we know that we can play off each other, you know. Just with our defense, you know, with the certain calls we got, where he is lined up with me, even when he's lined up on the other side of the line with Grando, it's all built in together. So we're definitely all excited.
10: Chase, that approach you were talking about, not getting too high, too low, is that something you have always had and it's helped you deal with the ups and downs of your career, or you developed that after some of the...
11: Well, I mean, life is ups and downs. You got your ups and downs, right?
10: Yeah.
11: Okay, sure. So it's not about football. It's about life. You know, and life ain't easy. I just play football, you know, so you can't be too high, you can't be too low. You just got to ride that wave through and through.
6: 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We continue to broadcast from Metairie, Louisiana. We've been here all week long. 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Monday on the show, we are going to hear from Steve Geller, who does the pregame, halftime, postgame show with the Cajun Cannon. We'll have an interview with Steve Geller, Saints Radio Network, WWL Radio in New Orleans. They got the best post-game show. You've heard it on WPNN with the Cajun Cannon and Steve Geller hosting. But he starts it early with the pregame show, halftime with the Cajun Cannon. And, of course, post-time, Steve Geller, expected to be interview with him Monday on the show. We talked to Mike Haas, voice of the Saints, earlier today. And, of course, you can hear Saints games once again this season on WPNN 103.7 FM. All right, let's get to Saints linebacker Caden Ellis. Was drafted by the Saints, left, went with the Falcons, came back. Mickey Loomis said it, boy, he wasn't too happy there. He went to the Falcons, but he played lights up. But he's back with the Saints on his second time here with the Saints. And after training camp practice today, he met with the media. Here's Saints linebacker Caden Ellis.
15: Early impressions of being able to operate in these brands to this team?
16: Oh, it's fun. It's such a cool blend of creativity and uniqueness that not a lot of teams do. But it, to no expense of just the screws being tight. Like, everybody knows what they're supposed to do. There's an expectation. The expectation's set. And you're going to be held to that expectation, that standard. So it's such a cool blend when we're able to be, you know, creative. But, you know, the line's there, and you got to know how the way you got to do it. So it's been really cool so far.
14: Chase Young said that it was very edge rusher friendly. Mm. And you obviously coming off the edge, like, would you agree with that? Do you find that too?
16: Definitely. And I think a lot of the really good defenses right now are starting to move and evolve towards that. You know, there used to be a pretty, you know, some stern rules for edge players once upon a time. You stay outside no matter what. You do this no matter what. You contain that quarterback no matter what. But at the end of the day, you got, you know, I'll be behind you. Pete will be behind you. Danny, Justin Reed, these guys are behind you. We'll make you right. So go make a play, especially because, you know, all those edge guys are the best athletes on the field, you know, with the size, the athleticism. So let them be them. Cut loose.
14: How do you enjoy being a part of that piece as well, like in addition to being in that second line?
16: Great. Yeah. It's great. When you're able to just pin your ears back and just feel the game and just cut loose, there's not much better. So I think edge gets that more than anybody, and it's a fun spot to play.
14: Speaking of which, Chase, how, even by NFL standards, how ridiculous is he, you know, as an athlete? You know what I mean?
16: He's a special athlete. He's this awesome blend of just strength, speed, but also, like, great body control. You see that in a lot of his power rushes last year. A lot of guys can power rush someone, but the ability to shed off, rip off, make the play at the end, that's rare and that's hard to find in the NFL.
15: So, I don't think about Chase. You being able to rush off the same edge as him, what excites you about moments like that? And what are you guys feeling when you're both going to be attacking the same line?
16: You know, waiting for a lot more of those opportunities to come. But as you look and see them in the horizon, we got one today. It's really cool because, like, When you have such a great player like that, someone that had that production last year, someone with that athleticism, that prototype that we're talking about, they have to account for him. They know where he's going to be, because if not, he'll wreck the game by himself. So when they're all focused on him, it allows you to be a little slippery in there, you know, get moves on. So I'm excited about it.
17: In baseball today at Wrigley Field, the Yankees shut out the Chicago Cubs 2-0 with two solo homers. The Yanks had only two other hits.
16: No, you definitely can. Games can be ran pretty much with any space you want. You can be as tight as you want to snap. You just got to know how that's going to affect the offensive line set.
17: White Sox are first place team in the AL.
16: If you can figure that out and know how they're going to set, how they're going to protect the Twins, high probability, how they're going to do it, then you'll be able to attack it with the appropriate games. And we got some really good guys that run game. Paul Randerson might be the best in the league as an edge at running game. So you'll get to do that with these guys. It's going to be special. And watching them get it together will be special too.
17: Junior returns from a hamstring injury. The Mets are hosting Miami. The Mets have scratched pitcher Freddie Peralta from his start. He'll likely be traded. And Detroit's at the A's later. Detroit Tigers pitcher Casey Mize was scratched from his start. Baseball's
16: it's so
17: trade
16: odd. It's,
17: deadline
16: there's
17: comes
16: so
17: up
16: so much
17: Monday,
16: similarity.
17: August
16: there's
17: 3rd,
16: so much carryover. So many similar faces. Pretty much the entire building's the same.
18: One guy is happily divorced. One guy is happily married.
16: You know, pictures of
18: one guy gets called daddy
16: about it
18: by his three beautiful daughters.
16: But
18: one guy gets called daddy
16: you know,
18: after
16: day,
18: a credit card approval.
16: Really
18: one guy won a state high school basketball championship. One guy only covered. Iowa State High School basketball championship. One guy's been inducted into three halls of fame. One guy has only mopped a hall. Does this seem weird to anybody else?
16: And I think
18: this sports writer and this sports fan share a radio show without driving each other crazy? Nah. 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
16: His personality, the way he is, like, it's been really cool seeing guys just gravitate towards him, gravitate towards what he's preaching and really buy in.
19: That's right.
16: That's not something you can fake. That's not something you can
19: come on in.
16: You don't want to, like, pass the authentic real in the
19: with ways. That password, you now have full access to this very fine radio program for the next 3 hours.
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22: Do it live. I can go write it and we'll do it live. 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
19: Thank you, Bill. Say my name.
22: Rob Parker.
19: Say his name.
20: Calvin Washington.
19: And we are indeed the odd couple on this funky flashback Friday.
22: Woo-hoo!
19: Where we will debut. Should we call it a debut, right?
23: Well, look,
19: considering what it is.
23: Might involve some of that. You might as well call it the day, but because, yeah.
19: Kelvin is sick over this. He's like, he told his minister not to listen to the show in the third hour, right?
23: Yeah, I don't know.
22: Oh, God.
23: I don't know where this is going. So, you know, I'm just here so I won't get fined, in the words of Marshawn Lynch.
19: The open, though, is just, oh, man. Alex,
23: you heard it?
24: Oh, it's so good.
19: All right, we'll get to that.
23: I haven't heard it.
24: I've heard it.
19: Okay, we got to get to that. All right. It is the Odd Couple on a Funky Flashback Friday. You'll need our telephone number because we are, without question, the most listener-friendly national sports talk radio show on the planet.
22: Ben Maller.
23: Buddy Maller.
19: At least when people are still awake. Sorry about that, Ben. I know. We've got a lot of listeners who are snoozing. Write it down. 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
29: The Odd Couple was filmed in front of a live audience.
30: Sweet Obedience.
19: Yay.
30: Yeah.
19: Yay. All right. Yay. Let's go. Big show. Yay. Let me welcome in my partner. He is
23: Calvin Washington. Sup, man? Happy, what did I say? It was going to be Flexing Friday. Since you keep flexing, you know, I've been every continent. You know, they sending me
19: Monty
23: FedEx
19: was really
23: Kinko's
19: bothered
23: letters.
19: By that, huh?
23: Yeah, she was. She was taken aback by that. She said, you know, it's one of those things like a humble brag, you know?
19: I wasn't bragging. I was just saying.
31: Yeah.
23: I mean, it was a fact. You know, this is true that you were one of only, what, probably 20 black people to go to Antarctica?
19: Maybe.
31: Wow.
19: But it is a Freaky Friday. Should we say Freaky Friday? It might be Rob G.
23: It might be, well, apparently.
19: Let's welcome in everybody. You good? You ready to go?
23: Yeah.
19: What was that?
23: Who we got that? Live audio from the Kinko's letter, too? What's going on?
19: Rob G, is that you?
23: Yeah.
19: Who is that?
22: You think my voice can get that deep?
23: That's who you, Rob that? Parker.
22: It's Julian.
19: Who?
22: Julian, one of the new guys we just hired. You know Julian.
19: Yeah, is that Julian? Really?
30: Oh, yeah.
23: I don't know. I think it's Rob.
22: That's
23: Rob
22: a tease
23: had an audio
22: for
23: recording.
22: One night at Kinko's statement coming up.
23: Yeah, I think he had a
22: safe
23: recording.
22: Not so safe anymore, ladies and gentlemen.
23: From 92.
19: Wow.
23: I think that's you, Rob.
19: I don't know. Was it 1992? What year was that?
23: I don't know, but it just felt right.
19: It was the 90s.
23: Don't interrupt my joke with semantics, okay?
19: Okay, I'm just saying. All right,
23: facts.
19: Hey, let's welcome in the Odd Couple crew because we wouldn't be able to do this fine radio program without them. Rob G is our producer.
22: Bud Mexican is...
19: Alex is our engineer.
32: Pay no attention to that man behind the curtain.
19: One more, Alex.
32: Pay no attention to that man behind the curtain.
19: Steve DeSager is at the anchor desk. He'll keep us updated throughout the program.
0: Never heard of him.
19: It is Sager tonight.
23: Rob, you can't be belly dancing. What was going on there?
19: Sager is our social media guru for tonight. No doubt. And Rob G, you there? Has he stepped away?
1: Rob, that's just a great setup for you. Just say, hey, Rob G, and then pause for 10 seconds. I love that. That was a great job by you.
19: No, but I'm just trying to get you to respond because I can't see you.
1: Okay, what's up?
23: But we have the celebrity boxing match between y'all two. I can't wait, man.
19: Yes, that's going to happen. That's going to be on the last day of when I retire.
23: I can't wait. Get y'all some oversized
19: gloves.
23: I'm going to
19: kick the crap out of Rob G and then leave California. Okay?
23: I can't wait.
19: So his brothers can't attack me or whatever. I'll be gone. I'll be on the plane.
23: Straight to the airport. I'm heading straight to the airport,
19: Rob G. You cannot get me. All right. For hour number three, let's just tease the segment and we're going to get into the show.
1: Sure. So we have One Night at Kinko's, seductive stories from a sports reporter coming at 9:30 p.m. Eastern. This is real life, unedited, factual commentary from a lovely lady back in the day that had an intimate encounter with Rob Parker. So excited this lady was, so satisfied, that she had to write and fax a letter from Kinko's to Rob Parker discussing how he made her feel.
2: Oh, yeah.
1: It's going to be fun. It's going to be raunchy. You're not going to want to miss it.
19: That's right. We're all excited for this because it could be okay. Like there's a good chance.
23: It ain't going to be okay. Kelvin.
19: Okay. All right. There we go. So make sure you check it out. Hour number three, 9:30 Eastern, 6:30 Pacific. All right. And make sure you check us out on YouTube, of course. And just go and search Odd Couple FSR on YouTube. And there you go. All right, Rob G. Kelvin, let's get started.
23: Let's get it.
19: And let's start with CBS and Tony Romo, Rob G.
1: That's right. Big news of the day in the wake of the OWI arrest, operating while impaired. Tony Romo, we all saw the body cam footage. Not great. Not a good look for the former Dallas Cowboys quarterback. And as a result, CBS Sports has placed Romo on leave indefinitely following his arrest last week. However, CBS Sports reportedly has not considered firing Romo, with one anonymous executive telling the Daily Mail, quote, "I don't want to act like it's not a big deal, because it is, but it's not going to get him fired." Of course, the network pays Romo $18 million a year on his contract, and it is not expected.

0: breakout star for a year and a half. Mm-hmm. People were so, oh, he knows all the plays. He's calling the plays before they happen. And that went on for a little bit. And yeah. then, of course, he started getting plays wrong. He kept doing it over and over to the point where people are like, okay, can you stop that crap? Because it's so bad and it's taking away the broadcast. I can sit here and tell you, as somebody who watches sports and pays attention to announcers and color people, that if you ask Jim Nance privately, he probably would say, can we move on from Tony Romo? He interrupts Jim Nance's calls, Kelvin. Mm-hmm. Jim Nance is like a top flight.
1: Oh, yeah. Come on.
0: A broadcaster. And he steps on his line. It's just, to me, it's not a good broadcast. It just isn't. And here was your opportunity to move on. And then when you go, he's out indefinitely, and you name J.J. Watt like right away, okay, he's going to fill in. But dude, once you do that, now you're going to bring Tony Romo back? Do you know what I mean? Like,
1: yeah.
0: It was one thing if you said, he's out indefinitely, we'll figure out what we're going to do. You know what I mean? And we'll see how long he's going to be out. The season's still, their first broadcast, I think, is September 13th. Mm-hmm. There's plenty of time. There's six weeks. Am I right? Like, plenty of time. And instead, you know, to just go and immediately make his replacement known, and the idea, I think CBS could have acted more swiftly to let people know, we're not going to tolerate this. He embarrassed the embarrassed the network, mm-hmm. and he also put people's lives in jeopardy. And you know that. That's why there are moral clauses and all kinds of stuff.
1: Right.
0: This is big time. Kelvin, you work for a big time news organization as well.
1: Mm-hmm.
0: Trust me, that's not what they want their morning anchor to be pulled over because you've been drinking.
1: Well, and you added to it. Listen, put it what you just said alone, drinking. But I think you just mentioned there are levels, right? Let's say he had I don't know the numbers. Let's say it was supposed to be 0.02 and he bought a 0.027, right? He must have had two glasses of wine. There's levels, right? You shouldn't drink and drive. We know that, or be impaired. But then there's what we saw, right? He's messing up the sobriety test. He's all over the place. He's got open containers. So there are levels to this. Everything you said makes sense. I think most people listening would understand. The only pushback or challenge I have is I saw it the opposite way, Rob. I saw maybe Jim Nance is the one in his corner, because I thought this would be, to your point, this kind of read as, here are all the reasons why we can let you go. You know, this is obviously something that we don't conduct code of conduct. You know, you were legally drunk. So this is obviously something that the law is involved. We can let you go now. And I'm sure that could, make his contract null and void or something. But that made me think Jim Nance may actually want him to say, hey, look, I know he did something wrong. I'll talk to him. I'll be a big brother to him, a friend to him. But we got a great thing going. It's been, 10, 13 years, however long it's been now. And that's how I read it, Rob, was that because I thought on paper, like you said, it makes sense. This is the opportunity to let him go. This is the opportunity to move on. If they've ever felt that way, it was like a layup, right? It just fell in your lap. And so I thought of that as, dang, maybe Jim Nance is like, hey, do what you got to do as far as suspending and replacing him for a while. Maybe he'll miss some preseason games, so on and so forth. But I need my partner. He made a mistake. We're all human. And I feel like, did Jim Nance jump in front of this? Because obviously you mentioned it. He's the head honcho in this regard. Obviously there's bosses, but he's the voice. He's the voice of their football broadcast. He's the guy. Been there for, decades. So I felt like maybe Jim Nance stepped in front of that and threw his name out there and said, hey, I work with him, I'll challenge him, I'll be a big brother and help him, but don't let him go off of this one thing, because that's the only thing I can think of as why they wouldn't.
0: When you say one thing, it's a very serious one thing. It's not something.
1: Oh, I don't disagree. Like, I'm saying maybe Jim,
0: like
1: on paper, it doesn't make sense why he would not be, right? This is, and the only other thing, Rob, last point for me, you know what it made me think of, right? And we've talked about it now for the last 2-3 days. Kyle Shanahan. We immediately got body cam footage. We already got the footage out there of Tony Romo. We then got the audio, the video. We see everything. We've got the whole actual thing. Why is it so weird everything's going on with this Kyle Shanahan case situation? That's what another thing I thought of.
0: Well, because
1: Tiger
0: it
1: Woods,
0: feels like
1: we got Tiger
0: because it
1: Woods
0: feels
1: stuff.
0: Like it feels like a cover up.
1: Exactly.
0: That they're going to the extent of the law to cover it. They won't even give up the body cam and all
1: that's
0: the other.
1: Saying,
0: you know
1: Rob,
0: what I mean?
1: So that was the but, next but, thing
0: but
1: I
0: it's
1: thought
0: just,
1: of.
0: It's just a matter of time, though, because you're going to get the newspapers and TV stations going to get a Freedom of Information Act, and they're going to get it. Like
1: well,
0: they can
1: hold
0: delay
1: on,
0: it.
1: Hold on.
0: They can
1: that's
0: delay
1: if,
0: it.
1: If, as you know, as you mentioned earlier, as a newsman, what we're finding out is a lot of departments are not either requiring or at least not enforcing it, or it's always timely when they seem to have never been on, if you catch my drift. That happens way more than you think. Where's the body cam footage? We don't know. So
0: And then all of a sudden, the officer can cite whenever they want. They can, you know what I mean? Like, you guy just had an accident, and they're not going to cite him for anything. Like if he wasn't the coach of the 49ers, like, that stuff is all bad. But let's get back to Romo.
1: But it made me think of that was my point, because the Tony, you get what I'm saying? Because look how we got all the information. We got the video. We've seen it, and we haven't seen anything from that. But I think Jim Nance jumped in front of this. I think Jim Nance said, I'll help him. I'll be there. I feel like Jim Nance is
0: then
1: saving
0: if that's the
1: his
0: case,
1: job.
0: But the only problem is with J.J. Watt, like, what if he's good? You know, like seriously, like, whenever you give up your seat and
1: you
0: give up
1: a
0: spot,
1: can't do that in this business.
0: Like that is, people might say right away, man, that sounds way better. Like, seriously.
1: 100%.
0: And then where do you go? So the idea, they could have easily said, well, we'll rotate a couple people in. You know what I mean? Because indefinitely, it's weird that they automatically elevated him. Do you know what I mean?
1: I mean, like, he was sitting like there in the bullpen. He's been there now for 3 years.
0: No,
1: they love.
0: But we don't know. But we don't know. Is it 1 week? Week one? Is it week? Like, it just seemed to me like it's got to be longer than that to make that kind of a move.
1: CBS has been going through a lot, as you know. So there may not be the point person in charge to kind of know how to handle this. And they may be licking their finger and putting it in the air and seeing how the wind blows. If people don't care about this in 2 weeks, let it look over their shoulders, we'll bring them back. If people are outraged by this, maybe we won't. But maybe they're doing the whole waiting game, which seems to be a lot of what leadership does in a lot of companies and broadcast companies and even politically now. People licking their finger, waving the air, wait, see how the wind blows, and then they're making decisions.
0: 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Should CBS have fired Tony Romo? Plain and simple, yes, no. We'll continue that conversation next with you. It is The Odd Couple, Rob Parker and Kelvin Washington, on this funky Flashback Friday, better known as Freaky Friday.
1: Yes,
0: and remember,
1: like,
0: 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It's not a lame podcast. 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It is The Odd Couple, Fox Sports Radio. 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

0: love this song. DJ Elliott, like legitimately love this song. Shaka Khan, the great Shaka Khan. Get it, Rob, get it. Get it, Rob, get it.
1: Oh, God.
0: Get
1: it, Rob, get it.
2: Oh, hey. Yeah.
0: Oh, yeah. Oh,
1: oh boy.
0: Odd Couple on a funky flashback Friday.
3: In a different way tonight. You're going to see me in a different way tonight. You might not have to see me the same way.
0: Well, I mean, ever since I read the letter the first time, who knew there was different editions? Rob, I didn't know it was an encyclopedia.
1: Ha!
0: I didn't know it was multiple editions.
1: You're going to start calling me Tripod K.
0: No, that's hey, Alex, you know why we can't do that. You already know.
1: Oh.
0: Might be taken.
1: Oh.
0: It's your boys, the Odd Couple, Rob and Kelvin on a, I don't know, Flexin' Friday, Freaky Friday, Flashback Friday, one of them. 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We'll get to Steve DeSager here in just a moment. We'll take a caller to Rob, and then we'll carry some over after we get the update from Steve.
3: Yep.
0: All right. Simple, should CBS fire Tony Romo? Should they have, or should they give him another chance? Your thoughts, 877-99 on Fox. Who we got?
3: All right, Derek in Nebraska. You're on the Odd Couple Fox Sports Radio. What's up, Derek?
4: What's up, Rob? Rob, I just want to tell you real quick, man. You like a real OG, man. And shout out to you, Rob.
3: I just appreciate want to say, man, that.
4: Real talk, Rob, man. You like a real guy where I'm from, man. But anyway, I think it's just really, man, some Jerry Jones, man, and somebody's getting in these people's heads to, you know, Tony Romo, he has the type of privilege, that Dallas Cowboy privilege. And,
0: that's a good point.
4: You know, I don't think personally nothing's going to happen to him because, I mean, it's just the NFL, man. Like y'all been talking about the last couple of days, man, they're going to protect their own, man. You know what I mean? When it comes to, you know what I'm talking about, Rob. They're going to protect their own when it comes to these type of things. But, yeah, that's all I got to say, man.
3: No, I get it.
0: But, hey, he brought up a great point. You know what I mean? Just who's the most prominent figure in the NFL? If it ain't Roger Goodell, then it's – go ahead. I'm sorry.
3: Yeah, but in reality, you saw because they protected Kyle Shanahan, but they couldn't protect Tony Romo in this. Do you see what I'm saying? Like,
0: well, they couldn't protect him from the police, but they protect a man from an $18 million a year job.
3: No, but I'm just saying, but if they wanted to like cover it up like they did Kyle Shanahan, that different jurisdictions.
0: They didn't cover it up, Rob.
3: And that's from his home state. That's from his home state in Wisconsin.
0: Right.
3: Let's get one more, and then we'll do some more after Steve DeSager's update. What about Marty in Kentucky? You're on the Odd Couple Fox Sports Radio. What's up, Marty?
5: What's up, Rob? What's up, Kevin?
0: Yo, Marty.
5: Hey, I don't understand it. His popularity was really going down. He was impressive when he first started, but if you think about it, he was calling a Patriots game. Oh, well, he's going to throw a short route here to Edelman, and then he's going to throw a short route here to Gronkowski. I mean, the reason the Patriots were so good is because you knew what they were going to do, and they could do it anyway. So it wasn't really that impressive when you think about it. And as it went on, he got less and less impressive and less entertaining, and mixing his words, he just really isn't that good. For them to not get rid of him at $18 million a year, I have to think, like, has somebody with power there saved him? They're owned by Paramount. Taylor Sheridan has grown up in Fort Worth, Texas. He's on a daily texting basis. Troy Aikman, huge Cowboys fan. He's got a lot of pull at that company. Just a thought.
3: Yeah.
0: I agree. It's something connection. Your point
3: about his job performance is a good one because he's not the same. He's not like. His trajectory is going the other way, not like he's a rising star in the business. People are like, too many mistakes. He doesn't sound as good, sounds uninteresting. They're talking about his performance in playoff games where they were like, he was just bad. You know what I mean? Like bad.
0: You know this in this business. You can come in a flash. Like, okay, I see. Oh, we like this. And then you got to keep getting better. You know what I mean? You got to keep growing and improving. Otherwise, you become a one-trick pony. And then when that starts to fade, people don't like you anymore. All right, Steve DeSager now. We'll take some calls on the other side. If you want to jump in, 877-99 on Fox. Steve,
6: The Yankees were winners at the Cubs today, 2-0 with two solo homers. Yanks second in the AL East. They were 3.5 games behind the Rays. Tampa Bay is hosting the White Sox tonight. And in fact, the White Sox are up 2-0 at Tampa Bay in the bottom of the second inning. For Philadelphia, slugger Kyle Schwarber has returned after an illness. Phils are tied 2-2 in the second at Baltimore. Pete Alonso with a two-run homer for the O's. Cincinnati and Hunter Green hosting Pittsburgh and Paul Skeens. And the Reds already lead 5-3 over the Pirates in the bottom of the fourth inning. Blue Jays first baseman Vladimir Guerrero Jr. has returned from his hamstring injury. Top of the second, Toronto hosting the Cardinals in a 0-0 game. The Mets are hosting Miami. The Mets scratch pitcher Freddy Peralta from his start. He'll likely be traded. Detroit at the A's tonight. Tigers pitcher Casey Mize scratch from his start. Major League Baseball's trade deadline is Monday. Texas at Houston, the Rangers activated shortstop Corey Seager. He'd missed a month with a bad back. And among the late games, Minnesota at Seattle. The Twins acquired reliever A.J. Minter from the Mets. Mariners are tied for the worst team batting average in the American League, just .230. NFL analyst Tony Romo was placed on leave by CBS after his DUI arrest last week. Falcons quarterback Tua Tagovailoa only participated in individual drills due to back tightness. Packers tight end Tucker Kraft was activated off the PUP list, physically unable to perform after a torn ACL last season. The 49ers say they're continuing to evaluate the knee injury of wide receiver Ricky Pearsall. The 49ers did sign wide receiver Deebo Samuel this week. Former Saints Pro Bowl offensive lineman Andres Pete retired. Cameron Young shot a second-round 61 to tie for the lead in Detroit with Patrick Cantley. Ricky Fowler is one shot back. Back to you.
0: Hey, Steve, thank you. Our couple, Rob and Kelvin, on a freaky, funky, flexing Friday.
2: Oh, yeah.
3: Unbelievable.
0: Oh, that is funny. Elijah, put up the little thing y'all made, the little video thing. Oh, Sagar, I mean, I forgot. Sagar. There you look at that.
3: There it is.
7: Racist.
3: Oh, God.
0: Yeah, y'all are ridiculous. Y'all, I'll tell you what. You know what? I'm going to just say this, Rob, before we get to these calls, by the way. I'm going to just say it. I'm just feeling like, you know, all these networks and, you know, FS1 and everybody needs content. I mean, I'm just saying, Rob. I'm going to say it, Rob. Why we ain't on TV? Huh?
3: Well, Alex has a reason. Good, Alex.
8: You want to know why?
0: Tell me. Yeah. Because
8: we're too good looking.
3: Nope. Well, you got to feel right there. There you go. There you go.
0: Well, you think so? In the year of our Lord, 2026?
3: Yeah, I do.
0: Yeah. Damn, two brothers can't get a show in 2026?
3: Things have changed.
0: I don't know. I got to marinate on that.
3: What is that?
0: You know I'm about that.
3: What is that? What is that show? What is that show on? I don't even know the name of it. I don't even get it. I'll figure it out. Okay, the one on FS1. Right. What's that morning show? I can't remember it. Okay.
0: Oh, yeah. Baller, which one's Ball or something?
3: No, well, that's not Breakfast. They canceled Breakfast Ball. What is it? The Barstool. Don't they have a morning show?
0: Barstool.
9: Yes, they do.
3: Barstool. What's it?
0: There
3: okay.
0: You go.
3: Here we go. We got more calls. I don't watch it.
9: Called Wake Up Barstool.
3: Is that what it is? Wake Up Barstool.
0: I mean, he wasn't far off. All right, let's get a couple more calls. 877-99-05.
3: Yes. Carl is in Mobile, Alabama. You're on the Odd Couple Fox Sports Radio. What's up, Carl?
10: Hey, what's up, guys? Hope y'all. Thanks for taking my call, Kelvin, Rob. Yeah, I talked about this with my brother who lived in Dallas, and his reaction was like, "Yeah, nothing's gonna happen to him." But I said, "Look, he has a morality clause." He said, "Yeah." The problem with this is the network has to make sure he gets treatment, so they can't just outright fire him. But what if, it was daytime. He's riding around with an open container in broad daylight. Yep. This is a cry for help. That's probably why his performance has degraded.
0: That's a great point.
3: No, that's it. You're right. This is not 2:00 in the morning and you've been tipping back. You're driving around with an open container during the day. That means this is a problem.
10: And just imagine if he tried to get a parking space and there was a delivery man that was trying to deliver some oil and they got into it and he pulled out a knife and stabbed. Wait a minute. That happened to Mark Sanchez. So, you know, this is.
0: Oh. You're trying to keep it too real right now, Carl. You're trying to keep it a buck.
3: Yeah, but Mark Sanchez, right? He lost his gig at FS1.
0: Yeah, didn't he go to rehab too?
3: Yeah. So yeah,
0: I mean, there could be. Hey, listen. This is why when I said the Jim Nantz thing, I was serious in that maybe it's like, and I'm not putting this on Jim Nantz, but I'm saying maybe there's like a let me help him. And, you know, let's give him, as opposed to throwing him to the
3: wolves. You could help him as a friend. You could help him. It doesn't mean he needs to be on television.
0: If they're really
3: friends, the last thing is about television. Seriously, I could help you, Kelvin, without you being on a radio show. If we're really friends and you need help, right, and you got to cry for help. I'm not saying that everybody, you make one mistake, you lose your job, whatever, situation, circumstance. It's different. You notice you're in this business, like it's a very, you're very fortunate to be in these kind of jobs, and you represent the organization and the company all the time. Not when you're only on the air, mm-hmm, Kelvin. All the time. You know you have situations. You're the morning anchor on Spectrum in Los Angeles. Any kind of bad behavior by you will be frowned upon, and you probably will lose your gig. Am I being overdramatic?
0: No. I mean, like you mentioned, there are levels to it, and there are certain things. But absolutely, you know that. And they put those clauses in so that the day they need to go, it's right here. It's right here. We said if you
3: do anything
0: that makes
3: the Good Morning America couple, the Good Morning America hour number three.
0: I always forget her name, but TJ Holmes and I forgot the woman, but yeah.
3: Dude, they both were separated or whatever, going through the process, not divorced, had an affair with each other. They're on the air. Is either one of them on network television right now?
0: I don't see. I think they have a pod right now. Yeah.
3: No, they got a podcast. But I'm talking about network. Right.
0: No, you're right.
3: They didn't even break any laws. Tony Romo broke a law.
0: Big time. I mean, he was, when you got the container open. And like we said, you're failing all the sobriety tests miserably. Yeah, it's a lot going on. And I do wonder, they use that term indefinitely, which again, when you use that you have it at your discretion. They always say, well, it was only 2-3 weeks we had them sit out, or we let them go eventually. Like, they are sitting on that in their back pocket again, Rob, I think, to see how this goes. Like, to see, again, the temperament of people. And where he is, too, because maybe there is a deep-rooted problem that we don't know about.
3: I remember when Marv Albert had his situation. Remember the woman that supposedly he bit her or whatever?
0: Yeah.
3: Right. Okay. I remember that very vividly because I used to, covered the Knicks, and I traveled with Marv and whatnot and I know him personally. And I remember NBC. Marv was as big as you got. Like, he was the voice of NBA basketball. And he did the Knicks locally, and he did NBA basketball.
0: Yep.
3: And I remember NBC saying, like, the story was, if we'll back you, but if you cop a plea, you know what I mean? Like you're done. Goes to court right after this whole thing, cops a plea. They fired him that day. You're fired. Like, you cop a, like, we'll support you if you're telling us that you're innocent,
0: but you cannot cop a plea.
3: Once he copped a plea, they were like, nope, that's it. And that was it. They fired him. People get fired.
0: Mm-hmm. He came back. How long? I think we looked it up. I think Rob G was like 2 years or 3 years or something. He came back.
3: Because he came back to Turner, though. He didn't come back, right? Did he come back to Turner, Rob G? I don't think he came back to NBC.
0: It might have been. We looked it up last time we talked about it. But this will be interesting, though, because, again, maybe there are some deep-rooted issues that, as the caller just mentioned, that played a role into his talent. You know, why his talent was starting to diminish.
3: Let's squeeze one more in. Chris in Wisconsin, you're on the Odd Couple Fox Sports Radio. What's up, Chris?
0: What's up, Chris?
7: Hey, good afternoon, gentlemen. Thanks for taking my call.
3: Yes, sir.
7: I kind of want to disagree with you guys. Until we find out what he blew, I mean, if he blew a .08 or a .09, maybe he was playing golf all day, having a couple of drinks. He had one that he just opened, maybe stuck it in the car to drive home with. Maybe he doesn't have a problem. Maybe he just got caught up in a bad day. I don't know that. We don't really know that. And everybody's kind of like, bashing Tony Romo, because, maybe he was just getting lazy in his performance and doesn't really have a problem.
3: Chris, here's my issue with you, and I'm glad that you pushed back, and I have no issue with that. It's easy to say because nobody was hurt, nobody was killed, and we have to frown upon drunk driving because so many people get killed on a regular basis because people drink and get behind the wheel. And if he was working at UPS or some other thing, people would totally condemn them, and it would be the end of the world. Just because you know who he is and he played football and you're willing to say, oh, he was just playing golf and he just opened the beat. Like, you're ready to make all these excuses the same way people wanted to make excuses for Ray Rice until they saw the video. Then they saw the video of Ray Rice punching the crap out of his fiance, and then everything changes. That's all I'm saying. Like, if this is a Joe regular, I'm not so sure that people would feel that way. It's only because you know him, and he's a celebrity. It's a bad thing all the way around. It just is.
0: No doubt. Hey, appreciate the calls as always. All right, on the way, Rob, hopefully you step in your game up, man. With Shekel City, you've been on a struggle bus a little bit. We got Shekel City and Ben Johnson has some thoughts about his team, who everybody's high on. We'll tell you what those were. It's the Odd Couple on a, well, normally funky flashback Friday. Today, a freaky Friday. Stick with your boys, Fox Sports Radio.
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20: Does anyone in the history of sports love to feel disrespected more so than Baker Mayfield?
21: It's a good question. I mean, I think he's got a fair case this time.
20: Yeah.
21: I mean, we were talking about him up to week six as an MVP last year, and
20: yes,
21: then the team that considers him a franchise quarterback only offers him a two-year deal.
20: Yeah.
21: I feel like that's disrespectful.
22: I think people want Baker Mayfield to be a lot better than he is because he's about a middle-of-the-road quarterback when it comes to QBR and QB ratings, and he's towards the bottom half of the league when it comes to, like, DVOA. People see the chip on his shoulder, the former number one overall picks, the dance moves, he's got swag. I'm kind of on Tampa Bay's side here, where he's 31 years old. I'm not racing to give him an extension.
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0: Flashback Friday. Ooh, yeah. It's the Odd Couple, Ron Parker, Kelvin Washington. And if you miss any of today's show, be sure to catch the podcast. Just search the Odd Couple wherever you get your podcast. We'll have it all up. We'll have a best of version. We'll have the full version. Rated 5 stars. Share, review, subscribe, please. All that good stuff. We always appreciate it. On the way next hour, we have Mark Funky Co. Medina. He's going to join us. Alex, hit me with that.
1: Oh, yeah.
0: No, the laugh to Mark Medina. There we go.
2: Say something funny then.
0: And then last hour, we're going to have One Night at Kinko's.
3: Seductive stories
0: from a sports reporter as well. God. So you just don't know what you're going to get on this Friday with your boys. All right, it's time now, Rob. Let's get to it. Shekel City.
4: Welcome to Shekel City, the home base for Rob Parker's daily picks against the spread. Quentin Anna, do it.
5: Elijah did a great job on that 29. Quentin Anna, do it. See the video?
0: Oh, yeah. I hit him with an HRU.
5: It was very good. Did a great job on it.
0: Come on, man. Elijah, Alex, Rob G, Sagar, man, we work with the best. These guys are amazing.
5: Only, I just wish I could pick better games. I mean, I'm struggling right now. I'm going to struggle.
0: 1-2?
5: 1-2 again last night. My goodness.
0: I told you better not do all this and go 500 at the end of the
6: game.
5: Did I do that?
0: You know Rob G's over there smiling, talking about, I told you he wasn't making no money.
5: I know.
7: Almost verbatim. I said, I told you he sucks at this.
5: All right, here we go. 190 and 172 after that 1-2 night. Here we go tonight. Red Sox +1.5 at the Dodgers. That's my best bet. Taking the Padres -1.5. They host the Giants in San Diego. And I got the Brewers -1.5. They're in Anaheim taking on the Angels. So Brewers -1.5, Padres -1.5, and the Red Sox +1.5. And remember, Kelvin.
0: Yes, sir.
5: I'm not telling you who to bet on. I'm telling you who I bet on.
0: Facts. All right, there you have it. That's Shekel City for today. Hey, Rob G, football, you know, everybody's starting to get their football bag and get right. It's around the corner. And there's some thoughts on how the Bears, what their season could look like. They're kind of the hot, sexy pick right now. Ben Johnson kind of said,
7: Yeah, that's big facts because Jags head coach Liam Cohen. I don't know if people remember this. They won 13 games last season, and nobody talks about them. And he actually
0: Duval.
7: I love that guy. He made a point to say in an interview with Jacksonville Radio this week, like, look, it's not hard to be motivated after this season that we just had because nobody's talking about us. You go to NFL.com, and every other article is about Caleb Williams. So, of course, on Friday, media in Chicago asked Ben Johnson about the comments that Cohen made, and he said point blank, well, we are the number one regression candidate, so I think we got plenty of motivation ourselves. Apparently, he's not NOT buying his own hype and drinking the Kool-Aid about these Bears.
0: I love it. That's wise of him. I think a few reasons, Rob. I think part of it is because he comes from Detroit where, oh, man, we lose in the NFC Championship game. Don't worry about it. Run it back. Remember he stuck around? And he was like, no, we're going to run it back, finish the job. And it didn't happen for Detroit, right? They end up losing to Washington, and, you know, there was some regression there. So I think it's just no guarantee that, oh, we should be getting better. You never know in this league, right? Also, all those 7 games they lost, and I mean, they won at the last second drives and whatnot. He knows that can flip. We've seen it flip with the Chiefs. We've seen it flip even with the Lions, for another example of the Lions. So I think he's very wise to say, I'm not buying it, staying focused. You know, he's very analytical, so he's into the numbers of how one season does not necessarily carry over. And I think he wants to continue to put the pressure on Caleb Williams to get better. Like, you are absolutely talented. You had it. We got us in the postseason. We got a big win, but let's keep getting better. He's on the cover of Madden. Let's not fall for that. So I love the motivation to me of what he understands. This league is no guarantee, probably more than any other league. And you got to stay on it, stay on point, stay locked in. Your schedule's going to be harder. And again, there's no guarantee to win those last minute drives and last minute games. So he's trying to keep him motivated for sure.
5: Yeah, I just think it's all BS. I just got to admit it because I think that's what people want to say, and you want to come up with some reason to say that people aren't going to take the next step. It's his first year last year, Ben Johnson and Caleb. He was way better than he was the year before. If nothing else, sure, he can clean up stuff. But if you're in that locker room and you don't think you have a quarterback who can deliver for you when you need it, that's a great thing to have in your back pocket. Sure, you wish you could blow everybody out and it's 42-0 and it's a laugher and you don't have to come from behind. Yeah, you can work on that as well. But what people are writing and talking about doesn't mean anything. Well, how come the Lions went from going to the NFC Championship game? They didn't take a regression. They went the next year. They went 15-2 at the number one seed in the NFC. So everybody doesn't automatically go back because you have 1 year or something happens. You can build on that and go to the next level. So I get it. Nothing's guaranteed. Caleb and them know they didn't win anything. What are they hanging their hats on? They didn't win anything. They not knocked out in the playoffs. It's Ben Johnson's second year with Caleb. We saw signs. That's all I'm saying. Nobody's crowning him for anything.
0: I get his point of saying
5: whether he says it or not, it doesn't matter to me.
0: I love it as a coach who's staying on his P's and Q's and not allowing himself to just, you know, drink the Kool-Aid and think it's an automatic thing. And I think that's smart. And Liam Cohen has a great point in that nobody's thinking about him, but I think it's because we've already seen Trevor Lawrence, and until he gets all the way to the big one, ain't nobody going to buy it. We are Fox
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